0: 1068.
1: Welcome inside Foxworth Live, a new advisor right into the top of the hour. And so let's look at what's happening in the Pacific as the Atlantic is still remaining quiet, but maybe deeper in the month, some action there. As we progress forward, notice that Lala still retains its major hurricane status, even though it's weakening and could rapidly deteriorate. Then we look at those other areas. Invest 90E still holding that 90% chance, high favorable conditions that it will form into something and likely could be a named storm deeper tonight or early tomorrow. And so no major adjustments in what we have seen out of the latest advisory, which means the overall trend and confidence is holding steady. Let's get bring it back now stateside as we look at what's happening throughout the lower 48. We had a lot of action, and we're going to show you on the Fox Weather Alert System as we dive deeper into these spots. Notice below, that's Greenville, Ohio. Ohio has some new flood reports that are coming in, and we'll dive into those here. I want to show you improvements for Kansas City and those spots of the Midwest. This is an area that has seen extensive storms. Finally, now they're moving off to the edge, and they're going sub-severe. And they did have many reports coming in earlier today, powerful winds, even some funnel clouds. This is the focal point now. All that energy that was off to the west is now moved into Indiana, and that's a big concern because they've already had significant rain. From Lafayette out towards Muncie, they've only had 2 to 3 inches of rain, maybe 1 to 2. Look at the translation to that. Ball State University, they got just over a buck 50, right? And now you're looking at flooding on multiple streets, including all around the university. So that's Indiana, right? And it shows you that any amount of rain can't be absorbed. I'm going to shift it into Ohio. You get out towards Bellefontaine and into Clinton, I-75 corridor. You've seen all of the rain, 3 to 5 inches in that narrow corridor. Here's the translation, standing water about a foot up to somebody's home and into the garage. Now you get out towards law enforcement saying vehicles are stuck. You got water rushing over the intersection. Here's the ground truth of that all. Kick it back to the west. Lincoln, Nebraska, the capital there, showing you that they're getting pressure washed as they get tons of rain that continues on. The other very active spot that we're seeing around the country is not south of there. That's still remaining quiet and dormant. I do want to show you the desert southwest. The monsoon season is in full swing. We are watching those warnings pop up with those severe thunderstorm warnings and a dust storm warning in orange along the I-10 corridor. Visible satellite shows you that explosion of intensity. All this south of Tucson, but could kick up dust and create some major concerns overnight, not only for Tucson, but for Phoenix. And we'll talk about that throughout the show. All right. You know, one region we didn't even talk about on radar, Northeast. Let's get into it because tomorrow we're going to have ourselves a pretty impressive day. It's not just the Northeast. It's the Mid-Atlantic. There's the White House, nation's capital. Old Glory holding limp right now. Tomorrow that thing's going to be whipping on this show. And so we're going to be talking about the, yes, the powerful wind event, not only tomorrow and then even Friday, but for the nation's capital. What about Sunday? Maybe you're eyeing the America 250 Grand Prix, right? It's at 1 p.m. Storms could be in the forecast. Now, all that energy I was just talking about in the Midwest, that is the culprit for tomorrow afternoon. There it is. Early signs of it overnight coming in, moving into Western Appalachian Range here by tomorrow morning. By the afternoon, you're starting to see it getting into, midday, starts to get into the mountains, right? Then in the afternoon, you have all this latent heat that is bottled up along the coastal areas in I-95. That moisture comes charging out of the mountains, and now you get these rogue cells that blast through. It comes right into the evening commute time. It looks really from that 6 to 8 p.m. window for all the major cities like D.C., Baltimore, Philly, up towards New York. So millions watching their Thursday commute get a little difficult. Then we get into Friday, and you see that cold front sag even further to the south. But now it's meeting this warm and humid boundary coming off the western Atlantic. So what does that create? We call it a stationary boundary. Watch how this unfolds. Friday afternoon gets enough instability, destabilizes the atmosphere. What I want you to notice at this point, Macon, Augusta, Columbia, Fayetteville, Edenton. Look at those exact cities that I was just talking about. And now we're going to play it through time. Augusta, Columbia, Fayetteville, Edenton. We just went 4 hours ahead, and they still got rain going on. Now we go overnight. Augusta, Columbia, Fayetteville, lingering showers in Edenton. So you're looking at a long window of time. We get a training effect of summer dynamic tropical-like downpours over the same areas. Why there's a flooding risk into the East Coast as we move through the latter half of the work week. All right, let's get out of the lower 48, talk about the tropics now. We're your Hurricane HQ, and there's a lot of talk about Invest 90E, and I don't know if we're going to be talking about that name that much longer. Why do I mean that? It's likely to become our next name system tonight or early tomorrow. It's getting organized, it's getting balanced, and truly the question mark is, which basin does it form in? We'll say that in a moment. As of right now, the confidence ahead, look, this is the Euro model, and it's showing you that over the weekend, the northern shield of it could bring more rain to Hilo and the Big Island. And that's right after they got 3 feet of rain with Hurricane Lala. So we have Invest 90E right now. Short range window says high confidence. This is what I was talking about before. The only question mark ahead is this. Will it form as Moki or Izelle? Ultimately, it does not matter to you in the Hawaiian Islands. What you're worried about is this band right here. How powerful does this storm become? Because look at what's below. That's the damage left behind after Lala. So this is expected to arrive right now, tentatively, late Saturday into early Sunday. Eerily similar to Lala. It's like a week removed from that storm. When you have that much damage that you're seeing, it does not get cleaned up in a week. And so that's why there's major concern, not overall with the intensity, maybe even the track. If it's close enough to bring rain, that will be a problem for the islands. Now, notice that overall the trend is further to the south. These systems, though, are hundreds of miles, and so they can still create a major rain event even that far to the south. Here's the ensemble runs. Notice this is by Sunday. You have a wide variability, but we don't have a named storm yet, which means that there's going to be variability. I think the other concern with this is the intensity index. A lot of this has you as low-end hurricane, high-end tropical storm, but there are some outliers that say, hey, this could be a very powerful hurricane. And so there is a ways to go in all of this. Final note, though, notice that rain starts to push in. And as of right now, it's getting eerily close to the islands yet again as we move into the latter half of the weekend. All right, I kept mentioning Lala. Let's actually talk about Lala and where it stands as of right now. If you weren't with us, last night we were saying, hey, maybe it could get to major hurricane status. And then as I went off air and Kiana came on air at night at 10 p.m. Eastern time, they actually hit us with that designation. It went to major status. It's still at major status. This thing was a powerful storm and went through the process of calling rapid intensification. And so when you're looking at that, you see that it's still steering to the north. It's in cooler water, but yeah, it looks like a buzzsaw. Then you are on the northern side of it. It's already fanning out and impacting the islands there. As it continues to move to the north, it will weaken, but will be a category two. It could hold its hurricane status all the way through Sunday. That's Lala, right? Now let's talk about that other area to watch in the EPAC. Notice this is a development region. It is much further to the east than the last two storms. That's important. Because the overall expectation with this one is the hug close enough to Baja California that it can infuse the atmosphere and allow the monsoon season to tap into the tropical moisture of the eastern Pacific, and that impacts Southern California, Southern Nevada, and Western Arizona. So that's something that we'll be watching. Notice the timestamp, though, that is not tomorrow, but the following Thursday. So we're 8 days out from that. So there's a lot of variability. Let's get to the other basin, the Atlantic. No tropical development over the next 7 days. But what about beyond that? We're talking about the latter half of August. There are whispers now that maybe these tropical waves can survive as it gets through the MDR. And so that's what we're looking at is there any sign of life? All of those that you saw go through, those are tropical waves. They got torn apart by the harsh wind environment and dry air. Now, timestamp, 8:28. Next Thursday was far out. We're talking about next Friday. So 9 days out, and you're noticing at least the models are in agreement. That's where it could ultimately form, but you're still out in the middle of the Atlantic. So when we bring out the exclusive Fox Weather tropical threat, you'll notice it's these areas of the Atlantic, the MDR. That's where you expect those storms to keep firing up. Bringing it back stateside, we're going to talk about the heat that's been in place, but it's extreme heat. Yesterday, in Miami, they got to 100 degrees. The second time in history they got to that benchmark. So a pretty historical day for them in Miami. Now notice that for them today, they're in the upper 70s. It feels like 102. And what you got here is an impressive kind of change in the overall picture. These storms building fast over the water there in Miami. Notice how dark those storms are. They have plenty of moisture that's actually derived out of the Caribbean, the Atlantic. And with that, it allows that rain rate to be excessive. But it's not just for Miami. You see that all throughout the South. Now, let's talk about the heat, though, right? That's what we're diving deeper into. 38 states have seen at least 100 degrees or more. The ones I haven't seen, the Midwest and New England. Midwest, kind of an outlier. That seems a little strange. But then you think about the frequency of those storms, the cloud cover. No surprise that their temperatures have been suppressed. Notice this, though. Well, everything's been going on since June 1st. Top 10 warmest summer on record. You notice all these areas of the South and Southeast. Miami, number one all time as of right now. That's why we have heat alerts that are in place. Extreme heat warning that continues on for the Red River region out through Little Rock and the Mississippi River. Looking at the East Coast and the Southeast, they've been pulled away from that. They're in that heat advisory. So it's interior places that are seeing the worst of the heat. That's all attributed to that dominant high pressure, keeping the jet stream to the north, not allowing any of those storms or cold fronts to dive far enough south. Extreme heat risk that's in place. Tomorrow, we got the girls trip in Charleston. It's a special edition of Beach House. They're going to be talking about ways to beat the heat if you're on vacation. It's a great show. If it's from noon to 3 p.m. tomorrow, because I know there's still vacations to be had this summer. And if you're heading down south, I know it's showing that it's hot. You don't have to just go to the beach. There are so much that these communities have to offer. Now, I will say you do want to go to the beach. Maybe do it later in the morning time, right? You don't want to wake up too early on vacation, but the latter half of the morning is still really hot. Feels like it's in the upper 90s. It's still inviting to be out towards the water. You don't have to be in 110 degrees. You don't have that UV index at a trillion or whatever it is. And you're looking at the opportunity to still enjoy yourself. So that's what they're going to be able to show us for tomorrow. Anywhere down in the south, southeast, notice their heat indices expected to stay warm even into the overnight hours. Let's use New Orleans, another spot where you have a lot of people that go this time of year. And you're looking at the dangerous zone on into the afternoon. And so just kind of telling you to pace yourself if you're down south being outside. All right, coming up, we're going to be talking about the communities all across Indiana that are now dealing with that tragic flooding and truly the aftermath of what's left behind. Up next, we'll be hearing from several residents who lost their homes and their businesses during this devastation and the concern about more rain to come. That's on Fox Weather Live next. Stay with us.
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1: Hey, welcome back into Fox for the Live. Happening right now, everybody watching Invest90E. When will that name change? And will that name be Moki or Izzell? It depends on which basin. It's in the Pacific. But truly, why are we watching it? Because how it's setting up and eerily getting closer to the Hawaiian Islands, a week removed from Lala. Where we stand, new advisor came in off the top of the hour. No real changes, which means the confidence remains that there will be increasing impacts for Hawaii. And that's likely going to be heavy rain and rough surf starting late Saturday throughout Sunday into Monday. We are still too far removed to give you actual numbers in regards to the rain, but now we can start looking at the potential of categorizing it as light, heavy, or very heavy. Of course, notice the consistency, the Windward Islands driving in that very heavy rain. Mauna Kea, those areas could still get significant rain, and we know it doesn't stay in the higher elevation. It comes down. All right, so that's the tropics. I do want to address what's happening stateside in the lower 48. Kick it out towards the Midwest and sadly into Indiana yet again with another rain event. And it's not just Indiana. You see this west-east progression, and it lands into Ohio. They've had numerous reports coming in. So here's Lafayette just outside the I-65 corridor. Mulberry, nearly 3 inches of rain, but this is what's important. In just 75 minutes, that's no time at all. And that shows you that rain rate and that intensity that comes down in these storms. Then we shift our focus to right now, the warnings that are coming in. 60 mile per hour wind along the I-69 corridor. You see the convergence of these storms and a powerful wind. It's already been verified outside of there into Atlanta, Indiana. They had a 60 mile per hour wind earlier in the day. Ultimately, though, I don't think it's going to be the damaging wind. It's truly going to be the amount of rain. That's why we have the flood alerts that are in place all the way through Thursday. And so we'll be watching, of course, in those areas of the highlighted green. That is where you expect some of the worst flash flooding. This does go all the way into Ohio. And so we'll be watching that. We have some new video coming in as of right now. Notice Indianapolis had an impressive shelf cloud. But this was from Morning Sun, Iowa, where they had a rope tornado earlier in the day. And so this is where at times, of course, you get quick spin ups and there's that concern because you're getting the warning coming in. But ultimately, it translates to that, hopefully a harmless rope tornado or a funnel that was staying off of the ground. Here's Indianapolis again. There's that shelf cloud. Look how long that is. That's indicative of a powerful wind event. A lot of rain coming out of that. And remember, just east of Indianapolis is where they've had significant and catastrophic flooding and sadly deadly flooding over the last 7 to 10 days. All that energy goes into Ohio. Look at this, I-75 out towards Bellefontaine, where they've got multiple reports keep coming in, vehicles that have stalled out, water encroaching homes, and rushing over the intersection. So this is an ongoing threat that will persist overnight. And then again into tomorrow, and something that we'll watch because it's not just the volume of rain we get today, but it's falling on top of those communities that are still trying to recover from last week. So we're going to continue with the central storms in those spots like Lincoln, Nebraska, out towards Missouri, Illinois, Indiana, in these spots throughout the Midwest. What you have right now is a high pressure that's driving all of this. What that high pressure does when it's parked to the south is brings in all of this warmth and humidity. It'll rise north, north, north until it meets another boundary or another front. Once you have those two fronts meet each other, yes, there's a collision course, sparks fly, but a stationary boundary starts to persist, which means you don't have much movement. And day after day or hour after hour, the same communities get rain after rain event. And that's what we're looking at again with those flood watches that go through Thursday. So we were just addressing the flooding concerns for the Midwest. As we time it out, what I want you to look at here is the overall movement of these storms. If you watch Fox Weather a lot of times, you'll see a northwest to southeast orientation or southwest to northeast orientation, right? It's kind of this swinging and undulation. This now is a narrow corridor west to east, no north and south movement at all. Why is that important? Again, you look at Indianapolis, Now these storms just came back in again, and you just keep seeing the third and fourth wave of the day work its way over those spots. Now, with all that being said, we do have a level 2 out of 4 flood risk for these communities. Notice it goes all the way down to the south. And when you look at the rain, it doesn't look that impressive on the expectation, right? 1 to 2 inches of rain. Some of this is hidden by those nameplates. Isolated amounts will get to 3 to 4. And when you look at 3 to 4 inches, you'd say, you should be able to handle that. Well, that is all falling on top of what they saw in the middle of the month. So from last week on, they've already had a foot and a foot and a half, which means the ground is completely saturated at this point. There's no more rain that can be absorbed, and that means it leads to immediate runoff and why spots like Indianapolis or Indiana in general are compromised. But notice Illinois, notice Ohio, Kentucky. They're all looking very similar in why there's concern for flooding in the Midwest over the next several days. Now, speaking of those communities in Indiana, let's talk more about what unfolded last week with their deadly flooding. Neighborhoods, they're still picking up the pieces and facing that heartbreaking aftermath. Let's take a listen to some of the people who we've been talking to directly who've been impacted by this flooding.
2: We already knew that the river was very adjacent from our house, but we could never have imagined how quickly the water would surround our home. And it went quickly from measuring the tick of the rising water to suddenly going, we have to go put as much as we can upstairs. We need to get our cars out or we're going to get stranded. So we grabbed our dog, left our cabin second floor and took off.
3: We got the keys to our house on July 20th. We saved up quite a bit of money ready to do repairs and personalize the house. We've been working on that for about 3 weeks. Mm-hmm. Then Tuesday night, we went to bed for work like normal. Wednesday, we woke up and I noticed some water creeping in from our back room. It's about 6 inches lower than the rest of our house. Within 45 minutes, we had a whole foot of water in our house. I called our local police station and asked what to do. And they said that if we could, we needed to evacuate. We were walking in about waist high water. Trying to get our cars pushed back. It was honestly really scary. I didn't really know what to expect. I didn't know where we were going to go. I started calling my family members because, this was affecting everyone in Indiana.
4: Friday night, I was up all night checking on my dad because he lives on the other side of the river, and I got some buddies who are right on the river. So we were trying to make sure everybody was all right with that. And then I ended up falling asleep about 6:30 in the morning and woke up at about 7:30 to 4 inches of water in my house and about a foot outside. We got evacuated. I had 4 kids, a dog, and a cat. It was pretty much just get up and go, grab what you could, and let's go.
1: Now let's shift our focus into the Southwest. Phoenix right now seeing those storms build off into the distance, the mountains. You notice that we have those big towering storms, the monsoon season back in action. What's fueling it? Yes, you have some atmospheric moisture, but look at the feels like temperature, 122. That is indicative of actually some humidity reflected in the desert. Remember, a desert arid climate, you don't have much humidity. So the air temperature should mirror the feels like temperature. Shouldn't be much fluctuation. When you're adding 8 degrees on top of that, that means you actually do have a humid and buoyant type of atmosphere. So that is going to be what fuels this threat for the I-19, I-10 corridor, Tucson, up towards Phoenix. Damaging wind threat is going to be the greatest risk in all of this. But of course, whenever we're talking about that, that's going to kick up a whole lot of dirt and dust. We're looking at hurricane force gusts are possible, that 75 mile per hour threshold from Phoenix down towards Tucson, even out towards Sierra Vista. This has triggered, of course, that air quality alert in place all the way through tomorrow and a blowing dust advisory down towards Tucson. So let's show you as we put it into motion with these storms. It's the outflow boundaries. If you've been with us, you'll notice there's those powerful storms. You don't have to be underneath the storm. You can be miles away from it, but it's an outflow boundary. It's the wind kicking, descending out of the mid-levels of the atmosphere, slamming into the surface, kicking up all that dust, and that wall of dust comes into those nearby communities, whether it's Tucson, Sierra Vista, out towards Phoenix and the I-10 corridor. Remember, we've talked in recent weeks about the dust scale. I wonder if this is going to be another type of event where it's measured on the dust scale. Looking at that massive wind field, this does look like it pushes out towards a remote area. Casa Grande, though, does get 30 to 40 mile per hour winds late into the evening time, along with Phoenix. So we do have eyes on this desert southwest in the monsoon season as it comes back to life. A dangerous fire is burning more than 5,000 acres in Alaska. The fire is actually sparked by downed power lines, and this happened on Monday. It continues to be a major threat. At least 20 structures were impacted, and evacuation orders are still in place. And then we head down into California, where they've had a mesmerizing scene that was caught here on camera. Rainbows forming within the kind of blowhole of the humpback whale, right? Look at that. This is a rare glimpse occurring when the whale's kind of exhaling, catches the sunlight. You get that reflection coming through with the sun shining through that water vapor, and you get a nice little rainbow. Cool little moment, South Bay, California. We'll have some more wild visuals after the break. Stay with us.

shelf cloud. It's right where we have the weather parameters. So temperature and feels like both of them showing a pair of sevens. And with that, heavy rain going just north of Indianapolis. And so there's the concern is that these storms not only packing a powerful punch in regard to the wind, 60-mile-per-hour wind, outside of Ball State University earlier in the afternoon, they had a funnel cloud, but it's actually the sheer volume of rain. Remember, the Hoosier State has had a significant rain event all summer long, but it's truly been the last 10 days where we've had the wettest August on record for multiple communities. Now, a lot of those communities are actually east of Indianapolis. So the concern is the significant rain has been north and is now moving towards areas like Muncie. And you'll notice Ball State University, again, flooding up multiple of their streets. They've got only an inch and a half of rain. So what this shows us is that it doesn't need to be a significant rain event to trigger those reports. You already have the damage at the surface, that vulnerability. You already have the full saturation. It's waterlogged. Any additional rain at this point is pure runoff. And then it goes into those river basins and the watersheds like the White River. And those have been running high. Now, all that energy from Indiana moves into Ohio, and you go out towards Bellefontaine, where they've had 3 to 5 inches of radar estimated rain in a short window of time. And now you're watching that water start to move into towards people's homes. You see vehicles that are stuck, and it's rushing over the road. So again, it's all about context. This is the amount of rain that they have seen over the last 10 days. And with that, you notice that, yes, of course, Indiana is highlighted, but look at Illinois. Look at Ohio. They're facing the same problem. Even with Kentucky, this is multiple states, multiple rounds of rain that we'll be tracking overnight tonight. Now I want to show you the other active spot of the country, and that will be, okay, here's the alert, by the way, it goes through Thursday. The other active part of the country is actually going to be the desert southwest. And so as we shift our focus, this is the monsoon season coming back to life. As we look down towards Tucson, that's where you see these powerful storms erupt on visible satellite. The rippling in the atmosphere shows you that there's no cap. Remember, if a cap forms, there's a limitation. You have a smooth cloud deck. That, what looks almost like a volcano erupting, shows us these storms towering 40, 50, potentially 60,000 feet. The more vertical lift these storms have, the more energy they exhibit out. And with that, more not only rain, but wind. And that's why they do have a dust advisory and a concern for more dust storms overnight in Tucson and Phoenix, outside of there, the I-10 corridor. Looking at northern New Mexico, these are considerable tags over the Hermit's Creek and the Calf Canyon fire burn scars from 2022. And now more of these warnings popping up on the other side of the state to show you the monsoon season is alive. Moving now into the Northeast, throughout the day today, we've seen an uptick and upgrade in the intensity and the expectation for the next several days as this line of storms comes through. Here's D.C. They're not only worried about Thursday and Friday, but this weekend they got some IndyCar racing. Freedom 250 has a special type of event. We'll talk about it here in a little bit, but it's going to be, I think, a 1.7-mile track around the National Mall. Iconic and something you'd want to go to. Unless there's lightning. And so we'll look at that. Right now, though, the concern is what's tomorrow going to bring? Notice through the morning time, it's all west of the Appalachian Range. Then through the midday portion, it gets to the mountainous areas. As it spills over, it taps into all that latent heat that's been building along the I-95 corridor. Temperatures climbing. Once you get that atmospheric moisture, the storms start to pop. And look at that line. It coincides right into that evening commute. These are rogue and powerful cells that form a line deeper on into the evening time. Then we get into Friday where the cold front sags even further south. So now we're talking about the Carolinas, Georgia, into areas like Alabama. And now you have all of that atmospheric moisture coming off the western Atlantic. What you have is a stationary boundary. 4 p.m. is the ignition, the start of this event from Macon. But notice these same spots. There's a line that forms. Macon, Augusta, Columbia, Fayetteville, Raleigh, Edenton, right? And then we look at how that continues on. None of this pushes out here towards the western Atlantic. It has this west to northeast movement to it and allows that I-95 corridor and interior spots to get hours of intense bursts of rain. And why you're looking at the rain expectation, 2 to 3 inches, isolated spots, 3 to 5, would not be surprised, even embedded in that, a half foot of rain for areas along the East Coast all the way through Sunday. All right. Getting into the tropics.

0: through Hurricane HQ as we look into what we're looking at now in Hawaii. This is video coming out of Hurricane Lala. What you have is what they're calling an upside down waterfall. How does that happen? Well, you have a natural waterfall, right? But when the wind is so strong and is moving up the slope, it will reverse the flow of water and allow it to go back up that hillside. Truly kind of a rare thing to witness and a beautiful moment in the midst of a violent storm. But we're watching that unfold in Oahu. That was courtesy of a Hurricane Lala. Now, what all eyes are on is Invest 90E, more confidence that it will get organized, more confidence that there will be impacts to the Hawaiian Islands as early as this weekend and early next week. So this is a development region. We're in that short-range window now, 48 hours. With this, I guess the only question mark ahead out of all of it is which basin will it form? And dependent on that is dependent on the name. Is it Moki or is it Azelle? For those in the Hawaiian Islands, that doesn't matter. No matter what you're going to call it, what type of rain expectations are we looking at with Invest 90E? The overall path as of right now is eerily similar to Lala. Now, that doesn't mean that you're going to get, okay, will we get landfall or not? Is it going to be within 30 miles of the Big Island like we had with Lala? It could be even further to the south, but with that movement, that puts you in the right front quadrant. So I'm just going to draw this out way ahead of time. This is the worst quadrant to be in because you have that forward momentum of the actual storm dishing out more wind and also more rain. So here's the ensemble run, the spaghetti plot as of right now. There's large variability and fluctuations in that when you don't have an organized system and a name system. I just mentioned that because you'll look at the previous runs and they are moving a little further to the south. So we'll see if that trend does fall in line. But here it is. There's a low pressure counterclockwise rotation. These have massive wind fields, still puts Hilo and the Big Island in the onslaught of all that rain and wind about a week removed from Lala. What's the rest of the tropics doing right now? And speaking of Lala, let's talk more about it because Lala has been impressive ever since it's left Hawaii. It went through a rapid intensification process and with that went to a major hurricane status as recent as last night. And there's been a major hurricane throughout the entire day today. It's continuing on to steer to the north. We do have another area to watch and we'll dive deeper because that could have an influence on the monsoon season next week. So high confidence throughout the entire basin shows you the favorable conditions of a super El Nino. So category 3, sustained winds at 120 miles per hour. When you look at it, you can see an impressive eye. You can look at that core, but that fanning effect that's happening on the northern side, and that's already allowing the islands to get some rain and wind. As it approaches the islands, you'll start looking at this weakening, but still a powerful Cat 2. And all the way through the weekend, looking like it could keep its hurricane status as it moves through the North Pacific. Why is it weakening, by the way? Cooler water. As we get into the other area to watch, it's the long-range window. 80% chance, so high confidence it will form. Notice your overall steering mechanism keeps it at least closer to the coast. This is not moving out towards the central Pacific like we saw with Lala and Invest 90E. Why is that important? Because depending on where it forms, Google DeepMind AI, kind of putting it right in here, could show you the transfer of tropical moisture to the desert southwest, which they've already had an impressive monsoon season, which means they could have more storms, becomes more widespread, and you could have microbursts that are embedded inside that. That's next week, and we'll dive closer, deeper into that as we get closer to that event. As we get to the Atlantic Basin, no tropical development over the next 7 days. But what about beyond that? The long-range models, right? The Euro and the GFS, they're actually talking about something that could form later into the month. We're looking at roughly 10 days out when these waves keep rolling through. The waves keep coming. Just none of them get organized. As we watch towards the end of August, you start looking at now, here it is. There's more confidence even 10 days out that there will be a potential wave that survives all of that. When you look at the tropical threat graphic, though, you'll see that it stays out over water. That just is a sign that the Atlantic Basin isn't done just yet. All right, the extreme heat continues on, and we're seeing it into the southeast. It's been impacting not only the southeast, but throughout the southern plains. Miami had a big moment yesterday, right? They were talking about, of course, a potential record moment with temperatures climbing to 100 degrees. It's the second time they'd ever done that. That may seem weird, right? You're just joining us. By the way, I just love this sunset, right? You got the port, you got the nice little bridge or the causeway going out there, but the colors of the atmosphere, it's got that like pastel color, right? You got the purples, the muted pink and oranges there. Just reminds me, anytime you walk into a home in Florida and they have kind of those abstract photos of like thunderstorms, that's what it looks like. You use those colors just because of the way the sun sets. It's just iconic. You can tell a Florida boy, it's still in me, right? I want to be there right now. I don't have the skill set to draw any of that or paint that. As we're looking, though, overall, why I was talking about Miami wasn't because of the beautiful sunset, but because it got to 100 degrees. Normally, that's really difficult because of how saturated the atmosphere is. Remember, the specific heat between water and land is vastly different, and even air. And so the air can fluctuate. That's called the diurnal pattern, the afternoon, daytime high of the way the sun sets. It's just iconic. You can tell a Florida boy, it's still in me, right? I want to be there right now. I don't have the skill set to draw any of that or paint that. As we're looking, though, overall, why I was talking about Miami wasn't because of the beautiful sunset, but because it got to 100 degrees. Normally, that's really difficult because of how saturated the atmosphere is. Remember, the specific heat between water and land is vastly different, and even air. And so the air can fluctuate. That's called the diurnal pattern, the afternoon, daytime high versus the overnight low. If you've ever lived in different areas of the country, you'll notice that the diurnal pattern for spots around bodies of water, not much fluctuation between them, right? The overnight lows in spots like Florida, it gets to like 70 overnight, and then you get back into the 90s, about a 20 degree departure from each other. You go out to the desert southwest, the Great Basin, any of those dry arid climates, you could have 110 into the afternoon and dip into the 50s overnight, which means your diurnal pattern 60 degrees, three times that of what you see in the southeast. Why was all of that important to tell you? It's very difficult to warm up the atmosphere enough when the dew points are that high, when you have that much humidity, which what makes yesterday afternoon so impressive in Miami, because you had to go back to 1942 in order to get to another day in history that they got to 100 degrees. With all that being said, hopefully you were paying attention to the graphics. It's not just Miami's problem. It's the really entire southeast and south that's going to be dealing with heat indices 100 to 110 for the rain. Into a rushing river as heavy rain triggered severe flash flooding and mudslides all across the northern part of the country. Unfortunately, these storms have turned deadly. Then we take it into Puerto Rico. We've told you now for over a week that they've had a severe drought, extreme drought measures. Waterfalls have now dried up, and the lakes are receding all across this tropical island. So this was once a beautiful waterfall cascading down the hill, and now it's bone dry and leading locals into a water crisis. We'll have much more on what's unfolding not only in the Caribbean, but around the country when we come back. Stay with us.
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1: And welcome back into Fox with the Live. I want to show you this moment. Kansas City, Missouri, earlier they got Hill. See what just happened? Somebody just started eating some hail. Like, we've seen a lot of hail bits, courtesy of you. Carolina Rico, you're the first person that I've seen that has taken a little chop out of the hail and broke right through it. So, that looked bad, like nickel, the quarter-size hail coming down there, making the best of it. Hail is fascinating, by the way. Something in that, when you look at that bite, real quickly, when you're looking at it, do you see how the middle of it is a cloudy color, right? There's a little darker. There's always a nucleus to the hailstone. So if you think about how hail forms, it's because of a very strong updraft. Remember, hail is because of a severe phenomenon, not a winter phenomenon. But obviously, as you get higher up in the atmosphere, you're going to get to a very cold and freezing level. But then, as the hail gets bigger, it gets heavier, and it starts coming down out of the atmosphere until it meets another strong updraft and then gets lifted. So the hailstone is actually doing a bunch of this, depending. And when you get it out on the ground, you could see the layers that are inside it. And if you crack it right down the middle, you could actually see what was the nucleus of it. At times, it could be something strange, right? It could be just a dust particle. You're not going to be able to really see that. Sometimes it could be like a beetle, right? And the beetle got picked up because it's so light. The water was bound around it, and then it froze, and then it just kept going up and down up in the upper atmosphere. It's a fascinating phenomenon. And so hopefully, while Carolina was taking a chunk out of that hail, was able to look at it and maybe find out what actually caused that hailstone in the first place. Either way, what we're going to be watching in the Midwest is not just hail. I'm not saying to go out there and munch on it, but also look at potential for more rain for these areas that are completely waterlogged and have been dealing with catastrophic flooding. When you're looking at this, the concern right now is any rain is going to be too much rain. So I know on this it says 1 to 2 inches. Easily spots will surpass that, but realize this, context matters in this. You're looking at communities that already had a foot to a foot and a half, the wettest August on record, getting another 1 to 2 inches of rain. To kind of give you a sense of what I'm talking about with, of course, these communities reeling from this, we've shown you these different visuals. Look at all the different locations in eastern Indiana where neighborhoods were left devastated and some people lost their homes, their belongings, and their livelihood. Some of those survivors have joined Fox Weather to share their tragic story. Take a listen.
2: When we saw the water start running in our backyard and it went from a little stream to basically a whole river flowing through our backyard, it really becomes surreal. And we acted as fast as we possibly could, you know, grabbing what we could and getting in our vehicles and trying to move them out. By the time we were able to move the vehicles out, the water was running so fast that it was actually knocking you down as you were walking through the current.
3: We actually don't have a place. We're currently staying with a friend for the night. Our complex, they're renting us a hotel for 5 nights. But other than that, I mean, we're looking at 2 to 3 months before we're able to move back in. And probably like they're not going to let us grab any of our stuff or anything for another 3 to 4 days before we were able to get in the apartment and grab the rest of our stuff.
4: We had probably over 100 people here by about 8:30 on Thursday morning. And, you know, we just started literally salvaging, you know, what we could. You know, the bottom 3 foot of the store went out into roll-off garbage dumpsters. Probably 75% of the inventory is gone.
5: Wow.
4: You know, there's probably very little left that is going to be usable or sellable. So, you know, that's just going to salvage what we can. The timeline to do something, you know, I don't know. We're taking one day at a time.
6: But that is over half our state. I can't recall that ever happening. Generally, we're tornado prone. It's going to impact a few counties concentrated in the damage. This was more like a hurricane hitting with hurricane type flooding and rainfall down in the southeast central part of the state.
1: Now into the Southwest, the monsoon season is alive. You're going to be looking at tonight, I-19, Sierra Vista, Tucson, out towards Casa Grande and towards Phoenix. The big wind event is going to be hurricane force gusts. And when you put that in a desert climate, that kicks up a wall of dust. And so that's the greatest concern and why they have an air quality alert that does encompass Phoenix. And then you have a blowing dust advisory for Tucson. So showing you here on the Fox Weather model, look at this massive storm that rolls through just to the west of I-19. I believe that's going to be Sells, Arizona region. And then overnight it quiets. The atmosphere stabilizes itself. Then you get to the daytime meeting tomorrow. The mountains produce the storms. They spill out of them and down towards that I-10 corridor. Rinse and repeat pattern embedded in that isolated flooding along with the wall of dust that you see below. And so looking at the overall big wind expectation, there's that monster of a storm. Notice if you're underneath the storm itself, right where there's that bullseye, you're getting the rain. But everything outside of that is going to be this dry air that's kicking up dust. Again, this is well to the south of those major interstates and Phoenix. So that could be a hopeful sign. But look at Phoenix, 30 to 40 mile per hour wind right around midnight their time. That could be enough to kick out enough dust. Maybe we hear from them and say, hey, we're back on the dust scale, 1 through 5 type of storm. That's what we'll be looking for, of course. Here's tomorrow's event, more of a massive wind event just to the north of Phoenix. And so that could produce another type of warning that comes in. And notice that it's late afternoon, evening time, rinse and repeat for this week. But notice next week could actually be influenced by the tropics as they get that infusion of moisture by the end of the week. Now, who says work can include a little bit of beach time? Our Fox Weather ladies are escaping from the office here in Manhattan for some summer fun along the Carolina coast. Melanie, Marissa, Brandy, and Bane are all taking Isle of Palms for a special beach house girls trip edition. It's coming up tomorrow, but meteorologist Melanie Black has a sneak peek for us. Let's take a listen.
0: Hey, I'm at the outpost at the Isle of Palms Marina, and we are here giving you a sneak peek at what's ahead on a girls' trip from noon to 3 p.m. This is going to be a jam-packed show. We've got all the girls together. I'm here. We also have Bane, Marissa, and Brandy. It is going to be a fantastic time. We are staying at Wild Dunes Resort. This is a beautiful resort. They've been so accommodating. And the thing is, it's been so hot and humid in this area that we need a pool. We need the ocean, and we have plenty of pool options to choose from at the resort, plus the beach. The water temperatures feel fantastic, but we do need to do a little bit of activity, right? It's not just all relaxing by the pool and the ocean. There's plenty to do. We've got some golf going on, tennis, and then once we're tired from that, hey, there's a spa at the resort, so we got to go there and relax. You won't want to miss the interview that Marissa had just about how unique this spa is and all of the features that they have. Plus, it's a family-friendly resort, and what better activity to do with the family than hop on a bike? There are miles of trails around the resort and plenty of ocean views that you get to enjoy. Plus, when you're done doing all that, you've worked up an appetite, so there is plenty of good food to go around at this resort. In fact, what I really liked about eating there is that every single dish has a little bit of Charleston flair, including she crab soup. It's one of the things you have to try when you visit this area. Later on, we're going to go visit King Street as well, which is known for all the shops and more of those restaurants. So there is plenty to do. A lot of history, too. This is a pivotal area for American history. And one way you can explore it is not only by foot, by a walking tour, but also by horse, which is such a fun way to experience the city. So we'll have that jam-packed show for you coming up from noon to 3. You won't want to miss it. It's Girls Trip.
1: And a reminder, make sure you tune in as Bane, Marissa, Melanie, and Brandy embark on the Girls Getaway. It's going to be going down tomorrow at noon Eastern right here on Fox Weather. Let's talk about what they could be battling, right? There's a lot of fun as Melanie kind of dove into what Charleston has to offer. But we are looking at some storms that could be in the forecast, and no better, you know, team than four of our very own meteorologists there to track out those storms. So higher risk of weather impact. And notice it's because of the precipitation. If it's not because of the rain, it could just be because of the heat and humidity. Yeah, it's been extreme at times there in South Carolina. Notice the show will go from noon all the way till 3. And in that window of time, towards the latter half of the show, we do have a high risk of weather impact because of the temperature. Remember, this is actually a sign of the air temperature. The actual feels like temperature north of 100, but there are some rogue cells that could be right around Charleston as well. So it'll be interesting to watch as that unfolds. That's not the only event. Let's talk about another major event along the East Coast. This is going to be on Sunday, Freedom 250 Grand Prix in D.C., 1 p.m. start. Medium risk of weather impact. This has had some fluctuation over the last several days. As you get closer to the event, you get a little more confidence ultimately what could unfold. But notice temperatures are going to be quite warm into the mid-80s. Feels like probably into the low to mid-90s. The Grand Prix is going to be roughly 2 to 3 hours, right? But there's all-day events around it and festivities. So something to keep in mind if you're going to be outside after this. You have storms that are building throughout the day as well. Let's show you some other major events that have tens of thousands of people going to them. You want to keep an eye to the sky. Kentucky State Fair in Louisville, they have a 7 a.m. start tomorrow by the afternoon. Some thunderstorms rumbling through, so an early start to go grab the turkey leg. That's what you want to do if you're going to Kentucky State Fair. Hopefully for Friday through the weekend, better conditions in place. Iowa State Fair, they've had a whole lot of action in recent days. They have a nice streak of low risk of weather impact through the event, through the weekend. Indiana State Fair, we've talked about the flooding throughout all of the Hoosier State. It's going to be a good opportunity for so many families to get away from the storms and just enjoy some nice weather in the State Fair. The same can be said for Illinois. We'll have much more when Fox Sports Live.

0: Welcome into Fox Weather at Night. I'm Kiana Lewis. Another round of powerful storms, well, they're slamming the Midwest tonight. And while we're also watching a new tropical threat that's taking shape in the Pacific. Take a look at this hail pounding Kansas City, Missouri, as another round of most severe storms sweeps throughout the region. The threat will linger well into the overnight hours with damaging winds, large hail, and even an isolated tornado quite possible pushing to the east. Out in the Pacific, Hawaii could also soon see another tropical system to watch. We're watching Invest 90E, which is following a similar path to Hurricane Lala, with some forecast models bringing it dangerously close to the Big Island once again by the end of the weekend. Hawaii is still in recovery mode from Lala, and we're tracking what could be coming next. But we'll keep it to the mainland for now, where Fox Weather is your severe weather HQ. And we have been tracking storms across the plains and the southwest tonight. So let's take it to the radar right now. We have a couple of pockets here that we've been watching closely when it comes to this threat of severe weather. Right now, overall level 2 out of 5. A couple of pockets still working into northern Missouri as well as central Illinois and Indiana, where we have active warnings at this moment. So diving in close to some of those warnings, we just let up on a severe thunderstorm warning. Thank goodness for that. That was that one storm there, kind of losing some of its juice. What's left behind is the fact that we're seeing a lot of this flooding once again. We have a couple of flash flood warnings that are up in place north of Indianapolis, as well as well back towards, say, the west into Illinois, about north of Champaign. So that I-74 corridor is actually that guidance for these storms as they kind of move through. And it's bringing in a lot of heavy rain. We've talked about this over the last couple of nights, right? The fact that the ground here is overly saturated. So when we have rain, even a cluster of thunderstorms to this nature, they could deem pretty dangerous in terms of the flooding. Looking at the estimated rain, courtesy of the radar over the last couple of hours, we see a lot of that orange and yellow popping up off the screen, especially for Lafayette. That's where we're seeing anywhere from 2 to about 3, almost 3.5 inches of rain that has fallen within a total of 3 hours. So that's a lot of rain over an overly saturated ground that does lead to the flooding concerns there. Now, when we look back over time, last couple of days, we've been talking about Indianapolis a lot, and really Indiana a lot, because central parts of Indiana have just completely been swamped with all of this heavy rain. We took you back to August 12th, and we fast forwarded all the way up until now. This is how much rain the entire state has seen so far, right? So we're looking at a lot of that deep orange, as well as that maroon. Some areas seeing over a foot of rain within a course of a couple of days, and that does lead to, unfortunately, the flooding concerns. So aside from the flooding here, we've been watching a couple of other reports that have been coming through with the severe weather part of this, one of which is a 60-mile-per-hour wind report that's just north of Clay, back towards the west of Pipe Creek. And then we also had a funnel cloud report out of Ball State University, a funnel cloud spotted about 6 miles west of the I-69 corridor there. So we are seeing a plethora of different things playing out for Indiana. But of course, top of mind happens to be the flooding, as that has been something that we've been watching over the last couple of days. Flood reports are going to be coming in over the course of the next couple of days. We do have flood alerts that are in place at least to about Thursday. Any of that lighter shading of green that you see happens to be river flooding. That could be a concern there too. So that's an added layer of extra water that could be moving into the area. We'll watch it closely. These storms do have a history of some rotation. We did have a couple of wind gusts and funnel clouds back into parts of Nebraska as well. Now, it is a double whammy for parts of the Central Plains, unfortunately, where these severe storms have drenched the Midwest. And then across the plains, we've been watching flood watches all up and down the areas going into this last week. When we look at some of the reports in general, this is how we've kind of planned out for today. So these storms have definitely packed a punch going over time. You're looking at some of the video that we've been coming that has been coming in from Iowa, where we've had these funnel clouds and these opportunities for rotation and tornadoes. So it has been a very active day. Winds have been another big talk about these storms too. We've seen some of these higher winds come in 82 miles per hour out of Nebraska earlier in the day. So these storms have definitely packed a punch in terms of all severe weather, right? We've seen large wind gusts. We've seen hail. That's coming in 1 3/4 inches in some areas out of Nebraska. And even down towards New Mexico, we've been talking about a couple of storms there too for Colorado, getting in on some hail as well. Flood and rain reports have primarily been situated right into this zone. And it really is an unfortunate you know, location, because we talked about Ohio and we talk about Indiana and we talk about Illinois. Last couple of days has been really a wet, soaking couple of days for them. And here we go again with more reports coming through. We also saw some back towards Kansas City here. Some of the rainfall totals being reported. Look at this one here. 4.3 inches of rain just to the north and west of Kansas City. Another one here for 2 inches, as well as 2.18 out of Valley Falls. When we look at that striping, Kansas City and north of, say, the Loop has definitely seen the worst of the rain, 3 to 5 inches, and that highlighted shading of orange. So that has been where we pretty much had a storm move into this area and likely another one move right behind it, that training effect kind of taking shape over the last 24 hours. Back into Indiana, we talked about some of these reports here. This one here is a funnel cloud out of Ball City University, but we also saw 2.8 inches of rain within a 75-minute time frame, so just over an hour and about 15 minutes there. And then we'll also look into the north of there, Kokomo, 1.6 inches of rain was reported there. Ohio, neighboring state, similar situation. Same storms moving through, still packing a punch as they pushed off towards the east as well. So that has been where we've seen really the flooding concern and that heavy rain concern, Ohio, Indiana, and West Virginia. Whoa, look at this. This is the last 5 days or so. It's like the same areas just keep getting smacked with that rain time and time again. Lafayette, Columbus, back towards, say, Muncie. These have been the areas that unfortunately have continued to see the heaviest of the rain. Do we stop there? Unfortunately, no. We do have more fronts that are pushing through, a cold front, and just to the south, a stationary front. So the two of those are going to be battling it out for the amount of moisture that's in the atmosphere, both of which can certainly produce some heavy rainfall and some flooding concerns over the next couple of days. Our other top story happens to be the tropics. And as your Hurricane HQ, tropical development does continue to spin in the Pacific Basin just 1 week after Hurricane Lala moved into the Hawaiian Islands. A new disturbance, well, it's making its way there too. National Hurricane Center Deputy Director Jamie Rome compared the developments of the two Pacific storms. Take a listen.
1: The first storm to go through an area almost carves a path, if you will. And then the next one, it's very common for them to follow a similar track. And we don't know yet exactly the details yet and how close and what impacts this next disturbance may have on Hawaii. But right now, it looks like it's going to be generally similar. You can see the system right down here, and it's already taking shape. If you remember the first few days of Lala, it was very disorganized and hard to track. This one is already showing signs of development. It could go straight to a depression or a tropical storm.
0: So we're going to be watching those elements here, hoping for an update tonight on whether or not we see a disturbance or, you know, a depression or anything to that nature. But right now it is an invest, as the National Hurricane Center is watching it closely. Now, could it bring some pretty big impacts to the Big Island once again? That is quite possible. We know that the Big Island is recovering from Lala. And now as we kind of look at Invest 90E, it could quickly organize. You heard Jamie Rome mention that. The confidence is also increasing simply because it does look a little bit more organized than, say, Lala did during this time frame of its development. And heavy rain and rough surf is certainly possible heading into the end of the weekend. Sunday is going to be that day that we watch pretty closely for all of those impacts. What's so interesting about Invest 90E is the fact that it's sitting right on this line here. And that does kind of discriminate where it is in the Pacific Basin, right? If it moves a little bit farther to, say, the west there, this now becomes the Central Pacific, and that does own a new name. So we're looking at the possible name of Moke. If it were to become a named storm right now, it likely would take on the Eastern Pacific name there. So we'll watch it closely over the next couple of hours and days. Want to take you down to the southwest now, where we've been watching a couple of storms that have been pretty interesting over the last couple of days. Monsoon rain is well alive across the region, as well as those gusty winds. Southern Arizona is back in the bullseye with the main concerns: straight line winds, blowing dust. Just earlier, we had in Phoenix a Category 5 dust storm that pummeled the air quality there. So hoping to not see that again, but we do have a chance of seeing similar scenarios unfolding, one of which could be a microburst over the next couple of days. That's where we have a downdraft of a thunderstorm that takes shape, and it moves over 2.5 miles to the surface, and it comes with some pretty extreme winds, up to 100 miles per hour. So hoping that is certainly not the case, but these winds that we have seen so far definitely can tell a story in that nature. Looking at over the next couple of hours and into our Thursday, we will see things calm down quietly, but by the time we get into the afternoon, you consider the daytime heating. We have a couple of thunderstorms that pop up, and it's that monsoonal rain that kind of pushes in with these storms. So as we kind of watch them move in from east to west, we'll keep a close eye on Phoenix and Tucson, two areas that have already seen their fair share of active weather so far this week. Once again, in the bullseye by the time we get through Friday, Thursday in the overnight hours for Friday. Looking at the winds, they do remain pretty gusty, especially as we get those storms kind of kicking up through the afternoon. And that's what can lead to those dust storms that we saw, like we mentioned earlier in the month, the Category 5 dust storm that leads to air quality concerns across the region. Speaking of that, we do want to talk about one of the air quality alerts that are already up across the board. So they're already looking ahead to what this could become with some of these storms. Air quality alerts in place for Phoenix, Tucson, you're under blowing dust advisories at least throughout Thursday. So this does include Thursday afternoon, where we could see more of those storms. Right now, we're sitting pretty. We have air quality that's pretty good across all of the big cities. Phoenix and down towards, say, Tucson are in that moderate category. We do have and have had a couple of active storms there already today. So we'll see how things kind of play out. The other token to this, or other half of the token, is the fact that flash flooding could be a big issue over the next couple of days. We're talking Thursday, Friday, and the weekend. We are looking at this one out of four for excessive rainfall across some of the same areas. Four Corner States is the prime zone, but notice that it starts to expand as we get into Saturday, now entering into parts of the Great Basin and just off towards, say, the west of the Rockies. So we'll watch that closely each and every day. It really depends on these storms. It's dependent on the storms, how much rain we get out of these storms. Well, the East Coast has been dry for the past few days, but that all changes later this week. Storms are expected to move back into place, bringing damaging winds and torrential rain. Coming up here on Fox Weather at Night, we'll talk more about the forecast and what you can expect after this break.

0: welcome back into Fox Weather at Night. It has been hot and it has been sticky over the last couple of days across the East Coast. But now we do have some storms that are making their way back into the picture. Flood watches are up across the board for major cities like D.C. and Raleigh. So let's get into the latest forecast, because things have certainly changed since we talked this time yesterday. We now have a level 2 out of 5 in place across the I-95 corridor for a good chunk of the Northeast, down throughout parts of the Mid-Atlantic at this point in time. We talked about some of those bigger cities, Philadelphia, Washington, D.C., down through Norfolk, and even farther south of there for parts of North Carolina. Now, when we have these storms that are moving through, again, one of the bigger parts of them are going to be the fact that we could see some flooding. So where we have that flood watch that's already up across the board, just letting people know that, hey, we could see some of these storms that move through. They could be big rainmakers. Happens to be central Jersey moving into parts of the tri-state area a little bit farther south. So Delaware and into Pennsylvania, Philadelphia is under that list there too. That chunk of the I-95 corridor is where we're expecting some of these storms to come blowing right through here and could be pretty big, hefty rainmakers. When we look at the future radar, here's how things kind of play out. So these storms do start off well back towards, say, the west and make their way across that I-95 corridor eventually through the afternoon. So, yeah, there will be rain around. But looking at how things kind of pan out, we get into that 3 o'clock time frame. It's going to be thunderstorms like this, those supercells that could be troublesome. And then you watch the tail end of that take shape by the time we get into the late evening and overnight. That's the big rainmaker that takes us into that flood criteria for that watch. So, again, it could be relatively later in the day, but I'll take it back for you one more time here. Once we get into about Thursday, 7, 8, 9, 10 o'clock, that's the time frame that we're watching this really sharp line of thunderstorms push through, and that could be our big rainmaker before all is said and done. Now, of course, going into Friday, we're not done just yet. We do have a level 1 out of 5 expected across parts of the Carolinas, this time around draping down throughout parts of Georgia and pushing back into Alabama. So with that one, the biggest threat happens to be the damaging wind gust. That's going to be a big issue going into the end of the week. Those storms do happen a little bit earlier in the day. Notice that we have a couple of cluster of storms by the 4 o'clock time frame. Those are going to be the big wind makers. Remember, for a severe thunderstorm, the criteria for a severe thunderstorm happens to be 60 mile per hour winds. We could slightly see higher than that going through the bulk of that time frame. And then by the time we get into early Saturday, that does start to wind down. A couple of those storms still remaining offshore, so we'll watch that aspect too. All in all, when we consider the Carolinas up into about New England, it is going to be this zone here that sees the heaviest of the rain. So 2 to 3 inches of rain overall. We could see some of those heavier pockets here that could be about 3 to 5 inches of rain. Now, remember, this is an area that has had a soaking summer. So when you consider the fact that we see even 2 to 3 inches of rain over ground that has been overly saturated and places that have already been surpassing their rain deficit, yeah, we do have a flood risk that we have to watch for very closely. Now, severe storms have already left devastation across Indiana, where we had major flash flooding destroying this couple's home. They had nearly 4 feet of water in their home. Fox Weather's Berta Merwin spoke with them earlier about this very tragic experience.
1: We already knew that the river was very adjacent from our house, but we could never have imagined how quickly the water would surround our home. And it went quickly from measuring the tick of the rising water to suddenly going, we have to go put as much as we can upstairs. We need to get our cars out or we're going to get stranded. So we grabbed our dog, left our cat on the second floor and took off.
2: I can't even imagine that decision of having to leave the cat, take the dog. What are some of the items that you took with you? Because, you know, we always talk about that growing up when you're kids, right? What would you take with you if you have to leave home, but you never think that it's going to be reality? What did you grab first?
1: Well, it would have been 2 months worth of stuff, but we didn't know how high it was going to go. We were just trying to make sure we didn't get stranded. We literally took an overnight bag, and that was pretty much it.
2: And obviously, mental health, very important in this. It's tough to not go down a negative path, trying to stay positive. Kristen, I do want to ask you, how are you dealing with that process and how are you staying positive in such a tough moment?
3: Well, we've been hopeful. We've had a lot of neighbors come out and just willing to help with cleanup. We've had people offer meal prep and even a place to stay. So we're grateful for that. It helps us remain positive. We've had a neighbor who gave us his canoes so that we can access our house when the water levels were so high. We were actually able to save, pull out our cat from the house to take him back to my parents' house with us. Grabbed a couple more items and we were able to salvage some remaining items on the first floor. So I think just from the support from our community, you know, we're grateful and we hope to get back to normalcy soon.
2: Garrett, can you give us a little perspective of how widespread this was? Because we look at the images. I mean, right now we're showing the bridge completely washed out. So how many residents are in this situation with you, would you say?
1: There are many very specific occurrences that have happened in the city of Carmel due to this. It's unprecedented. In our own neighborhood, I was taken back driving through there just the other day. Dozens of homes with debris just sitting in their front yard, ripped out of their houses, trying to beat, black mold forming. And I didn't realize how many homes in our specific neighborhood was affected. But yes, we have had streams reverse their current and basically change the infrastructure of our city. So this is quite jarring for the city of Carmel as well.
2: And it's a process. It is grief, truly. And eventually you guys will move forward, not, you know, rebuilt back to how you were, but hopefully rebuilt in a different way that makes you stronger in the end. Garrett and Kristen, I appreciate both of your time so much. And we send you our love and support to not only you, but your community. And we hope to check in with you soon as you guys continue through the process.
1: Much appreciated.
0: Now, the other story that has been riding headlines has been the heat. It's become relentless, especially for those across the Southeast. And we're not just talking about what it feels like outside. Actual temperatures are pushing into the triple digits with dozens of records that have already fallen so far this week. Looking at year to date, I think this is outstanding. When you look at the entire country, 38 states have already hit their recorded 100 degree plus temperature so far this year. The hottest temperature actually being respectfully in the desert, the Death Valley, California area with 124. But also what sticks out to me is the fact that the upper Midwest and New England, they haven't hit that just yet. And those are two of the cooler areas across the country. So they're riding true to who they are. But elsewhere across the country, we have definitely seen temperatures in the triple digits and feeling like the triple digits for most of the summer so far. When we look at the top warmest summers on record, Miami now leading that list. Remember, just yesterday they hit 100 degrees, tying an old record from, you know, decades ago. And now we're looking at their entire summer, looking at their first warmest summer on record, Orlando's third. And then once we go down the list here, you'll notice that Dallas is at its seventh, Raleigh is at its fifth. Those may not seem that impressive, but when you think back over time, how many summers do you have in a lifetime, right? There's been five of which that have been the warmest so far in an area like Raleigh. So when we look at the rest of the temperatures here, here's our highs. So we had a lot of records that had fallen today. Fort Smith, Arkansas, 109 from 2011. That was 107 back then. We also have Little Rock and up across the board. Grand Junction is just across the board for the south with that high pressure system that's been locked into place. When we look at the rest of this week, here's how things are going to continue to flow. As I mentioned, high pressure situated over the Four Corners states. It has positioned our jet stream at a lock across half of the country. So those areas to the south have and continue to see record heat building in, and that does include as far south as Florida, where we do have a number of areas that have a lot of heat alerts in place. Now, there are other factors that are helping to drive up the temperatures here, too. In Mississippi, actually, we had a chance to speak with meteorologist here, Matt LaVon, excuse me, who joined Haley earlier today, explaining how this is now dealing with a drought across the area. Take a listen.
4: We've been in a fairly dry pattern as well. And that has actually helped boost some of those temperatures up to around the 100 degree point. It might sound crazy, but usually when we're in our hottest patterns here in the Southeast, we top out 98, 99 with a heat index of 115 to 120. But we actually have been hitting 100 plus for actual temperatures of late, kind of a sign of what has been a short-term onset drought to go along with, obviously, heat, as we're really just baking the moisture out day after day.
0: Well, Fox Weather is your Hurricane HQ and less than a month away from the peak of the Atlantic hurricane season. Thankfully, things have been quiet so far. But looking ahead into next week, the Atlantic could begin to awaken. We'll talk about that. Let's talk about the near term, where we have the next 7 days, not much that we are expecting in the forecast in terms of rain. We've been watching these seeds that have been working their way off of the African coastline, and that is where we're now shifting our attention to see that there is a lot of storm activity out there, right? That is going to be something that happens during this time of the year in the main development region. What we lack is a number of things, one of which happens to be spin. So we're not getting that rotation or a little bit of that spin at the surface that would allow for a tropical system to take shape. When we talk about moving into the start of September, there is a possibility that we could get some spin in all the right conditions that would allow for some type of tropical development. So when we say spin, we're talking that low-level spin that keeps, it's almost the engine of the storm that keeps the storm driving over the next couple of days. And we start to see some hints of that as we look into the last week of August. August 26th, moving into the end of that week, maybe we see a possibility of a storm trying to take shape here. There's a couple of things that it also has to battle with, and one of them happens to be the hostile winds. There is a couple of hostile winds that are going to likely displace this opportunity of a storm. So maybe we do get a named storm, but then it runs into this wall of really hostile winds, and it doesn't really amount to much. That is still that we could get some spin in all the right conditions that would allow for some type of tropical development. So when we say spin, we're talking that low-level spin that keeps, it's almost the engine of the storm that keeps the storm driving over the next couple of days. And we start to see some hints of that as we look into the last week of August. August 26th, moving into the end of that week, maybe we see a possibility of a storm trying to take shape here. There's a couple of things that it also has to battle with, and one of them happens to be the hostile winds. There is a couple of hostile winds that are going to likely displace this opportunity of a storm. So maybe we do get a named storm, but then it runs into this wall of really hostile winds, and it doesn't really amount to much. That is still a part of the conversation right now. And as we go through the next couple of days, we'll watch and see how things kind of continue to progress. But when we look at all of the ensemble lows, so these are all of our models that we watch pretty closely, they all kind of agree with the fact that we could see a tropical low in the forecast, and it does have a chance of becoming a moderate tropical threat heading into next weekend. So we'll watch it closely. We haven't yet seen, you know, our C name or D name storm, I believe. We're looking at Dolly being next on the list, but we're a little bit behind schedule, especially if we wait into next week for that to play out. So we'll keep a close eye on things. Now we are in that part of the time frame where we do see a lot of activity starting to peak. Well, severe storms have been bringing in wind threats across the Southwest. We're going to talk more about

0: Of global weather data and data from almost 5,000 hurricanes and tropical systems. The AI notices the patterns that make the storms tick, and in 2025 produced 50 possible tracks at each forecast time. The final Google forecast was made by averaging those possible tracks. And now the model has been expanded to produce 1,000 possible outcomes, the next step in the AI revolution in tropical forecasting. And a disclosure, I had a very small role as a trusted tester and a consultant on the Google DeepMind project. Fox Weather, for all seasons, for all America.
1: Welcome back into Fox Weather at Night. It's been a double whammy for the central U.S. with severe storms drenching the Midwest as well as even across the plains. We've seen some flood watches, too, that are back in place throughout major areas where we've seen flash flooding just last week. So as we kind of dive into what we've been looking at so far for, you know, this week, middle of the week has been a bit of a drencher between the flooding aspect that we've seen and then also a couple of funnel clouds as well as even possible tornadic storms that we've watched play out. It's been a busy day. It's been a busy week. So let's dive into it. As we look back at some of the areas that have already started off with the winds, we've seen winds up to 80 plus miles per hour, especially out towards, say, Nebraska. But also on the list here, we have Colorado, Florida, too, some areas that have seen storms away from the Midwest. But the Midwest really takes that center stage when it comes to the wind gusts. Hail has been another issue that we've watched take shape, too, with some of these stronger storms. 1 3/4 of an inch of hail out of, say, parts of Nebraska, as well as down through Kansas over the last couple of days. And we actually have some of that video that we'll show you in a moment where we watch some of this hail kind of play out in real time. So hail has definitely been a part of the severe weather story. Now, here's some of the video that we were talking about where it's that mixture of rain and hail that just continued to pour in. This was over Kansas City, Missouri, where we actually saw 3 to 5 inches of rain on top of the hail that fell here, too. So looking at that hail, that is about ping pong size hail. Looks like a little gumball, too, but definitely doesn't feel as fun as a gumball. That is hard if it hits you or hits your window shield, too. So we definitely have seen that play out. But I think a big part of the story or the center of the story has been the flooding reports that we've seen. That has been something that we've talked about since last week, especially when you think about the areas like Indiana. Indianapolis, for example, had a couple of flash flood warnings on our Wednesday. When we look at some of the rain totals, we'll take it from the origin of these storms back in Missouri and pushing to the east. So this is where we've seen some pretty significant reports, 4.3 inches of rain just off towards, say, the west of Kansas City. Another report here, 2 inches of rain, 2+ north of that into Valley Falls. Looking at that striping right around some of those reports is where we've seen the heaviest of the rain. Kansas City smack dab in the middle of that, where we had 3 to 5 inches of rain reported, estimated over the last 24 hours. So this is a combination of the storms from Tuesday as well as even into Wednesday. Now, when we push it forward, we'll watch areas like Indianapolis and Indiana very closely. This is where we saw not only the flooding, but also a couple of things like funnel clouds that popped up. We had a funnel cloud report right here close to Ball City University, where they also saw multiple flooded streets across the region there too. 2.8 inches of rain in a matter of an hour and 15 minutes down towards Mulberry, and then also well over an inch and a half of rain north of that just to the north of Kokomo. A couple of other reports that we saw, a couple of cars that were stranded here in Ohio, as well as here a foot of rain that moved into a garage and water flowing, rushing water out of an interstate. So definitely have seen our fair share of flooding. That unfortunately has been the case across the country in general, not just here across the upper Midwest. El Nino in full swing. And from coast to coast, flooding has left its mark on communities across the country this summer. But this disaster haven't all unfolded in the same way. You talk about terrain, topography. We have different types of flooding that all play a role in all of this. We had Fox Weather meteorologist Steve Bender, who took a deep dive into what the summer looked like in terms of flooding. Take a listen.
2: The Midwest has been in the bullseye with parts of Illinois and Indiana soaked by record-breaking rainfall, but the flooding doesn't stop there. From the heartland to the coast, communities all across the country have been battling the rising water. So what we wanted to do was dive deeper in this moment about each month, right? It's the summer of the flood. What happened in June? July, and ultimately August over the last several weeks. Let's start off with June. And here is four different angles of what flooding may be. Earlier in the show, we talked about the different types of flooding.

0: flooding, flash flooding versus river flooding. Also, there are different mechanisms, a tropical system, a remnant of a tropical system, a typical summer thunderstorm, a monsoon. Maybe it's your backyard. You're near a river basin, or you're into, of course, a concern about maybe seeing potentially the terrain and topography playing a big factor in all of that. Either way, we've seen a massive uptick and spike in those flash flooding reports. And so let's show you that, right? Summer starts in June 1st. And you see that spike. This is where we stand at out as of average. We should have 2,600 reports. We've already eclipsed over 5,800 reports so far this year alone. Again, it's not just one area. It's not an alley. It's not only just down south. You can see the entire lower 48 experiences those flash flood warnings. And then in purple, the highest threat that you can have. Those are those flash flood emergencies. And when we look at it by just those numbers, you can see just how impressive this is in comparison to last summer. When you look at this, we've already had over 600 additional flash flood warnings, and then embedded in that, nearly double flash flood emergencies that have unfolded in the summer of 2026. Now, those 42 emergencies, you'll see 12 of them in Texas. Texas is a massive state. Oftentimes, you can see that. To me, what stands out is in Indiana. In the recent weeks, they've had 7 flash flood emergencies. That's a smaller state. But again, to speaking out, you can go from Utah and all the way back towards North Carolina, anywhere in between states experiencing those flash flood emergencies. And those are the visuals on the edge where, of course, you start seeing how it all plays out. We have really focused in on the destructive side of flooding. Now, there are moments where there is actually benefits and a silver lining to the flooding. Let's give you an example. This just coming in from Texas outside of Corpus Christi. You go about 20 miles towards the north and west, and you get to Lake Corpus Christi there. It's a massive lake. It can hold roughly 93 trillion gallons of water. Just to show you, it's a massive lake. This is what it looked like back in May. Can you find the lake? That was the problem. At that point, it was at such a low level that you could barely even see the water from satellite. After that event that happened in July, all of that water came down out of Texas Hill Country, drained into these different river basins. And now even from satellite imagery, you can see this massive lake that is apparent. And by the way, it's not because they've gotten rain coming off the Gulf. Look at everything around it. How brown and dried out it is. That's truly the summer weather pattern where the vegetation is starved. This is not rain. This is actually all of that water coming down from the different rivers funneling into those reservoirs or lakes like Lake Corpus Christi. Let's give you a different way to look at this moment. You go back to May, only 10% full, the entire pool of Corpus Christi's lake. Then you start to get into July. Now they're at 33%. And then they got tripled that in 1 month alone, all because of that massive rain event that happened at the in July. And it just shows you that there is benefits because now those communities near this lake that were on water restrictions and were worried about a water crisis, now those restrictions have been lifted because of that massive event. So we know during a flash flood warning or emergency, there's the immediate concern. It can be life-threatening and it can be destructive. In the aftermath, the weeks later or months later, there can be silver linings, and that's our job here at Fox Weather to illuminate that and share with you that there is a positive side to the amount of water at times with these storms.
1: Well, the southwest monsoon is alive and southern Arizona is back into the bullseye. Our main concern here, straight line winds as well as blowing dust. Just earlier this month, Phoenix faced 2 category 5 dust storms pummeling the air quality. Could we see it again? That is quite possible. One of the things that we're watching through this week happens to be the fact that we do see some pretty strong winds, and that could lead to something we call microbursts. So that's where we have a thunderstorm and a downdraft of that thunderstorm that completely just blows out some pretty strong winds, more than 2.5 miles wide, and it causes winds as high as 100 plus mile per hour or even higher than that at times. Now, the next couple of days, we could see that kind of play out, especially as we get into the afternoon hours. That's where we factor in the daytime heating. A couple of thunderstorms start to pop up. Those could be big wind makers, especially going into that evening commute time locally. And then they really round out the night. Friday, we do see things calm down for the start of the day. Could see a rinse and repeat by the afternoon. When we look at the winds in all of this, again, the morning hours are going to remain pretty quiet. It's the afternoon parallel with those storms that we could see wind gusts up to 40 plus miles per hour. When we have a thunderstorm moving through a very dusty area like Arizona, that does lead to that air quality concern and these cases. So again, we have that thunderstorm. We have winds as high as 40 miles per hour. We have the dust that's on the ground. The three of those combined can make for some nasty air quality concerns. And we do have the alerts up across the board for that already. So going through Thursday, that is certainly going to be a possibility, especially if you're up into Phoenix. Also notice to the south that different shading of brown, that is a blowing dust advisory. So that's another thing that we'll watch for too, whether or not it impacts the air quality. If you're driving along I-10 or I-19 and you get caught in a dust storm, that's that blowing dust that really drops visibility, that could be a big concern too as we head into the end of the week. Right now, air quality does look pretty good in most areas. Phoenix just checked out with good. Tucson looking at that moderate concern, but we'll watch it closely through the next couple of days. Now, the summer sizzle is reaching another level across the southeast. We have dozens of record highs that have already fallen this week, with more than 70 million Americans under heat alerts. Coming up, we're going to show you how relentless this heat has been and how long it's been.

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1: Well, it has been hot and sticky over the last couple of days in the East Coast, but we haven't had the storms, and I'm not mad at it. But they are back into the forecast, especially as we look towards the future. And unfortunately, they do have a flood watch attached to it, backing into areas like D.C. and Raleigh, some of the bigger cities that are under that, too. So let's dive into what we're expecting, especially as we get into Thursday and eventually into Friday. Here's how things are going to likely pan out. We have that 2 out of 5 threat for severe storms. They are going to be primarily in the southern half of that I-95 corridor. So think Philadelphia and areas south through the mid-Atlantic until about north of North Carolina for the highest threat. It's a line of storms that are going to come marching in right around that evening commute time. And the tail end is where we see the heaviest intensity or the greatest intensity for heavy rain and gusty winds. When we look at the flood watch, you'll notice that New York City is not completely in it, but they're very close to as these storms as they kind of push through in a zone like this. So looking at the tri-state area, my tri-state area, New Jersey, Philadelphia, or Pennsylvania, including Philadelphia and parts of Delaware, that's where we really see the flood watch that's in place. So watching these storms come through, there will be rain out there in the ether as we look at the overnight hours into about Thursday morning. Notice that it's just a blanket of rain back towards Ohio and parts of Kentucky as well as West Virginia. That's going to be a problem there because that has been where we've seen some flooding. But then you'll notice that it starts to take the shape of some thunderstorms right into about this time frame. And that's where we see that big concern for flooding in the areas that are highlighted in that flood watch, as well as even possibly some really gusty storms as they kind of push through. It also happens through the late evening hours for Thursday. So I'll run this back for you one more time. Notice that the tail end of that is going to be a line of storms that could be a bit of a punch as we get through the overnight hours before it clears the coast and heads out towards the Atlantic into early Friday. Now, Friday, we do also have a chance of storms as well. This time around, it's situated a little bit farther to the south. So we're looking at North Carolina, South Carolina, Georgia, and even a portion of eastern Alabama here. That's where we could see something like this kind of shape up, a line of storms pushing out in this direction. And that could be a big wind maker by the time we get into Friday. So unlike Thursday, Friday is going to be more of a wind storm that we're watching take shape with these storms, or a wind impact that we take shape with these storms. Notice the time frame through the late afternoon, overnight hours. Saturday, we start to see things wind down. Could be left with a couple of lingering showers and storms for the first half of Saturday. But when we look at the overall threat, here's where some of our rain totals kind of shape up. So any of that yellow that you see, especially as we kind of get close in, you'll notice that east of the I-95 corridor, they're using a lot of this Atlantic moisture to really take in that moisture and become big rainmakers. In New York City, Philadelphia, down to about Atlantic City, you're in the highest risk of seeing the heaviest rain. Meanwhile, flood victims continue to feel the impacts of flash flooding across Indiana. One disabled Army veteran lost his home to this major flood event that recently passed. Fox Weather's Haley Meyer spoke with him earlier about how he escaped the rising floodwaters.
2: When we saw the water start running in our backyard, and it went from a little stream to basically a whole river flowing through our backyard, it really becomes surreal, and we acted as fast as we possibly could, you know, grabbing what we could and getting in our vehicles and trying to move them out. By the time we were able to move the vehicles out, the water was running so fast that it was actually knocking you down as you were walking through the current.
3: I think a lot of people underestimate the power of water, and even just 6 inches is enough to knock a human off their feet. What's the latest, at least from local authorities? Have you been able to get back to your home, at least to sift through the damage and to see what maybe is still salvageable?
2: Yeah, there's several communities surrounding Metamora and Metamora that have been overwhelmed with generosity from neighbors and friends and stuff like that. But we have tons of homes that are damaged, that, you know, we got to put back together. We've been trying to, you know, gut them out and get them dried out and stuff like that. So, we do have a chance of repairing the homes, but, many of us are, displaced right now, and we don't have nowhere to go.
3: Yeah, I mean, it's so hard, especially with school coming around the corner. I believe you had a daughter with you as well that you guys had to evacuate together. What did that look like from her perspective and as a dad trying to keep her safe when, I mean, just terror is in front of you? I can only imagine.
2: Yeah, my heart really broke as my daughter ran around trying to grab stuff of mine and stuff of hers that was in the house before we actually got out of the flood. You know, and then returning back to the home, seeing all of her toys destroyed and just, you know, pictures and family heirlooms and things that just really can't be replaced. It was hard, and it still is hard to you know, face this each day. But we're picking up the pieces, and we're all trying to move on.
3: Yeah, you know, it's such a difficult time when something like this happens, and a lot of times you can see neighbors and friends and family rallying behind everybody to see the recovery efforts complete as quickly as possible. What is it that you and your community need the most right now to, you know, get back to at least some level of normalcy?
2: Honestly, I mean, my sister started a GoFundMe for me, and there's several other, you know, GoFundMes and things like that are going on throughout the state that we could use as much help as we possibly could with. You know, this money is going to go towards rebuilding our houses and, you know, being able to, you know, provide for our children and stuff, the necessities that they need, you know, to be successful in school and all that. So, you know, anything that, can be, given in respect to, you know, us being able to get financially back on our feet will be greatly appreciated. And we thank you so much for what was given up to this point.
3: Yeah, I mean, just looking at the images coming out of the surrounding areas, I mean, it's not just in Metamora, but in the Cambridge area. I mean, it's just a sweeping flash flood disaster, really, across the state of Indiana. But, Steve, we wish you all the best in recovery. We wish your daughter good luck at this upcoming school year, and we hope that you guys have a speedy recovery process. Once again, that's Steve Nabe. We appreciate it.
1: Well, the heat is becoming a relentless story across the Southeast, and we're not just talking about what it feels like outside. Actual air temperatures are pushing into the triple digits, with dozens of records that have already fallen so far this week. When we look at the states that have already hit 100 degrees or more, there's about 38 of the 50 states that have done that already. Hottest temperature actually out of Death Valley, California, 124 degrees. So we'll see how that continues to progress. We know that we are in the thick of summer, but when we look at the summers just in general, the top warmest summers on record have definitely fallen, with 36 locations, Miami actually coming in first on this list. Just yesterday, they had a high of 100 degrees, tying an old record, a decades old record there. So when we look at the records that have been falling so far, Florida's on the list, Arkansas's on the list, Arkansas, Fort Smith, my God, 109 degrees from that old record of 107 in 2011. And then you also have Texas, which we typically do see hot temperatures, but 100 degrees in Brownsville, Grand Junction, Colorado, 100 degrees as well. Another area that we're watching closely happens to be Roswell, New Mexico, 104, tying a record from 1994. Here's the overall setup. So high pressure has been locked into place. It's created this ridge in the jet stream that has just continued to kind of sit leveled across the country. If you're south of that jet stream, that's where we've been seeing record heat, as well as even those feel-like temperatures well beyond the triple digits. So we do have heat alerts that are in place. If you're in that brighter shading of pink, you are in an extreme heat warning, meaning that you will see the highest of the temperatures. Look at this. These are the actual air temperatures compared to the heat indices, which in a lot of areas are pretty close. But look at Monroe, 103 feeling like 110, Montgomery 97 feeling like 106. It's from the East Coast back towards the Central Plains and Southern Plains. Houston on the list feeling like 107 degrees. So we'll watch it closely. Next couple of days will remain hot. Now we are your Hurricane HQ when we are less than a month away from the peak of the Atlantic hurricane season. Thankfully, things have been quiet so far, but looking ahead into next week, the Atlantic could start to awaken. Right now, next 7 days, we're looking pretty good. But what we're watching closely happens to be these seeds that come off of the African coastline. That's where we have that potential of seeing the Atlantic trying to awaken. Maybe another named storm, the D-named storm, could be on the horizon. The thing is, we have a lot of storm activity here, right? So you're seeing that on our visible satellite. These thunderstorms that are rolling off of the African coastline, those would be tropical systems if they had all of the right ingredients in place. What we're missing, at least in the near term, is the fact that we have very little spin. And it's that spin that actually acts as an engine for a tropical system to get going. Next couple of days and even into next week, we do have the development possible in that main development region here. You'll notice that hatched area. That's where we could see that development possible. Again, it's very possible, meaning that it could happen, it could not. It's a flip of the coin right now. And it's very dependent on the low-level spin. So remember that engine that's needed in the storm. We watch seeds like this kind of roll off of the African coastline. We already have been seeing that. The next one that moves off into next week may have that engine attached to it. So we have to watch and see if this is going to move into an environment that would allow it to further develop and continue to develop well off towards the west in the Atlantic. Right now, as we pause it on August 28th, that's next Friday, it does look like we have a very strong spin, but we also have this pushing into an environment that may not be totally conducive. When we turn on the hostile winds, you'll notice that very bright orange here, that's how those stronger winds can actually displace this storm. So we'll have to see how things kind of come together. We are a little bit behind schedule. No one's complaining about that, but certainly looking at the grand scheme of things, this has been a quiet season so far. And severe storms bring damaging wind threats across parts of the Southwest, along with this dangerous dust blowing across southern Arizona. Stay tuned.

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1: Welcome into Fox Weather at Night. I'm Kiana Lewis. Another round of powerful storms is slamming the Midwest tonight, while we're also watching a new tropical threat taking shape in the Pacific. Take a look at all the hail pounding in Kansas City, Missouri, as another round of those severe storms swept across the region. And this threat, well, it's lingering well into the overnight with damaging winds, hail, as well as even isolated tornadoes possible as the storms push east. Meanwhile, out in the Pacific, Hawaii could have another named tropical system to watch closely. Right now, it's Invest 90E, which is following a similar path of Hurricane Lala, with some of the forecast models bringing it dangerously close to the Big Island by Sunday. Hawaii is still recovering from Lala, and now we're tracking another system that we're watching closely. But Fox Weather is the Severe Weather HQ, and we're tracking storms across the plains in the southwest tonight. Let's take it to the radar, where we do have that severe thunderstorm watch in place, especially for southern Arizona. Phoenix and Tucson under that watch, where we have active storms right now across the region. When we look at the storms across the entire four corner states, but primarily New Mexico and Arizona, a lot of them are big wind makers as well as big flood makers. So it doesn't take much in these areas to see flooding concerns. When we dive into southern Arizona closely, we have Tucson under severe thunderstorm warning for 60-mile-per-hour winds, 1-inch hail along that I-10 corridor. You'll notice that it's a cluster of storms around the area that we're watching closely. Aside from that, we also have a dust storm warning that just popped up here, too. So we knew that that could be a big concern. That's going to be in place until about 8:15 local time, as we're going to be watching that dust kind of get kicked up with some of these big winds. Phoenix looks gorgeous tonight. It is hot out there, though. Look at that feel-like temperature, 111, very close to the air temperature of 110. A gorgeous sunset, but a lot of it enhanced likely because of that dust that's being kicked up from these storms. So this is where we're watching most of the activity right now. And then heading over towards New Mexico, a couple of flash flood warnings in some areas that we've been watching closely over the last couple of days. This one here in particular across the I-25 corridor, off towards the east of Santa Fe, north of Albuquerque. But there's a couple of them here that we've been watching. South of Albuquerque, another flash flood warning. Let's see how much rain has poured into some of these areas over the last couple of hours or so. So looking at the rain here, not much there. A little bit more to the north, Las Vegas has been an area that we've continuously seen some pretty significant rain falling over the last 3 hours or so, and that's where we have that watch in place. Now, it hasn't just been there that we've been watching closely. I want to take you back to the Midwest, where we also had a couple of flash flood warnings here. This is top of mind simply because Indiana has been in the headlines for the last couple of days for the flooding, and here we go again with some of those flood warnings that are in place. Last 3 hours or so, we've seen upwards of nearly 3 to 5 inches of rain north of Indianapolis across Lafayette, and then also moving off closer towards the I-69 corridor, about 2 inches there. This has been a place that has been completely swamped with the rain over the last couple of weeks, or at least days or so. We took it from the 12th all the way up until about now, and you'll notice that the rain totals just continue to pile on in. Any of that darker shading of maroon, that's well past a foot of rain that has fallen. And as I mentioned, it has been a bit of a double whammy when it comes to the Midwest and those storms that we've been watching play out, drenching the area as well as even severe weather taking shape, too. We watch as some of those flood watches are back into place after major flash flooding just last week. Looking at where we stand right now, we have a number of reports just from Wednesday alone. So these storms have packed the punch. A lot of them big wind makers. We did have a couple of funnel cloud reports and a lot of them big rain makers, too. In terms of the winds, 82-mile-per-hour wind that was picked up there in Greenlee, Nebraska. Nebraska's going to list a couple of times, and we also have a couple of areas like McCool Junction in Nebraska with an over 70-mile-per-hour wind there, and also Florida's there, too, for a couple of the storms that we had earlier in the day. Now, looking at a couple of areas that we saw some pretty significant hail, that was a little bit situated back towards the west. So I'm thinking of Nebraska, Colorado, parts of New Mexico saw some pretty significant hail, about ping pong size at times. When it comes to the rain, though, it's those areas that we've been talking about for the last couple of days. And it saddens my heart because areas like Indiana had seen significant and historic flooding And Wednesday was no different. We had another round of that heavy rain that pushed through, brought in some flood concerns. It really started back into Missouri and out towards Kansas, where we saw significant rain totals and reports coming in. Look at this one here, 4.3 inches of rain south of Kansas City, another 2-inch rain report, as well as 2.1 inches to the north of Kansas City. The entire zone, there was a narrow striping here where we saw some pretty heavy rain, 3 to 5 inches in those areas. So thinking about ankle deep, if not a little bit more than that, within a short amount of time, 3 inches or 3 hours in some cases. Indiana, this is where we've seen some pretty significant totals in terms of the flooding. We had multiple streets that were flooded closer towards a university there. 2.8 inches of rain within an hour and 15 minutes that flooded out half a mile across that region. We had a couple of areas that saw standing water up to a foot in a home, a garage flooded, several cars that were stuck in that flood rain water, and as well as rushing water along an interstate in Ohio. So these two areas, unfortunately, have been in the headlines, and they will continue to stay into the headlines as we continue to see rain move into these regions and flash flooding being a big part of the story there. Want to take you to the EPAC, where we've been watching storms that have been taking shape. Lala, first and foremost, was one of those storms that we saw just this last weekend. And you're looking at some of the images of that poured in across the region. Now, we fast forward and we have tropical development once again that's spinning in the Pacific just 1 week after Lala moved across the Hawaiian Islands. This disturbance taking an eerily similar path to Lala. We had National Hurricane Center Deputy Director Jamie Rome. He compared the developments of these two Pacific storms. Take a listen.
2: The first storm to go through an area almost carves a path, if you will. And then the next one, it's very common for them to follow a similar track. And we don't know yet exactly the details yet and how close and what impacts this next disturbance may have on Hawaii. But right now, it looks like it's going to be generally similar. You can see the system right down here, and it's already taking shape. If you remember the first few days of Lala, it was very disorganized and hard to track. This one is already showing signs of development. It could go straight to a depression or a tropical storm.
1: So let's talk about it, right? Invest 90E could bring impacts to the Big Island of Hawaii as it trails right behind Lala in its path. This is a storm that is going to quickly organize. You heard Jamie Rome mention the fact that Lala kind of carved the path. It led the way, but now as we have this secondary opportunity of a storm, it kind of can happen very quickly. We're talking as quickly as the weekend, and those impacts could be heavily. We're talking heavy rain as well as rough surf by Sunday across the Big Island. Now, we know that's an area that saw over 40-plus inches of rain from Lala alone. So they're still in recovery mode across the Big Island of Hawaii, and here we go again with another opportunity of possibly a named storm. Invest 90E is sitting right on the line here where we could see it move into the central Pacific part of the Pacific Basin, moving away from the eastern Pacific. Notice that we have two names up on the table right now. In the event that it doesn't move quick enough, it could be named here in that eastern Pacific list. If it does move into the central Pacific, it would be Mokay pushing forward. So we'll see how things kind of pan out. We are expecting an update within the next hour or so, and we'll be watching that closely. When we look at the overall ingredients of what's playing out here, you'll notice that water vapor does have a lot of moisture wrapping into this. It looks a little bit more organized than, say, Lala looked this time last week. It's still well out from the Hawaiian Islands, but of course, it is going to be moving into that direction, and it certainly could be bringing in some pretty significant impacts. Back across the mainland, one of the big stories here happens to be the southwest monsoon, which is alive and well. We look at southern Arizona, which is back into the bullseye, with the main concerns being the opportunity for straight line winds, but also the opportunity of dealing with some blowing dust that could drop visibility as well as air quality across the region. Just earlier this month, Phoenix actually faced two Category 5 dust storms, and that pummeled the air quality. So you're looking at some of that video of those dust storms, those winds kicking up that dust. What we call this here is a microburst, right? That's where we have a pretty significant storm that the downdraft of that storm leads to some pretty strong winds that come crashing down to the surface. And it could spread out over 2.5 miles once it hits the surface in a matter of minutes. So imagine you're driving and everything looks clear. And then eventually this dust just kind of takes over what you're seeing. And that could definitely lead to some extreme scenarios in terms of driving in it. I hope you're not in it, but we could see this where we have winds that are up beyond 100 miles per hour at times. So hoping that's not going to be the case over the next couple of days, but certainly it could be the case because we have thunderstorms in the forecast, specifically during the afternoon and the evening commute. So notice that once we get into about our Thursday afternoon and evening, I-10 corridor, we'll have to watch you closely. Storms are going to be crashing in from about Tucson up into Phoenix, and that's where we have that big push of winds as a part of that story and that forecast. Once we get into about late Friday overnight, we'll watch things calm down close a lot, but these winds are going to be parallel to those storms. So when we see winds up to 30, 40, 50 miles per hour and these storms blowing through, the biggest concern happens to be the opportunity of a microburst. Notice that that happens right into about the evening commute and dinner time hours on Thursday. And then they start to calm down heading into Friday. Now, of course, if we're not looking at an air quality concern with the dust, you may also be dealing with the blowing dust in areas south of Phoenix. So Tucson's in that lighter shading of brown for the blowing dust advisory. That's the scenario that I talked about. If you're driving along the I-10 corridor, you're heading home on your Thursday night, there could be an opportunity of some blowing dust across the region that may drop visibility. Air quality looks good for now. We'll see how things look by this time tomorrow with those storms moving throughout the region. Want to take you to the East Coast, where it has been dry for the past couple of days, but changes are on the way later this week. Storms are expected to bring in damaging winds and torrential rain. We're coming up with more on that forecast right here on Fox Weather at Night after this.

0: Welcome back into Fox Weather at Night. It has been hot and it has been sticky over the last couple of days across the East Coast. But now we do have some storms that are making their way back into the picture. Flood watches are up across the board for major cities like D.C. and Raleigh. So let's get into the latest forecast, because things have certainly changed since we talked this time yesterday. We now have a level 2 out of 5 in place across the I-95 corridor for a good chunk of the Northeast, down throughout parts of the Mid-Atlantic at this point in time. We talked about some of those bigger cities, Philadelphia, Washington, D.C., down through Norfolk, and even farther south of there for parts of North Carolina. Now, when we have these storms that are moving through, again, one of the bigger parts of them are going to be the fact that we could see some flooding. So where we have that flood watch that's already up across the board, just letting people know that, hey, we could see some of these storms that move through. They could be big rainmakers. Happens to be central Jersey moving into parts of the tri-state area a little bit farther south. So Delaware and into Pennsylvania. Philadelphia is under that list there, too. That chunk of the I-95 corridor is where we're expecting some of these storms to come blowing right through here and could be pretty big, hefty rainmakers. When we look at the future radar, here's how things kind of play out. So these storms do start off well back towards, say, the west and make their way across that I-95 corridor eventually through the afternoon. So, yeah, there will be rain around. But looking at how things kind of pan out, we get into that 3 o'clock time frame. It's going to be thunderstorms like this, those supercells that could be troublesome. And then you watch the tail end of that take shape by the time we get into the late evening and overnight. That's the big rainmaker that takes us into that flood criteria for that watch. So, again, it could be relatively later in the day, but I'll take it back for you one more time here. Once we get into about Thursday, 7, 8, 9, 10 o'clock, that's the time frame that we're watching this really sharp line of thunderstorms push through, and that could be our big rainmaker before all is said and done. Now, of course, going into Friday, we're not done just yet. We do have a level 1 out of 5 expected across parts of the Carolinas, this time around draping down throughout parts of Georgia and pushing back into Alabama. So with that one, the biggest threat happens to be the damaging wind gust. That's going to be a big issue going into the end of the week. Those storms do happen a little bit earlier in the day. Notice that we have a couple of cluster of storms by the 4 o'clock time frame. Those are going to be the big wind makers. Remember, for a severe thunderstorm, the criteria for a severe thunderstorm happens to be 60 mile per hour winds. We could slightly see higher than that going through the bulk of that time frame. And then by the time we get into early Saturday, that does start to wind down, a couple of those storms still remaining offshore. So we'll watch that aspect too. All in all, when we consider the Carolinas up into about New England, it is going to be this zone here that sees the heaviest of the rain. So 2 to 3 inches of rain overall. We could see some of those heavier pockets here that could be about 3 to 5 inches of rain. Now, remember, this is an area that has had a soaking summer. So when you consider the fact that we see even 2 to 3 inches of rain over ground that has been overly saturated in places that have already been surpassing their rain deficit, yeah, we do have a flood risk that we have to watch for very closely. Now, severe storms have already left devastation across Indiana, where we had major flash flooding destroying this couple's home. They had nearly 4 feet of water in their home. Fox Weather's Berta Merwin spoke with them earlier about this very tragic experience.
1: We already knew that the river was very adjacent from our house, but we could never have imagined how quickly the water would surround our home. And it went quickly from measuring the tick of the rising water to suddenly going, we have to go put as much as we can upstairs. We need to get our cars out or we're going to get stranded. So we grabbed our dog, left our cat on the second floor and took off.
2: I can't even imagine that decision of having to leave the cat, take the dog. What are some of the items that you took with you? Because, you know, we always talk about that growing up when you're kids, right? What would you take with you if you have to leave home, but you never think that it's going to be reality? What did you grab first?
1: Well, it would have been 2 months worth of stuff, but we didn't know how high it was going to go. We were just trying to make sure we didn't get stranded. We literally took an overnight bag, and that was pretty much it.
2: And obviously, mental health, very important in this. It's tough to not go down a negative path, trying to stay positive. Kristen, I do want to ask you, how are you dealing with that process and how are you staying positive in such a tough moment?
3: Well, we've been hopeful. We've had a lot of neighbors come out and just willing to help with cleanup. We've had people offer meal prep and even a place to stay. So we're grateful for that. It helps us remain positive. We've had a neighbor who gave us his canoes so that we can access our house when the water levels were so high. We were actually able to save, pull out our cat from the house to take him back to my parents' house with us. Grabbed a couple more items and we were able to salvage some remaining items on the first floor. So I think just from the support from our community, you know, we're grateful and we hope to get back to normalcy. So,
2: Garrett, can you give us a little perspective of how widespread this was? Because we look at the images. I mean, right now we're showing the bridge completely washed mm-hmm. out. So how many mm-hmm. residents are in this situation with you, would you say?
1: There are many very specific occurrences that have happened in the city of Carmel due to this. It's unprecedented. In our own neighborhood, I was taken back driving through there just the other day, dozens of homes with debris just sitting in their front yard, ripped out of their houses, trying to beat, black mold forming. And I didn't realize how many homes in our specific neighborhood was affected. But yes, we have had streams reverse their current and basically change the infrastructure of our city. So this is quite jarring for the city of Carmel as well.
2: And it's a process. It is grief, truly. And eventually you guys will move forward, not, you know, rebuilt back to how you were, but hopefully rebuilt in a different way that makes you stronger in the end. Garrett and Kristen, I appreciate both of your time so much. And we send you our love and support to not only you, but your community. And we hope to check in with you soon as you guys continue through the process.
1: Much
0: appreciated. Now, the other story that has been riding headlines has been the heat. It's become relentless, especially for those across the Southeast. And we're not just talking about what it feels like outside. Actual temperatures are pushing into the triple digits with dozens of records that have already fallen so far this week. Looking at year to date, I think this is outstanding. When you look at the entire country, 38 states have already hit their recorded 100 degree plus temperature so far this year. The hottest temperature actually being respectfully in the desert, the Death Valley, California area with 124. But also what sticks out to me is the fact that the upper Midwest and New England, they haven't hit that just yet. And those are two of the cooler areas across the country. So they're riding true to who they are. But elsewhere across the country, we have definitely seen temperatures in the triple digits and feeling like the triple digits for most of the summer so far. When we look at the top warmest summers on record, Miami now leading that list. Remember, just yesterday they hit 100 degrees, tying an old record from decades ago. And now we're looking at their entire summer, looking at their first warmest summer on record. Orlando's third. And then once we go down the list here, you'll notice that Dallas is at its seventh. Raleigh is at its fifth. Those may not seem that impressive, but when you think back over time, how many summers do you have in a lifetime, right? There's been five of which that have been the warmest so far in an area like Raleigh. So when we look at the rest of the temperatures here, here's our highs. So we had a lot of records that had fallen today. Fort Smith, Arkansas, 109 from 2011. That was 107 back then. We also have Little Rock and up across the board. Grand Junction is just across the board for the south with that high pressure system that's been locked into place. When we look at the rest of this week, here's how things are going to continue to flow. As I mentioned, high pressure situated over the Four Corner states. It has positioned our jet stream at a lock across half of the country. So those areas to the south have and continue to see record heat building in, and that does include as far south as Florida, where we do have a number of areas that have a lot of heat alerts in place. Now, there are other factors that are helping to drive up the temperatures here, too. In Mississippi, actually, we had a chance to speak with meteorologist here, Matt Lavon, who joined Haley earlier today, explaining how this is now dealing with a drought across the area. Take a listen.
4: We've been in a fairly dry pattern as well. And that has actually helped boost some of those temperatures up to around the 100 degree point. It might sound crazy, but usually when we're in our hottest patterns here in the southeast, we top out 98, 99 with a heat index of 115 to 120. But we actually have been hitting 100 plus for actual temperatures of late, kind of a sign of what has been a short-term onset drought to go along with, obviously, heat if we're really just baking the moisture out day after day.
0: Fox Weather is your Hurricane HQ and less than a month away from the peak of the Atlantic hurricane season. Thankfully, things have been quiet so far. But looking ahead into next week, the Atlantic could begin to awaken. We'll talk about that. Let's talk about the near term, where we have the next 7 days, not much that we are expecting in the forecast in terms of rain. We've been watching these seeds that have been working their way off of the African coastline, and that is where we're now shifting our attention to see that there is a lot of storm activity out there, right? That is going to be something that happens during this time of the year in the main development region. What we lack is a number of things, one of which happens to be spin. So we're not getting that rotation or a little bit of that spin at the surface that would allow for a tropical system to take shape. When we talk about moving into the start of September, there is a possibility that we could get some spin in all of the right conditions that would allow for some type of tropical development. So when we say spin, we're talking that low-level spin that keeps, it's almost the engine of the storm that keeps the storm driving over the next couple of days. And we start to see some hints of that as we look into the last week of August. August 26th, moving into the end of that week, maybe we see a possibility of a storm trying to take shape here. There's a couple of things that it also has to battle with, and one of them happens to be the hostile winds. There is a couple of hostile winds that are going to likely displace this opportunity of a storm. So maybe we do get a named storm, but then it runs into this wall of really hostile winds, and it doesn't really amount to much. That is still a part of the conversation right now. And as we go through the next couple of days, we'll watch and see how things kind of continue to progress. But when we look at all of the ensemble lows, so these are all of our models that we watch pretty closely, they all kind of agree with the fact that we could see a tropical low in the forecast, and it does have a chance of becoming a moderate tropical threat heading into next weekend. So we'll watch it closely. We haven't yet seen, you know, our C name or D name storm, I believe. We're looking at Dolly being next on the list, but we're a little bit behind schedule, especially if we wait into next week for that to play out. So we'll keep a close eye on things. Now we are in that part of the time frame where we do see a lot of activity starting to peak. Well, severe storms have been bringing in wind threats across the Southwest. We're going to talk more about that

0: just fine.
1: I'm Brian Norcross with a Hurricane HQ Minute, looking back on Hurricane Harvey, which made its first landfall in the U.S. on the evening of August 25th, 2017. Harvey produced the most rainfall ever measured in the tropical system in the United States. About 5 feet of rain fell in Nederland, Texas. A steadily strengthening tropical storm was forecast up to landfall, but Harvey found a patch of extra warm water and exploded into a Category 4. And another concern was developing. Harvey was forecast to stall once it moved inland. Friday night, Hurricane Harvey made landfall near the town of Rockport, Texas, with peak winds estimated at 130 miles per hour. As Harvey's winds were ripping across the coastal areas north of Corpus Christi, the flooding concern from days of heavy rain across southeast

0: Over 300,000 homes and businesses were flooded, and an estimated 500,000 cars as well. The bill from Harvey is only behind Katrina, with damages totaling over $150 billion in modern dollars. And most of the damage came when Harvey was only a tropical storm.
1: This Hurricane HQ Minute is presented by Belfour Property Restoration, restoring more than property.

Of the rain across the region. Now, as we kind of look at some of the rain that has been falling, it's been north of Indianapolis, south of Lafayette. That's where we've continuously seen a lot of that heavy rain. Last few hours, we've seen well over 2 to 3 inches of rain in some of these places. So that does warrant flash flood warnings that have been long lasting the way that they have. We do have a couple of new flash flood warnings that have popped up back towards Illinois here too. So Champaign, right along the I-72 corridor is where we're watching these thunderstorms that have been pushing in with some pretty significant rain. And then there's our new tornado warnings that are up across the board here. They're back into Missouri, where we've been seeing a lot of that heavy rain push in, and these thunderstorms have been a big issue across the region. So when we look at the velocity, you can see that couplet right around here, just south of about a Bunker and off towards the west of Piedmont. That's where we're watching this continue to be a big opportunity for rotation within that thunderstorm. Radar's picked up on it and watching it pretty closely, and it's moving off towards the east across, say, Cape Girardeau. Indianapolis, we know that the big story for you has been the flooding. Unfortunately, that has been something that we've been watching play out since the beginning of the weekend, now trailing into this week, as well as even rounding out the week. I want to take you to another hot spot that has been seeing severe weather through this evening. We are looking at a severe thunderstorm watch that's in place. Phoenix has been under this watch. It's in place until 11 p.m. local time. This is where we've seen a couple of severe thunderstorm warnings, as well as dust warnings and flash flood warnings. So let's get started with the severe thunderstorm warning first. 60-mile-per-hour winds out of Tucson. To the north of that is where we're watching for this dust warning that's in place. It's pretty extensive, but Pima back towards Pinal, those are going to be areas that could see some significant dust along the northern half of the I-10 corridor. To the south is where the rain is taking shape. So that's where we're seeing flash flooding as a big issue south of Tucson there, too. So a plethora of concern across parts of Arizona, all of which is playing out in real time. We also are looking at a couple of flash flood warnings back towards New Mexico. Santa Fe, Albuquerque is where we're watching some of that rain kind of pour into place there. And that's been a big issue over the last couple of hours. But it has been a double whammy for parts of the Central Plains in the Midwest. This is where we've seen storms that have completely drenched the areas. And we do have flash flood watches that are back in place after major flash flooding just last week. You're looking at some video out of Kansas City, Missouri, of about ping pong size hail that has fallen across the region. That's been one of the other threats that has been playing out across this Wednesday. Going into the middle of the week, we're going to be watching more of that kind of playing out as well. Some of these storms have been definitely packing a punch between the wind, the opportunity for funnel clouds, hail that has been moving in. We have seen it all so far. Looking at our top wind reports, 82-mile-per-hour winds out of Greenlee, Nebraska. You also look down towards, say, most of Nebraska actually on this list. And then the last one here is Florida there with a 70-mile-per-hour wind, too. So Nebraska had a big wind threat. Once those storms trailed a little bit farther to the east, it became a hail issue. We have a new report, Thurman, Colorado, 3 inches of hail there. But also New Mexico, Colorado, Indiana, Nebraska on the list for some significant hail, too. So that's these storms as they continue to push east. And then, of course, we also saw a couple of reports coming in for the flooding, that primarily being the tail end of the storm's life cycle. So it started off back towards Kansas as well as Nebraska with four inch rain reports in some of those areas. A narrow striping here across Kansas City where we saw some significant totals. Some radar picking up on at least 3 to 5 inches and that deep shading of orange. And then, of course, the areas that we didn't want to see any more flooding.

0: flooding, unfortunately, we did. We had Indiana and Ohio with a couple of new rain reports coming in. A university had some flooding with multiple streets that were flooded out. 2.8 inches of rain close towards Mulberry in a 1 hour and 15 minute time frame, and then over an inch and a half out towards Kokomo. Storm Sea eventually continued off towards the east, so you'll notice that we did see some flooding in Ohio here. A couple of vehicles that were stuck in that flooding, a foot of water in another area that was by a nearby garage, and then some flash flooding with water rushing into the interstate in the intersection there in southern Ohio. So this has been the biggest flood concern across the region for the last 12 hours, and unfortunately, they're not done just yet. When we look at the past 5 days, it has almost been a rinse and repeat for the same areas. Time in and time out, all of that deep orange, that's an indication of upwards of 8 inches of rain in some of those areas. But from coast to coast, flooding has left its mark on communities across the country this summer. But these disasters haven't all unfolded in the same way, some of which encounter terrain, topography. It's different types of flooding that all have played a role. Fox weather meteorologist Steve Bender takes a deeper look at the summer of flood, and here's a look at that.
1: The Midwest has been in the bullseye with parts of Illinois and Indiana soaked by record-breaking rainfall, but the flooding doesn't stop there. From the heartland to the coast, communities all across the country have been battling the rising water. So what we wanted to do was dive deeper in this moment about each month, right? It's the summer of the flood. What happened in June, July, and ultimately August over the last several weeks? Let's start off with June. And here is 4 different angles of what flooding may be. Earlier in the show, we talked about the different types of flooding, flash flooding versus river flooding. Also, there are different mechanisms, a tropical system, a remnant of a tropical system, a typical summer thunderstorm, a monsoon. Maybe it's your backyard, you're near a river basin, or you're into, of course, a concern about maybe seeing potentially the terrain and topography playing a big factor in all of that. Either way, we've seen a massive uptick and spike in those flash flooding reports. And so let's show you that, right? Summer starts in June 1st. And you see that spike. This is where we stand at out as of average. We should have 2,600 reports. We've already eclipsed over 5,800 reports so far this year alone. Again, it's not just one area. It's not an alley. It's not only just down south. You can see the entire lower 48 experiences those flash flood warnings. And then in purple, the highest threat that you can have. Those are those flash flood emergencies. And when we look at it by just those numbers, you can see just how impressive this is in comparison to last summer. When you look at this, we've already had over 600 additional flash flood warnings, and then embedded in that, nearly double flash flood emergencies that have unfolded in the summer of 2026. Now, those 42 emergencies, you'll see 12 of them in Texas. Texas is a massive state. Oftentimes, you can see that. To me, what stands out is in Indiana. In the recent weeks, they've had 7 flash flood emergencies. That's a smaller state. But again, to speaking out, you can go from Utah and all the way back towards North Carolina, anywhere in between states experiencing those flash flood emergencies. And those are the visuals on the edge where, of course, you start seeing how it all plays out. We have really focused in on the destructive side of flooding. Now, there are moments where there is actually benefits and a silver lining to the flooding. Let's give you an example. This just coming in from Texas outside of Corpus Christi. You go about 20 miles towards the north and west, and you get to Lake Corpus Christi there. It's a massive lake. It can hold roughly 93 trillion gallons of water. Just to show you, it's a massive lake. This is what it looked like back in May. Can you find the lake? That was the problem. At that point, it was at such a low level that you could barely even see the water from satellite. After that event that happened in July, all of that water came down out of Texas Hill Country, drained into these different river basins. And now even from satellite imagery, you can see this massive lake that is apparent. And by the way, it's not because they've gotten rain coming off the Gulf. Look at everything around it. How brown and dried out it is. That's truly the summer weather pattern where the vegetation is starved. This is not rain. This is actually all of that water coming down from the different rivers funneling into those reservoirs or lakes like Lake Corpus Christi. Let's give you a different way to look at this moment. You go back to May, only 10% full, the entire pool of Corpus Christi's lake. Then you start to get into July. Now they're at 33%, and then they got tripled that in 1 month alone, all because of that massive rain event that happened at the in July. And it just shows you that there is benefits, because now those communities near that, you could barely even see the water from satellite. After that event that happened in July, all of that water came down out of Texas Hill Country, drained into these different river basins. And now even from satellite imagery, you can see this massive lake that is apparent. And by the way, it's not because they've gotten rain coming off the Gulf. Look at everything around it. How brown and dried out it is. That's truly the summer weather pattern, where the vegetation is starved. This is not rain. This is actually all of that water coming down from the different rivers, funneling into those reservoirs or lakes like Lake Corpus Christi. Let's give you a different way to look at this moment. You go back to May, only 10% full, the entire pool of Corpus Christi's lake. Then you start to get into July. Now they're at 33%, and then they got tripled that in 1 month alone, all because of that massive rain event that happened at the in July. And it just shows you that there is benefits, because now those communities near this lake that were on water restrictions and were worried about a water crisis, now those restrictions have been lifted because of that massive event. So we know during a flash flood warning or emergency, there's the immediate concern. It can be life-threatening and it can be destructive. In the aftermath, the weeks later or months later, they're...
0: Well, the summer sizzle is reaching another level across the southeast, with dozens of records that have already fallen this week and 70 million people at.
2: My friends, I come to you today on behalf of the Jewish people in Ukraine whose lives.

0: Well, it has been hot and sticky over the last couple of days in the East Coast, but we haven't had the storms, and I'm not mad at it. But they are back into the forecast, especially as we look towards the future. And unfortunately, they do have a flood watch attached to it, backing into areas like D.C. and Raleigh, some of the bigger cities that are under that, too. So let's dive into what we're expecting, especially as we get into Thursday and eventually into Friday. Here's how things are going to likely pan out. We have that 2 out of 5 threat for severe storms. They are going to be primarily in the southern half of that I-95 corridor. So think Philadelphia and areas south through the mid-Atlantic until about north of North Carolina for the highest threat. It's a line of storms that are going to come marching in right around that evening commute time. And the tail end is where we see the heaviest intensity or the greatest intensity for heavy rain and gusty winds. When we look at the flood watch, you'll notice that New York City is not completely in it, but they're very close to as these storms as they kind of push through in a zone like this. So looking at the tri-state area, my tri-state area, New Jersey, Philadelphia, or Pennsylvania, including Philadelphia and parts of Delaware, that's where we really see the flood watch that's in place. So watching these storms come through, there will be rain out there in the ether as we look at the overnight hours into about Thursday morning. Notice that it's just a blanket of rain back towards Ohio and parts of Kentucky as well as West Virginia. That's going to be a problem there because that has been where we've seen some flooding. But then you'll notice that it starts to take the shape of some thunderstorms right into about this time frame. And that's where we see that big concern for flooding in the areas that are highlighted in that flood watch, as well as even possibly some really gusty storms as they kind of push through. It also happens through the late evening hours for Thursday. So I'll run this back for you one more time. Notice that the tail end of that is going to be a line of storms that could be a bit of a punch as we get through the overnight hours before it clears the coast and heads out towards the Atlantic into early Friday. Now, Friday, we do also have a chance of storms as well. This time around, it's situated a little bit farther to the south. So we're looking at North Carolina, South Carolina, Georgia, and even a portion of eastern Alabama here. That's where we could see something like this kind of shape up, a line of storms pushing out in this direction. And that could be a big wind maker by the time we get into Friday. So unlike Thursday, Friday is going to be more of a wind storm that we're watching take shape with these storms, or a wind impact that we take shape with these storms. Notice the time frame through the late afternoon, overnight hours. Saturday, we start to see things wind down. Could be left with a couple of lingering showers and storms for the first half of Saturday. But when we look at the overall threat, here's where some of our rain totals kind of shape up. So any of that yellow that you see, especially as we kind of get close in, you'll notice that east of the I-95 corridor, they're using a lot of this Atlantic moisture to really take in that moisture and become big rainmakers. In New York City, Philadelphia, down to about Atlantic City, you're in the highest risk of seeing the heaviest rain. Meanwhile, flood victims continue to feel the impacts of flash flooding across Indiana. One disabled Army veteran lost his home to this major flood event that recently passed. Fox Weather's Haley Meyer spoke with him earlier about how he escaped the rising floodwaters.
1: When we saw the water start running in our backyard, and it went from a little stream to basically a whole river flowing through our backyard, it really becomes surreal, and we acted as fast as we possibly could, you know, grabbing what we could and getting in our vehicles and trying to move them out. By the time we were able to move the vehicles out, the water was running so fast that it was actually knocking you down as you were walking through the current.
2: I think a lot of people underestimate the power of water, and even just 6 inches is enough to knock a human off their feet. What's the latest, at least from local authorities? Have you been able to get back to your home, at least to sift through the damage and to see what maybe is still salvageable?
1: Yeah, there's several communities surrounding Metamora and Metamora that have been overwhelmed with generosity from neighbors and friends and stuff like that. But we have tons of homes that are damaged, that, you know, we got to put back together. We've been trying to, you know, gut them out and get them dried out and stuff like that. So, we do have a chance of repairing the homes, but, many of us are, displaced right now, and we don't have nowhere to go.
2: Yeah, I mean, it's so hard, especially with school coming around the corner. I believe you had a daughter with you as well that you guys had to evacuate together. What did that look like from her perspective and as a dad trying to keep her safe when, I mean, just terror is in front of you? I can only imagine.
1: Yeah, my heart really broke as my daughter ran around trying to grab stuff of mine and stuff of hers that was in the house before we actually got out of the flood, you know, and then returning back to the home, seeing all of her toys destroyed and just, you know, pictures and family heirlooms and things that just really can't be replaced. It was hard, and it still is hard to you know, face this each day, but we're picking up the pieces and we're all trying to move on.
2: Yeah. You know, it's such a difficult time when something like this happens. And a lot of times you can see neighbors and friends and family rallying behind everybody to see the recovery efforts complete as quickly as possible. What is it that you and your community need the most right now to, you know, get back to at least some level of normalcy?
1: Honestly, I mean, my sister started a GoFundMe for me, and there's several other, you know, GoFundMes and things like that are going on throughout the state that we could use as much help as we possibly could with. You know, this money is going to go towards rebuilding our houses and, you know, being able to, you know, provide for our children and stuff, the necessities that they need, you know, to be successful in school and all that. So, you know, anything that can be given in respect to, you know, us being able to get financially back on our feet will be greatly appreciated. And we thank you so much for what was given up to this point.
2: Yeah, I mean, just looking at the images coming out of the surrounding areas, I mean, it's not just in Metamora, but in the Cambridge area. I mean, it's just a sweeping flash flood disaster, really, across the state of Indiana. But, Steve, we wish you all the best in recovery. We wish your daughter good luck at this upcoming school year, and we hope that you guys have a speedy recovery process. Once again, that's Steve Nabe. We appreciate it.
0: Well, the heat is becoming a relentless story across the Southeast, and we're not just talking about what it feels like outside. Actual air temperatures are pushing into the triple digits, with dozens of records that have already fallen so far this week. When we look at the states that have already hit 100 degrees or more, there's about 38 of the 50 states that have done that already. Hottest temperature actually out of Death Valley, California, 124 degrees. So we'll see how that continues to progress. We know that we are in the thick of summer, but when we look at the summers just in general, the top warmest summers on record have definitely fallen, with 36 locations. Miami actually coming in first on this list. Just yesterday, they had a high of 100 degrees, tying an old record, a decades old record there. So when we look at the records that have been falling so far, Florida's on the list, Arkansas's on the list. Arkansas, Fort Smith, my God, 109 degrees from that old record of 107 in 2011. And then you also have Texas, which we typically do see hot temperatures, but 100 degrees in Brownsville, Grand Junction, Colorado, 100 degrees as well. Another area that we're watching closely happens to be Roswell, New Mexico, 104. Tying a record from 1994. Here's the overall setup. So high pressure has been locked into place. It's created this ridge in the jet stream that has just continued to kind of sit leveled across the country. If you're south of that jet stream, that's where we've been seeing record heat, as well as even those feel-like temperatures well beyond the triple digits. So we do have heat alerts that are in place. If you're in that brighter shading of pink, you are in an extreme heat warning, meaning that you will see the highest of the temperatures. Look at this. These are the actual air temperatures compared to the heat indices, which in a lot of areas are pretty close. But look at Monroe, 103 feeling like 110, Montgomery 97 feeling like 106. It's from the East Coast back towards the Central Plains and Southern Plains. Houston on the list feeling like 107 degrees. So we'll watch it closely. Next couple of days will remain hot. Now we are your Hurricane HQ when we are less than a month away from the peak of the Atlantic hurricane season. Thankfully, things have been quiet so far, but looking ahead into next week, the Atlantic could start to awaken. Right now, next 7 days, we're looking pretty good. But what we're watching closely happens to be these seeds that come off of the African coastline. That's where we have that potential of seeing the Atlantic trying to awaken. Maybe another named storm, the D-named storm, could be on the horizon. The thing is, we have a lot of storm activity here, right? So you're seeing that on our visible satellite. These thunderstorms that are rolling off of the African coastline, those would be tropical systems if they had all of the right ingredients in place. What we're missing, at least in the near term, is the fact that we have very little spin. And it's that spin that actually acts as an engine for a tropical system to get going. Next couple of days and even into next week, we do have the development possible in that main development region here. You'll notice that hatched area. That's where we could see that development possible. Again, it's very possible, meaning that it could happen, it could not. It's a flip of the coin right now. And it's very dependent on the low-level spin. So remember that engine that's needed in the storm. We watch seeds like this kind of roll off of the African coastline. We already have been seeing that. The next one that moves off into next week may have that engine attached to it. So we have to watch and see if this is going to move into an environment that would allow it to further develop and continue to develop well off towards the west in the Atlantic. Right now, as we pause it on August 28th, that's next Friday, it does look like we have a very strong spin, but we also have this pushing into an environment that may not be totally conducive. When we turn on the hostile winds, you'll notice that very bright orange here, that's how those stronger winds can actually displace this storm. So we'll have to see how things kind of come together. We are a little bit behind schedule. No one's complaining about that, but certainly looking at the grand scheme of things, this has been a quiet season so far. And so here's... Severe storms bring damaging wind threats across parts of the Southwest, along with this dangerous dust blowing across southern Arizona. Stay tuned for more Fox Weather at Night. We're coming up right after.

0: Welcome back into Fox Weather at Night. I'm Kiana Lewis. Another round of powerful storms have been slamming the Midwest, and we're watching a new tropical threat taking shape in the Pacific. Take a look at the hail pounding in on Kansas City as another round of severe storms sweep through the region. This threat will be lingering well into your Thursday with damaging winds and large hail, as well as even the possibility of tornadoes. That's going to be as storms push towards the east. Meanwhile, out in the Pacific, Hawaii could soon have another tropical system to watch. MS-90E is following a similar path of Hurricane Lala, with some forecast models bringing it dangerously close to the Big Island by Sunday. Hawaii is recovering from Lala, and now we're watching that secondary storm that could be moving in next. And of course, it's been a double whammy for the central U.S. with severe storms and drenching rain across the Midwest and into the plains. We do have new flood watches that are back across the board as we go into this week. This is coming off the heels of just last week. So let's kind of dive into what we've been looking at so far this week. Middle of the week, we had some pretty significant storms that brought in some gusty winds. We also saw our fair share of thunderclouds and hail across the region on Wednesday. Looking at the top winds right now, some of our biggest winds moving in, 80 plus mile per hour winds in a lot of areas across Nebraska and even out towards Florida, a random pick of the litter there, but on the list, a 70 mile per hour wind picked up there with some storms today too. Now, as we look at another aspect, hail has been a big part of the story. 3-inch hail in areas like Colorado, 1¾ inch hail back towards Nebraska and Indiana there too. So we've seen that ping pong size hail that we just showed you in that video. But the main thing that we've been watching has been, unfortunately, the flood and rain reports that has been moving through some of the same areas that are a bit more vulnerable now, because we have been certainly seeing flooding since really this past weekend in areas like Indiana and Ohio. I want to get started with the origin of these storms back into Nebraska, where we've seen some pretty significant totals, 4.3 inches just off towards, say, the west of Kansas City, 2.18 back towards north of Kansas City there. It has been a very narrow striping that we've been seeing play out last 24 hours. We have seen totals upwards of, say, 3 to 5 inches in that orange. And then also looking at elsewhere, 2 inches in that yellow. So we have seen our fair share of some pretty significant rain. Taking you a little bit farther to the east, this is where we have seen flood-prone areas, unfortunately, get in on more heavy rain. 2.8 inches of rain out of Mulberry. That happened within an hour and 15-minute time span. So that is a very short window with a lot of heavy rain. And, of course, that could lead to additional flooding. We know that Indiana had some historic flooding just this past weekend. Here we go again. We also look at Ball City University, where multiple streets were flooded there, and over 1.5 inches of rain just to the north there in Kokomo. Sliding to the east a little bit, Ohio was another state that unfortunately had its fair share of that flooding as these storms marched on towards the east. Belafonte, we had a couple of vehicles that were stuck in that water. Standing water up to a foot in areas in a nearby garage of a home, and then also some flooding at an intersection, along an interstate. So this is what the storms kind of did. They rode into this narrow quarter here from state to state, really stretching from Illinois out towards Ohio, and some of those areas are a little bit more vulnerable. When we look at the 5-day stretch that we've seen rain, you'll notice the heaviest totals in that darker shading of orange here, upwards of 5 to 8 inches in most areas. So you tack on another rain report of up to 4 inches, that's pretty significant, and we'll see if that verifies, but certainly all of the atmospheric conditions were there. Looking at how we kind of see this kind of pan out, next couple of days we will continue at least through Thursday morning to see another elevated risk for flooding in Indiana as well as Ohio. We're going to watch that very closely with flood watches that are up at least through about Thursday. Well, tropical development is continuing across parts of the Pacific. We've been watching a new system very closely, it being MS-90E. Now, this comes on the hills of just a week after Hurricane Lala moved across the Hawaiian Islands. And again, we're going to be watching it closely, what happens with this new storm. Could it be highly impactful like Lala? Could it bring new concerns across the region? National Hurricane Center Deputy Director Jamie Rome compared the two developments in the tropical basin. Take a listen.
1: The first storm to go through an area almost carves a path, if you will. And then the next one, it's very common for them to follow a similar track. And we don't know yet exactly the details yet and how close and what impacts this next disturbance may have on Hawaii. But right now, it looks like it's going to be generally similar. You can see the system right down here, and it's already taking shape. If you remember the first few days of Lala, it was very disorganized and hard to track. This one is already showing signs of development. It could go straight to a depression or a tropical storm.
0: So as we kind of look at this new invest, it can quickly organize. You heard Jamie Rome mention that. Confidence is also increasing. We had a couple of new updates that came out with this idea that this could happen as early as Sunday, bringing in another round of heavy rain to a recovering island like the Big Island. Looking at the international dateline here, that's exactly where the storm happens to be right now. So it's moving in this general direction. I think by the time we get an update, if this does become named, it would likely take on the name of Mokay as it continues to push off towards the west, away from the eastern Pacific. So that's one of the newer updates that we'll be seeing over the next couple of days. This here does highlight that there is at least a moderate to high risk of this becoming tropical or a tropical threat by the time we get into Sunday, tropical cyclone. Right now, we're just watching it closely as an invest, pushing into this direction, taking a similar path to Lala. That could certainly be the case. Notice that as it gets close to the Big Island, there's still that low to moderate risk of seeing this becoming tropical and being a big issue. And all of the models kind of agree with that. We have seen the consensus wobble a bit to the south earlier today, and now we're back moving to the north as of the latest update. So we'll see how close this gets to the Big Island. Remember, it really doesn't matter when you have a storm system that moves through a quadrant like this. This storm's going to be pushing into that right upper quadrant, and that could be some of the worst impacts with the storm. So we'll watch it closely as it's getting close to what was Lala's track in terms of the forecast. We'll keep a close eye on it. Now, although we have been watching the Atlantic that has been relatively quiet, we're getting close to the peak season, and the Atlantic waters could finally start to awaken. One of the things that we have been watching very closely is the fact that we are now in this realm of a super El Nino, and that is what's actually leading to a lot of the quiet activity back towards the Atlantic. Remember, this is the Pacific equatorial region where we're watching the waters really continue to warm, but it actually takes on a grand scheme of determining factors across both basins. When we look at the 2026 year, we are looking at the waters that are extremely warm, about over two degrees warmer than, say, previous years. These are previous El Nino years that we've seen, and this is why we start to use the term super El Nino that's starting to take shape. Now, once we get into the next couple of days and even months, this is what this means. So with that El Nino strengthening across the equatorial Pacific, we could start to see the elements of an El Nino take shape by October, that super El Nino, which means that we could also see this strengthen and take us into the next couple of seasons, both fall, winter, and then even into early spring. But if we're talking just the tropics, this is how it's influencing the basins. For one, it's allowing for some really hostile winds to be pushed off towards the east. So while the Pacific has been relatively busy because of the quieter winds, most of the hostile winds have been situated here and moving into the main development region, meaning that it's not allowing for, you know, those storms to really take shape. That could lead to hostile winds. Another negative factor in the Atlantic has been the Saharan dust, as well as just having weak disturbances without any main spin. And that's been the case so far this Atlantic hurricane season. Next 7 days, that also continues to be the trend. We'll be watching things like this. These little seeds that start to work their way out of the African coastline, they just need all of the ingredients to work together in tandem, and that just hasn't been the case over the last couple of months. Now, bear in mind, we are heading into our D-named storm so far this season. Next name on the list would be Dolly. We haven't seen it. We're past that August 15 average date, so we're a little bit behind schedule, but this is the part of the year that we typically do see most of the activity, right into late August, early September, and early October. So we'll keep a close eye on it. Back across the mainland, we've been watching really closely the monsoon season. Well alive. We were looking at southern Arizona, that's back in the bullseye. Some of the main concerns, straight line winds and blowing dust. Earlier, this was a look at Phoenix this month, where they had two Category 5 dust storms that completely pummeled the air quality. Now, microbursts are something that we see play out. You're looking at one right there on your video, and that video there happens to be showing you what a microburst is. It's this downdraft of a thunderstorm that leads to some really gusty winds pushing out towards the surface. They could span over 2.5 miles, and they could cause extensive damage. Some of those winds can get up to 100 plus miles per hour or even higher than that. So the hope is that we don't see any of that, but unfortunately, the overall setup does allow for that to happen. Notice that by the time we get into Thursday afternoon, we start to see these storms move in from the east to the west. Along that I-10 corridor, I think it's going to be the prime zone where we could see the opportunity of some pretty strong storms, maybe dust storms, severe storms, and microburst all up across the table. That continues into the overnight hours for Thursday into Friday, and then Friday we finally see things calm down. Winds could get up to 30, 40 miles per hour. Now that is going to be a scenario where we could see, coupled with those thunderstorms, microbursts in the forecast. So we'll have to watch areas like Pima closely, Globe, Arizona closely, Wilcox, anywhere along that I-10 corridor very closely for that opportunity of either some really strong microburst or some dust storms across the region. I want to show you this really quickly because air quality can certainly be impacted. Phoenix, you're looking at air quality alerts that are in place. And then to the south, we have blowing dust advisories through Thursday as well. Well, take a look at this. A microburst completely destroyed a patio in Ashford, Alabama. This area has been seeing some really severe weather and impacts, including those damaging winds and rain. That patio just completely lifted off the ground. We'll keep it up with more of what's happening across the southeast right after this break. But also want to take you to the East Coast in general, where it's been dry for the past few days, but that has changed, and that will change in the next couple of days with more rain and thunderstorms in the forecast. We'll have more Fox weather after this break.

0: 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Bobblehead.
1: Welcome back into Fox Weather at Night. It has been hot and it has been sticky over the last couple of days across the East Coast. But now we do have some storms that are making their way back into the picture. Flood watches are up across the board for major cities like D.C. and Raleigh. So let's get into the latest forecast, because things have certainly changed since we talked this time yesterday. We now have a level 2 out of 5 in place across the I-95 corridor for a good chunk of the Northeast, down throughout parts of the Mid-Atlantic at this point in time. We talked about some of those bigger cities, Philadelphia, Washington, D.C., down through Norfolk, and even farther south of there for parts of North Carolina. Now, when we have these storms that are moving through, again, one of the bigger parts of them are going to be the fact that we could see some flooding. So where we have that flood watch that's already up across the board, just letting people know that, hey, we could see some of these storms that move through. They could be big rainmakers. Happens to be central Jersey moving into parts of the tri-state area a little bit farther south. So Delaware and into Pennsylvania. Philadelphia is under that list there, too. That chunk of the I-95 corridor is where we're expecting some of these storms to come blowing right through here and could be pretty big, hefty rainmakers. When we look at the future radar, here's how things kind of play out. So these storms do start off well back towards, say, the west and make their way across that I-95 corridor eventually through the afternoon. So, yeah, there will be rain around. But looking at how things kind of pan out, we get into that 3 o'clock time frame. It's going to be thunderstorms like this, those supercells that could be troublesome. And then you watch the tail end of that take shape by the time we get into the late evening and overnight. That's the big rainmaker that takes us into that flood criteria for that watch. So, again, it could be relatively later in the day, but I'll take it back for you one more time here. Once we get into about Thursday, 7, 8, 9, 10 o'clock, that's the time frame that we're watching this really sharp line of thunderstorms push through, and that could be our big rainmaker before all is said and done. Now, of course, going into Friday, we're not done just yet. We do have a level 1 out of 5 expected across parts of the Carolinas, this time around draping down throughout parts of Georgia and pushing back into Alabama. So with that one, the biggest threat happens to be the damaging wind gust. That's going to be a big issue going into the end of the week. Those storms do happen a little bit earlier in the day. Notice that we have a couple of cluster of storms by the 4 o'clock time frame. Those are going to be the big wind makers. Remember, for a severe thunderstorm, the criteria for a severe thunderstorm happens to be 60 mile per hour winds. We could slightly see higher than that going through the bulk of that time frame. And then by the time we get into early Saturday, that does start to wind down. A couple of those storms still remaining offshore. So we'll watch that aspect too. All in all, when we consider the Carolinas up into about New England, it is going to be this zone here that sees the heaviest of the rain. So 2 to 3 inches of rain overall. We could see some of those heavier pockets here that could be about 3 to 5 inches of rain. Now, remember, this is an area that has had a soaking summer. So when you consider the fact that we see even 2 to 3 inches of rain over ground that has been overly saturated in places that have already been surpassing their rain deficit, yeah, we do have a flood risk that we have to watch for very closely. Now, severe storms have already left devastation across Indiana, where we had major flash flooding destroying this couple's home. They had nearly 4 feet of water in their home. Fox Weather's Berta Merwin spoke with them earlier about this very tragic experience.
2: We already knew that the river was very adjacent from our house, but we could never have imagined how quickly the water would surround our home. And it went quickly from measuring the tick of the rising water to suddenly going, we have to go put as much as we can upstairs. We need to get our cars out or we're going to get stranded. So we grabbed our dog, left our cat on the second floor and took off.
3: I can't even imagine that decision of having to leave the cat, take the dog. What are some of the items that you took with you? Because, you know, we always talk about that growing up when you're kids, right? What would you take with you if you have to leave home, but you never think that it's going to be reality? What did you grab first?
2: Well, it would have been 2 months worth of stuff, but we didn't know how high it was going to go. We were just trying to make sure we didn't get stranded. We literally took an overnight bag, and that was pretty much it.
3: And obviously, mental health, very important in this. It's tough to not go down a negative path, trying to stay positive. Kristen, I do want to ask you, how are you dealing with that process and how are you staying positive in such a tough moment?
4: Well, we've been hopeful. We've had a lot of neighbors come out and just willing to help with cleanup. We've had people offer meal prep and even a place to stay. So we're grateful for that. Helps us remain positive. We've had a neighbor who gave us his canoes so that we can access our house when the water levels were so high. We were actually able to save, pull out our cat from the house to stay. So we're grateful for that. It helps us remain positive. We've had a neighbor who gave us his canoes so that we can access our house when the water levels were so high. We were actually able to save, pull out our cat from the house to take him back to my parents' house with us. Grabbed a couple more items and we were able to salvage some remaining items on the first floor. So I think just from the support from our community, you know, we're grateful and we hope to get back to normalcy soon.
3: Garrett, can you give us a little perspective of how widespread this was? Because we look at the images. I mean, right now we're showing the bridge completely washed out. So how many residents are in this situation with you, would you say?
2: There are many very specific occurrences that have happened in the city of Carmel due to this. It's unprecedented. In our own neighborhood, I was taken back driving through there just the other day. Dozens of homes with debris just sitting in their front yard, ripped out of their houses, trying to beat, black mold forming. And I didn't realize how many homes in our specific neighborhood was affected. But yes, we have had streams reverse their current and basically change the infrastructure of our city. So this is quite jarring for the city of Carmel as well.
3: And it's a process. It is.
4: We're so high. We were actually able to save, pull out our cat from the house to take him back to my parents' house with us. Grabbed a couple more items and we were able to salvage some remaining items on the first floor. So I think just from the support from our community, you know, we're grateful and we hope to get back to normalcy soon.
3: Garrett, can you give us a little perspective of how widespread this was? Because we look at the images. I mean, right now we're showing the bridge completely washed out. So how many residents are in this situation with you, would you say?
2: There are many very specific occurrences that have happened in the city of Carmel due to this. It's unprecedented. In our own neighborhood, I was taken back driving through there just the other day. Dozens of homes with debris just sitting in their front yard, ripped out of their houses, trying to beat black mold forming. And I didn't realize how many homes in our specific neighborhood was affected. But yes, we have had streams reverse their current and basically change the infrastructure of our city. So this is quite jarring for the city of Carmel as well.
3: And it's a process. It is grief, truly. And eventually you guys will move forward, rebuilt back to how you were, but hopefully rebuilt in a different way that makes you stronger in the end. Garrett and Kristen, I appreciate both of your time so much, and we send you our love and support to not only you, but your community. And we hope to check in with you soon as you guys continue through the process.
2: Much appreciated.
1: Now, the other story that has been riding headlines has been the heat. It's become relentless, especially for those across the Southeast. And we're not just talking about what it feels like outside. Actual temperatures are pushing into the triple digits, with dozens of records that have already fallen so far this week. Looking at year to date, I think this is outstanding. When you look at the entire country, 38 states have already hit their recorded 100 degree plus temperature so far this year. The hottest temperature actually being respectfully in the desert, the Death Valley, California area with 124. But also what sticks out to me is the fact that the upper Midwest and New England, they haven't hit that just yet. And those are two of the cooler areas across the country. So they're riding true to who they are. But elsewhere across the country, we have definitely seen temperatures in the triple digits and feeling like the triple digits for most of the summer so far. When we look at the top warmest summers on record, Miami now leading that list. Remember, just yesterday they hit 100 degrees, tying an old record from decades ago. And now we're looking at their entire summer, looking at their first warmest summer on record. Orlando's third. And then once we go down the list here, you'll notice that Dallas is at its seventh. Raleigh is at its fifth. Those may not seem that impressive, but when you think back over time, how many summers do you have in a lifetime, right? There's been five of which that have been the warmest so far in an area like Raleigh. So when we look at the rest of the temperatures here, here's our highs. So we had a lot of records that had fallen today. Fort Smith, Arkansas, 109 from 2011. That was 107 back then. We also have Little Rock and up across the board. Grand Junction is just across the board for the south with that high pressure system that's been locked into place. When we look at the rest of this week, here's how things are going to continue to flow. As I mentioned, high pressure situated over the Four Corners states. It has positioned our jet stream at a lock across half of the country. So those areas to the south have and continue to see record heat building in, and that does include as far south as Florida, where we do have a number of areas that have a lot of heat alerts in place. Now, there are other factors that are helping to drive up the temperatures here, too. In Mississippi, actually, we had a chance to speak with meteorologist here, Matt LaVon, excuse me, who joined Haley earlier today, explaining how this is now dealing with a drought across the area. Take a listen.
5: We've been in a fairly dry pattern as well. And that has actually helped boost some of those temperatures up to around the 100 degree point. It might sound crazy, but usually when we're in our hottest patterns here in the southeast, we top out 98, 99 with a heat index of 115 to 120. But we actually have been hitting 100 plus for actual temperatures of late, kind of a sign of what has been a short-term onset drought to go along with, obviously, heat as we're really just baking the moisture out day after day.
1: Well, Fox Weather is your Hurricane HQ and less than a month away from the peak of the Atlantic hurricane season. Thankfully, things have been quiet so far. But looking ahead into next week, the Atlantic could begin to awaken. We'll talk about that. Let's talk about the near term, where we have the next 7 days. Not much that we are expecting in the forecast in terms of rain. We've been watching these seeds that have been working their way off of the African coastline. And that is where we're now shifting our attention to see that there is a lot of storm activity out there, right? That is going to be something that happens during this time of the year. In the main development region, what we lack is a number of things, one of which happens to be spin. So we're not getting that rotation or a little bit of that spin at the surface that would allow for a tropical system to take shape. When we talk about moving into the start of September, there is a possibility that we could get some spin in all the right conditions that would allow for some type of tropical development. So when we say spin, we're talking in all the right conditions that would allow for some type of tropical development. So when we say spin, we're talking that low-level spin that keeps, it's almost the engine of the storm that keeps the storm driving over the next couple of days. And we start to see some hints of that as we look into the last week of August. August 26th, moving into the end of that week, maybe we see a possibility of a storm trying to take shape here. There's a couple of things that it also has to battle with, and one of them happens to be the hostile winds. There is a couple of hostile winds that are going to likely displace this opportunity of a storm. So maybe we do get a named storm, but then it runs into this wall of really hostile winds, and it doesn't really amount to much. That is still a part of the conversation right now. And as we go through the next couple of days, we'll watch and see how things kind of continue to progress. But when we look at all of the ensemble lows, so these are all of our models that we watch pretty closely, they all kind of agree with the fact that we could see a tropical low in the forecast, and it does have a chance of becoming a moderate tropical threat heading into next weekend. So we'll watch it closely. We haven't yet seen, you know, our C name or D name storm, I believe. We're looking at Dolly being next on the list, but we're a little bit behind schedule, especially if we wait into next week for that to play out. So we'll keep a close eye on things. Now, we are in that part of the time frame where we do see a lot of activity starting to peak. Well, severe storms have been bringing in wind threats across the Southwest. We're going to talk more about that coming up after this quick break.

0: Or, you know, this week, middle of the week, has been a bit of a drencher between the flooding aspect that we've seen and then also a couple of funnel clouds, as well as even possible tornadic storms that we've watched play out. It's been a busy day. It's been a busy week. So let's dive into it. As we look back at some of the areas that have already started off with the winds, we've seen winds up to 80 plus miles per hour, especially out towards, say, Nebraska. But also on the list here, we have Colorado, Florida, too, some areas that have seen storms away from the Midwest. But the Midwest really takes that center stage when it comes to the wind gusts. Hail has been another issue that we've watched take shape, too, with some of these stronger storms. 1 3/4 of an inch of hail out of, say, parts of Nebraska, as well as down through Kansas over the last couple of days. And we actually have some of that video that we'll show you in a moment, where we watch some of this hail kind of play out in real time. So hail has definitely been a part of the severe weather story. Now, here's some of the video that we were talking about, where it's that mixture of rain and hail that just continued to pour in. This was over Kansas City, Missouri, where we actually saw 3 to 5 inches of rain on top of the hail that fell here, too. So looking at that hail, that is about ping pong size hail. Looks like a little gumball, too, but definitely doesn't feel as fun as a gumball. That is hard if it hits you or hits your window shield, too. So we definitely have seen that play out. But I think a big part of the story, or the center of the story, has been the flooding reports that we've seen. And that has been something that we've talked about since last week, especially when you think about the areas like Indiana. Indianapolis, for example, had a couple of flash flood warnings on our Wednesday. When we look at some of the rain totals, we'll take it from the origin of these storms back in Missouri and pushing to the east. So this is where we've seen some pretty significant reports, 4.3 inches of rain just off towards, say, the west of Kansas City. Another report here, 2 inches of rain, 2+ north of that into Valley Falls. Looking at that striping right around some of those reports is where we've seen the heaviest of the rain. Kansas City smack dab in the middle of that, where we had 3 to 5 inches of rain reported, estimated over the last 24 hours. So this is a combination of the storms from Tuesday as well as even into Wednesday. Now, when we push it forward, we'll watch areas like Indianapolis and Indiana very closely. This is where we saw not only the flooding, but also a couple of things like funnel clouds that popped up. That was we had a funnel cloud report right here close to Ball City University, where they also saw multiple flooded streets across the region there too. 2.8 inches of rain in a matter of an hour and 15 minutes down towards Mulberry, and then also well over an inch and a half of rain north of that just to the north of Kokomo. A couple of other reports that we saw, a couple of cars that were stranded here in Ohio, as well as here a foot of rain that moved into a garage, and water flowing, rushing water out of an interstate. So definitely have seen our fair share of flooding. That unfortunately has been the case across the country in general, not just here across the upper Midwest. El Nino in full swing. And from coast to coast, flooding has left its mark on communities across the country this summer. But this disaster haven't all unfolded in the same way. You talk about terrain, topography. We have different types of flooding that all play a role in all of this. We had Fox Weather meteorologist Steve Bender, who took a deep dive into what the summer looked like in terms of flooding. Take a listen.
1: The Midwest has been in the bullseye, with parts of Illinois and Indiana soaked by record-breaking rainfall, but the flooding doesn't stop there. From the heartland to the coast, communities all across the country have been battling the rising water. So what we wanted to do was dive deeper in this moment about each month, right? It's the summer of the flood. What happened in June, July, and ultimately August over the last several weeks? Let's start off with June. And here is 4 different angles of what flooding may be. Early in the show, we talked about the different types of flooding, flash flooding versus river flooding. Also, the different mechanisms, a tropical system, a remnant of a tropical system, a typical summer thunderstorm, a monsoon. Maybe it's your backyard, you're near a river basin, or you're into, of course, a concern about maybe seeing potentially the terrain and topography playing a big factor in all of that. Either way, we've seen a massive uptick and spike in those flash flooding reports. And so let's show you that, right? Summer starts in June 1st. And you see that spike. This is where we stand at out as of average. We should have 2,600 reports. We've already eclipsed over 5,800 reports so far this year alone. Again, it's not just one area. It's not an alley. It's not only just down south. You can see the entire lower 48 experiences those flash flood warnings. And then in purple, the highest threat that you can have. Those are those flash flood emergencies. And when we look at it by just those numbers, you can see just how impressive this is in comparison to last summer.

0: When you look at this, we've already had over 600 additional flash flood warnings, and then embedded in that, nearly double flash flood emergencies that have unfolded in the summer of 2026. Now, those 42 emergencies, you'll see 12 of them in Texas. Texas is a massive state. Oftentimes, you can see that. To me, what stands out is in Indiana. In the recent weeks, they've had 7 flash flood emergencies. That's a smaller state. But again, to speaking out, you can go from Utah and all the way back towards North Carolina, anywhere in between states experiencing those flash flood emergencies. And those are the visuals on the edge where, of course, you start seeing how it all plays out. We have really focused in on the destructive side of flooding. Now, there are moments where there is actually benefits and a silver lining to the flooding. Let's give you an example. This just coming in from Texas outside of Corpus Christi. You go about 20 miles towards the north and west, and you get to Lake Corpus Christi there. It's a massive lake. It can hold roughly 93 trillion gallons of water. Just to show you, it's a massive lake. This is what it looked like back in May. Can you find the lake? That was the problem. At that point, it was at such a low level that you could barely even see the water from satellite. After that event that happened in July, all of that water came down out of Texas Hill Country, drained into these different river basins. And now even from satellite imagery, you can see this massive lake that is apparent. And by the way, it's not because they've gotten rain coming off the Gulf. Look at everything around it. How brown and dried out it is. That's truly the summer weather pattern where the vegetation is starved. This is not rain. This is actually all of that water coming down from the different rivers funneling into those reservoirs or lakes like Lake Corpus Christi. Let's give you a different way to look at this moment. You go back to May, only 10% full, the entire pool of Corpus Christi's lake. Then you start to get into July. Now they're at 33%, and then they got tripled that in 1 month alone, all because of that massive rain event that happened at the in July. And it just shows you that there is benefits because now those communities near this lake that were on water restrictions and were worried about a water crisis, now those restrictions have been lifted because of that massive event. So we know during a flash flood warning or emergency, there's the immediate concern. It can be life-threatening and it can be destructive. In the aftermath, the weeks later or months later, there can be silver linings, and that's our job here at Fox Weather to illuminate that and share with you that there is a positive side to the amount of water at times with these storms.
1: Well, the Southwest monsoon is alive and southern Arizona is back into the bullseye. Our main concern here, straight line winds as well as blowing dust. Just earlier this month, Phoenix faced 2 Category 5 dust storms pummeling the air quality. Could we see it again? That is quite possible. One of the things that we're watching through this week happens to be the fact that we do see some pretty strong winds, and that could lead to something we call microbursts. So that's where we have a thunderstorm and a downdraft of that thunderstorm that completely just blows out some pretty strong winds, more than 2.5 miles wide, and it causes winds as high as 100 plus mile per hour or even higher than that at times. Now, in the next couple of days, we could see that kind of play out, especially as we get into the afternoon hours. That's where we factor in the daytime heating. A couple of thunderstorms start to pop up. Those could be big wind makers, especially going into that evening commute time locally. And then they really round out the night. Friday, we do see things calm down for the start of the day. Could see a rinse and repeat by the afternoon. When we look at the winds in all of this, again, the morning hours are going to remain pretty quiet. It's the afternoon parallel with those storms that we could see wind gusts up to 40 plus miles per hour. When we have a thunderstorm moving through a very dusty area like Arizona, that does lead to that air quality concern and these cases. So again, we have that thunderstorm. We have winds as high as 40 miles per hour. We have the dust that's on the ground. The 3 of those combined can make for some nasty air quality concerns. And we do have the alerts up across the board for that already. So going through Thursday, that is certainly going to be a possibility, especially if you're up into Phoenix. Also notice to the south that different shading of brown, that is a blowing dust advisory. So that's another thing that we'll watch for too, whether or not it impacts the air quality. If you're driving along I-10 or I-19 and you get caught in a dust storm, that blowing dust that really drops visibility, that could be a big concern too as we head into the end of the week. Right now, air quality does look pretty good in most areas. Phoenix just checked out with good. Tucson looking at that moderate concern, but we'll watch it closely through the next couple of days. Now, the summer sizzle is reaching another level across the Southeast. We have dozens of record highs that have already fallen this week, with more than 70 million Americans under heat alerts. Coming up, we're going to show you how relentless this heat has been and how long it's sticking around.

0: 613-1181.
1: Well, it has been hot and sticky over the last couple of days in the East Coast, but we haven't had the storms, and I'm not mad at it. But they are back into the forecast, especially as we look towards the future. And unfortunately, they do have a flood watch attached to it, backing into areas like D.C. and Raleigh, some of the bigger cities that are under that, too. So let's dive into what we're expecting, especially as we get into Thursday and eventually into Friday. Here's how things are going to likely pan out. We have that 2 out of 5 threat for severe storms. They are going to be primarily in the southern half of that I-95 corridor. So think Philadelphia and areas south through the mid-Atlantic until about north of North Carolina for the highest threat. It's a line of storms that are going to come marching in right around that evening commute time. And the tail end is where we see the heaviest intensity or the greatest intensity for heavy rain and gusty winds. When we look at the flood watch, you'll notice that New York City is not completely in it, but they're very close to as these storms as they kind of push through in a zone like this. So looking at the tri-state area, my tri-state area, New Jersey, Philadelphia, or Pennsylvania, including Philadelphia and parts of Delaware, that's where we really see the flood watch that's in place. So watching these storms come through, there will be rain out there in the ether as we look at the overnight hours into about Thursday morning. Notice that it's just a blanket of rain back towards Ohio and parts of Kentucky as well as West Virginia. That's going to be a problem there because that has been where we've seen some flooding. But then you'll notice that it starts to take the shape of some thunderstorms right into about this time frame. And that's where we see that big concern for flooding in the areas that are highlighted in that flood watch, as well as even possibly some really gusty storms as they kind of push through. It also happens through the late evening hours for Thursday. So I'll run this back for you one more time. Notice that the tail end of that is going to be a line of storms that could be a bit of a punch as we get through the overnight hours before it clears the coast and heads out towards the Atlantic into early Friday. Now, Friday, we do also have a chance of storms as well. This time around, it's situated a little bit farther to the south. So we're looking at North Carolina, South Carolina, Georgia, and even a portion of eastern Alabama here. That's where we could see something like this kind of shape up, a line of storms pushing out in this direction. And that could be a big wind maker by the time we get into Friday. So unlike Thursday, Friday is going to be more of a wind storm that we're watching take shape with these storms, or a wind impact that we take shape with these storms. Notice the time frame through the late afternoon, overnight hours. Saturday, we start to see things wind down. Could be left with a couple of lingering showers and storms for the first half of Saturday. But when we look at the overall threat, here's where some of our rain totals kind of shape up. So any of that yellow that you see, especially as we kind of get close in, you'll notice that east of the I-95 corridor, they're using a lot of this Atlantic moisture to really take in that moisture and become big rainmakers. In New York City, Philadelphia, down to about Atlantic City, you're in the highest risk of seeing the heaviest rain. Meanwhile, flood victims continue to feel the impacts of flash flooding across Indiana. One disabled Army veteran lost his home to this major flood event that recently passed. Fox Weather's Haley Meyer spoke with him earlier about how he escaped the rising floodwaters.
2: When we saw the water start running in our backyard, and it went from a little stream to basically a whole river flowing through our backyard, it really becomes surreal, and we acted as fast as we possibly could, you know, grabbing what we could and getting in our vehicles and trying to move them out. By the time we were able to move the vehicles out, the water was running so fast that it was actually knocking you down as you're walking through the current.
3: I think a lot of people underestimate the power of water, and even just 6 inches is enough to knock a human off their feet. What's the latest, at least from local authorities? Have you been able to get back to your home, at least to sift through the damage and to see what maybe is still salvageable?
2: Yeah, there are several communities surrounding Metamora and Metamora that have been overwhelmed with generosity from neighbors and friends and stuff like that. But we have tons of homes that are damaged, that, you know, we got to put back together. We've been trying to, you know, gut them out and get them dried out and stuff like that. So, we do have a chance of repairing the homes, but, many of us are, displaced right now, and we don't have nowhere to go.
3: Yeah, I mean, it's so hard, especially with school coming around the corner. I believe you had a daughter with you as well that you guys had to evacuate together. What did that look like from her perspective and as a dad trying to keep her safe when, I mean, just terror is in front of you? I can only imagine.
2: Yeah, my heart really broke as my daughter ran around trying to grab stuff of mine and stuff of hers that was in the house before we actually got out of the flood. You know, and then returning back to the home, seeing all of her toys destroyed and just, you know, pictures and family heirlooms and things that just really can't be replaced. It was hard, and it still is hard to you know, face this each day, but we're picking up the pieces and we're all trying to move on.
3: Yeah. You know, it's such a difficult time when something like this happens. And a lot of times you can see neighbors and friends and family rallying behind everybody to see the recovery efforts complete as quickly as possible. What is it that you and your community need the most right now to, you know, get back to at least some level of normalcy?
2: Honestly, I mean, my sister started a GoFundMe for me, and there's several other, you know, GoFundMes and things like that are going on throughout the state that we could use as much help as we possibly could with. You know, this money is going to go towards rebuilding our houses and, you know, being able to, you know, provide for our children and stuff, the necessities that they need, you know, to be successful in school and all that. So, you know, anything that can be given in respect to, you know, us being able to get financially back on our feet will be greatly appreciated. And we thank you so much for what was given up to this point.
3: Yeah, I mean, just looking at the images coming out of the surrounding areas, I mean, it's not just in Metamora, but in the Cambridge area. I mean, it's just a sweeping flash flood disaster, really, across the state of Indiana. But, Steve, we wish you all the best in recovery. We wish your daughter good luck at this upcoming school year, and we hope that you guys have a speedy recovery process. Once again, that's Steve Nabe. We appreciate it.
1: Well, the heat is becoming a relentless story across the Southeast, and we're not just talking about what it feels like outside. Actual air temperatures are pushing into the triple digits, with dozens of records that have already fallen so far this week. When we look at the states that have already hit 100 degrees or more, there's about 38 of the 50 states that have done that already. Hottest temperature actually out of Death Valley, California, 124 degrees. So we'll see how that continues to progress. We know that we are in the thick of summer, but when we look at the summers just in general, the top warmest summers on record have definitely fallen, with 36 locations, Miami actually coming in first on this list. Just yesterday, they had a high of 100 degrees, tying an old record, a decades old record there. So when we look at the records that have been falling so far, Florida's on the list, Arkansas's on the list, Arkansas, Fort Smith, my God, 109 degrees from that old record of 107 in 2011. And then you also have Texas, which we typically do see hot temperatures, but 100 degrees in Brownsville, Grand Junction, Colorado, 100 degrees as well. Another area that we're watching closely happens to be Roswell, New Mexico, 104, tying a record from 1994. Here's the overall setup. So high pressure has been locked into place. It's created this ridge in the jet stream that has just continued to kind of sit leveled across the country. If you're south of that jet stream, that's where we've been seeing record heat, as well as even those feel like temperatures well beyond the triple digits. So we do have heat alerts that are in place. If you're in that brighter shading of pink, you are in an extreme heat warning, meaning that you will see the highest of the temperatures. Look at this. These are the actual air temperatures compared to the heat indices, which in a lot of areas are pretty close. But look at Monroe, 103 feeling like 110, Montgomery 97 feeling like 106. It's from the East Coast back towards the Central Plains and Southern Plains. Houston on the list feeling like 107 degrees. So we'll watch it closely. Next couple of days will remain hot. Now we are your Hurricane HQ, when we are less than a month away from the peak of the Atlantic hurricane season. Thankfully, things have been quiet so far, but looking ahead into next week, the Atlantic could start to awaken. Right now, next 7 days, we're looking pretty good. But what we're watching closely happens to be these seeds that come off of the African coastline. That's where we have that potential of seeing the Atlantic trying to awaken. Maybe another named storm, the D-named storm, could be on the horizon. The thing is, we have a lot of storm activity here, right? So you're seeing that on our visible satellite. These thunderstorms that are rolling off of the African coastline, those would be tropical systems if they had all of the right ingredients in place. What we're missing, at least in the near term, is the fact that we have very little spin. And it's that spin that actually acts as an engine for a tropical system to get going. Next couple of days and even into next week, we do have the development possible in that main development region here. You'll notice that hatched area. That's where we could see that development possible. Again, it's very possible, meaning that it could happen, it could not. It's a flip of the coin right now. And it's very dependent on the low-level spin. So remember that engine that's needed in the storm. We watch seeds like this kind of roll off of the African coastline. We already have been seeing that. The next one that moves off into next week may have that engine attached to it. So we have to watch and see if this is going to move into an environment that would allow it to further develop and continue to develop well off towards the west in the Atlantic. Right now, as we pause it on August 28th, that's next Friday, it does look like we have a very strong spin, but we also have this pushing into an environment that may not be totally conducive. When we turn on the hostile winds, you'll notice that very bright orange here, that's how those stronger winds can actually displace this storm. So we'll have to see how things kind of come together. We are a little bit behind schedule. No one's complaining about that, but certainly looking at the grand scheme of things, this has been a quiet season so far. And so here's... Severe storms bring damaging wind threats across parts of the Southwest, along with this dangerous dust blowing across southern Arizona. Stay tuned for more.

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1: Welcome back into Fox Weather at Night. I'm Kiana Lewis. Another round of powerful storms have been slamming the Midwest, and we're watching a new tropical threat taking shape in the Pacific. Take a look at the hail pounding in on Kansas City as another round of severe storms sweep through the region. This threat will be lingering well into your Thursday with damaging winds and large hail, as well as even the possibility of tornadoes. That's going to be as storms push towards the east. Meanwhile, out in the Pacific, Hawaii could soon have another tropical system to watch. MBES 90E is following a similar path of Hurricane Lala, with some forecast models bringing it dangerously close to the Big Island by Sunday. Hawaii is recovering from Lala, and now we're watching that secondary storm that could be moving in next. And of course, it's been a double whammy for the central U.S. with severe storms and drenching rain across the Midwest and into the plains. We do have new flood watches that are back across the board as we go into this week. This is coming off the heels of just last week. So let's kind of dive into what we've been looking at so far this week. Middle of the week, we had some pretty significant storms that brought in some gusty winds. We also saw our fair share of funnel clouds and hail across the region on Wednesday. Looking at the top winds right now, some of our biggest winds moving in 80 plus mile per hour winds in a lot of areas across Nebraska and even out towards Florida. A random pick of the litter there, but on the list, a 70 mile per hour wind picked up there with some storms today too. Now, as we look at another aspect, hail has been a big part of the story. 3-inch hail in areas like Colorado, 1¾-inch hail back towards Nebraska and Indiana there too. So we've seen that ping pong size hail that we just showed you in that video. But the main thing that we've been watching has been, unfortunately, the flood and rain reports. That has been moving through some of the same areas that are a bit more vulnerable now, because we have been certainly seeing flooding since really this past weekend in areas like Indiana and Ohio. I want to get started with the origin of these storms back into Nebraska, where we've seen some pretty significant totals. 4.3 inches just off towards, say, the west of Kansas City, 2.18 back towards north of Kansas City there. It has been a very narrow striping that we've been seeing play out last 24 hours. We have seen totals upwards of, say, 3 to 5 inches in that orange. And then also looking at elsewhere, 2 inches in that yellow. So we have seen our fair share of some pretty significant rain. Taking you a little bit farther to the east, this is where we have seen flood-prone areas unfortunately get in on more heavy rain. 2.8 inches of rain out of Mulberry. That happened within an hour and 15-minute time span. So that is a very short window with a lot of heavy rain. And, of course, that could lead to additional flooding. We know that Indiana had some historic flooding just this past weekend. Here we go again. We also look at Ball City University, where multiple streets were flooded there, and over 1.5 inches of rain just to the north there in Kokomo. Sliding to the east a little bit, Ohio was another state that unfortunately had its fair share of that flooding as these storms marched on towards the east. Belafonte, we had a couple of vehicles that were stuck in that water. Standing water up to a foot in areas in a nearby garage of a home, and then also some flooding at an interstate or intersection, excuse me, along an interstate. So this is what the storms kind of did. They rode into this narrow corridor here from state to state, really stretching from Illinois out towards Ohio. And some of those areas are a little bit more vulnerable. When we look at the 5-day stretch that we've seen rain, you'll notice the heaviest totals in that darker shading of orange here, upwards of 5 to 8 inches in most areas. So you tack on another rain report of up to 4 inches. That's pretty significant. And we'll see if that verifies, but certainly all of the atmospheric conditions were there. Looking at how we kind of see this kind of pan out, next couple of days we will continue at least through Thursday morning to see another elevated risk for flooding in Indiana as well as Ohio. We're going to watch that very closely with flood watches that are up at least through about Thursday. Well, tropical development is continuing across parts of the Pacific. We've been watching a new system very closely, it being MBES 90E. Now, this comes on the hills of just a week after Hurricane Lala moved across the Hawaiian Islands. And again, we're going to be watching it closely, what happens with this new storm. Could it be highly impactful like Lala? Could it bring new concerns across the region? National Hurricane Center Deputy Director Jamie Rome compared the two developments in the tropical basin. Take a listen.
2: the first storm to go through an area almost carves a path, if you will. And then the next one, it's very common for them to follow a similar track. And we don't know yet exactly the details yet and how close and what impacts this next disturbance may have on Hawaii. But right now, it looks like it's going to be generally similar. You can see the system right down here, and it's already taking shape. If you remember the first few days of Lala, it was very disorganized and hard to track. This one is already showing signs of development. It could go straight to a depression or a tropical storm.
1: So as we kind of look at this new invest, it can quickly organize. You heard Jamie Rome mention that. Confidence is also increasing. We had a couple of new updates that came out with this idea that this could happen as early as Sunday, bringing in another round of heavy rain to a recovering island like the Big Island. Looking at the international dateline here, that's exactly where the storm happens to be right now. So it's moving in this general direction. I think by the time we get an update, if this does become named, it would likely take on the name of Mokay as it continues to push off towards the west, away from the eastern Pacific. So that's one of the newer updates that we'll be seeing over the next couple of days. This here does highlight that there is at least a moderate to high risk of this becoming tropical or a tropical threat by the time we get into Sunday, tropical cyclone. Right now, we're just watching it closely as an invest, pushing into this direction, taking a similar path to Lala. That could certainly be the case. Notice that as it gets close to the Big Island, there's still that low to moderate risk of seeing this becoming tropical and being a big issue. And all of the models kind of agree with that. We have seen the consensus wobble a bit to the south earlier today, and now we're back moving to the north as of the latest update. So we'll see how close this gets to the Big Island. Remember, it really doesn't matter when you have a storm system that moves through a quadrant like this. This storm's going to be pushing into that right upper quadrant, and that could be some of the worst impacts with the storm. So we'll watch it closely as it's getting close to what was Lala's track in terms of the forecast. We'll keep a close eye on it. Now, although we have been watching the Atlantic, that has been relatively quiet, we're getting close to the peak season, and the Atlantic waters could finally start to awaken. One of the things that we have been watching very closely is the fact that we are now in this realm of a super El Nino, and that is what's actually leading to a lot of the quiet activity back towards the Atlantic. Remember, this is the Pacific equatorial region where we're watching the waters really continue to warm, but it actually takes on a grand scheme of determining factors across both basins. When we look at the 2026 year, we are looking at the waters that are extremely warm, about over two degrees warmer than, say, previous years. These are previous El Nino years that we've seen, and this is why we start to use the term super El Nino that's starting to take shape. Now, once we get into the next couple of days and even months, this is what this means. So with that El Nino strengthening across the equatorial Pacific, we could start to see the elements of an El Nino take shape by October, that super El Nino, which means that we could also see this strengthen and take us into the next couple of seasons, both fall, winter, and then even into early spring. But if we're talking just the tropics, this is how it's influencing the basins. For one, it's allowing for some really hostile winds to be pushed off towards the east. So while the Pacific has been relatively busy because of the quieter winds, most of the hostile winds have been situated here and moving into the main development region, meaning that it's not allowing for, you know, those storms to really take shape. That could lead to hostile winds. Another negative factor in the Atlantic has been the Saharan dust, as well as just having weak disturbances without any main spin. And that's been the case so far this Atlantic hurricane season. Next 7 days, that also continues to be the trend. We'll be watching things like this. These little seeds that start to work their way out of the African coastline, they just need all of the ingredients to work together in tandem, and that just hasn't been the case over the last couple of months. Now, bear in mind, we are heading into our D-named storm so far this season. Next name on the list would be Dolly. We haven't seen it. We're past that August 15 average date, so we're a little bit behind schedule, but this is the part of the year that we typically do see most of the activity, right into late August, early September, and early October. So we'll keep a close eye on it. Back across the mainland, we've been watching really closely the monsoon season. Well alive. We were looking at southern Arizona, that's back in the bullseye. Some of the main concerns, straight line winds and blowing dust. Earlier, this was a look at Phoenix this month, where they had two Category 5 dust storms that completely pummeled the air quality. Now, microbursts are something that we see play out. You're looking at one right there on your video, and that video there happens to be showing you what a microburst is. It's this downdraft of a thunderstorm that leads to some really gusty winds pushing out towards the surface. They could span over 2.5 miles, and they could cause extensive damage. Some of those winds can get up to 100-plus miles per hour or even higher than that. So the hope is that we don't see any of that, but unfortunately, the overall setup does allow for that to happen. Notice that by the time we get into Thursday afternoon, we start to see these storms move in from the east to the west. Along that I-10 corridor, I think it's going to be the prime zone where we could see the opportunity of some pretty strong storms, maybe dust storms, severe storms, and microbursts all up across the table. That continues into the overnight hours for Thursday into Friday, and then Friday we finally see things calm down. Winds could get up to 30, 40 miles per hour. Now that is going to be a scenario where we could see, coupled with those thunderstorms, microbursts in the forecast. So we'll have to watch areas like Pima closely, Globe, Arizona closely, Wilcox, anywhere along that I-10 corridor. The hope is that we don't see any of that, but unfortunately, the overall setup does allow for that to happen. Notice that by the time we get into Thursday afternoon, we start to see these storms move in from the east to the west. Along that I-10 corridor, I think it's going to be the prime zone where we could see the opportunity of some pretty strong storms, maybe dust storms, severe storms, and microbursts all up across the table. That continues into the overnight hours for Thursday into Friday, and then Friday we finally see things calm down. Winds could get up to 30, 40 miles per hour. Now that is going to be a scenario where we could see, coupled with those thunderstorms, microbursts in the forecast. So we'll have to watch areas like Pima closely, Globe, Arizona closely, Wilcox, anywhere along that I-10 corridor very closely for that opportunity of either some really strong microbursts or some dust storms across the region. I want to show you this really quickly because air quality can certainly be impacted. Phoenix, you're looking at air quality alerts that are in place. And then to the south, we have blowing dust advisories through Thursday as well. Well, take a look at this. A microburst completely destroyed a patio in Ashford, Alabama. This area has been seeing some really severe weather and impacts, including those damaging winds and rain. That patio just completely lifted off the ground. We'll keep it up with more of what's happening across the southeast right after this break. But also want to take you to the East Coast in general, where it's been dry for the past few days, but that has changed, and that will change in the next couple of

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5: Welcome back into Fox Weather at Night. It has been hot and it has been sticky over the last couple of days across the East Coast. But now we do have some storms that are making their way back into the picture. Flood watches are up across the board for major cities like D.C. and Raleigh.
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5: Welcome back into Fox Weather at Night. It has been hot and it has been sticky over the last couple of days across the East Coast. But now we do have some storms that are making their way back into the picture. Flood watches are up across the board for major cities like D.C. and Raleigh. So let's get into the latest northeast down throughout parts of the mid-Atlantic at this point in time. We talked about some of those bigger cities, Philadelphia, Washington, D.C., down through Norfolk, and even farther south of there for parts of North Carolina. Now, when we have these storms that are moving through, again, one of the bigger parts of them are going to be the fact that we could see some flooding. So where we have that flood watch that's already up across the board, just letting people know that, hey, we could see some of these storms that move through. They could be big rainmakers. Happens to be central Jersey moving into parts of the tri-state area a little bit farther south. So Delaware and into Pennsylvania, Philadelphia is under that list there too. That chunk of the I-95 corridor is where we're expecting some of these storms to come blowing right through here and could be pretty big, hefty rainmakers. When we look at the future radar, here's how things kind of play out. So these storms do start off well back towards, say, the west and make their way across that I-95 corridor eventually through the afternoon. So, yeah, there will be rain around. But looking at how things kind of pan out, we get into that 3 o'clock time frame. It's going to be thunderstorms like this, those supercells that could be troublesome. And then you watch the tail end of that take shape by the time we get into the late evening and overnight. That's the big rainmaker that takes us into that flood criteria for that watch. So, again, it could be relatively later in the day, but I'll take it back for you one more time here. Once we get into about Thursday, 7, 8, 9, 10 o'clock, that's the time frame that we're watching this really sharp line of thunderstorms push through, and that could be our big rainmaker before all is said and done. Now, of course, going into Friday, we're not done just yet. We do have a level 1 out of 5 expected across parts of the Carolinas, this time around draping down throughout parts of Georgia and pushing back into Alabama. So with that one, the biggest threat happens to be the damaging wind gust. That's going to be a big issue going into the end of the week. Those storms do happen a little bit earlier in the day. Notice that we have a couple of cluster of storms by the 4 o'clock time frame. Those are going to be the big wind makers. Remember, for a severe thunderstorm, the criteria for a severe thunderstorm happens to be 60 mile per hour winds. We could slightly see higher than than that going through the bulk of that time frame. And then by the time we get into early Saturday, that does start to wind down, a couple of those storms still remaining offshore. So we'll watch that aspect too. All in all, when we consider the Carolinas up into about New England, it is going to be this zone here that sees the heaviest of the rain. So 2 to 3 inches of rain overall. We could see some of those heavier pockets here that could be about 3 to 5 inches of rain. Now, remember, this is an area that has had a soaking summer. So when you consider the fact that we see even 2 to 3 inches of rain over ground that has been overly saturated and places that have already been surpassing their rain deficit, yeah, we do have a flood risk that we have to watch for very closely. Now, severe storms have already left devastation across Indiana, where we had major flash flooding destroying this couple's home. They had nearly 4 feet of water in their home. Fox Weather's Berta Merwin spoke with them earlier about this very tragic experience.
3: We already knew that the river was very adjacent from our house, but we could never have imagined how quickly the water would surround our home. And it went quickly from measuring the tick of the rising water to suddenly going, we have to go. Put as much as we can upstairs. We need to get our cars out or we're going to get stranded. So we grabbed our dog, left our cat on the second floor, and took off.
6: I can't even imagine that decision of having to leave the cat, take the dog. What are some of the items that you took with you? Because, you know, we always talk about that growing up when you're kids, right? What would you take with you if you have to leave home, but you never think that it's going to be reality? What did you grab first?
3: Well, it would have been 2 months worth of stuff, but we didn't know how high it was going to go. We were just trying to make sure we didn't get stranded. We literally took an overnight bag, and that was pretty much it.
6: And obviously, mental health, very important in this. It's tough to not go down a negative path, trying to stay positive. Kristen, I do want to ask you, how are you dealing with that process, and how are you staying positive in such a tough moment?
7: Well, we've been hopeful. We've had a lot of neighbors come out and just willing to help with cleanup. We've had people offer meal prep and even a place to stay. So we're grateful for that. It helps us remain positive. We've had a neighbor who gave us his canoes so that we can access our house when the water levels were so high. We were actually able to save, pull out our cat from the house to take him back to my parents' house with us. Grabbed a couple more items and we were able to salvage some remaining items on the first floor. So I think just from the support from our community, you know, we're grateful and we hope to get back to normalcy. So,
6: Garrett, can you give us a little perspective of how widespread this was? Because we look at the images. I mean, right now we're showing the bridge completely washed out. So how many residents are in this situation with you, would you say?
3: There are many very specific occurrences that have happened in the city of Carmel due to this. It's unprecedented. In our own neighborhood, so like I was taken back driving through there just the other day, dozens of homes with debris just sitting in their front yard, ripped out of their houses, trying to beat, black mold forming. And I didn't realize how many homes in our specific neighborhood was affected. But yes, we have had streams reverse their current and basically change the infrastructure of our city. So this is quite jarring for the city of Carmel as well.
6: And it's a process. It is grief, truly. And eventually you guys will move forward, not, you know, rebuilt back to how you were, but hopefully rebuilt in a different way that makes you stronger in the end. Garrett and Kristen, I appreciate both of your time so much. And we send you our love and support to not only you, but your community. And we hope to check in with you soon as you guys continue through the process.
3: Much appreciated.
5: Now, the other story that has been riding headlines has been the heat. It's become relentless, especially for those across the southeast. And we're not just talking about what it feels like outside. Actual temperatures are pushing into the triple digits with dozens of records that have already fallen so far this week. Looking at year to date, I think this is outstanding. When you look at the entire country, 38 states have already hit their recorded 100 degree plus temperature so far this year, the hottest temperature actually being respectfully in the desert, the Death Valley, California area with 124. But also what sticks out to me is the fact that the upper Midwest and New England they haven't hit that just yet. And those are two of the cooler areas across the country. So they're riding true to who they are. But elsewhere across the country, we have definitely seen temperatures in the triple digits and feeling like the triple digits for most of the summer so far. When we look at the top warmest summers on record, Miami now leading that list. Remember, just yesterday they hit 100 degrees, tying an old record from, you know, decades ago. And now we're looking at their entire summer, looking at their first warmest summer on record. Orlando's third. And then once we go down the list here, you'll notice that Dallas is at its seventh. Raleigh is at its fifth. Those may not seem that impressive, but when you think back over time, how many summers do you have in a lifetime, right? There's been five of which that have been the warmest so far in an area like Raleigh. So when we look at the rest of the temperatures here, here's our highs. So we had a lot of records that had fallen today. Fort Smith, Arkansas, 109 from 2011. That was 107 back then. We also have Little Rock and up across the board. Grand Junction is just across the board for the south with that high pressure system that's been locked into place. When we look at the rest of this week, here's how things are going to continue to flow. As I mentioned, high pressure situated over the Four Corners states. It has positioned our jet stream at a lock across half of the country. So those areas to the south have and continue to see record heat building in, and that does include as far south as Florida, where we do have a number of areas that have a lot of heat alerts in place. Now, there are other factors that are helping to drive up the temperatures here, too. In Mississippi, actually, we had a chance to speak with meteorologist here, Matt Lavon, who joined Haley earlier today, explaining how this is now dealing with a drought across the area. Take a listen.
8: We've been in a fairly dry pattern as well. And that has actually helped boost some of those temperatures up to around the 100 degree point. It might sound crazy, but usually when we're in our hottest patterns here in the southeast, we top out 98, 99 with a heat index of 115 to 120. But we actually have been hitting 100 plus for actual temperatures of late, kind of a sign of what has been a short-term onset drought to go along with, obviously, heat, as we're really just baking the moisture out day after day.
5: Well, Fox Weather is your Hurricane HQ and less than a month away from the peak of the Atlantic hurricane season. Thankfully, things have been quiet so far. But looking ahead into next week, the Atlantic could begin to awaken. We'll talk about that. Let's talk about the near term, where we have the next 7 days, not much that we are expecting in the forecast in terms of rain. We've been watching these seeds that have been working their way off of the African coastline, and that is where we're now shifting our attention to see that there is a lot of storm activity out there, right? That is going to be something that happens during this time of the year in the main development region. What we lack is a number of things, one of which happens to be spin. So we're not getting that rotation or a little bit of that spin at the surface that would allow for a tropical system to take shape. When we talk about moving into the start of September, there is a possibility that we could get some spin in all of the right conditions that would allow for some type of tropical development. So when we say spin, we're talking that low-level spin that keeps, it's almost the engine of the storm that keeps the storm driving over the next couple of days. And we start to see some hints of that as we look into the last week of August. August 26th, moving into the end of that week, maybe we see a possibility of a storm trying to take shape here. There's a couple of things that it also has to battle with, and one of them happens to be the hostile winds. There is a couple of hostile winds that are going to likely displace this opportunity of a storm. So maybe we do get a named storm, but then it runs into this wall of really hostile winds, and it doesn't really amount to much. That is still a part of the conversation right now. And as we go through the next couple of days, we'll watch and see how things kind of continue to progress. But when we look at all of the ensemble lows, so these are all of our models that we watch pretty closely, they all kind of agree with the fact that we could see a tropical low in the forecast, and it does have a chance of becoming a moderate tropical threat heading into next weekend. So we'll watch it closely. We haven't yet seen, you know, our C name or D name storm, I believe. We're looking at Dolly being next on the list, but we're a little bit behind schedule, especially if we wait into next week for that to play out. So we'll keep a close eye on things. Now we are in that part of the time frame where we do see a lot of activity starting to peak. Well, severe storms have been bringing in wind threats across the Southwest. We're going to talk more about that.

0: Colorado, Florida, too, some areas that have seen storms away from the Midwest. But the Midwest really takes that center stage when it comes to the wind gusts. Hail has been another issue that we watched take shape, too, with some of these stronger storms. 1¾ inches of hail out of, say, parts of Nebraska, as well as down through Kansas over the last couple of days. And we actually have some of that video that we'll show, you in a moment, where we watch some of this hail kind of play out in real time. So hail has definitely been a part of the severe weather story. Now, here's some of the video that we were talking about where it's that mixture of rain and hail that just continued to pour in. This was over Kansas City, Missouri, where we actually saw 3 to 5 inches of rain on top of the hail that fell here, too. So looking at that hail, that is about ping pong size hail. Looks like a little gumball, too, but definitely doesn't feel as fun as a gumball. That is hard if it hits you or hits your window shield, too. So we definitely have seen that play out. But I think a big part of the story, or the center of the story, has been the flooding reports that we've seen. That has been something that we've talked about since last week, especially when you think about the areas like Indiana. Indianapolis, for example, had a couple of flash flood warnings on our Wednesday. When we look at some of the rain totals, we'll take it from the origin of these storms back in Missouri and pushing to the east. So this is where we've seen some pretty significant reports, 4.3 inches of rain just off towards, say, the west of Kansas City. Another report here, 2 inches of rain, 2+ north of that into Valley Falls. Looking at that striping right around some of those reports is where we've seen the heaviest of the rain. Kansas City smack dab in the middle of that, where we had 3 to 5 inches of rain reported, estimated over the last 24 hours. So this is a combination of the storms from Tuesday as well as even into Wednesday. Now, when we push it forward, we'll watch areas like Indianapolis and Indiana very closely. This is where we saw not only the flooding, but also a couple of things like funnel clouds that popped up. That was a, we had a funnel cloud report right here close to Ball City University, where they also saw multiple flooded streets across the region there too. 2.8 inches of rain in a matter of an hour and 15 minutes down towards Mulberry, and then also well over 1.5 inches of rain north of that just to the north of Kokomo. A couple of other reports that we saw, a couple of cars that were stranded here in Ohio, as well as here a foot of rain that moved into a garage, and water flowing, rushing water out of an interstate. So definitely have seen our fair share of flooding. That unfortunately has been the case across the country in general, not just here across the upper Midwest. El Nino in full swing. And from coast to coast, flooding has left its mark on communities across the country this summer. But this disaster haven't all unfolded in the same way. You talk about terrain, topography. We have different types of flooding that all play a role in all of this. We had Fox Weather meteorologist Steve Bender, who took a deep dive into what the summer looked like in terms of flooding. Take a listen.
1: The Midwest has been in the bullseye, with parts of Illinois and Indiana soaked by record-breaking rainfall, but the flooding doesn't stop there. From the heartland to the coast, communities all across the country have been battling the rising water. So what we wanted to do was dive deeper in this moment about each month, right? It's the summer of the flood. What happened in June, July, and ultimately August over the last several weeks? Let's start off with June. And here is 4 different angles of what flooding may be. Early in the show, we talked about the different types of flooding, flash flooding versus river flooding. Also, the different mechanisms, a tropical system, a remnant of a tropical system, a typical summer thunderstorm, a monsoon. Maybe it's your backyard, you're near a river basin, or you're into, of course, a concern about maybe seeing potentially the terrain and topography playing a big factor in all of that. Either way, we've seen a massive uptick and spike in those flash flooding reports. And so let's show you that, right? Summer starts in June 1st. And you see that spike. This is where we stand at out as of average. We should have 2,600 reports. We've already eclipsed over 5,800 reports so far this year alone. Again, it's not just one area. It's not an alley. It's not only just down south. You can see the entire lower 48 experiences those flash flood warnings. And then in purple, the highest threat that you can have. Those are those flash flood emergencies. And when we look at it by just those numbers, you can see just how impressive this is in comparison to last summer. When you look at this, we've already had over 600 additional flash flood warnings. And then embedded in that, nearly double flash flood emergencies that have unfolded in the summer of 2026. Now, those 42 emergencies, you'll see 12 of them in Texas. Texas is a massive state. Oftentimes, you can see that. To me, what stands out is in Indiana. In the recent weeks, they've had 7 flash flood emergencies. That's a smaller state, but again, to

0: speaking out, you can go from Utah and all the way back towards North Carolina, anywhere in between states experiencing those flash flood emergencies. And those are the visuals on the edge where, of course, you start seeing how it all plays out. We have really focused in on the destructive side of flooding. Now, there are moments where there is actually benefits and a silver lining to the flooding. Let's give you an example. This just coming in from Texas outside of Corpus Christi. You go about 20 miles towards the north and west, and you get to Lake Corpus Christi there. It's a massive lake. It can hold roughly 93 trillion gallons of water. Just to show you, it's a massive lake. This is what it looked like back in May. Can you find the lake? That was the problem. At that point, it was at such a low level that you could barely even see the water from satellite. After that event that happened in July, all of that water came down out of Texas Hill Country, drained into these different river basins. And now even from satellite imagery, you can see this massive lake that is apparent. And by the way, it's not because they've gotten rain coming off the Gulf. Look at everything around it. How brown and dried out it is. That's truly the summer weather pattern where the vegetation is starved. This is not rain. This is actually all of that water coming down from the different rivers funneling into those reservoirs or lakes like Lake Corpus Christi. Let's give you a different way to look at this moment. You go back to May, only 10% full, the entire pool of Corpus Christi's lake. Then you start to get into July. Now they're at 33%. And then they got tripled that in 1 month alone, all because of that massive rain event that happened at the in July. And it just shows you that there is benefits because now those communities near this lake that were on water restrictions and were worried about a water crisis, now those restrictions have been lifted because of that massive event. So we know during a flash flood warning or emergency, there's the immediate concern. It can be life-threatening and it can be destructive. In the aftermath, the weeks later or months later, there can be silver linings, and that's our job here at Fox Weather to illuminate that and share with you that there is a positive side to the amount of water at times with these storms.
1: Well, the Southwest monsoon is alive and southern Arizona is back into the bullseye. Our main concern here, straight line winds as well as blowing dust. Just earlier this month, Phoenix faced two Category 5 dust storms pummeling the air quality. Could we see it again? That is quite possible. One of the things that we're watching through this week happens to be the fact that we do see some pretty strong winds, and that could lead to something we call microbursts. So that's where we have a thunderstorm and a downdraft of that thunderstorm that completely just blows out some pretty strong winds, more than 2.5 miles wide, and it causes winds as high as 100 plus mile per hour or even higher than that at times. Now, in the next couple of days, we could see that kind of play out, especially as we get into the afternoon hours. That's where we factor in the daytime heating. A couple of thunderstorms start to pop up. Those could be big wind makers, especially going into that evening commute time locally. And then they really round out the night. Friday, we do see things calm down for the start of the day. Could see a rinse and repeat by the afternoon. When we look at the winds in all of this, again, the morning hours are going to remain pretty quiet. It's the afternoon parallel with those storms that we could see wind gusts up to 40 plus miles per hour. When we have a thunderstorm moving through a very dusty area like Arizona, that does lead to that air quality concern and these cases. So again, we have that thunderstorm. We have winds as high as 40 miles per hour. We have the dust that's on the ground. The three of those combined can make for some nasty air quality concerns. And we do have the alerts up across the board for that already. So going through Thursday, that is certainly going to be a possibility, especially if you're up into Phoenix. Also notice to the south that different shading of brown, that is a blowing dust advisory. So that's another thing that we'll watch for too, whether or not it impacts the air quality. If you're driving along I-10 or I-19 and you get caught in a dust storm, that's that blowing dust that really drops visibility, that could be a big concern too as we head into the end of the week. Right now, air quality does look pretty good in most areas. Phoenix just checked out with good. Tucson looking at that moderate concern, but we'll watch it closely through the next couple of days. Now, the summer sizzle is reaching another level across the southeast. We have dozens of record highs that have already fallen this week, with more than 70 million Americans under heat alerts. Coming up, we're going to show you how relentless this heat has been.

0: Well, it has been hot and sticky over the last couple of days in the East Coast, but we haven't had the storms, and I'm not mad at it, but they are back into the forecast, especially as we look towards the future. And unfortunately, they do have a flood watch attached to it, backing into areas like D.C. and Raleigh, some of the bigger cities that are under that, too. So let's dive into what we're expecting, especially as we get into Thursday and eventually into Friday. Here's how things are going to likely pan out. We have that 2 out of 5 threat for severe storms. They are going to be primarily in the southern half of that I-95 corridor. So think Philadelphia and areas south through the mid-Atlantic until about north of North Carolina for the highest threat. It's a line of storms that are going to come marching in right around that evening commute time. And the tail end is where we see the heaviest intensity or the greatest intensity for heavy rain and gusty winds. When we look at the flood watch, you'll notice that New York City is not completely in it, but they're very close to as these storms as they kind of push through in a zone like this. So looking at the tri-state area, my tri-state area, New Jersey, Philadelphia, or Pennsylvania, including Philadelphia and parts of Delaware, that's where we really see the flood watch that's in place. So watching these storms come through, there will be rain out there in the ether as we look at the overnight hours into about Thursday morning. Notice that it's just a blanket of rain back towards Ohio and parts of Kentucky as well as West Virginia. That's going to be a problem there because that has been where we've seen some flooding. But then you'll notice that it starts to take the shape of some thunderstorms right into about this time frame. And that's where we see that big concern for flooding in the areas that are highlighted in that flood watch, as well as even possibly some really gusty storms as they kind of push through. It also happens through the late evening hours for Thursday. So I'll run this back for you one more time. Notice that the tail end of that is going to be a line of storms that could be a bit of a punch as we get through the overnight hours before it clears the coast and heads out towards the Atlantic into early Friday. Now, Friday, we do also have a chance of storms as well. This time around, it's situated a little bit farther to the south. So we're looking at North Carolina, South Carolina, Georgia, and even a portion of eastern Alabama here. That's where we could see something like this kind of shape up, a line of storms pushing out in this direction. And that could be a big wind maker by the time we get into Friday. So unlike Thursday, Friday is going to be more of a wind storm that we're watching take shape with these storms, or a wind impact that we take shape with these storms. Notice the time frame through the late afternoon, overnight hours. Saturday, we start to see things wind down. Could be left with a couple of lingering showers and storms for the first half of Saturday. But when we look at the overall threat, here's where some of our rain totals kind of shape up. So any of that yellow that you see, especially as we kind of get close in, you'll notice that east of the I-95 corridor, they're using a lot of this Atlantic moisture to really take in that moisture and become big rainmakers. In New York City, Philadelphia, down to about Atlantic City, you're in the highest risk of seeing the heaviest rain. Meanwhile, flood victims continue to feel the impacts of flash flooding across Indiana. One disabled Army veteran lost his home to this major flood event that recently passed. Fox Weather's Haley Meyer spoke with him earlier about how he escaped the rising floodwaters.
1: When we saw the water start running in our backyard, and it went from a little stream to basically a whole river flowing through our backyard, it really becomes surreal, and we acted as fast as we possibly could, you know, grabbing what we could and getting in our vehicles and trying to move them out. By the time we were able to move the vehicles out, the water was running so fast that it was actually knocking you down as you were walking through the current.
2: I think a lot of people underestimate the power of water, and even just 6 inches is enough to knock a human off their feet. What's the latest, at least from local authorities? Have you been able to get back to your home, at least to sift through the damage and to see what maybe is still salvageable?
1: Yeah, there's several communities surrounding Metamora and Metamora that have been overwhelmed with generosity from neighbors and friends and stuff like that, but we have tons of homes that are damaged that we got to put back together. We've been trying to, you know, gut them out and get them dried out and stuff like that, so we do have a chance of repairing the homes, but many of us are displaced right now, and we don't have nowhere to go.
2: Yeah, I mean, it's so hard, especially with school coming around the corner. I believe you had a daughter with you as well that you guys had to evacuate together. What did that look like from her perspective and as a dad trying to keep her safe when, I mean, just terror is in front of you? I can only imagine.
1: Yeah, my heart really broke as my daughter ran around trying to grab stuff of mine and stuff of hers that was in the house before we actually got out of the flood. You know, and then returning back to the home, seeing all of her toys destroyed and just, you know, pictures and family heirlooms and things that just really can't be replaced. It was hard, and it still is hard to, you know, face this each day, but we're picking up the pieces and we're all trying to move on.
2: Yeah. You know, it's such a difficult time when something like this happens. And a lot of times you can see neighbors and friends and family rallying behind everybody to see the recovery efforts complete as quickly as possible. What is it that you and your community need the most right now to, you know, get back to at least some level of normalcy?
1: Honestly, I mean, my sister started a GoFundMe for me, and there's several other, you know, GoFundMes and things like that are going on throughout the state that we could use as much help as we possibly could with. You know, this money is going to go towards rebuilding our houses and, you know, being able to, you know, provide for our children and stuff, the necessities that they need, you know, to be successful in school and all that. So, you know, anything that can be given in respect to, you know, us being able to get financially back on our feet will be greatly appreciated. And we thank you so much for what was given up to this point.
2: Yeah, I mean, just looking at the images coming out of the surrounding areas, I mean, it's not just in Metamora, but in the Cambridge area. I mean, it's just a sweeping flash flood disaster, really, across the state of Indiana. But, Steve, we wish you all the best in recovery. We wish your daughter good luck at this upcoming school year, and we hope that you guys have a speedy recovery process. Once again, that's Steve Nabe. We appreciate it.
0: Well, the heat is becoming a relentless story across the Southeast, and we're not just talking about what it feels like outside. Actual air temperatures are pushing into the triple digits, with dozens of records that have already fallen so far this week. When we look at the states that have already hit 100 degrees or more, there's about 38 of the 50 states that have done that already. Hottest temperature actually out of Death Valley, California, 124 degrees. So we'll see how that continues to progress. We know that we are in the thick of summer, but when we look at the summers just in general, the top warmest summers on record have definitely fallen, with 36 locations, Miami actually coming in first on this list. Just yesterday, they had a high of 100 degrees, tying an old record, a decades old record there. So when we look at the records that have been falling so far, Florida's on the list, Arkansas's on the list, Arkansas, Fort Smith, my God, 109 degrees from that old record of 107 in 2011. And then you also have Texas, which we typically do see hot temperatures, but 100 degrees in Brownsville, Grand Junction, Colorado, 100 degrees as well. Another area that we're watching closely happens to be Roswell, New Mexico, 104, tying a record from 1994. Here's the overall setup. So high pressure has been locked into place. It's created this ridge in the jet stream that has just continued to kind of sit leveled across the country. If you're south of that jet stream, that's where we've been seeing record heat, as well as even those feel-like temperatures well beyond the triple digits. So we do have heat alerts that are in place. If you're in that brighter shading of pink, you are in an extreme heat warning, meaning that you will see the highest of the temperatures. Look at this. These are the actual air temperatures compared to the heat indices, which in a lot of areas are pretty close. But look at Monroe, 103 feeling like 110, Montgomery 97 feeling like 106. It's from the East Coast back towards the Central Plains and Southern Plains. Houston on the list feeling like 107 degrees. So we'll watch it closely. Next couple of days will remain hot. Now, we are your Hurricane HQ when we are less than a month away from the peak of the Atlantic hurricane season. Thankfully, things have been quiet so far, but looking ahead into next week, the Atlantic could start to awaken. Right now, next 7 days, we're looking pretty good. But what we're watching closely happens to be these seeds that come off of the African coastline. That's where we have that potential of seeing the Atlantic trying to awaken. Maybe another named storm, the D-named storm, could be on the horizon. The thing is, we have a lot of storm activity here, right? So you're seeing that on our visible satellite. These thunderstorms that are rolling off of the African coastline, those would be tropical systems if they had all of the right ingredients in place. What we're missing, at least in the near term, is the fact that we have very little spin. And it's that spin that actually acts as an engine for a tropical system to get going. Next couple of days and even into next week, we do have the development possible in that main development region here. You'll notice that hatched area. That's where we could see that development possible. Again, it's very possible, meaning that it could happen, it could not. It's a flip of the coin right now. And it's very dependent on the low-level spin. So remember that engine that's needed in the storm. We watch seeds like this kind of roll off of the African coastline. We already have been seeing that. The next one that moves off into next week may have that engine attached to it. So we have to watch and see if this is going to move into an environment that would allow it to further develop and continue to develop well off towards the west in the Atlantic. Right now, as we pause it on August 28th, that's next Friday, it does look like we have a very strong spin, but we also have this pushing into an environment that may not be totally conducive. When we turn on the hostile winds, you'll notice that very bright orange here, that's how those stronger winds can actually displace this storm. So we'll have to see how things kind of come together. We are a little bit behind schedule. No one's complaining about that, but certainly looking at the grand scheme of things, this has been a quiet season so far. And severe storms bring damaging wind threats across parts of the Southwest, along with this dangerous dust blowing across southern Arizona. Stay tuned for more.

0: supplies last.
1: Welcome back into Fox Weather at Night. I'm Kiana Lewis. Another round of powerful storms have been slamming the Midwest, and we're watching a new tropical threat taking shape in the Pacific. Take a look at the hail pounding in on Kansas City as another round of severe storms sweep through the region. This threat will be lingering well into your Thursday with damaging winds and large hail, as well as even the possibility of tornadoes. That's going to be as storms push towards the east. Meanwhile, out in the Pacific, Hawaii could soon have another tropical system to watch. MS-90E is following a similar path of Hurricane Lala, with some forecast models bringing it dangerously close to the Big Island by Sunday. Hawaii is recovering from Lala, and now we're watching that secondary storm that could be moving in next. And of course, it's been a double whammy for the central U.S. with severe storms and drenching rain across the Midwest and into the plains. We do have new flood watches that are back across the board as we go into this week. This is coming off the heels of just last week. So let's kind of dive into what we've been looking at so far this week. Middle of the week, we had some pretty significant storms that brought in some gusty winds. We also saw our fair share of funnel clouds and hail across the region on Wednesday. Looking at the top winds right now, some of our biggest winds moving in, 80 plus mile per hour winds in a lot of areas across Nebraska and even out towards Florida, a random pick of the litter there, but on the list, a 70 mile per hour wind picked up there with some storms today too. Now, as we look at another aspect, hail has been a big part of the story. 3-inch hail in areas like Colorado, 1¾ of an inch hail back towards Nebraska and Indiana there too. So we've seen that ping pong size hail that we just showed you in that video. But the main thing that we've been watching has been, unfortunately, the flood and rain reports. That has been moving through some of the same areas that are a bit more vulnerable now, because we have been certainly seeing flooding since really this past weekend in areas like Indiana and Ohio. I want to get started with the origin of these storms back into Nebraska, where we've seen some pretty significant totals. 4.3 inches just off towards, say, the west of Kansas City, 2.18 back towards north of Kansas City there. It has been a very narrow striping that we've been seeing play out last 24 hours. We have seen totals upwards of, say, 3 to 5 inches in that orange. And then also looking at elsewhere, 2 inches in that yellow. So we have seen our fair share of some pretty significant rain. Taking you a little bit farther to the east, this is where we have seen flood-prone areas unfortunately get in on more heavy rain. 2.8 inches of rain out of Mulberry. That happened within an hour and 15-minute time span. So that is a very short window with a lot of heavy rain. And, of course, that could lead to additional flooding. We know that Indiana had some historic flooding just this past weekend. Here we go again. We also look at Ball City University, where multiple streets were flooded there, and over an inch and a half of rain just to the north there in Kokomo. Sliding to the east a little bit, Ohio was another state that unfortunately had its fair share of that flooding as these storms marched on towards the east. Belafonte, we had a couple of vehicles that were stuck in that water. Standing water up to a foot in areas in a nearby garage of a home, and then also some flooding at an intersection, along an interstate. So this is what the storms kind of did. They rode into this narrow corridor here from state to state, really stretching from Illinois out towards Ohio, and some of those areas are a little bit more vulnerable. When we look at the 5-day stretch that we've seen rain, you'll notice the heaviest totals in that darker shading of orange here, upwards of 5 to 8 inches in most areas. So you tack on another rain report of up to 4 inches, that's pretty significant, and we'll see if that verifies, but certainly all of the atmospheric conditions were there. Looking at how we kind of see this kind of pan out, next couple of days we will continue at least through Thursday morning to see another elevated risk for flooding in Indiana as well as Ohio. We're going to watch that very closely with flood watches that are up at least through about Thursday. Well, tropical development is continuing across parts of the Pacific. We've been watching a new system very closely, it being MS-90E. Now, this comes on the hills of just a week after Hurricane Lala moved across the Hawaiian Islands. And again, we're going to be watching it closely, what happens with this new storm. Could it be highly impactful like Lala? Could it bring new concerns across the region? National Hurricane Center Deputy Director Jamie Rome compared the two developments in the tropical basin. Take a listen.
2: The first storm to go through an area almost carves a path, if you will, and then the next one
0: it's very common for them to follow a similar track. And we don't know yet exactly the details yet and how close and what impacts this next disturbance may have on Hawaii. But right now, it looks like it's going to be generally similar. You can see the system right down here, and it's already taking shape. If you remember the first few days of Lala, it was very disorganized and hard to track. This one is already showing signs of development. It could go straight to a depression or a tropical storm.
1: So as we kind of look at this new invest, it can quickly organize. You heard Jamie Rome mention that. Confidence is also increasing. We had a couple of new updates that came out with this idea that this could happen as early as Sunday, bringing in another round of heavy rain to a recovering island like the Big Island. Looking at the international dateline here, that's exactly where the storm happens to be right now. So it's moving in this general direction. I think by the time we get an update, if this does become named, it would likely take on the name of Moke as it continues to push off towards the west, away from the eastern Pacific. So that's one of the newer updates that we'll be seeing over the next couple of days. This here does highlight that there is at least a moderate to high risk of this becoming tropical or a tropical threat by the time we get into Sunday. Tropical cyclone right now, we're just watching it closely as an invest, pushing into this direction, taking a similar path to Lala. That could certainly be the case. Notice that as it gets close to the Big Island, there's still that low to moderate risk of seeing this becoming tropical and being a big issue. And all of the models kind of agree with that. We have seen the consensus wobble a bit to the south earlier today, and now we're back moving to the north as of the latest update. So we'll see how close this gets to the Big Island. Remember, it really doesn't matter when you have a storm system that moves through a quadrant like this. This storm's going to be pushing into that right upper quadrant, and that could be some of the worst impacts with the storm. So we'll watch it closely as it's getting close to what was Lala's track in terms of the forecast. We'll keep a close eye on it. Now, although we have been watching the Atlantic that has been relatively quiet, we're getting close to the peak season and the Atlantic waters could finally start to awaken. One of the things that we have been watching very closely is the fact that we are now in this realm of a super El Nino, and that is what's actually leading to a lot of the quiet activity back towards the Atlantic. Remember, this is the Pacific equatorial region where we're watching the waters really continue to warm, but it actually takes on a grand scheme of determining factors across both basins. When we look at the 2026 year, we are looking at the waters that are extremely warm, about over two degrees warmer than, say, previous years. These are previous El Nino years that we've seen, and this is why we start to use the term super El Nino that's starting to take shape. Now, once we get into the next couple of days and even months, this is what this means. So with that El Nino strengthening across the equatorial Pacific, we could start to see the elements of an El Nino take shape by October, that super El Nino, which means that we could also see this strengthen and take us into the next couple of seasons, both fall, winter, and then even into early spring. But if we're talking just the tropics, this is how it's influencing the basins. For one, it's allowing for some really hostile winds to be pushed off towards the east. So while the Pacific has been relatively busy because of the quieter winds, most of the hostile winds have been situated here and moving into the main development region, meaning that it's not allowing for, you know, those storms to really take shape. That could lead to hostile winds. Another negative factor in the Atlantic has been the Saharan dust, as well as just having weak disturbances without any main spin. And that's been the case so far this Atlantic hurricane season. Next 7 days, that also continues to be the trend. We'll be watching things like this. These little seeds that start to work their way out of the African coastline, they just need all of the ingredients to work together in tandem, and that just hasn't been the case over the last couple of months. Now, bear in mind, we are heading into our D-named storm so far this season. Next name on the list would be Dolly. We haven't seen it. We're past that August 15 average date, so we're a little bit behind schedule, but this is the part of the year that we typically do see most of the activity, right into late August, early September, and early October. So we'll keep a close eye on it. Back across the mainland, we've been watching really closely the monsoon season. Well alive. We were looking at southern Arizona, that's back in the bullseye. Some of the main concerns, straight line winds and blowing dust. Earlier, this was a look at Phoenix this month, where they had two Category 5 dust storms that completely pummeled the air quality. Now, microbursts are something that we see play out. You're looking at one right there on your video, and that video there happens to be showing you what a microburst is. It's this downdraft of a thunderstorm that leads to some really gusty winds pushing out towards the surface. They could span over 2.5 miles, and they could cause extensive damage. Some of those winds can get up to 100 plus miles per hour or even higher than that. So the hope is that we don't see any of that, but unfortunately, the overall setup does allow for that to happen. Notice that by the time we get into Thursday afternoon, we start to see these storms move in from the east to the west. Along that I-10 corridor, I think it's going to be the prime zone where we could see the opportunity of some pretty strong storms, maybe dust storms, severe storms, and microburst all up across the table. That continues into the overnight hours for Thursday into Friday, and then Friday we finally see things calm down. Winds could get up to 30, 40 miles per hour. Now that is going to be a scenario where we could see, coupled with those thunderstorms, microbursts in the forecast. So we'll have to watch areas like Pima closely, Globe, Arizona closely, Wilcox, anywhere along that I-10 corridor very closely for that opportunity of either some really strong microburst or some dust storms across the region. I want to show you this really quickly because air quality can certainly be impacted. Phoenix, you're looking at air quality alerts that are in place. And then to the south, we have blowing dust advisories through Thursday as well. Well, take a look at this. A microburst completely destroy a patio in Ashford, Alabama. This area has been seeing some really severe weather and impacts, including those damaging winds and rain. That patio just completely lifted off the ground. We'll keep it up with more of what's happening across the southeast right after this break. But also want to take you to the East Coast in general, where it's been dry for the past few days, but that has changed, and that will change in the next couple of days with more rain and thunder.

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1: Welcome back into Fox Weather at Night. It has been hot and it has been sticky over the last couple of days across the East Coast. But now we do have some storms that are making their way back into the picture. Flood watches are up across the board for major cities like D.C. and Raleigh. So let's get into the latest forecast, because things have certainly changed since we talked this time yesterday. We now have a level 2 out of 5 in place across the I-95 corridor for a good chunk of the Northeast, down throughout parts of the Mid-Atlantic at this point in time. We talked about some of those bigger cities, Philadelphia, Washington, D.C., down through Norfolk, and even farther south of there for parts of North Carolina. Now, when we have these storms that are moving through, again, one of the bigger parts of them are going to be the fact that we could see some flooding. So where we have that flood watch that's already up across the board, just letting people know that, hey, we could see some of these storms that move through. They could be big rainmakers. Happens to be central Jersey moving into parts of the tri-state area a little bit farther south. So Delaware and into Pennsylvania, Philadelphia is under that list there, too. That chunk of the I-95 corridor is where we're expecting some of these storms to come blowing right through here and could be pretty big, hefty rainmakers. When we look at the future radar, here's how things kind of play out. So these storms do start off well back towards, say, the west and make their way across that I-95 corridor eventually through the afternoon. So, yeah, there will be rain around. But looking at how things kind of pan out, we get into that 3 o'clock time frame. It's going to be thunderstorms like this, those supercells, that could be troublesome. And then you watch the tail end of that take shape by the time we get into the late evening and overnight. That's the big rainmaker that takes us into that flood criteria for that watch. So, again, it could be relatively later in the day, but I'll take it back for you one more time here. Once we get into about Thursday, 7, 8, 9, 10 o'clock, that's the time frame that we're watching this really sharp line of thunderstorms push through, and that could be our big rainmaker before all is said and done. Now, of course, going into Friday, we're not done just yet. We do have a level 1 out of 5 expected across parts of the Carolinas, this time around draping down throughout parts of Georgia and pushing back into Alabama. So with that one, the biggest threat happens to be the damaging wind gust. That's going to be a big issue going into the end of the week. Those storms do happen a little bit earlier in the day. Notice that we have a couple of cluster of storms by the 4 o'clock time frame. Those are going to be the big wind makers. Remember, for a severe thunderstorm, the criteria for a severe thunderstorm happens to be 60 mile per hour winds. We could slightly see higher than that going through the bulk of that time frame. And then by the time we get into early Saturday, that does start to wind down, a couple of those storms still remaining offshore. So we'll watch that aspect too. All in all, when we consider the Carolinas up into about New England, it is going to be this zone here that sees the heaviest of the rain. So 2 to 3 inches of rain overall. We could see some of those heavier pockets here that could be about 3 to 5 inches of rain. Now, remember, this is an area that has had a soaking summer. So when you consider the fact that we see even 2 to 3 inches of rain over ground that has been overly saturated and places that have already been surpassing their rain deficit, yeah, we do have a flood risk that we have to watch for very closely. Now, severe storms have already left devastation across Indiana, where we had major flash flooding destroying this couple's home. They had nearly 4 feet of water in their home. Fox Weather's Berta Merwin spoke with them earlier about this very tragic experience.
2: We already knew that the river was very adjacent from our house, but we could never have imagined how quickly the water would surround our home. And it went quickly from measuring the tick of the rising water to suddenly going, we have to go put as much as we can upstairs. We need to get our cars out or we're going to get stranded. So we grabbed our dog, left our cat on the second floor and took off.
3: I can't even imagine that decision of having to leave the cat, take the dog. What are some of the items that you took with you? Because, you know, we always talk about that growing up when you're kids, right? What would you take with you if you have to leave home, but you never think that it's going to be reality? What did you grab first?
2: Well, it would have been 2 months worth of stuff, but we didn't know how high it was going to go. We were just trying to make sure we didn't get stranded. We literally took an overnight bag, and that was pretty much it.
3: And obviously, mental health, very important in this. It's tough to not go down a negative path, trying to stay positive. Kristen, I do want to ask you, how are you dealing with that process and how are you staying positive in such a tough moment?
4: Well, we've been hopeful. We've had a lot of neighbors come out and just willing to help with cleanup. We've had people offer meal prep and even a place to stay. So we're grateful for that. It helps us remain positive. We've had a neighbor who gave us his canoes so that we can access our house when the water levels were so high. We were actually able to save, pull out our cat from the house to take him back to my parents' house with us. Grabbed a couple more items and we were able to salvage some remaining items on the first floor. So I think just from the support from our community, you know, we're grateful and we hope to get back to normalcy. So,
3: Garrett, can you give us a little perspective of how widespread this was? Because we look at the images, I mean, right now we're showing the bridge completely washed out. So how many residents are in this situation with you, would you say?
2: There are many very specific occurrences that have happened in the city of Carmel due to this. It's unprecedented. In our own neighborhood, I was taken back driving through there just the other day, dozens of homes with debris just sitting in their front yard, ripped out of their houses, trying to beat, black mold forming. And I didn't realize how many homes in our specific neighborhood was affected. But yes, we have had streams reverse their current and basically change the infrastructure of our city. So this is quite jarring for the city of Carmel as well.
3: And it's a process. It is grief, truly. And eventually you guys will move forward, not, you know, rebuilt back to how you were, but hopefully rebuilt in a different way that makes you stronger in the end. Garrett and Kristen, I appreciate both of your time so much. And we send you our love and support to not only you, but your community. And we hope to check in with you soon as you guys continue through the process.
2: Much appreciated.
1: Now, the other story that has been riding headlines has been the heat. It's become relentless, especially for those across the Southeast. And we're not just talking about what it feels like outside. Actual temperatures are pushing into the triple digits, with dozens of records that have already fallen so far this week. Looking at year to date, I think this is outstanding. When you look at the entire country, 38 states have already hit their recorded 100 degree plus temperature so far this year, the hottest temperature actually being respectfully in the desert, the Death Valley, California area with 124. But also what sticks out to me is the fact that the upper Midwest and New England, they haven't hit that just yet. And those are two of the cooler areas across the country. So they're riding true to who they are. But elsewhere across the country, we have definitely seen temperatures in the triple digits and feeling like the triple digits for most of the summer so far. When we look at the top warmest summers on record, Miami now leading that list. Remember, just yesterday they hit 100 degrees, tying an old record from, you know, decades ago. And now we're looking at their entire summer, looking at their first warmest summer on record, Orlando's third. And then once we go down the list here, you'll notice that Dallas is at its seventh, Raleigh is at its fifth. Those may not seem that impressive, but when you think back over time, how many summers do you have in a lifetime, right? There's been five of which that have been the warmest so far in an area like Raleigh. So when we look at the rest of the temperatures here, here's our highs. So we had a lot of records that had fallen today. Fort Smith, Arkansas, 109 from 2011. That was 107 back then. We also have Little Rock and up across the board. Grand Junction is just across the board for the south with that high pressure system that's been locked into place. When we look at the rest of this week, here's how things are going to continue to flow. As I mentioned, high pressure situated over the Four Corner states. It has positioned our jet stream at a lock across half of the country. So those areas to the south have and continue to see record heat building in, and that does include as far south as Florida, where we do have a number of areas that have a lot of heat alerts in place. Now, there are other factors that are helping to drive up the temperatures here, too. In Mississippi, actually, we had a chance to speak with meteorologist here, Matt LaVon, excuse me, who joined Haley earlier today, explaining how this is now dealing with a drought across the area. Take a listen.
0: We've been in a fairly dry pattern as well. And that has actually helped boost some of those temperatures up to around the 100 degree point. It might sound crazy, but usually when we're in our hottest patterns here in the southeast, we top out 98, 99 with a heat index of 115 to 120. But we actually have been hitting 100 plus for actual temperatures of late, kind of a sign of what has been a short-term onset drought to go along with, obviously, heat, as we're really just baking the moisture out day after day.
1: Well, Fox Weather is your Hurricane HQ, and less than a month away from the peak of the Atlantic hurricane season. Thankfully, things have been quiet so far. But looking ahead into next week, the Atlantic could begin to awaken. We'll talk about that. Let's talk about the near term, where we have the next 7 days, not much that we are expecting in the forecast in terms of rain. We've been watching these seeds that have been working their way off of the African coastline, and that is where we're now shifting our attention to see that there is a lot of storm activity out there, right? That is going to be something that happens during this time of the year in the main development region. What we lack is a number of things, one of which happens to be spin. So we're not getting that rotation or a little bit of that spin at the surface that would allow for a tropical system to take shape. When we talk about moving into the start of September, there is a possibility that we could get some spin in all the right conditions that would allow for some type of tropical development. So when we say spin, we're talking that low-level spin that keeps, it's almost the engine of the storm that keeps the storm driving over the next couple of days. And we start to see some hints of that as we look into the last week of August. August 26th, moving into the end of that week, maybe we see a possibility of a storm trying to take shape here. There's a couple of things that it also has to battle with, and one of them happens to be the hostile winds. There is a couple of hostile winds that are going to likely displace this opportunity of a storm. So maybe we do get a named storm, but then it runs into this wall of really hostile winds, and it doesn't really amount to much. That is still a part of the conversation right now. And as we go through the next couple of days, we'll watch and see how things kind of continue to progress. But when we look at all of the ensemble lows, so these are all of our models that we watch pretty closely, they all kind of agree with the fact that we could see a tropical low in the forecast, and it does have a chance of becoming a moderate tropical threat heading into next weekend. So we'll watch it closely. We haven't yet seen, you know, our C name or D name storm, I believe. We're looking at Dolly being next on the list, but we're a little bit behind schedule, especially if we wait into next week for that to play out. So we'll keep a close eye on things. Now, we are in that part of the time frame where we do see a lot of activity starting to peak. Well, severe storms have been bringing in wind threats across the Southwest. We're going to talk more about that coming up.

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1: I'm Brian Norcross with a Hurricane HQ Minute about the new AI computer forecast models at hurricanes. AI models landed with a big splash in 2025, becoming a valuable forecasting resource. This graph represents the 2025 average errors in the predictions made by the various computer models. The lower on the graph, the better. That line with the lowest errors in almost every time period represents the forecasts by the Google DeepMind AI system. By the end of the hurricane season, when Hurricane Melissa was threatening Jamaica, the Hurricane Center was regularly mentioning the Google model as a factor in its thinking. The Google DeepMind model is trained on some 50 years of global weather data and data from almost 5,000 hurricanes and tropical systems. The AI notices the patterns that make the storms tick, and in 2025 produced 50 possible tracks at each forecast time. The final Google forecast was made by averaging those possible tracks. And now the model has been expanded to produce 1,000 possible outcomes, the next step in the AI revolution in tropical forecasting. And a disclosure, I had a very small role as a trusted tester and a consultant on the Google DeepMind project. Fox Weather, for all seasons, for all America.
2: Welcome back into Fox Weather at Night. It's been a double whammy for the central U.S. with severe storms drenching the Midwest as well as even across the plains. We've seen some flood watches, too, that are back in place throughout major areas where we've seen flash flooding just last week. So as we kind of dive into what we've been looking at so far for, you know, this week, middle of the week has been a bit of a drencher between the flooding aspect that we've seen and then also a couple of funnel clouds as well as even possible tornadic storms that we've watched play out. It's been a busy day. It's been a busy week. So let's dive into it. As we look back at some of the areas that have already started off with the winds, we've seen winds up to 80 plus miles per hour, especially out towards, say, Nebraska. But also on the list here, we have Colorado, Florida, too, some areas that have seen storms away from the Midwest. But the Midwest really takes that center stage when it comes to the wind gusts. Hail has been another issue.

0: rain on top of the hail that fell here too. So looking at that hail, that is about ping pong size hail. Looks like a little gumball too, but definitely doesn't feel as fun as a gumball. That is hard if it hits you or hits your window shield too. So we definitely have seen that play out, but I think a big part of the story or the center of the story has been the flooding reports that we've seen. That has been something that we've talked about since last week, especially when you think about the areas like Indiana. Indianapolis, for example, had a couple of flash flood warnings on our Wednesday. When we look at some of the rain totals, we'll take it from the origin of these storms back in Missouri and pushing to the east. So this is where we've seen some pretty significant reports, 4.3 inches of rain just off towards, say, the west of Kansas City. Another report here, 2 inches of rain, 2+ north of that into Valley Falls. Looking at that striping right around some of those reports is where we've seen the heaviest of the rain. Kansas City smack dab in the middle of that, where we had 3 to 5 inches of rain reported, estimated over the last 24 hours. So this is a combination of the storms from Tuesday as well as even into Wednesday. Now, when we push it forward, we'll watch areas like Indianapolis and Indiana very closely. This is where we saw not only the flooding, but also a couple of things like funnel clouds that popped up. We had a funnel cloud report right here close to Ball City University, where they also saw multiple flooded streets across the region there too. 2.8 inches of rain in a matter of an hour and 15 minutes down towards Mulberry, and then also well over an inch and a half of rain north of that just to the north of Kokomo. A couple of other reports that we saw, a couple of cars that were stranded here in Ohio, as well as here a foot of rain that moved into a garage and water flowing, rushing water out of an interstate. So definitely have seen our fair share of flooding. That unfortunately has been the case across the country in general, not just here across the upper Midwest. El Nino in full swing. And from coast to coast, flooding has left its mark on communities across the country this summer. But this disaster haven't all unfolded in the same way. You talk about terrain, topography. We have different types of flooding that all play a role in all of this. We had Fox Weather meteorologist Steve Bender, who took a deep dive into what the summer looked like in terms of flooding. Take a listen.
1: The Midwest has been in the bullseye with parts of Illinois and Indiana soaked by record-breaking rainfall, but the flooding doesn't stop there. From the heartland to the coast, communities all across the country have been battling the rising water. So what we wanted to do was dive deeper in this moment about each month, right? It's the summer of the flood. What happened in June, July, and ultimately August over the last several weeks? Let's start off with June. And here is 4 different angles of what flooding may be. Early in the show, we talked about the different types of flooding, flash flooding versus river flooding. Also, the different mechanisms, a tropical system, a remnant of a tropical system, a typical summer thunderstorm, a monsoon. Maybe it's your backyard, you're near a river basin, or you're into, of course, a concern about maybe seeing potentially the terrain and topography playing a big factor in all of that. Either way, we've seen a massive uptick and spike in those flash flooding reports. And so let's show you that, right? Summer starts in June 1st. And you see that spike. This is where we stand at out as of average. We should have 2,600 reports. We've already eclipsed over 5,800 reports so far this year alone. Again, it's not just one area. It's not an alley. It's not only just down south. You can see the entire lower 48 experiences those flash flood warnings. And then in purple, the highest threat that you can have. Those are those flash flood emergencies. And when we look at it by just those numbers, you can see just how impressive this is in comparison to last summer. When you look at this, we've already had over 600 additional flash flood warnings, and then embedded in that, nearly double flash flood emergencies that have unfolded in the summer of 2026. Now, those 42 emergencies, you'll see 12 of them in Texas. Texas is a massive state. Oftentimes, you can see that. To me, what stands out is in Indiana. In the recent weeks, they've had 7 flash flood emergencies. That's a smaller state. But again, to speaking out, you can go from Utah and all the way back towards North Carolina, anywhere in between states experiencing those flash flood emergencies. And those are the visuals on the edge where, of course, you start seeing how it all plays out. We have really focused in on the destructive side of flooding. Now, there are moments where there is actually benefits and a silver lining to the flooding. Let's give you an example. This just coming in from Texas outside of Corpus Christi. You go about 20 miles towards the north and west, and you get to Lake Corpus Christi there. It's a massive lake. It can hold roughly 93 trillion gallons of water. Just to show

0: Show you, it's a massive lake. This is what it looked like back in May. Can you find the lake? That was the problem at that point, was it was at such a low level that you could barely even see the water from satellite. After that event that happened in July, all of that water came down out of Texas Hill Country, drained into these different river basins, and now even from satellite imagery, you can see this massive lake that is apparent. And by the way, it's not because they've gotten rain coming off the Gulf. Look at everything around it. How brown and dried out it is. That's truly the summer weather pattern where the vegetation is starved. This is not rain. This is actually all of that water coming down from the different rivers funneling into those reservoirs or lakes like Lake Corpus Christi. Let's give you a different way to look at this moment. You go back to May, only 10% full, the entire pool of Corpus Christi's lake. Then you start to get into July. Now they're at 33%, and then they got tripled that in 1 month alone, all because of that massive rain event that happened at the in July. And it just shows you that there is benefits, because now those communities near this lake that were on water restrictions and were worried about a water crisis, now those restrictions have been lifted because of that massive event. So we know during a flash flood warning or emergency, there's the immediate concern. It can be life-threatening and it can be destructive. In the aftermath, the weeks later or months later, there can be silver linings. And that's our job here at Fox Weather to illuminate that and share with you that there is a positive side to the amount of water at times with these storms.
1: Well, the Southwest monsoon is alive and southern Arizona is back into the bullseye. Our main concern here, straight line winds as well as blowing dust. Just earlier this month, Phoenix faced two Category 5 dust storms pummeling the air quality. Could we see it again? That is quite possible. One of the things that we're watching through this week happens to be the fact that we do see some pretty strong winds, and that could lead to something we call microbursts. So that's where we have a thunderstorm and a downdraft of that thunderstorm that completely just blows out some pretty strong winds, more than 2.5 miles wide, and it causes winds as high as 100 plus mile per hour or even higher than that at times. Now, in the next couple of days, we could see that kind of play out, especially as we get into the afternoon hours. That's where we factor in the daytime heating. A couple of thunderstorms start to pop up. Those could be big wind makers, especially going into that evening commute time locally. And then they really round out the night. Friday, we do see things calm down for the start of the day. Could see a rinse and repeat by the afternoon. When we look at the winds in all of this, again, the morning hours are going to remain pretty quiet. It's the afternoon parallel with those storms that we could see wind gusts up to 40 plus miles per hour. When we have a thunderstorm moving through a very dusty area like Arizona, that does lead to that air quality concern and these cases. So again, we have that thunderstorm. We have winds as high as 40 miles per hour. We have the dust that's on the ground. The three of those combined can make for some nasty air quality concerns. And we do have the alerts up across the board for that already. So going through Thursday, that is certainly going to be a possibility, especially if you're up into Phoenix. Also notice to the south that different shading of brown, that is a blowing dust advisory. So that's another thing that we'll watch for too, whether or not it impacts the air quality. If you're driving along I-10 or I-19 and you get caught in a dust storm, that blowing dust that really drops visibility, that could be a big concern too as we head into the end of the week. Right now, air quality does look pretty good in most areas. Phoenix just checked out with good. Tucson looking at that moderate concern, but we'll watch it closely through the next couple of days. Now, the summer sizzle is reaching another level across the southeast. We have dozens of record highs that have already fallen this week, with more than 70 million Americans under heat alerts. Coming up, we're going to show you how relentless this heat is.

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1: Well, it has been hot and sticky over the last couple of days in the East Coast, but we haven't had the storms, and I'm not mad at it. But they are back into the forecast, especially as we look towards the future. And unfortunately, they do have a flood watch attached to it, backing into areas like D.C. and Raleigh, some of the bigger cities that are under that, too. So let's dive into what we're expecting, especially as we get into Thursday and eventually into Friday. Here's how things are going to likely pan out. We have that 2 out of 5 threat for severe storms. They are going to be primarily in the southern half of that I-95 corridor. So think Philadelphia and areas south through the mid-Atlantic.
0: 230-2334.
1: Well, it has been hot and sticky over the last couple of days in the East Coast, but we haven't had the storms, and I'm not mad at it. But they are back into the forecast, especially as we look towards the future. And unfortunately, they do have a flood watch attached to it, backing into areas like D.C. and Raleigh, some of the bigger cities that are under that, too. So let's dive into what we're expecting, especially as we get into Thursday and eventually into Friday. Here's how things are going to likely pan out. We have that 2 out of 5 threat for severe storms. They are going to be primarily in the southern half of that I-95 corridor. So think Philadelphia and areas south through the mid-Atlantic until about north of North Carolina for the highest threat. It's a line of storms that are going to come marching in right around that evening commute time. And the tail end is where we see the heaviest intensity or the greatest intensity for heavy rain and gusty winds. When we look at the flood watch, you'll notice that New York City is not completely in it, but they're very close to as these storms as they kind of push through in a zone like this. So looking at the tri-state area, my tri-state area, New Jersey, Philadelphia, or Pennsylvania, including Philadelphia and parts of Delaware, that's where we really see the flood watch that's in place. So watching these storms come through, there will be rain out there in the ether as we look at the overnight hours into about Thursday morning. Notice that it's just a blanket of rain back towards Ohio and parts of Kentucky as well as West Virginia. That's going to be a problem there because that has been where we've seen some flooding. But then you'll notice that it starts to take the shape of some thunderstorms right into about this time frame. And that's where we see that big concern for flooding in the areas that are highlighted in that flood watch, as well as even possibly some really gusty storms as they kind of push through. It also happens through the late evening hours for Thursday. So I'll run this back for you one more time. Notice that the tail end of that is going to be a line of storms that could be a bit of a punch as we get through the overnight hours before it clears the coast and heads out towards the Atlantic into early Friday. Now, Friday, we do also have a chance of storms as well. This time around, it's situated a little bit farther to the south. So we're looking at North Carolina, South Carolina, Georgia, and even a portion of eastern Alabama here. That's where we could see something like this kind of shape up, a line of storms pushing out in this direction. And that could be a big wind maker by the time we get into Friday. So unlike Thursday, Friday is going to be more of a wind storm that we're watching take shape with these storms.

0: storms, or a wind impact that we take shape with these storms. Notice the time frame through the late afternoon, overnight hours. Saturday, we start to see things wind down. Could be left with a couple of lingering showers and storms for the first half of Saturday. But when we look at the overall threat, here's where some of our rain totals kind of shape up. So any of that yellow that you see, especially as we kind of get close in, you'll notice that east of the I-95 corridor, they're using a lot of this Atlantic moisture to really take in that moisture and become big rainmakers. In New York City, Philadelphia, down to about Atlantic City, you're in the highest risk of seeing the heaviest rain. Meanwhile, flood victims continue to feel the impacts of flash flooding across Indiana. One disabled Army veteran lost his home to this major flood event that recently passed. Fox Weather's Haley Meyer spoke with him earlier about how he escaped the rising floodwaters.
1: When we saw the water start running in our backyard, and it went from a little stream to basically a whole river flowing through our backyard, it really becomes surreal, and we acted as fast as we possibly could, you know, grabbing what we could and getting in our vehicles and trying to move them out. By the time we were able to move the vehicles out, the water was running so fast that it was actually knocking you down as you were walking through the current.
2: I think a lot of people underestimate the power of water, and even just 6 inches is enough to knock a human off their feet. What's the latest, at least from local authorities? Have you been able to get back to your home, at least to sift through the damage and to see what maybe is still salvageable?
1: Yeah, there's several communities surrounding Metamora and Metamora that have been overwhelmed with generosity from neighbors and friends and stuff like that. But we have tons of homes that are damaged, that, you know, we got to put back together. We've been trying to, you know, gut them out and get them dried out and stuff like that. So, we do have a chance of repairing the homes, but, many of us are, displaced right now and we don't have nowhere to go.
2: Yeah, I mean, it's so hard, especially with school coming around the corner. I believe you had a daughter with you as well that you guys had to evacuate together. What did that look like from her perspective and as a dad trying to keep her safe when, I mean, just terror is in front of you? I can only imagine.
1: Yeah, my heart really broke as my daughter ran around trying to grab stuff of mine and stuff of hers that was in the house before we actually got out of the flood, you know, and then returning back to the home, seeing all of her toys destroyed and just pictures and family heirlooms and things that just really can't be replaced. It was hard, and it still is hard to, you know, face this each day, but we're picking up the pieces and we're all trying to move on.
2: Yeah, you know, it's such a difficult time when something like this happens, and a lot of times you can see neighbors and friends and family rallying behind everybody to see the recovery efforts complete as quickly as possible. What is it that you and your community need the most right now to, you know, get back to at least some level of normalcy?
1: Honestly, I mean, my sister started a GoFundMe for me, and there's several other, you know, GoFundMes and things like that are going on throughout the state that we could use as much help as we possibly could with. You know, this money is going to go towards rebuilding our houses and, you know, being able to, you know, provide for our children and stuff, the necessities that they need, you know, to be successful in school and all that. So, you know, anything that can be given in respect to, you know, us being able to get financially back on our feet will be greatly appreciated. And we thank you so much for what was given up to this point.
2: Yeah, I mean, just looking at the images coming out of the surrounding areas, I mean, it's not just in Metamora, but in the Cambridge area. I mean, it's just a sweeping flash flood disaster, really, across the state of Indiana. But, Steve, we wish you all the best in recovery. We wish your daughter good luck at this upcoming school year, and we hope that you guys have a speedy recovery process. Once again, that's Steve Nabe. We appreciate it.
0: Well, the heat is becoming a relentless story across the Southeast, and we're not just talking about what it feels like outside. Actual air temperatures are pushing into the triple digits, with dozens of records that have already fallen so far this week. When we look at the states that have already hit 100 degrees or more, there's about 38 of the 50 states that have done that already. Hottest temperature actually out of Death Valley, California, 124 degrees. So we'll see how that continues to progress. We know that we are in the thick of summer, but when we look at the summers just in general, the top warmest summers on record have definitely fallen, with 36 locations, Miami actually coming in first on this list. Just yesterday, they had a high of 100 degrees, tying an old record, a decades-old record there. So when we look at the records that have been falling so far, Florida's on the list, Arkansas's on the list, Arkansas, Fort Smith, my God, 109 degrees from that old record of 107 in 2011. And then you also have Texas, which we typically do see hot temperatures, but 100 degrees in Brownsville, Grand Junction, Colorado, 100 degrees as well. Another area that we're watching closely happens to be Roswell, New Mexico, 104. Tying a record from 1994. Here's the overall setup. So high pressure has been locked into place. It's created this ridge in the jet stream that has just continued to kind of sit leveled across the country. If you're south of that jet stream, that's where we've been seeing record heat, as well as even those feel-like temperatures well beyond the triple digits. So we do have heat alerts that are in place. If you're in that brighter shading of pink, you are in an extreme heat warning, meaning that you will see the highest of the temperatures. Look at this. These are the actual air temperatures compared to the heat indices, which in a lot of areas are pretty close. But look at Monroe, 103 feeling like 110, Montgomery 97 feeling like 106. It's from the East Coast back towards the Central Plains and Southern Plains. Houston on the list feeling like 107 degrees. So we'll watch it closely. Next couple of days will remain hot. Now, we are your Hurricane HQ, and we are less than a month away from the peak of the Atlantic hurricane season. Thankfully, things have been quiet so far, but looking ahead into next week, the Atlantic could start to awaken. Right now, next 7 days, we're looking pretty good, but what we're watching closely happens to be these seeds that come off of the African coastline. That's where we have that potential of seeing the Atlantic trying to awaken. Maybe another named storm, the D-named storm, could be on the horizon. The thing is, we have a lot of storm activity here. Right. So you're seeing that on our visible satellite, these thunderstorms that are rolling off of the African coastline, those would be tropical systems if they had all of the right ingredients in place. What we're missing, at least in the near term, is the fact that we have very little spin. And it's that spin that actually acts as an engine for a tropical system to get going. Next couple of days and even into next week, we do have the development possible in that main development region here. You'll notice that hatched area. That's where we could see that development possible. Again, it's very possible, meaning that it could happen, it could not. It's a flip of the coin right now. And it's very dependent on the low-level spin. So remember that engine that's needed in the storm. We watch seeds like this kind of roll off of the African coastline. We already have been seeing that. The next one that moves off into next week may have that engine attached to it. So we have to watch and see if this is going to move into an environment that would allow it to further develop and continue to develop well off towards the west in the Atlantic. Right now, as we pause it on August 28th, that's next Friday, it does look like we have a very strong spin, but we also have this pushing into an environment that may not be totally conducive. When we turn on the hostile winds, you'll notice that very bright orange here, that's how those stronger winds can actually displace this storm. So we'll have to see how things kind of come together. We are a little bit behind schedule. No one's complaining about that, but certainly looking at the grand scheme of things, this has been a quiet season so far. And severe storms bring damaging wind threats across parts of the Southwest, along with this dangerous dust blowing across southern Arizona. Stay tuned.

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1: Welcome back into Fox Weather at Night. I'm Kiana Lewis. Another round of powerful storms have been slamming the Midwest, and we're watching a new tropical threat taking shape in the Pacific. Take a look at the hail pounding in on Kansas City as another round of severe storms sweep through the region. This threat will be lingering well into your Thursday with damaging winds and large hail, as well as even the possibility of tornadoes. That's going to be as storms push towards the east. Meanwhile, out in the Pacific, Hawaii could soon have another tropical system to watch. NBES 90E is following a similar path of Hurricane Lala, with some forecast models bringing it dangerously close to the Big Island by Sunday. Hawaii is recovering from Lala, and now we're watching that secondary storm that could be moving in next. And of course, it's been a double whammy for the central U.S. with severe storms and drenching rain across the Midwest and into the plains. We do have new flood watches that are back across the board as we go into this week. This is coming off the heels of just last week. So let's kind of dive into what we've been looking at so far this week. Middle of the week, we had some pretty significant storms that brought in some gusty winds. We also saw our fair share of thunder clouds and hail across the region on Wednesday. Looking at the top winds right now, some of our biggest winds moving in, 80 plus mile per hour winds in a lot of areas across Nebraska and even out towards Florida, a random pick of the litter there, but on the list, a 70 mile per hour wind picked up there with some storms today too. Now, as we look at another aspect, hail has been a big part of the story. 3-inch hail in areas like Colorado, 1¾-inch hail back towards Nebraska and Indiana there too. So we've seen that ping pong size hail that we just showed you in that video. But the main thing that we've been watching has been, unfortunately, the flood and rain reports. That has been moving through some of the same areas that are a bit more vulnerable now, because we have been certainly seeing flooding since really this past weekend in areas like Indiana and Ohio. I want to get started with the origin of these storms back into Nebraska, where we've seen some pretty significant totals. 4.3 inches just off towards, say, the west of Kansas City, 2.18 back towards north of Kansas City there. It has been a very narrow striping that we've been seeing play out last 24 hours. We have seen totals upwards of, say, 3 to 5 inches in that orange. And then also looking at elsewhere, 2 inches in that yellow. So we have seen our fair share of some pretty significant rain. Taking you a little bit farther to the east, this is where we have seen flood-prone areas, unfortunately, get in on more heavy rain. 2.8 inches of rain out of Mulberry. That happened within an hour and 15-minute time span. So that is a very short window with a lot of heavy rain. And, of course, that could lead to additional flooding. We know that Indiana had some historic flooding just this past weekend. Here we go again. We also look at Ball City University, where multiple streets were flooded there, and over 1.5 inches of rain just to the north there in Kokomo. Sliding to the east a little bit, Ohio was another state that unfortunately had its fair share of that flooding as these storms marched on towards the east. Belafonte, we had a couple of vehicles that were stuck in that water. Standing water up to a foot in areas in a nearby garage of a home, and then also some flooding at an intersection, along an interstate. So this is what the storms kind of did. They rode into this narrow corridor here from state to state, really stretching from Illinois out towards Ohio, and some of those areas are a little bit more vulnerable. When we look at the 5-day stretch that we've seen rain, you'll notice the heaviest totals in that darker shading of orange here, upwards of 5 to 8 inches in most areas. So you tack on another rain report of up to 4 inches, that's pretty significant, and we'll see if that verifies, but certainly all of the atmospheric conditions were there. Looking at how we kind of see this kind of pan out, next couple of days we will continue at least through Thursday morning to see another elevated risk for flooding in Indiana as well as Ohio. We're going to watch that very closely with flood watches that are up at least through about Thursday. Well, tropical development is continuing across parts of the Pacific. We've been watching a new system very closely, it being NBES 90E. Now, this comes on the hills of just a week after Hurricane Lala moved across the Hawaiian Islands. And again, we're going to be watching it closely, what happens with this new storm. Could it be highly impactful like Lala? Could it bring new concerns across the region? National Hurricane Center Deputy Director Jamie Rome compared the two developments in the tropical basin. Take a listen.
2: The first storm to go through an area almost carves a path, if you will. And then the next one, it's very common for them to follow a similar track. And we don't know yet exactly the details yet and how close and what impacts this next disturbance may have on Hawaii. But right now, it looks like it's going to be generally similar. You can see the system right down here, and it's already taking shape. If you remember the first few days of Lala, it was very disorganized and hard to track. This one is already showing signs of development. It could go straight to a depression or a tropical storm.
1: So as we kind of look at this new invest, it can quickly organize. You heard Jamie Rowe mention that. Confidence is also increasing. We had a couple of new updates that came out with this idea that this could happen as early as Sunday, bringing in another round of heavy rain to a recovering island like the Big Island. Looking at the international dateline here, that's exactly where the storm happens to be right now. So it's moving in this general direction. I think by the time we get an update, if this does become named, it would likely take on the name of Moke as it continues to push off towards the west, away from the eastern Pacific. So that's one of the newer updates that we'll be seeing over the next couple of days. This here does highlight that there is at least a moderate to high risk of this becoming tropical or a tropical threat by the time we get into Sunday. Tropical cyclone right now, we're just watching it closely as an invest, pushing into this direction, taking a similar path to Lala. That could certainly be the case. Notice that as it gets close to the Big Island, there's still that low to moderate risk of seeing this becoming tropical and being a big issue. And all of the models kind of agree with that. We have seen the consensus wobble a bit to the south earlier today, and now we're back moving to the north as of the latest update. So we'll see how close this gets to the Big Island. Remember, it really doesn't matter when you have a storm system that moves through a quadrant like this. This storm's going to be pushing into that right upper quadrant, and that could be some of the worst impacts with the storm. So we'll watch it closely as it's getting close to what was Lala's track in terms of the forecast. We'll keep a close eye on it. Now, although we have been watching the Atlantic, that has been relatively quiet, we're getting close to the peak season, and the Atlantic waters could finally start to awaken. One of the things that we have been watching very closely is the fact that we are now in this realm of a super El Nino, and that is what's actually leading to a lot of the quiet activity back towards the Atlantic. Remember, this is the Pacific equatorial region where we're watching the waters really continue to warm, but it actually takes on a grand scheme of determining factors across both basins. When we look at the 2026 year, we are looking at the waters that are extremely warm, about over two degrees warmer than, say, previous years. These are previous El Nino years that we've seen, and this is why we start to use the term super El Nino that's starting to take shape. Now, once we get into the next couple of days and even months, this is what this means. So with that El Nino strengthening across the equatorial Pacific, we could start to see the elements of an El Nino take shape by October, that super El Nino, which means that we could also see this strengthen and take us into the next couple of seasons, both fall, winter, and then even into early spring. But if we're talking just the tropics, this is how it's influencing the basins. For one, it's allowing for some really hostile winds to be pushed off towards the east. So while the Pacific has been relatively busy because of the quieter winds, most of the hostile winds have been situated here and moving into the main development region, meaning that it's not allowing for, you know, those storms to really take shape. That could lead to hostile winds. Another negative factor in the Atlantic has been the Saharan dust, as well as just having weak disturbances without any main spin. And that's been the case so far this Atlantic hurricane season. Next 7 days, that also continues to be the trend. We'll be watching things like this. These little seeds that start to work their way out of the African coastline, they just need all of the ingredients to work together in tandem, and that just hasn't been the case over the last couple of months. Now, bear in mind, we are heading into our D-named storm so far this season. Next name on the list would be Dolly. We haven't seen it. We're past that August 15 average date, so we're a little bit behind schedule, but this is the part of the year that we typically do see most of the activity, right into late August, early September, and early October. So we'll keep a close eye on it. Back across the mainland, we've been watching really closely the monsoon season. Well alive. We were looking at southern Arizona, that's back in the bullseye. Some of the main concerns, straight-line winds and blowing dust. Earlier, this was a look at Phoenix this month, where they had two Category 5 dust storms that completely pummeled the air quality. Now, microbursts are something that we see play out. You're looking at one right there on your video, and that video there happens to be showing you what a microburst is. It's this downdraft of a thunderstorm that leads to some really gusty winds pushing out towards the surface. They could span over 2.5 miles, and they could cause extensive damage. Some of those winds can get up to 100 plus miles per hour or even higher than that. So the hope is that we don't see any of that, but unfortunately, the overall setup does allow for that to happen. Notice that by the time we get into Thursday afternoon, we start to see these storms move in from the east to the west. Along that I-10 corridor, I think it's going to be the prime zone where we could see the opportunity of some pretty strong storms, maybe dust storms, severe storms, and microbursts all up across the table. That continues into the overnight hours for Thursday into Friday, and then Friday we finally see things calm down. Winds could get up to 30, 40 miles per hour. Now that is going to be a scenario where we could see, coupled with those thunderstorms, microbursts in the forecast. So we'll have to watch areas like Pima closely, Globe, Arizona closely, Wilcox, anywhere along that I-10 corridor very closely for that opportunity of either some really strong microburst or some dust storms across the region. I want to show you this really quickly because air quality can certainly be impacted. Phoenix, you're looking at air quality alerts that are in place. And then to the south, we have blowing dust advisories through Thursday as well. Well, take a look at this. A microburst completely destroyed a patio in Ashford, Alabama. This area has been seeing some really severe weather and impacts, including those damaging winds and rain. That patio just completely lifted off the ground. We'll keep it up with more of what's happening across the southeast right after this break. But also want to take you to the East Coast in general, where it's been dry for the past few days, but that has changed, and that will change in the next couple of days with more rain and

0: Welcome back into Fox Weather at Night. It has been hot and it has been sticky over the last couple of days across the East Coast. But now we do have some storms that are making their way back into the picture. Flood watches are up across the board for major cities like D.C. and Raleigh. So let's get into the latest forecast, because things have certainly changed since we talked this time yesterday. We now have a level 2 out of 5 in place across the I-95 corridor for a good chunk of the Northeast, down throughout parts of the Mid-Atlantic at this point in time. We talked about some of those bigger cities, Philadelphia, Washington, D.C., down through Norfolk, and even farther south of there for parts of North Carolina. Now, when we have these storms that are moving through, again, one of the bigger parts of them are going to be the fact that we could see some flooding. So where we have that flood watch that's already up across the board, just letting people know that, hey, we could see some of these storms that move through. They could be big rainmakers. Happens to be central Jersey moving into parts of the tri-state area a little bit farther south. So Delaware and into Pennsylvania. Philadelphia is under that list there, too. That chunk of the I-95 corridor is where we're expecting some of these storms to come blowing right through here and could be pretty big, hefty rainmakers. When we look at the future radar, here's how things kind of play out. So these storms do start off well back towards, say, the west and make their way across that I-95 corridor eventually through the afternoon. So, yeah, there will be rain around. But looking at how things kind of pan out, we get into that 3 o'clock time frame. It's going to be thunderstorms like this, those supercells that could be troublesome. And then you watch the tail end of that take shape by the time we get into the late evening and overnight. That's the big rainmaker that takes us into that flood criteria for that watch. So, again, it could be relatively later in the day, but I'll take it back for you one more time here. Once we get into about Thursday, 7, 8, 9, 10 o'clock, that's the time frame that we're watching this really sharp line of thunderstorms push through, and that could be our big rainmaker before all is said and done. Now, of course, going into Friday, we're not done just yet. We do have a level 1 out of 5 expected across parts of the Carolinas, this time around draping down throughout parts of Georgia and pushing back into Alabama. So with that one, the biggest threat happens to be the damaging wind gust. That's going to be a big issue going into the end of the week. Those storms do happen a little bit earlier in the day. Notice that we have a couple of cluster of storms by the 4 o'clock time frame. Those are going to be the big wind makers. Remember, for a severe thunderstorm, the criteria for a severe thunderstorm happens to be 60 mile per hour winds. We could slightly see higher than that going through the bulk of that time frame. And then by the time we get into early Saturday, that does start to wind down, a couple of those storms still remaining offshore. So we'll watch that aspect too. All in all, when we consider the Carolinas up into about New England, it is going to be this zone here that sees the heaviest of the rain. So 2 to 3 inches of rain overall. We could see some of those heavier pockets here that could be about 3 to 5 inches of rain. Now, remember, this is an area that has had a soaking summer. So when you consider the fact that we see even 2 to 3 inches of rain over ground that has been overly saturated and places that have already been surpassing their rain deficit, yeah, we do have a flood risk that we have to watch for very closely. Now, severe storms have already left devastation across Indiana, where we had major flash flooding destroying this couple's home. They had nearly 4 feet of water in their home. Fox Weather's Berta Merwin spoke with them earlier about this very tragic experience.
1: We already knew that the river was very adjacent from our house, but we could never have imagined how quickly the water would surround our home. And it went quickly from measuring the tick of the rising water to suddenly going, we have to go put as much as we can upstairs. We need to get our cars out or we're going to get stranded. So we grabbed our dog, left our cat on the second floor and took off.
2: I can't even imagine that decision of having to leave the cat, take the dog. What are some of the items that you took with you? Because, you know, we always talk about that growing up when you're kids, right? What would you take with you if you have to leave home, but you never think that it's going to be reality? What did you grab first?
1: Well, it would have been 2 months worth of stuff, but we didn't know how high it was going to go. We were just trying to make sure we didn't get stranded. We literally took an overnight bag, and that was pretty much it.
2: And obviously, mental health, very important in this. It's tough to not go down a negative path, trying to stay positive. Kristen, I do want to ask you, how are you dealing with that process and how are you staying positive in such a tough moment?
3: Well, we've been hopeful. We've had a lot of the neighbors come out and just willing to help with cleanup. We've had people offer meal prep and even a place to stay. So we're grateful for that. It helps us remain positive. We've had a neighbor who gave us his canoes so that we can access our house when the water levels were so high. we were actually able to save, pull out our cat from the house to take him back to my parents' house with us. Grabbed a couple more items and we were able to salvage some remaining items on the first floor. So I think just from the support from our community, you know, we're grateful and we hope to get back to normalcy. So,
2: Garrett, can you give us a little perspective of how widespread this was? Because we look at the images. I mean, right now we're showing the bridge completely washed mm-hmm. out. So how many mm-hmm. residents are in this situation with you, would you say?
1: There are many very specific occurrences that have happened in the city of Carmel due to this. It's unprecedented. In our own neighborhood, I was taken back driving through there just the other day, dozens of homes with debris just sitting in their front yard, ripped out of their houses, trying to beat, black mold forming. And I didn't realize how many homes in our specific neighborhood was affected. But yes, we have had streams reverse their current and basically change the infrastructure of our city. So this is quite jarring for the city of Carmel as well.
2: And it's a process. It is grief, truly. And eventually you guys will move forward, not, you know, rebuilt back to how you were, but hopefully rebuilt in a different way that makes you stronger in the end. Garrett and Kristen, I appreciate both of your time so much. And we send you our love and support to not only you, but your community. And we hope to check in with you soon as you guys continue through the process.
1: Much appreciated.
0: Now, the other story that has been riding headlines has been the heat. It's become relentless, especially for those across the Southeast. And we're not just talking about what it feels like outside. Actual temperatures are pushing into the triple digits, with dozens of records that have already fallen so far this week. Looking at year to date, I think this is outstanding. When you look at the entire country, 38 states have already hit their recorded 100 degree plus temperature so far this year, the hottest temperature actually being respectfully in the desert, the Death Valley, California area with 124. But also what sticks out to me is the fact that the upper Midwest and New England, they haven't hit that just yet. And those are two of the cooler areas across the country. So they're riding true to who they are. But elsewhere across the country, we have definitely seen temperatures in the triple digits and feeling like the triple digits for most of the summer so far. When we look at the top warmest summers on record, Miami now leading that list. Remember, just yesterday they hit 100 degrees, tying an old record from, you know, decades ago. And now we're looking at their entire summer, looking at their first warmest summer on record, Orlando's third. And then once we go down the list here, you'll notice that Dallas is at its seventh, Raleigh is at its fifth. Those may not seem that impressive, but when you think back over time, how many summers do you have in a lifetime, right? There's been five of which that have been the warmest so far in an area like Raleigh. So when we look at the rest of the temperatures here, here's our highs. So we had a lot of records that had fallen today. Fort Smith, Arkansas, 109 from 2011. That was 107 back then. We also have Little Rock and up across the board. Grand Junction is just across the board for the south with that high pressure system that's been locked into place. When we look at the rest of this week, here's how things are going to continue to flow. As I mentioned, high pressure situated over the Four Corner states. It has positioned our jet stream at a lock across half of the country. So those areas to the south have and continue to see record heat building in, and that does include as far south as Florida, where we do have a number of areas that have a lot of heat alerts in place. Now, there are other factors that are helping to drive up the temperatures here, too. In Mississippi, actually, we had a chance to speak with meteorologist here, Matt Lavon, who joined Haley earlier today, explaining how this is now dealing with a drought across the area. Take a listen.
4: We've been in a fairly dry pattern as well. And that has actually helped boost some of those temperatures up to around the 100 degree point. It might sound crazy, but usually when we're in our hottest patterns here in the southeast, we top out 98, 99 with a heat index of 115 to 120. But we actually have been hitting 100 plus for actual temperatures of late, kind of a sign of what has been a short-term onset drought to go along with, obviously, heat as we're really just baking the moisture out day after day.
0: Fox Weather is your Hurricane HQ and less than a month away from the peak of the Atlantic hurricane season. Thankfully, things have been quiet so far. But looking ahead into next week, the Atlantic could begin to awaken. We'll talk about that. Let's talk about the near term, where we have the next 7 days, not much that we are expecting in the forecast in terms of rain. We've been watching these seeds that have been working their way off of the African coastline, and that is where we're now shifting our attention to see that there is a lot of storm activity out there, right? That is going to be something that happens during this time of the year in the main development region. What we lack is a number of things, one of which happens to be spin. So we're not getting that rotation or a little bit of that spin at the surface that would allow for a tropical system to take shape. When we talk about moving into the start of September, there is a possibility that we could get some spin in all of the right conditions that would allow for some type of tropical development. So when we say spin, we're talking that low-level spin that keeps, it's almost the engine of the storm that keeps the storm driving over the next couple of days. And we start to see some hints of that as we look into the last week of August. August 26th, moving into the end of that week, maybe we see a possibility of a storm trying to take shape here. There's a couple of things that it also has to battle with, and one of them happens to be the hostile winds. There is a couple of hostile winds that are going to likely displace this opportunity of a storm. So maybe we do get a named storm, but then it runs into this wall of really hostile winds and it doesn't really amount to much. That is still a part of the conversation right now. And as we go through the next couple of days, we'll watch and see how things kind of continue to progress. But when we look at all of the ensemble lows, so these are all of our models that we watch pretty closely, they all kind of agree with the fact that we could see a tropical low in the forecast, and it does have a chance of becoming a moderate tropical threat heading into next weekend. So we'll watch it closely. We haven't yet seen, you know, our C name or D name storm, I believe. We're looking at Dolly being next on the list, but we're a little bit behind schedule, especially if we wait into next week for that to play out. So we'll keep a close eye on things. Now we are in that part of the time frame where we do see a lot of activity starting to peak. Well, severe storms have been bringing in wind threats across the Southwest. We're going to talk more about that.

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1: I'm Brian Norcross with a Hurricane HQ Minute about the new AI computer forecast models at hurricanes. AI models landed with a big splash in 2025, becoming a valuable forecasting resource. This graph represents the 2025 average errors in the predictions made by the various computer models. The lower on the graph, the better. That line with the lowest errors in almost every time period represents the forecasts by the Google DeepMind AI system. By the end of the hurricane season, when Hurricane Melissa was threatening Jamaica, the Hurricane Center was regularly mentioning the Google model as a factor in its thinking. The Google DeepMind model is trained on some 50 years of global weather data and data from almost 5,000 hurricanes and tropical systems. The AI notices the patterns that make the storms tick, and in 2025 produced 50 possible tracks at each forecast time. The final Google forecast was made by averaging those possible tracks. And now the model has been expanded to produce 1,000 possible outcomes, the next step in the AI revolution in tropical forecasting. And a disclosure, I had a very small role as a trusted tester and a consultant on the Google DeepMind project. Fox Weather, for all seasons, for all America.
2: Welcome back into Fox Weather at Night. It's been a double whammy for the central U.S. with severe storms drenching the Midwest as well as even across the plains. We've seen some flood watches, too, that are back in place throughout major areas where we've seen flash flooding just last week. So as we kind of dive into what we've been looking at so far for, you know, this week, middle of the week has been a bit of a drencher between the flooding aspect that we've seen and then also a couple of funnel clouds as well as even possible tornadic storms that we've watched play out. It's been a busy day. It's been a busy week. So let's dive into it. As we look back at some of the areas that have already started off with the winds, we've seen winds up to 80 plus miles per hour, especially out towards, say, Nebraska. But also on the list here, we have Colorado, Florida, too, some areas that have seen storms away from the Midwest. But the Midwest really takes that center stage when it comes to the wind gusts. Hail has been another issue that we've watched take shape, too, with some of these stronger storms. 1 3/4 of an inch of hail out of, say, part

0: significant reports, 4.3 inches of rain just off towards, say, the west of Kansas City. Another report here, 2 inches of rain, 2+ north of that into Valley Falls. Looking at that striping right around some of those reports is where we've seen the heaviest of the rain. Kansas City smack dab in the middle of that, where we had 3 to 5 inches of rain reported, estimated over the last 24 hours. So this is a combination of the storms from Tuesday as well as even into Wednesday. Now, when we push it forward, we'll watch areas like Indianapolis and Indiana very closely. This is where we saw not only the flooding, but also a couple of things like funnel clouds that popped up. That was a, we had a funnel cloud report right here close to Ball City University, where they also saw multiple flooded streets across the region there too. 2.8 inches of rain in a matter of an hour and 15 minutes down towards Mulberry, and then also well over an inch and a half of rain north of that just to the north of Kokomo. A couple of other reports that we saw, a couple of cars that were stranded here in Ohio, as well as here a foot of rain that moved into a garage, and water flowing, rushing water out of an interstate. So definitely have seen our fair share of flooding. That unfortunately has been the case across the country in general, not just here across the upper Midwest. El Nino in full swing. And from coast to coast, flooding has left its mark on communities across the country this summer. But this disaster haven't all unfolded in the same way. You talk about terrain, topography. We have different types of flooding that all play a role in all of this. We had Fox Weather meteorologist Steve Bender, who took a deep dive into what the summer looked like in terms of flooding. Take a listen.
1: The Midwest has been in the bullseye, with parts of Illinois and Indiana soaked by record-breaking rainfall, but the flooding doesn't stop there. From the heartland to the coast, communities all across the country have been battling the rising water. So what we wanted to do was dive deeper in this moment about each month, right? It's the summer of the flood. What happened in June, July, and ultimately August over the last several weeks? Let's start off with June. And here is 4 different angles of what flooding may be. Early in the show, we talked about the different types of flooding, flash flooding versus river flooding. Also, the different mechanisms, a tropical system, a remnant of a tropical system, a typical summer thunderstorm, a monsoon. Maybe it's your backyard, you're near a river basin, or you're into, of course, a concern about maybe seeing potentially the terrain and topography playing a big factor in all of that. Either way, we have seen a massive uptick and spike in those flash flooding reports. And so let's show you that, right? Summer starts in June 1st. And you see that spike. This is where we stand out as of average. We should have 2,600 reports. We've already eclipsed over 5,800 reports so far this year alone. Again, it's not just one area. It's not an alley. It's not only just down south. You can see the entire lower 48 experiences those flash flood warnings. And then in purple, the highest threat that you can have. Those are those flash flood emergencies. And when we look at it by just those numbers, you can see just how impressive this is in comparison to last summer. When you look at this, we've already had over 600 additional flash flood warnings, and then embedded in that, nearly double flash flood emergencies that have unfolded in the summer of 2026. Now, those 42 emergencies, you'll see 12 of them in Texas. Texas is a massive state. Oftentimes, you can see that. To me, what stands out is in Indiana. In the recent weeks, they've had 7 flash flood emergencies. That's a smaller state. But again, to speaking out, you can go from Utah and all the way back towards North Carolina, anywhere in between states experiencing those flash flood emergencies. And those are the visuals on the edge where, of course, you start seeing how it all plays out. We have really focused in on the destructive side of flooding. Now, there are moments where there is actually benefits and a silver lining to the flooding. Let's give you an example. This just coming in from Texas outside of Corpus Christi. You go about 20 miles towards the north and west, and you get to Lake Corpus Christi there. It's a massive lake. It can hold roughly 93 trillion gallons of water. Just to show you, it's a massive lake. This is what it looked like back in May. Can you find the lake? That was the problem. At that point, it was at such a low level that you could barely even see the water from satellite. After that event that happened in July, all of that water came down out of Texas Hill Country, drained into these different river basins. And now, even from satellite imagery, you can see this massive lake that is apparent. And by the way, it's not because they've gotten rain coming off the Gulf. Look at everything around it. How brown and dried out it is. That's truly the summer weather pattern where the vegetation is starved. This is not rain. This is actually all

0: that water coming down from the different rivers, funneling into those reservoirs or lakes like Lake Corpus Christi. Let's give you a different way to look at this moment. You go back to May, only 10% full, the entire pool of Corpus Christi's lake. Then you start to get into July. Now they're at 33%, and then they got tripled that in 1 month alone, all because of that massive rain event that happened at the in July. And it just shows you that there is benefits, because now those communities near this lake that were on water restrictions and were worried about a water crisis, now those restrictions have been lifted because of that massive event. So we know during a flash flood warning or emergency, there's the immediate concern. It can be life-threatening and it can be destructive. In the aftermath, the weeks later or months later, there can be silver linings. And that's our job here at Fox Weather, to illuminate that and share with you that there is a positive side to the amount of water at times with these storms.
1: Well, the Southwest monsoon is alive and southern Arizona is back into the bullseye. Our main concern here, straight line winds as well as blowing dust. Just earlier this month, Phoenix faced two Category 5 dust storms pummeling the air quality. Could we see it again? That is quite possible. One of the things that we're watching through this week happens to be the fact that we do see some pretty strong winds, and that could lead to something we call microbursts. So that's where we have a thunderstorm and a downdraft of that thunderstorm that completely just blows out some pretty strong winds, more than 2.5 miles wide, and it causes winds as high as 100 plus mile per hour or even higher than that at times. Now, in the next couple of days, we could see that kind of play out, especially as we get into the afternoon hours. That's where we factor in the daytime heating. A couple of thunderstorms start to pop up. Those could be big wind makers, especially going into that evening commute time locally. And then they really round out the night. Friday, we do see things calm down for the start of the day. Could see a rinse and repeat by the afternoon. When we look at the winds in all of this, again, the morning hours are going to remain pretty quiet. It's the afternoon parallel with those storms that we could see wind gusts up to 40 plus miles per hour. When we have a thunderstorm moving through a very dusty area like Arizona, that does lead to that air quality concern and these cases. So again, we have that thunderstorm. We have winds as high as 40 miles per hour. We have the dust that's on the ground. The three of those combined can make for some nasty air quality concerns. And we do have the alerts up across the board for that already. So going through Thursday, that is certainly going to be a possibility. A couple of thunderstorms start to pop up. Those could be big wind makers, especially going into that evening commute time locally. And then they really round out the night. Friday, we do see things calm down for the start of the day. Could see a rinse and repeat by the afternoon. When we look at the winds in all of this, again, the morning hours are going to remain pretty quiet. It's the afternoon parallel with those storms that we could see wind gusts up to 40 plus miles per hour. When we have a thunderstorm moving through a very dusty area like Arizona, that does lead to that air quality concern and these cases. So again, we have that thunderstorm. We have winds as high as 40 miles per hour. We have the dust that's on the ground. The three of those combined can make for some nasty air quality concerns. And we do have the alerts up across the board for that already. So going through Thursday, that is certainly going to be a possibility, especially if you're up into Phoenix. Also notice to the south that different shading of brown, that is a blowing dust advisory. So that's another thing that we'll watch for too, whether or not it impacts the air quality. If you're driving along I-10 or I-19 and you get caught in a dust storm, that's that blowing dust that really drops visibility, that could be a big concern too as we head into the end of the week. Right now, air quality does look pretty good in most areas. Phoenix just checked out with good. Tucson looking in that moderate concern, but we'll watch it closely through the next couple of days. Now, the summer sizzle is reaching another level across the southeast. We have dozens of record highs that have already fallen this week, with more than 70 million Americans under heat alerts. Coming up, we're going to show you how relentless this heat

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1: Well, it has been hot and sticky over the last couple of days in the East Coast, but we haven't had the storms, and I'm not mad at it, but they are back into the forecast, especially as we look towards the future. And unfortunately, they do have a flood watch attached to it, backing into areas like D.C. and Raleigh, some of the bigger cities that are under that, too. So let's dive into what we're expecting, especially as we get into Thursday and eventually into Friday. Here's how things are going to likely pan out. We have that 2 out of 5 threat for severe storms. They are going to be primarily in the southern half of that I-95 corridor. So think Philadelphia and areas south through the mid-Atlantic until about north of North Carolina for the highest threat. It's a line of storms that are going to come marching in right around that evening commute time. And the tail end is where we see the heaviest intensity or the greatest intensity for heavy rain and gusty winds. When we look at the flood watch, you'll notice that New York City is not completely in it, but they're very close to as these storms as they kind of push through in a zone like this. So looking at the tri-state area, my tri-state area, New Jersey, Philadelphia, or Pennsylvania, including Philadelphia and parts of Delaware, that's where we really see the flood watch that's in place. So watching these storms come through, there will be rain out there in the ether as we look at the overnight hours into about Thursday morning. Notice that it's just a blanket of rain back towards Ohio and parts of Kentucky as well as West Virginia. That's going to be a problem there because that has been where we've seen some flooding. But then you'll notice that it starts to take the shape of some thunderstorms right into about this time frame. And that's where we see that big concern for flooding in the areas that are highlighted in that flood watch, as well as even possibly some really gusty storms as they kind of push through. It also happens through the late evening hours for Thursday. So I'll run this back for you one more time. Notice that the tail end of that is going to be a line of storms that could be a bit of a punch as we get through the overnight hours before it clears the coast and heads out towards the Atlantic into early Friday. Now, Friday, we do also have a chance of storms as well. This time around, it's situated a little bit farther to the south. So we're looking at North Carolina, South Carolina, Georgia, and even a portion of eastern Alabama here. That's where we could see something like this kind of shape up, a line of storms pushing out in this direction. And that could be a big wind maker by the time we get into Friday. So unlike Thursday, Friday is going to be more of a wind storm that we're watching take shape with these storms, or a wind impact that we take shape with these storms. Notice the time frame through the late afternoon, overnight hours. Saturday, we start to see things wind down. Could be left with a couple of lingering showers and storms for the first half of Saturday. But when we look at the overall threat, here's where some of our rain totals kind of shape up. So any of that yellow that you see, especially as we kind of get close in, you'll notice that east of the I-95 corridor, they're using a lot of this Atlantic moisture to really take in that moisture and become big rainmakers. In New York City, Philadelphia, down to about Atlantic City, you're in the highest risk of seeing the heaviest rain. Meanwhile, flood victims continue to feel the impacts of flash flooding across Indiana. One disabled Army veteran lost his home to this major flood event that recently passed. Fox Weather's Haley Meyer spoke with him earlier about how he escaped the rising floodwaters.
2: When we saw the water start running in our backyard, and it went from a little stream to basically a whole river flowing through our backyard, it really becomes surreal, and we acted as fast as we possibly could, you know, grabbing what we could and getting in our vehicles and trying to move them out. By the time we were able to move the vehicles out, the water was running so fast that it was actually knocking you down as you're walking through the current.
3: I think a lot of people underestimate the power of water, and even just 6 inches is enough to knock a human off their feet. What's the latest, at least from local authorities? Have you been able to get back to your home at least to sift through the damage and to see what maybe is still salvageable?
2: Yeah, there are several communities surrounding Metamora and Metamora that have been overwhelmed with generosity from neighbors and friends and stuff like that. But we have tons of homes that are damaged, that, you know, we got to put back together. We've been trying to, you know, gut them out and get them dried out and stuff like that. So, we do have a chance of repairing the homes, but, many of us are, displaced right now, and we don't have nowhere to go.
3: Yeah, I mean, it's so hard, especially with school coming around the corner. I believe you had a daughter with you as well that you guys had to evacuate together. What did that look like from her perspective and as a dad trying to keep her safe when, I mean, just terror is in front of you? I can only imagine.
2: Yeah, my heart really broke as my daughter ran around trying to grab stuff of mine and stuff of hers that was in the house before we actually got out of the flood. You know, and then returning back to the home, seeing all of her toys destroyed and just, you know, pictures and family heirlooms and things that just really can't be replaced. It was hard, and it still is hard to, you know, face this each day, but we're picking up the pieces and we're all trying to move on.
3: Yeah. You know, it's such a difficult time when something like this happens. And a lot of times you can see neighbors and friends and family rallying behind everybody to see the recovery efforts complete as quickly as possible. What is it that you and your community need the most right now to, you know, get back to at least some level of normalcy?
2: Honestly, I mean, my sister started a GoFundMe for me, and there's several other, you know, GoFundMes and things like that are going on throughout the state that we could use as much help as we possibly could with. You know, this money is going to go towards rebuilding our houses and, you know, being able to, you know, provide for our children and stuff, the necessities that they need, you know, to be successful in school and all that. So, you know, anything that can be given in respect to, you know, us being able to get financially back on our feet will be greatly appreciated. And we thank you so much for what was given up to this point.
3: Yeah, I mean, just looking at the images coming out of the surrounding areas, I mean, it's not just in Metamora, but in the Cambridge area. I mean, it's just a sweeping flash flood disaster, really, across the state of Indiana. But, Steve, we wish you all the best in recovery. We wish your daughter good luck at this upcoming school year, and we hope that you guys have a speedy recovery process. Once again, that's Steve Nabe. We appreciate it.
1: Well, the heat is becoming a relentless story across the Southeast, and we're not just talking about what it feels like outside. Actual air temperatures are pushing into the triple digits, with dozens of records that have already fallen so far this week. When we look at the states that have already hit 100 degrees or more, there's about 38 of the 50 states that have done that already. Hottest temperature actually out of Death Valley, California, 124 degrees. So we'll see how that continues to progress. We know that we are in the thick of summer, but when we look at the summers just in general, the top warmest summers on record have definitely fallen, with 36 locations, Miami actually coming in first on this list. Just yesterday, they had a high of 100 degrees, tying an old record, a decades old record there. So when we look at the records that have been falling so far, Florida's on the list, Arkansas's on the list, Arkansas, Fort Smith, my God, 109 degrees from that old record of 107 in 2011. And then you also have Texas, which we typically do see hot temperatures, but 100 degrees in Brownsville, Grand Junction, Colorado, 100 degrees as well. Another area that we're watching closely happens to be Roswell, New Mexico, 104, tying a record from 1994. Here's the overall setup. So high pressure has been locked into place. It's created this ridge in the jet stream that has just continued to kind of sit leveled across the country. If you're south of that jet stream, that's where we've been seeing record heat, as well as even those feel like temperatures well beyond the triple digits. So we do have heat alerts that are in place. If you're in that brighter shading of pink, you are in an extreme heat warning, meaning that you will see the highest of the temperatures. Look at this. These are the actual air temperatures compared to the heat indices, which in a lot of areas are pretty close. But look at Monroe, 103 feeling like 110, Montgomery 97 feeling like 106. It's from the East Coast back towards the Central Plains and Southern Plains. Houston on the list feeling like 107 degrees. So we'll watch it closely. Next couple of days will remain hot. Now, we are your Hurricane HQ when we are less than a month away from the peak of the Atlantic hurricane season. Thankfully, things have been quiet so far, but looking ahead into next week, the Atlantic could start to awaken. Right now, next 7 days, we're looking pretty good. But what we're watching closely happens to be these seeds that come off of the African coastline. That's where we have that potential of seeing the Atlantic trying to awaken. Maybe another named storm, the D-named storm, could be on the horizon. The thing is, we have a lot of storm activity here, right? So you're seeing that on our visible satellite. These thunderstorms that are rolling off of the African coastline, those would be tropical systems if they had all of the right ingredients in place. What we're missing, at least in the near term, is the fact that we have very little spin. And it's that spin that actually acts as an engine for a tropical system to get going. Next couple of days and even into next week, we do have the development possible. In that main development region here, you'll notice that hatched area, that's where we could see that development possible. Again, it's very possible, meaning that it could happen, it could not. It's a flip of the coin right now. And it's very dependent on the low-level spin. So remember that engine that's needed in the storm. We watch seeds like this kind of roll off of the African coastline. We already have been seeing that. The next one that moves off into next week may have that engine attached to it. So we have to watch and see if this is going to move into an environment that would allow it to further develop and continue to develop well off towards the west in the Atlantic. Right now, as we pause it on August 28th, that's next Friday, it does look like we have a very strong spin, but we also have this pushing into an environment that may not be totally conducive. When we turn on the hostile winds, you'll notice that very bright orange here, that's how those stronger winds can actually displace this storm. So we'll have to see how things kind of come together. We are a little bit behind schedule. No one's complaining about that, but certainly looking at the grand scheme of things, this has been a quiet season so far. And severe storms bring damaging wind threats across parts of the Southwest, along with this dangerous dust blowing across southern Arizona. Stay tuned

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1: Welcome back into Fox Weather at Night. I'm Kiana Lewis. Another round of powerful storms have been slamming the Midwest, and we're watching a new tropical threat taking shape in the Pacific. Take a look at the hail pounding in on Kansas City as another round of severe storms sweep through the region. This threat will be lingering well into your Thursday with damaging winds and large hail, as well as even the possibility of tornadoes. That's going to be as storms push towards the east. Meanwhile, out in the Pacific, Hawaii could soon have another tropical system to watch. MS-90E is following a similar path of Hurricane Lala, with some forecast models bringing it dangerously close to the Big Island by Sunday. Hawaii is recovering from Lala, and now we're watching that secondary storm that could be moving in next. And of course, it's been a double whammy for the central U.S. with severe storms and drenching rain across the Midwest and into the plains. We do have new flood watches that are back across the board as we go into this week. This is coming off the heels of just last week. So let's kind of dive into what we've been looking at so far this week. Middle of the week, we had some pretty significant storms that brought in some gusty winds. We also saw our fair share of thunder clouds and hail across the region on Wednesday. Looking at the top winds right now, some of our biggest winds moving in, 80 plus mile per hour winds in a lot of areas across Nebraska and even out towards Florida, a random pick of the litter there, but on the list, a 70 mile per hour wind picked up there with some storms today too. Now, as we look at another aspect, hail has been a big part of the story. 3-inch hail in areas like Colorado, 1 3/4 of an inch hail back towards Nebraska and Indiana there too. So we've seen that ping pong size hail that we just showed you in that video. But the main thing that we've been watching has been, unfortunately, the flood and rain reports. That has been moving through some of the same areas that are a bit more vulnerable now, because we have been certainly seeing flooding since really this past weekend in areas like Indiana and Ohio. I want to get started with the origin of these storms back into Nebraska, where we've seen some pretty significant totals. 4.3 inches just off towards, say, the west of Kansas City, 2.18 back towards north of Kansas City there. It has been a very narrow striping that we've been seeing play out last 24 hours. We have seen totals upwards of, say, 3 to 5 inches in that orange. And then also looking at elsewhere, 2 inches in that yellow. So we have seen our fair share of some pretty significant rain. Taking you a little bit farther to the east, this is where we have seen flood-prone areas, unfortunately, get in on more heavy rain. 2.8 inches of rain out of Mulberry. That happened within an hour and 15-minute time span. So that is a very short window with a lot of heavy rain. And, of course, that could lead to additional flooding. We know that Indiana had some historic flooding just this past weekend. Here we go again. We also look at Ball City University, where multiple streets were flooded there, and over 1.5 inches of rain just to the north there in Kokomo. Sliding to the east a little bit, Ohio was another state that unfortunately had its fair share of that flooding as these storms marched on towards the east. Belafonte, we had a couple of vehicles that were stuck in that water. Standing water up to a foot in areas in a nearby garage of a home, and then also some flooding at an intersection, along an interstate. So this is what the storms kind of did. They rode into this narrow corridor here from state to state, really stretching from Illinois out towards Ohio, and some of those areas are a little bit more vulnerable. When we look at the 5-day stretch that we've seen rain, you'll notice the heaviest totals in that darker shading of orange here, upwards of 5 to 8 inches in most areas. So you tack on another rain report of up to 4 inches, that's pretty significant, and we'll see if that verifies, but certainly all of the atmospheric conditions were there. Looking at how we kind of see this kind of pan out, next couple of days we will continue at least through Thursday morning to see another elevated risk for flooding in Indiana as well as Ohio. We're going to watch that very closely with flood watches that are up at least through about Thursday. Well, tropical development is continuing across parts of the Pacific. We've been watching a new system very closely, it being MS-90E. Now, this comes on the hills of just a week after Hurricane Lala moved across the Hawaiian Islands. And again, we're going to be watching it closely, what happens with this new storm. Could it be highly impactful like Lala? Could it bring new concerns across the region? National Hurricane Center Deputy Director Jamie Rome compared the two developments in the tropical basin. Take a listen.
2: The first storm to go through an area almost carves a path, if you will, and then the next one It's very common for them to follow a similar track. And we don't know yet exactly the details yet and how close and what impacts this next disturbance may have on Hawaii. But right now, it looks like it's going to be generally similar. You can see the system right down here, and it's already taking shape. If you remember the first few days of Lala, it was very disorganized and hard to track. This one is already showing signs of development. It could go straight to a depression or a tropical storm.
1: So as we kind of look at this new invest, it can quickly organize. You heard Jamie Rome mention that. Confidence is also increasing. We had a couple of new updates that came out with this idea that this could happen as early as Sunday, bringing in another round of heavy rain to a recovering island like the Big Island. Looking at the international dateline here, that's exactly where the storm happens to be right now. So it's moving in this general direction. I think by the time we get an update, if this does become named, it would likely take on the name of Mokay as it continues to push off towards the west, away from the eastern Pacific. So that's one of the newer updates that we'll be seeing over the next couple of days. This here does highlight that there is at least a moderate to high risk of this becoming tropical or a tropical threat by the time we get into Sunday, tropical cyclone. Right now, we're just watching it closely as an invest, pushing into this direction, taking a similar path to Lala. That could certainly be the case. Notice that as it gets close to the Big Island, there's still that low to moderate risk of seeing this becoming tropical and being a big issue. And all of the models kind of agree with that. We have seen the consensus wobble a bit to the south earlier today, and now we're back moving to the north as of the latest update. So we'll see how close this gets to the Big Island. Remember, it really doesn't matter when you have a storm system that moves through a quadrant like this. This storm's going to be pushing into that right upper quadrant, and that could be some of the worst impacts with the storm. So we'll watch it closely as it's getting close to what was Lala's track in terms of the forecast. We'll keep a close eye on it. Now, although we have been watching the Atlantic, that has been relatively quiet, we're getting close to the peak season, and the Atlantic waters could finally start to awaken. One of the things that we have been watching very closely is the fact that we are now in this realm of a super El Nino, and that is what's actually leading to a lot of the quiet activity back towards the Atlantic. Remember, this is the Pacific equatorial region where we're watching the waters really continue to warm, but it actually takes on a grand scheme of determining factors across both basins. When we look at the 2026 year, we are looking at the waters that are extremely warm, about over two degrees warmer than, say, previous years. These are previous El Nino years that we've seen, and this is why we start to use the term super El Nino that's starting to take shape. Now, once we get into the next couple of days and even months, this is what this means. So with that El Nino strengthening across the equatorial Pacific, we could start to see the elements of an El Nino take shape by October, that super El Nino, which means that we could also see this strengthen and take us into the next couple of seasons, both fall, winter, and then even into early spring. But if we're talking just the tropics, this is how it's influencing the basins. For one, it's allowing for some really hostile winds to be pushed off towards the east. So while the Pacific has been relatively busy because of the quieter winds, most of the hostile winds have been situated here and moving into the main development region, meaning that it's not allowing for, you know, those storms to really take shape. That could lead to hostile winds. Another negative factor in the Atlantic has been the Saharan dust, as well as just having weak disturbances without any main spin. And that's been the case so far this Atlantic hurricane season. Next 7 days, that also continues to be the trend. We'll be watching things like this. These little seeds that start to work their way out of the African coastline, they just need all of the ingredients to work together in tandem. And that just hasn't been the case over the last couple of months. Now, bear in mind, we are heading into our D-named storm so far this season. Next name on the list would be Dolly. We haven't seen it. We're past that August 15 average date, so we're a little bit behind schedule. But this is the part of the year that we typically do see most of the activity, right into late August, early September, and early October. So we'll keep a close eye on it. Back across the mainland, we've been watching really closely the monsoon season. Well alive. We were looking at southern Arizona, that's back in the bullseye. Some of the main concerns, straight line winds and blowing dust. Earlier, this was a look at Phoenix this month, where they had two Category 5 dust storms that completely pummeled the air quality. Now, microbursts are something that we see play out. You're looking at one right there on your video, and that video there happens to be showing you what a microburst is. It's this downdraft of a thunderstorm that leads to some really gusty winds pushing out towards the surface. They could span over 2.5 miles, and they could cause extensive damage. Some of those winds can get up to 100 plus miles per hour or even higher than that. So the hope is that we don't see any of that, but unfortunately, the overall setup does allow for that to happen. Notice that by the time we get into Thursday afternoon, we start to see these storms move in from the east to the west. Along that I-10 corridor, I think it's going to be the prime zone where we could see the opportunity of some pretty strong storms, maybe dust storms, severe storms, and microbursts all up across the table. That continues into the overnight hours for Thursday into Friday, and then Friday we finally see things calm down. Winds could get up to 30, 40 miles per hour. Now that is going to be a scenario where we could see, coupled with those thunderstorms, microbursts in the forecast. So we'll have to watch areas like Pima closely, Globe, Arizona closely, Wilcox, anywhere along that I-10 corridor very closely for that opportunity of either some really strong microburst or some dust storms across the region. I want to show you this really quickly because air quality can certainly be impacted. Phoenix, you're looking at air quality alerts that are in place. And then to the south, we have blowing dust advisories through Thursday as well. Well, take a look at this. A microburst completely destroyed a patio in Ashford, Alabama. This area has been seeing some really severe weather and impacts, including those damaging winds and rain. That patio just completely lifted off the ground. We'll keep it up with more of what's happening across the southeast right after this break. But also want to take you to the East Coast in general, where it's been dry for the past few days, but that has changed, and that will change in the next couple of days with more rain and

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1: Welcome back into Fox Weather at Night. It has been hot and it has been sticky over the last couple of days across the East Coast. But now we do have some storms that are making their way back into the picture. Flood watches are up across the board for major cities like D.C. and Raleigh. So let's get into the latest forecast, because things have certainly changed since we talked this time yesterday. We now have a level 2 out of 5 in place across the I-95 corridor for a good chunk of the Northeast, down throughout parts of the Mid-Atlantic at this point in time. We talked about some of those bigger cities, Philadelphia, Washington, D.C., down through Norfolk, and even farther south of there for parts of North Carolina. Now, when we have these storms that are moving through, again, one of the bigger parts of them are going to be the fact that we could see some flooding. So where we have that flood watch that's already up across the board, just letting people know that, hey, we could see some of these storms that move through. They could be big rainmakers. Happens to be central Jersey moving into parts of the tri-state area a little bit farther south. So Delaware and into Pennsylvania, Philadelphia is under that list there too. That chunk of the I-95 corridor is where we're expecting some of these storms to come blowing right through here and could be pretty big, hefty rainmakers. When we look at the future radar, here's how things kind of play out. So these storms do start off well back towards, say, the west and make their way across that I-95 corridor eventually through the afternoon. So, yeah, there will be rain around. But looking at how things kind of pan out, we get into that 3 o'clock time frame. It's going to be thunderstorms like this, those supercells, that could be troublesome. And then you watch the tail end of that take shape by the time we get into the late evening and overnight. That's the big rainmaker that takes us into that flood criteria for that watch. So, again, it could be relatively later in the day, but I'll take it back for you one more time here. Once we get into about Thursday, 7, 8, 9, 10 o'clock, that's the time frame that we're watching this really sharp line of thunderstorms push through, and that could be our big rainmaker before all is said and done. Now, of course, going into Friday, we're not done just yet. We do have a level 1 out of 5 expected across parts of the Carolinas, this time around draping down throughout parts of Georgia and pushing back into Alabama. So with that one, the biggest threat happens to be the damaging wind gust. That's going to be a big issue going into the end of the week. Those storms do happen a little bit earlier in the day. Notice that we have a couple of cluster of storms by the 4 o'clock time frame. Those are going to be the big wind makers. Remember, for a severe thunderstorm, the criteria for a severe thunderstorm happens to be 60 mile per hour winds. We could slightly see higher than that going through the bulk of that time frame. And then by the time we get into early Saturday, that does start to wind down. A couple of those storms still remaining offshore. So we'll watch that aspect too. All in all, when we consider the Carolinas up into about New England, it is going to be this zone here that sees the heaviest of the rain. So 2 to 3 inches of rain overall. We could see some of those heavier pockets here that could be about 3 to 5 inches of rain. Now, remember, this is an area that has had a soaking summer. So when you consider the fact that we see even 2 to 3 inches of rain over ground that has been overly saturated and places that have already been surpassing their rain deficit, yeah, we do have a flood risk that we have to watch for very closely. Now, severe storms have already left devastation across Indiana, where we had major flash flooding destroying this couple's home. They had nearly 4 feet of water in their home. Fox Weather's Berta Merwin spoke with them earlier about this very tragic experience.
2: We already knew that the river was very adjacent from our house, but we could never have imagined how quickly the water would surround our home. And it went quickly from measuring the tick of the rising water to suddenly going, we have to go. Put as much as we can upstairs. We need to get our cars out or we're going to get stranded. So we grabbed our dog, left our cabin second floor, and took off.
3: I can't even imagine that decision of having to leave the cat, take the dog. What are some of the items that you took with you? Because, you know, we always talk about that growing up when you're kids, right? What would you take with you if you have to leave home, but you never think that it's going to be reality? What did you grab first?
2: Well, it would have been 2 months worth of stuff, but we didn't know how high it was going to go. We were just trying to make sure we didn't get stranded. We literally took an overnight bag, and that was pretty much it.
3: And obviously, mental health, very important in this. It's tough to not go down a negative path, trying to stay positive. Kristen, I do want to ask you, how are you dealing with that process, and how are you staying positive in such a tough moment?
4: Well, we've been hopeful. We've had a lot of neighbors come out and just willing to help with cleanup. We've had people offer meal prep and even a place to stay. So we're grateful for that. Helps us remain positive. We've had a neighbor who gave us his canoes so that we can access our house when the water levels were so high. We were actually able to save, pull out our cat from the house to take him back to my parents' house with us. Grabbed a couple more items and we were able to salvage some remaining items on the first floor. So I think just from the support from our community, you know, we're grateful and we hope to get back to normalcy soon.
3: Garrett, can you give us a little perspective of how widespread this was? Because we look at the images, I mean, right now we're showing the bridge completely washed out. So how many residents are in this situation with you, would you say?
2: There are many very specific occurrences that have happened in the city of Carmel due to this. It's unprecedented. In our own neighborhood, I was taken back driving through there just the other day. Dozens of homes with debris just sitting in their front yard, ripped out of their houses, trying to beat, black mold forming. And I didn't realize how many homes in our specific neighborhood was affected. But yes, we have had streams reverse their current and basically change the infrastructure of our city. So this is quite jarring for the city of Carmel as well.
3: And it's a process. It is grief, truly. And eventually you guys will move forward, not, you know, rebuilt back to how you were, but hopefully rebuilt in a different way that makes you stronger in the end. Garrett and Kristen, I appreciate both of your time so much. And we send you our love and support to not only you, but your community. And we hope to check in with you soon as you guys continue through the process.
2: Much
1: appreciated. Now, the other story that has been riding headlines has been the heat. It's become relentless, especially for those across the Southeast. And we're not just talking about what it feels like outside. Actual temperatures are pushing into the triple digits with dozens of records that have already fallen so far this week. Looking at year to date, I think this is outstanding. When you look at the entire country, 38 states have already hit their recorded 100 degree plus temperature so far this year. The hottest temperature actually being respectfully in the desert, the Death Valley, California area with 124. But also what sticks out to me is the fact that the upper Midwest and New England, they haven't hit that just yet. And those are two of the cooler areas across the country. So they're riding true to who they are. But elsewhere across the country, we have definitely seen temperatures in the triple digits and feeling like the triple digits for most of the summer so far. When we look at the top warmest summers on record, Miami now leading that list. Remember, just yesterday they hit 100 degrees, tying an old record from, you know, decades ago. And now we're looking at their entire summer, looking at their first warmest summer on record, Orlando's third. And then once we go down the list here, you'll notice that Dallas is at its seventh, Raleigh is at its fifth. Those may not seem that impressive, but when you think back over time, how many summers do you have in a lifetime, right? There's been five of which that have been the warmest so far in an area like Raleigh. So when we look at the rest of the temperatures here, here's our highs. So we had a lot of records that had fallen today. Fort Smith, Arkansas, 109 from 2011. That was 107 back then. We also have Little Rock and up across the board. Grand Junction is just across the board for the south with that high pressure system that's been locked into place. When we look at the rest of this week, here's how things are going to continue to flow. As I mentioned, high pressure situated over the Four Corners states. It has positioned our jet stream at a lock across half of the country. So those areas to the south have and continue to see record heat building in, and that does include as far south as Florida, where we do have a number of areas that have a lot of heat alerts in place. Now, there are other factors that are helping to drive up the temperatures here, too. In Mississippi, actually, we had a chance to speak with meteorologist here, Matt LaVon, excuse me, who joined Haley earlier today, explaining how this is now dealing with a drought across the area. Take a listen.
5: We've been in a fairly dry pattern as well. And that has actually helped boost some of those temperatures up to around the 100 degree point. It might sound crazy, but usually when we're in our hottest patterns here in the Southeast, we top out 98, 99 with a heat index of 115 to 120. But we actually have been hitting 100 plus for actual temperatures of late, kind of a sign of what has been a short-term onset drought to go along with, obviously, heat as we're really just baking the moisture out day after day.
1: Well, Fox Weather is your Hurricane HQ and less than a month away from the peak of the Atlantic hurricane season. Thankfully, things have been quiet so far. But looking ahead into next week, the Atlantic could begin to awaken. We'll talk about that. Let's talk about the near term, where we have the next 7 days, not much that we are expecting in the forecast in terms of rain. We've been watching these seeds that have been working their way off of the African coastline, and that is where we're now shifting our attention to see that there is a lot of storm activity out there, right? That is going to be something that happens during this time of the year in the main development region. What we lack is a number of things, one of which happens to be spin. So we're not getting that rotation or a little bit of that spin at the surface that would allow for a tropical system to take shape. When we talk about moving into the start of September, there is a possibility that we could get some spin in all of the right conditions that would allow for some type of tropical development. So when we say spin, we're talking that low-level spin that keeps, it's almost the engine of the storm that keeps the storm driving over the next couple of days. And we start to see some hints of that as we look into the last week of August. August 26th, moving into the end of that week, maybe we see a possibility of a storm trying to take shape here. There's a couple of things that it also has to battle with, and one of them happens to be the hostile winds. There is a couple of hostile winds that are going to likely displace this opportunity of a storm. So maybe we do get a named storm, but then it runs into this wall of really hostile winds, and it doesn't really amount to much. That is still a part of the conversation right now. And as we go through the next couple of days, we'll watch and see how things kind of continue to progress. But when we look at all of the ensemble lows, so these are all of our models that we watch pretty closely, they all kind of agree with the fact that we could see a tropical low in the forecast, and it does have a chance of becoming a moderate tropical threat heading into next weekend. So we'll watch it closely. We haven't yet seen, you know, that we could get some spin in all of the right conditions that would allow for some type of tropical development. So when we say spin, we're talking that low-level spin that keeps, it's almost the engine of the storm that keeps the storm driving over the next couple of days. And we start to see some hints of that as we look into the last week of August. August 26th, moving into the end of that week, maybe we see a possibility of a storm trying to take shape here. There's a couple of things that it also has to battle with, and one of them happens to be the hostile winds. There is a couple of hostile winds that are going to likely displace this opportunity of a storm. So maybe we do get a named storm, but then it runs into this wall of really hostile winds, and it doesn't really amount to much. That is still a part of the conversation right now. And as we go through the next couple of days, we'll watch and see how things kind of continue to progress. But when we look at all of the ensemble lows, so these are all of our models that we watch pretty closely, they all kind of agree with the fact that we could see a tropical low in the forecast, and it does have a chance of becoming a moderate tropical threat heading into next weekend. So we'll watch it closely. We haven't yet seen, you know, our C name or D name storm, I believe. We're looking at Dolly being next on the list, but we're a little bit behind schedule, especially if we wait into next week for that to play out. So we'll keep a close eye on things. Now we are in that part of the time frame where we do see a lot of activity starting to peak. Well, severe storms have been bringing in wind threats across the Southwest. We're going to talk more about that coming.

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1: I'm Brian Norcross with a Hurricane HQ Minute about the new AI computer forecast models at hurricanes. AI models landed with a big splash in 2025, becoming a valuable forecasting resource. This graph represents the 2025 average errors in the predictions made by the various computer models. The lower on the graph, the better. That line with the lowest errors in almost every time period represents the forecasts by the Google DeepMind AI system. By the end of the hurricane season, when Hurricane Melissa was threatening Jamaica, the Hurricane Center was regularly mentioning the Google model as a factor in its thinking. The Google DeepMind model is trained on some 50 years of global weather data and data from almost 5,000 hurricanes and tropical systems. The AI notices the patterns that make the storms tick, and in 2025 produced 50 possible tracks at each forecast time. The final Google forecast was made by averaging those possible tracks. And now the model has been expanded to produce 1,000 possible outcomes, the next step in the AI revolution in tropical forecasting. And a disclosure, I had a very small role as a trusted tester and a consultant on the Google DeepMind project. Fox Weather, for all seasons, for all America.
2: Welcome back into Fox Weather at Night. It's been a double whammy for the central U.S. with severe storms drenching the Midwest as well as even across the plains. We've seen some flood watches, too, that are back in place throughout major areas where we've seen flash flooding just last week. So as we kind of dive into what we've been looking at so far,

0: close to Ball City University, where they also saw multiple flooded streets across the region there, too. 2.8 inches of rain in a matter of an hour and 15 minutes down towards Mulberry, and then also well over an inch and a half of rain north of that just to the north of Kokomo. A couple of other reports that we saw, a couple of cars that were stranded here in Ohio, as well as here a foot of rain that moved into a garage, and water flowing, rushing water, out of an interstate. So definitely have seen our fair share of flooding. That, unfortunately, has been the case across the country in general, not just here across the upper Midwest. El Nino in full swing. And from coast to coast, flooding has left its mark on communities across the country this summer. But this disaster haven't all unfolded in the same way. You talk about terrain, topography. We have different types of flooding that all play a role in all of this. We had Fox Weather meteorologist Steve Bender, who took a deep dive into what the summer looked like in terms of flooding. Take a listen.
1: The Midwest has been in the bullseye, with parts of Illinois and Indiana soaked by record-breaking rainfall, but the flooding doesn't stop there. From the heartland to the coast, communities all across the country have been battling the rising water. So what we wanted to do was dive deeper in this moment about each month, right? It's the summer of the flood. What happened in June, July, and ultimately August over the last several weeks? Let's start off with June. And here is four different angles of what flooding may be. Earlier in the show, we talked about the different types of flooding, flash flooding versus river flooding. Also, the different mechanisms, a tropical system, a remnant of a tropical system, a typical summer thunderstorm, a monsoon. Maybe it's your backyard, you're near a river basin, or you're into, of course, a concern about maybe seeing potentially the terrain and topography playing a big factor in all of that. Either way, we've seen a massive uptick and spike in those flash flooding reports. And so let's show you that, right? Summer starts in June 1st. And you see that spike. This is where we stand out as of average. We should have 2,600 reports. We've already eclipsed over 5,800 reports so far this year alone. Again, it's not just one area. It's not an alley. It's not only just down south. You can see the entire lower 48 experiences those flash flood warnings. And then in purple, the highest threat that you can have. Those are those flash flood emergencies. And when we look at it by just those numbers, you can see just how impressive this is in comparison to last summer. When you look at this, we've already had over 600 additional flash flood warnings, and then embedded in that, nearly double flash flood emergencies that have unfolded in the summer of 2026. Now, those 42 emergencies, you'll see 12 of them in Texas. Texas is a massive state. Oftentimes, you can see that. To me, what stands out is in Indiana. In the recent weeks, they've had 7 flash flood emergencies. That's a smaller state. But again, to speaking out, you can go from Utah and all the way back towards North Carolina, anywhere in between states experiencing those flash flood emergencies. And those are the visuals on the edge where, of course, you start seeing how it all plays out. We have really focused in on the destructive side of flooding. Now, there are moments where there is actually benefits and a silver lining to the flooding. Let's give you an example. This just coming in from Texas outside of Corpus Christi. You go about 20 miles towards the north and west, and you get to Lake Corpus Christi there. It's a massive lake. It can hold roughly 93 trillion gallons of water. Just to show you, it's a massive lake. This is what it looked like back in May. Can you find the lake? That was the problem. At that point, it was at such a low level that you could barely even see the water from satellite. After that event that happened in July, all of that water came down out of Texas Hill Country, drained into these different river basins. And now, even from satellite imagery, you can see this massive lake that is apparent. And by the way, it's not because they've gotten rain coming off the Gulf. Look at everything around it. How brown and dried out it is. That's truly the summer weather pattern where the vegetation is starved. This is not rain. This is actually all of that water coming down from the different rivers, funneling into those reservoirs or lakes like Lake Corpus Christi. Let's give you a different way to look at this moment. You go back to May, only 10% full, the entire pool of Corpus Christi's lake. Then you start to get into July. Now they're at 33%, and then they got tripled that in 1 month alone, all because of that massive rain event that happened at the in July. And it just shows you that there is benefits, because now those communities near this lake that were on water restrictions and were worried about a water crisis, now those restrictions have been lifted because of that massive event. So we know

0: During a flash flood warning or emergency, there's the immediate concern. It can be life-threatening and it can be destructive. In the aftermath, the weeks later or months later, there can be silver linings. And that's our job here at Fox Weather to illuminate that and share with you that there is a positive side to the amount of water at times with these storms.
1: Well, the Southwest monsoon is alive and southern Arizona is back into the bullseye. Our main concern here, straight line winds as well as blowing dust. Just earlier this month, Phoenix faced two Category 5 dust storms pummeling the air quality. Could we see it again? That is quite possible. One of the things that we're watching through this week happens to be the fact that we do see some pretty strong winds, and that could lead to something we call microbursts. So that's where we have a thunderstorm and a downdraft of that thunderstorm that completely just blows out some pretty strong winds, more than 2.5 miles wide, and it causes winds as high as 100 plus mile per hour or even higher than that at times. Now, the next couple of days, we could see that kind of play out, especially as we get into the afternoon hours. That's where we factor in the daytime heating. A couple of thunderstorms start to pop up. Those could be big wind makers, especially going into that evening commute time locally. And then they really round out the night. Friday, we do see things calm down for the start of the day. Could see a rinse and repeat by the afternoon. When we look at the winds in all of this, again, the morning hours are going to remain pretty quiet. It's the afternoon parallel with those storms that we could see wind gusts up to 40 plus miles per hour. When we have a thunderstorm moving through a very dusty area like Arizona, that does lead to that air quality concern and these cases. So again, we have that thunderstorm. We have winds as high as 40 miles per hour. We have the dust that's on the ground. The three of those combined can make for some nasty air quality concerns. And we do have the alerts up across the board for that already. So going through Thursday, that is certainly going to be a possibility, especially if you're up into Phoenix. Also notice to the south that different shading of brown, that is a blowing dust advisory. So that's another thing that we'll watch for too, whether or not it impacts the air quality. If you're driving along I-10 or I-19 and you get caught in a dust storm, that's that blowing dust that really drops visibility, that could be a big concern too as we head into the end of the week. Right now, air quality does look pretty good in most areas. Phoenix just checked out with good. Tucson looking at that moderate concern, but we'll watch it closely through the next couple of days. Now, the summer sizzle is reaching another level across the southeast. We have dozens of record highs that have already fallen this week, with more than 70 million Americans under heat alerts. Coming up, we're going to show you how relentless this is.

0: supplies last. Bobhead.
1: Well, it has been hot and sticky over the last couple of days in the East Coast, but we haven't had the storms, and I'm not mad at it. But they are back into the forecast, especially as we look towards the future. And unfortunately, they do have a flood watch attached to it, backing into areas like D.C. and Raleigh, some of the bigger cities that are under that, too. So let's dive into what we're expecting, especially as we get into Thursday and eventually into Friday. Here's how things are going to likely pan out. We have that 2 out of 5 threat for severe storms. They are going to be primarily in the southern half of that I-95 corridor. So think Philadelphia and areas south through the mid-Atlantic until about north of North Carolina for the highest threat. It's a line of storms that are going to come marching in right around that evening commute time. And the tail end is where we see the heaviest intensity or the greatest intensity for heavy rain and gusty winds. When we look at the flood watch, you'll notice that New York City is not completely in it, but they're very close to as these storms as they kind of push through in a zone like this. So looking at the tri-state area, my tri-state area, New Jersey, Philadelphia, or Pennsylvania, including Philadelphia and parts of Delaware, that's where we really see the flood watch that's in place. So watching these storms come through, there will be rain out there in the ether as we look at the overnight hours into about Thursday morning. Notice that it's just a blanket of rain back towards Ohio and parts of Kentucky as well as West Virginia. That's going to be a problem there because that has been where we've seen some flooding. But then you'll notice that it starts to take the shape of some thunderstorms right into about this time frame. And that's where we see that big concern for flooding in the areas that are highlighted in that flood watch, as well as even possibly some really gusty storms as they kind of push through. It also happens through the late evening hours for Thursday. So I'll run this back for you one more time. Notice that the tail end of that is going to be a line of storms that could be a bit of a punch as we get through the overnight hours before it clears the coast and heads out towards the Atlantic into early Friday. Now, Friday, we do also have a chance of storms as well. This time around, it's situated a little bit farther to the south. So we're looking at North Carolina, South Carolina, Georgia, and even a portion of eastern Alabama here. That's where we could see something like this kind of shape up, a line of storms pushing out in this direction. And that could be a big wind maker by the time we get into Friday. So unlike Thursday, Friday is going to be more of a wind storm that we're watching take shape with these storms, or a wind impact that we take shape with these storms. Notice the time frame through the late afternoon, overnight hours. Saturday, we start to see things wind down. Could be left with a couple of lingering showers and storms for the first half of Saturday. But when we look at the overall threat, here's where some of our rain totals kind of shape up. So any of that yellow that you see, especially as we kind of get close in, you'll notice that east of the I-95 corridor, they're using a lot of this Atlantic moisture to really take in that moisture and become big rainmakers. In New York City, Philadelphia, down to about Atlantic City, you're in the highest risk of seeing the heaviest rain. Meanwhile, flood victims continue to feel the impacts of flash flooding across Indiana. One disabled Army veteran lost his home to this major flood event that recently passed. Fox Weather's Haley Meyer spoke with him earlier about how he escaped the rising floodwaters.
2: When we saw the water start running in our backyard, and it went from a little stream to basically a whole river flowing through our backyard, it really becomes surreal, and we acted as fast as we possibly could, you know, grabbing what we could and getting in our vehicles and trying to move them out. By the time we were able to move the vehicles out, the water was running so fast that it was actually knocking you down as you're walking through the current.
3: I think a lot of people underestimate the power of water, and even just 6 inches is enough to knock a human off their feet. What's the latest, at least from local authorities? Have you been able to get back to your home, at least to sift through the damage and to see what maybe is still salvageable?
2: Yeah, there's several communities surrounding Metamora and Metamora that have been overwhelmed with generosity from neighbors and friends and stuff like that. But we have tons of homes that are damaged, that, you know, we got to put back together. We've been trying to, you know, gut them out and get them dried out and stuff like that. So, we do have a chance of repairing the homes, but, many of us are, displaced right now, and we don't have nowhere to go.
3: Yeah, I mean, it's so hard, especially with school coming around the corner. I believe you had a daughter with you as well that you guys had to evacuate together. What did that look like from her perspective and as a dad trying to keep her safe when, I mean, just terror is in front of you? I can only imagine.
2: Yeah, my heart really broke as my daughter ran around trying to grab stuff of mine and stuff of hers that was in the house before we actually got out of the flood. You know, and then returning back to the home, seeing all of her toys destroyed and just, you know, pictures and family heirlooms and things that just really can't be replaced. It was hard, and it still is hard to, you know, face this each day, but we're picking up the pieces and we're all trying to move on.
3: Yeah, you know, it's such a difficult time when something like this happens. And a lot of times you can see neighbors and friends and family rallying behind everybody to see the recovery efforts complete as quickly as possible. What is it that you and your community need the most right now to, you know, get back to at least some level of normalcy?
2: Honestly, I mean, my sister started a GoFundMe for me, and there's several other, you know, GoFundMes and things like that are going on throughout the state that we could use as much help as we possibly could with. You know, this money is going to go towards rebuilding our houses and, you know, being able to, you know, provide for our children and stuff, the necessities that they need, you know, to be successful in school and all that. So, you know, anything that can be given in respect to, you know, us being able to get financially back on our feet will be greatly appreciated. And we thank you so much for what was given up to this point.
3: Yeah, I mean, just looking at the images coming out of the surrounding areas, I mean, it's not just in Metamora, but in the Cambridge area. I mean, it's just a sweeping flash flood disaster really across the state of Indiana. But Steve, we wish you all the best in recovery. We wish your daughter good luck at this upcoming school year. And we hope that you guys have a speedy recovery process. Once again, that's Steve Nabe. We appreciate it.
1: Well, the heat is becoming a relentless story across the Southeast, and we're not just talking about what it feels like outside. Actual air temperatures are pushing into the triple digits, with dozens of records that have already fallen so far this week. When we look at the states that have already hit 100 degrees or more, there's about 38 of the 50 states that have done that already. Hottest temperature actually out of Death Valley, California, 124 degrees. So we'll see how that continues to progress. We know that we are in the thick of summer, but when we look at the summers just in general, the top warmest summers on record have definitely fallen, with 36 locations, Miami actually coming in first on this list. Just yesterday, they had a high of 100 degrees, tying an old record, a decades old record there. So when we look at the records that have been falling so far, Florida's on the list, Arkansas's on the list, Arkansas, Fort Smith, my God, 109 degrees from that old record of 107 in 2011. And then you also have Texas, which we typically do see hot temperatures, but 100 degrees in Brownsville, Grand Junction, Colorado, 100 degrees as well. Another area that we're watching closely happens to be Roswell, New Mexico, 104, tying a record from 1994. Here's the overall setup. So high pressure has been locked into place. It's created this ridge in the jet stream that has just continued to kind of sit leveled across the country. If you're south of that jet stream, that's where we've been seeing record heat, as well as even those feel like temperatures well beyond the triple digits. So we do have heat alerts that are in place. If you're in that brighter shading of pink, you are in an extreme heat warning, meaning that you will see the highest of the temperatures. Look at this. These are the actual air temperatures compared to the heat indices, which in a lot of areas are pretty close. But look at Monroe, 103 feeling like 110, Montgomery 97 feeling like 106. It's from the East Coast back towards the Central Plains and Southern Plains. Houston on the list feeling like 107 degrees. So we'll watch it closely. Next couple of days will remain hot. Now we are your Hurricane HQ, when we are less than a month away from the peak of the Atlantic hurricane season. Thankfully, things have been quiet so far, but looking ahead into next week, the Atlantic could start to awaken. Right now, next 7 days, we're looking pretty good. But what we're watching closely happens to be these seeds that come off of the African coastline. That's where we have that potential of seeing the Atlantic trying to awaken. Maybe another named storm, the D-named storm, could be on the horizon. The thing is, we have a lot of storm activity here, right? So you're seeing that on our visible satellite. These thunderstorms that are rolling off of the African coastline, those would be tropical systems if they had all of the right ingredients in place. What we're missing, at least in the near term, is the fact that we have very little spin. And it's that spin that actually acts as an engine for a tropical system to get going. Next couple of days and even into next week, we do have the development possible in that main development region here. You'll notice that hatched area. That's where we could see that development possible. Again, it's very possible, meaning that it could happen, it could not. It's a flip of the coin right now. And it's very dependent on the low-level spin. So remember that engine that's needed in the storm. We watch seeds like this kind of roll off of the African coastline. We already have been seeing that. The next one that moves off into next week may have that engine attached to it. So we have to watch and see if this is going to move into an environment that would allow it to further develop and continue to develop well off towards the west in the Atlantic. Right now, as we pause it on August 28th, that's next Friday, it does look like we have a very strong spin, but we also have this pushing into an environment that may not be totally conducive. When we turn on the hostile winds, you'll notice that very bright orange here, that's how those stronger winds can actually displace this storm. So we'll have to see how things kind of come together. We are a little bit behind schedule. No one's complaining about that, but certainly looking at the grand scheme of things, this has been a quiet season so far. And severe storms bring damaging wind threats across parts of the Southwest, along with this dangerous dust blowing across southern Arizona. Stay tuned for more.

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1: Welcome back into Fox Weather at Night. I'm Kiana Lewis. Another round of powerful storms have been slamming the Midwest, and we're watching a new tropical threat taking shape in the Pacific. Take a look at the hail pounding in on Kansas City as another round of severe storms sweep through the region. This threat will be lingering well into your Thursday with damaging winds and large hail, as well as even the possibility of tornadoes. That's going to be as storms push towards the east. Meanwhile, out in the Pacific, Hawaii could soon have another tropical system to watch. MS-90E is following a similar path of Hurricane Lala, with some forecast models bringing it dangerously close to the Big Island by Sunday. Hawaii is recovering from Lala, and now we're watching that secondary storm that could be moving in next. And of course, it's been a double whammy for the central U.S. with severe storms and drenching rain across the Midwest and into the plains. We do have new flood watches that are back across the board as we go into this week. This is coming off the hills of just last week. So let's kind of dive into what we've been looking at so far this week. Middle of the week, we had some pretty significant storms that brought in some gusty winds. We also saw our fair share of funnel clouds and hail across the region on Wednesday. Looking at the top winds right now, some of our biggest winds moving in, 80 plus mile per hour winds in a lot of areas across Nebraska and even out towards Florida, a random pick of the litter there, but on the list, a 70 mile per hour wind picked up there with some storms today too. Now, as we look at another aspect, hail has been a big part of the story. 3-inch hail in areas like Colorado, 1¾ of an inch hail back towards Nebraska and Indiana there too. So we've seen that ping pong size hail that we just showed you in that video. But the main thing that we've been watching has been, unfortunately, the flood and rain reports. That has been moving through some of the same areas that are a bit more vulnerable now, because we have been certainly seeing flooding since really this past weekend in areas like Indiana and Ohio. I want to get started with the origin of these storms back into Nebraska, where we've seen some pretty significant totals. 4.3 inches just off towards, say, the west of Kansas City, 2.18 back towards north of Kansas City there. It has been a very narrow striping that we've been seeing play out last 24 hours. We have seen totals upwards of, say, 3 to 5 inches in that orange. And then also looking at elsewhere, 2 inches in that yellow. So we have seen our fair share of some pretty significant rain. Taking you a little bit farther to the east, this is where we have seen flood-prone areas unfortunately get in on more heavy rain. 2.8 inches of rain out of Mulberry. That happened within an hour and 15-minute time span. So that is a very short window with a lot of heavy rain. And, of course, that could lead to additional flooding. We know that Indiana had some historic flooding just this past weekend. Here we go again. We also look at Ball City University, where multiple streets were flooded there, and over an inch and a half of rain just to the north there in Kokomo. Sliding to the east a little bit, Ohio was another state that unfortunately had its fair share of that flooding as these storms marched on towards the east. Belafonte, we had a couple of vehicles that were stuck in that water. Standing water up to a foot in areas in a nearby garage of a home, and then also some flooding at an intersection, along an interstate. So this is what the storms kind of did. They rode into this narrow quarter here from state to state, really stretching from Illinois out towards Ohio, and some of those areas are a little bit more vulnerable. When we look at the 5-day stretch that we've seen rain, you'll notice the heaviest totals in that darker shading of orange here, upwards of 5 to 8 inches in most areas. So you tack on another rain report of up to 4 inches, that's pretty significant, and we'll see if that verifies, but certainly all of the atmospheric conditions were there. Looking at how we kind of see this kind of pan out, next couple of days we will continue at least through Thursday morning to see another elevated risk for flooding in Indiana as well as Ohio. We're going to watch that very closely with flood watches that are up at least through about Thursday. Well, tropical development is continuing across parts of the Pacific. We've been watching a new system very closely, it being MS-90E. Now, this comes on the hills of just a week after Hurricane Lala moved across the Hawaiian Islands. And again, we're going to be watching it closely, what happens with this new storm. Could it be highly impactful like Lala? Could it bring new concerns across the region? National Hurricane Center Deputy Director Jamie Rome compared the two developments in the tropical basin. Take a listen.
2: The first storm to go through an area almost carves a path, if you will, and then the next one
0: it's very common for them to follow a similar track. And we don't know yet exactly the details yet and how close and what impacts this next disturbance may have on Hawaii. But right now, it looks like it's going to be generally similar. You can see the system right down here, and it's already taking shape. If you remember the first few days of Lala, it was very disorganized and hard to track. This one is already showing signs of development. It could go straight to a depression or a tropical storm.
1: So as we kind of look at this new invest, it can quickly organize. You heard Jamie Rome mention that. Confidence is also increasing. We had a couple of new updates that came out with this idea that this could happen as early as Sunday, bringing in another round of heavy rain to a recovering island like the Big Island. Looking at the international dateline here, that's exactly where the storm happens to be right now. So it's moving in this general direction. I think by the time we get an update, if this does become named, it would likely take on the name of Moke as it continues to push off towards the west, away from the eastern Pacific. So that's one of the newer updates that we'll be seeing over the next couple of days. This here does highlight that there is at least a moderate to high risk of this becoming tropical or a tropical threat by the time we get into Sunday. Tropical cyclone right now, we're just watching it closely as an invest, pushing into this direction, taking a similar path to Lala. That could certainly be the case. Notice that as it gets close to the Big Island, there's still that low to moderate risk of seeing this becoming tropical and being a big issue. And all of the models kind of agree with that. We have seen the consensus wobble a bit to the south earlier today, and now we're back moving to the north as of the latest update. So we'll see how close this gets to the Big Island. Remember, it really doesn't matter when you have a storm system that moves through a quadrant like this. This storm's going to be pushing into that right upper quadrant, and that could be some of the worst impacts with the storm. So we'll watch it closely as it's getting close to what was Lala's track in terms of the forecast. We'll keep a close eye on it. Now, although we have been watching the Atlantic, that has been relatively quiet, we're getting close to the peak season, and the Atlantic waters could finally start to awaken. One of the things that we have been watching very closely is the fact that we are now in this realm of a super El Nino, and that is what's actually leading to a lot of the quiet activity back towards the Atlantic. Remember, this is the Pacific equatorial region where we're watching the waters really continue to warm, but it actually takes on a grand scheme of determining factors across both basins. When we look at the 2026 year, we are looking at the waters that are extremely warm, about over two degrees warmer than, say, previous years. These are previous El Nino years that we've seen, and this is why we start to use the term super El Nino that's starting to take shape. Now, once we get into the next couple of days and even months, this is what this means. So with that El Nino strengthening across the equatorial Pacific, we could start to see the elements of an El Nino take shape by October, that super El Nino, which means that we could also see this strengthen and take us into the next couple of seasons, both fall, winter, and then even into early spring. But if we're talking just the tropics, this is how it's influencing the basins. For one, it's allowing for some really hostile winds to be pushed off towards the east. So while the Pacific has been relatively busy because of the quieter winds, most of the hostile winds have been situated here and moving into the main development region, meaning that it's not allowing for, you know, those storms to really take shape. That could lead to hostile winds. Another negative factor in the Atlantic has been the Saharan dust, as well as just having weak disturbances without any main spin. And that's been the case so far this Atlantic hurricane season. Next 7 days, that also continues to be the trend. We'll be watching things like this. These little seeds that start to work their way out of the African coastline, they just need all of the ingredients to work together in tandem, and that just hasn't been the case over the last couple of months. Now, bear in mind, we are heading into our D-named storm so far this season. Next name on the list would be Dolly. We haven't seen it. We're past that August 15 average date, so we're a little bit behind schedule, but this is the part of the year that we typically do see most of the activity, right into late August, early September, and early October. So we'll keep a close eye on it. Back across the mainland, we've been watching really closely the monsoon season. Well alive. We were looking at southern Arizona, that's back in the bullseye. Some of the main concerns, straight line winds and blowing dust. Earlier, this was a look at Phoenix this month, where they had two Category 5 dust storms that completely pummeled the air quality. Now, microbursts are something that we see play out. You're looking at one right there on your video, and that video there happens to be showing you what a microburst is. It's this downdraft of a thunderstorm that leads to some really gusty winds pushing out towards the surface. They could span over 2.5 miles, and they could cause extensive damage. Some of those winds can get up to 100 plus miles per hour or even higher than that. So the hope is that we don't see any of that, but unfortunately, the overall setup does allow for that to happen. Notice that by the time we get into Thursday afternoon, we start to see these storms move in from the east to the west. Along that I-10 corridor, I think it's going to be the prime zone where we could see the opportunity of some pretty strong storms, maybe dust storms, severe storms, and microbursts all up across the table. That continues into the overnight hours for Thursday into Friday, and then Friday we finally see things calm down. Winds could get up to 30, 40 miles per hour. Now that is going to be a scenario where we could see, coupled with those thunderstorms, microbursts in the forecast. So we'll have to watch areas like Pima closely, Globe, Arizona closely, Wilcox, anywhere along that I-10 corridor very closely for that opportunity of either some really strong microburst or some dust storms across the region. I want to show you this really quickly because air quality can certainly be impacted. Phoenix, you're looking at air quality alerts that are in place. And then to the south, we have blowing dust advisories through Thursday as well. Well, take a look at this. A microburst completely destroy a patio in Ashford, Alabama. This area has been seeing some really severe weather and impacts, including those damaging winds and rain. That patio just completely lifted off the ground. We'll keep it up with more of what's happening across the southeast right after this break. But also want to take you to the East Coast in general, where it's been dry for the past few days, but that has changed, and that will change in the next couple of days with more rain and

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1: Welcome back into Fox Weather at Night. It has been hot and it has been sticky over the last couple of days across the East Coast. But now we do have some storms that are making their way back into the picture. Flood watches are up across the board for major cities like D.C. and Raleigh. So let's get into the latest forecast, because things have certainly changed since we talked this time yesterday. We now have a level 2 out of 5 in place across the I-95 corridor for a good chunk of the Northeast, down throughout parts of the Mid-Atlantic at this point in time. We talked about some of those bigger cities, Philadelphia, Washington, D.C., down through Norfolk, and even farther south of there for parts of North Carolina. Now, when we have these storms that are moving through, again, one of the bigger parts of them are going to be the fact that we could see some flooding. So where we have that flood watch that's already up across the board, just letting people know that, hey, we could see some of these storms that move through. They could be big rainmakers. Happens to be central Jersey moving into parts of the tri-state area a little bit farther south. So Delaware and into Pennsylvania. Philadelphia is under that list there, too. That chunk of the I-95 corridor is where we're expecting some of these storms to come blowing right through here and could be pretty big, hefty rainmakers. When we look at the future radar, here's how things kind of play out. So these storms do start off well back towards, say, the west and make their way across that I-95 corridor eventually through the afternoon. So, yeah, there will be rain around. But looking at how things kind of pan out, we get into that 3 o'clock time frame. It's going to be thunderstorms like this, those supercells, that could be troublesome. And then you watch the tail end of that take shape by the time we get into the late evening and overnight. That's the big rainmaker that takes us into that flood criteria for that watch. So, again, it could be relatively later in the day, but I'll take it back for you one more time here. Once we get into about Thursday, 7, 8, 9, 10 o'clock, that's the time frame that we're watching this really sharp line of thunderstorms push through, and that could be our big rainmaker before all is said and done. Now, of course, going into Friday, we're not done just yet. We do have a level 1 out of 5 expected across parts of the Carolinas, this time around draping down throughout parts of Georgia and pushing back into Alabama. So with that one, the biggest threat happens to be the damaging wind gust. That's going to be a big issue going into the end of the week. Those storms do happen a little bit earlier in the day. Notice that we have a couple of cluster of storms by the 4 o'clock time frame. Those are going to be the big wind makers. Remember, for a severe thunderstorm, the criteria for a severe thunderstorm happens to be 60 mile per hour winds. We could slightly see higher than that going through the bulk of that time frame. And then by the time we get into early Saturday, that does start to wind down, a couple of those storms still remaining offshore. So we'll watch that aspect too. All in all, when we consider the Carolinas up into about New England, it is going to be this zone here that sees the heaviest of the rain. So 2 to 3 inches of rain overall. We could see some of those heavier pockets here that could be about 3 to 5 inches of rain. Now, remember, this is an area that has had a soaking summer. So when you consider the fact that we see even 2 to 3 inches of rain over ground that has been overly saturated in places that have already been surpassing their rain deficit, yeah, we do have a flood risk that we have to watch for very closely. Now, severe storms have already left devastation across Indiana, where we had major flash flooding destroying this couple's home. They had nearly 4 feet of water in their home. Fox Weather's Berta Merwin spoke with them earlier about this very tragic experience.
2: We already knew that the river was very adjacent from our house, but we could never have imagined how quickly the water would surround our home. And it went quickly from measuring the tick of the rising water to suddenly going, we have to go put as much as we can upstairs. We need to get our cars out or we're going to get stranded. So we grabbed our dog, left our cat on the second floor and took off.
3: I can't even imagine that decision of having to leave the cat, take the dog. What are some of the items that you took with you? Because, you know, we always talk about that growing up when you're kids, right? What would you take with you if you have to leave home, but you never think that it's going to be reality? What did you grab first?
2: Well, it would have been 2 months worth of stuff, but we didn't know how high it was going to go. We were just trying to make sure we didn't get stranded. We literally took an overnight bag, and that was pretty much it.
3: And obviously, mental health, very important in this. It's tough to not go down a negative path, trying to stay positive. Kristen, I do want to ask you, how are you dealing with that process and how are you staying positive in such a tough moment?
4: Well, we've been hopeful. We've had a lot of neighbors come out and just willing to help with cleanup. We've had people offer meal prep and even a place to stay. So we're grateful for that. It helps us remain positive. We've had a neighbor who gave us his canoes so that we can access our house when the water levels were so high. We were actually able to save, pull out our cat from the house to take him back to my parents' house with us. Grabbed a couple more items and we were able to salvage some remaining items on the first floor. So I think just from the support from our community, you know, we're grateful and we hope to get back to normalcy. So,
3: Garrett, can you give us a little perspective of how widespread this was? Because we look at the images. I mean, right now we're showing the bridge completely washed out. So how many residents are in this situation with you, would you say?
2: There are many very specific occurrences that have happened in the city of Carmel due to this. It's unprecedented. In our own neighborhood, I was taken back driving through there just the other day, dozens of homes with debris just sitting in their front yard, ripped out of their houses, trying to beat, black mold forming. And I didn't realize how many homes in our specific neighborhood was affected. But yes, we have had streams reverse their current and basically change the infrastructure of our city. So this is quite jarring for the city of Carmel as well.
3: And it's a process. It is grief, truly. And eventually you guys will move forward, not, you know, rebuilt back to how you were, but hopefully rebuilt in a different way that makes you stronger in the end. Garrett and Kristen, I appreciate both of your time so much. And we send you our love and support to not only you, but your community. And we hope to check in with you soon as you guys continue through the process.
2: Much
1: appreciated. Now, the other story that has been riding headlines has been the heat. It's become relentless, especially for those across the Southeast. And we're not just talking about what it feels like outside. Actual temperatures are pushing into the triple digits with dozens of records that have already fallen so far this week. Looking at year to date, I think this is outstanding. When you look at the entire country, 38 states have already hit their recorded 100 degree plus temperature so far this year. The hottest temperature actually being respectfully in the desert, the Death Valley, California area with 124. But also what sticks out to me is the fact that the upper Midwest and New England, they haven't hit that just yet. And those are two of the cooler areas across the country. So they're riding true to who they are. But elsewhere across the country, we have definitely seen temperatures in the triple digits and feeling like the triple digits for most of the summer so far. When we look at the top warmest summers on record, Miami now leading that list. Remember, just yesterday they hit 100 degrees, tying an old record from decades ago. And now we're looking at their entire summer, looking at their first warmest summer on record. Orlando's third. And then once we go down the list here, you'll notice that Dallas is at its seventh. Raleigh is at its fifth. Those may not seem that impressive, but when you think back over time, how many summers do you have in a lifetime, right? There's been five of which that have been the warmest so far in an area like Raleigh. So when we look at the rest of the temperatures here, here's our highs. So we had a lot of records that had fallen today. Fort Smith, Arkansas, 109 from 2011. That was 107 back then. We also have Little Rock and up across the board. Grand Junction is just across the board for the south with that high pressure system that's been locked into place. When we look at the rest of this week, here's how things are going to continue to flow. As I mentioned, high pressure situated over the Four Corner states. It has positioned our jet stream at a lock across half of the country. So those areas to the south have and continue to see record heat building in, and that does include as far south as Florida, where we do have a number of areas that have a lot of heat alerts in place. Now, there are other factors that are helping to drive up the temperatures here, too. In Mississippi, actually, we had a chance to speak with meteorologist here, Matt LaVon, who joined Haley earlier today, explaining how this is now dealing with a drought across the area. Take a listen.
5: We've been in a fairly dry pattern as well. And that has actually helped boost some of those temperatures up to around the 100 degree point. It might sound crazy, but usually when we're in our hottest patterns here in the southeast, we top out 98, 99 with a heat index of 115 to 120. But we actually have been hitting 100 plus for actual temperatures of late, kind of a sign of what has been a short-term onset drought to go along with, obviously, heat as we're really just baking the moisture out day after day.
1: Fox Weather is your Hurricane HQ and less than a month away from the peak of the Atlantic hurricane season. Thankfully, things have been quiet so far. But looking ahead into next week, the Atlantic could begin to awaken. We'll talk about that. Let's talk about the near term, where we have the next 7 days, not much that we are expecting in the forecast in terms of rain. We've been watching these seeds that have been working their way off of the African coastline, and that is where we're now shifting our attention to see that there is a lot of storm activity out there, right? That is going to be something that happens during this time of the year in the main development region. What we lack is a number of things, one of which happens to be spin. So we're not getting that rotation or a little bit of that spin at the surface that would allow for a tropical system to take shape. When we talk about moving into the start of September, there is a possibility that we could get some spin in all the right conditions that would allow for some type of tropical development. So when we say spin, we're talking that low-level spin that keeps, it's almost the engine of the storm that keeps the storm driving over the next couple of days. And we start to see some hints of that as we look into the last week of August. August 26th, moving into the end of that week, maybe we see a possibility of a storm trying to take shape here. There's a couple of things that it also has to battle with, and one of them happens to be the hostile winds. There is a couple of hostile winds that are going to likely displace this opportunity of a storm. So maybe we do get a named storm, but then it runs into this wall of really hostile winds, and it doesn't really amount to much. That is still a part of the conversation right now. And as we go through the next couple of days, we'll watch and see how things kind of continue to progress. But when we look at all of the ensemble lows, so these are all of our models that we watch pretty closely, they all kind of agree with the fact that we could see a tropical low in the forecast, and it does have a chance of becoming a moderate tropical threat heading into next weekend. So we'll watch it closely. We haven't yet seen, you know, our C name or D name storm, I believe. We're looking at Dolly being next on the list, but we're a little bit behind schedule, especially if we wait into next week for that to play out. So we'll keep a close eye on things. Now we are in that part of the time frame where we do see a lot of activity starting to peak. Well, severe storms have been bringing in wind threats across the Southwest. We're going to talk more about that

0: flies last.
1: I'm Brian Norcross with a Hurricane HQ Minute about the new AI computer forecast models at hurricanes. AI models landed with a big splash in 2025, becoming a valuable forecasting resource. This graph represents the 2025 average errors in the predictions made by the various computer models. The lower on the graph, the better. That line with the lowest errors in almost every time period represents the forecasts by the Google DeepMind AI system. By the end of the hurricane season, when Hurricane Melissa was threatening Jamaica, the Hurricane Center was regularly mentioning the Google model as a factor in its thinking. The Google DeepMind model is trained on some 50 years of global weather data and data from almost 5,000 hurricanes and tropical systems. The AI notices the patterns that make the storms tick, and in 2025 produced 50 possible tracks at each forecast time. The final Google forecast was made by averaging those possible tracks. And now the model has been expanded to produce 1,000 possible outcomes, the next step in the AI revolution in tropical forecasting. And a disclosure, I had a very small role as a trusted tester and a consultant on the Google DeepMind project. Fox Weather, for all seasons, for all America.
2: Welcome back into Fox Weather at Night. It's been a double whammy for the central U.S., with severe storms drenching the Midwest as well as even across the plains. We've seen some flood watches, too, that are back in place throughout major areas where we've seen flash flooding just last week. So as we kind of dive into what we've been looking at so far for, you know, this week, middle of the week has been a bit of a drencher between the flooding aspect that we've seen and then also a couple of funnel clouds as well as even possible tornadic storms that we've watched play out. It's been a busy day. It's been a busy week. So let's dive into it. As we look back at some of the areas that have already started off with the winds, we've seen winds up to 80 plus miles per hour, especially out towards, say, Nebraska. But also on the list here, we have Colorado, Florida, too, some areas that have seen storms away from the Midwest. But the Midwest really takes that center stage when it comes to the wind gusts. Hail has been another issue that we've watched take shape, too, with some of these stronger storms. 1 3/4 of an inch of hail out of, say, parts of Nebraska, as well as down through Kansas over the last couple of days. And we actually have some of that video that we'll show you in a moment, where we watch some of this hail kind of play out in real time. So hail has definitely been a part of the severe weather story. Now, here's some of the video that we were talking about, where it's that mixture of rain and hail that just continued to pour in. This was over Kansas City, Missouri, where we actually saw 3 to 5 inches of rain on top of the hail that fell here, too. So looking at that hail, that is about ping pong size hail. Looks like a little gumball, too, but definitely doesn't feel as fun as a gumball. That is hard if it hits you or hits your window shield, too. So we definitely have seen that play out. But I think a big part of the story, or the center of the story, has been the flooding reports that we've seen. And that has been something that we've talked about since last week, especially when you think about the areas like Indiana. Indianapolis, for example, had a couple of flash flood warnings on our Wednesday. When we look at some of the rain totals, we'll take it from the origin of these storms back in Missouri and pushing to the east. So this is where we've seen some pretty significant reports, 4.3 inches of rain just off towards, say, the west of Kansas City. Another report here, 2 inches of rain, 2+ north of that into Valley Falls. Looking at that striping right around some of those reports is where we've seen the heaviest of the rain. Kansas City smack dab in the middle of that, where we had 3 to 5 inches of rain reported, estimated over the last 24 hours. So this is a combination of the storms from Tuesday as well as even into Wednesday. Now, when we push it forward, we'll watch areas like Indianapolis and Indiana very closely. This is where we saw not only the flooding, but also a couple of things like funnel clouds that popped up. We had a funnel cloud report right here close to Ball City University, where they also saw multiple flooded streets across the region there too. 2.8 inches of rain in a matter of an hour and 15 minutes down towards Malden.

0: fair share of flooding. That, unfortunately, has been the case across the country in general, not just here across the upper Midwest. El Nino in full swing. And from coast to coast, flooding has left its mark on communities across the country this summer. But this disaster haven't all unfolded in the same way. You talk about terrain, topography. We have different types of flooding that all play a role in all of this. We had Fox Weather meteorologist Steve Bender, who took a deep dive into what the summer looked like in terms of flooding. Take a listen.
1: The Midwest has been in the bullseye with parts of Illinois and Indiana soaked by record-breaking rainfall, but the flooding doesn't stop there. From the heartland to the coast, communities all across the country have been battling the rising water. So what we wanted to do was dive deeper in this moment about each month, right? It's the summer of the flood. What happened in June, July, and ultimately August over the last several weeks? Let's start off with June. And here is four different angles of what flooding may be. Earlier in the show, we talked about the different types of flooding, flash flooding versus river flooding. Also, the different mechanisms, a tropical system, a remnant of a tropical system, a typical summer thunderstorm, a monsoon. Maybe it's your backyard, you're near a river basin, or you're into, of course, a concern about maybe seeing potentially the terrain and topography playing a big factor in all of that. Either way, we've seen a massive uptick and spike in those flash flooding reports. And so let's show you that, right? Summer starts in June 1st. And you see that spike. This is where we stand at out as of average. We should have 2,600 reports. We've already eclipsed over 5,800 reports so far this year alone. Again, it's not just one area. It's not an alley. It's not only just down south. You can see the entire lower 48 experiences those flash flood warnings. And then in purple, the highest threat that you can have. Those are those flash flood emergencies. And when we look at it by just those numbers, you can see just how impressive this is in comparison to last summer. When you look at this, we've already had over 600 additional flash flood warnings, and then embedded in that, nearly double flash flood emergencies that have unfolded in the summer of 2026. Now, those 42 emergencies, you'll see 12 of them in Texas. Texas is a massive state. Oftentimes, you can see that. To me, what stands out is in Indiana. In the recent weeks, they've had 7 flash flood emergencies. That's a smaller state. But again, to speaking out, you can go from Utah and all the way back towards North Carolina, anywhere in between states experiencing those flash flood emergencies. And those are the visuals on the edge where, of course, you start seeing how it all plays out. We have really focused in on the destructive side of flooding. Now, there are moments where there is actually benefits and a silver lining to the flooding. Let's give you an example. This just coming in from Texas outside of Corpus Christi. You go about 20 miles towards the north and west, and you get to Lake Corpus Christi there. It's a massive lake. It can hold roughly 93 trillion gallons of water. Just to show you, it's a massive lake. This is what it looked like back in May. Can you find the lake? That was the problem. At that point, it was at such a low level that you could barely even see the water from satellite. After that event that happened in July, all of that water came down out of Texas Hill Country, drained into these different river basins. And now even from satellite imagery, you can see this massive lake that is apparent. And by the way, it's not because they've gotten rain coming off the Gulf. Look at everything around it. How brown and dried out it is. That's truly the summer weather pattern where the vegetation is starved. This is not rain. This is actually all of that water coming down from the different rivers funneling into those reservoirs or lakes like Lake Corpus Christi. Let's give you a different way to look at this moment. You go back to May, only 10% full, the entire pool of Corpus Christi's lake. Then you start to get into July. Now they're at 33%. And then they got tripled that in 1 month alone, all because of that massive rain event that happened at the in July. And it just shows you that there is benefits because now those communities near this lake that were on water restrictions and were worried about a water crisis, now those restrictions have been lifted because of that massive event. So we know during a flash flood warning or emergency, there's the immediate concern. It can be life-threatening and it can be destructive. In the aftermath, the weeks later or months later, there can be silver linings, and that's our job here at Fox Weather to illuminate that and share with you that there is a positive side to the amount of water at times with these storms.
0: Well, the Southwest monsoon is alive, and southern Arizona is back into the bullseye. Our main concern here, straight line

winds, as well as blowing dust. Just earlier this month, Phoenix faced two Category 5 dust storms pummeling the air quality. Could we see it again? That is quite possible. One of the things that we're watching through this week happens to be the fact that we do see some pretty strong winds, and that could lead to something we call microbursts. So that's where we have a thunderstorm and a downdraft of that thunderstorm that completely just blows out some pretty strong winds, more than 2.5 miles wide, and it causes winds as high as 100 plus mile per hour, or even higher than that at times. Now, in the next couple of days, we could see that kind of play out, especially as we get into the afternoon hours. That's where we factor in the daytime heating. A couple of thunderstorms start to pop up. Those could be big wind makers, especially going into that evening commute time locally. And then they really round out the night. Friday, we do see things calm down for the start of the day. Could see a rinse and repeat by the afternoon. When we look at the winds in all of this, again, the morning hours are going to remain pretty quiet. It's the afternoon parallel with those storms that we could see wind gusts up to 40 plus miles per hour. When we have a thunderstorm moving through a very dusty area like Arizona, that does lead to that air quality concern and these cases. So again, we have that thunderstorm. We have winds as high as 40 miles per hour. We have the dust that's on the ground. The three of those combined can make for some nasty air quality concerns. And we do have the alerts up across the board for that already. So going through Thursday, that is certainly going to be a possibility, especially if you're up into Phoenix. Also notice to the south that different shading of brown, that is a blowing dust advisory. So that's another thing that we'll watch for too, whether or not it impacts the air quality. If you're driving along I-10 or I-19 and you get caught in a dust storm, that's that blowing dust that really drops visibility, that could be a big concern too as we head into the end of the week. Right now, air quality does look pretty good in most areas. Phoenix just checked out with good. Tucson looking at that moderate concern, but we'll watch it closely through the next couple of days. Now, the summer sizzle is reaching another level across the southeast. We have dozens of record highs that have already fallen this week, with more than 70 million Americans under heat alerts. Coming up, we're going to show you how relentless this heat has been.

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1: Well, it has been hot and sticky over the last couple of days in the East Coast, but we haven't had the storms, and I'm not mad at it. But they are back into the forecast, especially as we look towards the future. And unfortunately, they do have a flood watch attached to it, backing into areas like D.C. and Raleigh, some of the bigger cities that are under that, too. So let's dive into what we're expecting, especially as we get into Thursday and eventually into Friday. Here's how things are going to likely pan out. We have that 2 out of 5 threat for severe storms. They are going to be primarily in the southern half of that I-95 corridor. So think Philadelphia and areas south through the mid-Atlantic until about north of North Carolina for the highest threat. It's a line of storms that are going to come marching in right around that evening commute time. And the tail end is where we see the heaviest intensity or the greatest intensity for heavy rain and gusty winds. When we look at the flood watch, you'll notice that New York City is not completely in it, but they're very close to as these storms as they kind of push through in a zone like this. So looking at the tri-state area, my tri-state area, New Jersey, Philadelphia, or Pennsylvania, including Philadelphia and parts of Delaware, that's where we really see the flood watch that's in place. So watching these storms come through, there will be rain out there in the ether as we look at the overnight hours into about Thursday morning. Notice that it's just a blanket of rain back towards Ohio and parts of Kentucky as well as West Virginia. That's going to be a problem there because that has been where we've seen some flooding. But then you'll notice that it starts to take the shape of some thunderstorms right into about this time frame. And that's where we see that big concern for flooding in the areas that are highlighted in that flood watch, as well as even possibly some really gusty storms as they kind of push through. It also happens through the late evening hours for Thursday. So I'll run this back for you one more time. Notice that the tail end of that is going to be a line of storms that could be a bit of a punch as we get through the overnight hours before it clears the coast and heads out towards the Atlantic into early Friday. Now, Friday, we do also have a chance of storms as well. This time around, it's situated a little bit farther to the south. So we're looking at North Carolina, South Carolina, Georgia, and even a portion of eastern Alabama here. That's where we could see something like this kind of shape up, a line of storms pushing out in this direction. And that could be a big wind maker by the time we get into Friday. So unlike Thursday, Friday is going to be more of a wind storm that we're watching take shape with these storms, or a wind impact that we take shape with these storms. Notice the time frame through the late afternoon, overnight hours. Saturday, we start to see things wind down. Could be left with a couple of lingering showers and storms for the first half of Saturday. But when we look at the overall threat, here's where some of our rain totals kind of shape up. So any of that yellow that you see, especially as we kind of get close in, you'll notice that east of the I-95 corridor, they're using a lot of this Atlantic moisture to really take in that moisture and become big rainmakers. In New York City, Philadelphia, down to about Atlantic City, you're in the highest risk of seeing the heaviest rain. Meanwhile, flood victims continue to feel the impacts of flash flooding across Indiana. One disabled Army veteran lost his home to this major flood event that recently passed. Fox Weather's Haley Meyer spoke with him earlier about how he escaped the rising floodwaters.
2: When we saw the water start running in our backyard, and it went from a little stream to basically a whole river flowing through our backyard, it really becomes surreal, and we acted as fast as we possibly could, you know, grabbing what we could and getting in our vehicles and trying to move them out. By the time we were able to move the vehicles out, the water was running so fast that it was actually knocking you down as you were walking through the current.
3: I think a lot of people underestimate the power of water, and even just 6 inches is enough to knock a human off their feet. What's the latest, at least from local authorities? Have you been able to get back to your home, at least to sift through the damage and to see what maybe is still salvageable?
2: Yeah, there are several communities surrounding Metamora and Metamora that have been overwhelmed with generosity from neighbors and friends and stuff like that. But we have tons of homes that are damaged, that, you know, we got to put back together. We've been trying to, you know, gut them out and get them dried out and stuff like that. So, we do have a chance of repairing the homes, but, many of us are, displaced right now, and we don't have nowhere to go.
3: Yeah, I mean, it's so hard, especially with school coming around the corner. I believe you had a daughter with you as well that you guys had to evacuate together. What did that look like from her perspective and as a dad trying to keep her safe when, I mean, just terror is in front of you? I can only imagine.
2: Yeah, my heart really broke as my daughter ran around trying to grab stuff of mine and stuff of hers that was in the house before we actually got out of the flood. You know, and then returning back to the home, seeing all of her toys destroyed and just, you know, pictures and family heirlooms and things that just really can't be replaced. It was hard, and it still is hard to, you know, face this each day, but we're picking up the pieces and we're all trying to move on.
3: Yeah. You know, it's such a difficult time when something like this happens. And a lot of times you can see neighbors and friends and family rallying behind everybody to see the recovery efforts complete as quickly as possible. What is it that you and your community need the most right now to, you know, get back to at least some level of normalcy?
2: Honestly, I mean, my sister started a GoFundMe for me, and there's several other, you know, GoFundMes and things like that are going on throughout the state that we could use as much help as we possibly could with. You know, this money is going to go towards rebuilding our houses and, you know, being able to, you know, provide for our children and stuff, the necessities that they need, you know, to be successful in school and all that. So, you know, anything that can be given in respect to, you know, us being able to get financially back on our feet will be greatly appreciated. And we thank you so much for what was given up to this point.
3: Yeah, I mean, just looking at the images coming out of the surrounding areas, I mean, it's not just in Metamora, but in the Cambridge area. I mean, it's just a sweeping flash flood disaster, really, across the state of Indiana. But, Steve, we wish you all the best in recovery. We wish your daughter good luck at this upcoming school year, and we hope that you guys have a speedy recovery process. Once again, that's Steve Nabe. We appreciate it.
1: Well, the heat is becoming a relentless story across the Southeast, and we're not just talking about what it feels like outside. Actual air temperatures are pushing into the triple digits, with dozens of records that have already fallen so far this week. When we look at the states that have already hit 100 degrees or more, there's about 38 of the 50 states that have done that already. Hottest temperature actually out of Death Valley, California, 124 degrees. So we'll see how that continues to progress. We know that we are in the thick of summer, but when we look at the summers just in general, the top warmest summers on record have definitely fallen, with 36 locations, Miami actually coming in first on this list. Just yesterday, they had a high of 100 degrees, tying an old record, a decades old record there. So when we look at the records that have been falling so far, Florida's on the list, Arkansas's on the list, Arkansas, Fort Smith, my God, 109 degrees from that old record of 107 in 2011. And then you also have Texas, which we typically do see hot temperatures, but 100 degrees in Brownsville, Grand Junction, Colorado, 100 degrees as well. Another area that we're watching closely happens to be Roswell, New Mexico, 104, tying a record from 1994. Here's the overall setup. So high pressure has been locked into place. It's created this ridge in the jet stream that has just continued to kind of sit leveled across the country. If you're south of that jet stream, that's where we've been seeing record heat, as well as even those feel like temperatures well beyond the triple digits. So we do have heat alerts that are in place. If you're in that brighter shading of pink, you are in an extreme heat warning, meaning that you will see the highest of the temperatures. Look at this. These are the actual air temperatures compared to the heat indices, which in a lot of areas are pretty close. But look at Monroe, 103 feeling like 110, Montgomery 97 feeling like 106. It's from the East Coast back towards the Central Plains and Southern Plains. Houston on the list feeling like 107 degrees. So we'll watch it closely. Next couple of days will remain hot. Now we are your Hurricane HQ when we are less than a month away from the peak of the Atlantic hurricane season. Thankfully, things have been quiet so far, but looking ahead into next week, the Atlantic could start to awaken. Right now, next 7 days, we're looking pretty good. But what we're watching closely happens to be these seeds that come off of the African coastline. That's where we have that potential of seeing the Atlantic trying to awaken. Maybe another named storm, the D-named storm, could be on the horizon. The thing is, we have a lot of storm activity here, right? So you're seeing that on our visible satellite. These thunderstorms that are rolling off of the African coastline, those would be tropical systems if they had all of the right ingredients in place. What we're missing, at least in the near term, is the fact that we have very little spin. And it's that spin that actually acts as an engine for a tropical system to get going. Next couple of days and even into next week, we do have the development possible in that main development region here. You'll notice that hatched area. That's where we could see that development possible. Again, it's very possible, meaning that it could happen, it could not. It's a flip of the coin right now. And it's very dependent on the low-level spin. So remember that engine that's needed in the storm. We watch seeds like this kind of roll off of the African coastline. We already have been seeing that. The next one that moves off into next week may have that engine attached to it. So we have to watch and see if this is going to move into an environment that would allow it to further develop and continue to develop well off towards the west in the Atlantic. Right now, as we pause it on August 28th, that's next Friday, it does look like we have a very strong spin, but we also have this pushing into an environment that may not be totally conducive. When we turn on the hostile winds, you'll notice that very bright orange here, that's how those stronger winds can actually displace this storm. So we'll have to see how things kind of come together. We are a little bit behind schedule. No one's complaining about that, but certainly looking at the grand scheme of things, this has been a quiet season so far. And so here's... Severe storms bring damaging wind threats across parts of the Southwest, along with this dangerous dust blowing across southern Arizona. Stay tuned for more.

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1: Good morning. Thank you so much for waking up with us right here on Fox Weather First. We are coming to you live, not only on the Fox Business Network, but also here on Fox Weather. I'm Michael Estime. A lot to get to. Boy, it's been an active Wednesday, and of course, it's starting off to be an active Thursday, especially across the Pacific. Do you have plans on going to Hawaii? Well, if you do, we still need you on guard. We, of course, are your Hurricane HQ, and we're keeping a very close eye on another cluster of tropical showers and thunderstorms. It is called Invest 90E, and it could follow very closely behind what was Layla's path. You'll remember that one by last week, right? And earlier this week. Now, that puts the Hawaiian Islands back in the bullseye for a potential impact once again, right? So for my honeymooners down in Hawaii that thought to themselves, you know what, this is going to be a tropical paradise, maybe not so much. Let's show you what we have going on. Currently, there's a cluster of showers and thunderstorms just south and east of the Big Island of Hawaii. Highlighted in red, it has about a 90% chance of formation within the next 48 hours or so. Winds contained within those thunderstorms at around 35 miles per hour. And all it's going to take is perhaps a closed low to form, and we may have another tropical depression and or tropical storm on our hands much sooner than later. Let's show you what it looks like on water vapor imagery. This helps us show you the indication of where those tropical showers and thunderstorms are, and all of that energy heading generally toward the north and toward the west. And there is, if you notice, kind of a clear slot for this thing to go. So the upper level wind conditions are in a pretty good favorable spot for continued development as it tracks off toward the northwest, as we said. And look at how close it gets to the Big Island of Hawaii, right? So let me show you a couple different forecast model trends that we've seen over the past little bit. So our general consensus does bring this south of the Hawaiian Islands, but you remember where Lala was at earlier, which was also south, but the big impacts, especially given the fact that Lala was a top-heavy storm, meaning that it produced a lot of rain, a lot of winds on the northern flank of that system. And you look at the tropical moisture, and I want you to keep a real close eye on the date in the upper left side of your screen right here, because by Sunday and into Monday of this upcoming work week, yes, we are expecting to see tropical showers, tropical thunderstorms, and some very heavy rain, especially on the Big Island of Hawaii. And of course, as we wait to see what happens with Invest 90E, Hawaii is still working to recover from the widespread damage, power outages, and flash flooding caused by Hurricane Lala. Now, Jimmy Tokiaka, director of the Hawaiian Department of Business, Economic Development, and Tourism, joins us now as we wait to see the new impacts on Hawaii and what could be perhaps more impacts caused by Invest 90E. Jimmy, first and foremost, I know that it's dark and late where you are at in Honolulu. Thank you so much for joining us. We really appreciate it. Tell me real quick how local businesses are bracing for this potential next threat.
2: Thank you very much for this opportunity, Michael. You know, it's when it rains, it pours. Mm-hmm. And hopefully this is not the case. And hopefully the spaghetti noodles that you had on your screen show it going south. And as we know, with previous storms, when the storms hit the Big Island of Hawaii and they hit the mountaintops of Mauna Loa and Mauna Kea, the mountains that are 14,000 feet from sea level, and they bounce off and they go left. So hopefully it continues along that path. The businesses here in Hawaii are still recovering. You know, so many people on the island of Hawaii have suffered devastating damages. And, you know, what they don't need right now is another storm with the land being saturated to come up again and, disrupt everything, in Hawaii. And, you know, the rest of the island chain, we had damage on Maui. We had some damage on Oahu, but the Big Island was hit the most. And we know that, you know, even now we had some people that couldn't leave after Hurricane Lala, but they stayed an extra day and then they got out of Hawaii. So the tourists are still coming and, you know, Hawaii is still a great and safe place to come. So that's part of the message. And we're, of course, watching the storm And we're hopeful that the path goes as forecasters like you predict them to go.
1: Yeah, we are certainly hoping that it stays well south of all eight of the main Hawaiian islands. And question for you is this, obviously, Hawaii, what a beautiful spot to vacation to, right? What's the messaging, though, for tourists that are traveling this week to Hawaii, knowing that there's another invest or cluster of showers and thunderstorms that could disrupt travel plans and all? What's the messaging? What should they know at this point?
2: Well, I think they should do what you're doing right now is just educating people, and hopefully they watch Fox Weather and other stations that will update them on where the storm is, and then check with the airlines. And, you know, the airlines, they'll know as soon as the predictions are made whether they're going to cancel flights or not. So they should constantly check with the airline that they have reservations with. But you know, regardless, what happened in Hawaii was for a weekend and everybody's back to work, getting the island back cleaned up, getting the debris removed, you know, and there was damage. There's no doubt. You can see it on your screen, the damage that happened. But the people of Hawaii are resilient. We've been through many storms, but we come back on the other side bigger and stronger. And that's the message that Governor Green, General Logan, and Haima, the Hawaii Emergency Management, and all four county mayors are sending to the people that come to Hawaii. We want you to come, but check with your airlines, because the airlines will know whether the storm is close enough for them not to fly or leave Hawaii.
1: Staying in the know is so important. Last question for you. How is your department preparing for Invest 90E at this point?
2: Well, for us, we're looking at when the federal government kicks money in from Hurricane Lala, is getting those emergency funds out to the people as quickly as possible. Unfortunately, we've had a lot of opportunities over the past few years on disasters, so we know what works, and we will use those same models to, you know, get relief to the communities that were affected the hardest as quick as possible.
1: You know, wise words. Thank you so much, Mr. Tokioka. Thank you so much for your time this morning. We certainly appreciate it, and we are wishing you the very best in through this upcoming weekend and early next week. And we'll, of course, check back in with you perhaps in the days and weeks to come.
2: We appreciate you, Michael. Thank you very much for the coverage. Aloha.
1: Absolutely. And of course, Fox Weather is also your severe weather HQ. And yesterday, the Central Plains and Ohio Valley just got slammed with severe storms. Check out this video of a funnel cloud forming in parts of Iowa. Now, before we get to the severe weather later today, we do want to take a look at radar to see what's left over from yesterday's storms. And you're looking at three different advantage points from Indiana, Tennessee, and of course, from Murray, Kentucky. All areas there seeing showers and thunderstorms, and although no active lightning on the screen at this very moment, radar is lit up like a Christmas tree. I think there was just a flash that we saw there in Murray, Kentucky. And here's the reason why. It's a big cluster of showers and thunderstorms racing through not just the Buckeye State, but back toward the Hoosier State and then down toward Kentucky right here. This is the Bluegrass State, basically from Nashville up toward Owensboro, where we have multiple flash flood warnings that are in effect. And I do want to let you know that down toward Nashville, those storms are coming in fast and furious. Over 500 lightning strikes just within the past 10 minutes. So right along I-40, I-65, it is going to be a ferocious commute if you're an early morning driver. And keep in mind that this is in the central time zone, so Nashville just after 4 a.m. Meantime, you head up toward the Queen City of Cincinnati. And then I do want to focus in just briefly on Columbus, Ohio, where the Ohio State University is located. We have a flash flood warning that has been tagged considerable. We've actually received word that people had to be rescued, so there's ongoing water rescues right now taking place in Columbus, Ohio, as we speak. That speaks to just the severity of the rain that we're seeing this early morning. You head toward Camden, Ohio, and that's just west of Dayton. And again, water rescues, as we mentioned, are occurring as we speak. We have unoccupied, thank goodness, unoccupied cars that have been seen floating in the water. So again, demonstrating just how much rain we've picked up and what that rain is doing. Dayton, it's between 3 to 5 inches within the past several hours. And then toward Summers and just south of Lewisburg, it's about 3, upwards of 5 inches of heavy rain. And that is what has spawned the considerable flash flood threat that we're seeing for not only Fairfield, but Franklin and Licking County there in Ohio. Boy, oh boy, right along I-70 and 270, this is going to be one of those deals where if you don't have to be on the roadway, please stay off those roads because it is certainly an active morning. And a summer scorcher has taken over the southeast. We have heat alerts from Texas to the Carolina coastline. Speaking of the Carolinas, Fox Weather Beach House is headed to the Isle of Palms in South Carolina. Coming up, a preview of a special girls trip edition of the Beach House and the forecast and how high temperatures will climb across the southeast. That and so much more when Fox for the First comes right back.

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1: Now, tonight, it's serious business. We've got a severe weather outbreak that's underway.
2: We're just getting started. These storms are continuing to ramp up.
3: So we're talking about the possibility of intense, long-track tornadoes.
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6: Oh, my God. Oh, my gosh. Tornado on the ground again. Kind of the craziest weather I've been able to stand out in.
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7: Good morning and welcome back to Fox Weather First on the Fox Business Network. I'm Michael Estevan. Of course, we are your Hurricane HQ. You think about Hawaii and you probably think about paradise, right? Well, that certainly wasn't the case last week with Hurricane Lala. And unfortunately, it's not going to be the case moving forward. We have another cluster of showers and thunderstorms that we're tracking. It's labeled Invest 90E, and it is quickly approaching the Hawaiian Islands and organizing. So unfortunately, we are nowhere even close to being done just yet with the Pacific hurricane season. In fact, things are just really ramping up. You can see just southeast of Hawaii, we have about a 90% chance of formation. That's within the next 2 days. So in the next 2 days, you may hear of either a tropical depression or another tropical storm forming. The runway is nice and clear everywhere that you see that blue. Means that it's not like winds upstairs are going to, you know, decapitate this thing at all. That's just not going to happen. So we're expecting continued organization. And basically, here's where that path is. And it leads it right toward the Hawaiian Islands. The good news is that the general consensus is that this is not going to be a direct impact, meaning it won't be a landfalling system, but it is going to get dangerously close, much like Lala did, to the Hawaiian Islands, if not just south. So a lot of our forecast models are thinking that this cluster of showers and thunderstorms, which we're expecting to organize into either a tropical depression or tropical storm, should stay south of the Hawaiian Islands. With all that being said, sometimes when you have what's called a top-heavy storm, where there's a lot of showers, a lot of thunderstorms, especially north of the center of circulation, sometimes that, too, can still produce a whole lot of rain, a whole lot of wind. And there's the moisture plume. This is a forecast model. Here's where Hilo is, the big island of Hawaii. And then you have Oahu and, of course, Maui, then Oahu toward Honolulu. This is going to be another big-time rainmaker as we head into late week and, of course, into next week as well. Well, your beach plans may be ruined this weekend if you live along the East Coast because we have more storms in the forecast through Sunday, unfortunately. There's a whole lot, of course, that we are tracking for you when it comes to what's going on along the East Coast as you look at Avalon Beach there in North Carolina. The coastline, certainly not going to be the prettiest of places to be, unfortunately. So let's show you what things are going to look like. We do, because of the weekend showers and thunderstorm threat, we have a level 1 out of 4 on our flash flood threat index, just meaning that if you live along the East Coast and typically the street in front of you floods whenever you see some heavy rain, that may be the case moving forward this weekend. How much rain are we talking? Well, everywhere in that yellow indicates about 2 to 3 inches. That's through Sunday. That's up and down the East Coast from the 95 corridor through beautiful Raleigh-Durham. And when we zoom in on places like New York City, my goodness gracious, maybe you're visiting the Big Apple. That's 2 to 3 really not going to be the prettiest of places to be, unfortunately. So let's show you what things are going to look like. We do, because of the weekend showers and thunderstorm threat, we have a level 1 out of 4 on our flash flood threat index, just meaning that if you live along the East Coast and typically the street in front of you floods whenever you see some heavy rain, that may be the case moving forward this weekend. How much rain are we talking? Well, everywhere in that yellow indicates about 2 to 3 inches. That's through Sunday. That's up and down the East Coast from the 95 corridor through beautiful Raleigh-Durham. And when we zoom in on places like New York City, my goodness gracious, maybe you're visiting the Big Apple. That's 2 to 3 inches through Sunday. And you know what that means. It's going to be raining outside, but it's also raining in the subway system. So having your poncho, your umbrella, your rain boots this weekend, not a bad idea, right? Friends in Wilmington, the good part of this is that at least it does come with some mild temperatures. problem is that with all that heat and the mild temps, also comes with a good bit of humidity. So it is going to be a very sticky weekend. So if you were planning on being outside on Saturday, maybe outside on Sunday, right? Just make sure that you are wearing that extra hold hairspray, ladies, and some of the gentlemen, the, you know, D.O. for the B.O., not a bad idea, right? Temperatures in the 70s is what we're anticipating by the time we get to Monday. And note that our drought monitor down toward Wilmington and parts of South Carolina, where you see that red, that extreme drought, just means, hey, we need the rain, and it looks like we will pick it up. We'll also see it in the NYC, as we mentioned. Your forecast on Saturday, wow, what a change, right? We were near 90 degrees in NYC over the past couple of days. For Saturday, 73 rain-cooled and cloud-cooled degrees. We'll rebound somewhat on Sunday back to around 80 degrees or so. But forecast does call for plenty in the way of rain. Check that out. It's kind of crazy because this is actually Long Island right here, but there's a lot of folks in New York that'll say, that's not all Long Island. This is Brooklyn here, and then we have Queens over here. Well, Queens area, parts of Brooklyn, perhaps even 3 to 5 inches by the time everything is said and done. Well, Fox Weather is heading to the beach, and this time it's a girls' trip. Fox Weather meteorologists Bane Froney, Melanie Black, Marissa Torres, as well as Fox Weather correspondent Brandi Campbell are seeing all the sights in Isle of Palm, South Carolina. Here's a preview of what you'll find on the beach house later on today.
0: Hey, I'm at the outpost at the Isle of Palms Marina, and we are here giving you a sneak peek at what's ahead on a girls' trip from noon to 3 p.m. This is going to be a jam-packed show. We've got all the girls together. I'm here. We also have Bay, Marissa, and Brandi. It is going to be a fantastic time. We are staying at Wild Dunes Resort. This is a beautiful resort. They've been so accommodating. And the thing is, it's been so hot and humid in this area that we need a pool, we need the ocean, and we have plenty of pool options to choose from at the resort, plus the beach. The water temperatures feel fantastic. But we do need to do a little bit of activity, right? It's not just all relaxing by the pool and the ocean. There's plenty to do. We've got some golf going on, tennis, and then once we're tired from that, hey, there's a spa at the resort. So we got to go there and relax. You won't want to miss the interview that Marissa had just about how unique this spa is and all of the features that they have. Plus, it's a family-friendly resort, and what better activity to do with the family than hop on a bike? There are miles of trails around the resort and plenty of ocean views that you get to enjoy. Plus, when you're done doing all that, you've worked up an appetite, so there is plenty of good food to go around at this resort. In fact, what I really liked about eating there is that every single dish has a little bit of Charleston flair, including she crab soup. It's one of the things you have to try when you visit this area. Later on, we're going to go visit King Street as well, which is known for all the shops and more of those restaurants. So there is plenty to do. A lot of history, too. This is a pivotal area for American history. And one way you can explore it is not only by foot, by a walking tour, but also by horse, which is such a fun way to experience the city. So we'll have that jam-packed show for you coming up from noon to 3. You won't want to miss it. It's Girls Trip.
7: Ooh, and that soup sounds delicious. Thank you so much for that, Melanie. Looking forward to seeing this. Of course, the girls are going to be taken over at noon to 3 today. And it's happening, by the way, as heat is taking over the southeast. We actually have heat warnings that are in effect from central Texas all the way up toward North Carolina. So, yeah, the ladies, they're going to need plenty to drink, a.k.a. H2O, right? Plenty of water to keep themselves well hydrated because that temperature impact for the girls' trip is certainly going to be warm. And with all that heat, it's going to help to fuel some showers and, unfortunately, a couple of thunderstorms. So although the girls' trip feature takes place at noon today through about 3 p.m. in the afternoon, there is a high risk of weather impact. So a lot to look forward to. I'm just hoping that we'll keep things relatively dry. Let's focus more on that heat because this has been a big story. Check out the number of states that has actually seen 100-plus degree actual air temperatures from Death Valley, California, setting that heat record right at 124 degrees so far. It's just a few states in the Midwest and the extreme Northeast in New England that haven't seen 100-degree heat yet. But man, it's been warm. Miami, for the first time, how about that, reached 100 degrees. I believe that was yesterday, making it the warmest that they've seen in quite some time, right? And then you look at other parts of Florida, Orlando, all the way back toward Dallas, Fort Worth, and Arlington, and we're talking about big-time heat for you, too. It's one of the reasons why we have heat advisor and extreme heat warnings in play. And you know it's hot when you're waking up in DFW at 87 degrees. You know it's hot when it's already 81 degrees at 5 o'clock in the morning in Miami, feeling more like 86 degrees. The forecast, though, looks like this. How about that? It's going to feel like 106 degrees on South Beach, Nikki Beach, Mid Beach, North Beach, Sebastian Beach there in Miami and Fort Lauderdale. You head over toward Houston, Texas, not much cooler, right? Actual temperatures at 97 degrees. My goodness, we are shaking and baking. It is summertime and Mother Nature's letting you know we ain't done with it just yet, unfortunately. Charlotte, good morning to you. Charlotte Douglas Airport, one of my favorites to go to. 88 degrees is what we're anticipating for a high. But really all throughout the deep south and then, of course, down toward the southern and central part of the United States, it's going to be warm. And check out the Big Easy. Nothing easy about that, right? Feeling more like 103 degrees right around dinner time tonight. Well, still ahead here on Fox Weather, Invest 90E could bring impact to the Big Island of Hawaii just days after Hurricane Lala screamed through. This system has a high chance of becoming a tropical depression or even our next tropical storm. Fox Weather, your Hurricane HQ, we're on top of it.

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2: I'm getting the girls together for a few days in Isle of Palms. And trust me, I've got it all planned out. We're talking spa time, sunshine by the pool, and obviously, the best food Carolina has to offer. We'll take in the sights, slow down a bit, and maybe take the scenic routes. Carolina sunshine and a few surprises we definitely didn't plan for. Come along with us to Wild Dunes Resort on Isle of Palms.

0: 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Thank you so much for waking up with us right here on Fox Weather First on the Fox Business Network.
1: I'm Michael Estimate. Of course, it is your 20th day of August. There's a lot to get to. And if you have any plans, say that you are heading to Hawaii or maybe you celebrated a wedding last weekend. And of course, you're traveling to Hawaii for the honeymoon. I have some news for you, and it's not all that wonderful. Unfortunately, Fox Weather, as you know, your Hurricane HQ, we're keeping our eyes on another system. It's a cluster of showers and thunderstorms. We're labeling it 90E that is following in the footsteps of what was Hurricane Lala. Now, that puts the Hawaiian Islands back in the bullseye for a potential impact once again with more rain, more wind, and bearing in mind that we still have tens of thousands of people on the Hawaiian Islands still without power. So here it is, the very latest 90E. It's just south and east of the Big Island of Hawaii, but it's that cluster of showers and thunderstorms. X marks the spot. That is showing where this organization is happening. And generally speaking, where the orange is, typically you can kind of think about that orange like a big blade, and that kind of helps to cut up a tropical system. But look at how far removed the X marks the spot is from the actual blade itself. So this thing actually is not going to be impacted by those hostile upstairs winds. So there's a direct beeline and a direct path toward the Hawaiian Islands. If there's anything that's good about this, it's the fact that we're expecting this to stay generally south of the Hawaiian Islands. So you look at our forecast models and where the plots are at, and what you'll notice is that our spaghetti plots are south of the Hawaiian Islands, and it's actually further south than what the previous forecasts were calling for. So the further south it is, the further removed the effects will be. When you look at where Lala was at, one of the reasons why you're seeing on the left side of your screen all of the down trees, the down power lines, the debris, right, was because of just how close Lala's track was to the Hawaiian Islands. This time around, we're not expecting it to be that close. Our forecast models by Monday, so today's Thursday, so not this weekend, but by Monday, showing you that there's a congruence that a lot of our forecasts are keeping this south of the Hawaiian Islands. There's a few that do keep it relatively close to, say, Maui and Oahu, but generally speaking, it looks like it should stay south, but it doesn't mean that all of the impacts are going to stay south. I think we still will see plenty of rain. And switching gears, Fox Weather is also your severe weather HQ, and we had some funnel clouds that formed over Iowa. This was yesterday, and again, kind of a scary sight for a lot of folks that may have been out and about right after seeing those funnel clouds that developed. And the thing is that once a funnel cloud like that actually touches the ground, that's when it becomes an official tornado. But this is very much so the antecedent event that occurs before that. Let's get you to live radar real quick and show you what we have going on, because from Indiana through Tennessee and even through parts of Murray, Kentucky, it's some rain and there's some really heavy pockets of rain. Did you see that in Dixon, Tennessee? My goodness, those flashes of lightning out there, right? Lighting up the sky. It's going to make it difficult if you're trying to sleep, right? It feels like there's paparazzi outside your window. Here's what it looks like. Let me zoom in into a couple of areas of interest. First and foremost, I want to take you immediately into Nashville, one of the biggest cities in the state of Tennessee, where we have a flash flood warning that's in effect just south and west of Nashville. We were showing you that shot from Dixon. And again, you'll see that there's plenty of showers and thunderstorms both ahead of and behind the actual little line that moved on through. And then when you zoom out, look at Paducah, Kentucky, also under flash flood warnings. Bowling Green, that line of showers and storms just came screaming through your neck of the woods. You look at Cincinnati, Ohio, the Queen City, heading toward places like Lexington, Kentucky. And again, even there, you'll note that if you're heading or flying in or out of, say, northern Kentucky International Airport, it's just south and west of Cincinnati, you'll see some flight delays because of it. We've already received reports of water rescues, not only around Dayton with 3 to 5 inches of rain, but also the state capital, that being Columbus, Ohio, where we've received multiple reports of people stranded in their vehicles, right? So flood warnings are certainly going to be an issue, not only along the Wabash River, but also along the White River, where we've had intense summer rain already in the month of August. leading to not just minor, but moderate flood stage in a lot of different rivers. So being around rivers, perhaps not the safest spot, right? Again, big picture, just showing you where those showers and those clusters of thunderstorms are right now. And of course, we got to talk a little bit more about the timing of these storms for the rest of the day. And of course, as we head into Friday, there's a lot that we have that we're tracking for you on the day today. And it's not just a

0: nation's capital. So if you were thinking about visiting, say, the Reflecting Pool, if you were thinking about visiting the White House, right, what we call the National Mall there in Washington, D.C., there's a whole lot going on, right? We actually have a Grand Prix that's taking place this upcoming weekend. We're expecting at least today to see some powerful thunderstorms, and you can see where they are right now, well off toward the west. We are nice and dry, generally speaking, this morning around our nation's capital, and then as you take maybe the Amtrak up toward New York City, but that is not how things are going to stay. Let me show you the timeline. So right now in Ohio, we mentioned how the capital of Ohio, Columbus, is under a flash flood warning. By the time we get to lunchtime, that energy moving toward the east, and it has its sights and sounds set on the East Coast. So when does it get to places like New York City and Philadelphia? Look at the timeline. Dinner time tonight, right? 6, 7, 8 p.m. this evening. New York City, if you're going to a Broadway show around 6 to 7 o'clock, don't forget those umbrellas. Philadelphia, the city of brotherly love. Maybe you want to run up and down those rocky steps. Do it before 6 to 7 because otherwise you're going to be soaked like a wet dog, right? Washington, D.C., it's the same sort of story for you through the late evening and the overnight hours with showers and thunderstorms in the forecast. Well, coming up, we are heading back to the Pacific. It's not just 90E that we're watching, but some tropical moisture from the Pacific could also make its way into the southern and western part of the United States. How about that? More Fox Weather First after a quick break.
1: I'm Fox Weather's Ian Oliver, and today we're talking about ridge riders. These are powerful complexes of storms that can strike the same places in the summertime, day after day after day. Why is that? This all gets started with a strong area of high pressure. It's this big bubble or a dome of hot and stable air that parks itself across the south, and it can stay there for days or weeks. So what does that mean for you? It depends on where you're at. If you're stuck under the ridge, it's hot, it's nasty, it's muggy, and it keeps going day after day with little or no rain to provide relief. But if you head out to the outskirts or the periphery of this ridge of high pressure, that's where all the action is. Rounds of strong and severe storms repeatedly strike the same spots. That's what kicks up a flood threat. The rain, the thunderstorms, they ride right up and over that big area of high pressure. Meteorologists call that the ridge, and that's why the storms are called ridge riders. Fox Weather, weathering it together.
0: And we are back now on Fox Weather on the Fox Business Network as you look live over Philadelphia International Airport, where current temperatures are at about 70 degrees or so. But here's the problem. If you're traveling to Philly later on this evening, you might run into a couple of flight cancellations or delays, all compliments of showers and thunderstorms. Currently, there's about 830 flights en route across the domestic United States. And here's the thing. When it comes to where those delays are, well, we have a few to speak of. Nothing huge, but generally across the country, if you're flying from the East Coast to the West Coast, things look okay. I am concerned if you're flying in or out of, say, the Bluegrass Airport there in Lexington, Kentucky, or Northern Kentucky Airport, basically the airport for Cincinnati, Ohio, because of showers and thunderstorms that we're seeing there. Columbus, it's the same sort of story for you. Cleveland, again, if you're going to be flying out of, say, Cleveland Hopkins International Airport, no big problems right now, but duly noted there may be some flight diversions because of showers and thunderstorms down around the capital city. Otherwise, the southeast does look decent, at least this morning, with more storms and heat on the way this afternoon.
2: I'm Brian Norcross with a Hurricane HQ Minute about wind speeds and why tropical storm and hurricane thresholds begin with such weird numbers. Did it ever seem strange to you that technically tropical storms begin at 39 miles per hour and the hurricane threshold is 74? Why don't we use round numbers? Well, it goes back to British Admiral Francis Beaufort, who in 1807 published a scale to correlate wind speeds to sea conditions. Notice that Beaufort's force 12 means a hurricane. The scale told captains which sails to use as the winds got stronger. Full sails for light wind and no sails for hurricane force. Eventually, world meteorologists settled on an arcane formula to convert the Beaufort number to wind speed. This equation gives us

0: meters per second, which we convert to knots, and then miles per hour. The history and the math give us the 39 and 74 mile per hour thresholds for tropical storms and hurricanes. But the National Hurricane Center only forecasts to the nearest five. So 40 and 75 miles per hour are the numbers to remember. Fox Weather, for all seasons, for all America.
1: Good morning. I'm meteorologist Mike Lestime here on Fox Weather on the Fox Business Network. Listen, if you had dreams of pina coladas, right, strawberry daiquiris on the beaches there of Honolulu toward Waikiki, I hate to be the one that kind of pushes all that off the table for you and spills your drinks all over the place, but what we're tracking is Invest 90E. It's another cluster of showers and thunderstorms that's expected to have impacts on the Hawaiian Islands as soon as this weekend and into early next week. You can see it right here. This is what we call our ECMWF model. That's a big fancy way of saying this is our European forecast model, indicating more rain and wind again on the way. This after we had the effects of Lala just a few days ago. So where is this cluster of showers and thunderstorms right now? Here's where the big island of Hawaii is, home to, of course, we have Volcanoes National Park. Just southeast of that, you can see where the cluster of showers and thunderstorms are with winds at about 35 miles per hour. I point all this out to you because there is a runway from there to Hawaii that is green and clean, meaning there's nothing that's going to slow this thing down. It's not like there's a big old wall here that's going to impede this thing from moving directly toward all eight of our Hawaiian islands, let alone the over 135 other islands that surround Hawaii, by the way. So if you're going to be perhaps traveling toward Hawaii, maybe for a honeymoon in the Big Island, maybe you're going to beautiful Maui, which is right here, or even Honolulu, and again, you plan on doing maybe some hiking up and down Diamond Head, problem is we have tropical moisture that is on the way. A lot of our forecast models, thank goodness, are keeping the system itself south of the Hawaiian Islands. And a couple of our forecast model updates also showing a further projection that this will move south. But that doesn't mean that the rain shield won't impact the Hawaiian Islands. What do we mean? Well, even if this is our tropical system, say, let's just say it's this blue dot right here, by the time we get to Monday, there could be a rain shield around that area of low pressure that has plenty in the way of moisture associated with it. And this is what I'm talking about. See that big old L? Well, by Monday, there could still be plenty of rain for the Big Island, for Maui, and for Oahu moving forward. So a lot that we're keeping our eyes on with 90E. And of course, 90E isn't the only thing that we're tracking in the Pacific. We also have two other disturbances that we're following, and we've still got, believe it or not, Hurricane Lala. I believe it's a Cat 3 as we speak. And here's the thing. It's still churning in the middle of the Pacific. Now, Lala will pass over the northern and western leeward islands in the Hawaiian island chain that, of course, happens later on today, and impacts, by the way, are already being felt. So let's show you and dive right into it. Here's where Lala is, just west of Hawaii. And Lala, as we were forecasting, has re-strengthened from a tropical storm back into a hurricane, compliments of just how warm that equatorial region of the Pacific Ocean is. You've heard a lot about El Nino, right? If you listen to podcasts, I'm sure that you've heard about this at some point or another. Lala right now looks like it's been downgraded to a Category 2 hurricane, but either way, though, winds at 105 miles per hour, certainly going to impact the rest of the Hawaiian island chains. Do you remember how I said that Hawaii is kind of made up of two separate groupings of islands, right? We have the eight main bigger islands, and then you have literally like over 100 other islands and these much, much, much smaller islands, which really only have a couple of air strips on them. They're not very much, heavily inhabited at this point, which is great news. But either way, if you're going to be perhaps a researcher on some of these islands, I'm not even going to attempt to pronounce the island name chain. You can see it for yourself right here. But the thing is that these are under both tropical storm warnings and hurricane warnings, given the fact that we have Category 2 storm that's still going to be impacting the rest of the northwestern Hawaiian, or what we consider the leeward island chains. So Lala still has to be monitored very carefully. We are expecting for Lala to diminish in intensity as we head through this weekend and then, of course, into early next week. Meantime, behind all of that, we're tracking another system. Now, of course, we just got done talking about 90E, so we want to focus back a little closer toward Mexico, where it's an 80% chance of development over the next 7 days. And you can see it right here. And the reason why this is important is because this is going to produce a lot of moisture. That moisture could move toward the southwest part of the United States. So let's follow that moisture plume, shall we? You can, of course, see where Cabo San Lucas is right here. You have Mazatlan, Mexico, right there. Those are really popular vacation destinations. But look at sunny San Diego and look at L.A., our AI model, anticipating that there could be some action in what we consider the leeward island chains. So Lala still has to be monitored very carefully. We are expecting for Lala to diminish in intensity as we head through this weekend and then, of course, into early next week. Meantime, behind all of that, we're tracking another system. Now, of course, we just got done talking about 90E, so we want to focus back a little closer toward Mexico, where it's an 80% chance of development over the next 7 days. And you can see it right here. And the reason why this is important is because this is going to produce a lot of moisture. That moisture could move toward the southwest part of the United States. So let's follow that moisture plume, shall we? You can, of course, see where Cabo San Lucas is right here. You have Mazatlan, Mexico, right there. Those are really popular vacation destinations. But look at sunny San Diego and look at LA, our AI model, anticipating that there could be some action down around the southwest part of the United States. If that moisture gets drawn up toward LA and San Diego, right, we could be talking about some significant rain possible for parts of SoCal, right? Sunny SoCal, that's not what you necessarily expect to see in places like San Diego. But that's certainly on the way as we head toward your Thursday of the next work week. So literally 7 days from now, let's watch this. If you're joining us from California, if you're joining us from San Diego, let's see whether or not we receive some welcomed rain, right? We want that rain in parts of San Diego, California. And Indiana is picking up the pieces after deadly floods slammed the state. Now, the town of Metamora was overrun by torrential downpours that submerged entire homes. Now residents are moving forward on their next steps toward normalcy. Stephen Nabia, a U.S. veteran who lost his home during those floods, joined Fox Weather Now yesterday to share his story. Listen to this.
2: When we saw the water start running in our backyard, and it went from a little stream to basically a whole river flowing through our backyard, it really becomes surreal. We acted as fast as we possibly could, you know, grabbing what we could and getting in our vehicles and trying to move them out. By the time we were able to move the vehicles out, the water was running so fast that it was actually knocking you down as you were walking through the current. There are several communities surrounding Metamora and Metamora that have been overwhelmed with generosity from neighbors and friends and stuff like that. But we have tons of homes that are damaged that we got to put back together. We've been trying to, you know, gut them out and get them dried out and stuff like that. So we do have a chance of repairing the homes, but many of us are displaced right now and we don't have nowhere to go. My heart really broke as my daughter ran around trying to grab stuff of mine and stuff of hers that was in the house before we actually got out of the flood. you know, and then returning back to the home, seeing all of her toys destroyed and just, you know, pictures and family heirlooms and things that just really can't be replaced. It was hard, and it still is hard to, you know, face this each day, but we're picking up the pieces and we're all trying to move on.
1: And there are several state fairs that are going down this week all the way through Sunday, and even a big America 250 themed event happening in our nation's capital when most of these fairs start to wrap up. So we do want to break down the risk of weather impact for each one, starting off with, of course, Freedom 250. It's the Grand Prix in our nation's capital of Washington, D.C., where we are expecting a medium risk for weather impact, especially when it comes to not just the rain chances, but also the fact that it's going to be warm as well. So this, of course, taking place on Sunday, right around the lunch o'clock hour, say 1 o'clock-ish or so. And the temperature's warm. We're in the 80s. Of course, that doesn't take into account the humidity out there. Maybe a splash or dash shower or storm also in the mix. We head to Iowa, where the Iowa State Fair taking place in the capital city of Des Moines at 8 a.m. And what we're anticipating Thursday, Friday, Saturday, and Sunday, temperatures in the 70s and 80s, not shabby at all. We head to Indianapolis, showing the temperatures in the 70s and 80s, which is fantastic news, especially after all that flooding in and around Indiana that we were fighting with last week. Well, thank you so much for hanging out with us right here on Fox Weather First. Duly noted, make sure that you download that Fox Weather app and turn on those notifications to get those latest updates for your locations. Of course, for all seasons, for all America. Much more Fox Weather on the way right after this.
3: Strengthening overnight into a catastrophic Category 5 hurricane.
4: So many catastrophic aspects.
5: That's a top 10 storm on record.
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8: Brutal conditions right now. Intense hurricane force winds.
9: We're looking at the worst conditions that we've seen since it came ashore.
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11: 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You know, the hardworking folks over here are saving lives.
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1: Well, top of the morning to meteorologist Mike Lestime in business headlines today. 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And one realtor is fast-tracking their new store openings. David Asman has that and more in Fox Means Business.
2: Markets finished higher for your Wednesday. All three major indices closing in the green. An experimental personalized cancer vaccine from Moderna and Merck is showing major success in its first late-stage trial. Moderna stock rocketed up more than 150% on the news, and Merck had a 12% gain. The treatment combines an mRNA melanoma vaccine and a cancer immunotherapy medication. Merck said it's already in talks with the FDA to get the vaccine greenlit for next year. Well, IBM hit a major milestone in its quest for a quantum supercomputer. IBM says it cleared the way for interconnected processors to power larger systems by integrating its new cryogenic architecture. This lays the foundation to connect hundreds of quantum chips. IBM plans to launch Starling, its quantum supercomputer, by the end of the decade. And TJX Companies, the department store conglomerate behind TJ Maxx and Marshalls, plans to accelerate its store openings for quality items to 4% next year. That's after the company reported a slowdown in the second quarter, driven by a pullback in lower ticket items. The move to change its emphasis comes as consumers grow more selective with purchases due to economic uncertainty. That's business. I'm David Asman.
1: Of course,

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1: Good morning and welcome in to Fox Weather First. We are coming to you on Fox Weather. I'm Michael Estime, and there is so much to talk about. It's your 20th day of August, of course, and a lot of folks are getting ready to get back to work and get back to school. And if you're in Hawaii, right, and thinking about getting back to school sometime soon, unfortunately, in Hawaii, we are, of course, your Hurricane HQ. There is another system that we're tracking that is going to come dangerously close to the Big Island of Hawaii once again. It's basically following in the footsteps of what was Hurricane Lala. And it's putting all of the Hawaiian islands back in that bullseye for potential impacts once again. Its name is INVEST, so it's just basically an investigation of showers and thunderstorms. It's labeled 90E as of the current moment. Winds at 35 miles per hour with the barometric pressure at 107 millibars. And basically what you're looking at right now is water vapor. So where are those big old juicy showers and thunderstorms right now? Here, X marks the spot. And where is it going? Well, generally there's a runway, and it's a pretty clear runway where there's not that much hostile winds. So when you see these big areas of orange up here, it means really strong winds. And when you think about what a hurricane or developing tropical system needs from the surface, so ground level, all the way up to where airplanes fly, right, 35, 36,000 feet, you want a nice, clean column. You don't want a bunch of wind shear, is what we call it, to disturb that column of air. It's being disturbed up here. But on this thing's current trajectory toward Hawaii, see that blue? Blue means weak, meaning that there's not going to be anything that disturbs that column of air. So we're expecting this thing to grow and intensify as it matures and it races off toward the Hawaiian Islands. I think that if you're joining us from Hawaii, you're probably like, oh my gosh, are you kidding me right now? Another potential tropical system? Yes. This, friends, is all due to El Nino, right? The warming of the equatorial regions of the Pacific Ocean. And it is a significant warming that has led to the development and creation of all of these tropical systems. Here was Lala's track just last week, and the newest tracks are right here. The newest tracks do bring it south of Hawaii, which is good news, but a lot of these little forecast models by next Monday showing you just how close that could come to the Hawaiian Islands. And look at the plume of green, by the way. That plume of green can give us an indication on where maybe some of that tropical moisture will be, aka some of the rain. And look at that over parts of Hawaii that picked up in a 48-hour period, over 40 inches of rain. Oh my goodness gracious, right? Even more rain on the way by the time we get to Sunday, Monday, and Tuesday. How much more? Well, that indication on the Big Island of Hawaii means very heavy rain is in the forecast. And of course, Fox Weather is also your severe weather HQ. And this morning, my goodness, things are really starting to heat up. This is video that we captured on Wednesday of severe storms. And you can see that funnel cloud in Iowa, right? Just an indication of how unstable the air mass was with all that twisting and that turning in the atmosphere. You look at live radar this morning, and again, those storms, well, left over from yesterday, still rocking and rolling through Seymour, Indiana. Wow, did you see that lightning in Murray, Kentucky? Murray, Kentucky, by the way, there's an unofficial report of a 68-mile-per-hour wind gust from a few hours ago that we just heard of. 68 miles per hour. We'll have to wait to see if that's a confirmed report. But either way, though, it does go to show that these storms have been producing some strong, gusty winds. We head right to the bluegrass state of Kentucky, down toward Nashville, Tennessee. A quick little hop, skip, and jump around shows that in Nashville, bosses and managers, please be lenient to your employees. They had a rough sleep in Waverland, Clarksville, and in parts of Nashville with all that lightning. But you can see that with that lightning came quite a bit of rain. And just toggling on how much rain we've picked up might not seem like a whole lot, but say a half an inch to an inch, perhaps even an inch to 2 inches of rain over a short period of time can certainly lead to flooding. And we're seeing that not only in parts of Tennessee, but also up here toward Paducah, Kentucky, and right along I-24 and I-69, not to mention I-57, seeing that rain. We head up toward the north in Cincinnati, Ohio, as you're heading along I-71 toward Columbus. You're also seeing the showers, the thunderstorms, and those thunderstorms producing flash flooding. Check out these storm reports. Water rescues occurring, right? Unoccupied cars floating along Gracemore Avenue. Nothing graceful about that on Gracemore Avenue when you have cars floating down the street. You can see towards Summers, it's about 3 to 5 inches of rain. Dayton, just south of where you're at, we're also seeing about 3 to 5 inches of rain. And you look at this flash flood warning, and the thing I want to point out is that it is observed, meaning that it has been seen, again, cars floating along Gracemore Avenue. My gosh, I can't even imagine. And then you look at the city of Pataskla, and there, again, water rescues being reported as well. So watch out. Those rivers, creeks, and streams could be way over their banks. So not the time to take a dog for a walk along the river bend because, again, those showers and thunderstorms will produce an incredible amount of rain. And let's talk a little bit more about the timing of these showers and these thunderstorms as they race toward the East Coast, shall we? You are looking live right now over toward Fredericksburg, Virginia, as well as Raleigh-Durham, North Carolina, where those showers and thunderstorms are heating up. And those storms mean business. And it's one of the reasons why we have flood watches that are in place for the 95 corridor from Philadelphia, Pennsylvania, through the capital of Jersey, all the way up toward New York City, which is not the capital of New York. That's Albany. And then into parts of Long Island where flooding could be an issue. And it's a reason why we have a level 2 out of 4 flash flood threat that's in place. You can see where the rain is right now toward the west and all of that, booking it toward the east. So flights that you might have into Raleigh-Durham, maybe even DCA, that's in Washington, D.C., Ronald Reagan Airport, even toward places like Philadelphia International. I think that although things are nice and dry early in the day, let's say before dinner time, it's right around dinner, after dinner, and right around sunset. Sunset now, by the way, is in the 7 o'clock hour for so many of us, my goodness. That's when things could get topsy-turvy. So I want to focus in real quick at the 6, 7, and 8 p.m. hour from New York to Philadelphia down toward D.C. That's a huge corridor with lots of commuter traffic. Around that time is when things could get spicy, my friends. So if you have dinner reservations at around 7 o'clock, those storms could slow you down. It could slow the train service down, up and down 95. So if you have an Amtrak or maybe you're taking the Acela, you want to make sure that you build in some extra time knowing that showers and thunderstorms could disrupt your plans. You look at tomorrow, it's your TGI Friday, and from Atlanta, Hartsfield, Jackson, down toward the song and soul of the South, that being Macon, Georgia, toward beautiful Warner Robins, where we have an Air Force base, not to mention Savannah and Tybee Island, there's threats for showers and thunderstorms, some of which could pack a little bit of a punch. I think your Friday morning looking pretty good as of this point, but Friday afternoon, so lunchtime, we're doing fine. It's right around dinner time once again. You see that? Things start to light up towards Savannah, Georgia, just west of Myrtle Beach, and all of that heads toward the coastline with more rain, showers, and thunderstorms in the forecast. And it's a summer scorcher taking over the southeast. We have heat alerts from Texas to the Carolinas. And speaking of the Carolinas, Fox Weather Beach House is heading to Isles of Palm, South Carolina. Coming up, a preview of the special girls trip edition of Beach House and a forecast on how high those temperatures will climb across the southeast. Fox Weather First, back after a quick break.
2: I'm Fox Weather's Ian Oliver, and today we're talking about ridge riders. These are powerful complexes of storms that can strike the same places in the summertime day after day after day. Why is that? This all gets started with a strong area of high pressure. It's this big bubble or a dome of hot and stable air that parks itself across the south, and it can stay there for days or weeks. So what does that mean for you? It depends on where you're at. If you're stuck under the ridge, it's hot, it's nasty, it's muggy, and it keeps going day after day with little or no rain to provide relief. But if you head out to the outskirts or the periphery of this ridge of high pressure, that's where all the action is. Rounds of strong and severe storms repeatedly strike the same spots. That's what kicks up a flood threat. The rain, the thunderstorms, they ride right up and over that big area of high pressure. Meteorologists call that the ridge, and that's why the storms are called ridge riders.

0: 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The benefits could be life-changing.
1: Now, tonight, it's serious business. We've got a severe weather outbreak that's underway.
2: We're just getting started. These storms are continuing to ramp up.
3: So we're talking about the possibility of intense, long-track tornadoes.
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6: 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Oh, my gosh. Tornado on the ground again.
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9: Good morning. We are back now on Fox Weather. I'm meteorologist Mike Lestmay. Listen, if you have plans on going to Hawaii, and perhaps one of the lesser known things that you can do in Hawaii, which is really cool, is go to the Dole Plantation, right? Those are the folks that make those beautiful, beautiful pineapples, right? They're so refreshing. The problem is if you go out to their factory, it's all outdoors. And the problem if you're going late weekend into early next week is this right here. So if you're looking for something to blame that might cancel your plans, it's Invest 90E, it's quickly forming in parts of the Pacific. And according to our European model, showing you that we could see some strong winds and, yes, lots and lots of rain once again for all eight of our big Hawaiian island chains, not to mention all the lesser and smaller islands. The whole, I believe it's an archipelago, is like over 135 islands in total. 35-mile-per-hour winds, and over the next 48 hours, we have a 90% chance of development. A couple of things I want to point out to you is where are the hostile winds? See that orange right there? That means the winds are too hostile. If those winds were, say, right here in front of that X, it would mean that that X would run into a wall of wind. That, my friends, is not happening. That wall is situated toward the north, so it's going to allow for this freeway lane of showers and thunderstorms to better organize and race toward the Hawaiian Islands. So big problems if you're going to be vacationing or honeymooning in Hawaii this weekend and into early next week. Our forecast models, although keeping it south of all of the big islands, and of course south of what Lala's track was, that was Hurricane Lala that we had just last week. The problem is that the shield of rain that we see surrounding those areas of low pressure that begin to form, I think this is a better demonstration right here, showing you all of that rain getting squeezed out over the big island of Hawaii toward beautiful Maui. Then you head toward Oahu, where, of course, you have Pearl Harbor, right? A huge national significant site for us here in America. And all those areas, again, seeing drenching rain. How much rain? Well, the forecast right now calling for very heavy rain over the island of Hawaii. That's the big island. Some spots on the big island of Hawaii with Lala picked up over 40 inches of rain. And now we're talking about even more rain on the way. Not to mention, we still have 17,000 customers still without power. We'll track it every step of the way. Well, your beach plans may be ruined this weekend if you live along the East Coast because we have more storms in the forecast through Sunday, unfortunately. There's a whole lot, of course, that we are tracking for you when it comes to what's going on along the East Coast. As you look at Avalon Beach there in North Carolina, the coastline certainly not going to be the prettiest of places to be, unfortunately. So, well, let's show you what things are going to look like. We do, because of the weekend showers and thunderstorm threat, we have a level 1 out of 4 on our flash flood threat index, just meaning that if you live along the East Coast and typically the street in front of you floods whenever you see some heavy rain, that may be the case moving forward this weekend. How much rain are we talking? Well, everywhere in that yellow indicates about 2 to 3 inches. That's through Sunday. That's up and down the East Coast from the 95 corridor through beautiful Raleigh-Durham. And when we zoom in on places like New York City, my goodness gracious, maybe you're visiting the Big Apple. That's 2 to 3 inches through Sunday. And you know what that means. It's going to be raining outside, but it's also raining in the subway system. So having your poncho, your umbrella, your rain boots this weekend, not a bad idea, right? Friends in Wilmington, the good part of this is that at least it does come with some mild temperatures. Problem is that with all that heat and the mild temps, also comes with a good bit of humidity. So it is going to be a very sticky weekend. So if you were planning on being outside on Saturday, maybe outside on Sunday, right? Just make sure that you are wearing that extra hold hairspray, ladies, and some of the gentlemen, the, you know, D.O. for the B.O., not a bad idea, right? Temperatures in the 70s is what we're anticipating by the time we get to Monday. And note that our drought monitor down toward Wilmington and parts of South Carolina, where you see that red, that extreme drought, just means, hey, we need the rain, and it looks like we will pick it up. We'll also see it in the NYC, as we mentioned. Your forecast on Saturday, wow, what a change, right? We were near 90 degrees in NYC over the past couple of days. For Saturday, 73 rain-cooled and cloud-cooled degrees. We'll rebound somewhat on Sunday back to around 80 degrees or so. But forecast does call for plenty in the way of rain. Check that out. It's kind of crazy because this is actually Long Island right here, but there's a lot of folks in New York that'll say, that's not all Long Island. This is Brooklyn here, and then we have Queens over here. Well, Queens area, parts of Brooklyn, perhaps even 3 to 5 inches by the time everything is said and done. Well, Fox Weather is heading to the beach, and this time it's a girls' trip. Fox Weather meteorologists Bane Froney, Melanie Black, Marissa Torres, as well as Fox Weather correspondent Brady Campbell are seeing all the sights in Isle of Palm, South Carolina. Here's a preview of what you'll find on the beach house later on today.
10: Hey, I'm at the outpost at the Isle of Palms Marina, and we are here giving you a sneak peek at what's ahead on a girls' trip from noon to 3 p.m. This is going to be a jam-packed show. We've got all the girls together. I'm here. We also have Bay, Marissa, and Brandy. It is going to be a fantastic time. We are staying at Wild Dunes Resort. This is a beautiful resort. They've been so accommodating. And the thing is, it's been so hot and humid in this area that we need a pool. We need the ocean, and we have plenty of pool options to choose from at the resort, plus the beach. The water temperatures feel fantastic, but we do need to do a little bit of activity, right? It's not just all relaxing by the pool and the ocean. There's plenty to do. We've got some golf going on, tennis, and then once we're tired from that, hey, there's a spa at the resort, so we got to go there and relax. You won't want to miss the interview that Marissa had just about how unique this spa is and all of the features that they have. Plus, it's a family-friendly resort, and what better activity to do with the family than hop on a bike? There are miles of trails around the resort and plenty of ocean views that you get to enjoy. Plus, when you're done doing all that, you've worked up an appetite, so there is plenty of good food to go around at this resort. In fact, what I really liked about eating there is that every single dish has a little bit of Charleston flair, including she crab soup. It's one of the things you have to try when you visit this area. Later on, we're going to go visit King Street as well, which is known for all the shops and more of those restaurants. So there is plenty to do. A lot of history, too. This is a pivotal area for American history. And one way you can explore it is not only by foot, by a walking tour, but also by horse, which is such a fun way to experience the city. So we'll have that jam-packed show for you coming up from noon to 3. You won't want to miss it. It's Girls Trip.
9: Ooh, and that soup sounds delicious. Thank you so much for that, Melanie. Looking forward to seeing this. Of course, the girls are going to be taken over at noon to 3 today. And it's happening, by the way, as heat is taking over the southeast. We actually have heat warnings that are in effect from central Texas all the way up toward North Carolina. So, yeah, the ladies, they're going to need plenty to drink, a.k.a. H2O, right? Plenty of water to keep themselves well hydrated because that temperature impact for the girls' trip is certainly going to be warm. And with all that heat, it's going to help to fuel some showers and, unfortunately, a couple of thunderstorms. So although the girls' trip feature takes place at noon today through about 3 p.m. in the afternoon, there is a high risk of weather impact. So a lot to look forward to. I'm just hoping that we'll keep things relatively dry. Let's focus more on that heat because this has been a big story. Check out the number of states that has actually seen 100-plus degree actual air temperatures from Death Valley, California, setting that heat record right at 124 degrees so far. It's just a few states in the Midwest and the extreme Northeast in New England that haven't seen 100-degree heat yet. But, man, it's been warm. Miami, for the first time, how about that, reached 100 degrees. I believe that was yesterday, making it the warmest that they've seen in quite some time, right? And then you look at other parts of Florida, Orlando, all the way back toward Dallas, Fort Worth, and Arlington, and we're talking about big-time heat for you, too. It's one of the reasons why we have heat advisor and extreme heat warnings in play. And you know it's hot when you're waking up in DFW at 87 degrees. You know it's hot when it's already 81 degrees at 5 o'clock in the morning in Miami, feeling more like 86 degrees. The forecast, though, looks like this. How about that? It's going to feel like 106 degrees on South Beach, Nikki Beach, Mid Beach, North Beach, Sebastian Beach there in Miami and Fort Lauderdale. You head over toward Houston, Texas, not much cooler, right? Actual temperatures at 97 degrees. My goodness, we are shaking and baking. It is summertime and Mother Nature's letting you know we ain't done with it just yet, unfortunately. Charlotte, good morning to you. Charlotte Douglas Airport, one of my favorites to go to. 88 degrees is what we're anticipating for a high. But really all throughout the deep south and then, of course, down toward the southern and central part of the United States, it's going to be warm. And check out the Big Easy. Nothing easy about that, right? Feeling more like 103 degrees right around dinner time tonight. And here are just a few of the headlines that we're tracking for you, sponsored by our friends at T-Mobile for Business. Strong storms and heavy rains in the plains and the east, unfortunately leading to some flash flood concerns. We've seen it this morning, and there's a pretty good safe bet that we'll see it through the afternoon. So something to certainly be mindful of. Meantime, we are shaking and baking in the south, right? Southern states baking with heat indices, or what it feels like to expose skin, not just over 100 degrees, but at times we could see heat indices soar to 115 degrees. Make sure that you are staying well hydrated. And of course, one of the bigger stories that we're tracking for you is what's happening for our friends and family down around Hawaii. We have Invest 90E that is inching toward not just Hawaii, but all eight islands. And this is after we had Hurricane Lala, which literally dumped over 40 inches of rain on the big island of Hawaii. And it looks like more rain is on the way by Sunday and into Monday. All that and more just ahead.
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1: Brian Norcross with a Hurricane HQ Minute about the new AI computer forecast models at hurricanes. AI models landed with a big splash in 2025, becoming a valuable forecasting resource. This graph represents the 2025 average errors in the predictions made by the various computer models. The lower on the graph, the better. That line with the lowest errors in almost every time period represents the forecasts by the Google DeepMind AI system. By the end of the hurricane season, when Hurricane Melissa was threatening Jamaica, the Hurricane Center was regularly mentioning the Google model as a factor in its thinking. The Google DeepMind model is trained on some 50 years of global weather data and data from almost 5,000 hurricanes and tropical systems. The AI notices the patterns that make the storms tick, and in 2025 produced 50 possible tracks at each forecast time. The final Google forecast was made by averaging those possible tracks. And now the model has been expanded to produce 1,000 possible outcomes, the next step in the AI revolution in tropical forecasting. And a disclosure, I had a very small role as a trusted tester and a consultant on the Google DeepMind project. Fox Weather, for all seasons, for all America.
2: It is so good to see you with us right here on Fox Weather First on a Thursday. It's your 20th day of August. I'm meteorologist Michael Lestman. Perhaps you have plans to head down to beautiful Waikiki Beach in the paradise of Hawaii. Well, unfortunately, as your Hurricane HQ, we're keeping an eye on another system. It's a cluster of showers and thunderstorms that could organize. It's currently designated as 90E. And it's going to follow closely in the footsteps of what was Hurricane Lala's path. You're looking live there in Honolulu, Hawaii, where it's dark and early. It's literally just after midnight. It's about 12:30 in the morning there. And that does put the Hawaiian Islands back in the bullseye for potential impacts once again. Here's what 90E looks like right now. Again, just a cluster of showers and thunderstorms. And that cluster is going to become more organized. And then eventually you'll start to see a little spin with that. And once that spin really gets going and we get what's called a closed area of low pressure form, that's when the NHC, the National Hurricane Center, will designate this as a either tropical depression or perhaps even a tropical storm. As a meteorologist, something that I look for is what is going to work in favor of this thing developing and what's going to work against this thing developing. So just a couple of things to point out. See that over here? This indicates, when you see that red, it means low moisture, a.k.a. it's dry. It's almost as if someone threw dust in your face. That doesn't help you, right? That doesn't help you move forward. When you look ahead of the storm over toward Hawaii, what you're seeing is a moderate amount of moisture, just meaning that this is fuel for the storm system. Another thing that we look at is how strong are the winds up top in the atmosphere? Are they so strong that it pushes it over like a Jenga tower? Or are those winds out ahead of the storm, if the track is like this toward Hawaii, are the winds weak? Are they blue? And what does that line show you? There's a bunch of blue, meaning that there's really weak winds, so nothing's going to push this thing over like that Jenga tower. So it's basically going to make a runway and a beeline toward the Hawaiian Islands once again. Boy, Hawaii just can't catch a break this year, right? You look at the Big Island, you look at beautiful Maui, Honolulu, if you were thinking about heading out to Waikiki Beach this upcoming weekend, right? Maybe it's been a long work week for you and you're in Hawaii and all you want to do is just relax on the beach in Waikiki. Not going to be the time to do so. Although our forecast is keeping this generally south of all eight of the main Hawaiian islands and the general consensus does bring it south of Hawaii, problem is that that moisture around that center of circulation moves over the Big Island, which just saw 40 plus inches of rain in spots, over toward Maui, over toward Oahu, right? Molokai, all of those islands expected to see much more rain as we continue through this week and more so into this upcoming weekend and early next week. Well, Fox Weather, of course, is also your severe weather HQ. And boy, we saw some frightening images. This over Iowa yesterday. My goodness. See that? Yeah, that was actually a funnel cloud that we saw. And of course, severe storms can produce not just funnel clouds, but when a funnel cloud like that actually touches the ground, it is officially designated as a full-on tornado. Now, although, yes, it looks relatively weak, right? If that had touched the ground, I would have assumed it would have probably been an EF0, maybe an EF1. Wow, did you see that lightning in Dixon, Tennessee? That lightning means business. So those severe storms that we saw yesterday are continuing to march toward the south and toward the east. And even in places like Pittsburgh, Pennsylvania, right, you can see the almost dark, low-hanging clouds there in Murray, Kentucky. Both of these images showing you lightning just screaming across the sky. In Murray, Kentucky, by the way, an unofficial 68-mile-per-hour wind report was reported just a few hours ago. Let's dive into the details because we show you where we are in Tennessee right here, the Volunteer State, Bluegrass State of Kentucky. Man, there's a big, mean line of showers and thunderstorms in this image.

side, and there's some big storms. I-71, notorious at times for seeing pockets of water on the roadways. I've driven that stretch way too many times. But you'll note that in places like Kettering, wow, over a foot of water covering roadways there. You look at just west of Franklin, west of Dayton, we have water rescues that are occurring. This just shows the severity of the situation this morning. So Dayton, it's what, 3 to 5 inches of rain. Summers, about 3 to 5 inches of rain for you. Columbus, and it looks like an expansion now to our flash flood warning, now including not just Lancaster, but toward Crooksville. So for Licking, Franklin, Fairfield counties, it's a considerable tag where we've received out of Pataskawa major flooding just east of Columbus. So Beechwood Trails, water rescues in progress there. We have water around 3 feet deep. Oh, my gosh. Are you kidding me? That's just north and east of Columbus, right along U.S. 62. That, my friends, is that's a lot of rain. 3 feet of water, my goodness, that's like up to my waist in water. You can imagine what that can do. Certainly can float vehicles, and that is certainly something that we'll have to watch for very carefully in the hours to come. And let's talk a little bit more about the timing of these storms for the rest of Friday, right? Because we are certainly not done just yet. And you can see it right there for yourself. My goodness, this was in New York City just a couple of weeks ago. Remember when those big giant storms came screaming through the tri-state area? And yeah, this is one of those areas where, boy, if you are on the water or taking a ferry during a storm in New York, oh my goodness, hope you got your Dramamine with you because you're going to be bouncing all over the place. It ain't fun. New York down toward Trenton, Philadelphia, it's a flood watch that we have in effect. Just meaning that later on this evening, right around dinner time tonight, yeah, as you are enjoying maybe some New York style pizza, watch out because we have some big time rain on the way. You can see where that rain is right now in parts of the Buckeye state of Ohio, all that racing toward the east. And as it gets here, it'll come with a severe weather threat as well, right? Some daytime heating helping to kind of juice things up in the atmosphere. And this just in, check that out. We actually have a tornado threat that's not zero in Philadelphia down toward Baltimore. Yeah, pretty intense there, right? Not just that, but damaging wind gusts, perhaps upwards of 60 plus miles per hour, not just for Washington, D.C., but Philadelphia and just south of New York City where the main threat is. So we now have a threat for tornadoes. We also have a threat for damaging winds. And when it comes to the time frame on when we could see that occur, it's well after lunchtime. So if you have any breakfast plans, maybe some brunch plans with the friends, family, or coworkers, I think things look pretty good. Not until about dinner time tonight. If you're one of those folks that, you know, are not like me and you don't have acid reflux, right? Because I can't be eating dinner at 7 p.m. at night. That's way too late. But if you do and you're eating dinner in New York City, Philadelphia, down toward Washington, D.C. around 7 o'clock, or maybe it's your first date and you're going on a first date tonight, please make sure that chivalry is not dead. Bring that umbrella with you for you and your partner because we're expecting some heavy rain and you might want to even bring the rain boots. Might not be as fashionable, but boy, it'll keep you nice and dry. Down toward Salisbury, Maryland, and then down toward Norfolk, we're expecting some late evening and overnight showers and thunderstorms to come ripping and rolling on through. And as all that energy continues to work down toward the south and southeast, places like Atlanta, Georgia, Columbia, South Carolina, capital city there, Raleigh, and then toward Durham, Wilmington, down toward Myrtle Beach, will be in the zone for seeing showers and storms. Let's focus in first on Atlanta just for a hot second, because by tomorrow on Friday, you can see a couple of bubble-up showers and thunderstorms, but a lot of that action happening right here, especially inland. So we'll watch that in the days ahead. And coming up, we're back to the Pacific. It's not just Invest 90E that we're watching. Some more tropical moisture from the Pacific could make its way into the southwestern part of the United States. Yeah, L.A., San Diego, we're talking to you. Fox Weather First on a Thursday, back after a quick break.

0: time for some me time.
1: I'm getting the girls together for a few days in Isle of Palms. And trust me, I've got it all planned out. We're talking spa time, sunshine by the pool, and obviously, the best food Carolina has to offer. We'll take in the sights, slow down a bit, and maybe take the scenic routes. Carolina sunshine and a few surprises we definitely didn't plan for. Come along with us to Wild Dunes Resort.

0: all right now.
1: Brian Norcross with a Hurricane HQ Minute about wind speeds and why tropical storm and hurricane thresholds begin with such weird numbers. Did it ever seem strange to you that technically tropical storms begin at 39 miles per hour and the hurricane threshold is 74? Why don't we use round numbers? Well, it goes back to British Admiral Francis Beaufort, who in 1807 published a scale to correlate wind speeds to sea conditions. Notice that Beaufort's force 12 means a hurricane. The scale told captains which sails to use as the winds got stronger. Full sails for light wind and no sails for hurricane force. Eventually, world meteorologists settled on an arcane formula to convert the Beaufort number to wind speed. This equation gives us meters per second, which we convert to knots, and then miles per hour. The history and the math give us the 39 and 74 mile per hour thresholds for tropical storms and hurricanes. But the National Hurricane Center only forecasts to the nearest five. So 40 and 75 miles per hour are the numbers to remember. Fox Weather, for all seasons, for all America.
2: Good morning. I'm meteorologist Mike Lestime here on Fox Weather on the Fox Business Network. Listen, if you had dreams of pina coladas, right, strawberry daiquiris on the beaches there of Honolulu toward Waikiki, I hate to be the one that kind of pushes all that off the table for you and spills your drinks all over the place, but what we're tracking is Invest 90E. It's another cluster of showers and thunderstorms that's expected to have impacts on the Hawaiian Islands as soon as this weekend and into early next week. You can see it right here. This is what we call our ECMWF model. That's a big fancy way of saying this is our European forecast model, indicating more rain and wind again on the way. This after we had the effects of Lala just a few days ago. So where is this cluster of showers and thunderstorms right now? Here's where the Big Island of Hawaii is, home to, of course, we have Volcanoes National Park. Just southeast of that, you can see where the cluster of showers and thunderstorms are with winds at about 35 miles per hour. I point all this out to you because there is a runway from there to Hawaii that is green and clean, meaning there's nothing that's going to slow this thing down. It's not like there's a big old wall here that's going to impede this thing from moving directly toward all eight of our Hawaiian islands, let alone the over 135 other islands that surround Hawaii, by the way. So if you're going to be perhaps traveling toward Hawaii, maybe for a honeymoon in the Big Island, maybe you're going to beautiful Maui, which is right here, or even Honolulu, and again, you plan on doing maybe some hiking up and down Diamond Head, problem is we have tropical moisture that is on the way. A lot of our forecast models, thank goodness, are keeping the system itself south of the Hawaiian Islands. And a couple of our forecast model updates also showing a further projection that this will move south. But that doesn't mean that the rain shield won't impact the Hawaiian Islands. What do we mean? Well, even if this is our tropical system, say, let's just say it's this blue dot right here by the time we get to Monday, there could be a rain shield around that area of low pressure that has plenty in the way of moisture associated with it. And this is what I'm talking about. See that big old L? Well, by Monday, there could still be plenty of rain for the Big Island, for Maui, and for Oahu moving forward. So a lot that we're keeping our eyes on with 90E. And of course, 90E isn't the only thing that we're tracking in the Pacific. We also have two other disturbances that we're following. And we've still got, believe it or not, Hurricane Lala. I believe it's a Cat 3 as we speak. And here's the thing. It's still churning in the middle of the Pacific. Now, Lala will pass over the northern and western leeward islands in the Hawaiian island chain that of course, happens later on today, and impacts, by the way, are already being felt. So let's show you and dive right into it. Here's where Lala is, just west of Hawaii. And Lala, as we were forecasting, has re-strengthened from a tropical storm back into a hurricane, compliments of just how warm that equatorial region of the Pacific Ocean is. You've heard a lot about El Nino, right? If you listen to podcasts, I'm sure that you've heard about this at some point or another. Lala right now looks like it's been downgraded to a Category 2 hurricane, but either way, though, winds at 105 miles per hour, certainly going to impact the rest of the Hawaiian island chains. Do you remember how I said that Hawaii is kind of made up of two separate groupings of islands, right? We have the eight main bigger islands, and then you have literally like over 100 other islands and these much, much, much smaller islands, which really only have a couple of air strips on them. They're not very much, heavily inhabited at this point, which is great news. But either way, if you're going to be perhaps a researcher on some of these islands, I'm not even going to attempt to pronounce the island name chain. You can see it for yourself right here. But the thing is that these are under both tropical storm warnings and hurricane warnings, given the fact that we have Lala, category 2 storm, that's still going to be impacting the rest of the northwestern Hawaiian, or what we consider the leeward island chains. So Lala still has to be monitored very carefully. We are expecting for Lala to diminish in intensity as we head through this weekend and then, of course, into early next week. Meantime, behind all of that, we're tracking another system. Now, of course, we just got done talking about 90E, so we want to focus back a little closer toward Mexico, where it's an 80% chance of development over the next 7 days. And you can see it right here. And the reason why this is important is because this is going to produce a lot of moisture. That moisture could move toward the southwest part of the United States. So let's follow that moisture plume, shall we? You can, of course, see where Cabo San Lucas is. Right here, you have Mazatlan, Mexico. Right there, those are really popular vacation destinations. But look at sunny San Diego and look at L.A., our AI model, anticipating that there could be some action down around the southwest part of the United States. If that moisture gets drawn up toward L.A. and San Diego, right, we could be talking about some significant rain possible for parts of SoCal, right? Sunny SoCal. That's not what you necessarily expect to see in places like San Diego. But that's certainly on the way as we head toward your Thursday of the next work week. So literally 7 days from now, let's watch this. If you're joining us from California, if you're joining us from San Diego, let's see whether or not we receive some welcomed rain, right? We want that rain in parts of San Diego, California. And Indiana is picking up the pieces after deadly floods slammed the state. Now, the town of Metamora was overrun by torrential downpours that submerged entire homes. Now, residents are moving forward on their next steps toward normalcy. Stephen Nabia, a U.S. veteran who lost his home during those floods, joined Fox Weather Now yesterday to share his story. Listen to this.
0: When we saw the water start running in our backyard, and it went from a little stream to basically a whole river flowing through our backyard, it really becomes surreal. We acted as fast as we possibly could, you know, grabbing what we could and getting in our vehicles and trying to move them out. By the time we were able to move the vehicles out, the water was running so fast that it was actually knocking you down as you were walking through the current. There are several communities surrounding Metamora and Metamora that have been overwhelmed with generosity from neighbors and friends and stuff like that. But we have tons of homes that are damaged that we got to put back together. We've been trying to, you know, gut them out and get them dried out and stuff like that. So we do have a chance of repairing the homes, but many of us are displaced right now and we don't have nowhere to go. My heart really broke as my daughter ran around trying to grab stuff of mine and stuff of hers that was in the house before we actually got out of the flood. And then returning back to the home, seeing all of her toys destroyed and just pictures and family heirlooms and things that just really can't be replaced. it was hard, and it still is hard to you know, face this each day. But we're picking up the pieces, and we're all trying to move on.
2: And there are several state fairs that are going down this week all the way through Sunday, and even a big America 250 themed event happening in our nation's capital when most of these fairs start to wrap up. So we do want to break down the risk of weather impact for each one, starting off with, of course, Freedom 250. It's the Grand Prix in our nation's capital of Washington, D.C., where we are expecting a medium risk for weather impact, especially when it comes to not just the rain chances, but also the fact that it's going to be warm as well. So this, of course, taking place on Sunday, right around the lunch o'clock hour, say 1 o'clock-ish or so. And the temperature's warm. We're in the 80s. Of course, that doesn't take into account the humidity out there. Maybe a splash or dash shower or storm also in the mix. We head to Iowa, where the Iowa State Fair taking place in the capital city of Des Moines at 8 a.m. And what we're anticipating Thursday, Friday, Saturday, and Sunday, temperatures in the 70s and 80s, not shabby at all. We head to Indianapolis, showing the temperatures in the 70s and 80s, which is fantastic news, especially after all that flooding in and around Indiana that we were fighting with last week. Well, thank you so much for hanging out with us right here on Fox Weather First. Duly noted, make sure that you download that Fox Weather app and turn on those notifications to get those latest updates for your locations. Of course, for all seasons, for all America. Much more Fox Weather on the way right after this.
3: Strengthening overnight into a catastrophic Category 5 hurricane.
4: So many catastrophic aspects.
5: That's a top 10 storm on record.
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8: Brutal conditions right now. Intense hurricane force winds.
9: We're looking at the worst conditions that we've seen since it came ashore.
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11: We need to be prepared. You know, the hardworking folks over here are saving lives.
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0: Good morning. Thank you so much for starting off your 20th day of August with us. I'm Michael Estime.
1: I'm Jane Minar. Happy to be with you this morning. Yes. Michael, so it is August 20th, and I thought you'd get a kick out of this because we are big summer people.
0: Yes, we are.
1: Well, I have pumpkin spice coffee this morning. But
0: really?
1: as if, you know, Mother Nature, summer, said, what are you doing, Jane? It's decaffeinated. I didn't realize that. Until I popped my K-cup in there.
0: Sure.
1: I was like, oh, well, I guess that's not going to help me this morning.
0: Whoopsie. Well, I will say I do love your dress. I was telling you earlier, it was very summery, and I liked that. We're hanging on for dear life, that's for sure. And you talk about summer, you talk about heat, right? And the heat in the Pacific Ocean, it may as well be a hot tub.
1: Yes.
0: Out there. And that hot tub of heat in places like Hawaii is causing some big time issues, right? We have someone here on the desk that has a wedding here very shortly. I'm not sure where said person's honeymoon is going to be at, but let me just say this, Jane. Hawaii is a really popular honeymoon destination for so many newly married couples. And if they are celebrating their honeymoon this weekend into early next week in Hawaii, there could be a couple of issues.
1: Can I tell you actually, no? A new couple that just got married last weekend who are in Hawaii right now for their honeymoon. So they're enjoying the time now, but I do think, you know, and it's one of the things to consider, you know, especially heading into the next several weeks, the next several months. Hurricane season is going to stay with us, and the warmth of that water is just going to continue to build. So that does put Hawaii in the zone.
0: It does, and it's that zone where it looks like the hostile winds upstairs are well up toward its north. This is 90E right here, so the hostile winds are up this way. So there's almost a little runway here, Jane. If this thing can kind of find that sweet spot and kind of squeeze in between, this could actually strengthen and help support the further growth and development of 90E as it heads toward some of the Hawaiian Islands.
1: Yeah, I think so, too. I mean, certainly the moisture. And I think when we've been zeroing in on that tropical threat, there has been model guidance that has suggested a more southerly track. Mm-hmm. So when we consider the fact that Lala just moved through the Hawaiian Islands, what, not even 5 days ago, you know, this is definitely something to watch for, given how saturated the ground is and the impacts of cleanup are still well underway. Latest consensus, you can actually see that shift much farther south as of this morning compared to where we were even yesterday and then compared to Lala's track. So that is, I think, a benefit in terms for the Hawaiian Islands, maybe reducing some of the wind impacts, but that moisture is still certainly going to get thrown up, and the Big Island could take the brunt of it yet again.
0: Yeah, and the Big Island, Jane, you'll remember there were some spots in the Big Island that actually picked up over 40 inches of rain. That's well over 3 feet of rain. You look at Monday, so that's going to be this upcoming work week, right? And that moisture plume directly overhead of the Big Island of Hawaii. You have Maui here and, of course, Oahu here where Honolulu is located. And depending on how this thing really takes shape, if it is, once again, kind of like Lala was, a top-heavy storm where most of that precip was north of the center of circulation, there could, again, be quite a bit of rain, and at least some of our forecast models, Jane, trending toward very heavy rain once again for the Big Island, if not even into Maui.
1: Yeah, so, you know, I think that flood potential heightened the rock slide potential. Rivers, streams, and creeks, right? I mean, you look on the left side of the screen there, the video of the river just overwhelmed with water. That's certainly something to consider. But the strengthening, you're right, hurricane status, potentially as we head into the start of this weekend. And Fox Weather, we are your hurricane and severe weather HQ, that is. Yesterday, the Central Plains and the Ohio Valley was slammed with severe storms. Check out this video of a funnel forming in Iowa. Now, before we get into that severe weather threat today, let's get a look at the radar, see what's left over from yesterday's storms. Good morning in Pittsburgh. Hello, Dixon, Tennessee, a little flash of lightning there to get you started. Murray, Kentucky, where we are starting the day with rain, low cloud cover. Yes, cracks of thunder and lightning. Yesterday, through the overnight, we didn't have nearly 50 storm reports. I'll start first in the Ohio Valley, outside of Muncie, where we had inch and a half hail and a funnel cloud reported here near Ball State University.
0: Yeah, boy, it was an active overnight that actually led to a fairly active morning. You were just showing you that shot not too long ago of Murray, Kentucky, a 68 mile per hour wind gust reported there with storms that are moving through.
1: 82 mile per hour wind gust, right? Multiple homes damaged. Reports there out of Lowe's, Kentucky. Trees down. Something that I'm sure the National Weather Service is noting, given that there is the tornado report. But overall, certainly cleaning up after some of those storms this morning. Big picture, leftovers driving through Middle Tennessee, Nashville. We've had a pretty loud start to the day. We also have some flood concerns up in Ohio. This is a new flash flood warning that we've been monitoring up to the north along the I-75. But Columbus, this is now tagged considerable, Michael, for that observed threat for flooding with that big old batch of rain.
0: Yeah, I mean, that's the state capital, so this means business. The Ohio State University is located there. We've actually had reports, Jane, of not just people having to be rescued, but also cars that were floating down Main Street, believe it or not, there. So, yeah, just east of Columbus, Ohio, also a very flood-ridden area this morning.
1: And then Pittsburgh, you've got some rain moving in. The core of, I think, most of our disruptive day is still back out across Ohio. But look at Pittsburgh right now. It's Steelers Stadium, where we do have some rain and a wet start to the morning. Nashville, we have some rumbles of thunder. We have a flash flood warning just down to the southwest along the I-40 corridor for Hickman, Humphreys, and Perry County. This is radar-indicated rain, so given the rain rates, enough to trigger that flash flood warning for us this morning. But the low-level jet's cranking, and that's what's helping to kind of fuel some of those higher rain rates and that isolated stronger thunderstorm threat this morning. But this is a zone, Michael, that's just been overwhelmed with intense summer rain that's continued to keep streams, creeks, rivers high, and that threat will stay with us through the end of the month.
0: Absolutely. So it's really important that, as Jane just mentioned, you really take your time along those creeks, rivers, and streams because, again, they could be up and over their banks. We're talking to you if you're in or around the Wabash River and or Wright River communities. So let's talk a little bit more about the timing of these storms for the rest of today and then into tomorrow in places like Raleigh, Durham. You can see Fredericksburg as well, where, again, right now, you know what they say, red sky in the morning, sailors take warning. And when you look at Raleigh, Durham, kind of has that reddish, orangish hue to that sunrise. Just meaning that later on this afternoon and into this evening, we are expecting and anticipating some pretty big thunderstorms and with it some pretty big rain. And it's one of the reasons why we have up and down the 95 corridor, Jane, from New York all the way down toward basically Philadelphia, flood watches that have been posted.
1: Yeah, the shield of rain also, too, is kind of bumped up a bit into New York City. This morning, latest model guidance may be showing a wetter end to the day. So that's something that could be quite disruptive, but also to that severe weather threat. We're looking at a level 2 threat right now. Maybe we get that upgrade given some of the model guidance this morning of the damaging wind potential. We already have a highlighted tornado threat. Philadelphia, Baltimore. I think what models are starting to pick up on is this complex that's going to drive through southern Pennsylvania. And with that, that kind of bowing structure, the curvature that you see on that radar signature of those damaging wind threats, sometimes you can get that embedded spin that leads to that isolated tornado potential. The core of that complex will be strengthening in and around Baltimore and Philadelphia. I mean, it's hard to pinpoint exactly where that complex goes, but that's going to be an area that we definitely will highlight with perhaps the greatest risk.
0: Yeah, not just tornadoes, but also damaging wind threats in here too, Jane. And it's one of those things where, you know, if you do plan on not just driving, but perhaps taking the Acela, this is a corridor where we see lots of travel, lots of traffic, not to mention air travel as well, that could be heavily disrupted if you have any evening flights around dinner time through sunset tonight. Those are upwards of 60 mile per hour winds.
1: Oh, yeah, absolutely. There's nothing worse than wind. I hate the sound of it, and it certainly is disruptive. But look at that complex starting to come together in southern Pennsylvania. You see that line there? That's what I think models are really starting to pick up on the core of maybe the strongest storms. That arrives in Philadelphia down through, say, Baltimore, D.C., anywhere between the dinner hours, 6, 7 o'clock tonight. Then that continues to push off the coast. But for New York City, I think the core of the strongest storms could stay to our south, but we're not completely out of the woods, so I would just be on alert.
0: Yeah, and all of that energy continues to work down toward the southeast and the south, and as it does so, it puts places like Atlanta, Columbia, South Carolina, Raleigh, and Durham, also in parts of North Carolina, under the gun for seeing perhaps some strong damaging winds tomorrow as well.
1: And we know it's hot down here, so there is no shortage of some energy to build. A little bit of a sea breeze kicks in as that wind comes off the Atlantic, and there's the blossom of those thunderstorms for the afternoon and evening. They're slow movers, and so that could maybe introduce a greater flood potential as well.
0: Yeah, you mentioned the heat. And it's really that summer scorcher that's taken over the southeast. We have heat alerts from Texas to the Carolinas. And speaking of the Carolinas, Fox Weather Beach House is headed to the Isle of Palm, South Carolina. Coming up, a preview of the special Girls Trip edition of Beach House. And a forecast of how high those temperatures are going to climb across the southeast. Fox for the First on a Thursday. Back.

0: tonight it's serious business. We've got a severe weather outbreak that's underway.
1: We're just getting started. These storms are continuing to ramp up.
2: So we're talking about the possibility of intense, long-track tornadoes.
3: Another dangerous round of severe weather again.
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5: 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Oh, my gosh. Tornado on the ground again.
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7: Welcome back here to Fox Weather First. I'm Jay Minar alongside Michael Estime this morning. We are your Hurricane HQ. Hawaii, unfortunately, on alert once again as we are monitoring Invest 90E churning in the Pacific. The storm could bring a path similar to what we just saw with Lala, expecting impacts to begin there likely by the start of this weekend. A push of moisture, which is going to work over the islands, but confidence increasing that we need to be preparing for threats of heavy rain, some stronger winds. Model guidance this morning still giving us a bit of a concern for the Big Island, but I do think the overall track of this system more confidently in the time being is a little farther to the south of the Hawaiian Islands. But remember, as always, with our Fox Weather hurricane specialist Brian Norcross's rule of thumb, a system that is not organized yet is still off to showing some signs of, you know, changes in that long range. So we are watching Invest 90E as of our latest stats, you know, 35 mile per hour winds, the overall circulation. We're seeing some stronger thunderstorm development around the core of that storm. The core of our system is now pushed over into the Central Pacific. So what that means is that as we see this continue to develop, which we likely will as we go through the day today on into tomorrow, it would take the name Moki as opposed to Isel, which is over in the Eastern Pacific Basin. So a very similar type of timeline, like what we'd seen with Lala just almost, a week ago now, right around this time. So here's a look at Invest 90E. You can see a lot of the thunderstorm development is pushed off to the west. Now, remember, where the X is just a general idea. We've seen some movement with this system over the course of the last few hours. So likely following along with that, we'll see where the X gets placed with our next update. But upper level winds right now are displaced up to the north, leaving a favorable environment for venting and that development of that core and some stronger thunderstorms around the center. That's going to allow that circular development, that structure to come together. High confidence that we will see Moki as we move into the next 2 days. And then we'll see this path up towards the Hawaiian Islands. But again, like I'd mentioned, the model guidance this morning that has been coming in has been showing us a path that does stay south of the Hawaiian Islands. You can see all of our operational models that are running right now with our investigation into Invest 90E. And with that, the consensus being that we've seen the shift to the south even more so than what we'd seen yesterday, and then certainly much farther south than Lala's track. But that doesn't mean the impacts are not on the table. Plenty of moisture set to surge over the Hawaiian Islands, and we could still be talking a pretty strong system that does have a larger wind field to contend with. So, Michael, we'll be watching and preparing as we go through the end of this week.
8: Yeah, this weekend and the early next week for sure. Meantime, we're also your Severe Weather HQ. Check out that shot from Avon Beach in North Carolina with those dark, ominous clouds. Certainly not the best beach day there. We'll, of course, show you those beach plans that might be ruled along the East Coast as well. And not just today, but perhaps even through Sunday. We have a level 1 out of 4 flash flood threat goes into effect this weekend, Saturday and Sunday. Why? Because of the rain. Those areas shaded in yellow represents anywhere between 2 to as much as 3 inches of rain. And if you look really closely, we actually on Long Island and then toward Provincetown, along what we call the Cape, and then even the Jersey Shore, have a few areas that could pick up between 3 to 5 inches of rain. Flooding could be a very real and present danger. Jane, just not looking like the prettiest of weekends. And what I think is wild is that, you know, you look at the number of weekends we've had this summer mm-hmm. in New York, and I hate to be the bearer of bad news, but most of the weekends in New York, either on Saturday or on Sunday or both, have featured rain.
7: Yeah. This has been a wet summer, I think, especially for parts of the east, the Ohio Valley, the Tennessee Valley. Mm-hmm. We just can't seem to get a break, believe it or not, though we do still have a bit of drought,
8: yeah,
7: at least some abnormally dry conditions along parts of the I-95 corridor. So this rain is beneficial, and we'll take it, but it is just disruptive, unfortunately, moving in for the weekend. So for New York, I do think that, you know, traipsing around town, you'll have to find that indoor dinner reservation as, I mean, as much as 2 to 3, 3 to 5 inches. You see that on the board, parts of, say, Brooklyn, Queens, out on Long Island, even down the Jersey Shore, we'll get those downpours that does increase the potential of some higher rain totals through about Sunday.
8: Yeah, and it's not just going to be New York, but it's really the entire tri-state area. You look at New Haven, Connecticut, and yeah, it's a Saturday. I don't want to call it a rain washout, but, you know, your rain cooled and cloud cooled only in the 70s.
7: Yes.
8: That's not, you know, that's not.
7: I think
8: the
7: those temperatures
8: ideal.
7: Are something to talk about, right? I mean, we've been sitting in 90s. It's been hot. It's been muggy. We're talking 70 degree temperatures in the middle of August.
8: Yeah.
7: It's pretty rare to see this time of year.
8: Mm-hmm. Well, Fox Weather is heading to the beach, and this time it's a girls' trip. Fox Weather meteorologists Bane Froney, Melanie Black, Marissa Torres, as well as Fox Weather correspondent Brandi Campbell are seeing all the sights in Isle of Palms, South Carolina. Here's a preview of what you'll find on the beach house later on today.
9: Hey, I'm at the outpost at the Isle of Palms Marina, and we are here giving you a sneak peek at what's ahead on a girls' trip from noon to 3 p.m. This is going to be a jam-packed show. We've got all the girls together. I'm here. We also have Bane, Marissa, and Brandi. It is going to be a fantastic time. We are staying at Wild Dunes Resort. This is a beautiful resort. They've been so accommodating. And the thing is, it's been so hot and humid in this area that we need a pool, we need the ocean, and we have plenty of pool options to choose from at the resort, plus the beach. The water temperatures feel fantastic. But we do need to do a little bit of activity, right? It's not just all relaxing by the pool and the ocean. There's plenty to do. We've got some golf going on, tennis, and then once we're tired from that, hey, there's a spa at the resort. So we got to go there and relax. You won't want to miss the interview that Marissa had just about how unique this spa is and all of the features that they have. Plus, it's a family-friendly resort, and what better activity to do with the family than hop on a bike? There are miles of trails around the resort and plenty of ocean views that you get to enjoy. Plus, when you're done doing all that, you've worked up an appetite, so there is plenty of good food to go around at this resort. In fact, what I really liked about eating there is that every single dish has a little bit of Charleston flair, including she crab soup. It's one of the things you have to try when you visit this area. Later on, we're going to go visit King Street as well, which is known for all the shops and more of those restaurants. So there is plenty to do. A lot of history, too. This is a pivotal area for American history. And one way you can explore it is not only by foot, by a walking tour, but also by horse, which is such a fun way to experience the city. So we'll have that jam-packed show for you coming up from noon to 3. You won't want to miss it. It's Girls Trip.
8: Ooh, and that soup sounds delicious. Thank you so much for that, Melanie. Looking forward to seeing this. Of course, the girls are going to be taken over at noon to 3 today. And it's happening, by the way, as heat is taking over the southeast. We actually have heat warnings that are in effect from central Texas all the way up toward North Carolina. So, yeah, the ladies, they're going to need plenty to drink, a.k.a. H2O, right? Plenty of water to keep themselves well hydrated, because that temperature impact for the girls' trip is certainly going to be warm. And with all that heat, it's going to help to fuel some showers and, unfortunately, a couple of thunderstorms. So although the girls' trip feature takes place at noon today through about 3 p.m. in the afternoon, there is a high risk of weather impact. So a lot to look forward to. I'm just hoping that we'll keep things relatively dry. Let's focus more on that heat, because this has been a big story. Check out the number of states that has actually seen 100-plus degree actual air temperatures, from Death Valley, California, setting that heat record right at 124 degrees so far. It's just a few states in the Midwest and the extreme Northeast in New England that haven't seen 100-degree heat yet. But, man, it's been warm. Miami, for the first time, how about that, reached 100 degrees. I believe that was yesterday, making it the warmest that they've seen in quite some time, right? And then you look at other parts of Florida, Orlando, all the way back toward Dallas, Fort Worth, and Arlington, and we're talking about big-time heat for you, too. So one of the reasons why we have heat advisor and extreme heat warnings in play, and you know it's hot. When you're waking up in DFW at 87 degrees, you know it's hot when it's already 81 degrees at 5 o'clock in the morning in Miami, feeling more like 86 degrees. The forecast, though, looks like this. How about that? It's going to feel like 106 degrees on South Beach, Nikki Beach, Mid Beach, North Beach, Sebastian Beach there in Miami, and Fort Lauderdale. You head over toward Houston, Texas. Not much cooler, right? Actual temperatures at 97 degrees. My goodness, we are shaking and baking. It is summertime, and Mother Nature's letting you know we ain't done with it just yet, unfortunately. Charlotte, good morning to you. Charlotte Douglas Airport, one of my favorites to go to. 88 degrees is what we're anticipating for a high. But really, all throughout the Deep South, and then, of course, down toward the southern and central part of the United States, it's going to be warm. And check out the Big Easy. Nothing easy about that, right? Feeling more like 103 degrees right around dinner time tonight.
7: And still ahead here, Invest 90E could bring impacts to the Big Island of Hawaii just after Hurricane Lala moved through. The system has a high chance of becoming a tropical depression or tropical storm. So we will keep our eyes on the impacts and dive through the timeline. Fox of the First, we'll be right back.
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11: I'm getting the girls together for a few days in Isle of Palms. And trust me, I've got it all planned out. We're talking spa time, sunshine by the pool, and obviously, the best food Carolina has to offer. We'll take in the sights, slow down a bit, and maybe take the scenic routes. Carolina sunshine and a few surprises we definitely didn't plan for. Come along with us to Wild Dunes Resort on Isle of Palms.

0: ricb1.com.
1: Good morning. Thank you so much for waking up with us right here on Fox Weather. I'm Michael Estiman.
2: I'm Jane Minar. Happy to be with you guys on a Thursday morning. Mm-hmm. Yeah, we are pushing our way through the summer. My goodness.
1: Yes, we are.
2: And August 20th, today marks the beginning of one of our busiest stretches in the Atlantic Basin for hurricane season.
1: Yes, it does. And it's so interesting because there's not a whole lot going on in the Atlantic, but you jump into the Pacific Basin where Honolulu and Hawaii are located. And it is a completely different beast out there. Of course, we had Lala that we were tracking, about a week or so ago, if not a little less than that, that put the Hawaiian Islands not only in that bullseye zone earlier this week, but also there's another system that we're tracking. Jane, it's a cluster of showers and thunderstorms. Right now it's being labeled Invest 90E, and it looks like this has all of the signs and symptoms of gaining strength, momentum, and plowing toward the Hawaiian Islands once again by this weekend.
2: Yeah, you know, warmer water is definitely going to help develop those showers and thunderstorms. And right now, a pocket of upper-level winds is displaced up to the north. So it's allowed an environment for nice venting. Those thunderstorms can grow tall and then continue to reignite around perhaps the developing core of our storm, which is eventually going to lead to likely a tropical depression as soon as tonight. And then from there, we would get Moki as we've now crossed the line into the Central Pacific.
1: Yeah, and you know, I'm not sure about you, Jim, but I think we're going to get Moki out of this.
2: I think so, too. Yeah. If not by maybe tomorrow, certainly by Saturday.
1: Yeah, certainly by the end of the weekend, for sure, by that point. And so I would be prepared for it. Now, do I think it makes a direct, like, eye over Hawaii landfall? No. But I think that even as we learn from Lala, it doesn't need to make a landfall in order to have significant impacts. We saw that rain shield from Lala, and it produced over 40 inches on the Big Island.
2: Especially when you have a system that's tracking on the south side of the Hawaiian Islands. What we call the dirty side of the storm is, well, unfortunately, displaced up over the Hawaiian Islands. And so for the Big Island, you know, Lala was a much closer approach. So we did feel, say, the force of the wind that much stronger. There is maybe a chance that we could escape some of the stronger wind gusts with this system as it does look to track farther to the south, which is some good news. But the moisture is still one of the biggest headlines and one of the bigger concerns when we already have rivers and streams running high because of all of the rain that we picked up last weekend, and more moisture with the potential of more very heavy rain on the windward side of our islands, the Big Island over to Maui, where I think we'll see the biggest impact. The farther west you get over towards, say, Oahu and Kauai, Michael, it doesn't seem as though we could see the biggest threat there, just given how far south this potential system will be.
1: Yeah, but you know, you think about the Big Island of Hawaii, of course, home to Volcanoes National Park. They picked up over 40 inches. And Jane, just kind of a back of the envelope calculation, I mean, there are areas of blue, reds, and dark reds on here. And you look at Maui, that could be upwards of a half a foot of rain, if not much more than that at times.
2: Easily. So we'll be watching as we track Invest 90E set to continue to develop and strengthen over the course of the next few days.
1: And of course, as we wait to see what happens with Invest 90E, Hawaii is still working to recover from the widespread damage, power outages, and flash flooding caused by Hurricane Lala. Now, Jimmy Tokiaka, director of the Hawaiian Department of Business, Economic Development, and Tourism, joins us now as we wait to see the new impacts on Hawaii and what could be perhaps more impacts caused by Invest 90E. Jimmy, first and foremost, I know that it's dark and late where you are at in Honolulu. Thank you so much for joining us. We really appreciate it. Tell me real quick how local businesses are bracing for this potential next threat.
3: Thank you very much for this opportunity, Michael. You know, it's when it rains, it pours, and hopefully this is not the case. And hopefully the spaghetti noodles that you had on your screen show it going south. And as we know, with previous storms, when the storms hit the Big Island of Hauai and they hit the mountaintops of Mauna Loa and Mauna Kea, the mountains that are 14,000 feet from sea level, and they bounce off and they go left. So hopefully it continues along that path. The businesses here in Hawaii are still recovering. you know, so many people on the island of Hawaii have suffered devastating damages. And, you know, what they don't need right now is another storm with the land being saturated to come up again and disrupt everything in Hawaii. And, you know, the rest of the island chain, we had damage on Maui. We had some damage on Oahu, but the big island was hit the most. And we know that, you know, even now we had some people that couldn't leave after Hurricane Lala, but they stayed an extra day and then they got out of Hawaii. So the tourists are still coming and, you know, Hawaii is still a great and safe place to come. So that's part of the message. And we're, of course, watching the storm. And we're hopeful that the path goes as forecasters like you predict them to go.
1: Yeah, we are certainly hoping that it stays well south of all eight of the main Hawaiian islands. And question for you is this, obviously, Hawaii, what a beautiful spot to vacation to, right? What's the messaging, though, for tourists that are traveling this week to Hawaii, knowing that there's another invest or cluster of showers and thunderstorms that could disrupt travel plans and all? What's the messaging? What should they know at this point?
3: Well, I think they should do what you're doing right now is just educating people and hopefully they watch Fox Weather and other stations that will update them on where the storm is and then check with the airlines. And, you know, the airlines, they'll know as soon as the predictions are made whether they're going to cancel flights or not. So they should constantly check with the airline that they have reservations with. But you know, regardless, what happened in Hawaii was for a weekend and everybody's back to work, getting the island back cleaned up, getting the debris removed, you know, and there was damage. There's no doubt. You can see it on your screen, the damage that happened. But the people of Hawaii are resilient. We've been through many storms, but we come back on the other side bigger and stronger. And that's the message that Governor Green, General Logan, and Haima, the Hawaii Emergency Management, and all four county mayors are sending to the people that come to Hawaii. We want you to come, but check with your airlines because the airlines will know whether the storm is close enough for them not to fly or leave Hawaii.
1: Staying in the know is so important. Last question for you. How is your department preparing for Invest 90E at this point?

0: as quick as possible.
1: And here at Fox Weather, we are also your severe weather HQ. Before we get to the threat that is set to develop later today, let's take a look at radar, talk about how we're starting the morning after some strong thunderstorms overnight. Dixon, Tennessee, the sun is now up. We had some flashes of lightning on that camera not too long ago. In fact, almost 30 minutes ago, as some of that rain is now pushed off to the east. Simpsonville, Kentucky, it's been a wet start to the day. So zeroing in, Pittsburgh, low hang. Oh, we still have a little lightning out there. Okay, heads up, Dixon. Just be aware that, you know, it is an active start to the morning for the Middle Tennessee Valley, up into the Ohio Valley, where we have a number of reports of severe weather, also too, some flood reports that are coming in this morning. I want to start first down in parts of western Kentucky, where we did have reports of multiple homes damaged in Lowes, Kentucky, trees down, also to an 82-mile-per-hour wind gust here, roof damage done on a home, neighbor's barn was lost. So certainly a pretty impressive complex of storms, and that then drove through Middle Tennessee into Nashville, into the I-40 corridor, which is what's been such an active start to the day. Dixon out towards that complex of a lot of lightning with a flash flood warning on the I-40 corridor. I want to head up into Ohio, where we've got some rain pushing through as well. Now along its way into eastern Ohio and then eventually over to Pittsburgh and western PA, where we do have, again, a pretty unsettled start to the morning. The flash flood warning has been dropped in Columbus, Ohio, but we did get reports of flash flooding in these very early morning hours. That complex of heavier rain driving down the I-70 corridor into Cambridge, where we've continued those flash flood warnings this morning. But you look over the last 6 hours, water rescues having to be performed, multiple, not just one, along several roads here. And then north of town, water about 3 feet deep on Morse Road. So I think some of this water has certainly started to recede, as is the nature of flash flooding, but certainly is disruptive. But you see here, Pittsburgh, we've got some heavy rain moving in, coming out of Ohio. So a wet start to your morning drive if you're getting ready to start the day. And then a quick jump down over into Nashville, where we do have those flash flood warnings up on the board as well. So do make sure that you are taking it slow. Of course, you can always download the free Fox Weather app and make sure you stay with us all morning long. Well, storms are making for perhaps a bit of an unsettled start to the day. Looking into the weekend, many of us may be trying to take advantage of some last minute travel, or if not last minute, some, say, travel right before we get back to reality. Many of us are starting to get back to school, but for some, maybe we've got a couple weeks left. No active airport events right now, which is some good news. A slow start to the morning. If you have that early flight, things are getting off just fine. Across the country, just 600 delays, which seems like a big number. But in the grand scheme of things, it's actually not all that bad. Some of our top delayed flights coming out of West Palm Beach this morning, down in Florida, over in Atlanta, the busiest airport hub, of course. And then you take a look across the country, too, where we have some of our top cancellations. Unfortunately, those are coming out of New York City as of this morning. Just 100 cancellations, but 34 of those, nearly a third, are coming out of JFK. Top airlines seeing some cancellations, that is Southwest. So do check in with your airlines as you get your Thursday started. Overall, outside of our complex of thunderstorms pushing through the Ohio and Tennessee valleys, both coasts are clear. We've got quiet skies up and down the I-95 corridor. Heat is going to build back in across the south. Out west, looking just fine. But unfortunately, we do know that as the day goes on today, with severe weather on the board, we are looking at airports like the New York City area airports down through Philadelphia and D.C. to see further disruptions for this evening. So be aware of that. But we've got plenty of flights up along the board on the East Coast. West Coast is still just waking up for us this morning. If you are flying out of New York, again, we've got about 85 canceled flights across the region. Some light rain along the I-80 corridor beginning to fill in on the I-95. We're still dry as you get out the door. And coming up, we are heading back to the Pacific. It's not just Invest 90E we're watching. There's some tropical moisture from the Pacific that could make its way into the Southwest U.S. Fox Weather, we'll be right back.

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1: We're back here on Fox with the First this morning. I'm Jane Minar, along with Michael Estime. We are your Hurricane HQ as we continue to hone in on the tropics. The Pacific Basin has had most of our attention. Hawaii is on alert once again as we are eyeing up Invest 90E. Now, the latest update just coming in from the National Hurricane Center. No big changes overall with the structure of these showers and thunderstorms that we're tracking. There is still a timeline of a tropical depression forming by the end of the day today. That would be TDC, because we are in the central Pacific Basin now. We've crossed over the line overnight. But Invest 90E is set to quickly organize as we head through the next 24 hours on into tomorrow. Then by the weekend, impacts are expected for Hawaii. That chance expected to increase in terms of rain and threats for flooding. But overall, here's a look at our showers and thunderstorms. The system shifting just a touch farther up to the northwest. A lot of deep thunderstorm development is displaced onto the west side. But overall, that circulation still coming together. Not enough evidence yet that we have a tropical depression in progress. Winds at about 35 miles per hour. That's satellite derived. But as we've crossed over into the central Pacific, because we are moving into this zone, if we get our next named storm, which as it most likely will be, the odds are high that we will see further development and strengthening, that name would be Moki. In terms of what we're expecting with potential Moki, well, the impacts for Hawaii will start as we move through the weekend. Sunday would be the day of most impact for rain, especially along the Big Island and Maui. But you see those thunderstorms venting nicely up along the north end. You can see some hostile winds farther displaced, which is in this a sense a benefit to our system because it's not shearing apart all that bad. So we'll continue to work through an environment that is supportive for further tropical growth. You can see on our exclusive tropical threat product that high confidence that this system will track up towards the Hawaiian Islands through tomorrow on into Saturday. But further model guidance does keep this system to the south, meaning we're not looking at a direct landfall or direct impact from the storm, but the moisture and the wind field is still going to be something to contend with. So we look at those model guidance, and again, the consensus is clear that we will see that system shift a little farther to the south, even farther south from Lala's track, as we still continue that recovery across the islands.
2: And of course, 90E isn't the only thing that we're tracking in the Pacific. We also have two other disturbances that we're following. And we've still got, believe it or not, Hurricane Lala. I believe it's a Cat 3 as we speak. And here's the thing. It's still churning in the middle of the Pacific. Now, Lala will pass over the northern and western leeward islands in the Hawaiian island chain. That, of course, happens later on today. And impacts, by the way, are already being felt. So let's show you and dive right into it. Here's where Lala is, just west of Hawaii. And Lala, as we were forecasting, has re-strengthened from a tropical storm back into a hurricane. Compliments of just how warm that equatorial region of the Pacific Ocean is. You've heard a lot about El Nino, right? If you listen to podcasts, I'm sure that you've heard about this at some point or another. Lala right now looks like it's been downgraded to a Category 2 hurricane. But either way, though, winds at 105 miles per hour, certainly going to impact the rest of the Hawaiian island chains. Do you remember how I said that Hawaii is kind of made up of two separate groupings of islands, right? We have the eight main bigger islands, and then you have literally like over 100 other islands and these much, much, much smaller islands, which really only have a couple of air strips on them. They're not very much, heavily inhabited at this point, which is great news. But either way, if you're going to be perhaps a researcher on some of these islands, I'm not even going to attempt to pronounce the island name chain. You can see it for yourself right here. But the thing is that these are under both tropical storm warnings and hurricane warnings, given the fact that we have Lala, yeah, Category 2 storm, that's still going to be impacting the rest of the northwestern Hawaiian, or what we consider the leeward island chains. So Lala still has to be monitored very carefully. We are expecting for Lala to diminish in intensity as we head through this weekend and then, of course, into early next week. Meantime, behind all of that, we're tracking another system. Now, of course, we just got done talking about 90E, so we want to focus back a little closer toward Mexico, where it's an 80% chance of development over the next 7 days. And you can see it right here. And the reason why this is important is because this is going to produce a lot of moisture. That moisture could move toward the southwest part of the United States. So let's follow that moisture plume, shall we? You can, of course, see where Cabo San Lucas is right here. You have Mazatlan, Mexico, right there. Those are really popular vacation destinations. But look at sunny San Diego and look at L.A., our AI model, anticipating that there could be some action down around the southwest part of the United States. If that moisture gets drawn up toward L.A. and San Diego, right, we could be talking about some significant rain possible for parts of SoCal, right? Sunny SoCal, that's not what you necessarily expect to see in places like San Diego. But that's certainly on the way as we head toward your Thursday of the next work week. So literally 7 days from now, let's watch this. If you're joining us from California, if you're joining us from San Diego, let's see whether or not we receive some welcomed rain, right? We want that rain in parts of San Diego, California. And Indiana is picking up the pieces after deadly floods slammed the state. Now, the town of Metamora was overrun by torrential downpours that submerged entire homes. Now residents are moving forward on their next steps toward normalcy. Stephen Nabia, a U.S. veteran who lost his home during those floods, joined Fox Weather Now yesterday to share his story. Listen to this.
3: When we saw the water start running in our backyard, and it went from a little stream to basically a whole river flowing through our backyard, it really becomes surreal. And we acted as fast as we possibly could, you know, grabbing what we could and getting in our vehicles and trying to move them out. By the time we were able to move the vehicles out, the water was running so fast that it was actually knocking you down as you were walking through the current. There's several communities surrounding Metamora and Metamora that have been overwhelmed with generosity from neighbors and friends and stuff like that. But we have tons of homes that are damaged that, you know, we got to put back together. We've been trying to, you know, gut them out and get them dried out and stuff like that. So we do have a chance of repairing the homes, but many of us are displaced right now and we don't have nowhere to go. My heart really broke as my daughter ran around trying to grab stuff of mine and stuff of hers that was in the house before we actually got out of the flood. You know, and then returning back to the home, seeing all of her toys destroyed and just, you know, pictures and family heirlooms and things that just really can't be replaced. It was hard and it still is hard to, you know, face this each day, but we're picking up the pieces and we're all trying to move on.
2: And there are several state fairs that are going down this week all the way through Sunday, and even a big America 250 themed event happening in our nation's capital when most of these fairs start to wrap up. So we do want to break down the risk of weather impact for each one, starting off with, of course, Freedom 250. It's the Grand Prix in our nation's capital of Washington, D.C., where we are expecting a medium risk for weather impact, especially when it comes to not just the rain chances, but also the fact that it's going to be warm as well. So this, of course, taking place on Sunday, right around the lunch o'clock hours, say 1 o'clock-ish or so. And the temperature's warm. We're in the 80s. Of course, that doesn't take into account the humidity out there. Maybe a splash or dash shower or storm also in the mix. We head to Iowa, where the Iowa State Fair taking place in the capital city of Des Moines at 8 a.m. And what we're anticipating Thursday, Friday, Saturday, and Sunday, temperatures in the 70s and 80s, not shabby at all. We head to Indianapolis, showing the temperatures in the 70s and 80s, which is fantastic news, especially after all that flooding in and around Indiana that we were fighting with last week. Well, thank you so much for hanging out with us right here on Fox Weather First. Duly noted, make sure that you download that Fox Weather app and turn on those notifications to get those latest updates for your locations. Of course, for all seasons, for all America. Much more Fox Weather on the way right after this.
4: Strengthening overnight into a catastrophic Category 5 hurricane.
5: So many catastrophic aspects.
6: That's a top 10 storm on record.
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9: Brutal conditions right now. Intense hurricane force winds.
10: We're looking at the worst conditions that we've seen since it came ashore.
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1: 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I'm Stephen Morgan.
2: And I'm Jane Minar. Thanks for joining us. It is Thursday, August 20th.
1: Well, Jane, less than a week since Hurricane Lala dumped more than 3 feet of rain on the Big Island of Hawaii, and another tropical cyclone seems to be brewing.
2: The National Hurricane Center saying that Invest 90E has a high chance of becoming a tropical depression or storm as soon as today, and it could follow a very similar path to Lala.
1: That probability is up now at a 90%. We're looking at some of the video, though, that Lala caused in Hawaii. That steep terrain on the Big Island really enhanced that rain. And even if this low, 90E, stays well offshore, not the news that we want, because we'll deal with more rain as those recovery efforts are ongoing. It's the top of the hour. Let's bring in Fox Weather Hurricane Specialist Brian Norcross this morning. Brian, thinking at the very least, we'll get more tropical moisture with this thing. I guess a big question is, how organized does it look to you this morning?
3: Well, it's looking reasonably organized. As a matter of fact, I'm a little surprised they didn't go ahead and call it a depression. We can see the hints of a circulation. It must be right on the cusp. And I think this is pretty quickly going to become a tropical storm. It will be called Tropical Storm Moki, is the next name on the Central Pacific list, another Hawaiian name. So here's where we stand this morning. Still an invest, meaning it's a disturbance that the National Hurricane Center is investigating through special computer models and other kinds of special analysis that they click on when they see a system that deserves it. And so it is an Invest 90E. E because it became an invest in the eastern Pacific, and there's a longitude line there, 140 degrees. When it goes across that, it's in the central Pacific, so it's going to get a central Pacific name, meaning a Hawaiian name. All right, 90% chance that it is going to develop. 35-mile-an-hour winds is the estimate right now. And there you can see where the Hurricane Center is putting the nominal center of this thing, but here's where you can see the circulation is. So the thing is that the circulation is not really attached to the thunderstorms, so not really attached to the circulation at this point. So a little bit more of that, and we're going to have a depression and then eventually a storm when they get some analysis showing the wind speeds. There you see where the model analyzes the center of circulation. You see it's a little bit different than the X, but that was, it's an estimate because we don't have good measurements out there. In any case, general idea, but it does show a closed circulation, just not organization yet to call it a tropical depression, which has to have a very definite organizational signature. All right, here's the most likely development area. You see in the general direction of Hawaii, and the reason it's not too big is because there's high confidence that it's going to develop very soon. So this is not like a cone. This doesn't go out 5 days. This is just in the area they think it's most likely to develop. And if it's going to develop here pretty soon, that development area doesn't need to be very big. The main idea is that it is heading up in this general direction here, once again, of the Hawaiian Islands. And unfortunately, it looks like it's going to affect the part of Hawaii that was affected the worst by Layla. It's just really unfortunate. Now, this one is going to struggle from based on everything we know. This, you see the browns and the dark colors up here. That's dry air. And you see that's rotating around into the circulation. So that's why on the circulation, you saw all the thunderstorms over here on this side, because this side is just getting dried out. Otherwise, the weather pattern out there is fine and the water is plenty warm, but dry air is going to be the big issue as this thing goes forward. All right, so let's look at it on the model. And the model shows you the dark greens on this right side where we have seen it. And on this side, just lighter greens. So there's more, there's dry air. And here you see the dry air tongue that wraps around in there. And let's see how it does, how the model says it does, as it heads up in the direction there of the Big Island of Hawaii. So here we are this morning, Thursday time. This is early morning Hawaii Thursday time. We're going to put the clock there in Hawaii time. So just add 6 hours and you'll get it. All right. So here we are in Saturday morning Hawaii time, or Saturday afternoon Eastern time. And again, you see around the center, kind of light green to brown colors, indicating that there's dust kind of gumming up the works there. But we see a strong tropical feed up in here that, unfortunately, the islands are just in the way of if it keeps going in that direction. So here we are Saturday morning, Hawaii time, and then by Saturday afternoon, this moves in. Might be, feel a little bit of it in advance of that. The resolution of the model doesn't necessarily pick all that up on the trade winds, so maybe late on Friday, notice a little increase in trade winds and the direction of the trade winds changing to a more southeast direction eventually. So here we are with this moisture. Remember, it was the southern half of the big island here that really got nailed. It's just in horrible condition there. Cleanup has just barely begun from Layla, and this is coming close. Now, is the center going to stay way down here? Maybe, but the thing is, as we saw with Layla, a lot of the strong winds were like on the north side. And heavy rain, remember the almost 4 feet of rain was on the north side of the big island. So it doesn't have to be exactly closest to the center. Because of the shape of the mountains, it can enhance the rain in different kind of ways. In any case, Sunday morning looks like they'll be in it. And then moving on to later in the day, and here we go to Monday, by the end of Monday. And you notice we're starting to get some dry up in here. You notice some dry in the center. Models show it weakening at that time. But still a bit of a moisture feed coming in from the south. A south moisture feed is very moist. That's higher humidity air. That means more rain. So rain is expected this weekend on the Hawaiian Islands. Now, as far as all the models, you looked at one. That was a European model, that what it said. But when we look at the set of models, we get a wider dispersion because the storm hasn't even formed yet. So they're kind of spread out a little bit. And you'll see that the sort of the blue ones up here, up very close to the islands, those are the Google AI models. Otherwise, you see some down here as well. So it's a fairly wide dispersion. Google has is kind of unsure exactly what the possibilities are, a range of possibilities. But anyway, all of them are spread all over the place, telling us there's some uncertainty about how far from the island the center is going to go and the strongest winds are going to go at this point because the system hasn't developed. Then, as with the European model, here we are Monday morning passing by the Western Islands. Looks like Oahu probably Monday morning. Whatever effects are going to be would be maximum then. And then by Monday afternoon, pretty much passed on by. Although, remember, this one also has kind of a tail of moisture, so it's going to take some time for that to clear. Let's kind of cut away all of that and just look at some averages here. When we look at the averages of the non-AI models, these are the GFS and the European and some other non-AI models, you see it's reasonably far offshore. That doesn't mean that the Big Island won't get some of this northern fringe, but if that were to happen, it would be less because the core of it, strongest winds, would be farther offshore. But still, outside outer bands and weak storms can still be very strong. So this isn't nothing for the island. The Google model is a little farther north. Now, with the Google model, we can look under the hood and see that's an average of all their possible forecasts. Now, let's see how dispersed they are. And what we can see here is a lot of them are right up here by the island. So Google says there's about a 60, 70% chance of a tropical storm affecting the Big Island. There's about a 15% chance of a hurricane affecting the Big Island. So this is not, this is a potential threat that everybody there has got to pay attention to. And if it takes one of these northerly tracks, obviously all of the islands could have a pretty significant effect. So it's a little too early to pin this down more. Bottom line is, Hawaii has got to be on alert once again for all this to happen here. Today is Thursday, and this is all going to be happening late Saturday into Sunday. In terms of how strong it could be, you see we have models that take it up into Category 1 hurricane range here, up in here. on Saturday, something around that, tropical storm to Category 1 hurricane. That dry air is going to be an impediment. Okay, elsewhere out here, couple of systems offshore of Mexico, neither expected to be a threat. This one is going to come in the direction of Hawaii eventually, but should be very weak by the time it gets there. There is Layla heading, or Lala, actually, heading out into the North Pacific and not a threat. All right, guys, the Pacific is just lit up. We may finally see something in the Atlantic next week. The models have pretty good consensus on that, but we'll see. Nothing there yet.
1: We were just looking at guidance as you were talking, Brian, and it really is stark to see how the Pacific has just numerous spins, several cyclones that we're dealing with, and the fact that Hawaii, yet again, could have some of the impacts from another developing cyclone. We'll wait to see what the Hurricane Center decides. Appreciate the analysis, as always. Fox Weather Hurricane Specialist Brian Norcross for us.
2: Well, severe storms yesterday ripped across the Midwest, producing this funnel cloud in Muncie, Indiana. Muncie, Indiana, if you remember, devastated by flooding over the past 2 weeks. So today, we continue to track the risk of storms as that threat shifts east. Strong winds, flash flooding, targeting more than 30 million along the East Coast. We'll time it out when Weather Command comes right back.

0: Double trouble for a stretch of the I-95 corridor this afternoon from D.C. to New York City. The initial risk is going to be severe weather, but followed closely behind and associated with the storms will be the heavy rain. And that's when the flooding threat comes in. Timing is important today because the storms will move into Philly and the Big Apple right around the evening rush. We're going to need to pay particularly close attention to Philadelphia because there is an increased risk for straight line winds and maybe even a tornado or two. Those parameters introduced in today's developing threat. Obviously, the big thing here is that we're waking up to very pleasant conditions. A little on the humid side, mild, certainly an August morning, right, for the Northeast and down in the Mid-Atlantic. But this is the threat that we're dealing with, a damaging wind threat. Might be tough to see those different colors, but there is a level 3 risk that encompasses most of Jersey into Philadelphia, very close to D.C., down into Maryland and Delaware. That's where we could see some of these storms spin up later this afternoon and produce the damaging winds. In addition to that, we also have a tornado threat. Now, with the storms that are going to form, if there are at least supportive winds at the surface that could cause a few of these to rotate around Philadelphia later this afternoon, it's very possible we could see an isolated tornado. One or two cannot rule that out. Now, this morning, what we've been dealing with, just rain, showers moving on through. There was a batch over Baltimore, showers, a couple of strikes of lightning, claps of thunder, but that has really weakened, right? Right now, we're not dealing with a supportive environment. We've got the moisture that's present. There's a little bit of instability that we have through the mid-levels. Notice how a little closer to Pittsburgh, we're dealing with more widespread rain. This has been the zone, though, that we've watched, Jane, throughout the morning where heavy rain has been coming down. We've seen a handful of flash flood warnings, which, not the best.
1: Over in Columbus, they had water rescues early this morning because of some standing water on the roads, 3 feet. And then you have flash flooding that's being reported outside of Nashville. We had severe weather drive through parts of western Kentucky overnight. That's the complex that's moving through Middle Tennessee now.
0: It's true, and I think we actually have some video out of Callaway County. It's the city of Murray. There's a well-known university there, Murray State University. Winds were whipping it. Did you say 83?
1: Yeah, 83 mile an hour wind gusts.
0: Yeah.
1: Wow, a lot of lightning too.
0: Even a report, it's not confirmed, but there is report of damage in Graves County. That's the county that the city of Mayfield sits in, not Graves specifically, but a tornado report. So we'll see if that ultimately leads to anything. Mm-hmm. But a very active morning. I mean, it's what we've been seeing notably for the past few days since the beginning of the week as we've had these morning storm complexes. They kind of weaken, but really don't want to lose sight of the threats that we have associated in the Northeast today, because what we've also seen has been a trend for heavier rain farther north to include New York City.
1: Yeah, you have the flood watch now for across the five boroughs. You know, any metropolitan area is going to see a flood potential. It's late August, right?
0: Yep.
1: When it rains, it pours.
0: You're right.
1: And we will see the sky open up as we go through the day today. But one thing models are picking up on is you see that almost complex, that curving structure on radar. That's where I think we get the damaging wind threat, and then embedded within that, that tornado potential. And it's been hot this morning driving through Philadelphia through South Jersey. So that's going to be a zone that definitely is in that highlight. But heavy rain, that arrives just in time for that evening commute up and down the I-95 corridor.
0: It's going to be pushing on through. I do think by Friday, conditions will improve. Maybe we have some showers lingering. But as far as totals are concerned, this is just New York City. We'll look closer at Philadelphia at the bottom of the hour. But anywhere between 2 to 3 inches going to be possible. That's between now and Sunday. There is another round.
1: I was going to say, you say Friday clears out nicely. But what about Saturday and Sunday?
0: Yeah, we don't focus on that.
1: Let's get into the weekend, because there is unfortunately going to be another risk for flash flooding up and down the eastern seaboard. This is set to put a damper on our outdoor plans. Maine all the way down to the Carolinas. We have a flash flood threat on the board Saturday and on Sunday. Right now it's about a level 1 out of 4, so it's not the highest on our scale, but it's definitely a signal that we will see wet roads. We could see that instance of some flash flooding, and unfortunately just a stalled pattern that is on the way. So we've got a lot of heat building across the south. You got a big ridge of high pressure, which we'll dive into that in just a bit this hour, back out across the southern plains, sneaking further back to the southwest. So with that high pressure and that ridge building, of course, we're going to mirror that with a trough. And that trough is going to continue to funnel in active weather, cooler, less seasonable temperatures across the Great Lakes and the Northeast. But on the other side of that trough, you still have the pool of moisture up the eastern seaboard. So it's going to be met with that mugginess that then does lead to downpours, showers, and thunderstorms that heightens that flood potential. So you have a rather mature storm system that is going to dive through the Great Lakes as we move into Saturday and Sunday. At the same time, the leftovers of today still kind of stalled and hanging out across the region. That comes together to bring us this influence of flooding up and down the I-95 from the southeast, South Carolina, all the way up through coastal Maine. And our major cities are in the midst here. So temperatures, you'll note, 73 in New Haven, Connecticut. It is end of August, and we're looking at temperatures that are not even going to reach 80 degrees for the five boroughs in New York City, Philadelphia struggling to get up to about 80. So there isn't a ton of storm energy in the sense that we've got a lot of heat to work with, but we still have the dynamics in our favor to give us the threat for some of those stronger thunderstorms. Wind would likely be our top concern, but with all of the moisture in the air, and we feed that into the zone, that is where we are going to see that footprint of an additional 1 to 2+ inches of rain. You'd think, given how this summer has been, I feel like it's just been one weekend after the next where we've been tracking rain. At times it hasn't been all that bad. I feel like last weekend on the I-95, we actually enjoyed a pretty nice stretch of weather. But it has been a wet summer. And when you look at our totals, I was surprised to see this on our drought monitor. Mm-hmm. That will be updated, by the way, in the next hour.
0: Okay.
1: So we'll see what comes in from this past week's worth of rain. But abnormally dry conditions, but chipping away at some of that drought, but nonetheless, still severe drought across parts of, say, South Jersey into the Delmarva.
0: I know. I mean, and you don't really, you know, it helps, but you don't really make up a drought when you have a quick round of storms that move
1: right,
0: on through,
1: out.
0: Right? You need that garden variety, nice soaking rain, and maybe we'll see that. But also, it might be a bit surprising the fact that a lot of this summer has been marked by these big rain events. But sometimes you have rain that's too heavy in the runoff, and it ultimately doesn't help with the drought. But this is clearly a signal. I think looking at this just at the QPF, you're thinking must have some sort of coastal boundary that we're dealing with, right?
1: Yes, which we do, and that is essentially what's moving through today.
0: Yeah,
1: that then just gets hung up, and then you have more energy that dives in from the northwest. So it's unsettled, unfortunately. But what do you make of those 70-degree temperatures?
0: I know that we're not showing Monday, but I was looking at Monday. It could be a top 10 weather day for New York City. Temperatures in the mid to upper 70s. It's remarkable. And we won't have the storms. You know, Saturday and Sunday, I think that there'll be some dry time on Sunday for New York City. But 64 for that overnight low, working close to September.
1: This is my favorite time of year. I love August.
0: Yeah.
1: Because it's warm in the day, but then at night you bring out the sweatshirt.
0: It gets cool. Ooh. We sort of felt that last weekend with some clouds and rain moving on through. But yeah, we can't stress enough, though. We're in for a decent soaking, and it is going to incorporate a part of the weekend, too. Not too far away from New York and Philadelphia is our nation's capital, D.C., and we're focused on D.C. this weekend because of Freedom 250. There's a race, the Grand Prix, taking over the Capitol, celebrating our nation's birthday with the speed and innovation of IndyCar. Racers are going to take over those streets, speeding around some of our country's most historic, iconic landmarks.
1: Steve Ducey, co-host of Fox and Friends, joins us live from the racetrack as we gear up for Freedom 250. Steve, looking good out there. What do you expect to see?
2: Good morning. It's funny you call it the racetrack because I'm actually on Pennsylvania Avenue. On that end, of course, what do they call that? Oh, yeah, the U.S. Capitol. Down at this end is, you can see, the executive office building, and the White House is right there, and there's one of the cranes where they're building the new ballroom. And right over here is one of the official vehicles for Freedom 250. I'm going to hop in that very shortly with the guy who runs the race and runs Penske Motors, which is putting it on. As you can see, you know what? They've got the concrete barricades everywhere, and they've got the big fences. These are not necessarily national security fences, but they are what you would have around a race car, where on this particular straightaway, they're suggesting that on Saturday when they practice and on Sunday, the race cars, Indy cars, will actually get up to 180 miles an hour. I don't know that any car in Washington, D.C. has ever gone 180 miles an hour on purpose. So anyway, they're going to do that. It's thrilling to be here. I know they're expecting something like 100,000 people watching the practice on Saturday, about that same number on Sunday as well. Tickets absolutely free. And the main thing, though, is just getting here, because if you look up the street, and this is 6th Avenue Northwest, you know, they've got barricades all over the place, so it's kind of hard to get here. But it's all to keep people safe, because if you got cars running 180 miles an hour through Washington, D.C., you want to make sure people are safe. So anyway, it's coming up this Saturday. They're going to have the practice. And then Sunday, you're going to be able to see it on Fox. It's really, really cool. Now, on Fox and Friends, in about 20 minutes, I'm going to hop in that car with the guy who runs Penske and help devise this particular track. And we're going to take a loop around, and it's going to be fun. And he's going to tell me, among other things, because I do a lot of research with AI. And what they've done is they've welded all of the manholes closed. And they do that a lot, and you can see it right here. They do that a lot in Washington when the president is going to drive by, because, you know, back in the day, they had to worry about bombs and stuff like that. The reason they weld them shut now is because if you've got a car going 180 miles an hour, the aerodynamic draft will actually suck them up. And you don't want, oh, and right here, there goes a pigeon. Obviously, got the one of the best seats in the house for this Fox weather hit. So anyway, a lot going on this weekend here in Washington, D.C. I will tell you this. Two of my kids work along Pennsylvania Avenue. Good morning. And the traffic in D.C. over the last couple of days has just been ridiculous, because they have carved out, in the middle of this iconic city, the District of Columbia, this 1.7-mile track. And people are going to go around and around on Sunday until they hit about 250 miles. And it looks like it's going to be something that you've never seen in Washington, D.C. Just imagine a car driving 185 miles an hour with the U.S. Capitol in the background. That is going to be cool. And I understand, as we send it back to New York and the world headquarters of Fox Weather, there is a chance of rain on Sunday. And I was just talking to Kate with Penske, and she tells me that if it's a drizzle, they can run. If there's lightning within 7 or 8 miles, they stop for a half an hour until it passes. So the show must go on this Sunday on Fox. All right, yeah. Now back to you guys in New York on Fox Weather.
0: I mean, Steve, from pole barns in Iowa to Pennsylvania Avenue, your travels have taken you really everywhere just the past week. It's been great to have you join us here on Fox Weather. We're hoping that this drying trend will continue for Sunday. Mm-hmm. It's looking maybe a little drier this morning on Sunday, so we'll keep watch, and we look forward to watching you test drive that car next hour on Fox and Friends. Steve Ducey, great to see you. Thank you for joining us this morning from D.C., from Iowa to D.C.
1: There he goes. All right. Well, let's go to the South, where just days of intense heat have just been really uncomfortable, and also, too, fueling severe thunderstorms. Upstate South Carolina, a look from a shelf cloud in Greenville, which, by the way, is just the cutest little town. I love it up that way, at the base of the Appalachians. But you can see, I mean, those darkened clouds, the heat is going to continue to fuel more thunderstorms. But let's talk about the temperatures, because it's going to hang on through the weekend, on into next week, for millions of people. Right now, we do have a level 4 heat risk in place for several states, from Texas over to North Carolina. And we look at our temperatures, over 100 degrees. 38 states across the country have recorded that. Our hottest temperature in California, Death Valley, no surprise there. But believe it or not, I mean, this summer, it's been marked by rain and cooler temperatures across parts of the Great Lakes and even parts of northern New England. But hey, the heat is going to be one feature that does, in fact, stay with us in terms of our warmest summers on record. 36 locations have seen their top 10. Miami, first place in terms of its warmest summer on record. Orlando following in third, Raleigh, North Carolina, Baton Rouge even seeing one of its hottest summers on record. We have extreme heat warnings up with that high pressure that's shifting over the southern plains throughout the day today. So it's repositioning a bit as it's broken down since last week, or I should say since the start of this week, and will continue to work back over into the southwest, where from there it will strengthen and anchor itself back in the forecast. But heat advisories for temperatures that are going to be feeling more like the triple digits through the afternoon when you factor in our heat and humidity. Right now, not a bad start to the day. 82 in Memphis, upper 70s in Charlotte, 83 in Charleston. You know that comes with humidity, though, and I know the girls to ask.
0: Mm-hmm.
1: Stephen Morgan.
0: But that's right.
1: The high pressure is going to be strengthening for us. And, you know, this is your classic summer pattern.
0: Yeah,
1: and this is a pattern that has marked our entire year, if you think about it, right? We have that trough that's going to start to flatten out a bit, so it's not going to be as deep east of the Mississippi, which is allowing some of that heat to continue to build up into, say, Middle Tennessee, up through the Mid-Atlantic.
0: I think even notable, too, yesterday we talked a lot about Miami because they hit 100 degrees the day before. Yesterday's high in Miami, 96, and I was wondering, why? It rained. We had some clouds move in. We got about a quarter of an inch at the airport, which that will keep temperatures at bay, but not getting to 100 degrees. However, that ridge and the jet stream remains retreated well north, and that's not going to be arriving along the Gulf Coast anytime soon. I mean, you got to wait sometimes till October, even late October, before you start getting these significant dips and cooler air. We just got to deal with this, and it really is the I don't think brutalist is a word, but it is the most brutal time of the year to be in the South,
1: it
0: in
1: is.
0: My opinion.
1: I remember I moved down to Georgia the end of July. So
0: you did? I moved to Houston end of July.
1: That's what I'm saying. I mean, we were welcomed.
0: I was
1: by
0: like, this is it. Yes, and it was rough. But hey, those winters, hard to beat because it doesn't get too cold.
1: Oh, yes.
0: It can, but you know.
1: Pools stay open.
0: What? Bitter. It's wild. In the tropics, as August is a month that we watch very carefully, not so much the Atlantic, but the Pacific. And Hawaii may be staring down another weekend washout as Invest 90E is trying to pick up some steam and organize some. So what does it mean for the Big Island? We'll dive deeper into those threats and also take a look at how the island's recovering following Lala. Weather Command will be right back.

0: 7 cash now to get a $100 gift card for a free quote.
1: It's the bottom of the hour. We're back here on Weather Command. Jane Menard, great to have you on.
2: Happy to be here this
1: morning. This morning.
2: Yes.
1: It does feel like it's a day last week, though, right? We were discussing as Hawaii could be staring down another system.
2: And another system on a weekend, no less. I mean, the timeline of this all coming together is very deja vu. Mm-hmm. And, of course, we know with Lala, though, a hurricane as it swiped south of the Big Island did dump more than 3 feet of rain on the Big Island. Mm-hmm. But then more rain that continued to spread farther to the west, we're still recovering.
1: It's true. Let's kick off the half hour by discussing what Hawaii faces as we have Lala still churning out there, which we'll get an update on Lala in just a little bit. But the future of Invest 90E, Hawaii is at risk of getting more rain, perhaps stronger wind gusts, and yeah, possibly more damage on the Big Island. The big questions, though, include how strong could this system get and how close will it come to Hawaii? But one thing is not in question. It's the race against the clock to clean up damage as a result of Lala. This is the forecast track that we have, the probability, tropical threat probability of something developing, a depression, a storm over the next few days. This goes through Sunday, and you see the signal is there. It's not low. It's a high chance. And as we heard from Brian Norcross at the top of the hour, surprised that we don't have a name yet, but that could very well change before the show wraps up this morning. These are the spaghetti plots, right? We've got these operational runs. We've also included, these are all operational. These are what the trends have shown. And interesting to note, if we were just to show you that, you wouldn't have the context that this is bringing you, where previously, this is the current consensus. This is what the latest guidance is suggesting. Prior to this morning's runs, we had a separate host of models, same models, but a separate run, and that consensus was a little farther to the north. So what we've noted is that shift south is occurring. And obviously, our memories are short, but not that short. We remember Lala less than a week ago. Here's Lala's track. See how close it got, especially to the Big Island. And we watched in real time here during our coverage over the weekend how that core was disrupted by the 10, 12, 14,000 foot peaks on the Big Island of Hawaii. So a bit of an erratic wobble there, right, around the island. But that's what we're dealing with. So those are the, from the perspective of tracks, those are what guidance and models are suggesting. And Jane, this morning, checking in on power outages, we still have nearly 15,000 customers in Hawaii without power. So why this matters so much? Because people are recovering. And now you're looking at, for an island and for a part of the basin that might get one named storm in a given year, maybe two, which is unusual.
2: Here's
1: very well have it.
2: Two back to back.
1: Moke.
2: One weekend after the next. Right? Yeah. And it is Moke because we've officially crossed over in the Central Pacific.
1: Right.
2: Right. So we're kind of waiting to see, would this system get its act together in the EPAC, or would we cross?

0: those thunderstorms. A little bit of nice venting, too, that it's been able to take advantage of on the north side. Any hostility in the atmosphere is displaced on the north side of that high pressure. So that's what's kind of steering Invest 90E now up to the northwest. Will likely be the case as we get closer to tomorrow through the weekend. But I think the overall guidance shifting south. I'm not surprised to see that. I think that's a good signal, certainly for the Hawaiian Islands. But when you look at all of our ensemble low positions, you know, there is some of those ensemble lows, the Google AI, the DeepMind, the bright blue, a little farther up to the north. The DeepMind has done a great job of being able to, you know, forecast these down the line. But I do think, generally speaking, we probably are not looking at any kind of direct landfall, but the impacts of rain are still the biggest concern.
1: We need a core to establish, and then perhaps we'll gain some confidence. And I'm only showing the intensity. Brian showed it as well, but I'm not loving how by Friday, Saturday, there is still quite a spread. We could have a hurricane, or maybe we have a weak tropical storm. We need some better data from this thing. It will be organizing, but no doubt about it. Deep, rich tropical moisture heading toward Hawaii again this weekend. Looks like we'll be dealing with more rain. Can't say, you know, with confidence how much rain, if it'll be more or less. At the moment, it looks less, but it is something to watch, especially for the Big Island of Hawaii.
0: Absolutely. And as another tropical threat takes aim at Hawaii, communities across the state are still reeling from Hurricane Lala's impact.
2: Everybody who has a generator has been running off generator, so fuel is a big thing. A lot of people had damages to their vehicles. They're unable to even leave town to get more supplies, get fuel, water. Right now, the town is still kind of in survival mode, and they're feeling the impact of the devastation, with not just Pahala, with the whole island, the whole Kau, Na'alehu especially.
0: Power restoration is the top priority for Hawaiian Electric as crews work around the clock to get the lights back on. Parts of the Big Island still picking up the pieces after the devastating storm. Downed power lines, damaged infrastructure. It's created a long road to recovery, and we've been in the midst of that this week. So let's get a look at Lala, which we know has had a second life as it made a run for Category 4 strength just yesterday. And then it's continued to work its way back down to Category 2 intensity. But nonetheless, Lala continues to be on the board. Another areas that we're watching across the Eastern Pacific Basin, we just talked about Invest 90E. Of course, we have a couple other areas of interest closer to the Mexican coast in the Eastern Pacific that could maybe spell some trouble for some moisture that could be banked up along the coast of Mexico, and then maybe some signs of that working up, that moisture up into the southwest United States. But let's check in on Lala. So it is a Category 2 hurricane right now. It is moving up to the north-northwest at 9 miles per hour, about 100 mile per hour winds. Again, we've seen some pretty impressive strengthening with this system. We were expecting that as we headed into the middle of this week. We had an environment that was very supportive of further intensification, and there we had it. The rapid intensification, Category 4 strength, again, has since run into some dry air now, and that's worked into the circulation. You can see that, in fact, quite nicely on our enhanced satellite there, some of the drying and kind of breaking up in those bands. But let's make a run for it. The Papahanua Makokia.
1: There you go. Well done. Well done.
0: One shot wonder.
1: Yeah.
0: Tropical storm warnings and hurricane warnings are up. Yep. You know, this is obviously very rural areas.
1: Yep.
0: But we have a national monument.
1: Largely uninhabited. A lot of research done there. And there is staff that go there on a temporary basis.
0: Yep.
1: So watching this thing, I mean, Lala's story is coming to a close.
0: Yes.
1: The fact that it's still turning here, though, and it is stronger than it was when it made that close call to Hawaii is notable. There's some warm water in the Pacific right now. And it's going to stay warm through the winter. El Nino is only going to grow as we get deeper into the fall and winter. At least that's the forecast. So really a remarkable season that we've seen in Hawaii.
0: It has been. And we've got more to go.
1: Yeah.
0: Well, on the topic of the ocean, but over in the Atlantic, an all-women crew for our Fox Weather family is at the beach today. Fox Weather meteorologist Marissa Torres, Melanie Black, and Bane Froney, plus our Fox Weather correspondent Brandon Campbell, are giving us a glimpse into their girls' trip in a very special edition of the Fox Weather Beach House. The big show live today at noon Eastern. They'll give us a little sneak peek in the next hour. Keep it here.
1: They're still sleeping, aren't they?

0: call right now.
1: Back here on Weather Command, and we've got a double trouble, a threat for the 95 corridor this afternoon. So heads up, if you are from D.C. to New York City, we've got an initial risk that's going to be severe weather, and then heavy rain is going to follow suit, and timing is not that great. Philadelphia, I think that's a...
2: It's a cruise ship.
1: Yeah, we got one ported, docked at the airport. How nice is that? How convenient. You get off the plane, you go to the boat.
2: There you go.
1: The New York City skyline, though,
2: gorgeous.
1: Looking very nice this morning. Blue skies. Humidity's up there. Yeah, it's a little muggy this morning. But those two cities, by the evening rush, need to pay particularly close attention, especially Philly. That's where we could have a developing wind threat. The risk for these storms producing damaging winds, they're there. It doesn't look like the ceiling's going to be super high. So when we look at the intensity, I don't think that we'll be dealing with, 70, 80 mile per hour wind gusts, but let's not put our guard down. The confidence is high. This is a measure of confidence from the SPC that we will see from Philly through Atlantic City into Salisbury, maybe even DC, some pretty significant winds. In addition to that, there is a tornado risk that we'll have to pay attention to. And especially for a densely populated corridor like the 95 corridor, real intentional the SPC is for issuing these maps and noting that we might have enough backing winds at the surface that as these storms work in, backing winds lead to an increased tornado threat. These could briefly spin up. So through Jersey, let's not ignore it. But really the overarching theme here is that we have another very wet day in store as storms are going to be moving through. They've already been working out of Ohio, Kentucky, parts of Pennsylvania, Jane. As they work east, they're going to move into that environment that is a bit more primed for some really heavy rain. I was wondering if the development around D.C. and Baltimore would amount to anything. It's
2: nope.
1: Zapped.
2: But I'll tell you, that shield of rain is actually picked up in coverage quite nicely back out across parts of western PA.
1: Sure.
2: And then I think what we're going to be watching over the next several hours
1: right
2: is,
1: there.
2: In fact, that complex right there. I'm glad you zeroed in on it. It's already producing a lot of very heavy rain on the I-70 corridor.
1: Yep.
2: It's that same complex that led to water rescues in Columbus earlier this morning.
1: Yep.
2: So that is the one to watch because it's, a little farther to the south. It's got a lot of runway to work with, the storm energy that will build. And models have been latching onto this idea that this kind of development of thunderstorms will then further intensify in a Boeing structure on its way down to Philly.
1: Which would make sense. I mean, that lines up with the severe weather threat that we have. And I'm surprised that we haven't had the local offices just connect to the flood watches. A few more polygons that have been added, a few more counties that have been added to the west for the flood watch. But all of New York City, all five boroughs, Philadelphia included in the flood watch, will watch as those storms work on through. Also pay attention through the Commonwealth of Virginia and North Carolina. As that front drags behind, we might have ample opportunity to see some widely scattered storms. But look at this. This timing is right around 6, 7, or 8. Those 3 hours will be when we see these move through Jersey. They start farther west earlier. They get off the coast probably before midnight. I think that the rain should be exiting by about midnight, maybe still lingering closer to Norfolk, Virginia Beach. But in Jersey, it'll be wrapping up by then.
2: I think so, too. But, I mean, you can't understate that damaging wind potential enough. I do think that oftentimes you can get zeroed in on, is there a tornado threat today? But those wind gusts could be upwards of 60, 70 miles an hour.
1: Yeah.
2: And you look in Philadelphia, I mean, we're going to have a lot of energy to work with. And then you see that curving structure. Lancaster, over to Philly, Wilmington, Delaware. And again, embedded within that, maybe a little extra twist.
1: And then after that complex moves out, we're good. Let's just hope that it's not too severe. And pay attention again. Some of these storms could have that rotation associated with it as well. So a tornado threat's on the table for Philly today.
2: Now listen, you say we're good, but how long are we good for?
1: Because 24 hours.
2: We are zeroing in on the weekend, and unfortunately, the risk for rain is set to return to the region as another ramp-up of flash flooding is on the table. Saturday on into Sunday will certainly put a damper on our outdoor plans. Maine all the way down to the Carolinas, zeroing in on New York City. We have rain in the mix for Saturday, perhaps a couple of thunderstorms that could linger around into Sunday afternoon. But the good news is that we are expecting this to clear out by end of day Sunday. So it's not a total wash both weekend days, but it's enough that we might have to rethink what we have on the board. But note to our temperatures, 73. Talk about a rain-cooled atmosphere on Saturday in New York City. And by the way, yeah, it's August, late August at that. So oftentimes we are working through some of our hottest temperatures. We've already felt it. So to see these temperatures move in just really kind of speaks to the maybe environment that we have, the shift with that troughing, some cooler Canadian air working in with our our disturbed weather. But this active pattern continues across the east. We have troughing over the Great Lakes, making it to the eastern seaboard. Now, at the base of that, you have the tug of that Gulf moisture and the Atlantic moisture as well mixed in. So that's what's going to increase our dew points, our humidity, and also to ultimately lead to just that squeegee effect of heavier rain at times. Not to mention the overall setup. We have a stalled boundary, the system that's moving through today. That's going to hang around off the Atlantic coast through this weekend. And then we have the introduction of our new storm system, which is a mature area of low pressure, but it's going to drop a cold front into the region. It's going to put in the squeeze of that rain, and the coverage of that shower activity could lead to that isolated flood potential. But I mean, it's unsettled, unfortunately. Yeah. We'll have a nice day Friday, but then we gear up for more unsettled weather for our major cities on Saturday.
1: That boundary is just wanting to linger, even into the southeast, too. I mean, we're talking the Outer Banks. Temperatures are going to be cool. D.C. maybe a little warmer on Saturday, but 80 degrees. I was looking at New York City at Central Park. Average high today, 83. You know, by the end of the month, which is only 10 days away, what the average high is, it drops, which might not sound like a big deal, but it drops 2 degrees, 81. We're heading into that period where things start to escalate and we start to drop our average highs. The sun starts to set early. We no longer have 8 o'clock sunsets.
2: Oh, we have pumpkin spice lattes.
1: That's next week. You missed that conversation. We're not talking about it again until next year. You missed it yesterday.
2: Oh, I missed it.
1: Duncan
2: I have pumpkin spice coffee.
1: That time. It's this mess of, you know, these storms, can bring in some cooler air, but they still have some fight to them.
2: Absolutely.
1: You know?
2: So beware of that flood potential into the weekend. Another 2 to 3 inches could be on the table.
1: D.C.'s included, and D.C., there's a lot that's going to be happening. This weekend is the Freedom 250 Grand Prix in D.C., IndyCar taking the streets of the nation's capital, including Pennsylvania Avenue, to continue celebrating our country's 250th. Ahead of the race, Fox Weather meteorologist Bob Van Dillon on Monday was showing off a Fox Sports America 250 wrapped IndyCar. Bob met up with two IndyCar drivers and Fox Sports IndyCar play-by-play voice Will Buxton in Times Square to preview the Grand Prix.
0: Every driver wants to race in their home country, yes, but to race around the nation's capital is something which has never, ever happened here in America. You're going to be going past the Smithsonian, down past the Capitol building, 250 miles.
1: 250 miles, and we heard from co-host of Fox and Friends, Steve Ducey. They'll be reaching speeds of about 180 miles an hour. Can you believe running that fast along the streets of D.C.? Obviously, we need weather to cooperate. It's looking better. Sunday and Saturday, for that matter, are sort of toss-ups, right? Could we confidently say it's not going to rain? No. But it's looking better. It's looking better, at least this morning, that overall we could have a drying trend. So let's hope that remains. If we do get the storms, it would probably be in the afternoon around 3 or 4 o'clock. That's why we got that medium ROWI risk of weather impact. So we'll just see. It's, I like our chances.
2: I think so too.
1: Better.
2: It's good. I mean, 180 miles an hour.
1: It'd be cool.
2: It's incredible.
1: Yeah, wear earplugs. It's deafening.
2: No kidding. And forget about the traffic right there.
1: Yeah, that's true. Walk.
2: We'll be through it. All right, so as we zero in on this weekend, we're also monitoring the risk for severe storms in the forecast in the southwest. After heavy rain and lightning across the sky in Phoenix last night, we are looking again at the potential for more risk into today on into tomorrow. This was driving eastbound on the Superstition Freeway. What a name. And you see the flashes of lightning there and, you know, some very heavy rain. And unfortunately, we are going to see another day today. Thousands are still without power, by the way, this morning in Arizona after last night's storms. We have a level one risk for severe weather for afternoon action that's going to pick up with our daytime heat. That is the overall signal that oftentimes is kind of the note. You can see it happening out in the southwest. Those clouds begin to bubble on up. But when we look big picture across the region, things have quieted. That's a complex of weather that we saw drive through parts of Phoenix and then off to the southwest as we moved through yesterday. But overall, I mean, really impressive winds gusting up to 66 miles per hour, 63 out of Phoenix Mesa at the gateway at the airport there. The Department of Transportation showing visibility dropping to under a quarter a mile. And this not just so much from the rain, but the blowing dust. And that has been quite a trouble for parts of Arizona and Phoenix over the last several weeks, these collapsing thunderstorms. Power outages have improved across Arizona, but we are still looking at unhealthy air, thankfully starting to improve now, but definitely was a tough go yesterday evening. In terms of what we're expecting to see over the course of the next several hours, you know, dust is always a trouble when it comes to these collapsing thunderstorms, but on our exclusive Fox weather model, I expect that through the afternoon, we'll start to see these storms pop up around, say, 2-3 o'clock. And then again, that dust potential and that very heavy rain will stay with us through the evening. And Hawaiians are picking up the pieces, but we've got a new threat on the horizon for the Aloha State. Monitoring an area to watch southwest of the islands, this latest tropical wave could bring heavy rain to the Big Island this weekend. After the break, we'll break down this developing threat and take a look at what's happening in the Atlantic Basin. Keep it here on Fox Weather. We'll be right back.

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1: 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You're watching Weather Command. I'm Stephen Morgan.
2: And I'm Jane Minar. Thanks for joining us. It is Thursday, August 20th.
1: Well, Jane, less than a week since Hurricane Lala dumped more than 3 feet of rain on the Big Island of Hawaii and another tropical cyclone that seems to be brewing.
2: The National Hurricane Center saying that Invest 90E has a high chance of becoming a tropical depression or storm as soon as today. Mm-hmm. And it could follow a very similar path to Lala.
1: And that probability is up now at a 90%. We're looking at some of the video, though, that Lala caused in Hawaii. That steep terrain on the Big Island really enhanced that rain. And even if this low, 90E, stays well offshore, not the news that we want, because we'll deal with more rain as those recovery efforts are ongoing. It's the top of the hour. Let's bring in Fox Weather Hurricane Specialist Brian Norcross this morning. Brian, thinking at the very least, we'll get more tropical moisture with this thing. I guess a big question is, how organized does it look to you this morning?
3: Well, it's looking reasonably organized. As a matter of fact, I'm a little surprised they didn't go ahead and call it a depression. We can see the hints of a circulation. It must be right on the cusp. And I think this is pretty quickly going to become a tropical storm. It will be called Tropical Storm Moki, is the next name on the Central Pacific list, another Hawaiian name. So here's where we stand this morning. Still an invest, meaning it's a disturbance that the National Hurricane Center is investigating through special computer models and other kinds of special analysis that they click on when they see a system that deserves it. And so it is an Invest 90E, because it became an invest in the eastern Pacific, and there's a longitude line there, 140 degrees. When it goes across that, it's in the central Pacific, so it's going to get a central Pacific name, meaning a Hawaiian name. All right, 90% chance that it is going to develop. 35-mile-an-hour winds is the estimate right now. And there you can see where the Hurricane Center is putting the nominal center of this thing, but here's where you can see the circulation is. So the thing is that the circulation is not really attached to the thunderstorms, so not really attached to the circulation at this point. So a little bit more of that, we're going to have a depression and then eventually a storm when they get some analysis showing the wind speeds. There you see where the model analyzes the center of circulation. You see it's a little bit different than the X, but that was, it's an estimate because we don't have good measurements out there. In any case, general idea, but it does show a closed circulation, just not organization yet to call it a tropical depression, which has to have a very definite organizational signature. All right, here's the most likely development area. You see in the general direction of Hawaii, and the reason it's not too big is because there's high confidence that it's going to develop very soon. So this is not like a cone. This doesn't go out 5 days. This is just in the area that they think it's most likely to develop. And if it's going to develop here pretty soon, that development area doesn't need to be very big. The main idea is it is heading up in this general direction here, once again, of the Hawaiian Islands. And unfortunately, it looks like it's going to affect the part of Hawaii that was affected the worst by Layla. It's just really unfortunate. Now, this one is going to struggle from based on everything we know. This, you see the browns and the dark colors up here. That's dry air. And you see that's rotating around into the circulation. So that's why on the circulation, you saw all the thunderstorms over here on this side, because this side is just getting dried out. Otherwise, the weather pattern out there is fine and the water is plenty warm, but dry air is going to be the big issue as this thing goes forward. All right, so let's look at it on the model. And the model shows you the dark greens on this right side where we have seen it. And on this side, just lighter green. So there's dry air. And here you see the dry air tongue that wraps around in there. And let's see how it does, how the model says it does, as it heads up in the direction there of the Big Island of Hawaii. So here we are this morning, Thursday time. This is early morning Hawaii Thursday time. We're going to put the clock there in Hawaii time. So just add 6 hours and you'll get it. All right. So here we are in Saturday morning Hawaii time, or Saturday afternoon Eastern time. And again, you see around the center, kind of light green to brown colors, indicating that there's dust kind of gumming up the works there. But we see a strong tropical feed up in here that, unfortunately, the islands are just in the way of if it keeps going in that direction. So here we are Saturday morning, Hawaii time, and then by Saturday afternoon, this moves in. You might feel a little bit of it in advance of that. The resolution of the model doesn't necessarily pick all that up on the trade winds, so maybe late on Friday, notice a little increase in trade winds and the direction of the trade winds changing to a more southeast direction eventually. So here we are with this moisture. Remember, it was the southern half of the big island here that really got nailed. It's just in horrible condition there. Cleanup has just barely begun from Layla, and this is coming close. Now, is the center going to stay way down here? Maybe. But the thing is, as we saw with Layla, a lot of the strong winds were like on the north side. And the heavy rain, remember, the almost 4 feet of rain was on the north side of the big island. So it doesn't have to be exactly closest to the center because of the shape of the mountains. It can enhance the rain in different kind of ways. In any case, Sunday morning looks like they'll be in it. And then moving on to later in the day, and here we go to Monday, but the end of Monday. Then you notice we're starting to get some dry up in here. You notice some dry in the center. Models show it weakening at that time, but still a bit of a moisture feed coming in from the south. A south moisture feed is very moist. That's higher humidity air. That means more rain. So rain is expected this weekend on the Hawaiian Islands. Now, as far as all the models, you looked at one. That was a European model, that what it said. But when we look at the set of models, we get a wider dispersion because the storm hasn't even formed yet. So they're kind of spread out a little bit. And you'll see that the sort of the blue ones up here, up very close to the islands, those are the Google AI models. Otherwise, you see some down here as well. So it's a fairly wide dispersion. Google has is kind of unsure exactly what the possibilities are, a range of possibilities. But anyway, all of them are spread all over the place, telling us there is some uncertainty about how far from the island the center is going to go and the strongest winds are going to go at this point because the system hasn't developed. Then, as with the European model, here we are Monday morning passing by the Western Islands. Looks like Oahu probably Monday morning. Whatever effects are going to be would be maximum then. And then by Monday afternoon, pretty much passed on by. Although, remember, this one also has kind of a tail of moisture, so it's going to take some time for that to clear. Let's kind of cut away all of that and just look at some averages here. When we look at the averages of the non-AI models, these are the GFS and the European and some other non-AI models, you see it's reasonably far offshore. That doesn't mean that the Big Island won't get some of this northern fringe, but if that were to happen, it would be less because the core of it, strongest winds, would be farther offshore. But still, outer bands and weak storms can still be very strong. So this isn't nothing for the island. The Google model is a little farther north. Now, with the Google model, we can look under the hood and see that's an average of all their possible forecasts. Now, let's see how dispersed they are. And what we can see here is a lot of them are right up here by the island. So Google says there's about a 60-70% chance of a tropical storm affecting the Big Island. There's about a 15% chance of a hurricane affecting the Big Island. So this is not this is a potential threat that everybody there has got to pay attention to. And if it takes one of these northerly tracks, obviously all of the islands could have a pretty significant effect. So it's a little too early to pin this down more. Bottom line is, Hawaii has got to be on alert once again for all this to happen here. Today is Thursday, and this is all going to be happening late Saturday into Sunday. In terms of how strong it could be, you see we have models that take it up into Category 1 hurricane range here, up in here. on Saturday, something around that, tropical storm to Category 1 hurricane. That dry air is going to be an impediment. Okay, elsewhere out here, couple of systems offshore Mexico, neither expected to be a threat. This one is going to come in the direction of Hawaii eventually, but should be very weak by the time it gets there. There is Lala heading out into the North Pacific and not a threat. All right, guys, the Pacific is just lit up. We may finally see something in the Atlantic next week. The models have pretty good consensus on that. Been here on Saturday, something around that, tropical storm to Category 1 hurricane. That dry air is going to be an impediment. Okay, elsewhere out here, couple of systems offshore of Mexico, neither expected to be a threat. This one is going to come in the direction of Hawaii eventually, but should be very weak by the time it gets there. There is Lala heading out into the North Pacific and not a threat. All right, guys, the Pacific is just lit up. We may finally see something in the Atlantic next week. The models have pretty good consensus on that, but we'll see. Nothing there yet.
4: We were just looking at guidance as you were talking, Brian, and it really is stark to see how the Pacific has just numerous spins, several cyclones that we're dealing with, and the fact that Hawaii, yet again, could have some of the impacts from another developing cyclone. We'll wait to see what the Hurricane Center decides. Appreciate the analysis, as always. Fox Weather Hurricane Specialist Brian Norcross for us.
2: Well, severe storms yesterday ripped across the Midwest, producing this funnel cloud in Muncie, Indiana. Muncie, Indiana, if you remember, devastated by flooding over the past 2 weeks. So today, we continue to track the risk of storms as that threat shifts east. Strong winds, flash flooding, targeting more than 30 million along the East Coast. We'll time it out when Weather Command comes right back.

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1: Well, things are warming up this morning through the Mid-Atlantic and the Northeast, but we've got double trouble for a stretch of the 95 corridor this afternoon. D.C. to New York City, that's going to be the zone that we have to watch. It's going to be, at least from a perspective of storm threat, initially a wind concern, and then the very heavy rain. Timing's really important because these storms could move into Philly and the Big Apple right around evening rush. And with the storms, depending on how they ultimately evolve, there is a straight line wind threat and maybe even enough rotation in the atmosphere to produce an isolated tornado. That tornado potential, at least according to the Storm Prediction Center this morning, will be maximized around Philadelphia. Even New York City in a slightly lower risk based on how they contoured these outlooks this morning. But note that there's a big zone that has a wind threat. In fact, that level two risk goes all the way down to North Carolina, and it extends up close to New York City. Storms will, from a timing perspective, reach that peak heating, that peak destabilized atmosphere, in addition to some mid-level support, right around 5, 6 o'clock. And that's when we'll see the storms ongoing. Have not seen changes to the tornado threat. We did get the newest update from the Storm Prediction Center. Everything seems to be holding steady. New York is included, but we also have that flood threat, Jane. And I think that that's been the big concern here this morning as we've watched through parts of Ohio some storms turn, severe, but more so flooding potential, and that has really ramped up. You had mentioned Columbus seeing some rain this morning.
2: They did. They had reports of water rescues, multiple cars where they had to go in and get people to safety, roads that were taking on feet of water, you know. So it just goes to show that complex that's pushing down the I-70 corridor south of Pittsburgh, it's got a lot of rain with it, and that severe threat is going to pick up throughout the day today. A little farther to the south, as we look into Kentucky, Middle Tennessee, you know, we have the kind of the trailing edge of some of these storms, but they were more potent overnight, where in parts of western Kentucky, we had 80-mile-an-hour wind gusts.
1: Yeah, Murray, Kentucky. I think we have some video from Murray. It was an 83-mile-per-hour wind gust. It was as if, you know, this wall of water moving on through. We got Murray State University, the campus there, and with the frequent lightning, that camera shaking as those winds blew through. Not too far away in neighboring Graves County, Kentucky, a report of a tornado with several homes being damaged and trees that were knocked over. That'll be surveyed and investigated later on. So it was a rough morning in Kentucky. We've had these clusters, these complexes every day this week that have featured some severe weather. And through the Northeast, we kind of wait for the 95 corridor to get in on the action, but it'll happen. We've zoomed out just a bit, Stephen McLeod did, on the flood alert map, and you see why. We've got them extending from Indiana all the way to the Jersey Shore.
2: Yeah, so you see where it starts and then where it ends.
1: Yeah.
2: And I do expect that with these storms developing through the afternoon, 3, 4, 5 o'clock, 6 p.m., right through the heart of the evening drive, not just getting on the road is going to be a challenge, but I guarantee Philadelphia, New York, we're going to see ground stop programs.
1: Probably.
2: Delays are going to mount. So if you've got flights this afternoon and evening, well, be prepared for a bit of a wait.
1: Yeah, talking to a coworker, they have a friend who's flying into New York City tonight, and the concern is that that flight could get delayed, even canceled. I mean, and even from a perspective of work, commuting home, if you can get out early today, it's a good idea. This is the threat on Friday, so we will focus more so in the southeast for the severe storm threat by Friday. Storms will erupt. We'll have that boundary, a slightly better forcing. Winds are going to be oriented in such a way that we might see more of a line of storms erupt, really blossom into the afternoon. Charleston, South Carolina, which we're going to be going there here soon. We've got the Fox Weather Beach House.
2: A girls' trip.
1: All girls edition today. Yeah, so that's going to be at noon Eastern. Yep. Fortunately, that looks to be dry. We might have an afternoon storm in the Charleston vicinity, Isle of Palms. But Friday is a much better shot of seeing more widespread activity in the southeast.
2: Yeah, and then that boundary kind of gets hung up. And
1: it
2: so
1: does.
2: You have this feed of moisture coming off the Atlantic that mixes in with the heat, which, by the way, isn't going anywhere.
1: No.
2: So that is just going to help fuel the environment to kind of bubble up that scattered coverage of storms. There's really no rhyme or reason to it. Often half the time down across the Carolinas, you find yourself unlucky if you get caught under one of those storms. But that boundary will make things a little more targeted tomorrow. But going going through the timeline of Philadelphia, I'm glad you brought this up because this really zeroes in on the zone of where I think some of the strongest wind gusts will be. And you see that pink on radar. That's our model indication, the curving structure of just those damaging wind gusts, but also to maybe a little embedded spin.
1: We could have one there, one here, one here. This is just a future look. Yeah. So monitor that line of storms as it works off to the east. And, you know, not to belabor the point, but in Philadelphia, between today and Sunday, we could deal with maybe a couple of inches, a few inches of rain. So a bit of a soggy stretch as we head toward the weekend.
2: Yeah, unfortunately, as we look into the weekend, we are not seeing all sunshine because we are looking at another flash flood threat to ramp up across the eastern seaboard. It could certainly put a damper on our plans from Maine all the way down to the Carolinas, New York City in the heart of that risk, where we do have a level one threat for now. We'll see how we handle the rain today, if there could be any further upgrade to a level two threat as we go through, say, Saturday or Sunday. It's not a complete wash this weekend, though I do think that Saturday is going to be the most unsettled stretch that bleeds into Sunday afternoon with a couple scattered showers and thunderstorms, but overall an improving trend by the time we head towards the end of the weekend. Can't leave without showing these temperatures. Look at that. I mean, 73 degrees for late August. You know, average temperature this time of year, we're sitting in about the mid 80s, but a good 10 degrees cooler. And it's because we've got this troughing over the Great Lakes and entering into the Northeast. So with that, you have some of that cooler Canadian air trying to work in from the north. But also, too, we're combating at the base of that trough, of course, that southerly pool of deep and rich moisture. So that combination is what is going to trigger the risk for flash flooding, the threat for heavier rain. Also, too, it's not like we're completely cooling down in entirety. I mean, we'll still see some warmth build in for the afternoon. So that's what's going to help some of those thunderstorms. But it's all encompassing just a really unsettled look, Stephen, going into this weekend. Our leftovers from today just still kind of hanging out with that stalled boundary off the East Coast. And, well, here comes that next storm system to bring in a little more of that squeeze play.
1: Yeah, the rain too is not, I don't think it'll be a washout for the weekend. I think Saturday though will be a rainier day than Sunday. So you're just going to have to follow it. It's most effective when you have radar, handy tool if you have to get out. The storms though, I think might be overshadowed by what you mentioned at the top, these temperatures.
2: Yeah.
1: How much noticeably cooler it will be in the Northeast. I mean, we're not talking, you know, chilly mornings. Did you see the National Weather Service out of Duluth, upper 30s? Across the border. I meant to bring that up. Yeah, so we've got some chillier air.
2: Well, I saw it in Alaska. They've got the foliage report.
1: They've got foliage already, but we dipped down below 40 degrees in Minnesota. It was two nights ago. And so.
2: Oh my gosh.
1: It's moving. It's moving.
2: Listen, we talk 30s, and now we're going to talk extreme heat.
1: Yeah.
2: All right, well, let's go to the south, where just days of intense heat have just been really uncomfortable and also, too, fueling severe thunderstorms. Upstate South Carolina, a look from a shelf cloud in Greenville, which, by the way, is just the cutest little town. I love it up that way, at the base of the Appalachians. But you can see, I mean, those darkened clouds, the heat is going to continue to fuel more thunderstorms. But let's talk about the temperatures, because it's going to hang on through the weekend, on into next week for millions of people. Right now, we do have a level 4 heat risk in place for several states from Texas over to North Carolina. And we look at our temperatures, over 100 degrees, 38 states across the country have recorded that. Our hottest temperature in California, Death Valley, no surprise there. But believe it or not, I mean, this summer, it's been marked by rain and cooler temperatures across parts of the Great Lakes and even parts of northern New England. But hey, the heat is going to be one feature that does, in fact, stay with us in terms of our warmest summers on record. 36 locations have seen their top 10. Miami, first place in terms of its warmest summer on record. Orlando following in third. Raleigh, North Carolina, Baton Rouge even seeing one of its hottest summers on record. We have extreme heat warnings up with that high pressure that's shifting over the southern plains throughout the day today. So it's repositioning a bit as it's broken down since last week, or I should say since the start of this week, and will continue to work back over into the southwest, where from there it will strengthen and anchor itself back in the forecast. But heat advisories for temperatures that are going to be feeling more like the triple digits through the afternoon when you factor in our heat and humidity. Right now, not a bad start to the day. 82 in Memphis, upper 70s in Charlotte, 83 in Charleston. You know that comes with humidity, though, and I know the girls to ask.
1: Mm-hmm.
2: Stephen Morgan.
1: That's right.
2: The high pressure is going to be strengthening for us. And, you know, this is your classic summer pattern.
1: Yeah,
2: and this is a pattern that has marked our entire year, mm-hmm. if you think about it, right? We have that trough that's going to start to flatten out a bit, so it's not going to be as deep east of the Mississippi, which is allowing some of that heat to continue to build up into, say, Middle Tennessee, up through the Mid-Atlantic.
1: I think even notable, too, yesterday we talked a lot about Miami because they hit 100 degrees mm-hmm. The day before. Yesterday's high in Miami, 96, and I was wondering, why? It rained. We had some clouds move in. We got about a quarter of an inch at the airport, which that will keep temperatures at bay, but not getting to 100 degrees. However, that ridge and the jet stream remains retreated well north, and that's not going to be arriving along the Gulf Coast anytime soon. I mean, you got to wait sometimes till October, even late October, before you start getting these significant dips and cooler air. We just got to deal with this, and it really is the I don't think brutalist is a word, but it is the most brutal time of the year to be in the South,
2: it
1: in
2: is.
1: My opinion.
2: I remember I moved down to Georgia at the end of July. So
1: you did? I moved to Houston end of July.
2: That's what I was saying. So, I mean, we were welcome.
1: I was like, this is it. Yes, and it was rough. But hey, those winters, hard to beat because it doesn't get too cold.
2: Oh, yes.
1: Pools
2: stay open.
1: What? Bitter. It's wild. In the tropics, as August is a month that we watch very carefully, not so much the Atlantic, but the Pacific and Hawaii may be staring down another weekend washout as Invest 90E is trying to pick up some steam and organize some. So what does it mean for the Big Island? We'll dive deeper into those threats and also take a look at how the island's recovering following Lala. Weather Command will be right back.

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1: Back here on Weather Command, a little closer to the weekend, and Hawaii a little closer to dealing with another tropical system, it seems.
2: I can't believe it. Two weekends in a row, we are less than a week removed from Hurricane Lala after dumping 3 feet of rain on the Big Island. Here we are again with another tropical system brewing.
1: Yep.
2: This time, the National Hurricane saying that Invest 90E has a high chance of becoming a tropical depression or a storm, and we could see that, Stephen, as soon as today.
1: It's technically in the Central Pacific, so the same basin, part of the basin that was assigned Lala. Mm-hmm. The next name for this part of the basin is Moke. It is different than the Eastern Pacific. That's getting into semantics, but let's kick off this half hour by looking at where this next system could be heading, the future of Invest 90E. It's entirely possible that today we get a named system. Hearing from the deputy director of the National Hurricane Center yesterday, Jamie Rome, he had said how this one might be different than Lala. Remember, it became a potential tropical cyclone, Lala did. This might just suddenly become a tropical storm. That was the thinking yesterday. But of course, as we know, things do change. This is our tropical threat probability. So this is a track guidance. This gives us confidence based on where the system will track, not where it will form. But the overall track puts it right close to Hawaii, right? And coming uncomfortably close. In fact, one could argue that it looks very similar to what we saw with Lala. But there are some differences. This is some new guidance that's come on in. This is our spaghetti plots, as we call them. These are operational runs, including the GFS, the HMON, the ensembles. They have a general consensus too, the Canadian, and then hurricane-specific models that the National Hurricane Center uses quite a bit. And with the newer data, the latest consensus matches almost exactly the previous consensus. If you remember just about an hour ago, the previous consensus line was a little farther to the north, but with new data coming in line. This still stays the same, though. This is the Lala's track, and how we saw it get very close to the Big Island of Hawaii. Did some wobbles because we have that very steep terrain that disrupts a low-level circulation. So the center did wobble just a bit, never technically made a landfall. But it did bring some winds, Jane. 14.6 thousand customers on the main island. It looks as if the other islands are improving some. Mm-hmm. I mean, Hilo uniquely designed and built to handle rain. It rains all the time in Hilo. But this type of exaggerated and deep tropical moisture is not common, and the fact that we were able to squeeze out more than 3 feet of rain is remarkable.
2: It also just speaks, I mean, the steep terrain. You go up from sea level to 13,000 feet.
1: Yeah.
2: When you have that much tropical moisture, we know what that tropical moisture is like, and that gets wrung out. It really enhances the rainfall. So, you know, we will watch to see how this plays out for our 90E, which is more likely to become Moke. I wouldn't be surprised, given the presentation on satellite. I know Brian Norcross had mentioned this as well. You know, you have that deep thunderstorm development. You can kind of pick it out in those cooler colors. That is where I think, you know, the circulation comes together by the end of the day today, if not a tropical depression, maybe even a tropical storm.
1: A tropical storm. One thing to note, too, about this, because we always look at the hostility, the hostile winds. This X is noted to be at the surface, but what we have overlaid are upper-level winds, and there's a ridge of high pressure that's just off to the east of this low-level circulation. That's actually helping vent some of the low-level center, or at least a center that's trying to organize. So basically, conditions are favorable right now for this to organize and maybe even strengthen. So it's in that zone that we'll have to watch, pay close attention to. Also, a zone that Lala was able to find. The overall consensus is a mess. When you look at where things agree or don't agree, you want to look for clustering. And there is a cluster here. There's also, maybe you can make an argument, a cluster there. But take one forecast model, for example. Take the Euro. The Euro shows 1L, these are outliers, just east of the main island, and then another one super far south.
2: Right.
1: There's so much spread and disagreement. We need this stuff to converge. And maybe as that low-level center develops better, we'll get a higher confidence. And then, don't even think about it. I mean, by Monday, the spread's even greater. But we can say that it looks like it will be passing south of the island, you know?
2: I agree. I think a pass south of the islands is pretty much a guarantee at this point, but that doesn't change the impacts. I mean, very much like maybe not as close of a brush this go around, but still the feed of tropical moisture is going to be abundant across all islands. Although I do think for biggest impacts of rain, more likely to be across the Big Island of Maui.
1: Yeah, I think so. And I mean, no surprise here that as we wait for that moisture to move in, Hilo will have some showers on Thursday, have some showers today, maybe some dry weather on Friday, but then that rain returns perhaps in a big way Saturday through mid next week.
2: Well, here we go again. And as another tropical threat takes aim at Hawaii, communities across the state, they're still reeling from Hurricane Lala's impact. Take a listen.
3: Everybody who has a generator has been running off generator. So fuel is a big thing. A lot of people had damages to their vehicles. They're unable to even leave town to get more supplies, get fuel, water. Right now, the town is still kind of in survival mode, and they're feeling the impact of the devastation with not just Pahala, with the whole island, the whole Kau, Na'alehu especially.
2: Power restoration is the top priority for Hawaiian Electric as crews work around the clock to get the lights back on. Parts of the Big Island are still picking up the pieces after the devastating storm. We had downed power lines, damaged infrastructure. It's created a long road to recovery. Look at the trees that are down with those winds that were tropical storm force and higher elevations, hurricane force wind gusts. And then, of course, Lala just bringing an immense amount of rain. Lala's second chapter as it's continued to work through the Pacific Ocean. In fact, going for quite the run, strengthening yesterday. Right now, currently a Category 2 hurricane. But when we look back over the course of the last, say, 24, 48 hours or so, we had a Category 4 major hurricane in Lala. So really taking advantage of those warm waters in the Pacific. And that is going to be a marker of pretty much the entirety of the season. But Lala will continue to weaken. Some dry air has been worked into the circulation, and you can actually start to see that dry air starting to disrupt that within those bands. You start to see the weakening that will continue to mark and define Lala as it makes its path through the Central Pacific, but not before making another impact here across parts of the Leeward Islands of Hawaii. So you think of, you know, the wind

0: doesn't mean it's going to happen. That's the track confidence. Yep. There is certainly more of a latitude gained closer to land.
1: Absolutely.
0: So it's one to follow. Well, we want to hop over to the Atlantic quickly because peak season. It's officially upon us. From now until October 10th, 30 years of data tells us 66% of all tropical cyclone activity happens in the Atlantic. That's a lot of activity to squeeze in just 7 weeks. And that's just climo, right? Climatological data. This week does look quiet. Next week, it could be a different story. No activity is expected in the next 7 days. That is the official word from the National Hurricane Center. But we always watch, and it's this zone that we watch. Look at those robust storms that we have just off the coast of Africa. In fact, they're still over land. They will eventually be moving to the east. I said it last week, and it still is valid. This isn't a lack of the monsoon. In fact, we're having a very normal average monsoon right now over Africa. Waves have been emerging. It's really the hostility in the Atlantic that has kept any of these waves from actually developing, producing their own spin. You're not getting that low-level convergence. So all that to say, we don't have much to talk about right now. But there is a zone just off the Cabo Verde Islands. We've got development possible. This is toward the end of August into September. Can't believe September 1st is already on one of our maps. But that's going to be a zone that we need to watch as we count down the final days of August. The Caribbean, it's El Nino. El Nino's doing El Nino things. We got winds. It's suppressing a lot of activity. We need the rain. The rain would be good. But watch how this thing by this weekend will eventually emerge. I know we have a cluster of storms over land right now. That might play a role. That might not. That might dissipate. But this is the wave that global models have been hinting at. I guess some more than others, Jane. But it's going to be something that is chatted about over the next couple of days.
1: It's worth noting, you know, the Saharan dust is starting to loosen up its concentration across the main development region. So that is going to help allow these tropical waves to not have to contend with all of that dry air.
0: Yeah.
1: It's a matter of, you know, what does the wind shear look like?
0: Right.
1: I think in terms of wind shear, we are still looking at an unfriendly environment that doesn't go away. But again, we're going to get these pockets of more favorable conditions.
0: Yeah.
1: And models have been hinting that going into late next week with this robust tropical wave, there is going to be less in the way of dust and a pocket of lower wind shear. And you can see the cluster. And you mentioned it when we were tracking 90E over in the EPAC in terms of Hawaii, right? We look for the same clustering signal in the Atlantic Basin, and we have it here.
0: And here's the deal. It's not this Saturday. It's next Saturday.
1: Yep.
0: So this is way out there. But the fact that there are all three forecasts, the Euro Google AI and then the European AI model as well, the AIFS. I love that name, the Artificial Intelligence Forecast System. A lot of times there aren't, I don't want to get off on a tangent, there aren't straightforward names, but the European has done well in naming this thing Artificial Intelligence Forecasting System.
1: Yep.
0: Just makes sense. So that's also highlighted in this part of the Atlantic. And yes, it's still low. We're still way out there. But the track probability, the track confidence does show something. So we wait and see. It's very, very early in the game. It's true, Jane. We've seen it before. This could, in the next run, just disappear from the European model. It's possible.
1: It's held steady.
0: It has.
1: In the European, the GFS, not so much.
0: Yeah.
1: But again, remember, we are looking more than 10 days out into the future. And we still don't know where it goes. Maybe it holds together across the main development region.
0: Yep.
1: But from there, I mean, we're still looking 2 weeks down
0: the
1: line.
0: Where we should have maybe our E name, but we're still waiting on the D name, right? Is it
1: Dolly?
0: It's Dolly.
1: Yep.
0: August 15th. So technically below average now, but we'll wait and see what the Atlantic could foster.
1: Certainly will. Well, on the topic of the ocean, an all-women crew for our Fox Weather family is at the beach. And today, Fox Weather meteorologists Marissa Torres, Melanie Black, and Bane Froney, plus our Fox Weather correspondent Brandi Campbell, are giving us a glimpse into their girls' trip in a very special edition of Fox Weather Beach House. The big show live from Isle of Palms, South Carolina, today, starting at noon Eastern. And they'll give us a little sneak peek in the next hour.
0: Oh, they hit snooze.
1: They're sleeping in on their girls'
0: trip.
1: Weather Command. We'll be right back.

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1: All right, we are waiting for storms to move into the I-95 corridor later this afternoon from D.C. to New York City. We have a risk of severe weather. We also have a risk for some flooding. It could be isolated flooding, but it's a beautiful look this morning. The fountains are flowing in Philadelphia and New York Harbor. Statue of Liberty glistening in the sun. We've got the sun around. Temperatures are warming up. Already up 2 degrees from last hour. Dew points, they're up there. I mean, you know, it's not sky high. We've had, was it last week?
2: Oh my God.
1: Had some of the worst humidity that I've felt here since living the past 5 years in New York City. But the threat that we have today that will develop could actually squeeze out a ton of moisture from the atmosphere. So we've got it present. It's not like we need much more. Storms are going to be feisty enough. This is the zone that has the attention of the Storm Prediction Center, of course, us, from New York City down to D.C., even beyond Norfolk, Virginia. So the 95 corridor stretching into North Carolina will also have to watch pretty carefully. Storms this morning have been more isolated around Baltimore. We continue to watch. There's been some development trying to push into Philadelphia. So a bit of an unsettled environment here, Jane. Farther to the west, it's way more organized. We've seen a line of storms, and I'm still waiting. Your forecasting skill, you seem to think that maybe that will be the energy and the storm cluster, if it maintains itself, that could lead to maybe the storms along the 95 corridor.
2: Well, I'll tell you, it's been that cluster, that complex of storms, which has been pushing down the I-70 corridor, that has been warned for flash flooding all morning long. And it's continued its progression. Started back over in Columbus, where we had water rescues early this morning. Yep. We had, you know, unfortunately, roads that were covered with nearly 3 feet of water. Now we've seen improvements over in Columbus, right? That's what the flash flood does. It goes up and then it comes down. Mm-hmm. But we do have that complex that continues. There's a bit of spin to it.
1: There was. I moved it back about 6 hours to see the Columbus stuff. And
2: you see it a bit. And now it's starting to push out. And I'm interested to see if that's going to ultimately going to take over, take advantage of the environment that it has to work with, mm-hmm. with some of that daytime heating to ultimately be the spark of our strongest corridor of severe storms.
1: You can't rule it out. We do have the convection now being picked up on forecast models. I believe that this is the HRRR. So that activity around Baltimore, mm-hmm. maybe a signal there. Will that do much? Seems to like it. Maybe we'll see some development along the Jersey Shore.
2: Yeah.
1: Conditions are ripe enough. But then by 6 o'clock, here comes that line that's finally arriving along the 95 corridor. We'll see the storms, perhaps a solid line all the way down to Richmond, Virginia.
2: Say, this is a pretty new run, pretty
1: it
2: robust.
1: It is. Yeah, we'll have to look at it more. We'll discuss it more at the top of the hour. But as far as the storms go, it's going to be a stormy day today. That's no surprise. Plan accordingly.
2: Absolutely. Right. Zeroing in on the weekend, and unfortunately, the risk for rain is set to return to the region as another ramp up of flash flooding is on the table. Saturday on into Sunday will certainly put a damper on our outdoor plans. Maine all the way down to the Carolinas, zeroing in on New York City. We have rain in the mix for Saturday. Perhaps a couple of thunderstorms that could linger around into Sunday afternoon. But the good news is that we are expecting this to clear out by end of day Sunday. So it's not a total wash both weekend days, but it's enough that we might have to rethink what we have on the board. But note to our temperatures, 73. Talk about a rain-cooled atmosphere on Saturday in New York City. And by the way, it's August, late August at that. So oftentimes we are working through some of our hottest temperatures. We've already felt it. So to see these temperatures move in just really kind of speaks to the maybe environment that we have, the shift with that troughing, some cooler Canadian air working in with our our disturbed weather. But this active pattern continues across the east. We have troughing over the Great Lakes, making it to the eastern seaboard. Now, at the base of that, you have the tug of that Gulf moisture and the Atlantic moisture as well mixed in. So that's what's going to increase our dew points, our humidity, and also to ultimately lead to just that squeegee effect of heavier rain at times. Not to mention the overall setup. We have a stalled boundary, the system that's moving through today. That's going to hang around off the Atlantic coast through this weekend. And then we have the introduction of our new storm system, which is a mature area of low pressure, but it's going to drop a cold front into the region. It's going to put in the squeeze of that rain, and the coverage of that shower activity could lead to that isolated flood potential. But I mean, it's unsettled, unfortunately. Yeah. We'll have a nice day Friday, but then we gear up for more unsettled weather for our major cities on Saturday.
1: That boundary is just wanting to linger, even into the southeast, too. I mean, we're talking the Outer Banks. Temperatures are going to be cool. D.C. maybe a little warmer on Saturday, but 80 degrees. I was looking at New York City at Central Park. Average high today, 83. You know, by the end of the month, which is only 10 days away, what the average high is, it drops, which might not sound like a big deal, but it drops 2 degrees, 81. We're heading into that period where things start to escalate and we start to drop our average highs. The sun starts to set early. We no longer have 8 o'clock sunsets.
2: Oh, we have pumpkin spice lattes.
1: That's next week. You missed that conversation. We're not talking about it again until next year. You missed it yesterday.
2: Oh, I missed it.
1: Duncan
2: I have pumpkin spice coffee.
1: That time. It's this mess of, you know, these storms, can bring in some cooler air, but they still have some fight to them.
2: Absolutely.
1: You know?
2: So beware of that flood potential into the weekend. Another 2 to 3 inches could be on the table.
1: D.C.'s included, and D.C., there's a lot that's going to be happening. This weekend is the Freedom 250 Grand Prix in D.C., IndyCar taking the streets of the nation's capital, including Pennsylvania Avenue, to continue celebrating our country's 250th. Ahead of the race, Fox Weather meteorologist Bob Van Dillon on Monday was showing off a Fox Sports America 250 wrapped IndyCar. Bob met up with two IndyCar drivers and Fox Sports IndyCar play-by-play voice Will Buxton in Times Square to preview the Grand Prix.
3: Every driver wants to race in their home country, yes, but to race around the nation's capital is something which has never, ever happened here in America. You're going to be going past the Smithsonian, down past the Capitol building, 250 miles.
1: 250 miles, and we heard from co-host of Fox and Friends, Steve Ducey. They'll be reaching speeds of about 180 miles an hour. Can you believe running that fast along the streets of D.C.? Obviously, we need weather to cooperate. It's looking better. Sunday and Saturday, for that matter, are sort of toss-ups, right? Could we confidently say it's not going to rain? No. But it's looking better. It's looking better, at least this morning, that overall we could have a drying trend. So let's hope that remains. If we do get the storms, it would probably be in the afternoon around 3 or 4 o'clock. That's why we got that medium ROWI risk of weather impact. So we'll just see. It's, I like our chances.
2: I think
1: chances
2: so too.
1: Better.
2: It's good. I mean, 180 miles an hour.
1: It'd be cool.
2: It's incredible.
1: Yeah, wear earplugs. It's deafening.
2: No kidding. And forget about the traffic right there.
1: Yeah, that's true. Walk.
2: We'll be through it. All right, so as we zero in on this weekend, we're also monitoring the risk for severe storms in the forecast in the Southwest. After heavy rain and lightning across the sky in Phoenix last night, we are looking again at the potential for more risk into today on into tomorrow. This was driving eastbound on the Superstition Freeway. What a name. And you see the flashes of lightning there and, you know, some very heavy rain. And unfortunately, we are going to see another day today. Thousands are still without power, by the way, this morning in Arizona after last night's storms. We have a level one risk for severe weather for afternoon action that's going to pick up with our daytime heat. That is the overall signal that oftentimes is kind of the note. You can see it happening out in the Southwest. Those clouds begin to bubble on up. But when we look big picture across the region, things have quieted. That's a complex of weather that we saw drive through parts of Phoenix and then off to the Southwest as we moved through yesterday. But overall, I mean, really impressive winds gusting up to 66 miles per hour, 63 out of Phoenix Mesa at the gateway at the airport there. The Department of Transportation showing visibility dropping to under a quarter a mile. And this not just so much from the rain, but the blowing dust. And that has been quite a trouble for parts of Arizona and Phoenix over the last several weeks, these collapsing thunderstorms. Power outages have improved across Arizona, but we are still looking at unhealthy air, thankfully starting to improve now, but definitely was a tough go yesterday evening. In terms of what we're expecting to see over the course of the next several hours, you know, dust is always a trouble when it comes to these collapsing thunderstorms, but on our exclusive Fox weather model, I expect that through the afternoon, we'll start to see these storms pop up around, say, 2-3 o'clock. And then again, that dust potential and that very heavy rain will stay with us through the evening. And Hawaiians are picking up the pieces, but we've got a new threat on the horizon for the Aloha State. monitoring an area to watch southwest of the islands. This latest tropical wave could bring heavy rain to the Big Island this weekend. After the break, we'll break down this developing threat and take a look at what's happening in the Atlantic Basin. Keep it here on Fox Weather. We'll be right back.

0: Hello and welcome to a new hour on Fox Weather. You're watching Weather Command. I'm Stephen Morgan.
1: And I'm Jane Minar. Thanks for joining us. It is Thursday, August 20th.
0: Well, Jane, less than a week since Hurricane Lala dumped more than 3 feet of rain on the Big Island of Hawaii and another tropical cyclone that seems to be brewing.
1: The National Hurricane Center is saying that Invest 90E has a high chance of becoming a tropical depression or storm as soon as today. Mm-hmm. And it could follow a very similar path to Lala.
0: And that probability is up now at a 90%. We're looking at some of the video, though, that Lala caused in Hawaii. That steep terrain on the Big Island really enhanced that rain. And even if this low, 90E, stays well offshore, not the news that we want, because we'll deal with more rain as those recovery efforts are ongoing. It's the top of the hour. Let's bring in Fox Weather Hurricane Specialist Brian Norcross this morning. Brian, thinking at the very least, we'll get more tropical moisture with this thing. I guess a big question is, how organized does it look to you this morning?
2: Well, it's looking reasonably organized. As a matter of fact, I'm a little surprised they didn't go ahead and call it a depression. We can see the hints of a circulation. It must be right on the cusp. And I think this is pretty quickly going to become a tropical storm. It will be called Tropical Storm Moki is the next name on the Central Pacific list, another Hawaiian name. So here's where we stand this morning. Still an invest, meaning it's a disturbance that the National Hurricane Center is investigating through special computer models and other kinds of special analysis that they click on when they see a system that deserves it. And so it is an Invest 90E, E because it became an invest in the eastern Pacific, and there's a longitude line there, 140 degrees. When it goes across that, it's in the central Pacific, so it's going to get a central Pacific name, meaning a Hawaiian name. All right, 90% chance that it is going to develop. 35-mile-an-hour winds is the estimate right now. And there you can see where the Hurricane Center is putting the nominal center of this thing, but here's where you can see the circulation is. So the thing is that the circulation is not really attached to the thunderstorms, so not really attached to the circulation at this point. So a little bit more of that, we're going to have a depression and then eventually a storm when they get some analysis showing the wind speeds. There you see where the model analyzes the center of circulation. You see it's a little bit different than the X, but that was it's an estimate because we don't have good measurements out there. In any case, general idea, but it does show a closed circulation, just not organization yet to call it a tropical depression, which has to have a very definite organizational signature. All right, here's the most likely development area you see in the general direction of Hawaii, and the reason it's not too big is because there's high confidence that it's going to develop very soon. So this is not like a cone. This doesn't go out 5 days. This is just in the area that they think it's most likely to develop. And if it's going to develop here pretty soon, that development area doesn't need to be very big. The main idea is that it is heading up in this general direction here, once again, of the Hawaiian Islands. And unfortunately, it looks like it's going to affect the part of Hawaii that was affected the worst by Layla. It's just really unfortunate. Now, this one is going to struggle from based on everything we know. This, you see the browns and the dark colors up here. That's dry air. And you see that's rotating around into the circulation. So that's why on the circulation, you saw all the thunderstorms over here on this side, because this side is just getting dried out. Otherwise, the weather pattern out there is fine and the water is plenty warm, but dry air is going to be the big issue as this thing goes forward. All right, so let's look at it on the model. And the model shows you the dark greens on this right side where we have seen it. And on this side, just lighter green. So there's more dry air. And here you see the dry air tongue that wraps around in there. And let's see how it does, how the model says it does, as it heads up in the direction there of the Big Island of Hawaii. So here we are this morning, Thursday time. This is early morning Hawaii Thursday time. We're going to put the clock there in Hawaii time. So just add 6 hours and you'll get it. All right. So here we are in Saturday morning Hawaii time, or Saturday afternoon Eastern time. And again, you see around the center kind of light green to brown colors, indicating that there's dust kind of gumming up the works there. But we see a strong tropical feed up in here that unfortunately the islands are just in the way of if it keeps going in that direction. So here we are Saturday morning, Hawaii time, and then by Saturday afternoon, this moves in. You might feel a little bit of it in advance of that. The resolution of the model doesn't necessarily pick all that up on the trade winds, so maybe late on Friday, notice a little increase in trade winds and the direction of the trade winds changing to a more southeast direction eventually. So here we are with this moisture. Remember, it was the southern half of the big island here that really got nailed. It's just in horrible condition there. Cleanup has just barely begun from Layla, and this is coming close. Now, is the center going to stay way down here? Maybe. But the thing is, as we saw with Layla, a lot of the strong winds were like on the north side. And the heavy rain, remember, the almost 4 feet of rain was on the north side of the big island. So it doesn't have to be exactly closest to the center. Because of the shape of the mountains, it can enhance the rain in different kind of ways. In any case, Sunday morning looks like they'll be in it. And then moving on to later in the day, and here we go to Monday, but the end of Monday. Then you notice we're starting to get some dry up in here. You notice some dry in the center. Models show it weakening at that time, but still a bit of a moisture feed coming in from the south. A south moisture feed is very moist. That's higher humidity air. That means more rain. So rain is expected this weekend on the Hawaiian Islands. Now, as far as all the models, you looked at one. That was a European model, that what it said. But when we look at the set of models, we get a wider dispersion because the storm hasn't even formed yet. So they're kind of spread out a little bit. And you'll see that the sort of the blue ones up here, up very close to the islands, those are the Google AI models. Otherwise, you see some down here as well. So it's a fairly wide dispersion. Google has is kind of unsure exactly what the possibilities are, a range of possibilities. But anyway, all of them are spread all over the place, telling us there is some uncertainty about how far from the island the center is going to go and the strongest winds are going to go at this point because the system hasn't developed. Then, as with the European model, here we are Monday morning passing by the Western Islands. Looks like Oahu probably Monday morning. Whatever effects are going to be would be maximum then. And then by Monday afternoon, pretty much passed on by. Although, remember, this one also has kind of a tail of moisture, so it's going to take some time for that to clear. Let's kind of cut away all of that and just look at some averages here. When we look at the averages of the non-AI models, these are the GFS and the European and some other non-AI models, you see it's reasonably far offshore. That doesn't mean that the Big Island won't get some of this northern fringe, but if that were to happen, it would be less because the core of it, strongest winds, would be farther offshore. But still, outside outer bands and weak storms can still be very strong. So this isn't nothing for the island. The Google model is a little farther north. Now, with the Google model, we can look under the hood and see that's an average of all their possible forecasts. Now, let's see how dispersed they are. And what we can see here is a lot of them are right up here by the island. So, yeah, Google says there's about a 60-70% chance of a tropical storm affecting the Big Island. There's about a 15% chance of a hurricane affecting the Big Island. So this is not this is a potential threat that everybody there has got to pay attention to. And if it takes one of these northerly tracks, obviously all of the islands could have a pretty significant effect. So it's a little too early to pin this down more. Bottom line is, Hawaii has got to be on alert once again for all this to happen here. Today is Thursday, and this is all going to be happening late Saturday into Sunday. In terms of how strong it could be, you see we have models that take it up into Category 1 hurricane range here, up in here. On Saturday, something around that, tropical storm to Category 1 hurricane, that dry air is going to be an impediment. Okay, elsewhere out here, couple of systems offshore Mexico, neither expected to be a threat. This one is going to come in the direction of Hawaii eventually, but should be very weak by the time it gets there. There is Layla heading, or Lala, actually, heading out into the North Pacific and not a threat. All right, guys, the Pacific is just lit up. We may finally see something in the Atlantic next week. The models have pretty good consensus on that, but we'll see. Nothing there yet.
0: We were just looking at guidance as you were talking, Brian, and it really is stark to see how the Pacific has just numerous spins, several cyclones that we're dealing with, and the fact that Hawaii yet again could have some of the impacts from another developing cyclone. We'll wait to see what the Hurricane Center decides. Appreciate the analysis as always. Fox Weather Hurricane Specialist Brian Norcross for us.
1: Well, severe storms yesterday ripped across the Midwest, producing this funnel cloud in Muncie, Indiana. Muncie, Indiana, if you remember, devastated by flooding over the past 2 weeks. So today, we continue to track the risk of storms as that threat shifts east. Strong winds, flash flooding, targeting more than 30 million along the East Coast. We'll time it out when Weather Command comes right back.

0: 1068.
1: Well, we got double trouble for a stretch of the 95 corridor this afternoon. It includes New York City and extends as far south as Norfolk, Virginia. The initial risk is severe weather. Then it's going to be the heavy rain. As we know, though, storms move in with very heavy rain, so it could be happening in tandem. Timing is really important today because the storms for Philly and the Big Apple, they move in right around rush hour, and they could bring some powerful winds, paying particularly close attention to the wind threat and maybe even a tornado risk. A tornado or two will be possible, especially closer to Philadelphia. This is the probabilistic outlook. This is from a wind perspective with the Storm Prediction Center, what they're thinking. And confidence is maximized in that color. That's level 3 out of 5. So there is a chance, a better shot than normal for these storms to pack some significant winds. In addition to that, the other parameter is the tornado threat. This is another one that we need to pay attention to. As far south as D.C., D.C. is included in that level 1 tornado risk. New York City is included in that level 1 tornado risk, too. We've seen this before, but it is notable that around Philadelphia, we've got a more supportive environment. Then covering all this will also be the heavy rain. And that rain that we have seen pushing west to east, yeah, it's on the move. It has been producing some actually flooding in Ohio. Now that the storms have crossed into Pennsylvania, we're seeing those flash flood warnings stack up as well. Here's that tornado. This is the overall severe weather threat. So all modes of severe weather factored into it. And the storms that have tried to develop in Philadelphia, maybe we're starting to see some signs of an expansion. Look a little closer to Salisbury, maybe north of Dover, little storm there. I mean, I'm thinking, Jane, if you're looking west and you see those clouds, those cumulus congestious clouds, noting that, hey, we've got some vertical development.
2: You know, there will be a decent amount of storm energy that builds today. The sun is shining. Temperatures are warming up for the afternoon. So that's going to help fuel the atmosphere to bring us that severity. But there's this one complex that we've been watching out of central Ohio. That's now pushed into southwestern Pennsylvania. It has been flash flood warned pretty much its entire lifespan.
1: Yeah.
2: And it led to a ton of rain in Columbus. Now we're watching it kind of start to work its way up. What is that, I-70? Right. Really, it's been pushing east along the I-70 corridor. And 2 to 3 inches, you know, that's a pretty hefty amount. Yeah. I mean, radar estimates, of course. But it just speaks to maybe a little bit more energy and a robust signature that we'll have to follow if that continues to maybe be the core of some of what makes it to the I-95.
1: It's right along Interstate 70. So, I mean, you've had some very heavy rain. With it all progressing east, though, it will pose a greater problem later this afternoon for the 95 corridor. Preemptively, proactively, I guess, the New York office and the Philly Mount Holly office going ahead and issuing those flood watches as the storms will roll in. Storms could be around. Interesting that maybe some development out ahead of that. I was going to take a closer look. In fact, let's zoom into Philadelphia's future track because timing is really important for a city like Philly. So there's the development, 1-2 o'clock, as that lifts north. We still are watching for the west, and it seems as if the main event is still evening rush.
2: I still think, right, so 6, 7 o'clock, if you've got flights in this timeline, we're definitely going to see delays, right? Ground stop programs, ground delays, that's going to have a trickle effect across the region. Yeah. But the core of this then pushes off to the east, and we clear out overnight for a short time being.
1: It's going to be a loud night, I think, for some along the 95 corridor.
2: We are looking at another flash flood threat to ramp up across the eastern seaboard. It could certainly put a damper on our plans from Maine all the way down to the Carolinas, New York City in the heart of that risk, where we do have a level 1 threat for now. We'll see how we handle the rain today, if there could be any further upgrade to a level 2 threat as we go through, say, Saturday or Sunday. It's not a complete wash this weekend, though I do think that Saturday is going to be the most unsettled stretch that bleeds into Sunday afternoon with a couple scattered showers and thunderstorms, but overall an improving trend by the time we head towards the end of the weekend. Can't leave without showing these temperatures. Look at that. I mean, 73 degrees for late August. you know, average temperature this time of year, we're sitting at about the mid-80s, but a good 10 degrees cooler, and it's because we've got this troughing over the Great Lakes and entering into the Northeast. So with that, you have some of that cooler Canadian air trying to work in from the north. But also, too, we're combating at the base of that trough, of course, that southerly pool of deep and rich moisture. So that combination is what is going to trigger the risk for flash flooding, the threat for heavier rain. Also, too, it's not like we're completely cooling down in entirety. I mean, we'll still see some warmth build in for the afternoon. So that's what's going to help some of those thunderstorms. But it's all encompassing just a really unsettled look, Stephen, going into this weekend. Our leftovers from today just still kind of hanging out with that stalled boundary off the East Coast. And, well, here comes that next storm system to bring in a little more of that squeeze play.
1: Yeah, the rain, too, is not, I don't think it'll be a washout for the weekend. I think Saturday, though, will be a rainier day than Sunday. So you're just going to have to follow it. It's most effective when you have radar, handy tool, if you have to get out. The storms, though, I think might be overshadowed by what you mentioned at the top, these temperatures.
2: Yeah.
1: How much noticeably cooler it will be in the Northeast. I mean, we're not talking, you know, chilly mornings. Did you see the National Weather Service out of Duluth? Upper 30s across the border. I meant to bring that up. Yeah. So we've got some chillier air.
2: Well, I saw it in Alaska. They've got the foliage report.
1: They've got foliage already. But we dipped down below 40 degrees in Minnesota. It was two nights ago. And so,
2: oh my gosh.
1: Moving. All right. And we do have some breaking news into Fox Weather. As no surprise here, the National Hurricane Center has just announced that in the Central Pacific, they will begin issuing advisories on Tropical Depression 2C. That's formerly 90E. It's located about 1,000 miles east-southeast of the Hawaiian Islands. This could very well become the next named storm in the Central Pacific. Those advisories will start around 11 o'clock Eastern. That's 5 a.m. Hawaii time. Where we have this cluster of storms, as we just heard from our Brian Norcross, well to the southeast in a very similar position that the beginnings of Lala was located. So watching how things have developed, the National Hurricane Center has found reason to believe that there is a core that's beginning to establish an area of low pressure. And with no flights yet by the hurricane hunters, this will certainly start that chatter. It was already starting yesterday, where maybe flights could happen as soon as Friday. But with this thing still moving in the general direction of Hawaii, Jane, it is something to watch. We don't have any stats on it right now because those products aren't going to start getting issued until 11 o'clock. And a lot of times that happens a little bit before 11 o'clock Eastern.
2: So now we continue to kind of fine tune how this all plays out over the course of the next few days. Model guidance has still been supportive of the idea that this system will shift and pass south of the Hawaiian Islands. But as we just experienced with Lala, even with a pass to the south, doesn't mean we won't experience the impact. So now that we see the further development of this system, which, by the way, you had highlighted it earlier, venting nicely because of that high pressure off to the east. So you see those thunderstorms kind of like moving up to the north, almost like that fingering effect.
1: Yeah. Yeah.
2: Well, those are your thunderstorms in the upper levels that are now really starting to push out to the north.
1: Yep.
2: And then at the core of the center, you have that rush of air to kind of replace it.
1: It's true. It's a good point. It's the observation, at least with the divergence, the diffluence that you do get aloft. Now, with this system, it will likely become a tropical storm. We don't have that official yet, but for it to be now the second in the Central Pacific in this year, I think the last time we had at least two named storms in one year in the Central Pacific was 2019.
2: Wow.
1: It's been a few years since we've seen something like this, but the Pacific is warm. El Nino is strengthening, so perhaps no surprise. But we wait for the advisory, now due out by 11 o'clock from the National Hurricane Center.
2: All right, well, let's go to the south, where just days of intense heat have just been really uncomfortable and also, too, fueling severe thunderstorms. Upstate South Carolina, a look from a shelf cloud in Greenville, which, by the way, is just the cutest little town. I love it up that way, at the base of the Appalachians. But you can see, I mean, those darkened clouds, the heat is going to continue to fuel more thunderstorms. But let's talk about the temperatures, because it's going to hang on through the weekend, on into next week for millions of people. Right now, we do have a level 4 heat risk in place for several states, from Texas over to North Carolina. And we look at our temperatures, over 100 degrees. 38 states across the country have recorded that. Our hottest temperature in California, Death Valley, no surprise there. But believe it or not, I mean, this summer, it's been marked by rain and cooler temperatures across parts of the Great Lakes and even parts of northern New England. But hey, the heat is going to be one feature that does, in fact, stay with us in terms of our warmest summers on record. 36 locations have seen their top 10. Miami, first place in terms of its warmest summer on record. Orlando following in third. Raleigh, North Carolina. Baton Rouge even seeing one of its hottest summers on record. We have extreme heat warnings up with that high pressure that's shifting over the southern plains throughout the day today. So it's repositioning a bit as it's broken down since last week, or I should say since the start of this week, and will continue to work back over into the southwest, where from there it will strengthen and anchor itself back in the forecast. But heat advisories for your temperatures that are going to be feeling more like the triple digits through the afternoon when you factor in our heat and humidity. Right now, not a bad start to the day. 82 in Memphis, upper 70s in Charlotte, 83 in Charleston. You know that comes with humidity, though, and I know the girls to ask.
0: Mm-hmm.
2: Stephen Morgan.
0: But that's right.
2: The high pressure is going to be strengthening for us. And, you know, this is your classic summer pattern.
0: Yeah,
2: and this is a pattern that has marked our entire year, mm-hmm. if you think about it, right? We have that trough that's going to start to flatten out a bit, so it's not going to be as deep east of the Mississippi, which is allowing some of that heat to continue to build up into, say, Middle Tennessee, up through the Mid-Atlantic.
0: I think even notable, too, yesterday we talked a lot about Miami because they hit 100 degrees the day before. Yesterday's high in Miami, 96, and I was wondering, why? It rained. We had some clouds move in. We got about a quarter of an inch at the airport, which that will keep temperatures at bay, but not getting to 100 degrees. However, that ridge and the jet stream remains retreated well north, and that's not going to be arriving along the Gulf Coast anytime soon. I mean, you got to wait sometimes till October, even late October, before you start getting these significant dips and cooler air. We just got to deal with this, and it really is the I don't think brutalist is a word, but it is the most brutal time of the year to be in the South,
2: it
0: in
2: is.
0: My opinion.
2: I remember I moved down to Georgia the end of July. So
0: you did?
2: Yeah.
0: I moved to Houston end of July.
2: That's what I'm saying. I mean, we were welcome.
0: I was like, this is it. Yes, and it was rough. But hey, those winters, hard to beat because it doesn't get too cold.
2: Oh, yes.
0: It can, but, you know.
2: Pools stay open.
0: Not bitter. It's wild. Well, back to what we just announced. Some breaking news into Fox Weather as the National Hurricane Center will start issuing advisories on the next tropical depression, which is formed in the Central Pacific. This is known as TD2C, Tropical Depression 2, that C denoting where at in the Pacific, the central part that it has formed. Now, the official products and the discussion and the advisory won't be coming out until 11 o'clock, but this early indication that the Hurricane Center will start issuing those advisories. Keep in mind, Hawaii is less than a week removed from feeling the effects of Hurricane Lala, and with recovery ongoing, getting that word out as soon as possible is pretty important. The deputy director of the NHC said so, Jamie Rome. So we'll be watching that as we see on satellite. Certainly some organization that's occurring that due out within the next 30 minutes. We will keep tabs on that. Much more on now, Tropical Depression 2C, when Weather Command returns.

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1: Welcome back to Weather Command. Here are the headlines that we're tracking now, sponsored by T-Mobile for Business. We're looking at another tropical wave in the Pacific that is set to spell trouble for the Aloha State. Tropical Depression 2C is located southwest of Hawaii and moving toward the islands. We'll monitor the 11 a.m. update for any advisories for the islands, which are set to be issued now. The National Hurricane Center monitoring this system closely. We also have a flash flood threat for the I-95 corridor this afternoon. New York City, down in the nation's capital, could see heavy rain during the afternoon rush hour. We already have flood watches in effect in the Big Apple and for parts of Pennsylvania. Severe storms are also on the board. And that heat in the southeast and the deep south isn't going anywhere. We have heat alerts that stretch from Texas all the way to the Sunshine State. The heat, it's dangerous, with heat index values close to 110 degrees in parts of Florida and the Carolinas. But we start with the tropics right after this.
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2: Not your typical tropics. It's the Central Pacific that we're focused on. It's where Hurricane Lala continues to churn, which we'll have an update. But newly designated Tropical Depression 2, we await from the National Hurricane Center that first advisory. And we do have some guidance. This is the tropical threat probability. This gives us an indication on where it will ultimately track. Now, our graphics still say Invest 90E because technically it still is the tropical depression lingo. That'll be used valid at 11 o'clock Eastern once the National Hurricane Center drops that advisory. But we do know the NHC is already saying it. So, you know, I guess it's that unique window where you could use both names if you want. Invest 90E, Tropical Depression 2C. It's all the same. It'll eventually get a little easier. It's actually easiest when we get a name. And I think that we probably will get a name, and it will be Moke. That's the next name in the Central Pacific right after Lala. They do not follow the traditional English alphabet. Names from the Central Pacific are derived from those regions. And also, they are not, it's not a list that is done at the end of the year. It is a list that keeps going until it's exhausted, and then they move on to another list. There are four lists in total. But this is the track that eventually probably Moke, as we'll learn. Not entirely clear that this will be a storm, but you know, we've looked at guidance, we've seen indications that it does look like it will form and develop a name. It's interesting, though. Even from when we came online this morning at 8 o'clock Eastern, things have shifted south, away from the main island. So we're seeing that trend continue even from this morning's guidance. These are the spaghetti plots, the spaghetti models, showing where that center could ultimately form. And it is well south.
1: It is. And even the Google DeepMind coming in a little farther south this morning in their latest run. So, you know, you look at the previous consensus versus where the latest consensus sits. I'm not surprised that we're seeing kind of this drift to the south with the overall model guidance. But this morning, I mean, we've seen a nice blossom of thunderstorms around what is now what we know is the core of this system. It's venting nicely in its environment. And I wouldn't be surprised as it continues to work through the region that we will see more intensity.
2: Yeah, work through the Central Pacific. That line that denotes the Eastern Pacific from the Central is 140 degrees west. It's a longitudinal line, so it's oriented north to south. If it would have been in this basin, it would have been named Isel. It actually would have kept the name Isel, too. We have seen many storms do that, where it crosses basins.
1: Fausto
2: was one. Yep. Exactly. So with the future of this, there's the notable activity that we've had. A lot of those storms have moved away from the core. But to your point, there has been a flare-up, not able really to see it that clearly, but there has been a flare-up near that center.
1: Yep.
2: And I think that's where we watch the core develop. It has found a nice little pocket of some quiet winds. Not just that, you view the atmosphere like stacked pancakes, and that top pancake that has all the butter and syrup on it, that's the top layer of the atmosphere actually ventilating this low-level circulation. That's helpful, at least. It's helpful in getting this thing to
1: organize to tighten
2: more.
1: Up and strengthen.
2: Yeah.
1: So a lot of model guidance is still going to come in, of course, but for Hawaii, and I think for the Big Island in particular, we are, you know, still in recovery, but preparing for another impact of some pretty significant rain going into this weekend.
2: Yeah.
1: And just as another tropical threat takes aim at Hawaii, communities across the state are still reeling from Hurricane Lala's impact. Listen to this.
3: Anybody who has a generator has been running off generator. So fuel is a big thing. A lot of people had damages to their vehicles. They're unable to even leave town to get more supplies, get fuel, water. Right now, the town is still kind of in survival mode, and they're feeling the impact of the devastation, with not just Pahala, with the whole island, the whole Kau, Na'alehu especially.
1: Well, power restoration is the top priority for Hawaiian Electric as crews work around the clock to get the lights back on. Parts of the Big Island still picking up the pieces after the devastating storm, with downed power lines, damaged infrastructure. It's all created this long road to recovery. So let's get a look at Lala, also a look at the Pacific Basin as a whole, Central and Eastern Pacific, where things are starting to light up here as well. We've got a couple other areas of interest that could maybe spell some trouble for us as we look long range. But of course, in the short term, let's zero in on Lala. As of its latest stats, a Category 2 hurricane. Right now, winds are about 100 miles per hour. It made a run for a major Category 4 strength just within the last 24, 36 hours. And we knew that this next chapter of Lala was going to be quite a significant one in terms of intensity. And there you have it, right? So Category 4 hurricane has since weakened. Dry air has worked into the circulation, and we will continue to see further weakening with Lala down the road. But Lala is impacting land, and it's this particular chain of islands, the Leeward Islands, connected to the Hawaiian Islands. But you have the Papahanuakamokekia Marine National Monument.
2: You said it right.
1: And I said it
2: right. We got a little pronouncer.
1: Oh, I broke it.
2: It doesn't work anymore. We tried.
4: Papahanuakea Marine National Monument.
2: There it is.
1: There you go. Christopher Tate for us.
2: One of our meteorologists.
1: So this is a zone where we are going to see. I mean, it's all research-based, Stephen, so there oftentimes isn't inhabited land here, but we will see those alerts up for
2: what
1: the day.
2: What a run Lala has had. We want to briefly check in on the Atlantic because peak season is officially upon us today. From now until the 10th of October, 30 years of data tells us that 66% of all tropical cyclone activity happens in the Atlantic. You see it on the graphic there. It's a lot of activity to squeeze in just 7 weeks. This week does look quiet. Next week could be a bit of a different story. No tropical weather outlooks being issued by the National Hurricane Center in this basin, but we do have some activity, that general thunderstorm activity, which is what we would expect this time of year. It is the monsoon for Africa. And one area to pay attention, while the Caribbean, parts of the Gulf, and even a chunk of the Atlantic is dominated by below average rain, there's a little zone here. There is a chance, a signal, that we could see maybe some development

0: eye out. Pockets of lower wind shear will help a lot. We will see. The next name is Dolly, but we could have that assigned somewhere else. Who knows? You never want to assign a name before it develops. But there is general consensus here that by next Saturday, we could have something to talk about east of the Windward Islands. A lot to go here. We are approaching noon Eastern. That's when normally we have America's Weather Center, but not today. We're heading to sunny Isle of Palms because we're gearing up for another edition of Fox Weather Beach House. Girls Edition, featuring meteorologist Melanie Black, Marissa Torres, Bane Froney, and Fox Weather correspondent Brandi Campbell. That kicks off today.
1: So a special sneak peek of the fun to come. Let's welcome in meteorologist Melanie Black. Melanie, good to see you. You've got a nice tan, a nice glow. Time down in the sunshine,
2: yeah,
1: doing you well.
2: The nice thing about being out on the beach is once you get that sunburn, it eventually turns to tan. Jane, I wish you could join us out here for Girls Trip. And Stephen, well, you said it. It's girls only for this edition. But wow, welcome to our office. It is right here in Paradise. We are at the Wild Dunes Resort on the Isle of Palms. And I have been to a lot of places across the United States, but I can confirm that the Lowcountry might be one of the most beautiful places in the entire country. It has been so lovely here at the resort. What I love about it, it's family friendly, but it's also a one-stop destination. You really have everything here. 5 different pools to choose from. You can also dip your toes in the ocean, which we did yesterday, and it was so warm. And there are plenty activities for the whole entire family. We have 2 Tom Fazio designed golf courses. They are stunning. One right on the water, one that goes through the marshes and lagoons. Plus, you can also get some tennis lessons here. I know Bane got to check that one out. She also did a little bit of golfing herself. And if you're ready to relax after a long day at the pool or doing any of those activities, well, hey, you've got the spa. I love that. This one was so unique, and I can't wait for you guys to see it in the show, just some of the specialties that they have at the spa. We got to hang out at the spa garden, which was very rejuvenating and relaxing. But of course, Wild Dunes Resort is just about half an hour away from Charleston, which is such a charming southern city. And we went there last night. We went to King Street, which is the well-known area. It's a hub for shops, restaurants, and entertainment. And we got to check out one of these stores, a really cute boutique called Millie Lynn. I can never go into a boutique without getting a dress. And that happened again last night. But check out the fun we had. I did pick this beautiful dress. It's very Charleston-esque with some little seashells and sparkle on it. And then yesterday, we also got to check out the beach. So the nice thing here is that the beach, you have private access if you're staying at Wild Dunes Resort. And it's just steps away from the resort. We went there. We rented out a cabana. We had drinks. We had all the girl talk, which, of course, you need on a girls trip. So the show coming up at noon to 3 p.m. Marissa Torres will be out here hosting with me, and we'll have Bane and Brandi. They'll be running around doing the challenges at the resort, seeing who can have the most fun for girls trip. Back to you guys.
1: I am so jealous of your whole week. I mean, it's just been wonderful. All the girls together.
0: Even the 117 degree heat index.
1: Listen, okay. But when you've got your girls, you're good to go.
2: Yeah.
1: Wait,
2: yeah.
1: I wanted to ask you,
2: when you've
1: you,
2: got
1: though,
2: your girls, the weather doesn't matter.
1: Yeah. No. Melanie,
2: I can
1: you
2: tell
1: guys
2: you
1: went to
2: that my stomach hurt last night from laughing so much. I think that's been my favorite part about the girls' trip is just the giggles.
1: I love that. Giggles. Well, I wanted to ask you, you said you went to Charleston yesterday. You know what? Speaking of girls' trip, it is the middle of sorority rush at College of Charleston right now. And I know, did you get to catch a glimpse of it? All the girls out there?
2: Jane, I'm so glad I never miss an opportunity to talk about Greek life. It's like when I see those sorority houses, I am transported back to college. So I did get to see them yesterday. They were very cute.
1: They're so cute. I know. And
2: the
1: then
2: sorority
1: P&Ms, they're going to get their new homes this weekend because that rush
2: it's
1: finishes up
2: week.
1: This weekend. It's a huge week.
0: You guys are speaking Greek, like Greek,
1: we're speaking
0: actual Greek.
1: Yes. Yeah.
2: Alpha Phi, Jane. Jane, what were you? What else were you?
1: AGD, Alpha Gamma Delta.
2: Marissa and I realized yesterday, talking about this too, we're both Alpha Phi.
1: Alpha Phi girls.
0: Very nice.
2: We're sisters.
0: I was a straight A student.
1: Okay. Well,
2: it's I could see that in you, Stephen. I could see that.
0: Yeah, that's right.
1: Yeah. Were you in honors?
0: Honors, yeah.
1: Well, summa cum laude. Melanie, have a wonderful time today. We're so looking forward to

0: our Girls Trip Beach House and all you guys have to continue to showcase for us.
1: Yeah, that's right. It's going to happen noon Eastern, Isle of Palms, South Carolina. It is nice that that they've had each other, because this heat has been unrelenting for the low country of South Carolina. So,
0: and you've got Marissa Torres, Bane Froney, and our Brandon Campbell who came up for us for our Girls Trip. So catch that at noon Eastern today.

0: buyhammered.com.
1: As we approach noon Eastern, we are waiting on storms to make it to the I-95 corridor. We got a double threat today. We've got afternoon storms that could lead to damaging winds, but those same storms could produce some very heavy rain, and they extend from the threat, at least, New York City to Philadelphia and south into D.C. While that initial risk has already materialized for parts of western PA, it doesn't look like we'll really reach that maximum potential that these storms have until they make it into the big cities. And the timing is not great. We've got that risk right around the evening rush. So it's something to pay attention to. We start off with the risk associated with the storms, the 95 corridor from Philadelphia down to D.C. That's where the risk is the greatest. But it does extend out. Actually, this is where the storms have been developing this morning, more so Ohio into parts of western PA, moving off to the east into a slightly more supported environment. So we wait for all that to occur. If it does occur, which we're pretty confident it will, some of these storms might have a tendency to rotate. And that's one thing to really pay attention to, especially around Philadelphia. Never want to overlook a threat that we see developing or evolving. So there's a flood risk that we have to boot with the severe weather threat. And watching too, Jane, some morning storms. I'll get to the future track here in a little bit. Those have been interesting to watch, and maybe with just a weak surface trough, a boundary here, that could help in supporting maybe some development a little earlier than normal,
2: yeah,
1: a little earlier than advertised, maybe around Philadelphia.
2: It's something that our more recent high-resolution models have started to pick up on,
1: yeah,
2: in the last hour or two.
1: Mm-hmm.
2: When we first came in this morning, that trough hadn't really kind of settled up,
1: right,
2: in those short-term models. So something to watch,
1: yeah,
2: but I do think,
1: yeah,
2: that the core of the strongest of our storms is still going to arrive for the evening hours. But we've had a trail of flash flood warnings down the I-70 corridor outside,
1: right,
2: of Columbus. It's where it started. That's since been dropped. But it's this one little complex of storms that I do think that is dropping a lot of rain. Rain rates that are upwards of 1-2 inches an hour.
1: Yeah.
2: And for that, you know, you have the risk for water on roads. Pittsburgh now up in that flash flood warning because you have that batch moving in. So I'm still suspect to see how that kind of southern tail does,
1: yeah, yeah,
2: as the day goes on. But given that we see a couple of those storms beginning to bubble up a little closer to Philly, say Dover, Delaware, South Jersey this hour, I think the afternoon could still be a little active. And New York, we've seen improvements, I should say, not improvements, but a bigger signal,
1: yeah,
2: of more rain and maybe,
1: yeah,
2: even some stronger thunderstorms up this way.
1: Maybe a little closer to the afternoon, and then we see the main batch move through North Jersey, and then by that evening rush, here's that line of storms, a solid line of storms that could produce some damaging winds. Those extend all the way out to Long Island. So some pockets of flooding, that's going to be a possibility as well, something that we'll pay attention to.
2: Zeroing in on the weekend, and unfortunately, the risk for rain is set to return to the region as another ramp up of flash flooding is on the table. Saturday on into Sunday will certainly put a damper on our outdoor plans. Maine all the way down to the Carolinas, zeroing in on New York City. We have rain in the mix for Saturday, perhaps a couple of thunderstorms that could linger around into Sunday afternoon. But the good news is that we are expecting this to clear out by end of day Sunday. So it's not a total wash both weekend days, but it's enough that we might have to rethink what we have on the board. But note to our temperatures, 73. Talk about a rain-cold atmosphere on Saturday in New York City. And by the way, yeah, it's August, late August at that. So oftentimes we are working through some of our hottest temperatures. We've already felt it. So to see these temperatures move in just really kind of speaks to the maybe environment that we have, the shift with that troughing, some cooler Canadian air working in with our our disturbed weather. But this active pattern continues across the east. We have troughing over the Great Lakes, making it to the eastern seaboard. Now, at the base of that, you have the tug of that Gulf moisture and the Atlantic moisture as well mixed in. So that's what's going to increase our dew points, our humidity, and also to ultimately lead to just that squeegee effect of heavier rain at times. Not to mention the overall setup. We have a stalled boundary, the system that's moving through today. That's going to hang around off the Atlantic coast through this weekend. And then we have the introduction of our new storm system, which is a mature area of low pressure, but it's going to drop a cold front into the region. It's going to put in the squeeze of that rain, and the coverage of that shower activity could lead to that isolated flood potential. But I mean, it's unsettled, unfortunately. Yeah. We'll have a nice day Friday, but mm-hmm. then we gear up for more unsettled weather for our major cities on Saturday.
1: That boundary is just wanting to linger, even into the southeast, too. I mean, mm-hmm. we're talking the Outer Banks. Temperatures are going to be cool. D.C., maybe a little warmer on Saturday, but 80 degrees. I was looking at New York City at Central Park. Average high today, 83. You know, by the end of the month, which is only 10 days away, what the average high is, it drops, which might not sound like a big deal, but it drops 2 degrees, 81. We're heading into that period mm-hmm. where things start to escalate and we start to drop our average highs. The sun starts to set early. We no longer have 8 o'clock sunsets.
2: Oh, we have pumpkin spice lattes.
1: That's next week. You missed that conversation. We're not talking about it again until next year. You missed it yesterday.
2: Oh, I missed it.
1: Duncan
2: I have pumpkin spice coffee.
1: That time. It's this mess of, you know, these storms, can bring in some cooler air, but they still have some fight to them.
2: Absolutely. You know? So beware of that flood potential into the weekend. Another 2 to 3 inches could be on the table. And out west, severe storms in the forecast once again for the region, especially for the Four Corners after heavy rain and lightning pushed across the sky in Phoenix last night. You take a look here at this video driving eastbound on the Superstition Freeway. What a name that is. But these storms developing in the late evening, pushing through Phoenix, and now you can see the leftovers drifting their way down over the I-8 corridor, and then eventually will start to fizzle. All is quiet elsewhere. But again, when we take a look at these thunderstorms in the southwest, I mean, they pack quite the punch. 60-mile-an-hour wind gusts reported at the airport in Phoenix. Deer Valley, north of town, 66-mile-an-hour wind gusts there. And then, of course, the collapsing rush of wind. Those thunderstorms then develop dust storms. And the DOT reporting reduced visibility under a mile and blowing dust that makes things all that much more challenging at times through the overnight hours. We had very unhealthy, if not hazardous, air quality because of that dust. But thankfully, things are much improved as we get the day started there. As we look into our current air quality conditions, we're back to good, if not moderate, in some locations. So something that we'll have to watch for yet again with the risk of thunderstorms back on the table today. It is a level 1 risk. Damaging winds are top concern. This is going to favor the afternoon and evening. It's almost like clockwork out across parts of the southwest. That monsoon picks up. You see the moisture. But the damaging wind potential, I mean, that has played out time and time again with these storms. And then that then leads to the dust potential.
1: Yeah, and it was interesting. Yesterday, there was a signal around this time that we could have some storms develop in the valley, and that would lead to the conditions. Listen, I mean, this is par for the course.
2: Yep.
1: We're in the midst of monsoon. We're actually seeing a monsoon generate and produce. It'd be nice to have more widespread, and maybe we'll see that expansion as we head a little closer to the weekend, maybe a little farther to the north. But we got another day of it. Now, exactly where they'll form, maybe near where the storms formed yesterday. Hopefully, they're not as severe, and they don't produce the power outages. We had tens of thousands without power briefly.
2: Well, you almost see kind of the structure of those storms are going to kind of want to lift up to the northwest.
1: Yeah.
2: High pressure is reestablishing itself, so that overall flow is going to start to pick up with that high. So, but again, things quiet overnight. We start again tomorrow morning with nothing on the board.
1: We always talk about a high pressure sinks air. It suppresses storm activity. Mm-hmm. But you have to understand that within the atmosphere, there are still layers that will support upward vertical motion and growth. So while the overall messaging would be high pressure here, you can get some of those storms that form below it.
2: I love this. All the outflow boundaries that the model's picking up on. Look at this.
1: They'll form maybe near where the storms formed yesterday. Hopefully they're not as severe and they don't produce the power outages. We had tens of thousands without power briefly.
2: Well, you almost see kind of the structure of those storms are going to kind of want to lift up to the northwest.
1: Yeah.
2: High pressure is reestablishing itself, so that overall flow is going to start to pick up with that high. So, but again, things quiet overnight. We start again tomorrow morning with nothing on the board.
1: We always talk about a high pressure sinks air. It suppresses storm activity. Mm-hmm. But you have to understand that within the atmosphere, there are still layers that will support upward vertical motion and growth. So while the overall messaging would be high pressure here, you can get some of those storms that form below it.
2: I love this. All the outflow boundaries that the model's picking up on. Look at this. I mean, we run it back to 12 o'clock this afternoon, and look at how the storms bubble up, and then look at the outflow.
1: Incredible.
2: It's
1: so detailed.
2: It's so detailed.
1: Yeah,
2: but
1: yeah.
2: 20, 30 plus mile an hour wind gusts, but even in some of the stronger thunderstorms, 60 like we saw last night.
1: I thought you were going to say it's like we're living in 2030. Because it's very futuristic for us to have such high-res guidance.
2: High-res?
1: It's like 2030, folks. Yeah, so we'll watch that, the desert Southwest.
2: 2030 is not that far away.
1: I know.
2: All right, well, Hawaiians, they are picking up the pieces, but we've got a new threat on the horizon for the Aloha State. Tropical Depression 2C could bring heavy rain to the Big Island this weekend. After the break, we'll break down this developing threat and take a look at what's happening over in the Atlantic Basin. Keep it here on Fox Weather. We'll be right back.

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1: Hello and welcome to a new hour on Fox Weather. You're watching Weather Command. I'm Stephen Morgan. Thank you for joining us. It's Thursday, August 20th, and less than a week since Hurricane Lala dumped more than 3 feet of rain on the Big Island of Hawaii and produced some significant winds. We've got a newly designated tropical depression in the Central Pacific. The newest advisory, the first advisory, just getting issued from the National Hurricane Center. What we have here is Tropical Depression 2C. As satellite data has suggested to the NHC that we have a low-level circulation, and this could very well become our next named storm in the Central Pacific. Quite unusual, the second year in a row. Surprise, perhaps not a surprise any longer, as we now have a TD.
2: Yeah, it looked kind of like a TD at 8 a.m. It doesn't surprise me because we could see some circulation there. And now the saying is that the circulation is well-defined enough, and this band of thunderstorms are on this side here is well-defined enough that it's part of the circulation, and that is the definition of a tropical depression. So this 2C means it's in the Central Pacific. That's all that means. It is a standard old tropical depression with 35-mile-an-hour winds, west-northwest at 16, and that's a pretty good clip, and 10.06 is the pressure. Let's look at it a little closer up here, and you can see where the National Hurricane Center locates the center as of 8 o'clock Eastern time, 2 o'clock in the morning in Hawaii. The model, notice, puts it back here a little bit. So the model is a little bit slow on it. And now that it's developing, things should line up better because everything was kind of making guesses before that. But in any case, it does show the main thing is on it. And now that it's developing, things should line up better because everything was kind of making guesses before that. But in any case, it does show the main thing is instead of the idea is it strengthens and it strengthens and it strengthens maybe up to 65 or 70 miles per hour when it's in the kind of closest to the Big Island, in the vicinity of the Big Island. Could it be a hurricane? Yes, it could. Again, any kind of forecast for just developing storms are always subject to some change, and there are some possibilities of hurricane forecasts in that vicinity, but not a super strong storm. We're not looking at, again, a Category 3 or 4 storm or something like that. The upper-level conditions are just fairly hostile here. And then slow weakening as it passes the Hawaiian Islands into Monday and Tuesday because the upper-level winds and the dry air is in the area. All right, so the dark areas here are drier air. The kind of orange up here are the super dry air, but this is dry. And you can make out that it's kind of wrapping around and into the system now. So that's why the back of the system looks kind of ragged, and it's going to stay that way. It's going to fight with this dry air on its whole trip in this direction. So that's why we're not expecting any significant intensification. Right now, the upper level winds are relatively conducive to development. The dry air is really holding its back. The water temperature is okay for development. So really is the dry air that's doing the job right now. All right, we can look at the model, and this is the dry air you saw wrapping around. It gets a little more moist over here, but it says the dark moisture is where the core of the tropical moisture is. And you see the back end of this is kind of lighter green, indicating there's more dry air in there, and it's heading ahead into dry air. Okay, here's the Big Island of Hawaii here. Here is the time up here. Here we are Thursday morning, Hawaii time, early Thursday morning. So let's go forward in time and watch it come close. And what you're seeing is it's pushing against dry air, and some more dry air is coming up into the core here. All that is kind of holding it back. But there is this kind of comma tail here of strong tropical moisture, which is similar to what we saw with Lala, that this doesn't look like it's going to be that strong, but this is a pretty strong push of tropical air directly up out of the south behind this circulation. All right, let's go on to Sunday. So Sunday morning, the time nominally we're showing you here is very early in the morning, Sunday time, so maybe late Saturday, that this comes in here. And notice up into Maui and a good part of Hawaii. Now, where exactly the bands are, as we just saw with Lala, it's the bands that make a lot of difference. In Lala, there was stuff with the core, and then that next band was the one that just creamed the southern part of the big island there and caused over 3 feet of rain. This one is moving along. Rain amounts not that much, but they say up to 15 inches in some spots here, and then lesser amounts up this way in this part of the track. And then we move on, and still some lingering rain looks like into Monday before it moves on away. Now, that's just one model depiction. You see, there's a large variety here. That some of them extend it down to the south, where much less would affect there, and some extend it north, where stronger winds would affect. So we're not just saying that one view. That is to give you an idea of the timing and the moisture coming along. When we look at the specific models, watch them moving out there, see they move along. But again, you know, kind of a wide Pacific models, watch them moving out there, see they move along. But again, you know, kind of a wide dispersion or credible paths for this. The light blue ones are the Google AI ones. And you see it's gone by Monday. Okay, here is the consensus of the typical models that we've looked at for many years, the Euro and the GFS and so forth and so on. And now look at the Google model. It's also down here, you know, a good way south. Now, that doesn't mean that Hawaii isn't going to get some effect from this, but if we can get it a good way south like this, that'll hold that most intense band of moisture south of the island, but still more moisture coming to the very vulnerable island of the big island. And you see now the Google possibilities are kind of all over the place. New Google model just coming in, so we'll be updating that through the day. Okay, here are the intensity models. How strong is it going to be? You see there are some up at hurricane strength, generally Category 1 hurricane strength. Some keep it as a tropical storm as it moves through on Saturday and Sunday. So that's what we're going to count on. All right, one more thing to look at out there. There's a lot in the Pacific. There is Lala up there. And over here we have two systems, both of them expected to stay offshore, although this 80% one is forecast to kind of come this way as it's dying out. So we may talk about that having some small effect on Hawaii down the road. But Hawaii seems to be the crossroads here at this moment, unfortunately, this hurricane season. Guys?
3: So that's what we get when it's a strong El Nino and we have that marine heat wave that's keeping the Pacific quite warm. Right. All right. Brian Norcross for us with the 11 o'clock advisory in. Appreciate it. Thank you. All right. Let's transition here and talk more about what's happening in the Atlantic, and I'm not talking about hurricanes. We've got the Fox Weather Beach House. The newest addition is the all-girls trip featuring meteorologist Melanie Black, Marissa Torres, Bane Froney, and Fox Weather correspondent Brandi Campbell. It's all kicking off today, so we need a peek at what's to come because it's happening in less than an hour. So we bring in Fox Weather meteorologist Melanie Black. You've gotten the video. I know that I'm not supposed to talk so much about behind the scenes stuff, but Melanie, from my understanding, y'all did this all yesterday. How are you not tired? It seemed like it was a jam-packed Tuesday.
4: It was very packed, but you know what? Charleston is such a beautiful area, and we are on Isle of Palms, and it's so nice here. So that just encouraged us to keep going. It was our motivation. Stephen, I don't know if you remember this, but I was at the Cape Cod Fox Weather Beach House, and it was Marissa who said, we need to have a girls' trip. And then I pitched the idea, and look, it happened. It made it out of the group chat. So welcome to our office. This is our little slice of paradise here on Isle of Palms in South Carolina. We're at the Wild Dunes Resort. This is your one-stop destination for everything that you can imagine. You can take your pick from five different pools, whether you want to take laps, you want to hang with the kids, there's even a splash pad, or you can have views of the beach. And if you want to dip your toes in the ocean, you have private access to head to the beach. We did that yesterday. There are also plenty of activities, whether you want to play tennis, golf, or get the whole family involved and explore the miles upon miles of bike paths that are spread out along the coastline. Charleston is just about 30 minutes away, so there are plenty of things that you can do there. And we did get to explore a little bit of historic Charleston last night. You can't leave Charleston without experiencing the amazing Lowcountry cuisine, and we did that at Fleet Landing. That is this restaurant that has been a staple in Charleston for more than two decades. Amazing food from executive chef Andy McLeod, and he made us these really good appetizers, fried green tomatoes, some stuffed hush puppies, and then our entree was filled with all different goodies from the ocean. We had scallops, crawfish, shrimp, you name it, mixed around with fettuccine. It was so delicious. I'd highly recommend Fleet's Landing. And of course, we have all the girls together, and we are hard workers. You know that at Vox Weather. We are constantly working hard to give you those weather updates. So we got to have a little bit of rest and relaxation at the Sweetgrass Spa. This spa is amazing. I would like to admit I'm a little bit of a spa snob, so I really enjoyed this one. There's this nice little sanctuary we got to go to outside. Heated lounge pools, and we also got to relax in these gravity chairs. They were so comfortable. We got to take a little bit of a nap. And if you're watching us today and you think, wow, their hair looks really shiny. It looks really moisturized. Well, the one thing that I loved about this spa, vitamin C infused shower water. Yeah, I didn't even know that was a thing. So that is a great place to check out. And then, of course, Charleston, it just goes without saying how charming the city is. There is so much to explore, especially along King Street, which we also got to do last night. We got to do a little bit of shopping and even explore the city by carriage ride, by horse. There is so much history in the city. Stephen, I don't want to give it all away. The show's coming up in less than an hour, so make sure you stick around from noon until 3. We'll have all the girls together here, myself, Marissa, Bain, and Brandy. The fun thing is, Bain and Brandy are going to be running around the resort and seeing who can have the best girls' trip. Who do you think it'll be, Stephen?
3: Between Bain and Brandy? Gosh.
4: That's tough call.
3: That's a tough one. I'm actually still struck by that spa because it was like, you know, triple-digit heat, and you're in a heated pool. I mean, was it still pleasant?
4: And a robe. We had that beverage to cool us off. When you're with the girls, you forget about the temperature.
3: That's right. It's all good vibes. Actually, really looking forward to it. Some great video. And that's happening in less than an hour. We look forward to it. Fox Weather meteorologist Melanie Blackforest, thank you. And yeah, as a reminder, in less than 45 minutes, or in about 45 minutes, at noon Eastern, 11 Central, Fox Weather Beach House, this all-girls edition on after the break. We'll be right back.

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1: Back here live on Weather Command, and we've got some double trouble for a stretch of the I-95 corridor this afternoon. D.C. to New York City, the initial risk is going to be severe weather, but following closely behind that severe storm. Back here live on Weather Command, and we've got some double trouble for a stretch of the I-95 corridor this afternoon. D.C. to New York City, the initial risk is going to be severe weather, but following closely behind that severe storm threat will be the flood risk, and heavy rain is going to be associated with these storms. Timing's real important today, as we've been watching in New York City and in Philadelphia. Now, things have changed in Philly. There's actually rain that's been moving on in. Temperatures, though, have still had no problem rising, quickly rising through the 70s into the 80s. Feels like temperatures in the upper 80s. It's evening rush, though, that we have to watch pretty carefully for people heading into or out of the cities, Philly and New York City. Be on the lookout for storms. They're going to be moving in from the west. Now, there are two specific modes of severe weather that we are paying closest attention to. The first mode is the damaging wind threat. That's where confidence is the highest. Level 3 threat includes Philadelphia, Atlantic City, D.C., even down to Salisbury. We have two extended farther to the south, while less of a threat, at least less of a confident threat, there is still the risk. And I guarantee you by this afternoon, we'll watch as a solid line of storms is moving through. There could be a brief window, and this is something to pay attention to around Philadelphia down to Baltimore, where we get enough surface backing winds, and there's a bit of a twist in the atmosphere with those winds that at the surface come, let's say, more so out of the southeast instead of just the due south, that they back just a bit, that will add some additional shear. And the Storm Prediction Center noting that in their discussion with the storms that are ongoing. And then, of course, the other big threat is the flood risk. We have a slight risk or level 2 out of 4 threat from New York City, actually all the way down to Norfolk, Virginia, Virginia Beach today. The storms, though, have been producing already in western Pennsylvania a handful of flash flood warnings. We had them in Ohio as well. This has been interesting. The showers that we're seeing in Philadelphia right now, just a batch, they could continue to grow. We are in an environment where temperatures are warm enough. We have some buoyant air. We just don't have the robust forcing that we've seen farther to the west. Actually, the cold front, it's perhaps easy to see moving through Akron, it appears, that very narrow band of showers. So all of this is out ahead of that front, and you do have a lot of rising air out ahead of one. The flash flood warnings, though, that we've watched have really been focused in western PA as this batch all continues to move off to the east. We have flood watches. Those are in effect for Jersey, for southeast PA, Philly, New York included, and then a host of those watches elsewhere in Pennsylvania and Ohio. So watch as the storms move through. There's the activity that we have early on, but it is the main line that we'll watch by about 5 or 6 o'clock begin to move into the Philadelphia metro, New York City, down to D.C., a solid line of storms. And these storms, again, could pack some damaging winds, maybe an isolated tornado or so. They clear by midnight, and then really by Friday, we're shaping up to have a pretty nice Friday, but that's before another round of rain arrives for the weekend.
2: We are looking at another flash flood threat to ramp up across the eastern seaboard. It could certainly put a damper on our plans from Maine all the way down to the Carolinas, New York City in the heart of that risk, where we do have a level 1 threat for now. We'll see how we handle the rain today, if there could be any further upgrade to a level 2 threat as we go through, say, Saturday or Sunday. It's not a complete wash this weekend, though I do think that Saturday is going to be the most unsettled stretch that bleeds into Sunday afternoon with a couple scattered showers and thunderstorms, but overall an improving trend by the time we head towards the end of the weekend. Can't leave without showing these temperatures. Look at that. I mean, 73 degrees for late August. You know, average temperature this time of year, we're sitting in about the mid-80s, but a good 10 degrees cooler, and it's because we've got this troughing over the Great Lakes and entering into the Northeast. So with that, you have some of that cooler Canadian air trying to work in from the north. But also, too, we're combating at the base of that trough, of course, that southerly pool of deep and rich moisture. So that combination is what is going to trigger the risk for flash flooding, the threat for heavier rain. Also, too, it's not like we're completely cooling down in entirety. I mean, we'll still see some warmth build in for the afternoon. So that's what's going to help some of those thunderstorms. But it's all encompassing just a really unsettled look, Stephen, going into this weekend. Our leftovers from today just still kind of hanging out with that stalled boundary off the East Coast. And, well, here comes that next storm system to bring in a little more of that squeeze play.
1: Yeah, the rain, too, is not, I don't think it'll be a washout for the weekend. I think Saturday, though, will be a rainier day than Sunday. So you're just going to have to follow it. It's most effective when you have radar, handy tool, if you have to get out. The storms, though, I think might be overshadowed by what you mentioned at the top, these temperatures.
2: Yeah.
1: How much noticeably cooler it will be in the Northeast. I mean, we're not talking, you know, chilly mornings. Did you see the National Weather Service out of Duluth? Upper 30s across the border. I meant to bring that up. Yeah, so we've got some chillier air.
2: Well, I saw it in Alaska. They've got the foliage report.
1: They've got foliage already, but we dipped down below 40 degrees in Minnesota. It was two nights ago. And so,
2: oh my gosh.
1: Moving.
2: All right, well, let's go to the south, where just days of intense heat have just been really uncomfortable and also too fueling severe thunderstorms. Upstate South Carolina, a look from a shelf cloud in Greenville, which, by the way, is just the cutest little town. I love it up that way, at the base of the Appalachians. But you can see, I mean, those darkened clouds, the heat is going to continue to fuel more thunderstorms. But let's talk about the temperatures, because it's going to hang on through the weekend, on into next week for millions of people. Right now, we do have a level 4 heat risk in place for several states from Texas over to North Carolina. And when we look at our temperatures, over 100 degrees, 38 states across the country have recorded that. Our hottest temperature in California, Death Valley, no surprise there. But believe it or not, I mean, this summer, it's been marked by rain and cooler temperatures across parts of the Great Lakes and even parts of northern New England. But hey, the heat is going to be one feature that does, in fact, stay with us in terms of our warmest summers on record. 36 locations have seen their top 10. Miami, first place in terms of its warmest summer on record. Orlando following in third. Raleigh, North Carolina. Baton Rouge even seeing one of its hottest summers on record. We have extreme heat warnings up with that high pressure that's shifting over the southern plains throughout the day today. So it's repositioning a bit as it's broken down since last week, or I should say since the start of this week, and will continue to work back over into the southwest, where from there it will strengthen and anchor itself back in the forecast. But heat advisories for temperatures that are going to be feeling more like the triple digits through the afternoon when you factor in our heat and humidity. Right now, not a bad start to the day. 82 in Memphis, upper 70s in Charlotte, 83 in Charleston. You know that comes with humidity, though, and I know the girls to ask. Stephen Morgan.
1: But that's right.
2: The high pressure is going to be strengthening for us. And, you know, this is your classic summer pattern.
1: Yeah,
2: and this is a pattern that has marked our entire year, if you think about it, right? We have that trough that's going to start to flatten out a bit, so it's not going to be as deep east of the Mississippi, which is allowing some of that heat to continue to build up into, say, Middle Tennessee, up through the Mid-Atlantic.
1: I think even notable, too, yesterday we talked a lot about Miami because they hit 100 degrees the day before. Yesterday's high in Miami, 96, and I was wondering, why? It rained. We had some clouds move in. We got about a quarter of an inch at the airport, which that will keep temperatures at bay, but not getting to 100 degrees. However, that ridge and the jet stream remains retreated well north, and that's not going to be arriving along the Gulf Coast anytime soon. I mean, you got to wait sometimes till October, even late October, before you start getting these significant dips and cooler air. We just got to deal with this, and it really is the I don't think brutalist is a word, but it is the most brutal time of the year to be in the South,
2: it
1: in my
2: is.
1: Opinion.
2: I remember I moved down to Georgia the end of July. So
1: you did?
2: Yeah.
1: I moved to Houston end of July.
2: That's what I'm saying. So, I mean, we were welcome.
1: I was like, this is it. Yes, and it was rough. But hey, those winters, hard to beat because it doesn't get too cold.
2: Oh, yes.
1: It can, but, you know.
2: Pools stay open.
1: They do stay open in the South. Well, new this hour, Tropical Depression 2C has formed in the Central Pacific, and can you believe it? It's heading toward Hawaii. A very important forecast for the Aloha State after Lala dropped feet of rain on the Big Island last weekend. So after the break, we got a quick check on the organizing tropical depression likely on its way of becoming Tropical Storm Mokae.

0: 357-9768.
1: It's the final half hour. We are back here on Weather Command, and it's less than a week since Hurricane Lala dumped more than 3 feet of rain on the Big Island of Hawaii. And our focus to kick off this half hour is on Hawaii again, as we've got a newly designated tropical depression, 2C. It has formed in the Central Pacific. That C stands for Central Pacific. And focusing on what this depression has been able to do, it's slowly been organizing. Actually, since yesterday evening, we've had some storms try to form around that center, and that's certainly the case. This is the first advisory that we actually are getting from the National Hurricane Center with no tropical weather alerts that have been issued. We'll have to wait until later this evening to get the next advisory. That next advisory will happen in less than 6 hours at 5 o'clock Eastern. So as we wait for that, we know that Hawaii is on edge, people living there. I mean, we still have people without power on the Big Island of Hawaii. This thing is moving in the general direction. You look at a forecast cone like this and you think that it was just this time last week and we were talking about the potential of a hurricane making a close call, perhaps even a landfall. Not that there's, you know, great news here, but if there is some good news, this does look to be a lot farther south than the center of Lala. Lala came very close to the Big Island of Hawaii. And if you remember that cone, we had a part of the state, the islands, in the cone. This is the same cone, too. This is a fixed size for the entire year. Obviously, this cone, though, has been issued for the next named storm, which is likely going to be Moke. When could we get that? Maybe either later this evening or overnight tonight into Friday. As far as intensity forecasts go, with forecasts seemingly changing over the next 12 hours or so, with more data that we're going to get, hurricane hunters going to assist in improving the forecast, collecting some real-time data, hopefully we'll be able to narrow it down. But there are indications that it could strengthen, but the environment that we have around Hawaii is not the most ideal environment. In fact, when we're looking at what this thing is dealing with right now, it's in a really good environment to organize. And we're seeing that happen. In fact, when we take a look at the winds, there's a feature that we see upstairs. This is much higher than at the surface, which is where that interaction of the heat in the Pacific and this area of low pressure are producing storms. That H is upstairs in the atmosphere, and that's acting as a sort of ventilation of this system. So having the ability for this thing to grow is important. If this was a hurricane, this would be a really great setup for a hurricane to continue to strengthen, and that would be real concerning. But good news, we're not dealing with that. But with upper-level support, we have to watch it. And we talked to Brian Norcross at the top of the hour. He was talking about how the moisture that's associated with this adds deep tropical moisture, but we might have some dry air that tries to work into it. So I really think that the story that we have with eventually this is probably going to become tropical storm Moke, it might be a slightly different story. We might not see Moke strengthen into a hurricane. It is going to deliver some rich tropical moisture to the Big Island. And we're talking, again, more rain. Heavy rain will be possible. And depending on how this sets up, even some indications, and sometimes you'll get these systems, these areas of low pressure, these tropical storms that can tug some tropical moisture north. And with that moisture getting delivered up from the equator, we could even see as Moke moves away, we might even still see some impacts in the form of some very heavy rain for Hawaii. But overall, the track is much farther south. We have seen even earlier model runs compared to the most recent ones. The latest consensus, note how it's farther to the south. So that southward trend is what we hope will continue. And just as a refresher, this was Lala's track as it interacted with the very steep terrain in the Big Island of Hawaii and kind of went erratic as it moved very close. It was quite interesting to watch. From a rain perspective, we are expecting heavy rain, certainly for Maui and for the Big Island of Hawaii. We could be talking anywhere on the order of 8 to 12 inches, even a little bit more, as we head toward the weekend. So another rich tropical moisture weekend for Hawaii. Let's briefly hop over to the Atlantic Basin as well, because peak season in the Atlantic Basin is actually here. It has arrived. From now until October 10th, 30 years of data tells us 66% of all tropical cyclone activity happens in the Atlantic. That's a lot of activity to squeeze in just 7 weeks. You look at a map like this and you're thinking, this doesn't look like 66% of the pie. It's not. It's 7 weeks out of 6 months. So while this is the period where peak season begins, we have to look at the here and now. And right now in the Atlantic Basin, things are quiet. Actually, they remain quiet. There are some notable things that might, you know, raise some eyebrows. We've got some storms over the central Atlantic. And then the main development region looks like we've got a couple of healthy batches of storms moving through. But one thing that we'll note as we analyze satellite, we don't have spin. There's very little in the way of spin, an area of low pressure. When you get these storms, they lead to rising air. You'll get a surface low that sometimes forms. Well, we don't have any of that. We also don't have a super favorable environment for development in this part of the Atlantic. We certainly don't have it in the Caribbean. In fact, when we talk about what is expected in the Caribbean, below average rain, that's going to remain the case. This is for the final few days of August into early September. But there is one spot that is piquing our interest, and certainly in forecast models, some guidance suggesting that maybe as another wave, another area of low pressure, there's some spin with this one, right? As that moves off the coast of Africa, it emerges over the open waters. As it moves over the Cabo Verde Islands, maybe we could see some organization. Now, this isn't into early September, but there is one spot that is piquing our interest, and certainly forecast models, some guidance suggesting that maybe as another wave, another area of low pressure, there's some spin with this one, right? As that moves off the coast of Africa, it emerges over the open waters. As it moves over the Cabo Verde Islands, maybe we could see some organization. Now, this isn't something that every forecast model is hinting at. And even when we look at recent runs, including the Google AI, becoming less and less enthused by this, but let's give it some time. We have plenty of an opportunity to watch it. This is by next Friday, so it's not even, you know, Friday yet this week, and we're already looking more than 7 days away. The environment could be supportive of maybe some slow development. And when we look at a couple of the driving models, the ones that have been performing well, the European, the Google AI, and that's the European AI model, the AIFS, all showing maybe something trying to form well east of the Windward Islands or the Lesser Antilles. And with our tropical threat probability, we see something like this. Let's not ignore it. Let's follow the lines, see how things evolve. But the one caveat is that we need a tropical wave to emerge. And so if that does happen off the coast of Africa, then perhaps we could be games for some development. More conducive conditions appearing likely next week than this week. So things will stay quiet. The next name on the list is Dolly. So we'll see if that's going to be the future D name storm that we get. But on average, August 15th. So technically in the Atlantic Basin, we are behind schedule, slower than average, which no complaints here. Okay. The Beach House. It is happening in less than 30 minutes. This special edition Beach House, where it's an all-girls trip. But there is a stinky suspect lurking along the coast. According to researchers, sargassum counts are reaching record levels in the Atlantic. If you've been to the beach, you've likely encountered this. This is leading to some experts questioning whether there can be maybe alternative uses for this smelly pest. So let's bring in our resident sargassum expert, Fox Weather correspondent Brandi Campbell. I hope you're not offended by that. I didn't write it, Brandi.

0: No, Brandy?
1: Please do. Please open it. Tell me how it smells.
0: Oh, my gosh. Oh, it smells like spoiled milk.
1: Oh, God. That sounds terrible. But I believe you. That sounds pretty accurate for how long it's probably been in that bag.
0: Did you wear a mask? Did you drop this off at the post office?
1: You know, I think it probably degraded in the shipping process.
0: Yeah.
1: You know, just be grateful it's not wet, because it would be much worse. So, Sargassum, you have it now. You've now been able to see it, smell it, and touch it. Yeah. If you go down into Florida, they're still seeing record highs right now. Mm. So there's that. Now, I do want to give you guys a little bit of more what we're seeing down here for the beach house. Again, thankfully, no sargassum. If anything, we've got some beautiful water out here. And they do get something that washes up, and I hear they call it wrack, but it's actually dead spartina. It's grass that comes from the marshes. So there's a little bit back further up from the high tide. But we are here talking about the Fox Weather Beach House. It is the girls' trip edition. And so as you take a look down the beach, you can see there are folks just enjoying the day that we have out here. Beautiful sunny day. It's hot, but we're going to be taking you guys to the Wild Dunes Resort. Okay, beautiful place. So much to do. Definitely, they've got the pools, jacuzzis, although it's probably too hot for that during the day. There is a spa. We got to check that out. We've been hitting up the town, doing all the things you want to do on a girl's trip. We've been having fun, laughing a lot all day. But also, it's not just us. I want to also introduce you guys to other ladies who are here on a girl's trip. So they are here from Charlotte, North Carolina. Really quick, how is your girl's trip going?
2: Oh, my God. We haven't gotten arrested, which is really great so far. We did call 911 because we got trapped in the elevator.
1: Oh, no.
2: But other than that, it has been fabulous. Lots of great cocktails, beautiful weather, and what a great beach.
1: And no sleep. That's what you said, no rest.
2: No sleep.
1: We don't need to sleep on a girl's trip.
2: Absolutely not. You're going to have a great time on your girl's trip.
1: Thank you. Yes, we are still in the middle of it. We're going to be live on Fox Weather from 12 to 3 with our girl's trip.
2: We're all Foxers. We love Fox News.
1: Thank you. Thanks. Enjoy your girl's trip. All right. Okay. I'm feeling the vibe. She said no sleep, cocktails, fun. Hopefully we don't get stuck in an elevator. I doubt it, but tune in 12 to 3. Steven, enjoy your sargassum seaweed, though.
0: You know, I don't know if you saw it. Bob Van Dillen came into the studio, and he also, you brought two bags, Bane. It's as if, we're, Brandy, one bag's not enough. We got two bags. And so we've got plenty of.
1: Oh, perfect.
0: What do we call it? Sulfuric acid smells. Just emulating.
1: I'm so sorry. I'm so sorry.
0: And those ladies having some fun. That was great. The studio erupted when she said, not been to jail. They did have to call 911. Glad they're all safe.
1: Right.
0: Fox Weather correspondent Brandy Campbell, really looking forward to it. I think it's going to be a fun show. The energy's there, no doubt about it. And as we've mentioned, in less than 20 minutes, we're going to have that Fox Weather Beach House kickoff, noon Eastern, 11 o'clock Central. We'll be right back.

0: We're back here on Weather Command, and we've got double trouble for the I-95 corridor this afternoon from D.C. to New York City. There is a risk for severe weather, but we'll also have the heavy rain potential. And we could very well see that rain pick up in intensity as we head a little closer to the evening rush. Now, the showers have been pushing through Philadelphia, but that's not the main event. That rain forming out ahead of the main push that we'll get. In fact, I wonder if some of these showers could lead to some additional humidity, because I think that the clouds will be able to break in Philly before we get the final push of storms later this evening. And we want to pay attention in Philadelphia and also New York City, but it's where the threat is the greatest, that 95 corridor, which includes D.C. as well, Salisbury. We even have farther south into Richmond and Norfolk, Virginia, Elizabeth City, the possibility that some of these winds could be damaging. Straight line winds, there are chances here. The level 2 out of 5 threat that we have for a tornado will only be maximized when that main line of storms starts to move in from the west. We've been following them this morning. They're pushing out of western PA, parts of New York as well, seeing the showers and storms. There's that initial batch. Not too concerned with it. This is the main line that we have to watch. And all of the forcing, look at Cleveland and Akron. You see that very narrow band? That would be the boundary that we see swinging on through. So out ahead of it, we got a bunch of storms, and that activity is not going to ease. In fact, we'll probably see this expand as we head into the afternoon hours. The flood watches, those have been posted. We've got 1, 2, 3, 4, nearly a half dozen states, including all 5 boroughs of New York City. Storms will be pushing on through. Here's some of the activity we see this afternoon moving around through maybe New York as it lifts out of Philadelphia. But these are the storms that could be on the nastier side, as about by 6, 7 o'clock, as that line moves through, we could have a solid line of storms too. New York City could very well deal with that as well. Norfolk down to Elizabeth City, watch as those storms make their way through. Don't want to ignore also what we're dealing with for Friday, because Friday, the threat's going to be a bit farther to the south. One last look on Thursday this afternoon as the storms move into Philadelphia. It looks like that could be a damaging wind signal, especially with a pretty nasty storm just to the west of Philly. That works through about 8 o'clock or so, and some very heavy rain going to accompany it. On Friday, I think the Northeast actually gets a brief break before more storms return for the weekend, which we'll talk about here in about 30 seconds. But the damaging wind threat, that will be on Friday for right where the ladies are, for the Foxweather Beach House in Charleston, South Carolina. We have a damaging wind threat that extends all the way into parts of Alabama, too. So that front, that boundary going to sharpen just a bit, and we could see right along the coast some storms Friday afternoon. But pay attention in the Northeast, because today could be a loud day.
1: Zeroing in on the weekend, and unfortunately, the risk for rain is set to return to the region as another ramp up of flash flooding is on the table. Saturday on into Sunday will certainly put a damper on our outdoor plans. Maine all the way down to the Carolinas, zeroing in on New York City. We have rain in the mix for Saturday, perhaps a couple of thunderstorms that could linger around into Sunday afternoon. But the good news is that we are expecting this to clear out by end of day Sunday. So it's not a total wash both weekend days, but it's enough that we might have to rethink what we have on the board. But note to our temperatures, 73. Talk about a rain-cooled atmosphere on Saturday in New York City. And by the way, it's August, late August at that. So oftentimes we are working through some of our hottest temperatures. We've already felt it. So to see these temperatures move in just really kind of speaks to the maybe environment that we have, the shift with that troughing, some cooler Canadian air working in with our our disturbed weather. But this active pattern continues across the east. We have troughing over the Great Lakes, making it to the eastern seaboard. Now, at the base of that, you have the tug of that Gulf moisture and the Atlantic moisture as well mixed in. So that's what's going to increase our dew points, our humidity, and also to ultimately lead to just that squeegee effect of heavier rain at times. Not to mention the overall setup. We have a stalled boundary, the system that's moving through today. That's going to hang around off the Atlantic coast through this weekend. And then we have the introduction of our new storm system, which is a mature area of low pressure, but it's going to drop a cold front into the region. It's going to put in the squeeze of that rain, and the coverage of that shower activity could lead to that isolated flood potential. But I mean, it's unsettled, unfortunately. Yeah. We'll have a nice day Friday, but then we gear up for more unsettled weather for our major cities on Saturday.
0: That boundary is just wanting to linger, even into the southeast, too. I mean, we're talking the Outer Banks. Temperatures are going to be cool. D.C. maybe a little warmer on Saturday, but 80 degrees. I was looking at New York City at Central Park. Average high today, 83. You know, by the end of the month, which is only 10 days away, what the average high is, it drops, which might not sound like a big deal, but it drops 2 degrees, 81. We're heading into that period where things start to escalate and we start to drop our average highs. The sun starts to set early. We no longer have 8 o'clock sunsets.
1: Oh, we have pumpkin spice lattes.
0: That's next week. You missed that conversation. We're not talking about it again until next year. You missed it yesterday.
1: Oh, I missed it.
0: Duncan introduced
1: it. I have pumpkin spice coffee.
0: That time. It's this mess of, you know, these storms, can bring in some cooler air, but they still have some fight to them.
1: Absolutely. You know? So beware of that flood potential into the weekend. Another 2 to 3 inches could be on the table. And out west, severe storms in the forecast once again for the region, especially for the Four Corners. After heavy rain and lightning pushed across the sky in Phoenix last night, you take a look here at this video driving eastbound on the Superstition Freeway. What a name that is. But these storms developing in the late evening, pushing through Phoenix, and now you can see the leftovers drifting their way down over the I-8 corridor, and then eventually will start to fizzle. All is quiet elsewhere. But again, when we take a look at these thunderstorms in the southwest, I mean, they pack quite the punch. 60-mile-an-hour wind gusts reported at the airport in Phoenix. Deer Valley, north of town, 66-mile-an-hour wind gusts there. And then, of course, the collapsing rush of wind. Those thunderstorms then develop dust storms. And the DOT reporting reduced visibility under a mile and blowing dust that makes things all that much more challenging at times. Through the overnight hours, we had very unhealthy, if not hazardous, air quality because of that dust. But thankfully, things are much improved as we get the day started there. As we look into our current air quality conditions, we're back to good, if not moderate, in some locations. So something that we'll have to watch for yet again with the risk of thunderstorms back on the table today. It is a level one risk. Damaging winds are top concern. This is going to favor the afternoon and evening. It's almost like clockwork out across parts of the southwest. That monsoon picks up. You see the moisture. But the damaging wind potential, I mean, that has played out time and time again with these storms. And then that then leads to the dust potential.
0: Yeah, and it was interesting yesterday, there was a signal around this time that we could have some storms develop in the valley, and that would lead to the conditions. Listen, I mean, this is par for the course.
1: Yep.
0: We're in the midst of monsoon. We're actually seeing a monsoon generate and produce. It'd be nice to have more widespread, and maybe we'll see that expansion as we head a little closer to the weekend, maybe a little farther to the north. But we got another day of it. Now, exactly where they'll form, maybe near where the storms formed yesterday. Hopefully, they're not as severe, and they don't produce the power outages. We had tens of thousands without power briefly.
1: Well, you almost see kind of the structure of those storms are going to kind of want to lift up to the northwest.
0: Yeah.
1: High pressure is reestablishing itself, so that overall flow is going to start to pick up with that high. So, but again, things quiet overnight. We start again tomorrow morning with nothing on the board.
0: We always talk about a high pressure sinks air. It suppresses storm activity. Mm-hmm. But you have to understand that within the atmosphere, there are still layers that will support upward vertical motion and growth. So while the overall messaging would be high pressure here, you can get some of those storms that form below it.
1: I love this. All the outflow boundaries that the model's picking up on. Look at this. I mean, we run it back to 12 o'clock this afternoon and look at how the storms bubble up and then look at the outflow.
0: Incredible.
1: It's
0: so detailed.
1: It's so detailed.
0: Yeah,
1: but 20, 30 plus mile an hour wind gusts, but even in some of those stronger thunderstorms, 60 like we saw last night.
0: I thought you were going to say it's like we're living in 2030 because it's very futuristic for us to have such high res. It's like 2030, folks. So we'll watch that. The desert
1: 2030 is not that far away.
0: I know.
1: All right. Well, Hawaiians, they are picking up the pieces, but we've got a new threat on the horizon for the Aloha State. Tropical Depression 2C could bring heavy rain to the Big Island this weekend. After the break, we'll break down this developing threat and take a look at what's happening over in the Atlantic Basin. Keep it here on Fox Weather. We'll be right back.
0: strengthening overnight into a catastrophic Category 5 hurricane.
2: So many catastrophic aspects.
3: That's a top 10 storm on record.
4: This is a monster storm.
1: It is.
5: Brutal conditions right now. Intense hurricane force winds.
6: We're looking at the worst conditions that we've seen since it came ashore.
7: It feels like little pins and needles.
8: We need to be prepared. You know, the hardworking folks over here are saving lives.
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0: Hey, girls. Wild idea. What if we took over the Foxweather Beach House?
1: Wait, like right now? What do you mean? I have a show in literally 5 seconds.
2: I have one tomorrow.
0: Cancel it. I already booked your flights.
3: Say less. I'm already here. See you there.

0: God, I'm on my way.
1: Hey, girls, we made it out of the group chat.
2: 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Starts right now.
3: 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Welcome to the Fox Weather Beach House, sponsored by Wild Dunes Resort.
4: Hey, good afternoon. Thank you so much for joining us for our first girls trip here at Fox Weather as you take a live look across Isle of Palms, South Carolina. We are joining you from Wild Dunes Resort. It's a spectacular destination here on Isle of Palms, really your one-stop shop for the entire family and your girls.
5: And of course, your girls. So Melly and I are going to be camped out here. We have the beautiful view behind us, the pool, which we were in, the hot tub, which we avoided just because it's been so hot. And then even behind that, you have a view of the Atlantic, where a lot of the beach activities have taken place. But it's not just us, as you saw. We brought our friends. We have Fox Weather correspondent Brandi Campbell, as well as meteorologist Bane Froney, out and about exploring Wild Dunes Resort, everything it has to store. Guys, I'm really excited to see where your travels take you.
6: Hey, Brandi and I are going to be competing for some serious fun, okay? We're going to be going into a sweet shop. What else are we doing?
7: Tie-dyeing. I heard you're going to get to ride a bike.
6: Guys, little sneak preview. Hopefully I could do well. But it's going to be so much fun out here. So it's going to be tough to see who actually is going to be having the most fun.
7: And, I mean, I think it's going to be me, right?
6: I think it might be me. Are you kidding me? Well, let's have to wait and see.
7: Yeah, you do have a lot of fun.
6: We're having too much fun.
7: I'm going to have more.
6: And you know what? We've been having so much fun for the entirety
7: together.
6: Of Girls Trip.
7: Yeah.
6: It has been a blast. So we have
7: laughed a lot.
6: Maybe a little bit too much, but a little bit of work has been done. We promise.
7: I mean, a little.
6: Just a little bit.
7: We'll share why we've been laughing so much too, though. You guys will get the behind the scenes and the in the moment fun here during this show. Mm-hmm.
4: You guys, we work really hard at Fox Weather, so we deserve a little bit of fun. And, of course, those belly laughs. That has been my favorite part of this entire trip.
5: Yeah, agreed. And so, should preface it, Bane and Brandi are going to be out there, a little bit of a challenge. Who can have the most fun? Of course, we've already had a lot of fun, and we'll be spotlighting all of those things throughout the next 3 hours. In the meantime, we do have to do a little bit of weather after all. So let's go ahead and check in on the weather headlines, you guys. We do want to kick it off with some storm problems for the I-95 corridor from the Mid-Atlantic all the way through the Northeast. A look out into Virginia right now. Look at that. Feels like temperature. 104 degrees is that heat index. It is hot. It is humid. And that's why we have heat advisories for so many and through portions of the Southeast. Also noting that storm threat as well as a flood threat. So we've been watching some of the storms that have already triggered some flash flood warnings out of Ohio through Pennsylvania this morning. But noting that level 3 out of 4 risk for flash flooding, that is going to be right over portions of New Jersey, Philadelphia, all the way to including the 5 boroughs in New York City there. So please be careful. We have some rainfall rates that could be between 2 to 4 inches per hour, not to mention you could be getting several rounds of that as we get into the afternoon. There's also the component of these storms could be severe with a tornadic component, especially for the Philadelphia area. We'll be watching radar really closely, but again, you do have some flash flood warnings already outside the Pittsburgh area. These warnings in place because of just heavy rain, rounds of it, and the problem too, it's already a saturated ground. We've been quite unsettled for quite some time. That's a look at the active flood alerts that we do have for you this morning. The brighter green, that's going to be those flash flood warnings, and then the flood watches off to the east of that. That could very well get expanded into the day. We could also have some severe thunderstorm watches. We could have a tornado watch as the day unfolds from the Storm Prediction Center. That's a look at that level 2 out of 5 threat for severe weather as we get in through the afternoon and into tonight. I think it's going to be a big day for severe weather. Especially if you have any travel plans through some of the major hubs from Philadelphia and D.C. all the way into the New York City area. And then also noting the timing. You could have several rounds out ahead of that cold front, some of these more discrete cells, and that'll have more of a potential to twist. And then more of these multi-clusters and linear segments as we get into late tonight. It's going to be a long day, and we'll be tracking that for you here at Fox Weather. But it's not just the lower 48 that's causing problems. We want to go ahead and send it back into studio. Meteorologist Bob Van Dillen holding down the fort there. Bob, you're going to kick it off with the Central Pacific.
8: Yeah.
5: Update from the National Hurricane Center in regards to that depression.
8: Yeah, how about this? Tropical Depression 2C for Central Pacific just got developed earlier today. And we're watching this thing with 35 mile per hour winds. A little shift in the track, a little farther away from Hawaii, but still, you're going to get some effects from this around the Big Island first and then scraping across the rest of the islands over the weekend. weekend. So what does it mean? Basically means some heavier rain is a possibility for the Big Island starting on Saturday night. And then the whole thing scrapes right across Oahu, out of Maui, and into Kauai over the rest of the weekend into early part of next week. Let me show you this, though. It's what we've got going on for the actual intensity forecast. Only a few of them bring them close to hurricane strength. The rest of them, a strong tropical storm. And that's what the National Hurricane Center is going with as well. If you look at the water vapor imagery, there's an upper-level high-pressure region right about here. Notice a little bit of wind pushing most of the thunderstorm activity away from the center of circulation. So it's not a highly organized storm right now, but it's enough to get a low-level circulation. And it was deemed a tropical depression about 11 o'clock Eastern time this morning. There it goes as it pulls up towards the north and to the west. And eventually, eventually flatlines out to a westerly track. But that brings a heavy slug of moisture, talking about humidity, right across the Big Island first, and the whole thing slides over towards the west near Honolulu. That's Oahu. That'll be Monday morning early. So here you go again, Hawaii. You guys need to watch this thing as you can bring some heavy rain and some surf, maybe some gusty winds coming in by later on this weekend. But a little interesting note right here. This is the forecast modeling. It tracks. If you watch the spaghetti models yesterday, these were basically a little farther up to the north. Now there's been a clear southerly shift in that direction, which obviously some good news for Hawaii, but you're still going to get some effects out of this stuff as you get the winds coming in, but more likely big swells, rips, and also looking at the rain, it's going to pile up to about maybe as much as over 8 inches worth. So you tilt this thing down. Let me show you this. That's who's going to see the most amount of rainfall. The Big Island, again, that's the same area that just got blasted right there with over 40 inches of rain. Calling for another 5 to 8 as a possibility, but still that track is way up in the air. All right, let me throw it back out to Isle of Palms. Melanie, you're out there. Melanie, look at this. Look at you having a good time. It's hot. I mean, it's the girls' trip. I get it. It's 113 with a heat index. Y'all can have a good time with that one. But you guys look like you're having fun.
4: Well, if you send the Fox Weather girls to a location, you know you're going to have some sort of big weather story, and that gives us the heat, doesn't it, Bob?
8: There you go.
4: You love Charleston just as much as I do, getting to explore it for the first time, so we'll check back in with you later on during the show. Let's take a peek at this lovely location we've been at so far this week. If you are looking for a one-stop destination for the entire family, you can find it right here at Wild Dunes Resort. This is 1,600 acres, has miles of trails, and plenty of pools, too. Is that enough pools for your family? Yeah, there's plenty to choose from. And you also have plenty of activities, too. We have two amazing golf courses here. These are Tom Fazio-designed golf courses. Tennis, and even the spa for that relaxation. I could talk about it for hours and hours, but let's have a closer look at what you can expect if you stay at Wild Dunes.

0: you so much for having us. This resort is beautiful. I've loved my stay so far, and it's huge. There's so much to do here.
1: Thanks for coming. We're so excited to have you.
0: So talk a little bit about what makes this resort so special. There are so many different places and things that you can see and do here. We've got the pool behind us, and we have the ocean right there.
1: Exactly. I would say the culture. You know, this is the South, so you have that Southern hospitality, a lot of fun activities to do also.
0: There are so many pools on this resort. You have a little bit of everything for the entire family. Talk about all the different pools that you have on the resort.
1: We have 6 pools. So I really like the GP pool, which is our grand pavilion. We have 2 out here, which is on the beach. So you get the view of the sitting by the pool, but you also get to look at the beach. We have a lovely kids pool. We have an adult only pool. We have a lap pool. And then our spa has wonderful pools as well.
0: We're here on a girls trip and we're ready to relax. We have a couple moms in the group. We are hard workers. We want to head to the spa. What makes this spa so special and what do you recommend?
1: The team is great. Also, there's gorgeous cabanas outside. So definitely get a cabana, have some champagne and relax and enjoy the plunge pool.
0: We're here on a girls trip, so maybe golf isn't our top priority, but if we bring family members that like to play, what is the best thing about the courses here, and is there one that you really recommend?
1: So we have 2. They're both designed by Tom Fazio. We have the Harbor, and then we have the Links. The 17th hole is gorgeous. It's located right on the ocean.
0: There are a lot of restaurants that you have at the resort. We ate at Coastal Provisions last night. The menu was amazing. I love how it just incorporated so much Charleston flair into every dish.
1: Well, it's great for anybody. We have 12 food and beverage outlets. So we have anywhere from your seafood restaurants to our tacos and tequila food truck. We have, my favorite would be Huey's, which is located on the golf course as well. That one's more of your sports vibe. So it's either fine dining or, you could go for kids food. So it's got great options as well as like a wonderful sweet shop.
0: The rooms are lovely. I love that I have a view of not only the resort and the pool, but then also the ocean.
1: Yeah. So our hotels, we have 2 hotels. And then we also have the residence. So you're staying at the Sweetgrass Inn, which is fairly new. It's gorgeous, and it's overlooking the Sweetgrass Inn splash pad as well.
0: We've been talking about how the resort and the space here is so big, and you have miles and miles of trail that you can take bikes out on. That's great for the family.
1: Yeah, so we have plenty of activities for any ages. It's great for families, but yes, we have bikes, wonderful trails that they can take their bikes out on, or even bike on the beach.
0: How many miles of trails do you have? Do you know?
1: It's about 1,600 acre. Oceanfront, paradise, as you can see, it's gorgeous.
0: What's your favorite part about the resort?
1: I would say, 1, the culture, and 2, all of the options when it comes to eating or when it comes to if we get bored with one pool, there's always another one that's got full entertainment. I also enjoy the kids camp. We have great kids activities for the kids, so it's a great little gym. A lot of regulars that come back. We have families that live here that are always visiting every summer, so it's great to see the kids grow up as they come. They've seen it start from where we had a little turtle shop to now we have a full-on ice cream shop there, so just watching them grow and watching Wild Dunes grow has been great.
0: Lindsay, thank you so much for hosting us at Wild Dunes Resort. It has been a spectacular stay so far, and I'm excited to see what's in store for the rest of the trip. I feel like we haven't even scratched the surface of everything there is to offer here at the resort. I was just talking to one of the teammates from public relations earlier, and she was mentioning there's also an herb garden, too, and even a spot where they grow honey with bees, and then they give it to you at the restaurant.
2: So what you're saying is we need to extend the girls' trip. We need at least 2 weeks to really appreciate every nook and cranny that this place has to offer.
0: I'm saying I think we have some flight delays ahead of us.
2: Actually, we kind of do have some flight days ahead of us. But it's not just us, right? We're going to be checking in with the rest of the team. We also want to talk about why weather matters, right? So you have Charleston, you have the Lowcountry of Isle of Palms, that hand-in-hand relationship with the body of water just behind us, the Atlantic, but sometimes Mother Nature working against us. We'll talk about the history of the area when it comes to tropical systems especially. And then let's go ahead and check in with our Brandi Campbell. I want to know, where are you, Brandi?
3: I am at Salt Boutique. I'm about to have so much fun trying on some outfits. We're going to get styled because that is necessary for a girl's trip. So stick around. We'll be right back after the break.

0: Together, we all win.
1: Memory and the reason that our abs currently hurt this morning from laughing so hard.
2: Yeah, we were in the process of filming what I think for me was my second ever TikTok. Brandy's idea. We did our dance moves. We were on a pontoon boat. We were hanging out at the Isle of Palms Marina. And we got some wave. We got one big rogue wave. And Melanie was the magnet.
1: I don't know what it was. Yeah, all the water just hit me. I was soaked. And I was just soaked for the rest of the boat ride. So that's one for the girls' trip memories.
2: Yes.
1: I might have to retire those dance moves.
2: That was, I know. Well, I know I'm a millennial, so my hands are always up in the air. I don't know
1: it
2: how to
1: do it. It is a millennial thing. Gen Z is probably looking at us like, what?
2: That's not how we do it. No, that was a great time. So the Isle of Palms Marina, actually, we went shopping at the Outpost there, and a big thank you to them because we all picked out different hats. I got one, and it actually says Isle of Palms Marina.
1: I got a seersucker hat.
2: Yes.
1: If you know us, they're very much our personality is what we picked up.
2: Yes, mine is the groovy logo trucker hat, and you got the seersucker with the American flag. But great time. We really appreciated them hosting us, but our best moment, I think, out of the whole time.
1: Yeah, always fun to get on a boat, especially when you're out here on the water.
2: Yeah.
1: And it was one of those scenes that we felt like we were in a movie set.
2: Yeah,
1: it was beautiful.
2: Yeah.
1: But let's check in on the weather, because obviously here in South Carolina, we've been dealing with the heat this week, but now that heat and humidity is going to help to fuel some storms. Bob, what's it looking like?
3: Yeah, I think so. Melanie, you need to wear that seersucker hat. I mean, my in-laws are all in South Carolina. My parents are, too. That's, you put it on, it's like, who are your people? It's the best, you know?
1: Real you're mission. Instant Southern, right? Everyone just knows where you're from.
3: That's right. We are from the low country. Anyway, let me show you what's happening. You're right. We've got some rough weather shaping up for the I-95. Let's get back out to this. This is a big story that just popped up. Tropical storm is likely to form later today. It's going to be south and east of Hawaii. Now, what we do know so far is the future of Mocha. That's where it's going to be. Moke-e. That's where they're going to pronounce it. It's likely to stay south of the Big Island. Heavy rains, though, could cause some flooding and maybe some mudslides on the Big Island that just got whacked last weekend with Lala. So, unfortunately, a similar track, not the exact same, but you see the winds right now, 35 miles per hour. A lot of shear with it right now, kind of pushing all the thunderstorm activity on the western side of the circulation. But it is anticipated to slowly grow in strength. 45 mile per hour winds by tomorrow morning early, up to about 70, which is a hair away from hurricane strength. That would happen on Saturday evening. I think that's when you're going to start seeing the rains coming in for the Big Island of Hawaii. So let me show you the water temperatures as well. We are warm enough. I mean, we're in the mid to low 80s at this point, depending on where it's going to end up. But that is enough to get this storm to develop even more, at least sea surface temperature-wise. What about the wind shear? Not a lot of it going on right now, but as it gets a little farther to the north, as it gains some latitude later on this weekend, it's going to start encountering some shear. But if you live on a Big Island, no watches yet. We may see some watches posted, though, shortly, either tonight or tomorrow. Marissa.
2: Yeah, a lot to talk about out of the Central Pacific, so watching that through the weekend. Here in South Carolina Low Country, Bob, as you know very well, it can get hot. It can get humid. The proximity to the Atlantic, even some of that Gulf moisture that likes to drift up through this way. So one of the things that makes this area so special is these bodies of water, especially the Atlantic, where you get beautiful views. But the infrastructure, the housing, the buildings, everything was built to reflect the climate that we are in. Not to mention, you talk about hurricane structures that are ready to take on some of Mother Nature's worst. All of that is a really important component here in Charleston, in Isle of Palms. So we took a look back over the past few hundreds of years about how all of this has come into play, and even in some of the most recent times when we've had to deal with some significant tropical systems. Take a look.
4: In a place like Charleston, 350 plus years of history are on full display, from the historic homes to the live oaks to the church steeples visible across the skyline. But in this low country city surrounded by water and just miles from the Atlantic, weather has always been a part of the story. And for Duggar Baucom, the story is best told on foot. Baucom, a former college basketball coach, now spends his days guiding walking tours, highlighting the charm of Charleston, and pointing out how different generations have learned to live with the elements.
0: The Low Country is more or less a state of mind, but it's certainly surrounded by water. And you know water's going to influence your life a good bit. So if we have a tropical depression hanging here with a high tide, you know we're going to have flooding, and that's part of being in the Low Country. We are on the peninsula here based on the Cooper River, the Ashley River, and the Charleston Harbor. And along with that comes tidal surges. And heaven forbid a king tide come in with a heavy downpour of rain. A king tide is the gravitational pull of the moon, brings the tide up 12 to 15 feet higher than normal. And you combine that with a bad rainstorm and 33 streets in the historic district are going to flood.
4: You have to look back at the rich history here to fully understand what the city has endured at the hands of Mother Nature. For that, I headed to the Charleston Museum, considered America's first museum. Its roots trace all the way back to 1773. Museum director Carl Borick is in charge of preserving the history and telling the story of a city that has withstood natural disasters time and time again.
5: Charleston, South Carolina is located on the coast, right? It was a very important port during the colonial period, through the antebellum period, and so a lot of settlement here as a result. But because we're on the coast, we are very subject to tropical storms and hurricanes, and we've had a number of destructive ones here throughout our history.
4: One of the deadliest natural disasters here did not come from the sky or the sea, but from beneath the surface. In August of 1886, an estimated magnitude 7 earthquake shook the city, damaging thousands of buildings and claiming the lives of more than 60 people.
5: There was a major earthquake here in 1886, probably one of the largest earthquakes ever to hit the southeastern United States. In fact, there were tremors felt as far away as New York and Chicago and St. Louis. And here in Charleston, it damaged about 2,000 buildings. Nearly 100 people were killed, you know, by falling debris.
4: More than a century later, Charleston's resilience would be tested again. In September 1989, Hurricane Hugo set its sights on the South Carolina Lowcountry, making landfall as a Category 4 hurricane with winds right around 140 miles per hour.
5: Well, Hurricane Hugo was one of the most destructive hurricanes that Charleston has ever faced. The storm surge was somewhere between 16 and a half feet and 20 feet. In fact, one of the pieces we have in exhibit here in the museum is a clock that stopped at 12:54 a.m. when the storm surge hit the person's bedstand with the clock on it next to it. So that's what, you know, so that's recorded in time forever.
4: More recently, in October 2016, Hurricane Matthew struck the Lowcountry. The Category 1 hurricane flooded the region, knocking out power and leaving a trail of damage.
5: Hurricane Matthew was not as destructive as Hurricane Hugo, but you know, here we take all these storms seriously.
4: For more than three centuries, Mother Nature has left her mark here, shaping the architecture, reshaping the landscape, and helping write the storied history of the Holy City.
2: Yeah, an important look back, right?
1: Yeah, and I love that view. And another view, it's our girlfriend, Brandi Campbell, because, you know, it's not just Marissa and I that are on this girls' trip. We also have Brandi and Bain. So let's check in with Brandi. Are you trying on some clothes? What's going on?
6: Oh, I am, because that is essential for a girls' trip. We got to look good. So I stopped by here at Salt Boutique, where they have a bunch of clothing, accessories, a lot of it from local artisans, and I'm going to try on a couple things. So you guys got to tell me, what do you think I should try on? This is option number one. Got this blue dress, got some lace detail. Okay, option number two. This is so cute. It has that gold detail in the front. I like that. And then my last option, this one. Okay, you guys vote in your mind. I'm going to make up my choice in like 3 seconds. Work some magic. Boom. Boom. Isn't this so cute? It reminds me of like a sunset, okay? So we have Sawyer here with me. He works here at Salt Boutique. Thank you for having us.
7: Of course, it's Brandi. You look gorgeous.
6: Thank you. Okay.
7: Thanks for coming out to our small little boutique. We love to have you.
6: Small but mighty. Y'all have so much good stuff in here, and I think I need to complete the look, right?
7: Well, of course. You have to accessorize when you're at the beach. Of course, of course. So I want to show you one little piece to get you started.
6: Let's do it.
7: We have this beautiful, beautiful coastal fish little handbag here
6: so
7: that kind of turns into like a half body, which is wonderful.
6: I like that.
7: So I'm going to go ahead and hem that to you.
6: Thank you. It's just gorgeous. Okay. All right. So, we're getting there. Okay.
7: Yep. Get you started.
6: Outfit loading. Okay. What do we have next?
7: I was going to say, now, of course, you're going to be in the sand. You know, you might end up at the beach because we're so close.
6: Okay.
7: I was going to recommend you some teaks, which we love. These are here are golden teaks. They'll last you forever, and they're just as beautiful.
6: Perfect. So, and it goes with the gold.
7: I was going to say, it goes with the gold, the sun.
6: Awesome.
7: It's just perfect and beautiful. Here's the second
6: one. Perfect fit. Sorry, you're really good at this.
7: Well, of course. So I got the job.
6: Okay.
7: Now, since an SC, we get the sun like crazy. It is just bright all the time.
6: Hot.
7: We got to have some sunglasses. So, I'm going to give you these beautiful, like, midnight tinted sunglasses with the gold and black trim. I think they're going to go gorgeous with the yellow and the red.
6: How do I look? Okay.
7: Just gorgeous. I mean, of course. It's just so lucky. All right. And now I'm going to move you to some hand jewelry, of course. So
6: yes,
7: we're going to do this really, really cute fan favorite golden sunglasses.
6: So
7: it's adorable. So you got to have these to have some fun and whimsy, you know.
6: Let's do this. Oh my God. That is the cutest ring I've ever seen. So I have real sunglasses and then my
7: fun to add some fun. You know, you got to add fun, especially at the beach.
6: Okay.
7: Of course. And then last but not least, you got to smell good.
6: Yes.
7: So we have really, really, really good scents.
6: Let's go.
7: Really good scents from Coast and Salt here. We have beautiful rollers to make sure your neck and hands smell good. You're getting close and personal. And then for everyone else, of course, we have your perfumes that you spray on and just smell delicious. I got to recommend the Sunset Sorbet.
6: I
7: was like, you're already beautiful in that dress.
6: Go.
7: It looks like a sunset. So it's going to be perfect.
6: I am the sunset of the day.
7: Well, of course.
6: Can y'all smell it? Just pretend. Okay.
7: It smells amazing, by the way.
6: This is the perfect girls trip shopping area. We got one more thing, right?
7: Oh, my gosh. Of course. How could I forget, as I said, last but not least, our most famous product is actually Brackish. It's been shown a lot. It's actually pieces from artisans from South Carolina, made from the molten feathers of birds.
6: Wow.
7: They turn pieces of feathers and put it into jewelries like bow ties, necklaces, and all wonderful stuff. So I'm going to give you this beautiful peacock to kind of add some blue to it.
6: This is
7: definitely a delicate piece, but it's 100% worth it.
6: Okay, guys, I am decked out. Thank you, Sawyer.
7: Brandy, thank you for coming.
6: Of course. Fox Weather got the bill on this. I'm going to send it back to you.
1: You look gorgeous, Brandy. Hey, what's Sawyer doing tomorrow? Can he dress me for my live shots? I like his style.
6: We need you tomorrow. They said we need a stylist, so you coming with us?
7: Oh, well yeah, of course. Just sign me up. I'm down for anything. I'm here for the party. I love anywhere by the beach in the sun.
1: We're all here for the party. Yeah,
6: it's going to look so good.
7: Yes.
1: Okay, Brandy, we'll check back in with you in just a bit. I'd say that's a hard one to beat. She's shopping. She might be winning the Girls Trip Challenge. Well, coming up, more from Girls Trip. You're here on Isle of Palms. But just half an hour away, it is Charleston. And we wanted to explore this historic city. We headed to a Fleet Landing for a bite to eat. Look at that delicious food. We'll talk more about the Low Country cuisine coming up.

0: the Fox Weather Beach House, everybody, in beautiful Gulf Shores, Alabama. Check it out.
1: Take a flight up, just go on a little coastline tour, and then we'll show what a lifeguard deployment looks like.
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1: Not me.
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6: Blueberry stuffed French toast, so it has a cream cheese filling, a blueberry syrup around the edge.
3: I like that we started with the sugar first, by the way. Look at the fish right there. You're welcome.

0: Give it to Bob to want to jump into that little lagoon that we had. I was just about to tell Melanie that it is known to host alligators there in Gulf Shores, Alabama.
1: And he was
0: in that
1: swimming away from the camera.
0: And Bob was swimming away from our dock. Anyway, you know, every time I'm so fortunate to do one of these Fox Weather beach houses, everyone is always asking me which one's been your favorite. And every one I do, that one becomes my favorite. But now we have this one here in Isle of Palm, South Carolina. But it's a new twist on it, one we've never done before. It's the girls' trip edition. And so this might be my new favorite.
1: I was going to ask you which one it was. I would say this one's my favorite, too. Yeah. I think anyone at home watching can relate to, because there's just something special about a trip with your girls and the memories that you can make and all the laughs that you can have.
0: Agreed.
1: And makes it a whole lot better when you're doing it at the Wild Dunes Resort. This has been a one-stop destination pretty much for everything. We have five pools, the beach, plenty of activities, and the spa, too.
0: Not to mention the beach. You actually have the Atlantic. That's what's in view behind us. So whether you're less of a sand person and prefer a pool or the beach or whatever it may be, you're right. There's a little bit of something for everybody here at Wild Dunes.
1: And plenty of cabanas to go around. We have been here for a few days, and when you get the Fox Weather girls together to a new city, you know there's going to be some sort of weather story. And it's been the heat and the humidity. Well, those are two factors that are going to help to fuel the storm threat. In fact, 30 million Americans are targeted with more severe weather and the flash flood threat. Wow, what a summer it has been. How many days have you been tuning into Fox Weather? And we've been talking about this dual threat. So let's take a closer look at what we can expect and what's been going on here this morning. We've got live radar showing those showers and storms that have been making their way across parts of West Virginia and into PA. Already there have been numerous flash flood warnings. So already ongoing, there's that threat for flooding. And you can see it highlighted here by the Weather Prediction Center, where we have that greatest risk for some of the heaviest rainfall. That's where these thunderstorms are certainly capable of producing rainfall rates up to 2 inches per hour. And you see what's highlighted there in New York City. So if you live in New York City, you know that when we talk about storms that have that potential to produce that heavy rainfall amount, it could lead to some issues on the urban corridor, especially on the roads and possibly even within the subways. There you can see where we have more of those flash flood warning stretching from Ohio into parts of PA. Really the bulk of that rainfall now happening through portions of southwestern PA. So this is a story we'll continue to stay on top of, as a storm threat is just always going to grow in coverage as we go through the afternoon and evening, and really rounds of rain that will continue to batter the East Coast through the weekend. But it's not just across the lower 48. We also continue to be your hurricane HQ here at Fox Weather, and a lot has been brewing in the tropics. What's the latest that you're tracking, Bob?
2: Yeah, Melanie, all of a sudden our Infest 90E from yesterday has turned into Tropical Depression 2C, C for Central Pacific. And that means we got our models on it, we've also got a track on it, and we've got some locators as well. 35 mile per hour winds is what we're watching at this point. It's moving to the west-northwest at about 16 miles per hour. They are going to fly into this. Hurricane Hunter's off the Big Island. That will be tomorrow morning about 10:30 Eastern time, so earlier on in the morning, and that's really overnight tonight, they're going to get into this low-level investigation, trying to pinpoint exactly where that low-level circulation is. When they find that, models have a better time picking up where it's eventually going to end up. But here is that error cone, and you can see that red box right there, the red cone, south of the Big Island. So you are not in the error cone at this point, but you're going to be on that bad side regardless. Remember the northeastern quadrant, you're going to get scraped with heavy rain, possibly gusty winds, and definitely big surf coming in by late on Saturday, lasting right through the early part of next week. All the forecast models, they bring it to very close to hurricane strength. You can see what it looks like right there, very close. But at this point, got a couple of days to watch it. The rains should reach the Big Island sometime by probably late Saturday night. Marissa, I'm glad you guys are having a good time without me and Ian and Steven. Sounds like it's a blast without us holding you back. I'm kidding.
0: So, you wouldn't. You-

did already have a Foxweather beach house here last summer, and one of the restaurants we visited was Fleet Landing. Now, we didn't do a story on it, but this time we made sure to feature it in the Foxweather beach trip girls edition because we dined, and we enjoyed everything Fleet Landing has to offer. It's got the coastal seafood, the fresh seafood that comes in. You have low country produce also that you can enjoy there. It's got the waterfront views. So, well, enough from me. Take a look at the food and everything we were able to enjoy.

0: Honey Landing is Charleston's premier seafood restaurant on the water. Been here for 20 years as a cornerstone of the seafood scene in Charleston.
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2: This is going to be a mocktail fun for all ages take on one of our signature cocktails, the Charleston Fun Set. 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
3: All the fun happens after the kids go to sleep.
2: All right,
3: thank you.
2: This is good all time today.
0: We have the signature seafood pasta. That's fettuccine with mussels, white shrimp, scallops, and crawfish. We have a cream sauce mounted with a little Cajun butter.
4: Oh, good.
3: Mm.
4: It's the
3: dip is
4: great. Yeah.
3: Mm-hmm.
4: I think that might be my favorite part.
3: I love the scallops
4: and the shrimp.
3: Oh! Oh, my God.
0: What
3: is that? Fried green tomatoes?
0: That's fried green tomatoes layered with tarragon crab salad, kind of Louis style, with a shellfish cream sauce, chili oil, and some fresh tomatoes.
4: Where do we start? I don't know where to start.
3: I start here? Okay, we'll start here.
5: Holy moly.
4: Awesome.
3: You have to try the Low Country seafood platter. That was the main entree that we had. Mm-hmm. Had all of the various seafood specialties that you can get across South Carolina there.
6: Crawfish being one of my favorites. That
3: and
6: was
3: shrimp, too.
6: And the shrimp.
3: And the mussels.
6: And
3: I loved
6: and the
3: smoked salmon dip. That was so good. Ooh, did we make you hungry yet? And then just a couple blocks away from that is the South Carolina Aquarium. This is if you want to experience all the wildlife that the shore has to offer. You know what else you can do here? You can touch and feed the stingrays. Can you guess who did it? If you were looking at the TV, there's your tease, there's your giveaway. We'll head to the aquarium coming up next.

0: don't miss this opportunity. Hurry and call now.
1: Good afternoon and welcome back to our first ever Fox Weather, a girls trip. Mm-hmm. It's us two. We also have Bane and Brandy. They are roaming around the Wild Dunes Resort where we have been staying. It has been a truly spectacular trip.
2: We've been packing in everything we can. I think if anybody's ever planned a girl trip, the older you get and you have responsibilities and whatnot, it gets really tough to piece out too long of a trip. So you really take like a long weekend and you just fill it with
1: and
2: activities.
1: And you go. And you that's what we did.
2: We did. And we started going on King Street. So King Street is a really unique part of Charleston. It's the main artery when it comes to shopping. The history is significant, and it is one of the most historic streets in the city. And then you talk about what's there. Well, clothing, some really nice shops, ice cream shops, candy shops. The sweet spot, I mean, well, that gives it away, right, Melanie? We stock up on candy, we stocked up on sweets, and I think we also enjoyed some the pecan praline that was homemade there.
1: Those were too good. I took it in one big bite. It was so tasty. Yeah. So much of a sugar rush, but you can't go to King Street without shopping. And I've never walked into a boutique without buying a dress, and that's what I did. Looks like Marissa's about to buy one, too. There was so much to offer here. You have, if you are in Greek life, they had sorority shirts, and you have daytime dresses, nighttime dresses here, and plenty of gifts that you can bring home for the whole family. You see that cute Charleston shirt that Brandy's trying out there. I love that style. And yeah. Then we also had more sugar, more dessert at Off Track. You know what I love about this, Marissa, is the story behind this, is that it was a husband and wife. Mm-hmm. The husband worked on Wall Street. He mm-hmm. loved making ice cream, and the wife was good at business. Mm-hmm. They combined forces, yeah. and they made this ice cream shop.
2: How many couples have that idea where you're like, you know what, I'm just kind of sick of the nitty-gritty. Let's just go start an ice cream shop. And what's really fun, so we did two flights of ice cream. It turned out Mark, one of the owners with his wife, is from Michigan, and we had a mutual best friend, so we connected over that. I swear, if you come to Charleston, you're going to run into somebody you know or somebody you know by extension.
1: And there's a lot of Michiganders. Yeah. That's what I've learned. Fox Weather, full of about half of them. But get the flight. If you go to that ice cream shop Off Track, you have got to get the flight of ice cream. Mm-hmm. So that was very tasty. It's not just the treats mm-hmm. and the shops. There's also plenty for the family to do, and you can experience all that the Palmetto State has to offer with 7 different habitats, including those under the sea at the South Carolina Aquarium. You see the stingrays there. We sent Bane Froney out there to check it out.
3: We're at the South Carolina Aquarium, where we're going to be exploring the water, the wildlife, and some wild places. Come on!
4: We're very popular on rainy days. All of the beachgoers, you know, that are chilling, relaxing on the beach. You get kind of these rainy days, and the aquarium becomes a very popular place on those
3: yes.
4: days.
3: Oh, here we go! Take it, girl. Ooh! Yeah, that was so good! These kind of remind me of my dog. Come here! Come get it!
4: Ah! Here you go.
3: We're at the South Carolina Aquarium, where we're going to be exploring the water, the wildlife, and some wild places. Come on!
4: We're very popular on rainy days. All of the beachgoers, you know, that are chilling, relaxing on the beach. You get kind of these rainy days, and the aquarium becomes a very popular place on those
3: yes.
4: days.
3: Oh, here we go! Take it, girl. Ooh! Yeah, that was so good. These kind of remind me of my dog. Come here. Come get it.
4: Ah! Here you go.
3: They love me.
4: We've got two of our North American river otters swimming around.
3: Oh, my God.
4: Charlie and Bo. They're both 6 years old.
3: Oh.
4: Brothers. Very playful. And then usually after that, nap time comes and playful. Nap, repeat.
3: They're just like me.
4: This is the biggest tank that we have here at the South Carolina Aquarium. Wow. The bubbles you see are from our dive staff that's in there right now doing an interpretive program with a number of guests.
3: Scissors, shoot!
4: most people refer to these as touch tanks. You can take two fingers and reach down and feel it.
5: Hi. Ooh.
4: Trying to, you know, connect with our visitors, give them an opportunity to touch some of these things, and then using our staff and our volunteers an opportunity to, you know, to provide some education and conservation messaging with that.
5: Oh, that is so cool.
4: This is a Tylosaurus Rex. So if you can imagine, you know, this area here in water up to the base of the Cooper River Bridge that we crossed over earlier, this is what we may have seen swimming around in those waters, this huge predator right here. One of the programs we're super proud of is the Zucker Family Sea Turtle Recovery Centers. We started with a little kiddie pool from Kmart, and look at where we are now.
5: Wow.
4: We've released 491 turtles over the course of our history.
5: Wow. That was amazing. Thank you so much for the tour, Brian.
4: Awesome. I hope you enjoyed your brief journey from the mountains to the sea of South Carolina.
2: It's a great time. Great time from Bain at the aquarium. So we have a lot of fun here at Fox Weather, but we're also not immune to workplace hazards. And speaking of Bain, what happens when you put Bain on a golf course? Take a look. Whoops. You see those feet right there? That's our boss that she just hit with a golf ball. I love her concentration. I can appreciate, look at that focus that she has. She wants to hit it so bad. Yeah, it didn't end out so well.
5: You guys. This may be my last beach house after that incident. And no, I will not be going back on a golf course anytime soon. But you know what, you guys, the best part about what happened there was we muted it, but my boss, before he did that shot, he was like, Bane, just don't hit me. And I was like, I'm not going to hit you. You're fine. I hit him. So he's a team player. It was all good. We did lose a tripod in the incident. But you know what? That's what girls' trips are for, okay? And also, you guys, what else? What can make a better girls' trip than some sweets, than some ice cream? So that's where I'm at right now. So we're giggling, we're gabbing at the sweet shop. Come on in. This place is amazing. We got candy. And, of course, my favorite dessert. We got ice cream. So with us, we got Chef Rob. These are incredible ice cream flavors, but I'm curious, what do you recommend that I have right now?
6: I've got just the thing for you.
5: Ooh,
6: I'm
5: boy.
6: Working on a new sundae. It's something I've been thinking about. It's a s'mores sundae. We're going to put it together here, and I'd like you to try it.
5: Oh, I always love trying things. I'm a good guinea pig. We got Shane also helping us out with scooping up the ice cream.
6: I think we're going to do some Rocky Road and some Moose Track to start this off.
5: That's what I like to hear. I am a big ice cream gal, and I'm also a big s'mores gal, so this is going to be incredible. Look how much ice cream this is. Oh, my gosh, guys, I'm gonna be having a sugar rush right after this. Okay, so we got the ice cream scoops. Ooh, wait, we got two scoops of Rocky Road over here. This is going to be awesome. So let's take a look. All right, Chef Rob, what's up next?
6: Four altogether.
5: Ooh, four scoops. Okay, guys, I have to apologize because you will not see me after this. I'm going to have to go into a food coma. Are you kidding me? This looks amazing.
6: There we go.
5: Okay, so now we have the ice cream. What's up next?
6: I have some pearl sugar waffles. We're going to stick in here.
5: Oh, my gosh.
6: Okay. Of course, it's a s'mores. Got to have chocolate.
5: Are you kidding me? Oh, my goodness.
6: Let's see. Some French toast marshmallows.
5: Oh, guys, I need to go to the dentist after this. I'm going to have cavities. This is amazing. I'm so excited.
6: Chocolate-covered peanuts.
5: Chocolate-covered peanuts. Guys, they literally have everything that I love in this sundae. And this is your new concoction, right?
6: I'm just creating this as we go, yeah.
5: Oh, my gosh. Guys, we're watching history be made as we speak in the sweet shop.
6: Graham crackers.
5: Oh, you got to have our whipped cream.
6: Whipped cream.
5: Oh, baby.
6: And that's sprinkles.
5: Oh, my gosh. Yeah, you have to have sprinkles. How can you not do this without sprinkles? Oh, my God. I'm so excited. I'm having the most fun. Brandy, watch out. This is the best. Oh my gosh.
6: For you? Sugar coma.
5: Are you kidding me? I got to test this out. Oh, my gosh. Chef Rob, this is going to be incredible. All right, here I go. All right. One little taste for the road, you guys. Oh, my God. Mmm. Marissa, Melanie.
2: You just kept going.
5: I would say I would share, but I don't think there's going to be anything left. Oh, my God.
2: I don't even know where you start.
5: You
2: start with
5: the
2: ice cream, a little bit of whipped cream.
1: You got to get in there. All those four different scoops.
5: Oh, my God.
2: Bane, I don't know. Brandy went shopping and tried on clothes. You're getting all the sugar and sweets and goodness. I don't know which is better.
1: It's a tough call, as we knew it would be. Bane, we'll let you enjoy that. We'll see where you end up next. Yeah. Yeah, you got a mouthful of food. We have so much more that's coming up on our girls' trip. We'll talk more about food. It's one of my favorite segments, the Beach House Breakfast. I got to sit down with Deja Knight McMillan. She represents the city of Charleston. And if you're watching this show and thinking, I need to plan a girls' trip to Charleston, well, she'll have your full itinerary, the stops that you need to make along King Street, what food you need to get, and where to take the family. That's when Girls' Trip returns right here on Fox Weather.

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1: Marissa, I say we need a little girls' trip, a little girls' day date. You know,
2: I agree.
1: Together.
2: I agree, and we should do it. We should do it on the Fox Weather Dime and make a story out of it.
3: There you go. Find yourself that beach.
1: Ooh,
3: that
1: there's beach an idea. You're thinking
2: the Fox Weather girls' trip.
3: Gonna be fun. Hey,
1: yes.
3: Well, it approaches.
1: I love the
3: right?
1: idea. It has a nice ring to it.
2: I agree. We made it out of the group chat. We're here. The girls trip. I cannot believe this happened.
4: Ask and you shall receive.
5: Yeah. Welcome into a very special edition. One that apparently we kind of plotted for.
4: Yeah, we did. And here we are.
5: Here we are.
4: And we also have Bane and Brandy with us. It's our first ever Fox Weather girls trip. We are here at Wild Dunes Resort on Isle of Palms in South Carolina. It is honestly, I have never been to the Low Country before this one. Beautiful destination. Hey girls, we'll bring you in.
6: Hey guys, we're having so much fun. We're hanging out in the plaza,
7: trying on clothes.
6: We're eating some ice cream.
7: I'm having more fun. No,
6: I think I'm having more fun.
7: We are.
6: It's all about everyone having fun, and we've been having fun all trip long. But me and Brandy, we are competing on who is having the best time, and I think right now we're neck and neck.
7: We are.
6: We're having a lot of fun,
7: and there's more to come.
6: Yes, get ready for it.
7: Keep watching.
5: Right. So in the last hour, we had Brandy trying on clothes, which were beautiful, and accessories.
4: We loved your outfit, Brandy. I was rooting for that dress.
7: So
4: you gave
7: cute.
4: Us three options.
5: You did.
7: Thanks.
5: Yeah. Bane had an ice cream sundae that was the size of her face and
7: four
5: looked
7: scoops.
5: Delicious.
6: I finished
5: so,
6: it.
5: Yeah, the fun continues.
6: I finished it.
5: You, no.
4: Impressive. You go, girl.
5: We'll be checking in with both Brandy and Bane throughout the hour. In the meantime, we have Melanie and I that are going to be holding down the fort here with a spectacular view behind us. But let's go ahead and talk about weather as well. It is Fox weather after all, and we do have a lot of weather to talk about. When we talk about the threat for today and where some of the nastiest weather could be across the lower 48, there really is a bullseye over the Mid-Atlantic and the Northeast. State College already dealing with some of the rain, and look at the temperature, down to 67. Some cooler temperatures are, in fact, going to be a part of the narrative as we get past Friday and into the weekend. But the story for today, it remains with that severe threat as well as an increased threat for flash flooding for portions of the Northeast. The WPC actually upping the threat for portions of New Jersey from Philadelphia to New York as we get into this afternoon. We've been dealing with some flash flood warnings this morning out of southeastern Ohio and in through portions of Pennsylvania, just off to the east of Pittsburgh there. Those flash flood warnings remain for another little bit of time. But the problem has been you have a lot of moisture to work with. See that little spin over Johnstown? So we've been watching a little bit of an MCV. That's moving its way off to the east. There's that increased risk for flash flooding. So that increased risk, that level 3 out of 4 threat, it does include the boroughs there and as well as portions of the Philadelphia area. For New York City over the 5 boroughs, we are very vulnerable to flash flooding here. When you look at the flash flood guidance, there have been instances of 3 inches of rain in 3 hours that has led to significant flash flooding. So please plan accordingly. We're dealing with likely several rounds of storms and rainfall rates that could be between 2 to 4 inches per hour. That's a look at where the flood watches are, an expansion on those to the east. That's a look at our severe weather threat. So that level 2 threat does go from portions of Virginia all the way up the I-95 into the New York City area. There is mainly a threat for damaging winds here, but I don't want to lose sight of this tornado threat. And there is a very good alignment that these winds could work against us, especially over the Philadelphia, Baltimore, D.C. area, all the way in through Delaware, as well as Atlantic City, where some of these storms, these discrete cells especially, could begin to rotate and could produce a tornado. Timing, you know, it's tricky because we could get some of these cells out ahead of the cold front coming in from the west, but noting the timing as we get into the evening, moving through eastern Pennsylvania by 5, 6 o'clock into Philadelphia by 7, 8 o'clock, and then further up the I-95 into the New York City area. This is going to be a huge problem for airlines, especially trying to get flights out. A lot of people already dealing with delays as well as cancellations. So if you haven't been able to change your flight, go ahead and do so. The torrential rain will create blinding conditions on the road. So this is one to plan for. You have a zone where schools aren't back in session. Maybe some are getting ready, but we're still in summer camp time. And so if you're outside, watch for lightning. That's a look at how much rain. So 2 to 3 inches in spots may not seem like a lot. Some of you could achieve about 4 inches in spots, but that is a lot given the ground is still somewhat saturated. And again, urban areas that just don't do well with absorbing all this rain in a short amount of time. So we'll be watching this closely throughout the evening. It's not just the lower 48 in the Northeast that's going to be an issue. We got to take it back into the Central Pacific. For that, I bring in my buddy, my pal, meteorologist Bob Van Dillen. Bob, you are in Studio W this time in New York City. You'll be dealing with those issues later today, but I know you've also got a watch on the Pacific as well.
8: Yeah, we've got this going on. Mercy, guys, doing a great job. It looks like you're having a fun time, too. The ice cream, forget about it. It looks fantastic. Mm-hmm. Yeah, you showed you where the flooding rain is going to be for the I-95. Head on out here because some breaking news we just got earlier this morning, and this concerns Hawaii, the 50th state, one more time. This is what we do know. A tropical storm is likely to form probably later today. Now, it's already tropical depression. It's number 2C. Most likely stay south of the Big Island, but we're going to see some impact starting on Saturday evening or Saturday night in the form of heavy rain and large ocean swells coming up from the south. Here's what it looks like right now with Tropical Depression 2C. See? Central Pacific. So here's what we got going. 35-mile-per-hour winds moving up to the west-northwest towards the Hawaii region, but it should begin to flatten on out and move westerly by later on this weekend. It's going to encounter some shear as well. They're going to take off, the hurricane hunters. They're going to fly out from the Big Island 10:30 tomorrow morning Eastern time, so minus 6, 4:30 a.m. Big Island time is what they're going to have. So watch us go all the way across the board, continues to slam on in towards the north. It gains some strength over the next couple of days, right? The water temperatures are in the low 80s at this point. Not a lot of shear happening right now. But as a high-pressure ridge to the north begins to build a little bit more later on in the period, we're talking Saturday and Sunday, it's going to flatten that track and hopefully skip away from the lower part of the Hawaiian Islands. And the computer models think it's going to be right on that line, kind of dancing with it between tropical storm and hurricane. Either way, we're going to see a big shot of rain developing as a possibility in the same areas that just got slammed early last weekend with all that rain from Lala. So Big Island, put your eyes up. You're going to have to watch for this thing, especially Saturday nights. So more details coming up as we get them. Melanie, back to you. I know it's smoking hot out there. Some of those temperature readings feels like 110 to 112. Another day with a heat advisory for the low country.
4: Yeah, it has just been a week here. You know, when you send the Fox Weather girls to somewhere, there's going to be some sort of big weather story, and it certainly has been the heat and humidity. Bob, thank you so much. We'll check back in with you later. Let's take a little bit at a peek of breakfast here at the Wild Dunes Resort. We got to eat at Coastal Provisions and check out all the cuisines of South Carolina and here in Charleston. I had the pleasure of speaking with a friend of Fox Weather, Deja Knight McMillan. She represents the city of Charleston, and we got to enjoy bites to eat while also talking about all the best places to see, what to do if you're planning a trip to Charleston. Check it out.
9: Melanie, welcome to Charleston. So glad that you're here.
4: Deja, thank you so much. I can't think of a better person to sit down and talk about this charming city with than you. You represent the city of Charleston, and we're here at the Wild Dunes Resort to enjoy breakfast.
9: Oh, you could pick a better day or a better place to be. Right off the beach, we've got the breeze going. It's a little hot in August, but you can't really feel it that badly in here.
10: So this is a coastal continental, fresh fruit, a muffin, and then yogurt with some honey and some granola. Enjoy.
9: Thank you.
4: The food looks very fresh. So let's talk about Charleston. What makes it so charming? It's such a destination for tourists, and I know a lot of people would love to live here.
9: Oh, yes, absolutely. It is an amazing place to live. I would say that our number one things that draw people here are our food, our history, and our people. So much history. The Yorktown is a wonderful place for families to visit. You can go inside, you can get tours, they'll tell you all about it. And, you know, what role it played in the U.S. military. And it's definitely one of the more popular spots that people like to go to.
10: This is a southern twist on an Eggs Benedict. So you have a sheet crab soup, fresh made biscuits, some Benton's ham, and some sheet crab sauce, and then topped off with a little fresh trout roe.
4: This is my first time to Charleston, so you'll have to explain that dish.
10: Sheet crab soup, yeah. So it's a soup made with fresh lump crab.
4: Yum. Let's dig in. Thank you so
10: You're
4: much,
10: welcome.
4: Chef.
10: Enjoy.
9: Thanks, Justin. Yeah, this is kind of what we're known for. It's one of our dishes is the she crab soup. So
4: I'm so glad we get to try it here today. So I brought my girlfriends for this trip. It's girls' trip, and we want to do some shopping. Where's the place to do that?
9: The crown jewel of Charleston is King Street. It's right downtown on our peninsula, right in the middle of the historic district. There is everything for everyone there. It is a fantastic place for girls to go. You've got everything from high-end makeup shops to really wonderful little children's clothes stores and every kind of jewelry, fashion, everything in between that you can think of. And it's all in a walkable
11: just a mile and a half, which is really convenient.
4: And you mentioned family. You also said before this that Charleston is such a family-friendly destination, especially where we are here at Wild Dunes Resort. So I can't think of a better activity than going to the aquarium, especially on a hot day like today.
12: Oh, yes, that's a perfect reprieve from the heat, absolutely. And what I love about our aquarium, one, it's right on the water, so the entire time you're inside learning about a lot of native animals and fish that are in our area, you're also right there looking out over the harbor. It's a stunning view. And they also have a sea turtle hospital there. So sea turtles are a huge part of our culture here. They lay eggs on the beach. They go out into the water. And right in our aquarium, they nurse them back to health if they get sick. And it's really impressive to see. So the aquarium is a wonderful place to stop.
4: That's so sweet. And also carriage rides, walking rides. There's so much that you can do by foot and also by horse.
12: Yes, that is just quintessential Charleston, Lowcountry, Southern hospitality. It's a great way to see the city and a great way to learn about all the history, too.
10: Lastly, we have a waffle, house-made waffle with some fresh berries and a Vermont maple syrup finished with a little powdered sugar.
4: Looks beautiful. I love that we got to try all these different flavors of Charleston. Deja and Justin, thank you so much for spending breakfast with us. This has been so wonderful. These plates so beautiful here at Wild Dunes Resort.
12: Thank you for being here.
4: The new motto of this show, no he crabs allowed. I love the Eggs Benedict and the take on the she crab soup.
5: I love it. Compliments to Val, our producer. We also have a female behind the scenes making the show come to life, along with many others.
4: Clever.
5: And everybody doing a great job, including Doug behind the camera, who has set up the most incredible set for us today. We're not done yet. We still have over an hour and a half to go with this show. And coming up, why walk when you can get a ride? In fact, let's go ahead and get carried away. Our meteorologist, Bane Froney, out there hoofing it for a glimpse of the southern charm. We'll be back with more on that.

0: Welcome back to our Fox Weather Beach House. This is the Girls Trip Edition. There you see the girls. Myself, Marissa, Bane, and Brandy getting cool in the pool because, wow, it has been a hot one this week.
1: It has been so hot. We got the watermelon. That's how I was hydrating.
0: You look so summery.
1: I was very, I put my hair in the water. I go, it is not a wash day. This hair is not getting wet. Plus, I have a keratin, and chlorine is not good for keratin.
0: Oh, no. That is not a good mix. But, yeah. But we've had a great time here at Wild Dunes Resort on the Isle of Palms in South Carolina. Yes, it has been hot, but lucky for us, that was just one of five pools at this resort, and it is just steps away from the Atlantic Ocean.
1: Yeah, and even the Atlantic, when you step in it, it's quite warm.
0: Were you surprised by that? I was a little surprised how warm it was.
1: A little bit, yes.
0: That didn't stop us from playing in the water.
1: Not at all. So, you know, I think the heat has been such a big story here. We've had heat advisories as well as the another couple of days. The National Weather Service out of Charleston saying it's been a few weeks on the surface of the sun. We do have some relief coming. Just we have two more days to go.
0: Take our word for it. It has been feeling like the surface of the sun. But let's head back to our Midtown Manhattan Fox Weather studio where we have Bob Van Dillen joining us. You love Charleston just as much as I do, Bob. It has been an amazing time here. But let's talk more about some of the weather elsewhere and head to the tropics.
2: Yeah. What's up, you guys? We're watching for the possibility of maybe a new tropical storm headed close to Hawaii for the weekend. And this is what we do know so far. Tropical depression number 2C, C for Central Pacific, formed early this morning. And you're going to see basically the rain headed towards the Big Island as early as Saturday afternoon. Now, you got heavy rain and flooding conditions, a possibility right over the same spots that got slammed by Lala. They got 40 inches of rain in some of these spots around the Big Island. So, again, the Big Island of Hawaii, you have to watch this thing as it moves up from your south or from your east, eventually clipping just down south of you over the weekend. But right now, 35-mile-per-hour winds. We're getting the visible satellite imagery up right now. And if you look at this, the low-pressure center is right about there. There's a little bit of wind shear coming in and pushing most of the thunderstorms away from the eastern side. So they're all bulking up on the west side. But either way, there is room for this to grow. So here's what we've got going on. The National Hurricane Center keeping the Big Island and the rest of Hawaii out of the air cone for now. But the winds are 45 miles per hour, gradually getting up to 70 miles per hour by Saturday evening. So it's over some warmer water right now. 80 degrees or more is all it takes for the storm to gain a little bit of strength. In fact, that's what we're probably going to see over the next 48 to 72 hours. Very little wind shear, but when it gets a little farther up to the north, we're talking about Sunday into Monday, it will encounter that shear and begin to pull away from Hawaii. But the model's trending to the south of the Big Island, which is good news. It could waffle back. Marissa, I'm going to send it back to you. I'm looking at your temperatures out there, and it's warm. It's almost alarming how hot it is compared to where it is up here at this point.
1: Yeah, I was looking at the heat index potential today, around 110 degrees for Charleston, for Isle of Palms. We have today and tomorrow, Bob, and then some storms. That same front that's going to impact the Northeast today, also going to have some impacts for here in South Carolina and through the Lowcountry for tomorrow. Yeah. Thank you, Bob, for that check-in.
2: You got it.
1: Let's bring it back over here into Isle of Palms and into Charleston. So it's been hot, too hot to trot, one may argue, but never too hot to get to the city's streets in Charleston to explore. Did you know Charleston was established back in the 1600s? It's over 360 years old. And Bane Froney out there to explore it. Compliments of that carriage ride. Take a listen.
3: So tell me a little bit about the business. What do you guys do here?
4: We give hour-long historic carriage rides to families, couples. We do weddings. Yeah, we get to share Charleston with the world, which is so cool.
3: What's your favorite part of the job?
4: The people, for sure. Horses are amazing, but to get to meet people from all over the world that fall in love with Charleston and get to see it firsthand. Every person that comes and takes a tour with us, whether you're on a group tour or a private carriage, there's a process. You load up on the carriage and you check in with the city, and then the city tells you where in our historic district you're going to go. There's a few different routes. So we're going to load up with Sydney on a private carriage. She doesn't know where she's going yet, but the city will tell her very shortly, and we'll be gone for an hour and tell you all about the city.
5: Y'all good to go?
3: Let's do it.
5: Fantastic. Let's do it. Very good. Plenty of hurricanes throughout the years. Fires were a really big issue. Even had tornadoes, you know, over the years. Now, the biggest hurricane to make landfall in the city of Charleston was Hurricane Hugo back in 1989. Charleston's been through many years, different waves of wealth. Prior to the American Revolution, Charleston was the stronghold, you know, for the British in America. That was because of the rice they were able to grow here, you know. The weather here is perfect. Flooding is a huge issue for us. When you see the College of Charleston students, they'll take out kayaks, paddle boards. Last September, it flooded really bad. College students started taking jet skis out to the street.
6: She is the diva.
7: Perfect.
6: She's got the attitude to show for it, you know.
1: Hang out with her. So fun.
0: All right. It's not just us two and Bane. We also have Brandy for our first ever girls trip. And the fun thing is, so we've sent Bane and Brandy out to do a challenge. You can have the most fun on the girls trip. You were shopping. Bane ate some ice cream. What's up next, Brandy? What do you got for us?
8: Okay, so I'm here. I'm not really playing checkers, but I thought it would be cool to start off here. Where's Bane? We could be playing together so I could kick your butt in checkers. Although, I haven't played checkers in a long time. So instead, I'm here with Bryn, with Turtle Cove. We're going to tie-dye some stuff, right?
9: Yes.
8: That is so fun. Actually, I don't know the last time I tried to tie-dye, so what do we have to do?
9: It's perfect. It's fun for the whole family. But if we want to just start, you want to go ahead and put these gloves on.
8: Okay, so I don't make a mess.
9: Yes. Try not to get it everywhere.
8: Okay. And this is something people can just do day-to-day on the resort.
9: Yeah, we have all different types of options, but this is one of our t-shirts we're going to make. You can pick out a couple colors and we'll put it on there.
8: Ooh. And then, of course, I see y'all have a beautiful example behind us. I hope I can make it look that good because that's kind of perfection right there. Okay, so I like pink. So I guess I'll go with this one. And you said I need three, right?
9: Yes.
8: Okay, so that one, purple. And I'll do yellow. Why not?
9: Okay. Perfect. All right, so I'm going to go ahead and open them up for you, and then you're going to pick out which color you want to do. So if you do, like, pink, you'll just do it there and then do it right across from there.
8: Okay, all right.
9: So you can just put it on there, squirt it, get it all over there.
8: Try not to make a mess.
9: You can make a little bit
8: of mess. All right. Let's go crazy. Okay. Ooh, this is very vibrant, too. Do I need a lot or,
9: Yeah, well, the more color you do, the less white you'll have on your shirt. So, and then once you're done with it, we'll make sure to flip over the shirt and do both sides.
8: Oh, okay. This is really cool. And I'm sure, like, the kids must love this, right?
9: Yes. Like, it's one of our fan favorites around the resort.
8: Oh, my gosh. Okay. All right. Let me try not to get this on me. But if I do,
9: that's okay.
8: It also doesn't matter.
9: You have gloves on. You're good.
8: Okay. All right. So pink is done. Actually, what color is this?
9: That's orange. Yeah.
8: And this one is
9: red.
8: You know what? I think I want to do red.
9: Okay.
8: Okay. All right. So I'm going to do red. I don't know what I'm doing. Are these the best colors, guys? Like,
9: I think pink, red, and yellow look good together.
8: Okay. All right.
9: And
8: I feel confident
9: with that.
8: And
9: even a little bit of purple in there. You can do some purple in there,
8: too. I can mix it up?
9: Yeah.
8: Okay.
9: We can mix it up.
8: All right. So red here. And then
9: do red right here, too. Yeah.
8: Okay. Across the way. Oh, this is so fun. I love, like, when there's activities for you to do at resorts. You know, like, you don't even have to go anywhere.
9: Yeah, and tie-dye is perfect for the whole family because everybody can do tie-dye.
8: And, I mean, there's, like there's timeless families inside, like, playing games.
9: It's so hot out here. They need to be.
8: It's so hot. Do we look hot, guys? Because the sun is blazing, but it's actually a beautiful day, though. Okay, all right. And then you said
9: yellow,
8: right?
9: Purple.
8: Which one, guys? If y'all had a vote. Okay, I'll see what Melanie and Marissa votes, but...
0: Purple?
8: Okay, all right.
0: I said purple. You heard me?
8: I'm gonna do it. Okay, all right. Oh, yeah,
0: thanks,
8: I think
0: Brandy.
8: That was a good choice. Am I really messy with this? Because I feel like I am. Am I doing okay?
9: You're doing okay. You can put some more color in there if you want to.
8: Even more?
9: Totally up to you,
8: All right.
9: If you like
8: crazy.
9: Go in like the little creases right there.
8: Yeah.
9: And then squirt the color
8: I would like the white like peeking through too. Okay.
0: We have two moms here that are watching you, Brandy, and we are just getting ideas for at home. Tie-dyeing is one of the best and the messiest things you can do. I love the colors. And there's so much more to do at Turtle Cove, too. Not only the tie-dye, but slime making.
9: You want to do the other side now?
0: Do it all on vacation, because nobody wants to do that at home. Clean up that mess. They'll take care of it here at Wild Dunes Resort. I can't wait to see the final product,
8: Brandy.
0: Yeah,
8: just come make the mess and go home.
9: Yeah, we clean it all up. You don't have to deal with the mess.
8: Right. What else can you do here at Turtle Cove,
9: too? We have so many options. We have, one of our options is Build-A-Buddy. That's one of my favorites. It's like, kind of like Build-A-Bear, but it's turtles, and it's all like recycled materials.
8: Oh,
9: so the turtle
8: itself
9: is made out of like 9.5 water bottles. So it's super like eco-friendly. And then we have like bingo. That's fun for the whole family.
7: Ooh, good prizes.
9: Yeah, great prizes. And then we have like some science experiments. We do all sorts of fun things, but.
7: So we have to pull up to bingo, it sounds like.
9: Yes, bingo is one of my favorites. I love bingo.
7: I don't know if I kept the same order.
9: That's okay. It all blends together. It's tie-dye. So
7: okay.
9: Good.
7: So when do I come and see the finished product? Like, it has to dry, right?
9: Yeah. So we usually will put it in a bag for you, and then you let it sit for about a day.
7: Okay.
9: And then we take it out, and then we rinse it, and then
7: perfect.
9: It'll look like this one.
7: So I'll be back tomorrow, and my shirt's going to look just like this, right?
9: Yeah.
7: With purple, red, and
9: for
7: pink.
9: Sure.
7: And I didn't make a mess.
9: No mess. Yeah, if you want to go and take your gloves off now and leave them on the table so it doesn't get anywhere.
7: I came out unscathed. Although, honestly, I feel like if I splashed a little bit, it would look good. So, yeah. Okay, guys. How are you feeling? Are you confident in
0: you
7: my tie-dye skills? Are
0: you didn't confident? Get any on your dress, Brandy. That's
9: good.
0: A skill right there.
9: You did pretty
0: there.
9: Good.
7: I'll take it.
1: Love it. I love this shirt behind Brandy, too. It has the palmetto of South Carolina.
7: Yeah.
1: That's what the flag looks like, right? And the colors... Yeah, that's
0: it's
1: good.
0: A signature for the
7: so
0: state.
7: So pretty.
0: Okay, Brandy. That's going
7: Thank
0: to be a tough one to beat. That was a fun activity.
7: Let's yeah. see what Bane has.
0: We'll see what Bane has Bane. For the next challenge. Yeah.
7: All right, see y'all soon.
0: Okay, Brandy, thank you so much. We'll see where you head out next. Charleston is so rich in history. One of the must-see spots if you visit here, the USS Yorktown. It's an aircraft carrier that served in World War II. History buffs, you don't want to miss this one. We'll take you to this museum when Fox Weather Girls Trip returns.

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1: Hey there, everybody, and welcome back into a special edition of the Fox Weather Beach House Girls Trip Edition from the Isle of Palm, South Carolina. Not too far away from Charleston. We've been having a great time in South Carolina Lowcountry. You've got me, meteorologist Marissa Torres, along with meteorologist Melanie Black, holding down the fort here at Wild Dunes Resort, who is hosting us for, well, the first ever Fox Weather Girls Trip.
2: This really resort is your one-stop destination for anything that you can imagine, whether it be with the family or with the girls. And it's not just us that are on this girls trip. We also have our other girl pals, Bane and Brandy, and they have been doing this fun challenge where we're trying to figure out who is having the best time on this girls trip. I think it's going to be a tough call.
1: I think it's going to be a tough call too. We can see the girls from behind us in the plaza here.
2: Can we hear Bane too?
1: Usually you can.
2: Can you hear Bane off in the distance?
1: Guys, oh, there they are.
3: Brandy's cheating.
2: Oh,
4: I'm not cheating, I'm winning.
3: Brandy's cheating. She knows I don't know the rules of this game.
2: I already
3: she knows. She's acting like she's winning.
1: Chess?
3: Are you kidding?
1: No, checkers.
3: Ow. I'm going over here. Can I do that?
1: It's checkers, right?
3: We're playing checkers, you guys. It's getting serious out here because not only
2: Brandy
3: are we competing
2: like
3: for who's having the most fun, but now we're checkering.
4: Real.
3: She's cheating.
4: Now we're competing in person.
3: I'm watching you.
4: I
3: don't trust you for a second. I'm taking your things with me.
4: You
3: got enough checkers, okay? But guys, we are competing for who's having the most fun. And Brandy just made an awesome t-shirt.
4: I got a t-shirt.
3: I'm a little jealous. It looks really cool, Brandy.
4: You had ice cream.
3: Oh, did I have some ice cream? Guys, it was as big as my head, and it is in my tummy. And it's sitting good. But I have a lot more fun. Guys, my activity up next, I think everyone's going to be a little jealous.
4: What are you doing?
3: You're going to have to find out, Brandy.
4: Okay.
3: A little deep tease for you. It's going to be really awesome.
1: Oh, no.
4: I guess.
3: Okay, get back into this, girl.
1: I want to know what it is.
2: How's that for a tease for us?
1: That's a good one.
3: Come here.
1: What is it? Is it in checkers that you say king me?
4: Oh, man.
1: And then you put the second checker on top?
3: Is that what it is?
1: Oh, yeah.
3: I thought it was
1: checkmate. In so long.
3: Is it checkmate?
4: No, that's queen. That's queen me.
1: That's check.
3: Oh.
2: Okay, we will come back to you guys.
3: Yeah, girl strip.
2: the entire girls
4: strip.
2: Just
4: playing,
2: right?
4: Okay.
3: I'm gonna take all the checkers.
4: Okay, no. Give me
3: I'm winning this game.
2: We're a little competitive.
1: Oh, and you're fine.
2: Girl power, but we're a little competitive sometimes. All right, now we give you a much different view. This is not the paradise that we are at, that we've been calling our office. We take you to Altoona, PA, where you're looking at some storms that are in progress right now. It has been a summer where we've been, it almost feels like, talking nonstop about severe storms and the flood threat. And, in fact, it's still targeting 30 million Americans today. So there you can see where we have some of those showers and storms that continue to work across parts of Ohio and PA. That's where we have ongoing flash flood warnings where there's the potential for flooding that is ongoing. Meanwhile, we also have severe thunderstorms that stretch in a line across the Carolinas, too. But we start first in parts of PA and Ohio. You can see the copious amounts of rain that continue to fall here. And this is a threat that we'll monitor as this is going to continue to increase in coverage as we go forward through the rest of today. And eventually, all this activity, along with this front, is going to continue to slip south across portions of the Carolinas for tomorrow. So that's what's happening across the country as we monitor that flash flood threat and the flood alerts that are in place from pretty much Ohio into West Virginia, PA, New Jersey, and New York. That's where rainfall rates could be greater than 2 inches per hour. So with the heat and humidity that's been in place across the eastern seaboard, this is going to continue to help fuel that storm threat. You can see some of those major cities that are listed in the bullseye include New York City, Philadelphia, down through to Baltimore. So damaging wind gusts are going to be our primary concern with any of these storms, but we also can't rule out the chance for some rotation. So that does leave us with that tornadic threat from Philadelphia through Atlantic City and down through Washington, D.C. So that's what we are watching closely across the eastern seaboard. But Fox Weather, we're your Hurricane HQ. We're going to head back to New York City where we have Bob Van Dillen joining us. What's going on, Bob?
5: Yeah, Melanie, something that's interesting that just popped up across the Atlantic at this point. Now, the MDR, the Gulf, the Caribbean, dead. But I want you to look at this little area. It's maybe popping up here shortly. This is that storm that we're following right about there. That is a non-tropical low that's going up and over the northern Atlantic. Briefly, that is going to get into some warmer waters and less shear right by the Iberian Peninsula. It could turn into a tropical depression or a tropical storm. 20% chance that happens. If it does, it would be Dolly. But then it looks like it would arc right back out into the colder water again and then lose its tropical characteristics. So there could be a 3 to 6 hour window where we see tropical storm Dolly appear. It's not very likely, but still it's a possibility. So something we're watching, even in the Atlantic. Good stuff. Now get back off to the west. Here's what we got going on. A little more of a situation we're following for Hawaii. Remember, it was last weekend. We saw over 40 inches of rain fall right there on the Big Island of Hawaii. Brand new tropical depression formed early this morning. It's a 2C, C for Central Pacific. Here's the latest thinking on what's going to happen, though. Rain should overspread the Big Island as early as Saturday evening to Saturday night and then brush the rest of the islands through the rest of the weekend into early next week. Now, you see the chart here. The error cone does not include the 50th state at all. That's some good news. Now, you were in that error cone for Lala, which was a little farther up to the north. This one, you're not in it, but that's not the greatest thing in the world because you're still going to get some impacts out of this, specifically with heavy rain. We're talking about maybe over a half a foot in some of these areas. Look at that moisture field as it pulls on in. This will be sometime early Sunday morning, local time, late Saturday night when that rain begins to fall and then brushes through the islands. Yeah, some drier air rotating around the eastern side and getting into entrenched within that circulation. When you see dry air entrainment like that, it doesn't have a lot of room to grow into intensity, which is good. But it is still going to brush in the same areas that just got hit with Lala. Now, here's a track and a little bit of a change, too. These spaghetti models have drifted down to the south in the last few runs away from the islands. That's some terrific news. But again, you'll be on that dirty side. So you can see the previous consensus, latest consensus, dropping it down to the south. You're not out of the clear yet. We do have the possibility again, some winds and large waves, but the rain is going to be the biggest factor. This is what we're watching for the Big Island when you tilt it out. Look at that dark shade of red. This is the first crack at it right now. That's 8 to 12 inches of rain, and it was that rim right there by Mauna Kea, Mauna Loa. Mauna Loa is this one. Mauna Kea is up here. You guys had not only 140-mile-per-hour winds on Mauna Kea, you had 40 inches worth of rainfall all around the higher elevation. So that's one thing we'll be watching. We're Hurricane HQ, everybody. We will be following all afternoon long. Severe weather breaking out across North Carolina. Now going to pick up some steam. We'll have that for you also. But for now, I want to send it back out to the Isle of Palms area. Marissa's out there. You're sweating it off. I know you are. I mean, the temperature, it's been dreadful for the last few days, but it's August in the low country. That's what it's like.
1: I know. That's what I've been told. August also in Gulf Shores, Alabama, we experienced that together. I'd say it's growing on me, but it's not. If anything, it's just, it's manageable. It's a fun
5: refreshing
1: time. Bob, we'll check in
5: beautiful
1: with you again. It is. Yeah, sure. Yeah. Yeah, it's refreshing. I've been airing myself out every 30 minutes. All right. Let's continue on, Bob, because as you know, Charleston, it's not just about how, well, you can enjoy your proximity to the beaches here at Isle of Palm, but also it is rich with history. And we do something really fun. We take you over to the USS Yorktown. It's got a long history with the U.S. Navy. In fact, it was the carrier that helped turn the tide in the Battle of Midway. That was in World War II. And it also recovered Apollo 8 astronauts. Now it serves as a museum in Charleston, South Carolina. Let's go ahead and take a closer look.
6: Aboard the USS Yorktown, weather shaped every mission. And for the sailors and pilots who served here, an accurate forecast can mean the difference between a safe return and disaster. I'm stepping aboard to meet the ship's original weather guessers.
7: Oh my God, this is amazing.

0: 2,500 feet within 5 nautical miles of the ship.
1: And so, like, when it's really bad weather, how do they even keep the planes and everything on the ship?
0: Tie down chains.
1: Okay.
0: Chains, we can see the blue shirts and the plane captains when the airplane's going flying. Blue shirts take the chains off. They give them to the plane captain. Plane flies away. When the airplane comes back, they tie the airplane back down.
1: Oh, this is so cool. Obviously, Charleston gets some really interesting weather. How does that impact everything that goes on the ship?
2: There was one plane on the other side. It's actually the heaviest plane we got. One Sunday, we had a straight line wind come across the harbor, broke the chains on it, and moved it exactly 3 feet.
1: Wow.
2: Inboard on the flight deck.
1: Wow. I can't believe that's crazy how the weather can do that.
3: The tools have changed, but the mission remains the same. Understand the weather before it changes the outcome.
4: So really is a little bit of everything for everybody.
5: It's just incredible, too, yeah. Because so many people that we've talked to, that is one of their top recommendations for when you're in the Charleston area, you have to make a stop there.
4: Yeah. And then head to the beach after.
5: Right. Plenty of beach time here, as we've been doing ourselves. Coming up on our girls' trip as we continue with all the fun. Charleston, just 30 minutes from where we're staying here at Wild Dunes Resort. And if you're in a new city, you always want to experience the wildlife. And how about the sea life? Well, we take you to the South Carolina Aquarium for all the action with the stingrays, the otters, and the sea turtles. That's all when Fox Weather Girls' Trip returns.

0: I'm so excited to eat.
1: That's awesome.
0: Yay.
1: I see you have a tomato carpaccio.
0: Yes, anything you would recommend?
1: So my favorite things on the menu, I'd say, are white bean hummus. It's a fan favorite, and it's hummus very light on the stomach, easier to eat. But if you are looking for more of a larger plate, I would recommend our spatchcock chicken.
0: Oh,
1: it's absolutely phenomenal.
0: My gosh.
2: This is our tomato carpaccio. This is probably the most requested dish that I get every summer.
0: So this is a fan favorite.
2: Yeah.
0: Why do you think people order this so much?
2: I think it just screams summer. I think that South Carolina is kind of known. It's a warm climate state, so it's known for those tomatoes. And it's just like peak summer.
0: It looks amazing. I'm going to dig in.
2: Yeah.
3: Okay, not to fret. We didn't make Bane go to eat the entire time by herself. But that was Bane at the Oyster Catcher.
4: She has lots of friends behind the scenes. But for her to eat.
3: Absolutely. And so the Oyster Catcher, where Bane was dining, is actually just underneath where we are here at Wild Dunes Resort. There's a lot of restaurant options, a lot of things you can do. You really do work up an appetite spending your time in the sun, whether you're at the pool or at the beach.
4: 1,600 acres on this resort, and it is jam-packed with 5 pools. You have the beach, and you can also check out 2 golf courses and tennis.
3: Bane did that as well.
4: Yeah. She did it all. She checked it all off her list. Mm-hmm. And then just 30 minutes away is Charleston, and Charleston is packed with so many family-friendly activities, including the South Carolina Aquarium. So after Bane ate at the Oyster Catcher, then we said, Bane, pack it up and head to the aquarium. One of the fun exhibits there, you're seeing. You can touch and feed those stingrays. Check it out.
3: We're at the South Carolina Aquarium, where we're going to be exploring the water, the wildlife, and some wild places. Come on!
5: We're very popular on rainy days.
3: Uh-huh.
5: A lot of the beachgoers, you know, that are chilling, relaxing on the beach. You get kind of these rainy days, and the aquarium becomes a very popular place on those
3: days. Oh, here goes! Take it, girl. Ooh, that was so good. These kind of remind me of my dog. Come here. Come get it. Ah!
5: There you go.
3: They love me.
5: We've got 2 of our North American river otters swimming around.
3: Oh, my gosh.
5: Charlie and Bo. They're both 6 years old. Brothers. Very playful. And then usually after that, nap time comes. And playful, nap, repeat.
3: They're just like me.
5: This is the biggest tank that we have here at the South Carolina Aquarium.
3: Wow.
5: The bubbles you see are from our dive staff that's in there right now doing an interpretive program with a number of guests.
3: Scissors, shoot!
5: Most people refer to these as touch tanks. You can take 2 fingers and reach down and feel it.
3: Hi! Ooh!
5: Trying to, you know, connect with our visitors, give them an opportunity to touch some of these things, and then using our staff and our volunteers an opportunity to, you know, to provide some education and conservation messaging with that.
3: Oh, that is so cool!
5: This is a Tylosaurus Rex, so if you can imagine, you know, this area here in water up to the base of the Cooper River Bridge that we crossed over earlier, this is what we may have seen swimming around in those waters, this huge predator right here. One of the programs we're super proud of is the Zucker Family Sea Turtle Recovery Center. We started with a little kiddie pool from Kmart, and look at where we are now.
3: Wow.
5: We've released 491 turtles over the course of our history.
3: Wow. That was amazing. Thank you so much for the tour, Brian.
5: Awesome. I hope you enjoyed your brief journey from the mountains to the Sea of South Carolina.
3: Loved it. Loved the aquarium. But then the question is, okay, we had Bane eating. We had Bane at the aquarium. Bane, the challenge continues. Who can have the most fun here at Wild Dunes? Where are you now, my friend?
0: You guys, I am at the Wild Dunes Resort Spa, and, okay, we all know my energy is a little bit up here. Sometimes we gotta zen it out. We gotta chill out. I know Brandy was making an amazing watercolored or tie-dye shirt. I'm about to take a little adventure into the wellness.
3: We had Bane at the aquarium. Bane, the challenge continues. Who can have the most fun here at Wild Dunes? Where are you now, my friend?
0: You guys, I am at the Wild Dunes Resort Spa, and, okay, we all know my energy is a little bit up here. Sometimes we gotta zen it out. We gotta chill out. And Brandy was making an amazing watercolored or tie-dye shirt. I'm about to take a little adventure into the wellness spa.
6: Yes. Absolutely.
0: So this is an up-and-coming treatment that people can use in the future, right, Emily?
6: Sure. It's a self-guided wellness technology. We just got it in, so she'll actually be the first to experience it.
0: Yes, I love being the first. Let's do it. Okay. Come on in, you guys. You got to check this out. This is so, so cool. Okay, so Emily, I'm going to need you to kind of break this down for me. What is this thing?
6: Yeah, absolutely. So it uses vibroacoustics and binaural sounds to create this wavelength in the brain to really settle the mind. Also, you can see that it has chromotherapy within. So what you'll feel once you come onto the table here.
0: Okay. All right, here I go.
6: Yeah.
0: I love the lighting of this thing.
6: I know.
0: Okay.
6: So you'll feel the water cushions there.
0: Oh, guys, it's like a water bed. Okay, here I go.
6: Okay. And so they do have preset programs anywhere from relaxation to awareness. Mm-hmm. The one we're going to do today is the demo. So you'll have a collection of all. So I'm going to start it now.
0: Okay. Oh, all guys, right. This is so cool.
6: And so you should be feeling the vibrations starting underneath.
0: Yes!
6: Yeah,
0: guys, it's like little vibrations going through the body. This is so cool.
6: And then, so the vibrations along with the sound in tandem is what really makes this a meditative state.
0: Okay.
6: So I'm going to hand you these headphones to put on.
0: Okay. Guys, I'm really immersing into this journey. I'm so zen right now. I can't even hear you guys.
6: All right.
0: I'm so zenning out right now.
6: All right, to make
0: guys,
6: it even better.
0: You can't hear what I'm hearing, but I'm listening to some soft, beautiful music.
6: Yes. Mm. And so you should be hearing different pitches. That's the binaural sounds.
0: Ooh.
6: And then your little weighted blanket.
0: Oh, this is so zen. Guys, I've never been more relaxed in my life. Whoa, this is crazy.
6: And then we can even top it off with an eye mask.
0: I want the eye mask.
6: Yes,
0: let's do it. I'm going full relaxation mode, you guys. Oh my gosh, can I get over my headphones? Whoa.
4: I feel like we have to come back and whisper too.
0: I know.
4: I feel relaxed just by watching this thing.
0: Guys, I'm having the best time.
4: You pulled out
0: Marissa,
4: the weighted
0: Melanie.
4: Blanket.
0: Oh my God. Guys, this is incredible. I almost feel bad that I'm showing off how relaxed I am. And you guys are busy working. Oh, my gosh.
4: You're pulling away with the challenge between you and Brandy.
3: Well, think of how relaxed you'd be if there wasn't a camera in your face right now, too.
4: Good point.
3: Well, and the fact that you're the first ever to try this before it comes out for everybody else here at Wild Dunes at the spa there. I don't know.
0: Guys, this is incredible. And, like, we got to come down here after the show. We deserve some relaxation. Emily, this is amazing. And so when can people start using this service?
6: So it'll launch next month.
0: Okay. Yep. Next month, you guys can come in. Let's have to book another girls trip.
6: Yeah, absolutely.
0: We can easily do that. In the meantime, you guys.
4: We'll let you go relax.
0: I'm going to relax. Love you guys.
4: Go
0: but
4: get some
0: I'll see you in 30
4: minutes. You deserve it. Yeah.
0: Mm-hmm.
4: I have not stopped talking about the spa.
3: I know.
4: The vitamin C infused showers. My husband doesn't know it yet, but he's going to have to figure out how to put a filter on
3: the
4: shower.
3: Let me know what he
4: thank
3: figures
4: you,
3: out.
4: Sweet grass spa.
3: And then pass it along. Bane, thank you. I don't know. You got some gold stars with that. What is your vibrations through the body and then a weighted blanket. Here, I'm up next.
4: That's
3: okay.
4: Just one of many things.
3: One of many things.
4: Go
3: As
4: enjoy.
3: Melanie mentioned earlier, we have 1,600 acres of sprawling fun here at Wild Dunes Resort. And we have one more hour left in our special edition of the Foxweather Beach House Girls Trip. One more hour, 60 minutes filled with nonstop fun. So we're not done yet. We'll be right back after this break. Stay here.

0: Coming up on Fox Weather, the fun is just getting started. We're heading down to the Sunshine State. The Fox Weather Beach House is headed to Palm Beaches, Florida, where the Atlantic sparkles, the palm trees sway, and every day feels like paradise. 47 miles of gorgeous coastline, and we're going to explore it all. Then we'll trade our sandals for ski boots and hit the slopes. The Fox Weather Ski House is back this winter, and it's going to be bigger and better than ever. We're taking you along with us down America's biggest slopes.
1: Oh, God.
0: And bringing you inside some of the country's most gorgeous mountain stays. You won't want to miss this. From the shores to the slopes and everywhere in between. 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
1: Hey, girls. Wild idea. What if we took over the Foxweather Beach House?
2: Wait, like right now? What do you mean? I have a show in literally 5 seconds. I have one tomorrow.
1: Cancel it. I already booked your flights.
2: Say less. I'm already here. See you there.

0: on. I'm on my way.
1: Hey, girls, we made it out of the group chat.
2: It's the Fox Mother Beach House Girls Trip. 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
2: Hey, good afternoon. Thank you so much for joining us on our final hour of Fox Weather Girls Trip. It's our first one ever. We are joining you live from Isle of Palms in South Carolina, just about 30 minutes away from Charleston. I'm meteorologist Melanie Black.
4: And I'm meteorologist Marissa Torres, and a beautiful view behind us. Would you say 1,600 acres at Wild Dunes Resort? How many pools?
2: Five pools. And they're all different, too.
4: Yeah.
2: We've got the main pool that's behind us. If you listen closely, you can probably hear a lot of the kids screaming. There's also a splash pad there, and there's a couple other pools.
4: Yeah.
2: Adults only, too, because there's plenty of relaxation,
4: especially
2: for us moms.
4: Yeah. I appreciate that occasionally. And then you have the Atlantic even behind that. So if perhaps you're more of a sand and beach kind of gal or guy or kid, well, you can have that as well. But it's not just here, as you saw. We got out of the girls' chat. We brought it here to Isle of Palms. Let's go ahead and bring in meteorologist Bain Froney. We also have Fox Weather correspondent Brandi Campbell. You guys have been having some fun. Brandi, I don't know. Bain got to sample, before everybody else, a new treatment at the spa.
2: And Bain, you look so relaxed.
5: It was so nice. It was so nice. I feel so relaxed. Do I look relaxed?
6: You sound relaxed.
5: Oh, my God. Thank you.
6: I think I'm relaxed from watching what you were doing on TV. I was dialed in on the phone, and I'm jealous.
5: We're still trying to compete, obviously. But, Brandi, you've done so much fun stuff, too. Shopping. You got a new shirt.
6: I'm taking some stuff home, and I'm not done. I have more to come. I'm going to chill, too, okay?
5: Okay. You can chill. We have a lot more competition left of the beach house, you guys. But honestly, we've been having so much fun, not only today, but throughout the entire week we've been together.
6: Having a ball.
5: The girls trip has been girl tripping, okay?
6: It has.
2: We have laughed so hard until our stomachs hurt.
4: Yes, we have. And I love that you guys are still in the spa and trying to respect everybody around them who has a standing appointment. So
2: we'll see, very sweet.
4: We'll see you guys in a little bit. We'll check back in later.
2: Okay. Hair clips. We did do a lot of shopping this trip.
4: We did.
2: No girls' trip would be complete without that.
4: Agreed. And we're going to feature a little bit more of it for the next 60 minutes. So fasten those seatbelts. Hang on. This is going to be a fun ride. We also have to do a little bit of weather. In fact, we got a really turbulent setup for portions of the Northeast. So out of, as Melanie has been calling it, paradise, and into, well, a very rainy and stormy Altoona, Pennsylvania. Temperatures, first thing I noticed, 65 degrees. We do have some cooler air coming into the Northeast that's going to take us into next week. But the main story today really is not just about how rainy it'll be, but the flood potential, the increasing flood risk that we have for the Northeast, and also a severe weather component here as well. We're talking about D.C., Philadelphia, New York City, all the way into Boston, that's going to be dealing with a cold front moving in from west to east. Even here in South Carolina, actually, just off to the south of Charleston and further off to the west, we have storms here as well. But the main story really will be out of Pennsylvania, New Jersey, New York. We already have some flash flood warnings for today. Those flash flood warnings, you're noting, have really been lingering just off to the east and north of Pittsburgh there, where we've had just rounds of heavy rain and lingering heavy rain. We're also noting there is an increased risk for flash flooding across New Jersey. The WPC, working in conjunction with the offices here. But that is a level 3 out of 4. It went up from Philly to New York, including New York City, where we have a big concern for flooding rain. You could get rainfall rates of 2 to 4 inches per hour, multiple rounds of it. And for New York City, it doesn't take much to flood. It's an urban zone, and the guidance has told us that 3 inches in 3 hours can lead to flash flooding there. Noting that for western Pennsylvania, we're already dealing with flooding. We have been since the early morning hours. There's a lot of moisture to work with, specifically in this zone from Pennsylvania to Ohio. When you look at how much rain we've seen already, some of those rainfall totals in the past 24 hours are around 3 to 5, if not a little bit higher than that in terms of total rainfall so far. You think about not just the rain that's falling and how that's impacting some of the roads. We also have some of the rivers that are now not just really swollen, but perhaps record crest, specifically the South Fork Licking River there. That's right near I-70 in Ohio, already flooding portions of the interstate. In fact, we could have a record crest there as we get into the next day or two. So with the concern when you have a crest like that, we're talking about I-70, that's likely going to close very soon. And then anybody surrounding that zone and even a campground in the area. When you look at also Buckeye Lake and I-70, covered as a result of going beyond that crest that we've seen before in the past with major flooding there. We'll keep an eye on that one for you. This is a look. Look at the expansion of the flood watches all the way through eastern Pennsylvania, across the entire state for the most part of New Jersey, and even into New York, portions of Long Island, and up towards Connecticut there. There's also a severe weather risk here, not just for damaging wind gusts and perhaps some large hail, but even a tornado risk that we have to take account as we get into the afternoon and evening. Some of these storms, Philadelphia, towards Atlantic City, Dover, all the way towards D.C., Baltimore, they could have that spin. And with that, we could see a tornado or two here. So tracking it out this afternoon, evening hours, even into tonight. So if you have a flight, I think the airline's certainly going to be dealing with some delays, if not already some canceled flights out ahead of this. Bob, I'll go ahead and send it back to you in Studio W there, there in Midtown Manhattan, holding down the fort. You're going to be dealing with those storms later, but I know you're also watching what's happening with the tropics. A lot to talk about out of the Central Pacific yet again.
0: Yeah, it's starting to get a little active too. Delaware out ahead of that main frontal boundary, headed towards New Jersey. And this just popped up a little while ago. How about this? A 20% chance we could see our next tropical depression or tropical storm in the Atlantic. Look at where it is, though. I mean, just offshore from Portugal at this point. It's a frontal boundary that's right about there. It's a non-tropical front. There may be an area of low pressure that forms by tomorrow right around that region. The water temperature's right there, relatively warm, and not a lot of shear. So there's a little time frame there sometime this weekend where we could see that turn into a tropical storm. It would be Dolly, the D name, but it would only be in the zone for a little while before it drifts back up into the colder water and essentially falls apart. But just something for the books, we might get Dolly in a strange spot just off the west coast of Portugal. So we'll see what happens. But then a little closer to the United States, here's what we got going for Hawaii. Another storm we've got our eyes on right now. It's a tropical depression. Tropical depression number two is what we know. That rain is going to start shielding into the lower part of Hawaii, the Big Island, as early as Saturday. Rain they don't need. Remember, they just got about 40 inches plus just this past weekend. So let me throw it back to you, Melanie. I know you're out there in the heat in the low country of South Carolina. Another day with you guys with heat advisories. By the time you guys leave, it'll start cooling down a little bit from the forecast.
2: Yeah. You send the Fox Weather girls to a city, you know there's going to be a big story. And turns out it was the heat.
0: Yeah.
2: Bob, thank you so much. We'll check back in with you in just a little bit. I don't know about you, but when I plan a trip, I like to think most of the thinking out of all the activities that we're doing. And if you are like me, you will love Wild Dunes Resort. It really is a one-stop shop destination for all the activities that you can envision for your family or your girls' trip like us. A 1,600-acre oasis. You're seeing some of the top spots, relaxing in the pool, exploring the plaza and some of the rentals. There we are in the pool and enjoying a lot of the food. It has all the flair that Charleston has to offer. So take a sneak peek at what Wild Dunes Resort has to offer for you.

0: Lindsay, thank you so much for having us. This resort is beautiful. I've loved my stay so far, and it's huge. There's so much to do here.
1: Thanks for coming. We're so excited to have you.
0: So talk a little bit about what makes this resort so special. There are so many different places and things that you can see and do here. We've got the pool behind us, and we have the ocean right there.
1: Exactly. I would say the culture. You know, this is the South, so you have that Southern hospitality, a lot of fun activities to do also.
0: There are so many pools on this resort. You have a little bit of everything for the entire family. Talk about all the different pools that you have on the resorts.
1: We have 6 pools. So I really like the GP pool, which is our Grand Pavilion. We have 2 out here, which is on the beach. So you get the view of the sitting by the pool, but you also get to look at the beach. We have a lovely kids pool. We have an adult only pool. We have a lap pool. And then our spa has wonderful pools as well.
0: We're here on a girls' trip, and we're ready to relax. We have a couple moms in the group. We are hard workers. We want to head to the spa. What makes this spa so special, and what do you recommend?
1: The team is great. Also, there's gorgeous cabanas outside, so definitely get a cabana, have some champagne, and relax and enjoy the plunge pool.
0: We're here on a girls' trip, so maybe golf isn't our top priority, but if we bring family members that like to play, what is the best thing about the courses here, and is there one that you really recommend?
1: So we have 2. They're both designed by Tom Fazio. We have the Harbor, and then we have the Links. The 17th hole is gorgeous. It's located right on the ocean.
0: There are a lot of restaurants that you have at the resort. We ate at Coastal Provisions last night. The menu was amazing. I love how it just incorporated so much Charleston flair into every dish.
1: Well, it's great for anybody. We have 12 food and beverage outlets. So we have anywhere from your seafood restaurants to our tacos and tequila food truck. We have, my favorite would be Huey's, which is located on the golf course as well. That one's more of your sports vibe. So it's either fine dining or, you could go for kids food. So it's got great options as well as like a wonderful sweet shop.
0: The rooms are lovely. I love that I have a view of not only the resort and the pool, but then also the ocean.
1: Yeah. So our hotels, we have 2 hotels. And then we also have the residence. So you're staying at the Sweetgrass Inn, which is fairly new. It's gorgeous, and it's overlooking the Sweetgrass Inn splash pad as well.
0: We've been talking about how the resort and the space here is so big, and you have miles and miles of trail that you can take bikes out on them. That's great for the family.
1: Yeah, so we have plenty of activities for any ages. It's great for families, but yes, we have bikes, wonderful trails that they can take their bikes out on, or even bike on the beach.
0: How many miles of trails do you have? Do you know?
1: It's about 1,600 acres. Oceanfront, paradise, as you can see, it's gorgeous.
0: What's your favorite part about the resort?
1: I would say, 1, the culture, and 2, all of the options when it comes to eating or when it comes to if we get bored with one pool, there's always another one that's got full entertainment. I also enjoy the kids camp. We have great kids activities for the kids, so it's a great little gym. A lot of regulars that come back. We have families that live here that are always visiting every summer, so it's great to see the kids grow up as they come. They've seen it start from where we had a little turtle shop to now we have a full-on ice cream shop there, so just watching them grow and watching Wild Dunes grow has been great.
0: Lindsay, thank you so much for hosting us at Wild Dunes Resort. It has been a spectacular stay so far, and I'm excited to see what's in store for the rest of the trip. I really like what she did when she ended that. What she was saying is that you can have families that keep coming back every year from when they are kids and then all the way to teenagers. It's almost something where you can make it a tradition to come to Wild Dunes.
2: Agreed. I think that annual trip out. And it's also, I've been told you have to come in the off season, like October, November, when the humidity starts to go away and it's not as crowded.
0: We came at peak time for it to be hot.
2: But apparently, I think we're going to come back. We call our boss, I call him El Jefe. We'll see what he has to say about that. In the meantime, our girls' trip isn't just Melanie and I. We also have Brandi Campbell that's out there. We have Bane Froney. But now, so if you're just joining us, we kind of put them up to the challenge, Bane and Brandi, of who could have the most fun. Now it's Brandy's turn.
3: It is, and the fun is about to continue. I am going to learn how to make a drink, because you got to have a drink on a girls' trip. I'll see you guys after the break.

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1: It is the Fox Weather Beach House girls trip here at Isle of Palms, South Carolina. Yeah, we're having a lot of fun. You've got me, Marissa Torres. We've got Melanie Black. We've got Bane Froney. We've got Brandi Campbell. The four of us. If only we could have brought more. But somebody's got to hold down the fort and actually get some work done at Fox Weather.
2: We work pretty hard, so we deserve relaxing time. And that's certainly what we've done here at Wild Dunes Resort. But we've had a jam-packed schedule. Mm-hmm. We've tried to explore everything that Isle of Palms has to offer, and Charleston, too,
1: yes,
2: for that matter.
1: Yes. I mean, because the reality is, if you fly into Charleston, which we all did, we're about 20 to 30 minutes away, unless you hit traffic, perhaps a little bit more. But you really can't visit one without escaping to the other.
2: Exactly. Mm-hmm. And Wild Dunes Resort, it's just a perfect oasis. Yes. It's been a little hot while we've been here, but you can't send the Fox Weather crew to anywhere where there's not a big weather story. So I'd say it was fitting, but let's also check in on what we have going on elsewhere.
1: Yeah, we have Bob Van Dillen for that one.
2: We'll head to the studio. Mm-hmm. There's Bob Van Dillen. You are one of the OG Fox Weather Beach House crew members, you and Marissa, but the girls had to take over this time around, Bob.
3: I'm all good with that. You guys deserve it. Get on out of here. By the way, 113, I thought you guys would look a lot more melty than you are. You guys are holding up pretty well out there.
2: We're glistening.
3: Indeed.
1: You've got to keep air doing this.
3: I know. It's something you've got to do. You have to have the nice little iced tea, or they call it sweet tea down there. You got the whole thing. But it's good to see you. Let me show you what's going on across the region. We do have some breaking news. It just happened. That was earlier this morning. We got a brand new Tropical Depression 2C out there in the Central Pacific. Look where you are compared to Hawaii. That's Hawaii right there. Looking at the storm, it almost looks like you cut the storm in half, right? You got all these clouds on the western fringe. The low pressure center is actually right about here. Could put the circle right there. We've got winds that are coming in this direction and taking the thunderstorms and blowing in that direction as well. So it's not a completely healthy or geometrically perfect storm at this point, but it does have some room to grow. Here's that visible satellite imagery. Without the enhancement, you can see the pure snapshot when you loop it. You do have these bubbling thunderstorms that are developing all across the middle part of that circulation. There is a low-level closed-off low at this point, and it looks like it's going to continue to drift to the west-northwest next couple of days, gaining some strength as it does over the 80-degree-plus warm temperatures right by the surface of the water. Up to 70 degrees or 70 mile per hour winds possibly for the big island of Hawaii just south of there, getting brushed by those winds and rains coming in as early as Saturday. Don't think you're going to take a direct hit with this one, but it's going to take a shot with rain one more time. Here's what we got going with 2C. Not a lot of shear out there, but as I wind this up, watch the rain field head in close to the big island. This is your Friday. It's tomorrow. It's local time now. Look at Saturday at noon. There you are. It's still offshore. Saturday afternoon, Saturday evening, into early Sunday morning into the afternoon. That's when the big rains begin to pile up again around specifically the lower half of the island. So you're talking about the big island that just took a massive bash of 40 inches plus this past weekend. They don't need any more rain. They're probably going to get some this weekend, you guys. We'll try it out for you. We are your Hurricane HQ, by the way. We'll be on it the entire time.
1: All right, Bob, thank you for that. We've only got 40 minutes left of the Fox Weather Beach House Girls Trip Show, so we got to keep on moving, my friend. We'll, of course, see you in about another 15 minutes or so. In the meantime, let's go ahead and take you into another excursion that we girls had there at the Sweetgrass Spa. And one, it was the AC that felt so delightful to me. And then we got to lay in these zero-gravity beds. And then we got to put on these really fancy robes. And then, we had a lot of fun. We even had a little bit of a drink. Well, go ahead and take a look at it. If you could walk me through the perfect day here at the spa, what would that look like?
4: So from the moment you get here, we welcome you with open arms. If you've never done a spa before, or if you have, we just want to take it from the moment you walk in and take care of you while, you know, you're relaxing. And then once you leave, we want you to, you know, leave, relax and stress-free.
1: Yes, and those are the two main things.
4: From the moment you get here, we're going to welcome you with a smile on our face. We're going to lead you to the back. We're going to introduce you to everything that we offer here. We have vitamin C infused showers. We have a spa garden with two heated plunge pools. We also have a sanctuary like we're standing in now with zero gravity chairs and then infrared saunas. So from the moment you get here, we just expect you to relax and let go of everything and not feel guilty about it. named so many things I want to know more about. Let's start with the sanctuary room where we are now and these zero gravity chairs.
5: Yes. So they are designed to just make you feel weightless. We have found many a guest, you know, just completely relaxed in these. And they are just designed pretty much just to let you just let go of everything and just sit there and relax.
1: I love the robes.
5: Yes, the robes are wonderful.
1: We had to roll up the sleeves a little bit for me, but this is, I love it because you have seersucker.
5: Yes.
1: Seersucker. But then it has this really soft,
5: I know, that inner layer of it. It is wonderful. It's just a southern charm to it, I think, is what's so wonderful.
1: I realized, too, we're on a girls' trip. So one of the best things you can do if you're with your girlfriends is you bring in a group and you all kind of, relax for a day. Can you do group sessions, like an organized thing? Okay.
5: Yes, we welcome that. We also have cabanas for rental. So with our cabana, you do get a complimentary bottle of Prosecco. You get specialized service, cucumber-infused water, and you get that in our spa garden. So you get to enjoy that with your girlfriends, and we definitely welcome groups.
1: Cheers, girls.
2: Cheers. The girl talk that we had at the spa garden. That was a fun part, wasn't it?
1: Yes, it was fun because we weren't mic'd the whole time, so we could actually have real girl talk.
2: You'll never know, right? Brandy, you've been part of the challenge. We've been sending you and Bane out around Wild Dunes Resort to see who can have the most fun with this girls' trip. And now we're mixing some cocktails, huh?
1: Yeah.
2: Or mocktails.
6: Yes, I am on the rooftop. It is beautiful up here. As you can see, I'm at the Nest, and so I'm going to bring you guys to the bar because you cannot have a girls' trip and not have cocktails. If you guys are watching the show earlier in the day, I met a group of women here on the girls' trip, and they were like, we did this, we did this. We didn't get arrested yet, but we did have cocktails. So we're going to have a cocktail. So I want to introduce you guys to Samantha. Hi. Thank you for having us.
7: Thank you for being here.
6: Of course. So I haven't had a cocktail today. I mean, it's also 2:23.
7: It's okay. You're on vacation.
6: Exactly. So what are we going to be making?
7: We are going to be making a jungle bird. It is going to be a cold drink, and it is going to have more of a citrus taste to it as well.
6: Okay. That sounds good. Anything cold right now in this heat?
7: And it is going to have more of a citrus taste to it as well.
6: Okay. That sounds good. Anything cold right now in this heat? Sounds amazing. Okay. I'm ready. All eyes open. How do we make the jungle bird?
7: So we're going to start with 2 ice cubes.
6: Okay. And I'm reading on the menu, aged rum, aperitivo, pineapple. It sounds good.
7: Yes.
6: Anything with pineapple is good. Well, anything with all of that. Aged rum, you got to have it. Okay, I'm listening. Go ahead. Take it away.
7: So we have in this, we have a 7-year aged Floridacana with coconut rum and aperitivo.
6: Okay.
7: And you are going to have 1.5 ounces.
6: Awesome.
7: And then in our next one, we have lime juice, pineapple juice, and agave with a little bit of water. Mm. We're going to do 2 ounces of that.
6: Love it. Add that sweetness. And you said the citrus to it as well. We're looking good so far. And it looks pretty easy to make, right?
7: Super simple. And then you're just going to pour it into the blender.
6: All right. Because we got to have it cold for this heat out here. Because the heat is serious, guys. But we've been enduring it. It's been good. Blend it up. There we go.
7: Quick little blend.
6: All right.
7: I love that. Top it off with some ice in the cup.
6: Okay. You can't have it cold enough right now.
7: Cannot. It is way too hot to have hot drinks.
6: There we go. But we're in the shade, so we're doing great. We're doing good up here at the Nest. Oh, that looks so good. Okay. This is the part where I get to help?
7: Yes.
6: All right. So I am going to put
7: a dried lime wedge and then a straw.
6: And a straw. It's so pretty. I love how foamy it is. This is giving girls trip for real.
7: For sure.
6: Okay. Should I try it?
7: Absolutely.
6: I mean, yeah, that wasn't a question, huh? Thank you. Cheers.
7: Cheers.
6: Okay. Oh, that is good. That is good. Thank you, Samantha.
7: Of course.
6: Okay, ladies, when we get off, you know, we have to come up to the Nest, and y'all have to get one with me so we can all cheers together with this beautiful view of the Atlantic off in the distance. The water is so pretty and blue. You can see the whole resort. There's people down there at the pool. They're probably sipping on one of these. Can I finish this? Guys, I've had so much fun. I've went shopping.
2: Brandy.
6: I tie-dyed a shirt. What's up?
8: Brandy, I just realized how close you are. But Melanie's like, I think she's right.
2: You're right.
8: I
2: hear you. We're on the rooftop. We're on the rooftop, too.
6: I can hear you.
2: That's familiar to the
6: okay,
2: one
6: I'm coming
2: us.
6: To see you. I'm coming. Can I come find you?
8: Bring the drink.
2: Yeah.
6: I miss you guys. Too.
2: Bring a pitcher.
6: I'm coming.
8: That's so.
6: You know, I really am.
8: Between what Brandy's doing and the ice cream and the clothing, I don't know how we're going to choose who had the best time.
2: It's a tough call. But Bae still has
6: me.
2: One more.
6: It's right. The easy yeah. choice.
8: Just choose me.
6: We'll see what she got.
2: But you guys have been doing the best that the resort
6: Thanks.
2: Has to offer.
6: Yes. What is she doing?
2: And a girl's trip would not be complete without a cute drink like that for mm-hmm. all the pictures. Mm-hmm.
6: Exactly.
2: We have plenty more coming up
6: Come
2: here.
6: Come get one, ladies.
2: We'll check back in with you. All right. I love that invitation.
8: I love that. I know.
2: Can't pass up that invitation. We have plenty more coming up with the rest of our first ever girls trip. We have one of my favorite segments. This is Beach House Breakfast. I got to sit down with Deja Knight McMillan. She represents the city of Charleston. And not only did we get to eat that beautiful Eggs Benedict, but we also talked about the perfect itinerary if you're planning a trip here. We'll check back in with Deja and see what she has to say coming up.

0: no obligation. The benefits could be life-changing.
1: Good afternoon and welcome back to our Fox Weather Beach House. It's the Girls Trip edition as you take a live look at Isle of Palms in South Carolina. We are at the Wild Dunes Resort. This has been such a lovely stay. It certainly is a one-stop destination for all your relaxation needs. Whether you're coming here with the family or you're doing what we're doing and having a girls trip.
2: And let's be honest, if you take the kids, it's not a relaxation trip.
1: You need another vacation.
2: Exactly.
1: After that one.
2: Exactly. But no, it's been really special to be here. I realized too, Melanie, this is the final Fox Weather Beach House for the summer because, well, a lot of kids are already back in school. The Northeast will be next and portions of the Midwest. So we ended it with a girls trip. And one of the things we did, I think my favorite moment of our entire time here, we made it over to the Isle of Palms Marina. We jumped in a pontoon boat and then, well, look what happened.
1: To be, you know, really just like a nice, quiet ride. No, I got drenched, you guys.
3: You guys, and the best part was all four of us were in front of that boat, and somehow the wave just targeted Melanie.
4: Yeah.
3: It was so fun.
4: The camera was on her, so I mean, I was holding the camera. I was doing a good job, apparently, but
3: it knew it needed it.
4: We
3: needed
4: were
3: to catch
4: just
3: it.
4: Trying to film a cute video.
3: We can't. Oh, no,
1: we're like having
3: issue.
1: A little bit of audio
3: which
1: trouble.
3: Is funny,
1: but you can just watch the video with them and you get the idea.
3: Yeah.
1: We were belly laughing so hard from that one.
2: That's what we get for trying to film a TikTok, which I don't think I've ever really done ever before. Okay, we'll be checking in with Bane Froney, with Brandi Campbell. They're out. One final challenge I think we have for. Now it's Bane's turn. So the competition is who can have the most fun and find the best things that Wild Dunes has to offer. So, yeah, Bane, are you able to tell us what you have coming up?
3: I can give you guys a little sneak peek. It involves wheels. So, I don't know what I'm going to be doing. But Brandi has been having a lot of fun, I will say.
4: Look, don't try to top me.
3: Guys, I need to, can I please?
4: I'll share.
3: That's a good cocktail. It's a good cocktail.
4: Yeah.
3: I think Brandi's having a really
1: You've
3: good
1: done
3: time.
1: The shopping,
3: but guys, I
1: the
3: think
1: drinks,
3: mine.
1: There was the spa,
3: right?
1: The ice cream.
4: Mm-hmm. It's giving girls trip.
3: It is giving girls trip. Yes.
2: Yeah, I'm curious to see. Okay, all right, well, that's a great tease. A great tease, Bane. And we'll be checking in with you in a little bit. Enjoy the drink, Brandi. And in the meantime, we got to check in on the forecast. So let's go ahead and do that. Was that thunder?
1: Did it sound like
2: thunder?
1: It. Yeah.
2: So believe it or not, we actually have some storms just off to the south of us here in Isle of Palms, and even some storms not too far off to the west in South Carolina. But we also have a very stormy setup for Pennsylvania, for much of the northeast, including the mid-Atlantic, as we get in through today. It really is the biggest headliner when it comes to weather in the lower 48. Look at the temperature. I mean, 70 degrees. That'll be a story as we get into next week, the cooler below average temperatures in the northeast in New England. But in the meantime, this is the story. Look at the radar. It's messy. We have a cold front moving in from the west. You have flash flood warnings for western Pennsylvania. And we even have some storms that are now bubbling out ahead of that front in southern New Jersey. Some of the flash flood warnings, they've been lingering for portions of Pennsylvania where we've seen several inches of rain and the ground having a tough time absorbing that. So please be careful if you note and observe a flooded road. Don't drive through it. Also want to bring you that flood threat. So underneath radar, you have the outlook from the WPC. That level 3 out of 4 flooding, trends for flash flooding, that wasn't upgrade to the forecast earlier today. So that does include just outside of Philadelphia through much of New Jersey, all the way in towards New York City. Even the level 2 threat, that is very widespread. We have the potential for rounds of thunderstorms, rounds of rain that could bring rainfall rates of 2 to 4 inches per hour. In these urban zones, that's a lot, especially for New York City, that in years past, in days passed, 3 inches of rain in 3 hours, that can be a problem. You take it over into Pennsylvania, that's where we're monitoring some of the more widespread rain. You talk about dew points, it is saturated. That'll be a problem as we get into today, especially as we get the rounds of rain. This is a look at the storm energy. There's a lot to tap into. In fact, D.C., Baltimore, up to Philly, that's where we have the highest risk for tornadoes. Not just about that instability, that energy that we have, but also the twist of winds as you go from the surface to about a mile up. There is now a severe thunderstorm watch, Melanie, that's newly issued. That's till 10 p.m. Eastern and includes D.C., down towards Norfolk, and up towards the New York City area.
1: Something we'll continue to watch closely here at Fox Weather. But for now, let's start with one of my favorite segments. This is our Beach House Breakfast. I had the pleasure of talking with one of our friends of Fox Weather, Deja Knight McMillan. She represents the city of Charleston. We sat down and we had breakfast at one of the restaurants here, Coastal Provisions. It was delicious, but we also got to chat about all the top places to see and the top things to do in this charming city. Have a listen at Deja's itinerary.
5: Melanie, welcome to Charleston. So glad that you're here.
1: Deja, thank you so much. I can't think of a better person to sit down and talk about this charming city with than you. You represent the city of Charleston, and we're here at the Wild Dunes Resort to enjoy breakfast.
5: Oh, you could pick a better day or a better place to be. Right off the beach, we've got the breeze going. It's a little hot in August, but you can't really feel it that badly in here.
6: So this is a coastal continental, fresh fruit, a muffin, and then yogurt with some honey and some granola. Enjoy.
5: Thank you.
1: The food looks very fresh. So let's talk about Charleston. What makes it so charming? It's such a destination for tourists, and I know a lot of people would love to live here.
5: Oh, yes, absolutely. It is an amazing place to live. I would say that our number one things that draw people here are our food, our history, and our people. So much history. The Yorktown is a wonderful place for families to visit. You can go inside. You can get tours. They'll tell you all about it. And, you know, what role it played in the U.S. military. And it's definitely one of the more popular spots that people like to go to.
6: This is a southern twist on an Eggs Benedict. So you have a sheet crab soup, fresh made biscuits, some Benton's ham, and some sheet crab sauce, and then topped off with a little fresh trout roe.
1: This is my first time to Charleston, so you'll have to explain that dish.
6: Sheet crab soup, yeah. So it's a soup made with fresh lump crab.
1: Yum. Let's dig in. Thank you so
6: You're
1: much,
6: welcome.
1: Chef.
6: Enjoy.
5: Thanks, Justin. Yeah, this is kind of what we're known for. It's one of our dishes is the she crab soup. So
1: I'm so glad we get to try it here today. So I brought my girlfriends for this trip. It's girls' trip, and we want to do some shopping. Where's the place to do that?
5: The crown jewel of Charleston is King Street. It's right downtown on our peninsula, right in the middle of the historic district. There is everything for everyone there. It is a fantastic place for girls to go. You've got everything from high-end makeup shops to really wonderful little children's clothes stores and every kind of jewelry, fashion, everything in between that you can think of. And it's all in a walkable just mile and a half, which is really convenient.
1: And you mentioned family. You also said before this that Charleston is such a family-friendly destination, especially where we are here at Wild Dunes Resort. So I can't think of a better activity than going to the aquarium, especially on a hot day like today.
5: Oh, yes, that's a perfect reprieve from the heat, absolutely. And what I love about our aquarium, one, it's right on the water,

0: powdered sugar.
1: Looks beautiful. I love that we got to try all these different flavors of Charleston. Deja and Justin, thank you so much for spending breakfast with us. This has been so wonderful. These plates so beautiful here at Wild Dunes Resort. Thank you for being here. My favorite line of this entire show, no he crabs allowed. That is the take on the she crab soup, which is one of the dishes that if you come to Charleston, it's a must try here.
2: And full disclosure, I was complimenting Melanie on her hair because trying to maintain a hairstyle in this humidity is a challenge in itself.
1: So and girl, tricky, your little swoop. I hope I made our hairstylist proud.
2: Your swoop was good. All right, we're not done yet. We are in the final minutes of the Fox Weather Beach Trip, Girls Trip Edition, or as Val, our producer, calls it, our Slaycation. A lot more fun to be had, including where the heck did Bane end up in this challenge her and Brandy have going on? Who can have the most fun? We'll have more on that after the break.

0: did you notice too? We were both dancing like this, not like this this time. We've been trying to restrict our arms.
1: Doing a lot of arm motions throughout this.
0: A lot of raising the roof. Is that
1: what they call it? It's
0: the millennials. Or fist pumping. Regardless. So we're in the final minutes here of the Foxweather Beach House. We're going to check in with Bane and Brandy in just a moment. But before we do, we want to visit a piece of history, a huge piece of history in Charleston. Take a look.
2: Aboard the USS Yorktown, weather shaped every mission. And for the sailors and pilots who served here, an accurate forecast can mean the difference between a safe return and disaster. I'm stepping aboard to meet the ship's original weather guessers.
3: Oh my God, this is amazing.
4: Welcome to the USS Yorktown. She's an Essex-class aircraft carrier, and she served in World War II, Korea, and the Vietnam War.
3: Wow. This is this.
0: So we're in the final minutes here of the Foxweather Beach House. We're going to check in with Bane and Brandy in just a moment. But before we do, we want to visit a piece of history, a huge piece of history in Charleston. Take a look.
2: Aboard the USS Yorktown, weather shaped every mission. And for the sailors and pilots who served here, an accurate forecast can mean the difference between a safe return and disaster. I'm stepping aboard to meet the ship's original weather guessers.
3: Oh my God, this is amazing.
4: Welcome to the USS Yorktown. She's an Essex-class aircraft carrier, and she served in World War II, Korea, and the Vietnam War.
3: Wow, this is incredible. And where are we at right now?
4: So right now we're on the flight deck.
3: This is the coolest part, I think.
4: Absolutely.
3: This is totally ghost tour.
4: This is the CIC. This is the brains of an aircraft carrier. All the information that's coming in is getting spread throughout the ship. You know, you're telling your anti-aircraft gunners the position of incoming aircraft, whether they're identified or unidentified. Uh-huh. So all of that information has to get to where it needs to go.
5: Whew. This is one of the best views in Charleston. This would have been an old radar platform, would have been a radar unit sitting here. But it shows us, Mount Pleasant, Sullivan's Island, Fort Sumter, Castle Pinckney, and all of downtown. So this is one of the great views.
6: So this is primary flight control. They own the flight deck on a day like today, to 2,500 feet within 5 nautical miles of the ship.
3: And so when it's really
2: aboard to meet the ship's original weather guessers.
3: Oh my God, this is amazing.
4: Welcome to the USS Yorktown. She's an Essex-class aircraft carrier, and she served in World War II, Korea, and the Vietnam War.
3: Wow. This is incredible. And where are we at right now?
4: So right now we're on the flight deck.
3: This is the coolest part, I think.
4: Absolutely.
3: This is totally ghost tour.
4: This is the CIC. This is the brains of an aircraft carrier. All the information that's coming in is getting spread throughout the ship. You know, you're telling your anti-aircraft gunners the position of incoming aircraft, whether they're identified or unidentified. Uh-huh. So all of that information has to get to where it needs to go.
5: Whew. This is one of the best views in Charleston. This would have been an old radar platform, would have been a radar unit sitting here. But it shows us, Mount Pleasant, Sullivan's Island, Fort Sumter, Castle Pinckney, and all of downtown. So this is one of the great views.
6: So this is primary flight control. They own the flight deck on a day like today to 2,500 feet within 5 nautical miles of the ship.
3: And so when it's really bad weather, how do they even keep the planes and everything on the ship?
6: Tie down chains.
3: Okay.
6: Chains, we can see the blue shirts and the plane captains when the airplane's going flying. Blue shirts take the chains off. They give them to the plane captain. Plane flies away. When the airplane comes back, they tie the airplane back down.
3: Oh, this is so cool. Obviously, Charleston gets some really interesting weather. How does that impact everything that goes on the ship?
7: There was one plane on the other side. It's actually the heaviest plane we got. One Sunday, we had a straight line wind come across the harbor, broke the chains on it, and moved it exactly 3 feet.
3: Wow.
7: Inboard on the flight deck.
3: Wow. I can't believe that's crazy how the weather can do that.
2: The tools have changed, but the mission remains the same. Understand the weather before it changes the outcome.
1: There is so much rich history in this area and also plenty of activities. There you are. You said it had wheels, Bane. The next challenge, you're on a bike.
3: I know. Okay, guys, 2 wheels. I was a little nervous. I was kind of hoping for some training wheels as well. It has been a minute
8: before since I've ridden a bike, but you can rent these things at the resort. Isn't that so cool? So we're going to give it a go.
9: Sure.
8: All right. Everyone pray for me. Let's ride. Woo! Guys, but you know what's so cool about Wild Dunes Resort? I mean, look at me go. There's so many fun trails. You can actually go on running trails. They have golf course everywhere. So that's how a lot of folks get around here. Guys, wait, look. Is anyone seeing? I'm going one-handed. Gosh, I love riding bikes. Okay, so much about Wild Dunes Resort. Not only is it just the one resort, but we also can get access to the beautiful beach as well. And, I mean, look at this beautiful path. Look how gorgeous it is. And, I mean, it's not just us humans that are hanging out in the resort. It's also so many animals. I actually saw an alligator the other day wandering around. We have beautiful birds out here, too. So if you're a big bird watcher,
1: what?
8: This is the
1: what?
8: Place to be. Are you kidding me? Can you guys see me? Look how awesome. Wait, I'm going zigzagging. Isn't that
1: focus
8: awesome? So amazing. I know, right? Oh, my gosh. So, so cool. And, guys, even with the sunshine on me, I got my suntan going on while I'm getting my exercise on. I don't know. I know Brandy was having a blast. She got her cocktails. She got to make a really cool shirt. But this is pretty awesome. Are you kidding? This is amazing. And it is a little sweaty out here. I am getting a little bit sweatier, but that's okay. That's okay. Brandy, how are you doing, girl?
1: If you have a bike, you know, too, you need
8: hot,
1: the little basket like you have.
10: Brandy, I have the golf cart.
1: Brandy has the right idea,
8: You're doing great, girl. You go, babe. I'm trying to catch up to Brandy.
1: Brandy,
8: come on.
1: Go faster. Brandy couldn't bike because she had a drink.
8: Guys.
1: Yeah, this is great. You got it, girl.
8: She had to relax. She's had her time.
1: Who's going to win these challenges.
8: But you know what? It doesn't even matter who wins, you guys.
1: No, what do we say?
8: Have fun.
1: What do you ladies think? You know what? The spirit of Girls Trip is that we are women supporting women. So we all won on the Girls Trip.
8: That's right.
1: We all got to do our favorite activities.
8: Woo! We all won Girls Trip. That's right, Brandy. You won too, girl.
10: You're a winner. We are winners.
1: We all get a trophy.
8: Yeah.
1: This was amazing. Babe, you did an incredible job.
8: Oh, she's got a hill. She's got a hill.
1: She handled it with grace.
8: Yeah, she did handle it with grace. And Brandy, you've got your little fan. You're there in the golf cart. Thank you both for taking us all around Wild Dunes throughout this past 3 hours. You guys, this was really fun. Should we do it again next year?
1: I say we do it again. Next year, can we schedule another one before the end of the year?
8: Let's book our trip. All right.
1: We'll decide after the show where the next trip is. Yeah. Well, thank you so much to Wild Dunes Resort for hosting us. This has just been incredible, a one-stop destination for all your girls' trip needs.
8: Yeah, thank you for coming along for this ride with us. It's been a fun summer overall. All the Foxweather beach houses we've had all across America, from the Gulf to the Atlantic.
1: Hey, girls, we made it out of the group chat.
8: It's the Foxweather beach house girls' trip.
1: You guys, we work really hard at Foxweather, so we deserve a little bit of fun and, of course, those belly laughs. That has been my favorite part of this entire trip.
8: Yeah, agreed. And so, should preface it, Bane and Brandy are going to be out there, a little bit of a challenge. Who can have the most fun? Of course, we've already had a lot of fun, and we'll be spotlighting all of those things throughout the next 3 hours.
11: This is going to be a mocktail fun for all ages take on one of our signature cocktails, the Charleston Sunset. You've got peach nectar. We've got cream of coconut, pineapple, orange, cranberry.
8: All the fun happens after the kids go to sleep.
11: Absolutely.
8: All right, thank you.
11: This is good all time today.
12: We have the signature seafood pasta. That's fettuccine with mussels, white shrimp, scallops, and crawfish. We have a cream sauce mounted with a little Cajun butter.
13: So good. It was great.
14: Yeah.
13: I think that might be my favorite part.
15: Love my scallops and the shrimp.
16: From the moment you get here, we're going to welcome you with a smile on our face. Mm-hmm. We're going to lead you to the back. We're going to introduce you to everything that we offer here. We have vitamin C infused showers. We have a spa garden with 2 heated plunge pools. We also have a sanctuary like we're standing in now with zero gravity chairs and then infrared saunas. So from the moment you get here, we just expect you to relax and let go of everything and not feel guilty about it.
1: Y'all good to go?
8: Let's do it.
1: Fantastic. Let's do it. Very good. Plenty of hurricanes throughout the years. Fires were a really big issue. Even had tornadoes, you know, over the years. Now, the biggest hurricane to make landfall in the city of Charleston was Hurricane Hugo back in 1989.
17: So right now we're on the flight deck.
18: This is the coolest part, I think.
17: Absolutely.
18: This is totally ghost tour.
17: This is the CIC.
4: This is the brains of an aircraft carrier. All the information that's coming in is getting spread throughout the ship. You know, you're telling your anti-aircraft gunners the position of incoming aircraft, whether they're identified or unidentified. Uh-huh. So all of that information has to get to where it needs to go.
5: Whew. This is one of the best views in Charleston. This would have been an old radar platform, would have been a radar unit sitting here. But it shows us, Mount Pleasant, Sullivan's Island, Fort Sumter, Castle Pinckney, and all of downtown. So this is one of the great views.
1: There are a lot of restaurants that you have at the resort. We ate at Coastal Provisions last night. The menu was amazing. So that's one for the girls' trip memories.
0: Yes.
1: I might have to retire those dance moves.
0: That was, I know. Well, I know I'm a millennial, so my hands are always up in the air. I don't know
1: it
0: how to
1: It is a millennial thing. Gen Z is probably looking at us like, what?
9: So it's going to be tough to see who actually is going to be having the most fun.
10: And, I mean, I think it's going to be me, right?
9: I think it might be me. Are you kidding me? Well, I mean, you say.
10: Yeah, you do have a lot of fun.
9: We're having too much
10: I'm
9: fun.
10: I'm going to have more.
9: And you know what? We've been having so much fun for the entirety
10: together.
9: Of Girls Trip.
10: Yeah.
9: It has been a blast. So we have
10: laughed a lot.
9: Maybe a little bit too much, but a little bit of work has been done. We promise.
10: I mean, a little.
9: Just a little bit.
10: We'll share why we've been laughing so much, too, though. You guys will get the behind the scenes and the in-the-moment fun here during this show.
14: Mm-hmm. I am at Salt Boutique. I am about to have so much fun trying on some outfits. We're going to get styled because that is necessary for a girl's trip.
17: They're so perfect and beautiful. Here's the second
14: perfect
17: one.
14: Fit.
17: Sorry, you're really good at this. Well, of course. So I got the job.
14: Okay.
9: Brandy, watch out. This is the best. Oh my gosh.
19: Sugar coma.
9: Are you kidding me? I gotta test this out. Oh my gosh. Chef Rob, this is gonna be incredible. All right, here I go. All right, one little taste for the road, you guys. Oh my God. Marissa, Melanie.
1: You just kept going.
9: I would say I'm
1: chair,
9: but I don't think there's gonna be anything left.

0: from Beach House. It's the Girls Trip Edition. We're joining you live from Wild Dunes Resort on the Isle of Palms. Yeah, this music playlist, it's just gonna making us want to dance.
1: It makes you want to dance,
0: It's a great playlist. All about girls. Inspiring women.
1: And we

0: All right, right now on Fox Weather. Significant travel delays expected along the eastern seaboard. We've got storms shooting up from NYC right down to Philly into Washington this afternoon through tonight. We've got downpours that are going to be moving pretty slowly, and they're going to be capable of producing at least 2 to 4 inches of rain per hour. We'll see where they line up. Fox Weather, also your Hurricane HQ. Hawaii looking right back to back tropical threats. The Big Island is facing a new wave of flooding. Rain is a potential out there for this weekend. Maybe some more power outages, too. Tropical Depression 2 poised to become a hurricane, maybe off to the west of that island. So we'll see where that goes also. And the monsoon thunderstorms, they threaten to bubble up one more time for the lower half of the Four Corners. That's New Mexico. That's southern Arizona. We had dust storms last night. Had some power outages as well. More storms are going to start shooting up later on this afternoon. That's all right now on Fox Weather Now. What's going on, everybody? Great to see you this afternoon. I'm Bob Van Dillon in for Ian Oliver, and this is Fox Weather Now. We got a lot of stories breaking out right here, right? Look at this big swath of severe weather. It's a possibility from NYC right down the I-95. All the way back down into Charlotte, North Carolina. So that's a level 2 out of 5 on the bad scale. Yeah, we got severe thunderstorms already ripping it up. You can see the yellow box is North Carolina, Virginia. A tornado warning was out there for Maryland. More severe weather ripping up around lower parts of Pennsylvania. That's one story. The other one we've got going on is this. This is Tropical Depression 2C. C is for the Central Pacific. And you can see what we got going on right now. It's about a 35-mile-per-hour wind storm. We'll get the full details on this. We got our hurricane specialist, Brian Norcross. He's coming up here shortly. He's going to tell us all about this. The Big Island, you guys right now, not in that cone, but look how close you are. So we're going to have that forecast for you coming up as well. But let's start with this. Severe thunderstorms have been in the forecast now for the last several days, marching through the Midwest right now into the Mid-Atlantic states. We've got a brand new tornado watch that just popped up here. That includes Philadelphia, Baltimore, and Washington, D.C., in the lower half of New Jersey. Look at Frederick, Maryland, taking it on the chin right now. 84-degree temperature, winds right now out of the southwest at about 10, but that is a heavy shot of rain as it continues to go through. So here's what it looks like. Brand new tornado watch going till 10 p.m. That's kind of right in the middle of the severe thunderstorm watch. It also goes through 10, which has bigger real estate. And that goes all the way to central Jersey, right down into northern parts of North Carolina. Watch the rain shield right now, and it's been pretty good. We've been watching this for the last several hours. Here is our low-pressure center. It looks like right there we got a nice little mesoscale convective vortex, really a little spin going on within the rain itself. That's all going to roll in this direction, and that could spark up a new round of severe weather once it gets into the Delaware Valley. We do have a couple of warnings. The one that's most, look at the worst one right now. I'm looking at this. That's a tornado warning right there around Maryland. So you've got that by Chestertown. We've got this one-inch size hail reports as well. I got this as we zoom into the region. You're looking at that nice little hook echo also. So there it is. That is what we're watching. Put on that velocity, and there is a definite couplet going on right about there, okay? So if there's a tornado, it's going to be south of Chesterton right now, and it's moving to the east at roughly 20 miles per hour. So it's not whipping too hard, but there is some definite signs of rotation. That's that green-shaded area as it started on the west flank of that box and now rolling over towards the east. So that's a tornado-worn storm right there. That's all rolling into areas by Delaware later on if it holds itself together. But that's a supercell, and it's one of those ones that we call discrete. It's ahead of the main line. It's that cold front way back to the west. As that moves over to the east, you can see possibly more of these develop. So there is that tornado threat for the rest of the afternoon into the middle part of this evening. Get down to the south. We got showers and thunderstorms breaking out by Wakefield and you get by Norfolk too. All these right here are capable of producing at least 60 mile per hour wind gusts, right? You can see right there on the radar. 75.75 inch hail makers. So less than an inch. Hail is really not the big problem. It's going to be the gusty winds out of this. Little extra twist. We may see a possible tornado out there also. But right now, it's right by Hampton in the Rhodes area right there. Talking about Hampton Roads, Norfolk, the Tidewater of Virginia. You guys are getting slammed right now. Then you get down to the south. Here you're in North Carolina. This is Rocky Mount all the way back down towards Smithfield. It's a highly populated area. Check out this little line right there as well. That is the outflow boundary, the breeze from the thunderstorm complex. As that races out ahead of it, it'll probably run in and spark more thunderstorms ahead of this. So wave after wave of showers and storms. Most of these are going to be heavy rainmakers, but definitely we're going to see pop-up isolated severe thunderstorms over the next several hours. So keep it here. We'll have it for you. South of New York, essentially, you say south of I-95 area. That's who gets it hit the hardest all the way down through Charlotte. And we do have that tornado threat again. Got a brand-new tornado watch. It just got issued. It does include Washington and Baltimore all the way through Philadelphia. And that's a level 2 out of 5 on the bad scale. for the possibility of tornadoes today. So we're watching this. The other big factor, so about the heavy rain. This thing started out across the Midwest overnight last night. Now it's picking up some steam as that warm front lifts in. Look at the rain. Look at the showers. Look at the storms. A little development with the daytime heating. Here you are at 6 o'clock, and now you got the big old line just parked outside of Philadelphia, dragging down into Charlotte. So that's the main line we'll be following later on today. By this evening, it gets into the NYC area. Ultimately, it gets into the Boston metro area overnight tonight as well with some very heavy rain. So a tough little spot we're watching for the I-95 corridor starting to get very active. All right, we're also watching this. This just popped up here earlier this morning. That is Tropical Depression 2C, C for Central Pacific. And you see the visible satellite imagery looks pretty healthy on one side, but maybe not as healthy on the other side. A little dry air working in there. But let's get to the expert, our hurricane specialist, Brian Norcross. He's been watching this right now. And Brian, here we go again. Hawaii has to watch out for yet another storm in less than a week.
1: Yeah, and the worst part about this is, of course, that folks there in the southern part of the Big Island of Hawaii are just really suffering. I mean, there are people still without power and with very limited access, if any access at all, even to get on the roads because bridges were washed out. And, I mean, it's really terrible on the southern end of Hawaii, of the Big Island of Hawaii. So, and this is kind of coming that way. But the news is sort of good this afternoon on this, relatively speaking. A storm's going to come their way, but maybe not too terribly bad. We cross our fingers and hope. All right, so 35-mile-an-hour winds is the estimate right now from the Hurricane Center. 1,006 millibars, moving west-northwest at 16. You see, moving in the general direction of Hawaii. Let's look at a close-up here, the visible picture, like a photograph from space, so we can really see what's going on. And you see there is a circulation, there's a defined circulation, but over here, as Bob was saying, this is dry air that's wrapping into it. Tropical systems don't like dry air because they're moist systems, so we only have kind of a half of a storm now. That's why they're carrying it as a tropical depression, till they have some good evidence that they're that the circulation maintains itself, and there are at least 40-mile-an-hour winds over in this band here. Now, this band here is going to be pretty healthy, and if it does come together, I think that band is going to continue. So displaced from the system, we're going to have another band like we did with Lala that is pretty strong and pretty intense. So we're just going to keep that in mind. But take a look here how far it is. Still a good ways from Hawaii, 960 miles as of the 11 a.m. Eastern, 5 a.m. Hawaii time advisory. So a lot can happen. And as we always say, when a system is just developing, the errors in the forecast tend to be greater. So here's the cone as it stands right now. And you have to imagine the cone should be wider because of the intrinsic uncertainty in a system that hasn't yet developed. But in any case, the idea is that the storm intensifies. They have it up to a 70-mile-an-hour tropical storm, which you remember, that was the forecast for Lala. But then they quickly start decreasing it because not only is the dry air there, the upper-level winds become more hostile as it moves by the Hawaiian Islands. So this doesn't have as sort of conducive an environment around it or in front of it as Lala did. But the question is, where is the center? If the center stays down here somewhere, then that core that kind of came up over the southern end of the Big Island in Lala is not going to be there. It's going to be farther south. So let's take a look at what we can learn from the various models here in just one second. But I want to show you the dry air. Look at it. This is all this orangey out here is dry air and even the gray. And look at that kind of pushing in down here in this direction. So this thing is going to fight against that as it comes up this way. And over in here, if you look, You can make out that there's this kind of shape like this. So the winds are going to be blowing against it. Again, and inconducive environment for it to strengthen. Okay, so here's the model. There's the moisture model, and there you see the moisture just on one side, and you see lighter greens on the other side indicates there's a bunch of dry air over in there, and there's lots of dry air up ahead. So here we go, forward in time, and that moisture arrives late on Saturday. This will be Saturday evening Hawaii time. All the times up here are going to be in Hawaii time. And you can make out that there's a lot of kind of light green, even mixed in up here with the dark green. There's light green in there, which indicates that there's dry air that's mixing in there. So we also notice that the core of this thing is down here, and this is kind of an outer band up in here. Now, the outer band can produce a lot of rain, as we saw in Lala. So we're going to be ready for rain on the Big Island. But, you know, if this works out and the center stays far enough south, that's going to be good. Now, I hasten to add here that remember what happened in Lala. We had these big mountains up here, and that wanted to pull this thing north here. So we're going to see. The Hurricane Center is not indicating anything like that in its forecast. This is not as strong a storm, and it's a little farther south. So hopefully this can just cruise on by and not be affected by the, by those big mountains. Here looks like the peak time. This would be early on Sunday, Hawaii time on the Big Island when most of the moisture is arriving. Nothing yet in Honolulu on Sunday. And then you see Sunday later in the day, it affects all of the Hawaiian islands and moving past, although this is moving along at a pretty good clip. Then by Monday, just some showers left over the Hawaiian islands, still not completely cleared out. When we look at the various computer models, we have two schools of them here. One of the AI models, that's the blue and the green there, and the other, this is the European model. But the European model in our system here hasn't updated yet for the afternoon, and we think it's going to kind of move closer to the AI models, and that is going to be the idea that most of these go by to the south of the Big Island. So this is a question of where could the center be? And the way you read this, you just say, okay, what's the consensus if you average all those? And clearly you can see the consensus is down to the south. Then moving along, they kind of scatter because the system gets weaker and it's less well-defined. So this would be a weaker system. So we're going to see if this group here ends up closer to that group there later on this afternoon when we look at it at 5 o'clock. And then moving on out. These down here are the GFS, by the way, which has just completely lost it this year, so we don't really pay much attention to that. So there's the consensus of all the traditional models, the non-AI models. There's the Google model right there. So there's a high consensus at the moment that it's a decent distance south of the Big Island and south of the Hawaiian Islands. And then here are the various possibilities from Google. And now they have even none of the possibilities over the island, but they do have some here that come up in here that would bring more moisture to all of the Hawaiian Islands. So we'll continue to look at this closely, obviously. There's the wind speeds, nothing too terrible, tropical storm. A couple get it to hurricane, but not in the vicinity of the island. It doesn't get to the islands until over here. So tropical storm would be the consensus there. All right, just something to mention. In the Pacific, we have a couple systems here staying offshore, although one remnants may head this way over toward Hawaii next week, which is just remnants. And there's a new place in the Atlantic. Look where it is. That's Portugal and Spain over there. Non-tropical system has a 20% chance of turning into something tropical just to be different and unusual in this unusual hurricane season. Bob?
0: Yeah, that is great. I was remarking at that before. It's like, listen, if we're going to the Iberian Peninsula to get our next D-name storm, you know that the hurricane season has been whacked out so far, right?
1: Yeah, exactly.
0: Brian Norcross, our hurricane specialist. Thanks, buddy. We'll get back to you again in just a little bit. Great report. Appreciate you. All right, coming on up, today's Fox Weather Beachhouse. If you missed it, it wrapped up about 15 minutes ago. And we're going to get a peek at what the gals are doing down there again. It was the all-girls beach edition. I missed out. We'll talk to Marissa Torres when we come back. That's all coming up right after the break, everybody. Stick around.

0: Welcome back to Fox Weather Now, everybody. Bob Van Dillen in for Ian Oliver. I want to show you the big board, what's going on across the region. And a big thing that we've got going that just got issued is Tornado Watch. And for major cities for the East Coast, we're watching Philadelphia down the I-95 area into Baltimore, Washington, D.C., and the northern half of the Delmarva Peninsula. Tornado Watch goes until 10 p.m. So we got a lot of action bubbling up right now. I don't see any more tornado warnings breaking out at this point, which is good. That little cell that came right off the Chesapeake running right through extreme eastern Maryland is not going to get into Delaware. No longer warned, but you can see the big slug of rain peeling right out from central PA into the Poconos. And when that happens, it's going to rain itself out to about 2 to 4 inches per hour. Luckily, they'll be on the move, but still, flooding is going to be a major concern over the next few days. Let me zoom into this area. That's a storm that was tornado warned before, no longer tagged with a tornado warning, which is good news. Still has that nice supercell look to it, though, for sure. And it's drifting to the east at about 20 miles per hour. It's one of those discrete thunderstorm cells ahead of the main frontal boundary that's beginning to bubble up. So we still have a severe thunderstorm warning that's out there by Leesburg. You're looking at winds of about 60 miles per hour. The one by Frederick is no longer severe either. That's some good news, but the heavy rain is definitely in play. Get down the south a bit farther, though. Now you're at Hampton Roads at the Norfolk area, the Tidewater. I mean, it is a glow. Look at the storms that just bubbled up with that daytime heating. Everything going down towards the south in areas by North Carolina. We've already got some issues at the airports, obviously. Philadelphia, you're going to get under the gun here shortly. Eventually, later on this afternoon, through the evening hours, NYC, Newark, JFK, LaGuardia, you're all going to get some problems. Same with the Baltimore area, D.C. So that's going to be a big problem at the airports for your Thursday evening commute. I hate to even bring it up, but look at the storms are now close to I-8D. You're getting in towards the Dulles area, getting into areas by Reagan National, ground stop right now. Departure delays for BWI. So, yeah, Baltimore, you guys already have some problems as well. So far, the airfield has not been hit yet, but it doesn't matter because they're all across the board. You get up the line a little bit farther. Here's the New York City metro area. You can see Newark ground delay going on right now with your program. Same with LaGuardia and JFK. Ground delays, and it's just starting now because the showers and thunderstorms are out there. All right, we just wrapped up the Fox Weather Beach House. Well, they're the ladies right there in the pool. That was out there at the Isle of Palms. Oh, Wild Dunes Resort. Been there. Played some golf. I'd love to do it one time. Like, this was a work trip. Well, let's bring in Marissa Torres. She was just out there. She's been to plenty of these beach houses with me. This one I wasn't allowed to go to. It was a ladies only. But I was telling everybody before, like, are you jealous you're not there? I'm like, a little bit until I saw the heat index forecast. It was 113 to 114. It's like, y'all have fun with that one, Marissa.
1: Well, we just got back from Gulf Shores, Alabama, where the heat index was also about 110 to 115. It's a hot week in the south, southeast, but I do feel very fortunate to have all the beach houses with you. But this was the first one that was all female, which usually I am the only female on these trips. It was really fun and really thankful to the crew that helped make all of these things happen, as well as Wild Dunes Resort, where I am. The pools behind me, six in total. One's actually at the spa. One's a lap pool, one's adults only, and we were able to sample as much as we possibly could of the 1,600 acres of fun here. And if pools aren't your thing, Bob, you know how I feel about sand, but we do have the Atlantic behind me. It's been a really great trip and really excited that we can feature yet again one of America's favorite beaches with the Fox Weather Beach House. There's us getting real dirty in the sand with the water, by the way. It's warm. So I wouldn't say it was refreshing, but it did feel nice to be able to get in there in addition to the pools that we were able to visit. And then the other part of it was the candy. As you know, especially viewers, if you've been along for any of the rides with the Fox Weather Beach Houses, we eat, and we eat very well. The sweet spot there, we took to King Street in Charleston, and we were able to visit River Street Suites. That's where we are here. And they gave us some really, really chocolatey covered goodness, as well as the pecan pralines. And then we had to get dinner, so we went to Fleet Landing Restaurant. And that's, if you are familiar with dining in Charleston, Fleet Landing is one of the most popular spots you can be. They've had some renovations, and they've really just made it sparkle, especially when it comes to being outside in the outdoor area. We had a lot to eat, a lot of seafood, the fried green tomatoes. Those may have been my favorite, but then honestly, it was kind of hard to choose. The drinks, we did a mocktail version, and I can't remember the name of the drink, but I know the mocktail version was the sunrise, and then the adult version with the alcohol, that was the sunset, because, you know, after sunset, that's when all the real fun happens. And, okay, what else did we do? Oh, we went on a boat. We went on a boat. We did not drive it. Bob is very familiar with me and my driving skills, specifically when it comes to golf carts and Ski-Doos or Sea-Doos or whatever. But we were on a pontoon boat. We got splashed. We were filming a TikTok. We got a big wave, and that wave, I don't know. I think Melanie got soaked more than any of us, and then she had to go do a live shot right after that. But that was us on the pontoon boat. We went over to Isle of Palms Marina. We also bought some merch over at the outpost there. The hat selection was unreal. And then we had to do a little bit of history, and we were able to visit, that's the USS Yorktown. So I think one of the really fascinating things about Charleston, and this city is really growing on me, is the history here. So Charleston was established back in the late 1600s. So the city of Charleston itself is well over 300 years old. And you have the USS Yorktown there, which is a huge piece of history for the US Navy. It also, they took out the USS Yorktown for retrieval of the Apollo 8 astronauts. So you can visit it. There's a museum. And hey, find some AC along the way, which is always a treat. So yes, we have had a spectacular time. You hate to see it end, but Bob, the reality is sometimes a good time has to end for a new one to begin. And that's just about all the poetry I have in me right now, but it's been a good time.
0: That's all you got. And you guys look great. I mean, it was great to see Brandy out there and Melanie as well. Same with you. Bane, again, with the lack of sunscreen. She looks like a lobster again. Did she not learn from the last time?
1: She did a little bit better. We were all trying to be very conscious of our sunscreen application. But then between the sweat and everything else, and then the rogue wave, you just application,
0: awesome.
1: Right, throughout the day.
0: Yeah, also tell Brandy, thank you very much. We got this in the mail. It was like, I don't think you can ship these over state lines. Then I open up, oh, it's sargasm. Sarcasm.
1: Right, we all thought it looked like something else.
0: Yeah, I was like, okay. But yeah, it's that vile weed that washes up on the shores in the southeast. It smells like absolute death. But tell her thank you for that package. We appreciate that as well. Good stuff, Marissa, as always.
1: I will pass along the message.
0: All right, thank you. Marissa, awesome to watch you guys at the beach house. Great. Let's get to the southwest. Did you guys see this from just yesterday? Dust storm, another one sweeping right across southern Arizona. Big old thunderstorms develop in the afternoon with the daytime heating. Nice little outflow boundary ahead of that. Picks up the dust and slams it in there, and the visibility goes right down the toilet. I mean, it just gets bad. So the monsoon, it's back one more time today. In fact, if you look at the last few hours now, things are starting to bubble on up. The actual flow of the air mass, I mean, it's a slow mover, but it's going up in this direction. So the thunderstorms develop in the higher terrain, and you're looking at areas right there by southeastern portions of Arizona, lower New Mexico, and coming right out of Colorado into northern New Mexico. Those are the storms that are shooting up now. Each one of these basically will develop a little bit more, and it's going to throw an outflow boundary out, so the dust storm is a possibility later this afternoon. Take it back through Wednesday to Thursday. This is what it looked like overnight last night. Wow, we had a 63-mile-per-hour wind gust up there by Phoenix. You had that wind right across the northern part of the city itself. Power outages, now we're back down to about 4.2 thousand customers without power. And that's from last night alone with the storms that breezed through. So here's what it looked like earlier before. We did have poor air quality. It got down to hazardous at one point. You see it right there. Went very unhealthy to almost hazardous. Because of that, the dust that was in the air, things are clean out temporarily. But I want to show you what's going to happen, because we've got another round of severe thunderstorms possible today. They're starting to bubble up right now. And you can see that 1 out of 5 on a bad scale for severe weather. Main threat's going to be basically gusty winds. Watch them develop with that heating. It goes right up the mountains, and it gets into the lower parts of the elevations by the valley floors. And then it picks up a little bit of steam as it goes back up the mountains on the north side, too, as it goes up and around the bend. What does it mean? It means you're going to see some pockets of heavy rain, downbursts, and you can see the wind flow out of that. And that means they're going to pick up more dust, and there's a possibility of more blowing dust around later on. So this is a wind forecast. Each one of these are thunderstorms. I thought this was cool. Watch them blossom and then spread on out. These are all gust fronts as they move through. I can't pinpoint exactly where it's going to be, but certainly we're going to see some more dust flowing around in the air. You're talking about central Arizona, even the lower part of that state. All right, storms are ripping up right now around the I-95 corridor. Here's a live look at Sky Top, Pennsylvania. We get across the PA side. Nobody's playing golf right there. You get that nice golf course, but with the winds howling about 40, 50 miles per hour, even 60 mile per hour wind gusts, you could rip off a 500-yard drive if it's in the right direction. But I wouldn't be playing in a thunderstorm. Please don't. Hey, we're going to be right back, everybody. More Fox weather rolls on right after the break.

0: And welcome back to Fox Weather Now, everybody. I'm Bob Van Dillon, in for Ian Oliver. It's the bottom of the hour, but we're still tracking the same thing. We've got some rough weather ahead for areas by the I-95. In fact, it's already lit up around Maryland and the Delaware, lower parts of Jersey, peeling out of Pennsylvania. That's a lot of rain as it all edges over towards the east at a pretty good clip at this point. And then it picks up intensity. Virginia, North Carolina, the severe weather threat is real. It's going on right now, so we'll be tracking that out. Also, more showers, more storms developing tomorrow. A little farther down in the south, we've got that going on. But you can see what it looks like here. We do have 9 severe thunderstorm warnings, no more tornado warnings. That's some good news. But then you look out across the Pacific, and we got this brand new big guy right there. That is Tropical Depression 2CC for Central Pacific. There's Hawaii. You guys are not in that error cone, but it's very close, right? It's a shave and a haircut. You're going to get some rain, and that could be heavy. We'll hear from our hurricane specialist, Brian Norcross. He'll break it all down for us again a little bit later on in the show. But right now, let's get right to it. We got the rain, we got the flooding events, and we got the severe weather as a good possibility throughout the rest of the 6 o'clock hour into basically getting into midnight before things begin to wind down a bit. How about Portsmouth, Virginia right now? 94 degrees, but feels like 99. Now, that was clearly taken before the rain hit because you're going to see rain-cooled air in there in that next observation. But that's a messy road. All right, this also, severe thunderstorm watches. The areas that are shaded in yellow, that's a lot of population, right? You're looking at the I-95 essentially just south of New York City, right down into Philadelphia, and then driving into Richmond and Elizabeth City, North Carolina. Within that blob, got a tornado threat. So we got a tornado watch going on through 10 p.m. as well, which includes the big cities of Washington, D.C., Philadelphia, Baltimore, but not quite into the New York City metro, but certainly South Jersey. So here's the big situation. We got this big old complex rolling in. It's essentially upper-level and mid-level energy rolling out from the Ohio Valley. It took on a lot of rain. Look at the little spin on this guy right there, a little MCV, a little mesoscale convective vortex that developed and now rolling right through eastern and central Pennsylvania. That eventually is going to make this kind of a direction towards the Trenton area, which means a little uptick in shear is a possibility. That's why I got that tornado watch from essentially there down to the south. Here's what's happening right now. Here's Harrisburg. So now you're watching the Susquehanna River Valley. This one is actually tagged tornado possible as he's zeroing towards Carroll. This is York County, Pennsylvania. On the other side, that's Lancaster County. That's the Susquehanna River. And you see a little bit of it's a broad circulation for sure, but there's definitely some broad circulation going on right there, meaning it is rotating. I don't see a tight circulation, meaning a tornado, but it is tagged tornado possible, but it is warned for 60-mile-per-hour winds. And the whole thing is moving over to the east at roughly 20 to 30 miles per hour. Down the line a little bit farther, this is the Washington area. That's the Beltway. Look at that big storm by Gaithersburg, right? It's not severe at this point, but the heavy rain is there for sure. And if you're driving around 270 at this point, that's blinding rain ready to hit you. So be prepared. You're going to see this slowdown out there on the highways. And it's not just there. It's going to go all the way up to areas by New York City by late this afternoon through the evening hours. Then you get down to the south. Look at this. That's a big old line, big old thunderstorm complex over Norfolk, Virginia. Heavy rain. These rainfall rates instantaneous today, going for 2 to 4 inches per hour. So that's a tremendous amount of rainfall, short period of time, zero into that area. And that's for 60-mile-per-hour winds. And when you loop that, it's not moving very quickly at all. And these are the discrete thunderstorms at the head of the main line. And any one of these could turn into a supercell itself. We already had that right around the Chesapeake rolling into Maryland. At this point, though, things are beginning to calm down tornado warning-wise. We don't have it right now, but keep it here because a watch is issued until at least 10 p.m. Be watching this also. So showers, thunderstorms are a good bet for the next few hours. We'll be all over for you. Pull that picture out. We've already got some We already have some reports going on right now. Thunderstorm wind damage. We got some power outages. Duke Energy right there, the ones that supply North Carolina, reporting damage to the equipment due to limbs that have been put down because of the winds, limbs onto the power lines. Here's what we got. Severe thunderstorm threat. It's 2 out of 5 on a bad scale, but it does include a tornado threat. That's right there in the heart of town for Philadelphia, Baltimore, Washington, Atlantic City, down to Dover, Delaware. So let's keep it here. In the heart of that town also, it's my buddy, Norcast Media Group President and CEO, Nor'easter Nick Pittman, joining me right now from New Jersey. You're in Camden right now. Nick, great to see you, my friend. I haven't talked to you in a couple of weeks now.
1: I know. Dude, it has been a little while. I'm surprised it's not past your bedtime or something. No, it's like 3:30 in the afternoon.
0: Give me an hour or so. I'll be able to wind down.
1: Yeah, good to see you. Look, we have a lot of stuff about to go on, but first I want to tell you that I am in front of African penguins. I know you don't really think about hot weather penguins. You usually picture like the Antarctic and ice and all that kind of stuff. But no, apparently there's this species that have developed this like pink skin around their eyes that allows them to allow the body heat to escape, which I thought was super cool to learn. You know, like the more you know. And then when it gets down below 30 degrees in the winter, they actually go inside. So it's kind of counterintuitive to what we would think about. And they're about to go inside soon because it is going to downpour here within the next couple hours. We're certainly watching some heavy thunderstorms come through interior parts of South Jersey. And, you know, looking at radar, there is some broad rotation. It's nothing significant at the moment, but those storms coming across the Delaware Bay, I am 100% in agreement with the upgrading of that severe thunderstorm watch to a tornado watch. When it came out as a severe thunderstorm watch, I was kind of scratching my head because we were talking all day about the 5 to 9% chance of tornadic activity. Plus, I have to remind my friends down in Salem County, Cumberland County, Northern Delmarva, Northern Maryland, you are right in that northeast quadrant of that low that is coming across that boundary. So you get a little excess spin, and that is why that tornado threat is on the table today. Plus, we have dew points that are generally in the low to mid-70s, so that soupiness is helping aid in the development of these very heavy downpours. We've already seen rainfall rates at 2 to 4 inches an hour. So it is absolutely an Amazon rainforest throughout a majority of the area. So we are monitoring these storms very closely. What do you see? What are you pinpointing as the worst of this so far, Bob?
0: Yeah, I'm in total agreement with you. We've got this meso low that's kind of developing right around the middle part of Pennsylvania. You saw that as that rolls in. The upper level jet stream, I mean, you're talking about 150 mile per hour jet stream positioned perfectly to vent these storms in the right entrance region. That's not a good thing either. And we were talking about this morning, the tornado threat. Growing up in Jersey, we don't really get it as much around northern Jersey. But South Jersey, where you are, if you're going to get a tornado day that's not tropical in nature, like a storm coming in, this is the kind of day it's going to be.
1: Absolutely. This is the perfect setup for that. And what we've seen this historically many times over the Mid-Atlantic and South Jersey in particular, anytime you get that boundary sprawled right across the area, just to the south of it, as that meso low comes across, you got to watch out. So for the folks in Atlantic and Cumberland County that are getting beat up with the heavy rain right now, this is not the main event. We are still watching those storms developing out to the west, and they are slowly going to make their way towards Philadelphia by 6 o'clock tonight. And then eventually they'll fall apart. They'll degrade into just areas of very heavy rain towards the coastline. I think the severe weather threat, correct me if I'm wrong, if you disagree, will kind of disintegrate as it heads towards the coastline. So the islands, Brigantine, Asbury Park down to Cape May. You could get some heavy rain, but that severe threat is going to diminish. Still get some gusty winds and whatnot, but I would say the Philly metro area, the southwest corner of South Jersey, that is where we have the greatest threat through the evening tonight.
0: Yes, sir. I agree with you 100%. Great as always, Nick. It's great to talk to you, man. You got to come on the broadcast more often. I appreciate you.
1: Well, I'm going to be up there on Friday, so I'll see you then in person.
0: Yeah, that's right. Next Friday, you'll be here. So before that time happens, so be prepared. Watch out for the pink-eyed penguins behind you. My goodness.
1: That sounds horrible.
0: It really does. But they're beautiful animals. Anyway, Norcast Media Group President and CEO, Nor'easter Nick Pittman. Great to see you, my friend.
1: All right. See you later.
0: All right, Fox Weather, also your Hurricane HQ. Hawaii facing the possibility of more tropical rains after Lala smashed the Big Island and the rest of them over this past weekend. We had over 40 inches of rain drop around the Big Island. Remember, we had 140 mile per hour wind gust right on Mauna Kea. It's probably not going to happen with this one, as Brian Norcross was saying. But if you look at this imagery right now, you can see what looks to me like two storms, really. You got this one on this side. Your area of low pressure is right about here. On the other side, not much going on. I mean, it almost looks like a yin-yang, right? Because you've got that dry air getting entrained within the circulation, and it's buzzing down that east side. So at this point, not drastic acceleration of the winds around the center. So that's good news. Not going to watch for rapid intensification. But if you look at the visible satellite imagery and you try to detect where that low-level circulation is actually centered, now they're going to fly into this. Hurricane Hunters tomorrow morning at about 2:30 Hawaiian time. In the morning, so overnight tonight, we'll see if we can get a nice little fix on where the actual center of circulation is at the surface. But at this point, it looks pretty healthy on the west side, maybe not as healthy on the east side. So here is what we know for Hawaii. We're calling for tropical storm-like conditions possible as early as Saturday evening across the Big Island. What does it mean? It means very

unfurling a little bit right about here. It's starting to get into a little bit of shear, some cooler waters. And even when you look at the thunderstorms, these are the bright shades of red, not as many being detected around the center of circulation, which would be that eye wall. So you don't see as much going on right there, but the outflow still looks pretty good. All right, we do have the watches out there, the warnings also. Those are the areas that are shaded in pink. You can see how stretched out it is from Honolulu. I mean, it's way away from that region, so we're not too worried anymore for that region. Where's it go? Kind of bend hooks up away towards past Midway, and eventually by Sunday, hopefully, you're not talking about Lala any longer. Next thing we're watching, it's a 10% shot and goes up to 80% chance of turning into a tropical depression or a storm. That is going to be over the next 7 days. What does this thing do? It does steer offshore, but it's not making a beeline to the west like the other guys are, right? This one's moving a little farther up to north and west, which means some of that moisture might get dragged on up towards the northern end of the Baja area into California. So that's something to be following over the next couple of days as well. So we are definitely not even done. All right, listen, the Washington area, you're belting it off right now because you have got some storms going in there today. You got the Freedom 250 Grand Prix. You got practice on Saturday morning, starts at 9 o'clock. You got the race at 1 o'clock. It's the IndyCars racing at about 140 to 180 miles per hour at Pennsylvania Avenue. Lincoln never did that. Well, we got the forecast on that race coming up, you guys, coming up after the break. And we'll be talking to Outkick as well, what they think about the race. Stick around, everybody. Glad to see you on this Thursday afternoon. We'll be right back.

0: Thursday afternoon. Hottest temperature in the land right now, 109 in Chickasaw, Oklahoma. So there you go. Look at the radar picture. Here it is. A main batch now rolling right out of the Poconos into northwest New Jersey. That's the Delaware River. Look at that big stout line of rain headed in that direction. Flooding is going to be a huge concern. I know we got the severe weather breaking out also. This entire strip from New York City down to Philadelphia has a 3 out of 4 on the bad scale for flash flooding for this afternoon. So let me zip into the area. You can see the localized radar shots coming out of Harrisburg, Pennsylvania. One severe thunderstorm warning. That is the Mason-Dixon line. You can see it right there. It's all rolling out of York County right now towards Lancaster. So I went to school in Millersville right here. As a meteorology major, got to love this stuff. But if you're driving on the roads, not so much. You can see the winds right now going for about 60 miles per hour. This guy does have by Hanover tornado possible tag with it. So we'll be following this for sure, the entire region under a tornado watch until 10 p.m. this evening. Look down to the south a little bit farther. Here is Norfolk, Virginia. Still getting plowed by heavy rain as it heads towards Virginia Beach. This one has 60 mile per hour wind gusts. Also, as it rolls over towards the east by Virginia Beach, you're looking at some showers, but the lightning, it's kind of electric for you also. Then down the line a little bit farther, look at this. Now you're dropping down into eastern North Carolina. That's a mean line that's developed, and we're watching for winds here of 60 miles per hour. So that's going to be the factor for the next few hours for sure. Airports already starting to take some hits out of this also. All right, not the only thing we've got going on. Nation's capital gearing up to burn some rubber this weekend. We got the IndyCar hosting the Freedom 250, the Grand Prix. That's out there, the Grand Prix of Washington, D.C. That's on Sunday. Now, the race is going to start happening on 1 o'clock on Sunday, but we got the storms are in the forecast for your practice races on Monday. So here is that ROWI risk of weather impact. Again, we've got that weak front of boundary that's kind of hanging out there now. It's going to gradually drift over. We've actually gone up a little bit. This is good. Yesterday, you were watching the ROWI for your 1 o'clock race. It looked like the latter part of the race was a bad one. It was a high risk of weather problems with the showers and thunderstorms. It's actually loosened up a little bit. So if they can thread the needle, it looks like things will be maybe just fine. So we'll see. Keep your fingers crossed for your Sunday afternoon in Washington, D.C. So let's bring in somebody who knows a little bit about burning rubber, Zach Dean. He's the motorsports columnist for OutKick. Zach, great to see you, my friend. Thanks for being here this afternoon. It's a different kind of racing, but they can race in rain, but it's like a sheet of ice out there.
1: Yeah, rain is always tricky. The good news about any sort of motorsports, IndyCar, NASCAR, is that if you're on a road course, which they are going to be on at the nation's capital, you can race in the rain. You can put on wet weather tires and you can race in it. It is not, you're not going to go as fast. You're going to have a lot slower cars and traffic, but you can race in the rain. Can't do it in the lightning and the thunder, but rain shouldn't be an issue. Heat will be an issue. It's very muggy, and these cars don't have power steering, so it is going to be a test for these guys on Sunday.
0: And it's a brand new track, right? I mean, they roped off parts of Pennsylvania Avenue, Independence Avenue as well. On Tuesday, I got to see one of these cars up close in Times Square, and Zach, I got to interview Joseph Newgarden. He won the Indy 500 twice, right, in a row. And I was asking him, how fast do you think you can bring these cars up to on Pennsylvania Avenue? He doesn't really know because they've never done it before.
1: Not only have they never done it, it's because the logistics of the thing are so complicated with it being in the city. They don't have a lot of practice. They really only can scrub out one day and a few hours of practice and qualifying. You know, a lot of IndyCar, NASCAR, you have Friday, Saturday practices. It's not the case here. They're going to have to kind of squeeze in all this practice on a few hours on Saturday, see what they can't do, can do. You know, how fast can you go along? You see down Pennsylvania Ave, that's a pretty good straightaway there. Can you get up to 200? I don't know. We're probably going to find out along with these guys on Saturday and Sunday, so that'll be interesting to watch.
0: Yeah, he did say, I asked him right off the bat. He goes, maybe 160, 180. We really don't know. But that's only for about, it's 0.4 miles, that little stretch on Pennsylvania Avenue. Then they got these 7 almost hairpin turns I got to deal with. So what are you looking forward to in this race? It should be really fun to watch.
1: It's going to be fun to watch. I really, when you look at a race like this, it's a spectacle as much as it is a race. You know, you're there for what is it going to look like? What are the scenes? What's the crowd look like? How is it going to look like with the Capitol in the background? You know, are we going to see the White House? You know, who knows? You know, they announced earlier today that the president's going to be there and what he calls the Beast, I assume, which is a big limo that's probably going to lead him around for a pace lap. He's done that at the 500 before. So just the spectacle of what this is going to look like and the backdrop of having Washington, D.C. is going to be pretty amazing to watch. And, you know, as far as the racing goes, you kind of hit the nail on the head. You don't know until you know. And that in itself is exciting because we're kind of all going to be just kind of seeing how it unfolds.
0: And I'm just thinking the potholes too. I mean, did it pave every single one and you get the raised
1: 250 manhole covers they had to. They had to weld down so they wouldn't pop off during the race. So we'll see how well the construction guys did, because if one of those pops off, oh, it's going to be an issue.
0: I know, because I was looking at the cars, Zach, and their butts are literally a half inch off of the pavement. I mean, those cars are so low.
1: Yep. Yeah, it is. IndyCar, these cars are really fun to watch. They go super fast. Obviously, they go faster than a stock car, a NASCAR. It's what they're meant to do, you know, aerodynamically. So it is a whole different form of racing. And then putting it in an environment like this with so many unknowns and the backdrop of the 250th birthday and everything that comes with it, it's going to be pretty cool to watch.
0: Yeah, I can't wait to do it. I mean, and you're talking about possibly rain making even more slick. Oh, boy, I hope it doesn't rain. I just want to see a nice, fast race. That's Zach Dean, Motorsports columnist for Outkick. Zach, pleasure to talk to you, my friend. Thanks a lot. I appreciate it.
1: Thanks, guys. We'll talk soon.
0: Yeah, buddy. Are you talked about the heat? It's going to be heat out there. It's going to be muggy. It's going to be humid across the nation's capital, way down the south. But you want that real heat and humidity? Go down farther south. How about the low country of South Carolina, northern Florida, and now edging over to Texas and Oklahoma. Now, we've had some very hot days in the last few weeks for sure. 38 records dropped just yesterday alone, including Brownsville, Texas. Hit 100 degrees. That was a tie. Look at Winter Haven, Florida, 99. Tough to get it that hot because it's so humid usually down in Florida. But you stroke 99 degrees there yesterday. Little Rock, Arkansas, that's a breakage by 2 degrees. 107, you broke a record of 105. So there you go. What about today? We did have a weak frontal boundary kind of drape itself around here. And again, we got the rain-cooled air areas up to the north right now. Obviously, severe thunderstorms ripping up the area from, I'd say, Raleigh up I-95 and areas by D.C. right now. But you got the extreme heat warnings also for the low country of South Carolina now shifting over to the west. So it includes Louisiana, Mississippi, the Delta today, all the way up to Oklahoma. And again, in Dallas, 101 right now. Feels like about 103. Oklahoma City is 101 as well. Monroe, 108. Look at that temperature. It's the air temperature with the humidity. It feels like 108 out there. Top feels like temperatures in the United States. Essentially, where does it feel the hottest with the heat index? Mount Pleasant, South Carolina. How about 118? Now you're down there by the low country. Look at it. Columbus, Mississippi feels like 115. Johns Island, again in the low country, 114. So extremely hot temperatures, at least for one more day. Before I let you go, got some showers, some thunderstorms are going to develop for the weekend as well. So that includes same areas are getting smashed right now. Could get some more rainy conditions later on Friday and Saturday and then Sunday. The severe weather, I think the worst of it's going to happen over the next few hours. But you can see the rain showers that are already out there, too. So here's what we got going on for this weekend. We got that dip in the jet stream driving down past Chicago and Cleveland and setting up shop right over the Great Lakes into the Northeast. And when you got that ridge trough, you know somewhere there's going to be some breakouts of weather. And that's what it looks like as we get some energy coming in out of the southeast. So as the jet stream kind of rounds the horn a little bit, picks up that low-level flow, that's across northern Florida, off the coast, and then up the gut through D.C. to New York, the humidity starts to return one more time. So let's just time it out for you for the weekend. Here's what it looks like for essentially Saturday morning. We got that one frontal boundary, which is currently going through right now. You have another one dropping in from the Great Lakes on Saturday afternoon through Sunday, and a wave of low pressure riding on up it. We have a flood threat out there. It's a level 1 out of 4 in a bad scale, but the same areas are getting hammered right now with the heavy rain. So New Haven, Philadelphia, Washington, D.C., these are the high temperature readings for the day, and it's all rain cool there. I mean, it's horrible, right? You're talking about Saturday, you work all week, and you get something like this. How about Sunday? 75 degrees on your afternoon for Boston. Albany a little bit better, but scattered pockets of rain. If we get any kind of daytime heating, more storms are going to shoot up around New York down to Philadelphia and then back to Pittsburgh also. There's the rainfall totals taking you right through Sunday. So on top of what we get today, this is what we got going on for Raleigh, Richmond, into Washington, and New York City as well. The rain continues. Hey, that's not it. We got more coming up with Fox Weather Now.

Welcome back to Fox Weather, everybody. Bob Van Dillon here in for Ian Oliver. Show you the big stories going on across the region now. And the main thing, if you're doing any traveling, if you're doing any kind of road traveling especially, here's the heavy rain across Pennsylvania. But the airports are taking a beating right now as well. We're watching for the storms over Washington, D.C., into Baltimore, up through Philadelphia, even into New York City. So we've got some delays going there. That's going to be a big issue for your third.

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1: What's up, everybody? Great to see you. Right now on Fox Weather, we've got significant delays all across the board from I-95. Say D.C. to Baltimore. You got that all with the showers and thunderstorms developing. Right now looks pretty good in New York, but the clouds are starting to thicken up there by D.C. You got the entire region under a severe thunderstorm watch or tornado watch. We'll show you that coming up also. And Fox Weather is your Hurricane HQ Hawaii. Staring at back-to-back tropical threats from this past weekend with Lala to now Tropical Depression 2. It's going to throw some rain at the Big Island as early as Saturday evening and then scrape the rest of the islands through Sunday into Monday. How much rain? We'll get to look at that, too. And monsoon thunderstorms ready to bubble up, and they're already shooting around, looks like, lower Arizona, New Mexico, right out of Colorado. We'll show you the forecast for there because we had a big old dust storm breeze through yesterday. Could repeat itself again today. It's all right now on Fox Weather Now. What's up, everybody? Bob Van Dillon in for Ian Oliver right now. Great to see you this afternoon. We're following a couple big stories, and here's the number one. We've got that cold front that's draped right across Pennsylvania, and it drifts all the way down towards the Piedmont. So we got some storms ahead of this. The big old area shaded in red, and you talk about population. I mean, more than 30 million from New York City down to Philly and to Washington and Richmond. You're under the gun later on this evening if you're not getting it right now with showers and thunderstorms that are going to turn severe. Then you get over to this picture. Look at that, Hawaii. You're not quite in that error cone for Tropical Depression 2C, but look how close you are. So this is what it looked like with Lala. You kind of got in there and then basically got a nice shot from Lala. This one, not quite as strong of a storm, but you're definitely going to get the impacts with large swells coming in from the southeast first, little breezy conditions, but then rain is going to be the big problem that we're talking about for the Big Island. Mudslides and that steep terrain is a possibility, especially since the ground pretty much saturated after Lala. That's the way it looks here. We'll get a live report coming up later on. We're also going to talk to Brian Norcross. He's coming up here shortly also. All right, start with the severe weather. Here's a threat, and this just popped up earlier. We got a severe thunderstorm watch and a tornado watch just about the same area till 10 p.m. Here is a live look at Norfolk, Virginia, who currently is underneath a heavy shot of rain. It was a severe thunderstorm warning storm right there with 60-mile-per-hour winds. Look at the temperatures. 102 feels like 115. That was pre-rain. You can see a new update there. I bet you it's about 20 to 25 degrees cooler with that rain cool there coming into play. So that's what it looks like in Norfolk right now. Severe thunderstorms affecting just about everybody on that I-95 corridor. Look at the yellow shaded areas. Now you got this. That is a severe thunderstorm watch and peppered inside there like one of those window cookies. That red is a tornado watch, but includes major cities. Washington, up I-95 into Baltimore, into Philadelphia, and that also lasts until about 10 p.m. this evening. Show you the latest radar imagery, and we're going to take it back about 3 hours. Once you look at the rain appeal right out of Pennsylvania, it's all upper-level energy coming in across the Appalachians and then rolling into Pennsylvania. Look at the little swirl in this right there. That's really it looks like a little small vortex is formed right there, right? A mesoscale convective vortex. When that happens, you get a little extra shear, but the only severe thunderstorm warning I have by the area is right out of Chambersburg in towards York County, Pennsylvania. So that's state line with Maryland. You can see York County right there. Still dictating that we could see a tornado drop out of this at any time. But right now, it is a severe thunderstorm, warning storm for 60-mile-per-hour winds, and it's tag tornado possible. So we've got that for York County. The whole thing's sliding in towards Lancaster County, too, eventually. So be prepared, Lancaster, Millersville. You're going to get a shot of heavy rain coming in at the very least. Then you slide it southward, and here's what it looks like by the Beltway. This is Washington, D.C. Look it up there by Maryland. You guys have a nice little complex of very heavy rain. It's not severe, but that is blinding rain. And some of the factors we're going to see coming into play, 2 to 4 inches of rain per hour, possibly, over the same spots. Got some flash flooding concerns out here also. Then you get down to the south. Norfolk, luckily, you guys are no longer underneath that severe thunderstorm warned area, but you still have the heavy rain coming down. Peals of thunder below that right around northern sections of North Carolina. Some reports coming in. Norfolk International, 55-mile-per-hour gust. Almost severe in nature, but you're not quite. You can see, again, towards Raleigh Terrace, 39-mile-per-hour wind gusts as well. Large tree branches down on I-264, though. That's because of the gusty nature of the winds as they come out of the thunderstorms. Later this afternoon, we still have this area shaded in red as that cold front gradually chugs down in this direction. And as it does so, it's going to spark up more weather. And don't forget, you've got that area of low pressure, mid-levels of the atmosphere, lower levels too, sliding right through central Pennsylvania, eventually into the Delaware Valley. And below that, a little extra wind shear. So that's why we've got that level 2 out of 5 on the bad scale for the tornado threat. as we had that tornado watch in effect going through 2 p.m. Talked about the rain. Just about every county save Cape May from New Jersey underneath the flood watch. It goes all the way back down towards Williamsport. That's, by the way, where they're playing the Little League World Series, and the rain has been out there. It's been heavy at times. Take you right through the next few hours. Watch the storms bubble up by about 6 o'clock right into downtown Philadelphia. Could it be any worse timing for your afternoon commute? The answer is no. And then it slides into areas by NYC, eventually rains itself out overnight tonight. But we're going to reload it, and we're going to set up shop again for the weekend with more rain steering into the I-95 for Saturday into Sunday. All right, we're also watching this. This just popped up here earlier this morning. That is Tropical Depression 2C, C for Central Pacific. And you see the visible satellite imagery looks pretty healthy on one side, but maybe not as healthy on the other side. A little dry air working in there. But let's get to the expert, our hurricane specialist, Brian Norcross. He's been watching us right now. And, Brian, here we go again. Hawaii has to watch out for yet another storm in less than a week.
0: Yeah, and the worst part about this is, of course, that folks there in the southern part of the Big Island of Hawaii are just really suffering. I mean, there are people still without power and very limited access, if any access at all, even to get on the roads because bridges were washed out. And, I mean, it's really terrible on the southern end of Hawaii, of the Big Island of Hawaii. So, and this is kind of coming that way. But the news is sort of good this afternoon on this, relatively speaking. A storm's going to come their way, but maybe not too terribly bad. We cross our fingers and hope. All right, so 35-mile-an-hour winds is the estimate right now from the Hurricane Center. 1,006 millibars, moving west-northwest at 16. You see, moving in the general direction of Hawaii. Let's look at a close-up here, the visible picture, like a photograph from space, so we can really see what's going on. And you see there is a circulation, there's a defined circulation, but over here, as Bob was saying, this is dry air that's wrapping into it. Tropical systems don't like dry air because they're moist systems, so we only have kind of a half of a storm now. That's why they're carrying it as a tropical depression, till they have some good evidence that they're that the circulation maintains itself, and there are at least 40-mile-an-hour winds over in this band here. Now, this band here is going to be pretty healthy, and if it does come together, I think that band is going to continue. So displaced from the system, we're going to have another band like we did with Lala that is pretty strong and pretty intense. So we're just going to keep that in mind. But take a look here how far it is. Still good ways from Hawaii, 960 miles as of the 11 a.m. Eastern, 5 a.m. Hawaii time advisory. So a lot can happen, and as we always say, when a system is just developing, the errors in the forecast tend to be greater. So here's the cone as it stands right now, and you have to imagine the cone should be wider because of the intrinsic uncertainty in a system that hasn't yet developed. But in any case, the idea is that the storm intensifies. They have it up to a 70-mile-an-hour tropical storm, which you remember, that was the forecast for Lala. But then they quickly start decreasing it because not only is the dry air there, the upper-level winds become more hostile as it moves by the Hawaiian Islands. So this doesn't have as so conducive an environment around it or in front of it as Lala did. But the question is, where is the center? If the center stays down here somewhere, then that core that kind of came up over the southern end of the big island in Lala is not going to be there. It's going to be farther south. So let's take a look at what we can learn from the various models here in just one second. But I want to show you the dry air. Look at it. This is all this orangey out here is dry air, and even the gray. And look at that kind of pushing in down here in this direction. So this thing is going to fight against that as it comes up this way. And over in here, if you look, you can make out that there's this kind of shape like this. So the winds are going to be blowing against it, again, an inconducive environment for it to strengthen. Okay, so here's the model. There's the moisture model, and there you see the moisture just on one side, and you see lighter greens on the other side indicates there's a bunch of dry air over in there, and there's lots of dry air up ahead. So here we go, forward in time, and that moisture arrives late on Saturday. This will be Saturday evening Hawaii time. All the times up here are going to be in Hawaii time. And you can make out that there's a lot of kind of light green, even mixed in up here with the dark green. There's light green in there, which indicates that there's dry air that's mixing in there. So we also notice that the core of this thing is down here, and this is kind of an outer band up in here. Now, the outer band can produce a lot of rain, as we saw in Lala. So we're going to be ready for rain on the Big Island. But, you know, if this works out and the center stays far enough south, that's going to be good. Now, I hasten to add here that remember what happened in Lala. We had these big mountains up here, and that wanted to pull this thing north here. So we're going to see the Hurricane Center is not indicating anything like that in its forecast. This is not as strong a storm, and it's a little farther south. So hopefully this can just cruise on by and not be affected by, by those big mountains. Here looks like the peak time. This would be early on Sunday, Hawaii time on the Big Island when most of the moisture is arriving. Nothing yet in Honolulu on Sunday. And then you see Sunday later in the day, it affects all of the Hawaiian islands and moving past, although this is moving along at a pretty good clip. Then by Monday, just some showers left over the Hawaiian Islands, still not completely cleared out. When we look at the various computer models, we have two schools of them here. One of the AI models, that's the blue and the green there, and the other, this is the European model. But the European model in our system here hasn't updated yet for the afternoon, and we think it's going to kind of move closer to the AI models, and that is going to be the idea that most of these go by to the south of the Big Island. So this is a question of where could the center be? And the way you read this, you just say, okay, what's the consensus if you average all those? And clearly you can see the consensus is down to the south. Then moving along, they kind of scatter because the system gets weaker and it's less well-defined. So this would be a weaker system. So we're going to see if this group here ends up closer to that group there later on this afternoon when we look at it at 5 o'clock. And then moving on out. These down here are the GFS, by the way, which has just completely lost it this year, so we don't really pay much attention to that. So there's the consensus of all the traditional models, the non-AI models. There's the Google model right there. So there's a high consensus at the moment that it's a decent distance south of the Big Island and south of the Hawaiian Islands. And then here are the various possibilities from Google. And now they have even none of the possibilities over the island, but they do have some here that come up in here that would bring more moisture to all the Hawaiian Islands. So we'll continue to look at this closely, obviously. There's the wind speeds, nothing too terrible, tropical storm. A couple get it to hurricane, but not in the vicinity of the island. It doesn't get to the islands until over here. So tropical storm would be the consensus there. All right, just something to mention. In the Pacific, we have a couple systems here staying offshore, although one remnants may head this way over toward Hawaii next week, which is the remnants. And there's a new place in the Atlantic. Look where it is. That's Portugal and Spain over there. Non-tropical system has a 20% chance of turning into something tropical just to be different and unusual in this unusual hurricane season. Bob?
1: Yeah, that is great. I was remarking at that before. It's like, listen, if we're going to the Iberian Peninsula to get our next D-name storm, you know that the hurricane season has been yeah. whacked out so far, right?
0: Yeah, exactly.
1: Brian Norcrest, a hurricane specialist. Thanks, buddy. We'll get back to you again in just a little bit. Great report. Appreciate you. All right, coming back, check out Philadelphia right now. 76 degrees, a little bit warmer outside the suburbs, but you've been ringed by severe thunderstorms. You're in a tornado watch. It's a rare run until 10 p.m. So we're going to get boots on the ground with one of the experts down there, meteorologist Kathy Orr from Fox 29, KO. We're about to be KO'd right after the break, everybody. We'll be right back.

0: succeed.
1: Welcome back to Fox Weather, everybody. This is Fox Weather Now. I'm happy to see you this afternoon. Things have gotten a little wild for the I-95, right? Here's all the radar sweeps going across the board from Boston all the way back down through New Jersey, getting into areas right there by D.C. So the rain has been active. That's been the big story if you're kind of trying to do any kind of traveling, specifically at the airports right now around Washington and the Baltimore, up to Philadelphia, New York City also. That is what's going on. If you look at the radar picture and the satellite, you got a couple of peaks of sunshine still left up there across the lower part of the Delaware Valley. Still has room to get unstable. So we got that line of storms rolling right out of Lancaster County at this point, making beeline towards Philadelphia, and another storm ripping it up by Washington in towards Baltimore. Actually, we got a picture of Baltimore right now with a live cam, and it does look a little ugly. So if you're trying to get out of town right now, I would just give it a couple of beats because here comes that rain. It has definitely been heavy at times over the last few hours. Pull that picture out just a little bit. There's some energy still building up. Remember, I showed you an invisible satellite imagery, a little sunshine breaking on out. That's cooking up the ground a little bit between these storm complexes, which makes the air mass even more unstable. So more energy for the storms to work with. For that reason, we've got a severe thunderstorm watch and a tornado watch in place till about 10 p.m. this evening. Look at this. So we have one severe thunderstorm, warned storm, and now it's edging right out of, looks like York County, Pennsylvania. That's the Mason-Dixon line. That's Lancaster County right there. Rain is moving on in. It's still tagged tornado possible. So you got 60-mile-per-hour winds out of this thing. Maybe some broad rotation, so you might see something drop out of that. It's brand new. All right, this just popped up, too. This is a tornado-worn storm that is near Dover, Delaware. It's right there on the western bank of the Delaware Bay. That's right north of Dover. So that's going to be drifting over into the open waters in about 10 minutes or so. But right now, definite hook echo when you look at this guy. So that is a tornado worn storm right there. And if you look at the velocity, a little tough to tell if we've got anything going on. It's a little higher up. Yeah, there definitely is some rotation going on right about here. So that's where you'll be finding it as it moves over to the east, ultimately into the water. But keep it in mind, this entire region right now, under our tornado watch until 10 p.m. because you do have that shear coming in. Southerly breeze coming in off the water, too, so it's pumping up the humidity. Look at the rain down to the south. You've got this by Plymouth. That's all the rain stretching right through the coastal plain of North Carolina. Look at that by Elizabeth City, that one line all the way back down and towards Wilmington. That was severe just about a half an hour ago. No longer is, which is good. But now by Fayetteville, there you got that one severe thunderstorm. That's for 60-mile-per-hour winds. That is right by Bentonville. So, yeah, you get your bearings right there as it all moves out to the north and to the east. But that's a heavy rainmaker as well. This one's kind of out by itself, right? It's taking all the oxygen in a room. So this one has some room to grow as it moves up to the north and the east. So that's another spot that we'll be following over the next several hours. So what about the airports? Major delays. That's what we're going to get. We got them from Baltimore now into Philadelphia, LaGuardia, Newark, JFK, ultimately into Boston. These delays are only going to start to grow. Ground delay programs for Reagan National, looks like IAD, looks like Dulles is okay at this point. Departure delay still in Baltimore, but that's because of the rain and showers that are headed in that direction. All right. Southwest, you guys are getting smashed right now. You had some big thunderstorms roll overhead earlier. That was because of the nice monsoonal flow coming up out of the south and east. Now you're going to set the stage to see the storms develop again today and a possibility of a little dust out there, too. Look at that picture. It's pretty impressive, right? That's from last night. That's a thunderstorm in the background, and you're rocking and rolling with a camera at this point. And, yeah, you can see what it looked like. All right, here's the satellite imagery. This is a visible satellite, and we're going to take you back through this morning to the early part of the afternoon. Check out that complex. That was a thunderstorm complex that blew up and is now continuing to roll on out into northern Baja and Southern California, so it still looks pretty good. In its wake, though, you see some clearing skies right across the valley floor as you get across the higher elevations, though, and that is typical. You can see on the visible really well. So you got the winds that are essentially coming out like this, and they're going right up the mountains. And guess who gets the thunderstorms first? You see the darker shades right there? That's the mountaintops. Look where the thunderstorms are building up, right on the spine of the mountains. And just like yesterday, they're going to develop on the spine of the mountains and then drift across the lower elevations over the next few hours. Each one of these storms is going to develop one of those outflow boundaries. So that is something to be watching and be mindful of later this afternoon. So if you get one of those dust storm warnings, it's because of the storms that are developing right now. Air quality, it's been trending okay. Earlier today, we did have some unhealthy because of the dust that was out there this morning. It was down to very unhealthy in some spots. Right now, it looks pretty good. Phoenix, you guys are good. But Tucson, you guys are nice also. But you get to your north and east, and we do have the storms that are bubbling up, so more dust in that forecast coming in. damaging winds later on this afternoon. That's the main threat out of these guys, right? You get those nice little downbursts, and you all of a sudden you see the winds cranking out at you at about 60 miles per hour. That's going to be the deal. Let me wind you through the next few hours, and we're going to bubble this up at about 4 or 5 o'clock. You can see the expansion grows with all the thunderstorm action rolling out of New Mexico into Arizona, and you can see it gradually slide to the west. It's the same kind of weather pattern we had last night, most likely repeating itself this evening right through tomorrow morning early, and you lose that daytime heating, and you're going to start seeing all these thunderstorms begin to disappear. So we're just going to rewind it and do what we did yesterday. What about the wind gusts? Now, all these right here, these little bubbles right there, this is where you're seeing the individual thunderstorms themselves. Watch them kind of fan out, right? This is a downburst, and even the models are picking it up pretty well. Look at this. You got a couple of them, and each one of these leading edges will be filled with dust. So you do have the poor visibility as a possibility. You're talking about around Phoenix, up I-17 north of town, and get in areas by Globe, too. So maybe 10 to 20 mile per hour winds, yeah. But if you're in one of those gusts, they're going to go up to about 40 to 50 real quickly, and that visibility comes right down because of the dust that goes through. So we'll be watching this also. Heat is back in the forecast for you around the south. Look at the southwest. You're talking about Texas all the way up to Dallas? Is that right? 110 in Dallas right now. Yeah, the humidity feels like 118. Holy cow. I mean, here you go. There's your dangerous heat. And that's why you got the excessive heat warnings for all of Big D. Let me show you some of the numbers. This is from yesterday afternoon. 38 records dropped from the low country into North Carolina, Florida, right through Arkansas and Oklahoma and Texas also. About the same areas for today. So you got the heat warnings from Dallas and Fort Worth, Oklahoma City, not for Little Rock any longer. If you remember yesterday, you had that whole entire belt right there of the real hot temperatures right across the board. You still have them for the Delta around Mississippi into Louisiana and the lower Mississippi Valley. It's going to feel like about 110 to 115 easy for the afternoon. So currently 102 in Monroe. Memphis is 97. A little cooler around Charlotte, 92 degrees, and cooler around Atlanta, too. But check out Oklahoma City as that ridge of high pressure rebuilds and centers itself over the Texas region in Oklahoma. That's where the heat is going to be located over the next several days. So here's what we got going on. Heat index right now in Houston feels like 105. Corpus Christi. It feels like 115. New Orleans feels like 101. Monroe feels like 111. The hottest temperature, though, heat index-wise across the board, congratulations. Mount Pleasant, South Carolina, right there in the low country. You've got the worst temperature in the country, 118. My goodness. Brunswick, Georgia, it's no deal for you either. It's no bargain, 117. Look at Arkadelphia. Arkansas feels like 115, and it goes right down the board. So here's what's happening. Remember earlier this week, we had the high pressure was centered right over the northern Gulf. Now, at the surface, it's still there. But the upper-level high has now migrated in this direction, and that's where it's going to be setting up shop for the weekend. So the heat is only going to get pinpointed even more across northern Texas and Oklahoma. Gonna have several days of a stretch right here of easily 105 or better for Big D. So Dallas, yeah, be prepared. The heat wave is definitely on. So for tomorrow, going for a high temperature of about 105 for Dallas. San Angelo, about 104. Look at 102 in Monroe. Memphis, about 95 degrees. You can see where it goes for Saturday, only up. 106 is what you're going to get in Dallas-Fort Worth area for the first part of your weekend. Storms, they're bubbling up. You see a live look at Baltimore right now. Some flashes of lightning. That's some poor air quality, no question about it. 89 degrees, feels like 96. But you got scattered pockets, waves of them, really, of showers and thunderstorms fouling up the entire roadways around there. I-95, the Pennsylvania Turnpike, forget about it. It's a mess. We'll show you the radar picture coming up. You guys, right after the break, thanks for being here. We're going to return.
0: Brian Norcross with a Hurricane HQ Minute answering the question, was the catastrophic flood from Hurricane Helene unprecedented, or was it a known threat?
2: Well, the Helene flood was worse than any in the history of Asheville, but history should have told us that it could have happened.
0: While Helene was forming in the Caribbean, over a foot of rain was falling in the mountains of North Carolina. Then Hurricane Helene itself brought another foot on top of the saturated soil. In 1916, two tropical systems in a week converged on Asheville. The scenario was similar to Helene, and the results were devastating as well. Asheville and the surrounding areas suffered tremendous flooding.
2: History tells us that mountain valleys are dangerous places if just the wrong tropical weather pattern comes together.
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1: Hey, what's up, everybody? Thanks for joining us this afternoon. This is Fox Weather Now. I'm Bob Van Dillon, and for Ian Oliver, it's the bottom of the hour, but we're still chasing these storms as they roll out of the Philadelphia market. You can see it right there just west of town. Lancaster County, York County, getting blasted right now with some very heavy rain, gusty winds as well. This entire area, though, shaded in red, right down to D.C. into Richmond. Goes all the way down to the North Carolina, Piedmont, too, and just over the line. Charlotte, you got that region right there in North Carolina. It's 2 out of 5 on the bad scale for the severe weather. We've got that going on. We got 9 warnings for severe thunderstorms and 1 tornado warning in Delaware. Show you that in a second, too. But here's that other thing that we've been watching. This breaking news, really. It happened earlier this morning. It was Invest 90E. Now it's Tropical Depression number 2C, because it's Central Pacific. That's going to align itself just south of the Big Island. At least the AeroCone puts it there. But the Big Island, you're definitely going to get some effects out of this as early as Saturday evening in the form of heavy rain in the spots that just got smashed with Hurricane Lala this past weekend. So let's get to it right now, show you the radar picture. Things have gotten kinetic for sure. Need the daytime heating, cold front energy, aloft all coming in. It's phasing nicely with an upper-level jet. The end result, rare tornado watches for spots that don't get them very often. You're talking Philadelphia, areas around there, the Delaware Valley, not quite into New York, but the severe thunderstorms are going to stretch up all the way in that direction and then fall short, basically, of that North Jersey area. But some very heavy rain is still going to be a big problem. So we got the severe thunderstorm watch in effect. Regions that are in yellow, within that spot, you got the tornado watch. They both go to about 10 p.m. this evening. And let me show you what's happening right now. Got a brand-new tornado-worn storm. That looks like it's across southeastern Pennsylvania. So we'll zoom into these guys right now real quickly. The one tornado-worn storm that's out there by Delaware looks like it's just about offshore into the Delaware Bay. And you can see it's outside of Dover. Things are clearing up pretty nicely. So we'll take you right back on up to areas by your north. So you're looking at central Pennsylvania, southern Pennsylvania. You guys are getting smashed at this point. This tornado warning just happened. Remember, this thing was tagged as tornado possible. Yeah, zoom into this area. I know I went to school right there in Millersville, so I know this spot right there. A lot of corn developing right now, and you can see Dover, Delaware below me. A lot of gray skies and turning into black skies. There is a definite couplet when you get around Lancaster County coming out of York County right there. So there's Manchester. That's the Susquehanna River. That's one of these guys right here. You do have a couplet right here. So that's a tornado-worn storm. Got a movement on this thing right here, Stephanie. Got Stephanie driving the board for me. Appreciate it. But this area here, it's going to be in towards downtown Lancaster within the next few minutes. So even if you don't get that tornado, you're going to get some winds, and it could be damaging. You're talking about 60-mile-per-hour wind gusts out of this as it rolls on up in that direction. So there you go. If you know the area, you're looking at the Route 30 right there. Ephrata is up in that region. Manheim, all these areas getting blasted with some heavy rain. But the dangerous part of the storm is south of that region. You're looking at the Lancaster area right here. So West Lampeter, you're looking at Upper Leacock as well. Bearville, you guys are all in that tornado-warned area. Yeah, this happens often, and you talk about the Corn Belt of Lancaster County. That's that region right there where the Pennsylvania Dutch are hanging right there. So you got the big showers and thunderstorm complex rolling through. Eventually, it picks up and moves towards the Philadelphia area. Philly is underneath the tornado watch, which means conditions are favorable until 10 p.m. So we're watching for that later on this afternoon. So that's going to have at you shortly. Down to the south, I want you to look at this. It's trailing in right there. You've got an outflow boundary right over downtown Washington, D.C. I mean, right in the middle of the Beltway. But the storms itself are still up to your north. So that's Gaithersburg, Maryland. Get back towards Gainesville. That's 66. I mean, that's a tough little commute for you if you're caught in one of those storms. It's blinding rain. But as you, if you loop it out, you can see that outflow boundary going in this direction. That could spark up a new round of weather right here. If you get any kind of outflow boundaries colliding with each other, it forms a new line of storms, and that's a distinct possibility, especially within the next few hours. So be watching that thing as they roll on out. By the way, that's not really rain. It's like dust and bugs, whatever gets picked up by the wind and gets pushed on out. But the radar detects it in those lower levels, which is pretty cool. Here's Baltimore. A lot of lightning. It's gone electric, no question. That is not severe warn, though, so that's good news. The only warning we have around there is up to your north in Lancaster County with that tornado warn storm, but that's the way it looks. So let's take you through. We've got this region that's south of New York City, but it includes Philly, Richmond, right back down towards Charlotte, North Carolina. 2 out of 4 on the bad scale for severe thunderstorms. And within that region, we got the tornado threat. That's also about 2 out of 5 on the bad scale for rough weather. And looks like things are already popping with that tornado watch. Tornado warning right now in Lancaster County. And that thing goes till 5 p.m. Eastern. We're staying on top of that. The other thing we're staying on top of is the weather that could affect the Big Island of Hawaii as early as Saturday evening. Now, yeah, it sounds like a broken record, but another tropical disturbance has its eyes set to give you some heavy rain for the lower part of that state. 50 states going to get some more rain. If you look at the visible satellite imagery, there is the Big Island of Hawaii. Look at the nice presentation on the north and west side of this storm. But there's a lot of dry air wrapped up on that side. It's now getting entrained within the backside of the circulation. So it looks like half of a storm, right? Looks like it just essentially got cut off here and there's nothing going on. Now you can see the circulation. There's still some banding features right about there. But there's a dry air mass just locked and loaded, getting sucked into it. So it's not going to rapidly intensify. But here's what we do know about Tropical Depression number 2C. Likely to form into a tropical storm later on today. Mocha will be the next name of that one. So you've got that likely staying south of the Big Island, but producing heavy waves, a lot of rain, and probably gusty winds for the entire weekend long for the Big Island first, rolling through the rest of the islands as Sunday into Monday wears on. So they are going to fly into this. These are the hurricane hunters. It's going to happen at 10:30 a.m. tomorrow morning Eastern time. So take away 6 hours. You're talking about 4:30 a.m. Hawaiian time is when they take off to fly into this thing. So here's what we got going on with the track. It does take the air cone away from the Big Island of Hawaii, which is good, but it's very close. So it does have room to waffle back and forth. But at this time, National Hurricane Center thinks that the high pressure ridge is going to build a little bit stronger up to the north. And when that happens, as it runs into it, it gets more of the influence of that and flatlines it out. And it goes, instead of west-northwest, to plain old westerly, hopefully away from the Big Island. I hope it gets away from there before you even get any kind of rain out of this thing at all. But I think that's unlikely. I think you're going to get some showers out of it. And we show you this because here's the model. That's the plume of moisture. Watch that roll into the Big Island. And this is going to happen on Saturday afternoon through the evening hours. All trucks right through Maui into Oahu, ultimately into Kauai also. So heavy rainmakers, that's going to be the main story. Unfortunately, same spots that just got splashed this past weekend with 40 inches of rain. You're going to get more of that to come over the next few days, starting on Saturday, lasting right through about Monday morning early. All right, what about this? We got other things we're watching. So, yeah, the Pacific is active. Those are the spaghetti models. We don't have to worry about it at this point. Remember yesterday, some of these spaghetti models had that storm going right over the Big Island, even the Maui. They've shifted down in the south overnight last night. So at this point, the trending is good away from the islands, but it's not set in stone. It's definitely not gospel. Something will be following for the next couple of days. Behind it, though, you got TD2. It's actually going into the west-northwest. Nice little spot where we got clear air. And then two areas to watch behind this. And this is really what we'd expect for a El Nino year, right? Get the real warm water temperatures that are out there. One wave comes offshore. It forms into a possibility of another tropical depression. We got a couple colors, orange, red. Orange, 40% shot. Red, 80% chance we see this thing turn into a tropical storm. So we'll be watching this. As for old Layla, can't believe we're still talking about this, right? Here is Hawaii. That was where it was over the weekend. Continues to drift over towards the northwest. Right now, winds are falling down. They're dropping down. About 105 is what we got going on before. Now it's about 100. But it did get back up to Category 4 strength yesterday morning. So it looked really healthy. Watch the last few hours, though. It looks like it is a healthy-looking storm with all the outflow to the north, not getting disrupted, which is good. But if you look at the inner workings of it, thunderstorms kind of rotating around a little bit, starting to get in some cooler water. A little more shear is out there, too. So this thing is gradually going to start dying on out. Hurricane warnings, tropical storm warnings. They are still in play, but they are well far away from the Hawaiian Islands. We don't have to worry about that. Not even going to get any wind out of that. But it will drift up to the north eventually, finally, falling apart over the northern part of the Pacific. All right, we got more coming up, you guys. The beach house. It was a good one. It was all ladies down there at the Isle of Palms, which is north of Charleston, South Carolina. I heard it was the ladies' beach house edition, and I got a little upset until I saw the temperatures were going to feel like 113 today. I said, y'all have fun with that. We're going to check on in with the ladies down there. It was a good time. It's coming up after the break, everybody. Stick around. Appreciate you.
0: Hey there, everybody. It has been a very fun-filled week here at the Isle of Palms, South Carolina. We have been staying at Wild Dunes Resort. They were sweet enough to host us our Fox Weather Beach trip Girls Trip edition. And honestly, we packed in quite a bit. I want to talk about the pools because Wild Dunes Resort, it's 1,600 acres. And within that, you have six pools to choose from. So it's really dealer's choice. What are you looking for? Are you looking for an adult-only vibe, maybe perhaps a break from the kids? Or it's a girls' trip, and you don't have your kids, and you want to get out to a quieter area. There's also a pool at the spa, which is more of a plunge pool. There's also a lap pool for all those that like to get that workout in, but also be able to cool off a little bit, because the reality is it is hot here, especially this time of year. We've had heat indices between 110 to 115 all week long. But the reality is, sometimes you do want to get in those fitness fun activities. Golf is one of the ones we were able to do. Our Bane Froney got out there and she took some swings. At one point, she took a swing at our boss. Doesn't matter. He's okay. And fun was still had. But it wasn't just golf that we were able to sample. You can also play tennis. Now, I recommend if you are going to take to the tennis courts, the pickleball courts, or even golf, maybe do it not during the peak of the day. Do it in the morning. Do it in the evening when you're able to get a little bit more of a breeze and the temperatures aren't quite so bad. But enough with the sports and enough with the physical activity. It's time to eat. And of course, we like to start with dessert before we work to dinner. So we were able to head into Charleston. We were able to visit some of the candy shops there. Our favorite was River Street Sweets. This one on King Street is packed with chocolate, pecan pralines, homemade chocolate covered marshmallows, pretty much anything you can cover with chocolate, they do. They also had some of my favorites, the rock candy. Ugh. A childhood favorite. So they treated us to some really nice treats there. We walked it off a little bit and then we tried on some clothes, which I don't know if you want to do that after or before, but we went into Millie Lynn. It's a cute little boutique. Melanie tried on a dress. It was like it was made for her. She bought it. I bought a bracelet. I wore it all show long. And it really cute. The owner there, Millie, that was the name of her grandmother. And Lynn is her name. So she combined the two when she created that shop back in 2019. And then what else did we do? The aquarium. How could I forget about the aquarium? And we sent the perfect person to be able to sample the best one out of that one. Bane was leading the charge. Not only was she able to explore all the different exhibits within the aquarium, she did some rock, paper, scissors with one of the divers that was in one of the tanks. I'm not sure who won. Maybe we'll give it to Bane. And then also she was able to visit the sea turtles, and then there's a touch tank. And in the touch tank, Bane was able to get up and close and personal in a friendly way with the stingrays. And then what else? Oh, we ate more. We ate some ice cream. And what I love about Off Track Ice Cream, which is just off of King Street in downtown Charleston, I made a friend, a Michigan friend, the owner Mark. He and his wife started the shop. They used to work in Manhattan. They left the grind of Wall Street and they came over to Charleston. And Mark is from Michigan.

0: special one here at Isle of Palms. So thank you to Wild Dunes, and thank you to our boss who helped make it all happen. Back to you guys.
1: So fun, right? All right, how about this picture from the WAMO, the Washington Monument Cam? Yeah, it looks a little stormy, a little rough right now. But the Freedom 250, the IndyCar guys, they're going to be racing around that thing later on Saturday with their practice, and then the race is on Sunday. You're talking about 250 miles driving around the mall. How cool is that? We're going to talk to OutKick riders coming up after the break, everybody. Stick around. We'll be right back.

0: don't miss this opportunity. Hurry and call now.
1: Welcome back, everybody. Great to see you this afternoon. Things have gone a little kinetic outside the Philadelphia metro market. You can see the way it goes. Waves of storms now riding out of Pennsylvania to New Jersey. That's not severe right now, but you do have one brand new tornado warning for South Jersey. It's just outside of Atlantic City. Look at that red watch box. That was a storm that was right over Delaware before. That was a tornado-warned storm. It made its way over the Delaware, but a brand new one formed out ahead of this. And I've got Stephanie driving a radar for me right now. And you can see a definite hook echo right there. So if you live anywhere around Egg Harbor area, you're talking about Atlantic City right there and then south of Ocean City, this thing has a definite rotation to it. There's the couplet, and it's just outside of Egg Harbor. Now, if you're familiar with the area, yeah, it's a lot of open land right here. But if it starts getting closer to the coast, that's where the population picks up. Now, right now, Egg Harbor, you guys are in that tornado-warned storm, and there's definite signs of rotation being picked up at the low levels north of Corbin City. So South Jersey, talk about Mays Landing area. You're getting belted with very heavy rain, maybe some small hail out of that. But that is the hook echo that we're watching. Also, the vorticity right there was looking pretty good. You're talking about that tight rotation. That was out there across the board. So when you put it on the map, Egg Harbor is the one that pops on up. Pleasantville does also. That's at 505. So it looks like it clears over.

0: away from Ocean City, but it looks like it clears very close to Atlantic City. So something we'll be watching for the next few hours for sure as everything rolls up from the southwest up to the northeast. But that's that one severe thunderstorm warned area that turned into a tornado warning right off the bat. Pull that picture up to the north. We're still following you right here in Lancaster County. Looks like you got a little better organized up to the north also. So we got a couple tornado warnings right by Lancaster County. One is over Lancaster itself. Looks like the worst part of the storm is headed towards Paradise and New Holland right there. That's Ephrata. So now you're looking at 222. That road that goes right on up towards Reading. That's that storm little hook right here that we're watching. If you look at the picture, there's a definite couplet going on right there. So something we're following over the next few hours. Lancaster, Ephrata, New Holland, Robeson. Y'all have to watch out for this storm. Nation's capital gearing up to burn some rubber this weekend. We got the IndyCar hosting the Freedom 250, the Grand Prix. That's out there, the Grand Prix of Washington, D.C. That's on Sunday. Now, the race is going to start happening on 1 o'clock on Sunday, but we got the storms that are in the forecast for your practice races on Monday. So here is that Rowey risk of weather impact. Again, we've got that weak front of boundary that's kind of hanging out there now. It's going to gradually drift over. We've actually gone up a little bit. This is good. Yesterday, you were watching the Rowey for your 1 o'clock race. It looked like the latter part of the race was a bad one. It was a high risk of weather problems with the showers and thunderstorms. It's actually loosened up a little bit. So if they can thread the needle, it looks like things will be maybe just fine. So we'll see. Keep your fingers crossed for your Sunday afternoon in Washington, D.C. So let's bring in somebody who knows a little bit about burning rubber, Zach Dean. He's the motorsports columnist for Outkick. Zach, great to see you, my friend. Thanks for being here this afternoon. It's a different kind of racing, but they can race in rain, but it's like a sheet of ice out there.
1: Yeah, rain is always tricky. The good news about any sort of motorsports, IndyCar, NASCAR, is that if you're on a road course, which they are going to be on at the nation's capital, you can race in the rain. You can put on wet weather tires and you can race in it. It is not, you're not going to go as fast. You're going to have a lot slower cars and traffic, but you can race in the rain. Can't do it in the lightning and the thunder, but rain shouldn't be an issue. Heat will be an issue. It's very muggy, and these cars don't have power steering, so it is going to be a test for these guys on Sunday.
0: And it's a brand new track, right? I mean, they roped off parts of Pennsylvania Avenue, Independence Avenue as well. On Tuesday, I got to see one of these cars up close in Times Square, and Zach, I got to interview Joseph Newgarden. He won the Indy 500 twice, right, in a row. And I was asking him, how fast do you think you can bring these cars up to on Pennsylvania Avenue? He doesn't really know because they've never done it before.
1: Not only have they never done it, it's because the logistics of the thing are so complicated with it being in the city. They don't have a lot of practice. They really only can scrub out one day and a few hours of practice and qualifying. You know, a lot of IndyCar, NASCAR, you have Friday, Saturday practices. It's not the case here. They're going to have to kind of squeeze in all this practice on a few hours on Saturday, see what they can't do, can do. You know, how fast can you go along? You see down Pennsylvania Ave, that's a pretty good straightaway there. Can you get up to 200? I don't know. We're probably going to find out along with these guys on Saturday and Sunday, so that'll be interesting to watch.
0: Yeah, he did say, I asked him right off the bat, he goes, maybe 160, 180, we really don't know. But that's only for about, it's 0.4 miles, that little stretch on Pennsylvania Avenue. Then they got these seven almost hairpin turns they got to deal with. So what are you looking forward to in this race? It should be really fun to watch.
1: It's going to be fun to watch. I really, when you look at a race like this, it's a spectacle as much as it is a race. You know, you're there for, what is it going to look like? What are the scenes? What's the crowd look like? How is it going to look like with the Capitol in the background? You know, are we going to see the White House? You know, who knows? You know, they announced earlier today that the president's going to be there and what he calls the Beast, I assume, which is a big limo that's probably going to lead him around for a pace lap. He's done that at the 500 before. So just the spectacle of what this is going to look like and the backdrop of having Washington, D.C. is going to be pretty amazing to watch. And, you know, as far as the racing goes, you kind of hit the nail on the head. You don't know until you know. And that in itself is exciting because we're kind of all going to be just kind of seeing how it unfolds.
0: And I'm just thinking the potholes, too. I mean, did it pave every single one and you get the raise?
1: 250 manhole covers they had to. They had to weld down so they wouldn't pop off during the race. So we'll see how well the construction guys did, because if one of those pops off, it's going to be an issue.
0: I know, because I was looking at the cars, Zach, and their butts are literally a half inch off of the pavement. I mean, those cars are so low.
1: Yep. Yeah, it is. IndyCar, these cars are really fun to watch. They go super fast. Obviously, they go faster than a stock car in NASCAR. It's what they're meant to do, you know, aerodynamically. So it is a whole different form of racing. And then putting it in an environment like this with so many unknowns and the backdrop of the 250th birthday and everything that comes with it, it's going to be pretty cool to watch.
0: Yeah, I can't wait to do it. I mean, and you're talking about possibly rain making even more slick. Oh, boy, I hope it doesn't rain. I just want to see a nice, fast race. That's Zach Dean, Motorsports columnist for Outkick. Zach, pleasure to talk to you, my friend. Thanks a lot. I appreciate it.
1: Thanks, guys. Talk soon.
0: Yeah, buddy. Are you talked about the heat? It's going to be heat out there. It's going to be muggy. It's going to be humid across the nation's capital, way down the south. But you want that real heat and humidity? Go down farther south. How about the low country of South Carolina, northern Florida, and now edging over to Texas and Oklahoma. Now, we've had some very hot days in the last few weeks for sure. 38 records dropped just yesterday alone, including Brownsville, Texas. Hit 100 degrees. That was a tie. Look at Winter Haven, Florida, 99. Tough to get it that hot because it's so humid usually down in Florida. But you stroke 99 degrees there yesterday. Little Rock, Arkansas, that's a breakage by 2 degrees. 107, you broke a record of 105. So there you go. What about today? We did have a weak frontal boundary kind of drape itself around here. And again, we got the rain-cooled air areas up to the north right now. Obviously, severe thunderstorms ripping up the area from, I'd say, Raleigh up I-95 and areas by D.C. right now. But you got the extreme heat warnings also for the low country of South Carolina now shifting over to the west. So it includes Louisiana, Mississippi, the Delta today, all the way up to Oklahoma. And again, in Dallas. Dallas, 101 right now. Feels like about 103. Oklahoma City is 101 as well. Monroe, 108. Look at that temperature. It's the air temperature with the humidity. It feels like 108 out there. Top feels like temperatures in the United States. Essentially, where does it feel the hottest with the heat index? Mount Pleasant, South Carolina. How about 118? Now you're down there by the low country. Look at it. Columbus, Mississippi feels like 115. Johns Island, again, in the low country, 114. So extremely hot temperatures, at least for one more day. Before I let you go, got some showers, some thunderstorms are going to develop for the weekend as well. So that includes same areas are getting smashed right now. Could get some more rainy conditions later on Friday and Saturday and then Sunday. The severe weather, I think the worst of it's going to happen over the next few hours. But you can see the rain showers that are already out there, too. So here's what we got going on for this weekend. We got that dip in the jet stream driving down past Chicago and Cleveland and setting up shop right over the Great Lakes into the Northeast. When you got that ridge trough, you know somewhere there's going to be some breakouts of weather, and that's what it looks like as we get some energy coming in out of the southeast. So as the jet stream kind of rounds a horn a little bit, picks up that low-level flow, that's across northern Florida, off the coast, and then up the gut through D.C. to New York, the humidity starts to return one more time. So let's just time it out for you for the weekend. Here's what it looks like for essentially Saturday morning. We got that one frontal boundary, which is currently going through right now. You have another one dropping in from the Great Lakes on Saturday afternoon through Sunday and a wave of low pressure riding on up it. We have a flood threat out there. It's a level 1 out of 4 in the bad scale, but it's the same areas that are getting hammered right now with the heavy rain. So New Haven, Philadelphia, Washington, D.C., these are the high temperature readings for the day, and it's all rain cool there. I mean, it's horrible, right? You're talking about Saturday, you work all week, and you get something like this. How about Sunday? 75 degrees on your afternoon for Boston. Albany a little bit better, but scattered pockets of rain. If we get any kind of daytime heating, more storms are going to shoot up around New York, down through Philadelphia, and then back to Pittsburgh also. There's the rainfall totals taking you right through Sunday. So on top of what we get today, this is what we got going on for Raleigh, Richmond, into Washington, and New York City as well. The rain continues. Hey, that's not it. We got more coming up with Fox Weather Now, including Tropical Depression number 2.

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1: What's going on, everybody? Thanks for being here this afternoon on Fox Weather. We appreciate it. Right now, significant travel delays expected all the way up from D.C. to Boston. We've got storms that are shooting up. We've got tornado warnings. We've got heavy rain. Flooding capability with these storms almost off the charts as well. We'll show you that forecast coming up. And Fox Weather's your Hurricane HQ. Hawaii staring at back-to-back tropical trouble. Remember, we had Lala go through the region on the weekend with 40 inches worth of rain, 140-mile-per-hour gusts on the top of the Big Island. Well, there's another thing brewing just down near south that may impact your weekend. We will show you that forecast coming up with our hurricane specialist, Brian Norcross. And monsoon thunderstorms added again last night. Had a lot of dust get kicked up in the air, breezing through Arizona. And it could happen again this afternoon. Storms, in fact, are already breaking out across the higher terrain. We'll show you where that goes. That's all right now on Fox Weather Now. Good afternoon, everybody. Great to see you this afternoon. I'm Bob Van Dillon in for Ian Oliver, and boy, has it gone kinetic. Let me show you the deal right now. You got this area shaded in red, highly populated area. We're talking 30 million people at least right now, with some form of showers or thunderstorms that could impact your afternoon, and it could be severe from Raleigh all the way up to Philadelphia and just shy of New York. So we got warnings within that region also. Look at this, current warnings, 17 of them for severe thunderstorm warnings. We've got 3 tornado warnings and 4 flash flood warnings. That's the severe weather side. What about out and across the Pacific? Yeah, same thing. Here we go. Another low pressure region forming into a tropical depression, Tropical Depression 2C. That is all rolling over towards, like, just south of Hawaii. So we'll get to that coming up with Brian Norcross, too. We get to this real quickly. We got some severe thunderstorm warnings right now, and they're all across the board from the Gulf way up to the Northeast. We got a brand new confirmed tornado warning for Baldwin County, Alabama. So that's out there by Mobile. So we got action all over the board. That's Effort of Pennsylvania. If you're familiar with the area, it's just outside of Lancaster. 78 degrees, rain, cool, tornado, warm storm overhead. So we're watching that. It looks like a lot of rain dropping down in that spot of Effort for sure. We've got warnings all across the board. So let's get right to it, show you the radar imagery. So that's central Pennsylvania, south central. Look at this, little complex. It just blew up. It continues to chug around right by the state line with Maryland. So you've got that. Also tornado, warm storm. Just in southern part of Jersey, which includes just outside of Atlantic City. So let's zero into this area right now. So that right here is Atlantic County. And you can see what we got. Nice little curvature to the storm at this one for sure. That's near Galloway. If you're familiar with this region too, a lot of flatlands for certain. That's Atlantic City. That is a highly populated area. If nearby, you've got Ocean City, which is down near south and west, but it's by Egg Harbor right now. Again, a populated region. And you can see when you put the velocity on there, a clear couplet. At least it's a large circuit. It's this guy right there. Yeah. He pegged it out there pretty well. So it's that couplet. It's not a confirmed tornado warning, but at any minute, it could drop a funnel into a tornado. So be watching this area for concern over the next several minutes for sure. Maybe some hail coming out of there also, but a lot of rain. It's all blinding rain coming through that board too. So that's outside of Atlantic City in Atlantic County. Get it on a little bit farther. We got that tornado warned storm that was by Ephrata. Atlantic City, by the way, is the picture below me. You can see the showboat. A lot of dark clouds hanging in tough. Let's get outside of Lancaster right now. So downtown Lancaster, you guys are in the clear from this tornado warning, but Ephrata, you guys are still in it. And same with New Holland. So it's probably right in here somewhere. There's no way that you're going to be able to see the funnel itself because it's going to be rain wrapped at this point. It's tremendous amounts of rain happening within this storm. That is Ephrata below us. That is Ephrata on the screen. Trying to see if you can see it. You really can't, right? When I tell you it's going to be rain wrapped, if there is a tornado on the ground, you're not going to be able to see it. So take shelter right now if you live anywhere around Ephrata, Earl, in towards, looks like Brecknock as well. So that is all rolling up towards New Morgan. It's going past New Holland also. So that's what we're watching in store for that region around southern parts of Pennsylvania. Get down inside a little bit more, and we got some showers and some thunderstorms that were blowing right through Hampton Roads area towards Norfolk and Virginia Beach. This is an unfortunate update by Cape Charles right here. Cape Charles, one person struck by lightning near the intersection of Bay Avenue and Washington Street in Cape Charles, and it was a fatality. So unfortunately, somebody did get struck by lightning in the lower part of the Delmarva Peninsula as that thunderstorm complex breezed through. So that, of course, nothing anybody wants to see. That's right across the Delmarva area. Look at all the lightning strikes. This is taking you back to 503. I mean, that is pretty incredible. 459. So it was an electrified storm as it breezed right through the Chesapeake into the lower part of the Delmarva Peninsula. So this entire region in red, it's 2 out of 5 on a bad scale for severe thunderstorm action. And it's ongoing right now. I mean, you're in the throes of it just outside of Philadelphia. But that entire region, tornado watch until 10 p.m. this evening. So those are, yeah, that's a big ramp up of the thunderstorm action that could include tornadoes. It's 2 out of 5 on a bad scale. Now you're talking more powerful storms as that daytime heating commenced. Not the only problem we've got going. We've got the flooding rains as a possibility all across the Delaware Valley, the Susquehanna Valley, which is actually right about there. You're looking for training thunderstorms. I mean, it's wave after wave, a couple fronts, a mesolow moving through too. Watch the duration of this by about 6 o'clock. Now that rain is right over Philadelphia. Then it edges into the New York City metro area, and tremendous amounts of rain are a possibility here. We're talking 2 to 4 inches of rain per hour. Now, they're going to be on the move, but you're still going to see likely up to 5 inches of rain in some of these areas if it trains over the same spot for a long period of time. It includes Long Island all the way up to lower parts of New England. So this has been a wild afternoon, no doubt about it. I got brand new 5 o'clock update two coming in for Tropical Depression 2C. You can see what it looks like on that visible satellite imagery. Looks almost like half a storm, but it is a tropical depression. And the upper part of your screen, that corner on the left, that is the Big Island of Hawaii. So we might get some problems out there for the weekend. So let's head on out to our expert. Our hurricane specialist, Brian Norcross, camped out down there talking about this thing. And Brian, here we are. The visible satellite imagery looks really nice on one side. The other side,
2: Yeah, there's a circulation there, though, so that's why they're calling it a tropical depression instead of just a disturbance or one of those potential tropical cyclones or something like that. Tropical depression 2C, C because it's in the central Pacific, 35-mile-an-hour winds, the estimate from the Hurricane Center, and there you see the pressure. Tomorrow, they're going to have hurricane hunters in there checking it out, so we'll have a better idea. And as Bob says, it doesn't look like much. It's more like a croissant than it does a donut, which, of course, a donut is a more established system. But when we look at the visible picture, yeah, there's definitely a circulation there, but it's ragged and really not much going on there. All right, there you see how close it is to Hawaii. It's actually 900 miles away. I could feel this coming on. You know how that is sometimes when you just about to talk? All right, anyway, 900 miles away, and here comes the cone. Now, the good thing is that the cone is keeping it south of Hawaii. And Bob, you want to come in here for just a second?
1: Of course. Yeah, I got you covered, my friend. No problem about it. That stinks when it happens all the time, right? It happens to me every once in a while. It's the worst. But let me show you that path. This is what Brian was talking about. The good news is the model trends. You're talking about the spaghetti plots. Yesterday, some of them took them right over the Big Island, even up as far north as Oahu. But today, really overnight last night, that shift has taken place down to the south. So you're no longer in that air cone for Hawaii. But if you're familiar with storms, you know that northeast quadrant is always a bad spot to be, especially that northern semicircle. So you are basically going to be on the dirty side of the storm, whether it's going to get close to you or not. You're still going to get some effects. So let's get back to Brian Norcross. He'll tell you more about that, Brian.
2: Yeah, exactly what Bob said. Does this look familiar? This looks a lot like the placement of the Lala cone. The big difference here is the environment around it is not as conducive as it was with Lala. So here's the thinking of the Hurricane Center, that the wind speed peaks before it gets to the island and then actually weakens as it goes by the island. That's the current thinking, and I'll show you why that is in just a second. But still, anywhere that the system goes through here, as Bob said, the circulation is like this. That's where the moisture is going. All right, let's go on here and take a look. Here's the environment around it now. And look at this out here. This is browns and all these kind of grays. That's dryish air. And you can make out what's happening here. Look, this thing is kind of coming into dryer. It's coming in like this. So this thing is going to be plowing toward it. And unless it gets strong, unless it can really pull itself together and push back on that, this is going to be, you have to deal with this here throughout its life. And that's the thinking that in this case, it is going to deal with that. Lala was able to develop enough to push back on it, ended up being an 80-mile-an-hour hurricane. That's not the thinking here, but it's not impossible. All right, here's the moisture in the model. So that kind of croissant-shaped moisture there, you see. The dry air comes around here. Notice it's light green on the backside. That means there's a lot of dry air mixed with a little bit of moisture, and then just super dry air up ahead here. So here we are today. Now let's go forward in time up until Saturday late in the day, and you see the moisture just arriving there at the Big Island, and it's a very similar thing to what we had with Lala. Here comes the storm this way, and then this moisture feed comes up and slam into those big mountains, and so big rains ensue. The thinking is 15 inches of rain is possible in some areas on the Big Island, and they haven't even begun to recover in some places. It's really horrible. But now here it comes again, and exactly where the band sets up. In Lala, we had two bands, one against the southern part of the island and one in the north. The southern one was the out-of-this-world one. So we'll see. This one is going to be moving along more quickly, probably not as much rain, but still just torrential rain with this kind of setup of tropical air coming this way. And the same thing up on Maui. You're going to get on that windward side excess moisture. So here we are in the morning hours of Sunday. This is actually talking about, 8 a.m.-ish in the morning, just to give you a rough idea. And then we get to Sunday evening, and look, all of the Hawaiian Islands, except for maybe Kauai, are getting this moisture feed. You know, some of it may be mixed with dry air, but this is moving on, but still on the Big Island. There's still rain there. Here we are Monday afternoon, and it's still moisture. The moisture feed is still there, even though there's a lot of dry air wrapping in, so the system is not going to be as strong. So if a weaker system goes by, it doesn't push so hard the moisture against the mountain, and you don't get as much rain. So that's the fact, but still, moisture, mountain, tropical storm are all bad. How confident are we in this? Look at the models. Well, the way you look at these, you say, okay, where is the consensus of those? And you can see it's a pretty tight consensus south of the island. So we have high confidence that this is going to go indeed south of the island. And then they get a little more diverse here because it gets weaker. The weaker they get, the more scattered the models get. But anyway, it's all confirmation of what the Hurricane Center is indeed forecasting. There's the consensus of the regular models, the old ones. Here is the Google model. Again, high consensus. All of the Google possibilities stay south of the island, but they all put moisture up into the Hawaiian Islands once again, beginning late on Saturday. None of them produce a big strong storm. The consensus is a tropical storm. But as we saw with Lala, finds a little pocket, it peaks up to a Category 1 hurricane. We'll be ready for that just in case. Elsewhere in the Pacific, the systems by Mexico are not an issue, and there goes Lala up into the open Pacific. All right, Bob, unfortunately, insult to injury. I mean, it's and beyond injury on the Big Island, The poor people there that are trying to deal with what they just went through last week.
1: Yeah, it's hard to imagine. Hawaii's been in the story now for the entire year. I mean, it's been amazing. Brian, thank you so much, Brian. I appreciate your forecast expertise. Brian Norcross, our hurricane specialist.
2: All right, Bob, thanks for jumping in.
1: Listen, we've got some severe thunderstorms that ripped up through Indiana over the weekend as well. It wasn't just Lala we were chasing down. We had major problems and disruptions and destruction in Indiana. We're going to talk to a person that survived this flood coming up after the break. And we've also got more coverage of the active weather across the Mid-Atlantic states. Stick around, everybody. We're going to be right back.

0: supplies last. Bulbahead.
1: Welcome back, everybody. Great to see you this afternoon. I'm Bob Van Dillen in for Ian Oliver. Show you the deal, what's going on right now. Luckily, all the tornado warnings have just expired, so we got zero of those. However, the severe thunderstorm warnings have ramped up. Now we've got 22 severe thunderstorm warnings across the lower 48. So let me show you the most active region. It is clearly the I-95 corridor between Lancaster all the way down through Washington to Baltimore. That red shaded area, it's tornado watch. Kind of rare for Philadelphia, but you got one until 10 p.m. this evening. Another slug of moisture coming in from the Susquehanna Valley, ready to strike into the Delaware Valley later this afternoon. Show you the picture, and that's that big old thing that's moving out of central PA into eastern Pennsylvania. Also, a big line of storms dropping down from the Hudson Valley into northern Jersey, and the one tornado-worn storm that was near Atlantic City. It's no longer a tornado-worn storm, but it did drop a heck of a lot of rain in a short period of time. That's why I got the flash flood warnings that are out there, too. Maybe it was this guy right here. It's kind of hugging north of Atlantic City right now. That was a tornado-worn storm. No longer have that, but we do have the flash flood warnings just outside of that region. Look how much rain dropped in the last 3 hours, essentially following a training line. That orange-shaded region, that equates to over 3 inches of rain in a short period of time. And we knew the rainfall rates would be about 2 to 4 inches of rain per hour. This thing dropped in about an hour, 3 to 5 inches of rain. Pretty incredible when you look at that. Now, go up the line a little bit farther. This was that thunderstorm complex that blazed a trail right through Lancaster County. That's Lancaster. That's Millersville. Columbia right now. That's in western Lancaster County reporting apparent tornado damage with some collapsed buildings. At least the walls of some of them. They're brick. I just saw them on the social media. Yeah, it looked like apparent tornado damage around Columbia, which is right there by the Susquehanna River. So some apparent tornado damage already dropped out there. Good news is no longer do we see the tornado-worn storm, but it's still severe thunderstorm warnings because of the 60-mile-per-hour winds, now up to 80-mile-per-hour winds. Still tornadoes a possibility, but look at the threat. It says destructive 80-mile-per-hour winds. It looks like it blazes a trail towards West Goshen. That's one of the suburbs of Philadelphia. So you've got that right there. Pull that picture up to the north a little bit more. And the entire activity has just been pretty big. Watch it going through Reading, Pennsylvania here. Eventually, it's going to get into Allentown. It's going to get into Bethlehem, those regions. And then it's going to slide right over to northern parts of Jersey, ultimately on the way to the Big Apple. So that's why we've got this red shaded region, 2 out of 5 on a bad scale, goes all the way down to northern parts of North Carolina. That rain is going to be heavy at times over the next few hours. Flooding is going to be a major concern also, but the tornado threat is still out there. You're talking about Philly Metro down through Atlantic City, Dover, Delaware, Washington to Baltimore. We got that threat for severe thunderstorms that could produce tornadoes at any time. We got that tornado watch in effect. We'll detail all that again coming up in just a bit. Take it back to last weekend. A multi-day barrage of heavy rain across the Midwest. Now, that came to an end on Monday, but it impacted tons of regions around Indiana. Look at the video right there. It's showing the floodwaters overtaking communities in the southeastern part of the state. Residents are still grappling with the destruction as cleanup efforts continue. Cohen community members right now, you're looking at this region right there. Some lost some of their property. Matthew Van Dam joins us right now with the story. Matthew, thank you so much for joining me. I appreciate it. Take me through this weekend and tell me what happened to your family.
2: Yeah, thanks, Bob. I mean, it's a true tragedy around here with what's happened in my family's town, with what's happened around the surrounding towns. Just unbelievable amount of rain, unbelievable amount of flooding in people's homes. It's just a really horrible, sad event.
1: Yeah, tell me what happened that Saturday. Where were you, and did you have to get evacuated?
2: Me personally, I was okay. I was in a town up on a hill, not really too affected, but my mother's house where I'm standing at today took on significant water. Fortunately for her, she wasn't here during the storms, but post-storm, you know, we had to wade through a lake basically to get back to her house. Cars in the streets stalled out, people kayaking down the neighborhood, pretty traumatic thing to see.
1: Wow, Matthew, so when you finally did get back to the house, how much water was actually inside the dwelling?
2: Yeah, our house here really just took water up through the crawl space, up through the floor. Mm-hmm. Really, there wasn't a lot of standing water, but the whole floor was wet. The drywall was wet. Everything kind of just soaked water up through like a vein would. You know, it really just pulled water up through the drywall, through the floors, through everything.
1: Well, it wasn't just your house. Other buildings in the community, too, right? Apparently, your church had some problems.
2: Yeah, Harvest Christian Church in Muncie, where my family attends, they took a lot of water damage. I think they had up to 6 inches of standing water there in the chapel area. didn't slow them down. They still had church on Sunday. I think they were told to bring a towel and still attend. So that was all good. But, you know, my family also, my sister has a flower farm that took significant damage. They lost a significant portion of their flowers and their fields. So really, it's just been hardship, not only for my family, but the entire community around here.
1: I hate to hear it, but they had service. It was in the building. So they always say church isn't the building. It's a congregation. But they were actually to have service at the church that got hit.
2: That's right. Yep.
1: Oh, that's good news. So tell me about what's going on in the last couple of days. How's the community come on out? I mean, how's the cleanup effort going?
2: Yeah, so maybe you can see behind me here. I mean, the house is pretty much torn apart from the floors, the drywall, the cabinets, the furniture. We've tried to empty everything out of the house and begin the drying process. And you'll see that pretty much in the community as that's just kind of the first step that we were told that we need to be taking after a flood is try and save as much as we can, try and dry our property off and go from there. But the community stepped up amazing. The church has been here. The school has been here. Friends and family have stepped up to lend a hand for help, to donate tools, to donate financial matters, to help with rebuilds. So it's been pretty impressive to see the community come together in a time like this.
1: That's great. And you guys are just outside of Muncie. Is that where you're located?
2: Yeah, that's correct. Yep. Yeah.
1: Well, Matthew, thank you so much. I appreciate you. Is there anything that that people could do to help out up there?
2: Yeah, I mean, you know, I mentioned that people are already helping. People are lending hands, tools, financials, et cetera. But, you know, as you know, and maybe not know, pretty much everybody that's affected by these floods, they don't have flood insurance coverage. So, you know, a lot of this is having to be handled financially out of our own pockets or out of donations. So, you know, a lot of people are starting GoFundMe funds online to try and get donations for support. 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My family being one of them. My sister started a fund for us under Kelsey Wright. But again, there's just everybody needs help at a time like this. So the best way besides, you know, just lending helping hands is really financial support. So, you know, I'd appreciate anybody who could go and search Muncie, Indiana, find these floods. I find my family's GoFundMe through Kelsey Wright and just donate anything you can to help rebuild and get these people back into their homes.
1: Understood. Matthew, thank you so much for taking the time out and talking to us this afternoon. We wish the best to you and your family and the community. Matthew Van Dam, thanks for your story, sir.
2: Thank you, Bob.
1: All right, now we got the heat still building up. Now, one of the reasons why that area got slammed so hard is because we had this ridge of high pressure. Storms were riding up and over the top of it and then pounded down rain for a long period of time. That's why the Midwest got slammed. Now that ridge of high pressure is beginning to move to the west. So you're starting to pick up its tracks and head towards areas like Dallas, like Oklahoma City. Look at your temperature in Dallas right there. It was 110. Feels even worse than that when you add the humidity. I get it. Look at the record highs from yesterday, 100 degrees, even in Brownsville, Texas. Little Rock, 107. That was your high temperature yesterday afternoon that broke a record. The previous was 105. Extreme heat warnings in pink, including Oklahoma City suburbs, Dallas, and Fort Worth. And it stretches out to the, looks like the Delta of Mississippi. We had that all the way down to areas by New Orleans. So currently, it's 94 in New Orleans. It's 102 when you get to Monroe. Add the humidity, and it's just uncomfortable. 111 in Monroe, uncomfortable. Doesn't even begin to scratch the surface. 104 in Jacksonville. Feels like 109 in the low country is South Carolina. That's in Charleston. 109. That's the way it feels. But Mount Pleasant nearby. You got the winner for the worst temperature in the country. You're tied with Ada, Oklahoma, at 118 with your heat index, temperature plus humidity, how it feels on your skin. Where's the high-pressure region? It has migrated to the south and to the west a little bit. So now it's moving on over towards the Four Corners, and it's going to focus the heat in that region over the next couple of days. So you see a stretch here of extreme heat difficulty for you for Dallas starting really a couple of days ago, lasting through today into tomorrow. Dallas 105 for your daytime high tomorrow, getting up to about 106 for Saturday afternoon. Dallas, your temperatures on Sunday, you're looking at, you're talking about feeling like 108 or so. How about the heat index for Charleston? Now it's going to start coming on down. That frontal boundary is going to work its way on in, but that means your temperatures are still going to be on the uncomfortable side until about later on in the work week. You can see what it looks like for New Orleans tomorrow. You're looking at temperatures still feeling like 88 degrees when you wake on up. Dallas high temperatures, pretty interesting. Look, you guys have had three consecutive days of at least 105. I think that stretch will continue for at least another five. And we'll show you that forecast coming up in a bit as well. All right, we got storms. They've been rocking and rolling for the mid-Atlantic states. Look at this picture out of D.C. Here comes that ominous-looking cloud. Look at the rain shield off to your right. That's a pretty impressive shot. Still feels like 88 degrees. Ground is cooking outside of these storms. It's unstable. We got tornado watches. We'll show you where it all goes, and we'll time it out for you guys coming up right after the break.

0: 855-985-9863.
1: What's up, everybody? Thanks for coming back. I'm Bob Van Dillen in for Ian Oliver. And boy, what an afternoon. Here we go. We've got the severe thunderstorm warnings now heading in towards Philadelphia. You got some storms that are producing 70 to 80 mile per hour winds along with embedded tornadoes. I'll show you that in a second. That's a red shaded area we're concerned with for the rest of the day. One tornado warning, 25 severe thunderstorm warnings and 6 flash flood warnings. That's one story. The other one, Hawaii, 50th state. Be prepared. You might get some heavy rain coming into the Big Island as early as Saturday evening or Saturday night. So you got that tropical depression 2C headed in your direction. Could become a tropical storm as early as tomorrow. We'll be following that also. But let's get right to the severe weather. It's been breaking out across the I-95 corridor, providing horrible conditions if you're trying to travel. Look at this picture out of Annapolis, Maryland. So now you're looking right there towards the Chesapeake. Yeah, you got the clouds that are moving in. It's been very dynamic over the last few hours as everything rolls on out from Maryland into New Jersey, and it's getting into Delaware, too. Showers, thunderstorms, they've been on the strong side. So let's zip on into this one. I got Stephanie Van Oppen driving the forecast for me, and we'll get to the one that's in the most highly populated area, and it's just west of Philadelphia. There's Philadelphia itself. You guys are just seeing the leading edge right there. That red box, that is a tornado-warned storm for West Goshen. If you're familiar with that region, it's just west of downtown. You're talking about that area. You zip into this region, and it's tough to see exactly where it would be on this reflectivity, but you know darn well this thing is wrapped up in rain. So we've got that little swirl. It's that couplet right there just outside of Coatesville towards West Goshen. That region has a tornado-warned storm overhead. It's a highly populated area. I mean, all those roads, they're big-time traveled, and you can see what it looks like as you have that rain stretching on out all the way up north of you, so by Phoenixville also. So if you live in the western suburbs of Philadelphia, you're in it right now. Here comes the storm action coming out, rolling out of that region. This storm complex, by the way, does have a history of producing possibly a tornado that hit Columbia, which was in western Lancaster County just about an hour ago. So now you've got that storm rolling up and getting in towards Philadelphia. That's out there by Upper Providence, Chester County, those regions, if you're familiar. It gets up towards the Delaware Valley there shortly. Doylestown, you guys are in it with a severe thunderstorm warning, but that tornado possible tag is out there also with 70 mile per hour winds, radar indicated. So if you have that coming at you, that is a considerable threat. 70 mile per hour winds with an embedded tornado is a possibility out there by 202. That's north of Wilmington, Delaware, closing in on Philadelphia. That's the line. I got Stephanie driving it over here because that entire line is dangerous. 70 mile per hour winds and maybe an embedded tornado within that. East Goshen, Wilmington, Radnor, Haverford, Upper Darby, and then Philadelphia by about quarter after 6 p.m. So be prepared. I mean, obviously, the Philadelphia airport's just south of downtown. You're going to get affected by this storm as it crushes over the region within the next hour. So something we're watching for sure. So that's the Philadelphia storm. Then you get down to the south. I thought I just saw another strong storm near Egg Harbor. There it is. Flash flood warnings by Galloway and Atlantic City. So that's Atlantic County right here where you've got the flash flood warning. Radar indicates a heavy rain dropped right there. I saw some reports about 3 to 5 inches of rain. Doppler radar indicated in about an hour or two. So that's what it looked like as it all rolls through. Stowe Creek Township, you got about 3 inches worth of rain. A Smyrna Landing, also about almost 2 inches worth of rain. So we're staying on top of this as it blows by. More tornado warnings. Now you got it by Chestertown. So again, that is at Maryland, right? You're getting in towards Kent, Queen Anne's County in Maryland. Yeah. You got a definite little notch right there in the rotation area is where you're going to find it. And that's what we've got near Chestertown driving into Crumpton. So that's 301. Yeah, it's this. You've found it with me right now. It's that couplet right there. That's that green next to the red. Nice little tight couplet, which means the possibility something spinning up and then dropping down towards the ground. So that's your tornado-warned storm. Even we are picking it up some rotation in this reading. So when you see that, when it starts turning into red, from what we've seen, that means there's definitely a tornado right there. So it's not a confirmed tornado. It is Doppler radar indicated, a nice little notch near Chestertown, but that whole thing is rolling in towards the north and east also. So that is another complex that we have to watch. It's just kind of developed out of nowhere. That's why this entire region with the discrete supercells are rolling through is under a tornado watch until 10 p.m. this evening, and it includes Philadelphia. Up the line, here you go. Manhattan's about to get battered right there. You can see the heavy rain getting right around Edison up through, looks like, Hudson County, Bergen County, Essex County. Not severe, but it's an indication of some very heavy rain. So 280 coming out of Newark and towards Troy Hills. When you get across Route 80, you guys are getting blasted. That's a terrible afternoon commute right there if you're leaving early. Look at that, 95, the whole entire region. I know that's going to cause some problems on the roads. There's no question about it. Manhattan about to get blasted right here also. That's some very heavy rain, and we knew it was going to be on the way in that direction for that afternoon commute. And here it is. What are we, 5:30? Right in the heart of that afternoon commute. So Philadelphia, New York, smashed on a Thursday afternoon. So that is one area that we're watching too. Let me show you what's happening across the region. Later today, we still have the tornado threat, especially in that warm side. You're talking about south of Philadelphia. Philly, by the way, about to get hit with a big line of storms going through. Flood watch is in effect also. Darker shade of green is the watch. The bright shaded area of green, and that includes now lower parts of Jersey, where you got that flash flood warning. That's going to last you later on this evening also. Man, it has been a wild afternoon, and it's only getting going. Yeah, we're also watching this, the visible satellite imagery. This is out across the Pacific. Right now, you can see that big old semicircle of cloud cover. That is our west side of Tropical Depression 2C, C for Central Pacific. And if you look at the picture, we do have Hawaii right about there. So it's on the board, and it is headed up to the west-northwest. But looks like at this point, you might not take a direct hit out of this by the Big Island of Hawaii, which is great, but this is what we do know so far. Now, keep in mind, it just turned into a tropical depression earlier this morning. Tropical storm likely to form later today or tomorrow. Now, the future of the Big Island, it looks like it's going to be a lot of heavy rain headed towards you for the weekend, but at this point, the center of circulation, whatever it is, will probably stay south of you, but it still puts you on the bad side of the storm. And keep in mind, it wouldn't be that big of a deal except you had lava just peel right through over this past weekend with over 40 inches of rain for you, 20 to 30 inches of rain in some of the other islands, and 140 mile per hour gusts is what you had across Mauna Kea. They are going to fly into it later on tomorrow morning, overnight tonight, really, for the Hawaiian time, about 4:30 into the early morning hours. It's a low-level investigation trying to pinpoint exactly where that circulation is right at the surface. But this is the latest model thinking, and also the track. This is the error cone from the National Hurricane Center. It keeps it away from the Big Island of Hawaii. So some clearly good news right there. You're not an error cone, but if you look at that, you are on the bad side of it for sure. You're on the northern side, the northern fringe. What about the water temperatures? It's still out there that's on the 80-degree margin or so. Remember, we're in a strong El Nino right now, so the water temperatures have been cooking. And that's what's propelling these storms to get a little more juiced up as they move in towards Hawaii over the last couple of weeks. Look at this, though, the track. It has a lot of dry air working within it. That's what's going to keep it from doing any kind of rapid intensification, which, I mean, that's great news. But that slug of moisture, the high humidity, the dark shade of green starts plowing into Hawaii as early as Saturday evening and overnight and locked in there right through Sunday into Monday. Watch that thing continue to plow on through. And then Honolulu, you guys are going to get some heavy rain also for the island of Oahu. All right, so what about the models? This is pretty good news, actually. If you were watching it yesterday, we had all these spaghetti models that were directly right over this region. Overnight last night, they pulled down to the south. So now the trend is moving that path a little farther down to the south, but it still has room to windshield wipe back up to the north. So we've got our eyes peeled on this thing, but the previous consensus yesterday was a little farther north. Now it's a little farther south. We'll see what happens over the next 24 hours, especially once the hurricane hunters get in there and get a low-level fix. The models have a better chance of depicting where it's going to go, but that's not till tomorrow. But the previous consensus and Lala's track, I should say, it's up to the north over this latest storm is thinking it's going to go. So some good news right there. Lala just blasted the region. You don't need a repeat of that by any stretch. Don't think it's going to be as strong of a storm as Lala was, but you're still going to see some rain, especially on a steeper terrain. So when you tilt this, I mean, you can see Mauna Loa right there. There's Mauna Kea. That's where you have the heaviest rain. Unfortunately, steep terrain means a possibility of mudslides again for the weekend, Saturday night right through early part of Monday. All right, Arizona swept by monsoon. We had that yesterday. The footage shows the intense thunderstorm complex as it rolled by. So yeah, they just got pounded with a dust storm and a lot of thunderstorm action. Let's get down, boots on the ground, an expert, Fox 10 Phoenix weather anchor, Ashley Loessa. Ashley, thank you so much for joining us this afternoon. What a night last night. I saw the air quality go instantly down once you saw that breeze of dust go by. What are you guys thinking for this afternoon, Ashley?
0: Oh, yeah. We had a cluster of thunderstorms bringing those outflow boundaries and bringing us some pretty powerful storms. We had a lot of energy out there. So tonight we are still looking at a chance for some more storm coverage. But as far as the intensity goes, not sure it's going to be as intense as what we saw yesterday. But we had those outflow boundaries colliding, and that brought us here at Phoenix Sky Harbor, 68 mile per hour wind gusts. So those outflow boundaries brought us this big wall of dust. In fact, we have a 5-point dust scale that was just introduced by experts by Arizona State University, and they categorized last night's dust storm as a category 2. So a 2 out of 5. So it was intense, but not as extreme. We did see reductions in visibility. And the good news with this dust storm that we did see just push through the Phoenix metro was that it was followed by rain. So earlier this month, we had 2 category 5 storms where it weren't followed by rain activity, and we had that dust lingering in the air. So the good news is that, again, we did have this dust storm followed by quite a bit of rain. And so that really cleared out the air quality. This morning, a lot of us woke up to good air quality, and that is where we stand right now. In fact, yesterday, we actually picked up over 1/2 inch of fresh new precipitation here in Phoenix Sky Harbor. So for the monsoon total so far, we're at 1.53 inches, with the norm to date being 1.54. So we are doing really good when it comes to moisture. But yeah, last night was definitely an active one, and it has been an active monsoon season so far. The season starts on June 15th and it lasts through September 30th. So we still have a little over a month left, but so far things have been quite active as well, especially considering after last year, we've had a monsoon season. So it's great to see that the monsoon is doing what we need it to do.
1: How cool is that, Ashley? When I look at that picture and I see the thunderstorms develop on the northern side, it's so cool to see elevational storms develop and then blow right on down, even though I know it's a pain in the neck to forecast. You look at the visible satellite imagery, it's pretty impressive for you guys in the four corners.
0: Oh, absolutely impressive. Again, just considering how the last several years, it's been very quiet. So to finally have a year where we have all this activity, something that a lot of Arizonans, we look forward to monsoon season because it could be really fun to witness and to see all these live images and all the activity. And of course, the rain that we so desperately need for that to occur and for us to see that. It's really amazing.
1: All right. Very good. Ashley Loessa, thank you so much for taking the time out and talk to us. I appreciate it. Yeah, last year was the monsoon. Now you got the monsoon. Good stuff. Thanks, Ashley.
0: Yes. See ya.
1: Yep. All right, coming on up, we got the flash flood warning, if you just heard it on my phone, for NYC. Now we're getting blasted as well. You've already got delays in New Jersey Transit. All you got to do is sneeze on the tracks and that happens, but you imagine all the rain coming in? Forget about it. All right, what about this? Washington, you've got a tornado watch. You've got that for Philadelphia, too. Some warnings are out there. We'll touch on all of it coming up, you guys, right after the break.

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1: Welcome back, everybody. Big Apple right now. That looks great, right? There you go. There's the heavy rain that came right out of New Jersey, smashing into the Big Apple. So we've got a flash flood warning for New York City right now. You can see the reason why. Rainfall rates progged to be between 2 to 4 inches per hour as we've got those slow-moving storms that are training over us with a tremendous amount of humidity in the air. A lot of juice for these storms to work with, and it just dumps it out big time. And this is not something we've not seen so far this summer. It seems like it's been the year of the flood so far. So welcome back, everybody. Show you the deal. Here are the storms that are marching through, and it's several waves. So we had one wave of the lifting frontal boundary, now one shot over New York City Metro. It's not a severe thunderstorm warning, but it's a flash flood warning for New York. Then you get back off towards the west. Philadelphia, you guys are right in the midst of it right now. You guys are getting blasted. So here's the Philadelphia metro area. You got the tornado warn storm just off towards your west. Again, it's the same one by West Goshen. It's basically this guy right there. It's doing a little bit of rotation. Philadelphia, it looks like just some light rain showers overhead right now, but it goes all the way down towards Wilmington. So you've got that. Here's the velocity, and you can see the couplet. There it is. Between West Goshen and getting in towards, I went up to the north a little bit farther by Phoenixville. Looks like you're just getting the heavy rain. It's this couplet that we're watching. That's right by Route 30, and that's going to head towards Easttown later on. So the whole thing sliding over to the east. So listen, this is one of those situations. I know you live in Philadelphia. That area is going to be an area of concern for you in about 15 to 20 minutes. So we're watching for this as it continues to blow in towards the Delaware Valley. Now, behind it, things are clearing out pretty nicely. But that storm complex has a history of producing a tornado just outside of Lancaster in Columbia. That is Lancaster County, right there by the river. Some reports of damage to some buildings. I saw it on the social media, some brick buildings, some of the walls falling down. So that had a tornado report with it. That's all moving towards the north. So eventually, it's going to cross over the Delaware, get in areas like Camden and Trenton here shortly. So there's Philly. Look at a severe thunderstorm warning all around the region with that one tornado warned storm also. Tornado possible, but otherwise the threat is considerable with winds of 70 miles per hour. And there's no way you can be able to see that tornado if there's one in it. It's just rain wraps. So that's one spot that we're following right now. Down to the south, there's more action. A brand new tornado warning for this area, too. That is also going in for Kent and Queen Anne's County. That's your second tornado warning of the day. All right, so there you go, coming right out of the Chesapeake into this region. That's all rolling over towards the east. Also, nice little hook echo. Also, I want you to look at this. Lightning's starting to pick on up. That is a healthy couplet right there by, looks like Sudlersville. So if you live by there or Hartley, definitely take shelter with this one. That is a healthy couplet. Yeah, you see the red right there? That equates to moderate rotation to almost extreme. So here you go. There's probably, it's not considered to be a tornado that's been spotted, but it's a tornado that's possible spotted by the Doppler radar. If there's any

0: Anything on the ground, it's right there by Sudlersville. Again, tough time to see it because it's going to be rain wrapped, but there's a clear inflow notch right there. You got a lot of rain and a lot of lightning popping up with that. That one has clear signs of rotation. So that is also a problem. It's your second tornado warning of the day. So I know you guys are definitely used to that. Up the line a little bit far. Let's get back on up towards New York City Metro. Look at that batch of heavy rain getting in towards the Big Apple. All the boroughs right now getting blasted. Essex County, Hudson County, right through Bergen and getting in towards Staten Island. You guys are getting smashed. That heavy rain line is moving over towards the east. Rainfall rates in some of these spots going over about an inch an hour. That might even be underdone. There you go. 4 inches per hour right there coming into Manhattan. That's where I get the flash flood warning. Nation's capital gearing up to burn some rubber this weekend. We got the IndyCar hosting the Freedom 250, the Grand Prix. That's out there, the Grand Prix of Washington, D.C. That's on Sunday. Now, the race is going to start happening on 1 o'clock on Sunday, but we got the storms that are in the forecast for your practice races on Monday. So here is that ROE risk of weather impact. Again, we've got that weak front of boundary that's kind of hanging out there now. It's going to gradually drift over. We've actually gone up a little bit. This is good. Yesterday, you were watching the ROE for your 1 o'clock race. It looked like the latter part of the race was a bad one. It was a high risk of weather problems with the showers and thunderstorms. It's actually loosened up a little bit. So if they can thread the needle, it looks like things will be maybe just fine. So we'll see. Keep your fingers crossed for your Sunday afternoon in Washington, D.C. So let's bring in somebody who knows a little bit about burning rubber, Zach Dean. He's the motorsports columnist for Outkick. Zach, great to see you, my friend. Thanks for being here this afternoon. It's a different kind of racing, but they can race in rain, but it's like a sheet of ice out there.
1: Yeah, rain is always tricky. The good news about any sort of motorsports, IndyCar, NASCAR, is that if you're on a road course, which they are going to be on at the nation's capital, you can race in the rain. You can put on wet weather tires and you can race in it. It is not, you're not going to go as fast. You're going to have a lot slower cars and traffic, but you can race in the rain. Can't do it in the lightning and the thunder, but rain shouldn't be an issue. Heat will be an issue. It's very muggy, and these cars don't have power steering, so it is going to be a test for these guys on Sunday.
0: And it's a brand new track, right? I mean, they roped off parts of Pennsylvania Avenue, Independence Avenue as well. On Tuesday, I got to see one of these cars up close in Times Square, and Zach, I got to interview Joseph Newgarden. He won the Indy 500 twice, right, in a row. And I was asking him, how fast do you think you can bring these cars up to on Pennsylvania Avenue? He doesn't really know because they've never done it before.
1: Not only have they never done it, it's because the logistics of the thing are so complicated with it being in the city. They don't have a lot of practice. They really only can scrub out one day and a few hours of practice and qualifying. You know, a lot of IndyCar, NASCAR, you have Friday, Saturday practices. It's not the case here. They're going to have to kind of squeeze in all this practice on a few hours on Saturday, see what they can't do, can do. You know, how fast can you go along? You see down Pennsylvania Ave, that's a pretty good straightaway there. Can you get up to 200? I don't know. We're probably going to find out along with these guys on Saturday and Sunday, so that'll be interesting to watch.
0: Yeah, he did say, I asked him right off the bat, he goes, maybe 160, 180, we really don't know. But that's only for about, it's 0.4 miles, that little stretch on Pennsylvania Avenue. Then they got these seven almost hairpin turns they got to deal with. So what are you looking forward to in this race? It should be really fun to watch.
1: It's going to be fun to watch. When you look at a race like this, it's a spectacle as much as it is a race. You know, you're there for what is it going to look like? What are the scenes? What's the crowd look like? How is it going to look like with the Capitol in the background? You know, are we going to see the White House? You know, who knows? You know, they announced earlier today that the president's going to be there and what he calls the beast, I assume, which is a big limo that's probably going to lead him around for a pace lap. He's done that at the 500 before. So just the spectacle of what this is going to look like and the backdrop of having Washington, D.C. is going to be pretty amazing to watch. And, you know, as far as the racing goes, you kind of hit the nail on the head. You don't know until you know. And that in itself is exciting because we're kind of all going to be just kind of seeing how it unfolds.
0: And I'm just thinking the potholes, too. I mean, did it pave every single one and you get the race?
1: 250 manhole covers they had to. They had to weld down so they wouldn't pop off during the race. So we'll see how well the construction guys did, because if one of those pops off, it's going to be an issue.
0: I know, because I was looking at the cars, Zach, and their butts are literally a half inch off of the pavement. I mean, those cars are so low.
1: Yep. Yeah, it is. IndyCar, these cars are really fun to watch. They go super fast. Obviously, they go faster than a stock car, a NASCAR. It's what they're meant to do, you know, aerodynamically. So it is a whole different form of racing. And then putting it in an environment like this with so many unknowns and the backdrop of the 250th birthday and everything that comes with it, it's going to be pretty cool to watch.
0: Yeah, I can't wait to do it. I mean, and you're talking about possibly rain making even more slick. Oh, boy, I hope it doesn't rain. I just want to see a nice, fast race. That's Zach Dean, Motorsports columnist for Outkick. Zach, pleasure to talk to you, my friend. Thanks a lot. I appreciate it.
1: Thanks, guys. We'll talk soon.
0: Yeah, buddy. Hey, little new video. Here you are. This is 78 outside of Newark by the airport. That's, what is it? That's Union County. What do you think? Steve Bender joining me right now. Coming up in a couple minutes.
2: Bob, you've been holding it down all afternoon. Yeah. Great work. And we're watching all this energy now slam into northern New Jersey, as you see here. Yeah. Crossing over the river, Manhattan. The concern, I know you're looking at this yourself, what is public transit and that evening commute going to be like here over the next 2 hours?
0: I think I made the point that if you sneeze on a rail on New Jersey transit, you're going to get an hour delay. Well, you add the fact that it's raining like a cow peeing on a flat rock right now.
2: Yeah.
0: That is going to be an issue. So, yeah, we're definitely getting some problems.
2: Okay. I was saying if you spit in the wind, it would be bad. Like this cow peeing on a rock.
0: But, yeah, that's where it's
2: how
0: coming down like.
2: How is the cow peeing right now? I was looking at, I saw the rain rate earlier when you guys were measuring this. Yeah. 3 inch per hour. That is incredible. Yeah. What we know about the city, the drainage can only keep up till about an inch and three quarters per hour.
0: Yeah.
2: So we're going to see flooding.
0: We're past it. Yeah. And I'm wondering, do you take the subway? I mean, do you even try to?
2: I always avoid the subway. So,
0: there you go.
2: But we're taking the bus. Yeah.
0: You're going to be chasing this, too. Now, this one, I don't know if you saw it before, but this had a history of producing a tornado in western Lancaster County.
2: We're looking at some of the damage that's on social media, trying to effort to get that clear to show it to you tonight.
0: Yeah.
2: So as this pushes through, it does look like the velocity couple has loosened up, maybe cycling, but to your point, it has a history of producing it. So as it approaches Philly, that is going to be a major concern for us over the next hour, hour and a half.
0: It couldn't happen at a worse time. I mean, you got that. So here we go. This Kent County.
2: We just went something confirmed here, too, behind you, actually, down here.
0: This right there, that is there. Remember, we showed it before. The velocity was popping up red.
2: Yeah.
0: When you had that kind of rotation, you know, you got it. That's their second tornado warning. This one, though, confirmed.
2: Nasty thing about this, Bob, is this is one of those ones that's, like, embedded with a line. It's rain-wrapped. You're not going to be able to see it.
0: Right.
2: It's a quick spin-up. Since it's confirmed, we know it's on the ground creating damage. Could be multiple vortices embedded in that.
0: Absolutely. You're right. So we've got some concerns right there. That's Maryland rolling on into the areas, closing in on Delaware. So that storm complex that developed, there was one right in front of it, went right across the Chesapeake. Now look at all the lightning, too, popping up.
2: Yeah. And so we're going to be tracking that through the Mid-Atlantic and Northeast tonight. And then, of course, preparing you, of course, anything tropical that may unfold. So, BB, we will take the reins from here.

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1: And welcome inside Fox Weather Live. I'm Steve Bennett. We're on full Fox Weather alert as we have severe storms slamming into the East Coast. The I-95 corridor, a lot of people getting out on the interstate or taking public transit, and big cities taking on some big storms. Let's talk about what it's been like at the major airports. They've had ground delays and really ground stoppages for hours now. That's going to be extended here as you'll notice the waves that are moving in. So over 2,000 flights delayed, over 700 canceled. There's the ground stops, but there is that red streak that's coming in, and that's that intense burst of rain that, forget just flying, driving and navigating, getting out right now is going to be painful in the five boroughs. You get down south towards Philly, they have tornadic conditions that are unfolding. So showing it to you overall, here is the cancellations that have been at all the major airports around the East Coast, but that's not our only big story. By the way, these storms have been deadly, and we'll get into that. Notice the other big story, beyond just the severe storms and the electric nature of all of this, is Tropical Depression 2C out into the Pacific, eyeing the Hawaiian Islands as early as this weekend. We have team coverage tonight as we dive deeper into these major stories. As we'll show you, and as we go in the zone, we have Fox 29 Philadelphia and Fox 5 New York. They're tracking the storms along with us. Let's get you caught up on everything that's happened so far today, what you can expect for the remainder of tonight, and what's to come for tomorrow. Okay, let's get into what we're looking at outside of Baltimore, Maryland. They had some storms that came through earlier. You saw that with Bob not too long, I would say about a half hour, hour ago. Notice on the Foxville Alert System, though, confirmed tornado in portions of Maryland. We have 28 active warnings on the board. Most of those are severe thunderstorm warnings, but we do have three active tornado warnings. They are in the area that have a tornado watch. So let's dive deeper into what we're seeing on radar. By the way, we're still watching our team coverage out of Philly and New York. If they deploy teams out into these storms or wherever we have seen damage, we will bring you that update. On the northern periphery, where we are at in the five boroughs, our biggest concern is the amount of rain that's coming out. That rain rate can be excessive. Why we have a level 3 out of 4 flash flood, anticipation of maybe 4 inches of rain in no time at all. They've seen it outside of Philly as it comes through eastern Pennsylvania out towards Lancaster and those spots. Not only have they had tornadic conditions, but they've had numerous water rescues and then water rushing over the roads. As we pull back out to show you how large this is, I do want to address that on the northern side, we have one singular flash flood warning. I do want to zoom in now onto what's happening with this confirmed tornado. There was multiple areas of rotation earlier when Bob and I were scanning this at the end of Fox Weather Now. Where do we stand in this? Notice that this could be a QLCS, a quasi-linear convective system. You got a massive line of storms coming through, areas of rotation embedded inside that. This has had a history of producing tornadoes before. This is the zone where you'd have the biggest concern north of Merrill in those areas. I want to look at the rotation as of right now. There's that potential for multiple spots of rotation. I'm going to bring up the debris tracker since this has been ongoing roughly for 10 to 15 minutes. And I don't see anything that jumps off as of right now that there would be damage at the surface. And that's a hopeful sign that that rotation that they're picking up on, notice how many of them are, right? When you have this much rotation, I believe that's more of this storm that's having a convergence or emerging, and a lot of rotation that's having at the mid-levels. It's coming down, but it's not getting all the way to the ground. That's the hopeful sign, even though we have a confirmed tour. Another aspect of looking at this, let me clear that out, is the intensity of that rain and lightning. It's going to be rain-wrapped. You're not going to be able to see it. Now, one area of concern would be there. Hartley, you see that vacuum effect? That could be the potentially where there would be an ongoing tornado in process. Why do I feel like that could be the case? You have this inflow notch that's coming in and then likely a vacuuming that's happening. Before we get to our team in New York, yeah, when we're looking at this, that is mirrored to where we are with this rotation. So we're going to check in with our team. Let's go in the zone, Fox 5 New York, as I gather more information on what's happening down south. Take a listen into their coverage.
2: They're concerned about flash flooding, which we talked a little bit with Audrey about. The National Weather Service Prediction Center has placed New York City and large parts of the surrounding region at moderate risk for excessive rainfall, and we're seeing that right now, as you can see here, too. That means that, like in so many of our viewing areas where it typically floods. If you live in one of those areas, now is the time to pay attention. If the
1: All right, that's our team, Fox 5 New York. They're talking about the flooding threat. You can see the onset of the rain here. It's important to differentiate the different threats, of course, with what's happening in the Mid-Atlantic and then into the Northeast, right? The five boroughs, it has always been a flood threat down where we are at right now in areas of Maryland. You're getting out towards Hartley and Bethesda. Before I left you and we went into their coverage, I was showing you on radar my areas of my concern just looking at this visually. There is a vacuum, right? And you'll notice it is in line with an inflow, right? You have this influx of rotation that ends up happening. So what I did as we were listening to their coverage, I mirrored it up with where we have the velocity coupling. And when you look at this scan, and a real quick reminder, all you need is 65 mile per hour differential. We have that and then some for it to lower and get to the ground. And so we have 73 mile per hour differential. Another aspect of this to see if there's damage at the surface is this moment where you're looking at, okay, we're looking at the debris tracker. Deep ocean blue would be a sign of damage, but you're looking for a debris ball, right? This is not an indication of damage. This is radar scattering. On this note, though, I was kind of saying, what is that? What is that? And now you'll notice as it jumps forward only a couple of minutes, this looks like light scattering. To me, that could be an indication of either large hail that came in, or maybe this is now hitting some of those trees and smaller branches are getting lofted up, like smaller minimal debris at the surface in those areas. And this was kind of a scattering that came on for the last 15 minutes, right? So it wasn't just one scan. It continued on with this area there in Hartley, right where we had that maybe apparent tornado. Looking at the overall rotation, it's going to be from there, low end rotation to stronger rotation now. Let me show you the rotation over the last 2 hours. So we'll back up, and this is showing you a cycling pattern that goes from Highway 301 all the way through towards Templeville and out towards Dover, Delaware. So it's left Maryland at this point and is now into Delaware, and hopefully it's going to get out into the water. One aspect to note, it is now red, which is a hopeful sign that they've lifted that concern and don't have line of sight of something on the ground, and that this is a storm that is just tornado worn. We'll be watching it, okay? One thing I did want to talk about at the top of the show, a lot was unfolding. This is a deadly storm system that's come through. Out of Cape Charles, Virginia, earlier in the afternoon, there was a lightning strike, and somebody died because of that injury with the lightning strike. So most of the damage reports have been to the south. Before we move on real quickly, I do want to show you that there are other areas of concern beyond just the confirmed tornado. We get out towards Philadelphia. They are under a severe thunderstorm warning along with a flash flood warning. This does have a 70-mile-per-hour wind for a major population and also a tornado possible tag on that. And so with the overall concern, looking, not seeing much rotation there, looking out towards the Jersey Shore and improvement. Last stop before we move on to the tropics, because that's another major story, is what's happening in New York. You heard from our team. Again, this is a flash flood warning. What we're worried about is the amount of rain. How fast and hard is this coming down? You look at rain rate anywhere from 1.5 to 4 inches per hour. So a lot that's happening on the East Coast. But our other big story for you tonight is what's happening in the tropics. We have Tropical Depression 2 that still is ongoing. The biggest concern is in this is the amount of rain for those spots that you see in Hawaii. The Big Island likely to take the biggest impact from all of this. This is about a week out from what we saw with Hurricane Lala. So the frequency and the repetitive nature of all of this is really what's making this a bigger concern than if it was just a one storm event. So what we know as of right now, if you're just joining us, this has kind of pushed a little further to the south. Hasn't changed that threat. It's still going to be heavy rain. Confidence there for the Big Island. Overall, timing of this will be Saturday night, could be the earliest onset, but mainly throughout the day, Sunday into Monday. When I'm looking at this just on the eye test, I actually see it extremely lopsided. I see it fragmented, breaking apart, and I see less convection. How do I see that? The brighter colors are waning. The cooler cloud tops are falling apart, which means that this is not a system that looks good or healthy as of right now. But what will it do as it progresses towards the west? Notice that before we did have this being a stronger tropical storm. Now we're looking at it at 60 mile per hour winds, still close enough to make an impact. I want to bring it back stateside. We're going to get into the zone. Go to Fox 5 New York as they are out on the scene. Let's take a listen to what their coverage is.
3: I am not be able to read nothing that I wrote, so I'll be ad-libbing when I get to the business of that. But yeah, it's been just like this for the last half hour or so. We were listening to Sharon Crowley talk as well as RJ Puente. So wherever you are, she's absolutely right. Stay inside because it is coming down. It's really consistent. We'll get to that in just a moment. Let me tell you, I'm going to have to ad-lib it as we talk to you about what it is, because again, the script is now wet because of the storm. But here's a video, surveillance video showing the moment of impact when police say around 6:30 this morning that a Corvette was going eastbound on Sherman Avenue.
1: All right, so we're going to go in the zone now with our other affiliate that's out there. This is Fox 29 Philadelphia. They are tracking the tornado threat. Take a listen to this.
4: Radar. You can see Camden. You're not even into the worst of it yet, and it looks like now it looks like it's midnight. So it's getting closer, and visibility nil. So this is what we're talking about. You get under one of these cells with damaging winds, potential rain-wrapped tornado. The rain is coming down so hard. It is a situation that you really have to pull over to the side of the road until you cannot see, and that's when it turns dangerous. There's flooding on the road, and that's when it becomes a problem. So the area of Camden, Delaware, that is near Old North Road. It's right along Route 13, if you know that particular area, not far from Rising Sun, where years ago I covered a tornado. So this is not something that happens often, but has happened in Delaware before. They do not get many tornado warnings. Route 15, Route 10, very popular to take in Delaware as well. And here comes these storms. So once again, I mean, the winds estimated with these storms could be 70, 80, 90 miles an hour. And this tornado warning is expected to continue. It is going to cross the entire county in Delaware.
1: That is our team, Fox 29 Philadelphia. You're actually listening to the voice of Kathy Orr as she's tracking out those tornado warnings. She even talked about in her experience in that same location. She has tracked tornadoes in this environment. So we're going to talk more about that. I want to get back to the other big story, though, for you and set the tone of what our expectations are with Tropical Depression number 2, likely to become Tropical Storm Moki in the next day. This is Sunday morning. There is the onslaught of all of that atmospheric moisture. We had a hurricane specialist, Brian Norcross. He joined us on Fox Weather earlier today to kind of unpack this potential. Take a listen to what he had to say.
5: What's happening here, look, this thing is kind of coming in, the dryer is coming in like this. So this thing is going to be plowing toward it. And unless it gets strong, unless it can really pull itself together and push back on that, this is going to be, going to have to deal with this here throughout its life. And that's the thinking that in this case, it is going to deal with that. Lala was able to develop enough to push back on it, ended up being an 80-mile-an-hour hurricane. That's not the thinking here, but it's not impossible.
1: All right, you'll hear more from Brian and the entire team on the tropics, but right now we're going to bring it back towards Dover, Delaware, where they actually have now a confirmed tornado in Kent County, Delaware. If you've been with us, I dove deeper into this, and then we heard from Kathy Orr as she was doing her analysis out of Fox 29 Philly. When you look at this vantage point here, you can see the violent nature of which that wind's coming in, but this will be rain-wrapped. You cannot trust line of sight. You're not going to be able to see this tornado that's in progress on the ground. I can't tell if it's the lightning itself or the lighting of the camera when you're seeing that flashing, but look how chaotic this is getting from all these different vantage points. The intersection, the camera wobbling around, the trees are getting obviously starting to sway a little bit, and you're seeing sheets of rain.
5: So this thing is going to be plowing toward it. And unless it gets strong, unless it can really pull itself together and push back on that, this is going to be, going to have to deal with this here throughout its life. And that's the thinking that in this case, it is going to deal with that. Lala was able to develop enough to push back on it, ended up being an 80-mile-an-hour hurricane. That's not the thinking here, but it's not impossible.
1: All right, you'll hear more from Brian and the entire team on the tropics, but right now we're going to bring it back towards Dover, Delaware, where they actually have now a confirmed tornado in Kent County, Delaware. If you've been with us, I dove deeper into this, and then we heard from Kathy Orr as she was doing her analysis out of Fox 29 Philly. When you look at this vantage point here, you can see the violent nature of which that wind's coming in, but this will be rain-wrapped. You cannot trust line of sight. You're not going to be able to see this tornado that's in progress on the ground. I can't tell if it's the lightning itself or the lighting of the camera when you're seeing that flashing, but look how chaotic this is getting from all these different vantage points. The intersection, the camera wobbling around, the trees are getting obviously starting to sway a little bit, and you're seeing sheets of rain that are coming in. By the way, we are in the heart of the rush hour, and you're looking at these major roads. Look at all these roads and the lack of tools. That is a sign of, obviously, the weather and the knowledge of everybody being informed, knowing that this is a dangerous situation that is unfolding. We're going to continue to track this for you, the severe weather tonight, and what you can expect over the weekend here on Fox Weather Live. Stay with us.

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1: Back into Foxwoods Live, full alert mode for Dover, Delaware. We have a confirmed tornado, and it's because of a debris signature, which means there's damage on the ground. Very difficult to be able to even see this tornado because of the amount of rain that you have from these different traffic camera vantage points. Our team doing an incredible job showing you multiple views as this comes in. But when you're looking at the intensity of the rain, the wind that's coming in, and also just how many people are going to be out in this time frame, right? This is still part of the evening rush hour. I mean, look at this major interstate. And, yeah, you have a couple more cars. Before, there was absolutely nothing there. There was no vehicles on this. Now, we have 100,000-plus people in this warning alone. I'm going to show you what we're looking at here on radar. Why they went confirmed is not because they had line of sight. Again, you're not going to be able to see it. It's because what we're seeing on radar, you can already tell an intense rotation inflow that's coming in with this storm. Then you start looking at the velocity coupler, right? Where red meets green, nothing in between. That's going to show you areas of rotation or vorticity. Over the nameplate Dover, it kind of hides it. So I'm going to zoom in hyperlocal just to show you the wind differential. So with that, you have 75-mile-per-hour wind differential. Now, that's one point. Now we go to the debris track. I'm going to back out so we can get a better vantage point on that. And we're going to go back in time. Over the last couple of minutes, we've seen two different areas of maybe debris. It could have been multiple areas of rotation at this point in time. And notice this is 6:10 local time at this standpoint. As we fast forward and we get into this, timestamp is not going to be able to update. This is 5 minutes later. You'll notice that there is still some of that debris, but now it is scattering out, right? It's not as dense as you saw before where you had the initial debris, and now it's starting to scatter in different directions. So that is a sign for us that there was potential rotation and something on the ground from Chestnut Grove out towards Dover and these areas along the Highway 13 corridor. Areas of rotation right now signaling in these spots. Now, what I want to do is take off all the data and give you a map view of what you're seeing on the ground, because we talk about 100,000 people being in this threat. So as you zoom in to likely where you have some of this, that is where you have that concern of this tracking out over these areas like Bicentennial Village, over East Lake Gardens, and these areas as well. Dover being the capital of Delaware. Sam, if we have a moment, I know you were just kind of giving me an update when you were talking here, this for through the National Weather Service. What was that was unfolding and they were talking about the tornado?
2: It was the Air Force Base in Dover. They were reporting that they could see the funnel cloud and see that it was rotating. They could not see the base to see that it was touching the ground because of all the buildings nearby.
1: Okay.
2: But we did have confirmation of, you know, rotating storm, which lined up with the debris that we were seeing on radar.
1: Okay. So we're going to be talking about it. Yeah, even if you're right there at the Air Force Base, you're not going to be able to see this. And why, again, when you get these alerts to your phone, I'm looking at the Fox Weather alert system showing us that confirmed tornado warning will be extended and continuing on. So let's do this. Let's get back to where that rotation is at. Ooh, it looks like it's tightening back up with a larger wind field that's coming in here. Still have right around that 75-mile-per-hour wind speed. Here is Dover, Delaware, taking that up full for you to kind of give you a sense of the intensity of that rain rate that's going to limit your visibility. See the feels-like temperature? It's 95. So that's going to feed these storms and allow them to intensify as they come in. So I think the best thing that we can do right now is kind of estimate where we're seeing this tornado in progress with all the tools that we have aligned. And as they zoom in on all of this and now track it out, this storm is moving 30 miles per hour towards the northeast. So this is the best sense of where we have the rotation just between Dover and Camden. And now let's draw it out 30 miles an hour. I'm going to have to back out just a little bit on this to give you a better sense because I don't have enough space on the map. So here's 30 miles per hour as it moves out over water. Dover 6:24. So roughly 3 minutes from now, Little Creek 6:31, Port Mahone 6:37. And then you look out towards Gandhi's Beach, which would be on the other side of the water. So it'll be interesting to see if it keeps its organization. That would be at the top of the hour. So we'll see how it evolves as it moves out over water. Either way, if you are in a tornado warning or a confirmed tornado, a reminder real quickly, lowest level of your home, interior room, get something to protect your head and neck. If you have time, of course, you're looking at Dover. I mean, it's 2 minutes from now. You're talking about getting some proper footwear on. If there is damage, which we have already seen at the surface, you want to be able to walk around and get out safely. Here are some of the storm reports that are coming in. From this, train spotters reporting a rain-wrapped tornado, and there is flying debris. This has been confirmed by our tools here at Fox Weather Headquarters. And so an ongoing threat for those spots in Delaware. I'm going to back out here real quickly, bring up level 2 data. I want to see beyond just this warning if we have anything else. I mean, look at the absolute mess that is unfolding right now. Look at all those warnings that are unfolding. I'm going to take out all of that. And when you're looking at this, what you see is a line of storms right in here. But there are areas of rotation. I mean, this right here. Forget everything else. Look at that. That is a hook that's forming just south of Dover, right? So there's multiple areas of rotation. That's why we call it a quasi-linear convective system. So it's linear in motion. It's a broad damaging wind event, but there's areas of quick spin up and powerful rotation embedded inside of all of that. Let's bring back up the warnings now and see what is unfolding here. I'm going to do one more quick scan over Dover because that is top of mind, the greatest concern. But if there's nothing new, which it doesn't. If anything, it actually looks like it is loosened or cycled. I want to shift our focus now up into Philly because now you have a major city that is under a severe thunderstorm warning with a tornado possible tag and also a flash flood warning. So you're getting multiple, areas of concern all at once. Let's just address the severe thunderstorm warning. Here it is, 60 mile per hour wind. So that's a good sign that is throttled back. Initially, this was issued for 70 mile per hour wind and a tornado possible. Our team is going to continue to show you the Dover. If that evolves or receives something that breaks in, we'll bring that up full and shift our coverage back there. Notice
3: there,
1: that rain.
3: There are also some flood reports of some water rescues up in New Jersey that are just coming in.
1: This is just coming in. Okay, so that's the northern side. So we're slowly going to work our way north. So with Philly, let's do a quick scan to see if there's any flood reports. By the way, you just heard from Sam. She will continue to pop in tonight and she will give us those updates. This is a massive event impacting over 36 million people. So, of course, we never do this alone. We've got an incredible team that is here. So you're going to hear from Sam as she kind of gets those new updates in different regions that are coming in. So here are some of those reports as we jump in towards outside of Irvington. Let's see some of those water rescues. So this is in Harrison where the water rescues are being reported. And now in Clifton, New Jersey 3. I take that almost every single day. Westbound East Garden State Parkway, left lanes, 3 lanes are closed. Again, I can't stress to you enough how many people are going to be on the road, tens of thousands of people exiting out of the city, out of the boroughs, going on to the Garden State Parkway. 3 lanes are closed. I can tell you, I was talking with Bob as he was leaving now on the show, and he was saying, my commute's going to be an hour and a half, if not longer, because of that. That speaks to what everybody's experiencing here as they are trying to get back home and they're fighting the storms. I'm curious to see what the overall rain intensity is like in Manhattan and the bigger cities now, as we get into maybe towards Queens and Brooklyn. As we look at this, this is actually Philly right now, speaking of the rain, right? And you'll see the intensity at which that's coming down. You can still see the skyline and the silhouette, but not really beyond that, right? Nothing beyond that. So I'd tell you, from this vantage point, just estimating, I'd say you probably got about a mile to 2 mile visibility. On a good day, solid day, you should have 10 mile visibility. So it shows you how it's dropping. Now we're going to bring it in New York, where I just got the rain rates coming in. Here is outside of Fox Weather headquarters. There's 6th Avenue. You take that about 10, 15 blocks north, you'll get into Central Park, and you see all of the traffic there. But what you really don't see, you don't see much pedestrian traffic, right? You see a couple of people, like one lady kind of jogging with the umbrella. You see a nice little couple sharing an umbrella. But I can tell you this, those food carts are usually packed. You get lines that go on for a block or two. Nobody's waiting for that food. Now I'm starting to see a couple of people that are biking, but it just shows you the difference of what an evening will be like. Now we're taking out towards North Bergen, New Jersey. That's just on the other side of the river. It's about 2 miles from where we just showed you in Manhattan. So not a great distance, and you can tell that there's traffic at this bottom right-hand corner of your screen and a lot of rain that's coming down. Now we take you out towards Jersey City. I remember this from a prior event. This would take you out towards the Holland Tunnel, which is another way to get into the city. And there's not much traffic at all. Notice the camera wobbling a little bit, a lot of rain. Notice the underpass. Those are the flood-prone spots. So that would be a concern. Here is Secaucus. So this is going to take you out. This is an absolute nightmare. Actually, this is the vantage point. All right, I see this every single day as I take one of those buses into the city, and you can see this traffic jam that is now unfolding. So again, the rain and its intensity at which it comes down, we call that rain rate, can be the greatest risk. Oftentimes, we talk about damaging wind, hail, tornadoes, but in an urban landscape like this with millions of people, it is just the sheer volume of water. And in which it comes down, how fast is the greatest risk? Wow, you see that amount of lightning coming out of Dover, Delaware. I want to get back to that. We've talked a lot about what's happening on the northern periphery. We have a tornado warning that is ongoing for this location, no longer a tornado confirmation or a confirmed tornado, which now I'm looking at. That is meaning because it's moved out over water, hopefully turning into a water spout. We will bring you the very latest on the other side of the break here. So stay with us on Fox Weather Live.

0: Welcome back into Fox News Live. I want to show you Dover, Delaware. They had a confirmed tornado that's now been lifted. Still a tornado warning. Sadly, we did see a debris signature on radar. We're going to dive deeper into what that means. Ultimately, where does this storm go next? Notice the Fox News alert system picking up on all the warnings right now. We got 31 of them on the board. 21 severe thunderstorm warnings, 1 tornado warning, 9 flash flood warnings. So the 1 tornado warning that we have is for this location of Dover, Delaware. I believe at this point we have a water spout, and I'll show you why as we get into radar. I do want to show you overall that this is not just a singular city that's at threat. We got over 36 million people in the threat zone. Notice that there's just this absolute mess of warnings overlapping each other all at once for Philly, down through these spots of the Chesapeake Bay and Delmarva, the Jersey Shore, out towards Delaware. Then in New York, the 5 boroughs, we have flash flood warnings that have been issued as well. Here is our teams that are on the ground. We have, of course, Fox 29 in Philadelphia tracking the tornado warning alongside us. We have Fox 5 New York that is talking about the flooding risk. I do want to dip into Fox 29 Philadelphia. They have extensive experience, decades of not only tracking this, but living there. Let's take a listen to their coverage.
1: Something we don't talk about a lot because we're obviously not on the water, but it's something that's happening as a result of these storms. So we're watching these storms cross over into the bay, creating water spouts as they're moving toward Cumberland County, New Jersey. So a lot going on with this. Wilmington Manor in Newcastle County, you saw the heavy rain that some of those cars were driving through. They're reporting flash flooding. The roads were flooding up to 5 inches deep on East Basin Road near 624 in East Basin. That is in Wilmington Manor in Newcastle County, Delaware. So flooding is occurring up to...
0: All right. That is Fox 29 Philadelphia. That's the voice of Kathy Orr. If you've been listening to us here at Fox, whether you know that she comes on oftentimes with major events, and she's doing a great job of talking about how that confirmed tornado out of Dover kept progressing towards the east and is now over the bay, likely a water spout. Remember, oftentimes there's that frictional difference at the surface, and so that could actually aid in some more of that rotation, keeping that water spout alive. Now the concern would be what's happening on the other side of the bay. And so that's what we're going to kind of track out along with what's unfolding in Philly itself and in New York. Multiple cities getting different types of threat, all playing out in the evening rush hour. That's the real concern. You got millions in the warnings, but millions that are out in the elements right now. So what do we mean by a water spout? Where is the overall rotation? It's there. And so when you eliminate all of this, right, let's talk about, no data, right? When you bring no data up, you see that there's that blue water. So that's going to be the bay. And so no longer a threat unless you're on a boat. But the overall movement of this does bring it out towards Maurice River, out towards Dennis, Corbin City, and these spots, potentially north of Cape May and out by Ocean City, I believe. Yeah, here. That's downstream. So that could be roughly in the next hour or so. Let's talk about what we have seen, though, over the last 2 hours with overall rotation. You got about 20 to 30 miles of high-end rotation that ended up happening before it moved out over the water. And so that's ultimately what we have seen unfold. I do want to bring up the storm reports over the last hour. This is showing us that a trained spotter saw a rain-wrapped tornado that was on the ground and creating debris. And there was debris flying. We can show you that with our product here as I bring it back in time. It's called a debris ball. And so oftentimes when you see this pop up on the map, like we did here out of Dover, that is when we have confirmation that it's on the ground and sadly creating damage. Now that's one aspect. This is the most unstable environment. We'll take you to the northern side where it's a massive rain event. Fox 5 New York is all over this. Let's take a listen to their coverage.
2: Midtown Manhattan. The New York City Emergency Management Department has issued a travel advisory, and you can see why. It's a mess out here. We saw people running for cover in the streets. The thunderstorms are capable of producing really heavy rain and flash flooding. And that's always something that we're concerned about here in New York City, especially with some of those basement apartments in Queens that we've had, you know, has had flooding and deadly results. So they are urging people to pay attention to the weather as it moves in, because it's going to stick around for the next few hours. And that is when it can really cause potential dangerous flash flooding in areas when you might not expect it. And of course, we're losing the sun here. It's getting darker within the next hour or so, and it'll just make conditions worse. So you do want to be careful. As I said, I did speak with the OME commissioner. Let's hear what she had to say.
3: So, you know, we've seen a lot of rain this summer. We have seen some flooding, and we've seen areas around us to the north in New Jersey that have seen really, you know, very serious flooding. So people should just take care, take a little extra time. If you don't have to go out, it's probably not the night to go out unnecessarily. And, you know, if people are walking, driving, biking, like I said, take extra care and don't, you know, enter any flooded streets.
2: And yeah, the real problem is that if the rain comes down as predicted, 1 to 2 inches an hour, it's a lot of rain, and it's already ponding on the streets here. We're driving very, very slowly here as we make our way through the city. But the longer it rains, you know, it can cause a lot of problems, something people need to be aware of. For now, I'll send it back to you, Natasha, in the studio.
4: Yeah, it really becomes more like a deluge of rain. All right. Thanks so much, Sharon.
2: Yeah.
4: And we want to see what it looks like in your area.
0: All right. Our teams are all over. You heard there at the very end. Share your storm photos. We have that as well. Go over to foxweather.com/connect. If you are in these storms and safely can get a picture of what's unfolding, we would like you to join our team. We'll give you full credit, of course, on air as it unfolds in your backyard. But there was something important. They were talking about the intensity of that rain. You'll notice I brought up some of the rain rate is as of right now. Notice this storm, the worst of it has moved through Manhattan, but there's going to be waves of this. So this is going to be an ongoing threat. And we have a chat that's going on in the computer right now. And you're looking at Upper East Side. We have some of those weather stations that's coming in. And really earlier, about a half hour ago, in the Upper East Side, you had over 0.6 inches of rain in just 25 minutes alone. So that was a big surge that translates to about 2.5 inches per hour. And so that's the type of rain rate that the city can't keep up with. I mean, look below. You should be able to see skyscraper after skyscraper. You can only see them in the foreground, and then it all goes gray because of that intensity of that rain. So watching this overall set up for the big city, that's the biggest threat, is the amount of rain. One other thing to note, when you're looking at radar, what are you not seeing, right? At times, the colors can be distraction. I'm seeing it flashing. I got warnings. I'm not seeing any lightning bolts, right? That is something that's different than what we've seen in prior events. We've been talking about lightning, how close it is to Manhattan. There isn't lightning. This is going to be just the pure rain, blinding event as of right now. What I want to do is, instead of being hyper-focused just on New York, I want to back out only to just show you, as we put this into motion, that this is going to be an ongoing threat and that there's going to be more storms coming in beyond what we are just seeing right now. So you can see that surge that starts to come in. But as you look at the overall motion of this, what's happening down here towards Trenton will continue to move towards the north and east. So it's going to be waves of this that's pushing through eastern Pennsylvania, northern New Jersey, and then finding its way into the five boroughs. Now, let's see if there's any new flood reports that are coming in. Oh, yeah, we have multiple that are coming in out of northern New Jersey. Sam kind of jumped in earlier, and she was talking to us about some water rescues that are ongoing. Now we have two more additional ones. This is in East Newark. Speaking of Newark, that just reminds me of the airport. Airports are cooked right now. They're done. Ground stops. They've been at that. If you're trying to fly out at this point, I try to get up to the desk and say, hey, what does tomorrow look like? Do you have a voucher that I can use? Anything like that. Trying to get out tonight, it's going to be a pain. Looking at this, this is out towards Tonnell Avenue. One right lane and two lanes are closed there. We're bringing you out towards Newark. The team's found the traffic camera and showing you the slow kind of traffic conditions that you would have on a Thursday evening. And so those underpasses may seem innocuous, like, oh, that's not a problem. That's actually the low-lying areas where all that water comes in. Let's take you to Teterboro Airport. There's flooding on New Jersey 17 in both directions. And so they got all lanes that are closed southbound. So this is the type of night where before you just go through the rhythm of a Thursday and you're like, oh, okay, I know what route to go home. hit the GPS, see the delays, the detours, and make sure you're getting there safely. Here is outside of Fox Weather headquarters, where we're still getting pressure washed with rain. But for how much longer? And what can we expect over the weekend? Those answers after the break.

0: Don't miss this opportunity. Hurry and call now.
1: And welcome back into Fox with a Lie, taking out towards Dover, Delaware, where they had a confirmed tornado not too long ago. This was roughly 20 minutes ago. This was confirmed because of damage at the surface. We are just getting word into the Fox Weather Forecast Center that Fox 29 Philadelphia does have a crew that's en route to get to that location and to bring us some live visuals of what unfolded in and around Dover here around the 6 o'clock hour Eastern time. So we will continue to bring you those updates. As of right now, this is what Dover looks like. Notice the weather parameters. It feels like 95. That's that explosive energy that allows these storms, even this late into the evening time, to strengthen and intensify and then turn into a blinding rain-wrapped tornado that can create extensive damage, Sally. That is what is experiencing in Delaware and Maryland now. We do have a tornado warning on the northern side of this. In Philly, out towards New York, we actually have a major rain event. So we don't have the same instability like we do have down south, but we do have a lot of rain that's coming down, and that's led us to a level 3 out of 4 flash flood threat, multiple water rescues that's going on in northern New Jersey, and we've already eclipsed over 1.25 inches of rain in Manhattan, and the rain's going to continue on. So a lot of big cities, over 36 million people in the threat zone, and talking about what's going to unfold and different types of threats depending on what your backyard is. So what we have seen out of Pennsylvania, a lot of water rescues that have been ongoing. I do want to start looking at some of the damage reports that may have been unfolding as well. So let's look at this. So water rescues out towards Lancaster, and then you start to see that trees are down in these areas and they're down on wire. So let's look at the power outage map. Haven't seen a big surge in that. That's a hopeful sign. As we pull back, we haven't seen any major power outages as of right now. And so that is a good sign ultimately out of the event. But look at the mess that we do have here. That's unfolding from Philly down south. So let's zoom in. This is where we had the tornado warning that was confirmed, and a confirmed tornado moved out over the water. In this same line, just to the south, is where we have a smaller tornado warning. This is going to be for Dorchester County, Maryland, Cambridge out towards Bucktown. That's where we have one. This is kind of the tail. Right. So you think about this really long threat, and at the very tail of it, you have a little bit of rotation that is starting to pop up. So let's look at that. Let's bring out the velocity signature here. It doesn't look that impressive overall. Now, again, as we blank out all of this, notice that this in blue is water, right? So that's going to be, I think, the northern side of the Chesapeake Bay. And then you have kind of these inlets that come in. Why is that important? Because that actually accentuates or heightens the rotation at times as it moves from water to land. It's just that frictional difference at the surface. So that could allow a quick spin up to gain a little bit of balance and organization, continue on before it ultimately ebbs and falls apart. That could be what we saw as this moved through before. Because what I'm seeing right now on the radar does not look like it would be any sign of this being able to rotate anymore. So that's a good sign there, ultimately. We are showing you New York. I want to get back to that real quickly. Now, we're going to bring this up full. This is outside our Fox Weather headquarters. That's 6th Avenue. Seeing a little bit more of the, you know, cars and buses that are moving around. But still, I look at the Old Glory, not whipping too much. But right below that is the sidewalk. And you only see a couple of people that are out. And that to you, at home, you may be saying, yes, Steve, you would be out. I'll tell you this. Each night I go through that, and it's a lot of people. We're still in the summer travel season, and it is painful because we're right next to Times Square. And what I'm looking at right now would be a comfortable way to walk home because you wouldn't be fighting so many people at the surface. Now, let's take you up a few stories. Maybe this is Gerard's penthouse view as he's up in the sky right now. But notice, I love this vantage point because you can still see the rain that's coming down, but it's almost like the city in the mist, right? The city in the clouds. And that's just showing you the amount of rain that's coming down, that low condensation level in the towers and the skyscrapers that disappear. Let's bring you now into Times Square. Ugh, that's what my commute's like every day. And what's interesting here, by the way, for everybody, is the biggest city in the country. This is something that you may not be familiar with, but there is kind of like this umbrella community, right? Whereas, like, are you allowed to have a golf umbrella, like a big old one? Are you allowed to get one of those like bodega umbrellas, or it's a small little one? Like, do you have it at shoulder? You know, do you bring it up high? How do you walk around, right? I didn't realize this until I got up here. When I was in Florida

0: You know, you just rocked it. You just were, you know, walking around. You didn't have like a million people you're trying to bounce around through. So that's just a little thing to look at. Also, we have some new videos coming in to the Fox Weather Forecast Center. I want to show you this. This is on the ground here as the rain is coming down. And it's almost like the city in the mist, right? The city in the clouds. And that's just showing you the amount of rain that's coming down, that low condensation level in the towers and the skyscrapers that disappear. Let's bring you now into Times Square. Yeah. That's what my commute's like every day. And what's interesting here, by the way, for everybody, is the biggest city in the country. This is something that you may not be familiar with, but there is kind of like this umbrella community, right? Whereas, like, are you allowed to have a golf umbrella, like a big old one? Are you allowed to get one of those, like, bodega umbrellas, or it's a small little one? Like, do you have it at shoulder? You know, do you bring it up high? How do you walk around, right? I didn't realize this until I got up here. When I was in Florida, you know, you just rocked it. You just were, you know, walking around. You didn't have like a million people you're trying to bounce around through. So that's just a little thing to look at. Also, we have some new videos coming in to the Fox Weather Forecast Center. I want to show you this. This is on the ground here as the rain is coming down. And so this is in Manhattan. Now, right through Times Square, you know, all those advertisements. And what you're worried about here is, can the drainage keep up with the intensity of the rain? Remember, the drainage can only keep up with 1¾ inch of rain rate. So 1.75 per hour. Much of this has been 2 inch plus. Another vantage point. This is out off of 9th Avenue. Looks like maybe the Hell's Kitchen area, 57th Street. A lot of rain that's coming down. But it looks like the roads are keeping up with it. And then we kind of look at the different sidewalks and walking here. This is out towards the subway. Subway's turning into little waterfalls, gets slick going down the stairs there. And then everybody trying to find those awnings and something to get under. Look, sheets of rain coming in from a different vantage point. Is this Chelsea you're saying? Yeah. And so what we're looking at here is that rain. Notice behind those cars that are parked, you can see it's starting to pond a little bit. And this is just the beginning. So I'm not trying to say from this vantage point, oh, this is a concern. This just shows you what it's like earlier. And now more rain has fallen as well. And this is the last one to show you. It's on the other side of the river. This is in Union County, New Jersey. You look at how many lanes there are, massive roads, and you got tons of rain. Your windshield wipers are working on overdrive. Everybody's going, you know, 20 miles an hour or less, not the 65 that's supposed to speed limit, or what usually people go, like 85. So it just shows you the real slowdown that ensues for the evening commute. So that's a lot of videos, right? That's the ground truth. I want to show you what our rain totals are like as of right now. Notice these are coming in and get refreshed every 5 minutes or so. So Manhattan, that is...
1: We have two new tornado warnings in on Long Island. It's on the border of Queens and Nassau County.
0: Okay, Nassau County, do we know, Sam, the population density? When you're saying Queens, I just automatically think this is going to be a massive population index. So we're going to look at that here. So a good insight. We were kind of diving deeper into the rain threat and really thought that the tornadic potential for the northern side of this in New York would be limited. But from what Sam was just saying, no, that is now we have two different warnings that are popping up. So I'm going to move
1: about
0: radar
1: 73,000. It's actually a lower population because it's closer to the beach. It's includes parts of the barrier island near Atlantic Beach. Personally, I'm not seeing a ton of rotation in them, but I mean, it is water. It's a mix of like land and water in that area.
0: Do you think, okay, Sam, so you heard me barking about this down south in Chesapeake Bay region. Do you think that might have to do with the frictional difference at the surface? It's coming off of the northern Atlantic moving onshore. Could that be what we're seeing?
1: Definitely, because you can see if you zoom in by Atlantic Beach, that's like right at the edge of the barrier island there.
0: Okay. So I'm going to zoom in, like Sam said. I'm going to do no data so we can get what she's talking about. So the barrier island. So the overall storm movement is like that. And what you're saying, potentially maybe water spout or something like that could be moving on shore Atlantic Beach. I know you live out on Long Island. How popular is Atlantic Beach? I mean, we are in the summertime. A lot of people are talking about, even in the studio, Barb didn't know that there were storms today. Is this a spot where you'd think there would be a big populace, a big density of people?
1: As you head more towards Long Beach, definitely Atlantic Beach. I know there's a lot of like beach clubs, which I'm, you know, given how gross it has been out today, I don't think there's a lot of people that have been at the beach, luckily, but there are, you know, a lot of people that live there. And especially as you move inland, then the population grows significantly.
0: Okay. So what we're looking at, like right now, broad rotation. You were watching this earlier on, Sam. Was this tighter rotation and now it's weakened, or is this kind of the balance that we've had?
1: I would say this is the best it's looked.
0: This is the best. Okay, because it's moving on to land at this point. It just seems very broad. Like you said, it encompasses the barrier island over the channel and then onto Long Island there. Overall, differential does look weak from this vantage point, but to your point, it does look like there's areas of rotation embedded in this. So kind of an interesting aspect. Let's pull back out. I'm going to bring up the level two data that, as I was saying, I thought rain was going to be the biggest concern overall, but because of the overall movement of this as it leaves the water and moves onto the southern side of Long Island, there could be that concern of brief areas of rotation. Also, is this moving out over the Atlantic? That could actually increase some of the rain rates. You'll notice just the coloration, right? A red streak that's coming through the 495 corridor. And then as you get out over the water, you even have a stronger rain rate. I'll show you this here, right? You get the measurement here, get closer towards the beach. And then as you go inland, maybe not as as significant of a rain rate, right? But anywhere from an inch to 2.5 inches per hour is likely what you are seeing. Also, first few lightning strikes that I've seen on the northern side of this event. Bringing it back here, there's a latency factor or delay oftentimes with storm reports. I just want to see real quickly. We don't have any damage reports from just this window of view that we have as of right now. So encompassing the five boroughs. Let's see if there's any additional flood reports, because again, that was the greatest risk. Okay, it does look like we have a couple more that have come in. Let's look at this one. This is going to be for Secaucus. We showed you that vantage point. Teterboro, we have some lanes that are closed. We have three lanes that are closed. So these are all actually the ones that we've had before, and water rescues that are ongoing in Harrison. And so a lot that is unfolding, and all of it you see here in Manhattan. And what's impressive right now is in Manhattan, the worst of it's already moved through, yet that is your visual outside. You're seeing still the rain coming down. Let's look at the rain rate in this area as it moves back in towards Manhattan. So let me get a good sense. No data on here. There it is. So on the southern side of Manhattan, this is out towards Greenwich Village, the financial district, those areas, maybe your heavier spurts of rain. Hoboken, notorious for flooding. I mean, you could spit in the wind and it's going to flood in Hoboken. And you're looking at about an inch hour rain rate as of right now. And so bringing up New York City shot, we'll bring it up full for you to look at what's unfolding right now. This is outside of headquarters here in Fox Weather. 6th Avenue getting a little busier with the cars and the buses, the taxis outside, still seeing the pedestrian travel relatively minimal. And then the food carts, right? Maybe a little line that's starting to form. But again, this is just the beginning onset for tonight. We got another round that's coming in.

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1: And welcome inside Fox Sports Live. We're on full alert mode as millions along the East Coast brace for tornadic risk, a damaging wind event, and a major flooding threat. And you'll see it playing out right now in Queen Anne, Maryland, where they have an active tornado warning. You'll see that on the Fox Sports Alert system. On the board right now, we have 37 warnings. That's the most that we have seen so far tonight. And so 25 severe thunderstorm warnings, 10 flash flood warnings, and 2 tornado warnings. And so if you are just joining us and you missed the 6 o'clock hour here on Fox Weather Live, a big event was a confirmed tornado out of Dover, Delaware, the capital, at 100,000 people. The reason why it was confirmed was because there was a debris signature. We have our team, Fox 29 Philadelphia, that is en route to get to the damage where it's at safely and to bring us some live visuals and updates of what's unfolding there. Notice just to the south of where we were just talking about, multiple tornado warnings coming in out of Maryland. The northern side of this, a major rain event. We got you covered no matter where your backyard is. Before we progress forward, I do want to give you some updates from what's already transpired with that tornado warning. We've gotten new information. This is coming in out of Dover yet again. The Kraft food facility is taking structural damage. It's been significant, and there's a tornado possible. You'll notice right below that, in line with that, is where they had that train spotter that reported a rain-wrapped tornado, which means you're not seeing it, line of sight even if you're on the ground, but debris that was flying around. I cleared it out to look at this one other update that's coming in out of Henderson or out of Meridell. Down tree took down power pole wires in the local block right when the radar came through. Again, this was about an hour ago, and you'll notice it was about 30 miles of rotation, and ultimately the tightest and broadest rotation was as it approached Dover. Now let's shift our focus to the south of the ongoing threat for Maryland. Remember, this is where you have these weird inlets and bays. It's the Chesapeake Bay. The reason why I say weird is because that difference at the surface does aid in rotation. And so ultimately, you could get these quick, like, spin-ups. It could be the radar picking up on a waterspout for a brief moment, and then you trigger a tornado warning for those nearby areas. Nowhere near the density of people that we saw with Dover. This is roughly 10,000 people or less in these warnings as of right now. And ultimately what I'm seeing even out of Cambridge is very faint and low end rotation. And so that's a hopeful sign that these storms are rotating and falling apart. So that's the southerly threat. I want to take you to the northern side. Major rain event. We got our Fox 5 New York team that's on the ground. They've taken out their weather storm vehicle. Let's tap into their coverage and their knowledge of what's unfolding now in the big city. Let's listen in.
2: It's what's keeping our air saturated. And when we have these triggers like a cold front, which is what we have right now, and our air is so saturated, that's when we get these significant downpours. Because what we've had played out today is very saturated air. There hasn't been like a severe outbreak of weather, right? We didn't have a severe thunderstorm watch in effect for the entire tri-state area. It was really about flooding. And that's because our air is so saturated because it's being brought up from the south. And that's really been the culprit here. We'd have to see how the long-term weather pattern pans out to see what is causing all of that around our area. But it's been an interesting summer for sure because of that pattern that we're watching. That's what we've been watching, how our air continuously becomes saturated due to this southerly wind flow that's been happening all summer.
3: How often is it that there's tornadic activity out there in Nassau County?
2: We've had tornadoes in the tri-state area. We've had a couple in Brooklyn, actually. It hasn't been rare. We tend to hear about tornadoes more in flatter areas of the country, more like Tornado Alley. However, they're not.
1: All right, so that's our Fox 5 New York team. They're kind of talking about the nuances. What is the kind of expectation when you have these storms come through the Northeast? How likely will you see tornadoes on Long Island in these areas? We want to dive deeper into our coverage of what's unfolding, not only in New York and the five boroughs, but down towards Philly. Notice more of the green polygons in its wake. That's an indication of flash flood warnings, the intensity of that rain. By the way, colors tell you so much. Not only do they differentiate between the threats with each warning, but also when you're looking at the radar, the coloration actually speaks speaks to the rain rate. What we have right now is the flash flood threat. And I'm going to take off the radar real quickly to show you that we were in this elevated risk. Bringing out towards Cape May, New Jersey. Look at the rough surf right now. You got the camera moving a little bit. And I believe, is this where we have that tornado warning that's just coming in? So let me bring back up radar, and we're going to look at where some of these warnings are popping up. Let's get into this. This is just in right now, Atlantic City, New Jersey. Team doing a great job getting right to where the heart of this is at, right? The Atlantic City tornado warning just came in, and they give you this visual along with Ocean City. Let's measure this out as you look. Tornado warning is roughly 6 miles away from Ocean City, 13 miles away from Atlantic City. Let's look at the overall rotation. I'm not seeing this is a decent couplet that's coming in, but what my worry would just be the power of the wind in of itself, just a damaging wind event, a 60 mile per hour wind blasting this area of Ocean City. I mean, look, the wind, the flags. The American flag and then America 250 just whipping right now, coming off of the water. You can see the direction on that's coming a easterly flow off of the water. I could tell you the winds aloft are not out of the east. The winds aloft are coming in out of the west, southwest. It's a jet streak that's coming through today. I learned that with good old Greg and Dylan out of our team. Weather presentation that build all of this that you see on the screen, they were really excited to talk about the jet streak tonight. So what that does is actually aid in that development of storms on the right quadrant. Remember, we talked about quadrants with tropical systems. You can also look at that with a jet streak as it comes in. Right quadrant can be favorable to producing this type of instability. Now that we kind of see an area of rotation or potential worst rotation, let's map it out. Let's bring out the storm track. I want to look at storm movement real quickly in this. This is at 20 miles per hour out of the northeast, so not as fast as what we saw before. So here's 20 miles an hour, and you look at Corbin City, 728, Oakville, English Creek. Notice that those coastal areas are left out of that potential risk as of right now. Either way, though, you notice that Atlantic City is already under a considerable tag for a flash flooding threat. Any storm reports coming in out of this? We haven't seen it just yet. But impressive what you're looking at with the boardwalk there. This is the this is that same cell that was the one, I believe, with Dover. Yeah, so this is where we had that confirmed tornado. It's now finally worked its way over the water and now is back into New Jersey and is warned again for that rotation. This is a long-lived cell. I mean, look at this. Measuring it from here, where it was a tornado, to where the warning's at now, 40 miles of that ongoing. Okay, so that's one aspect. We haven't talked about Philadelphia. Team, I don't know if you have any vantage points out of Philly. I want to get a quick update. I know we have our Fox 29 team. They've been tracking it as well. I want to look at what we have overall because it looks like they are actually getting improving conditions. Yeah, finally starting to see the city skyline there and then storms exiting out into New Jersey. But in its wake, what type of reports are we getting? I want to look at the overall flood reports. Okay, good news is out of Philly proper, we don't have anything. But out of Wilmington Manor, road flooding up to 5 inches deep, incurring in some of those local road networks there. Out to just to the west of there, East Nottingham, Providence, you have water across the roadway. And these are areas where, we have local roads that are getting flooding. And north of there in Lancaster, they do have some water rescues that are ongoing. Another big point that we wanted to talk about was the summer travel season. The five big airports along the East Coast, the three that are in New York, down towards D.C. and Baltimore throughout the entire afternoon and evening, they have had ground stops. Down south, they have seen improving conditions. But if you are trying to fly in or out of New York, it has been a really difficult battle. You'll notice that they are at a ground stop. The flight misery. Misery index is a level 3. I'm going to tell you right now. I'm going to do you a favor. I'm going to say it's a 4. You just have absolutely difficult conditions getting out. It does not look like it's going to improve. From this vantage point, though, I do want to get back in to what the local radar, because what I saw on this is some lightning. That lightning is getting back closer and closer to the Big Apple. I do want to bring in Sam. When we were talking about JFK, you had mentioned something before we jumped back on air about JFK. What was that again?
4: I was saying when we had those two tornado warnings on Long Island, the one was very close to JFK, which is only going to add to more airport headaches.
1: Yeah.
4: And then I was actually looking. You could actually see some rotation on the terminal radar that came out of JFK.
1: Okay.
4: So there was rotation and maybe a possible waterspout in Jamaica Bay, which was just to the south of the airport there.
1: Okay. So that's ultimately why they pulled that. Because you and I were talking. It was like, man, that did not look impressive enough. But terminal radar, what they actually use at the airport. Sorry, I'm just seeing this now. We have a confirmed tornado out of Cape May, New Jersey. So where we just left, we're going to bring you the camera back. Team doing a great job again of locking in right where that threat is at. Look at this. They're zooming in the foreground.
4: This is a confirmed water spout.
1: Water spout now. Okay. So it's still out over that water, the water in between Delaware and New Jersey. Let's zoom in. Okay. So this is a different area of rotation. We were tracking out towards Cape May in Atlantic City. I do want to get closer to this. Look at the amount of lightning in this. Wow, I have this on radar too. And you'll see there's over 30 lightning strikes in this small cell alone. This actually looks this looks impressive on radar in regards to this rotation. Notice how that American flag is pulling towards the storm. So that's going to be inflow. The winds aloft where the thunderstorms are at are coming out of a completely different direction. So this is what I was saying when I said, okay, this is impressive. Look at the amount of lightning in that alone. Then you have this curling nature. So I don't know if that's lower New Jersey, right? And so what we're looking at overall is the potential for that rotation. The radar kind of cuts off, and I know it doesn't look like much on here, but just by the eye test, when you're looking at that area of potential rotation, this is where it would move on shore. This is the greatest risk in all of it right here. And then we get into looking at this density right here. I mean, those looks like some neighborhoods. Sam, do we have any estimate on how many people? I'll be able to pull it up. Okay, 46,000 people in this alone. Let's look at the overall rotation. We have the rotation, I should say, storm movement as this comes in. Right now, looking at it's going to say it in knots. So 30 knots. Let's actually change that into what we're looking at over here on land. Okay, so the water spout located just offshore, but it's moving east at 45 miles an hour. So a faster clip. This is where we have the best sense of that actual rotation, bringing it out at 45. Notice how fast that is going. Lower 718. So you're looking at 7 minutes. Middle 725. Stone Harbor 731. Avalon 736. Notice that these areas like Cape May and Atlantic City are north of where we are at as of right now. But again, still a major concern overall of whatever type of rotation that we are seeing here. Let's bring you the Atlantic City camera as of right now. You can see the Ferris wheel. There's the boardwalk. And normally what would be a beautiful spot to spend an evening time exiting a summer night, well, now is a spot that everybody's heading indoors. So we're going to continue to track these storms as they barrel into the East Coast. Got to take a quick break. We'll have those updates on the other side of it. Stay with us here on Fox.

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1: And welcome back into Fox with Alive. Cape May is the spot where we're seeing some dynamic storms move through, but just south of there is actually where we have the greatest risk with some of these tornado warnings that keep coming in. Notice the amount of movement in the camera, the lightning that continues to come down off into the distance, and the rain. I think the rain is a big component in this, not only triggering the flooding risk, but also limiting your visibility. It's actually kind of surprising to see this many people out there on the boardwalk right now. As you're seeing the wind whip with the America 250 and Old Glory, notice a big thing off of that is the direction at which those flags are coming, right? So the Atlantic is off towards your east, and the flags are going the other direction. So that means the wind at the surface is dried off the east. It's a stiff wind. The winds aloft, 5,000, 10,000 feet, are predominantly out of the west-southwest. That is what's allowing these areas to rotate, these storms to rotate. That's called wind shear, right? Changing in direction and speed with height. Very simple, right? Take that textbook, you know, definition and then translate it out to what you're seeing on the ground. Look at that. The Ferris wheel doing its thing out there on the boardwalk for Atlantic City. Here a little further to the north is probably a spot where a lot of people, you know, summer night, you go make some memories, get out there on the boardwalk, get a nice little sunset, maybe catch a few rides, get, you know, some food, and just make some fun, right? But now you're looking at storms coming in and realizing, okay, I got to time this out because the last place you want to be is out on the exposed beach when the storms roll in. Here's a broad. I just want to show you how large this threat is because we're about to get hyper-focused and zoom in on where we have the greatest threat. And that's going to be on the southern side of the Jersey Shore. We have multiple areas that are rotating with tornado warnings. And so let's bring you there now. Our team just showed you the visual from on the ground. I'm going to show you level two data that's coming in. Look at the amount of lightning that is embedded in this. I'm going to do a broad look at overall rotation with this. I believe the one on the southern side is the one that had most of the rotation before. That was going over Delaware Bay. But out towards Cape May, I'm not seeing that area of rotation. This is where we had a confirmed water spout. But now it looks like it could have potentially lost its area of rotation, or its very low-end rotation. Either way, has a big wind gust going through lower out towards Wildwood outside of Cape May, 50-plus mile-per-hour wind. So that's one vantage point. I'm going to back out here real quickly. Let's slide to the north. This is the next one, right? So this is the other tornado warning. I know there's a lot of colors on the screen. It can get messy at times. But what we're looking at is outside of Corbin City, in those areas just west of there, that's brief and faint rotation, Hunter's Mill, Highway 49, those spots. Now, with that, again, I think the rotation is weak. And looking at overall wind, potential 40 to 60 mile per hour wind. The team's going to bring you back up to Cape May, and we'll show you what that looks like here. Again, you can spot Old Glory down in the bottom, whipping in the wind, water droplets on the screen, and a lot of water that's coming down. You can barely see the water tower on the right-hand side of the screen. So limited visibility, lightning now that's coming in as well. That's actually something I want to look at. The amount of lightning out of these storms in the last 15 minutes, you got 300 lightning strikes in one individual storm, and that's in 15 minutes. A reminder that lightning in and of itself is dangerous. I do have to report that this is a deadly event out of Cape Charles, Virginia, at the beach earlier today. There's two people that were struck by lightning. One died and one was taken to a hospital. So while you're out there on the boardwalk and off in the distance, you're hearing the storms. You're feeling the wind at this point. Look at Old Glory again, American flag whipping in it. It's one of those things that can maybe be pretty off in the distance, but can also be dangerous. And it only takes a moment like that. And so looking at this, the boardwalk is relatively quiet in comparison to what you would expect. But here's Cape May, right? There's the visual. And then look on the edge of your screen right here where you have all the graphics and you'll see the amount of lightning. I put this in a 15-minute window. And so now you have over 300 lightning strikes that are now moving into Cape May. Lightning can strike over 10 miles away. So it's now overhead, just showing you the volatility, the instability that's coming in with this. Let's bring up level two data. I'm going to take Lightning off the screen now. And the reason for that is to talk more about the rain rate, right? As you look at this, as it comes off of the Delaware Bay, maybe it's picking up and getting a little enhancement of that rain. And now you have rain that's an inch to an inch and a half. Radar just went out on us. So what I'm going to do is I'm going to shift our focus to the northern side of all of this. I'm going to bring us back towards the Big Apple. I'm going to get up here because I want to look at ultimately. Actually, let's not move north yet. Sorry, team. Let's actually get back to what's happening south because we do have another tornado warning. A little rogue cell right here. Again, nice like little spin up right by the Chesapeake Bay. This is going to be in St. Mary's County. Again, Valley Lee, Lexington Park, brief areas of rotation. I'm going to see if level two data will be picked up on this, okay, quickly. So it just looks like a damaging wind event. Does not look like there's areas of rotation from this and about 50-mile-per-hour wind that's coming in. So I tracked two different tornado warnings. There's a third tornado warning that's coming in to the Fox Weather Alert System as of right now. I hear you, Sam. Is you going to... tell us where. Okay, so looking at this overall, pulling back out. So two areas.
0: It's just the two in New Jersey and the one in Maryland. I think they maybe just reissued one of the ones in Jersey.
1: Okay. So that's what we're doing. We're getting an update. Sorry, we get a flash on the Fox Weather Alert System that a warning is coming in, and that's an update to potentially an extension to what we're seeing here. So now we're in Atlantic City. I'm going to do a hyper focus on Atlantic City. They are now under a severe thunderstorm warning. That is, a new update that's coming in. They've been under a flash flood warning. The severe thunderstorm warning is going to, let me get to, wow, look at Cape May. So these are the two areas of the warnings. We do have a tornado possible tag in that severe thunderstorm warning, along with a 60-mile-per-hour wind. Looking at the overall areas of rotation, out towards Corbin City, it does look like we have a bigger wind gust. Look at this. We're going to bring it back on cam, and Cape May is important. Yeah, keep that up. Corbin City, look at this. This is hurricane force gust that are coming in. Cape May team, I know you have an Ocean City and an Atlantic City shot as well. Notice they're out on the periphery, but the overall movement of these storms does bring that damaging wind event eerily close to Atlantic City. And so that is a sign that maybe it's not even just the rotation, but could be a powerful wind gust. Yes, it's only light rainfall right now for Atlantic City, but it's going to be a quick and changing onset to the weather. It's going to be a quick deterioration, I should say, because I'm looking at the overall storm movement. It's moving east at 30 miles an hour. So notice, light green, that's why you're only seeing light rainfall. Look beyond the Ferris wheel, deep out into the Atlantic, you're getting heavier rain, but it's actually inland. I need you to look back towards the west. That's where you have the worst of it coming in and areas of rotation. We're going to bring you back down towards Cape May and show you how that is unfolding because they are under a tornado warning as of right now. And look at how blinding that rain is. A lot of lightning in this storm as well. Looking for areas of rotation. I don't see it as of right now, which is a good sign that it could be just the amount of rain that's coming down. With that being said, I want to look overall what the rain rate is like for Cape May. Cape May has about inch to an inch and a quarter their rain rate right now. Team's going to bring you up towards Ocean City now, and they are right on the outer edge, the periphery of the tornado warning, but they're under a severe thunderstorm warning. And look at the flags. They're whipping there along the boardwalk. Again, the flags coming off of the ocean, which means the wind at the surface derived out of the west. I would extrapolate that that's probably about 20-plus mile-per-hour wind that's coming in out for the surface. The wind's aloft much stronger and coming out of the west, so that's going to aid into wind shear. And so I would say what your concern would be if you're in Cape May is these gusts that you're seeing outside of Upper. You know, and those spots of Corbin City, you're looking at Highway 50 with 50-mile-per-hour winds, and that is only 5 to 7 miles away from Cape May. And so that will change quickly. Team, have we looked at New York here recently? I just want to get a sense, because I know I've done a lot along the Jersey Shore, but I want to see what's unfolding in New York. Are we getting improving conditions, or are we getting continuous rain? Because it does look like a heavier band is now moving its way in. It looks like outside of headquarters, more movement with the flags. But the rain is not translating yet. So this could just be a reflection of maybe the cloud cover that's coming in. All right, so here's a vantage point. Yeah, the rain's still coming down. Times Square, Hard Rock Cafe. Look at the umbrellas that are out there. Difficult condition trying to get through just walking around. It's not fun. I can tell you that. Here's another vantage point. As you get up a few floors into gloomy skies as of right now, many of these spots have surpassed an inch of rain so far. And yeah, it looks like the rain rate has pulled back for New York. We're going to bring it back towards Cape May real quickly. You can see that we're popping around from one spot to the another. We're kind of showing you, of course, the ground truth of what's unfolding in areas along the Jersey Shore, but also keeping you updated with some of those larger cities. If you're just joining us, D.C., Baltimore, much better conditions. Philadelphia, still some ponding there, but looking at the active storms moving now into New Jersey and New York, you are on the outer edge of this rain. So really the worst of it for the big cities is still impacting New York, the other big cities, much better conditions. Now, Jersey Shore, popular summer destinations, summertime spots for the beach. This is where they are getting pounded by lightning, thunderstorms, and a whole lot of rain all at once. Looking from this vantage point over the last 30 minutes, which is no time at all, you're looking at nearly 1,000 lightning strikes in just this window view alone. That does include Atlantic City, Ocean City, Cape May, which you have right now, and more rain. Looking at the storm reports, limited to what we had talked about with damage there in Dover, but we do want to hear from you. Here are some of the pictures and videos that are coming in. Here is Greg. He was telling us about the jet streak, and then he got outside. Wow, that's out of the Rockefeller Center. This is like literally right outside of our spot in the tunnel. It's leaking right now. These are the waterfalls that you'll find in Manhattan. You don't want to be chasing these. All right. Notice this out of Wayne, Pennsylvania. Katie Byrne, she's getting us what it's like there as they get ponding. Notice that QR code if you get a chance. Scan it. You can show us what's happening in your backyard or go over to foxweather.com/connect and you can join our team as we verify the ground truth. Jersey City, Will, the GOAT, showing us what's unfolding right now. Literally, he's got a goat in his profile picture. Trust me. All right, and so as we're looking at this, he's showing us what's unfolding. There it is. There's the QR code. Again, that's how you can be an honorary member of the Fox Weather team. We'll give you, of course, the courtesy, the credit, and then we will verify what's unfolding. There's a lot of action still ahead, not only tonight, but over the weekend here for the East Coast. Stay with us.

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1: Welcome back into Foxwood Live, taking you down into Cape May, New Jersey, where they have ongoing warnings unfolding along the Jersey Shore. We've had tornado warnings, severe thunderstorm warnings, and flash flood warnings all playing out at once. But I do have a good update to pass along. No active tornado warnings as of right now, but we do have 17 severe thunderstorm warnings and 13 flash flood warnings. So let's dive deeper into what we are seeing. We had 36 million people in the threat zone, I-95 corridor, major cities that were going to be impacted by this. D.C. is in the clear at this point. Baltimore in the clear at this point. Philadelphia, the water's going down, still have an active flash flood warning. And then New York is on the outer edge of this band of rain. So it's truly these coastal areas like this, Ocean City, New Jersey, that are getting slammed with the rain and the lightning. So that's where I'm going to zoom in on as we look overall. You can see the wind coming off of the water. So here's how large the event is. Now let's go into just Jersey Shore out towards Cape May, Ocean City, the Atlantic City. With all of this, there's a tornado possible tag on that. So I'm going to bring up the level 2 data. We're going to look at the area for the worst concern for that overall rotation and then time it out to build that advanced warning for these spots. So what I'm looking at here is no rotation. That's a good sign, but I'm seeing a deep blue, which means strong wind gusts anywhere from 55 to 60 miles an hour. And this is moving into those spots like Ocean City. So, I mean, where we have that is roughly 3 miles to the west. And so major impacts could be unfolding in those spots. Looking at damage reports coming in, thankfully those have been minimal. But when you look at flood reports, we did actually have some flood reports coming in out of Atlantic City, at least to the north of there earlier in the evening time. You go out towards Cardiff and they had several inches of water and making the expressway impassable, at least one lane of that. And then we have some rain reports coming in. Atlantic City just shy of 2 inches of rain. Interior spots like that, though, Milmay over 3.5 inches of rain. So that intensity all coming down at once makes it really difficult to get around, whether you're walking the boardwalk, whether you're taking public transit through the big cities, or if you're just trying to drive home or even fly. We're going to get to that in a moment. Level three out of four flood risk. We are seeing the outer edge of this push through New York, so hopefully minimizing the risk. Manhattan, though, has had 2 inches of rain confirmed so far. Notice water rescues that have been playing out outside of Philadelphia through Lancaster. Now, this is what I wanted to show you, the major ground stops and pain and headaches that have been felt at all the major airports here in New York. It looks like this is going to be an ongoing issue for at least the next hour to 2 hours because of just the direction at which these storms are moving in at. So that's all on the northern side and the East Coast that we have seen so far. I want to bring back up national radar, a broader view of this, kind of pull back. We have Philadelphia that's in this. Notice there's the clearing conditions, much better, actually kind of a beautiful sunset. But notice how fast those clouds are moving. Just shows you that jet streak, right? The jet stream aloft that's whipping those clouds through and actually allowed some of these storms to really start to enhance. Bring you out towards the Xfinity Mobile Arena there. You can have, of course, a lot of the wind impacts and movement that's ongoing. I'm going to zoom in towards Philly right now. We don't have any active King of Prussia out there at the mall right now, quieting down. It does look like the road's damp. But overall, no major concern. And then when I look at flood reports, really only one that's coming in north of the city of Philly. And that is a storm dropped about 2 inches of rain there. I want to see if there's any damage reports before we move on here as well. No, that should be off towards the north and west where we'd have a damage report. So overall, thankfully, a sign that we got through this event for Philly in those spots. But I do want to address that we have our team, Fox 29 Philly, that is heading south into Dover, Delaware, where they had a confirmed tornado earlier in the evening time. And they are going to give us some live visuals here to Fox Weather to ultimately show us what unfolded there earlier today. All right, let's dive into what we have seen with the new videos coming in. Here is New York City, where the greatest risk in all of it was the amount of rain that we were going to get. And you can see different vantage points of that coming in. Walking in New York City is never easy, right? You're fighting the traffic. But notice this now at this point, the ponding on the road, each street that you cross, you got to worry about the crosswalk getting filled with water. So that's one vantage point. Here's another vantage point of that in a different location of course, New York. As you're looking at this, you're kind of getting out towards that water that's rushing through. Remember, for New York, it's just under 2 inches per hour where the drainage can keep up with it, and then it really starts to be compromised, and you get ponding. Once you get debris in that, all bets are off. And so you're looking at ultimately what unfolded earlier throughout the evening time. We have some other vantage points of this now in New Jersey. This is in Union County. Look how many lanes there are. So a major interstate being impacted by all of this and showing you how everybody's moving slow. You have your windshield wipers on overdrive and everybody's going about 20 to 15 miles per hour instead of 65 miles per hour, the posted speed limit. So just kind of showing you what it's like as it moves into the Northeast. You get out towards Queens where they had, you know, the subway coming in off the train there and the rain. Some delays that we have seen in public transit. Overall, though, you had the umbrella. You were able to get through this event without any major impacts. But underneath that, into kind of the crosswalk area, you could see the low-lying areas collecting some of that water. We have seen some of the infrastructure leaking, though. We have seen that in the subway system. That's throughout this event. That oftentimes happens, bringing it back into Times Square, where you have, of course, it's a massive spot for the summertime. This is where all the tourists kind of get into the city. I walk through here each night to get home. It's like tens of thousands of people all at once. And from this vantage point, you can see how limited it was outside. So tough to walk around, though, with the umbrellas out. Now we take you out towards Hell's Kitchen. As we get out towards 9th Avenue, a lot of rain coming down. I think the biggest difficulty in all of this was the sheer volume of people that were out at this time. This was in the heart of the evening rush hour. So it doesn't have to be a high-end event, but you got a lot of people out at once. That makes it a massive headache, and it's just a recipe for disaster. You can tell this is a local right here. Out on the subway, eyeing those flood-prone spots and saying, is this going to get bad? Then you take it outside where you see people running to try to get underneath any of the awnings or anything they can to get out of the rain. This is in Chelsea, where earlier, before, this is the initial event that came in. You can see the ponding just on the edges of the road there. Nothing too bad. Didn't get up over the sidewalk just yet. But that was the early onset. And with that, kind of that intense wind that even if you had an umbrella, somehow you're still getting wet. You know, that's kind of what unfolded here in the Big Apple earlier tonight. And so we encourage you. We can't do this without you. Actually, this came to us and was sent to me, in Exton, Pennsylvania. There's that funnel. And this was actually somebody who tagged me out on X. And we were able to get this cleared. So Heated Reports, thank you for sending us this in. By the way, if you have any pictures you want to show, there's the QR code that keeps popping up. This is just outside of our headquarters. You go into the Rockefeller Center, and you're getting down into the subway, and you see it leaking. So here's the waterfalls in Manhattan. These are the ones that you want to avoid. But it seems like every time, some building's leaking around here whenever it's raining. Now you take it out towards Wayne, Pennsylvania. I hope that name's familiar to you. That's Katie Byrne, our correspondent that's out there, and she's showing us what's unfolding as this pushed through Pennsylvania. And then Jersey City on the other side of the river from Manhattan, we got Will, the GOAT, coming through, showing us what it's like at the intersection there. There's a lot of construction going down in Jersey City. This is a flood-prone spot. I'm glad to see from this vantage point, nothing too difficult there. If you see it, you better share it. Scan the QR code that you see on the screen, and we'd love to share your picks and your videos. You become kind of a member of the Fox Weather squad whenever you include yourself. Of course, we'll give you full credit, and we just ask your permission to share it. Now, you can give us the ground truth of what we see here with the storm reports that come in. We've had over 50 storm reports that have come in, but we had said early on this was sadly a deadly event. Out of Cape Charles, Virginia, earlier at the beach. Think about that, how common that is. During the summertime, you're just at the beach. A couple, or at least two people, they got struck by lightning. One died and another was taken to a hospital with some injuries. Now, as we zoom in onto some other reports that we've got in northern New Jersey, we've got lanes that have been closed that time. We've also had water rescues out of Harrison, just outside of Newark. Those have been unfolding. As you cross over Manhattan, you get out towards Jackson Heights, you got three of the lanes that are blocked right now because of just all of that rain that continues to come down. And so that was the biggest risk in all of it, was just the sheer volume of rain as it comes in. And we'll talk about the weekend event that may also have impacts as well. The Jersey Shore has been getting blasted with storms throughout the entire evening time. And for how much longer, right? We have a weekend event that could impact your Jersey Shore plans as well. We'll dive deeper into all of that on the other side of the break. Make sure you stay with us.

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1: Welcome back into Fox with the Live. It was a very intense evening here in the Northeast as these storms continue to blast not only those major cities, but the I-95 corridor and coastal areas. At its height, we had over 36 million people in that threat and a lot of damage reports, but a big concern of what unfolded in the capital of Delaware as we go into Dover. This happened roughly around 6 p.m. Eastern time. You had significant structural damage to the Kraft food facility there. There was a trained spotter that said, hey, this thing's rain wrapped, but I do see debris that is flying. And then you had lots of branches that were torn apart, thrown all over the roads there. Our Fox 29 Philly team is en route to get us the latest on this event. I want to take you back to that moment, right? Here's a quad view of all the tools that we use here and what we dove deep into live on the show right around 6:10 p.m. Eastern time. And so what you're looking at right now as we take you through major inflow notch that's happening right through here, right? Then you get out and say, okay, this is confirmed now, not only because of a weather spotter, but this is what we call a debris ball. That means there's damage at the surface, and that sadly, this could be that reference to the Kraft facility, right? Maybe there's metal siding that's lofted up, or all those tree branches were lofted up into the atmosphere. This is showing you rotation at the time. So the damage was here, the rotation was over here, and it just shows you how you're trying to align all of it. Either way, at its height, had over 100,000 people in that confirmed tornado, and it looks like it passed right over Dover. We are efforting not only from our teams there, but also the visuals that we are seeing online to bring you the very latest. The concern for Dover and so many along the East Coast is we're not done. Let's talk about the weekend. We have more storms that are setting up over the weekend for the Northeast. Each event is different. And so let's talk about what the overall threat is going to be as we push ahead. This was last weekend, Bethany Beach, Delaware, on Sunday, where you're seeing that pulsing of lightning out over the water. And so let's dive into the atmospheric conditions for this upcoming weekend, right? The summertime is waning, right? You only got a couple of weeks left, and a lot of people still, you know, heading out, whether it's to the beach or maybe to some of those areas inland into the mountains. So either way, we look at this over the weekend, a surge of atmospheric moisture, a fetch that comes off of the Northern Gulf, Western Atlantic, all that moves along the land. And that instability of the heat on land allows these storms to trigger. Now you just need a lifting mechanism. You see that here that forms in the mid-Atlantic and another wave that comes in over the Great Lakes. So a low-end flash flood risk for Saturday, widespread storms for coastal spots. And so that goes from the Carolinas, Wilmington, Outer Banks, Virginia Beach now, out into these spots that we've talked about, Chesapeake Bay area, Delmarva, up into the Northeast, Philly, the Big Apple, Long Island, up into Connecticut. As we move into Sunday, it does lift to the north. Some rogue storms still in and around New York, but New England is starting to see the storms. Now it's interior spots. So maybe you're thinking over the weekend, I want to go out towards the mountains, the Green-White Mountains, maybe the Adirondacks. They will start to see some storms, and lightning is embedded there. Now, the closer you are to the source of water, oftentimes is the expectation for more rain. So that's why you're seeing right where you have this stationary boundary that sets up for North Carolina and even out towards Virginia, widespread 2 to 3, isolated amounts could be 3 to 5. That will be beneficial for the Tar Heel state, but oftentimes it comes down too fast for

0: actually be absorbed at the surface. It translates into runoff as we move up to the northeast, limiting back the overall rain expectation 1 to 2. But remember, you have a high populous, massive urban landscape. You don't need as much rain in New York City to trigger a flash flooding concern. Look at New York, washout type of weekend, rain throughout Saturday, and then storm throughout Sunday afternoon, clearing as we get into Sunday evening. So that's what's happening stateside. Let's take it out into the tropics, where we're looking at areas like Hawaii that could be seeing impacts 1 week removed from Hurricane Lala. That was what it looked like during Hurricane Lala. And so why this is important is because this upcoming event may not be as powerful, but there's already damage at the surface, and this area is already waterlogged. So you don't need much in order to trigger a big concern. And so let's talk about what we are seeing and showing you the overall onset of when the activity is likely to move in. So this is Saturday. You're looking at midday local time. Here it is, the northern shield of it starting to lift to the north. As you progress on, now we're getting into Sunday, and that's truly when you're starting to see the activity. So I want to bring it back to when I see the first initial onset of that. Here's the heavy rain arriving to Hilo and the Big Island, and you'll notice it is mid-morning local time on Sunday. And so that is the biggest component, is that the Big Island took over 3 feet of rain about a week ago, and now you're looking at more heavy rain expected for those same exact spots. Now, will this be the same thing as Lala? No, that's not the anticipation. But when you're looking at the potential of, again, 8+ inches of rain isolated in these spots that have a look like this, that will impact anywhere in the world. And so beyond just what we're looking at, rain for the Big Island and those spots even out towards Maui and Oahu, it's the rough surf. As this comes in, you'll notice that the bigger the lever arm or that wind field becomes, the more the waves start to get generated. So you're looking at like 9 to 12 foot swells, maybe up to that 15 foot parameter as it goes through Sunday. And then by Monday, it keeps moving to the south. So ultimately, what this is the beginning onset of a multi-day rain event for a spot that really all they want to see is pure sunshine and dry conditions. So we'll be watching that, of course, as it evolves over the weekend. All right, let's bring it back stateside and what happened earlier today. It's a wrap on another fun beach house adventure. We had Melanie, Marissa, Brandy, and Bain. They took over the Isle of Palms in South Carolina for a nice little summer getaway. Between the pool time, the boating, and the good eating, our lucky meteorologist had quite a blast down along the Carolina coast. So let's check in on what they experienced.
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3: Woo! A mocktail fun for all ages, take on one of our signature cocktails, the Charleston Sunset. You've got peach nectar. We've got cream of coconut, pineapple, orange, cranberry.
2: All the fun happens after the kids go to sleep.
3: Absolutely.
2: Thank you.
3: This one's good all time today.
4: So good.
5: It's
4: good.
5: Great. Yeah. Mm-hmm.
6: From the moment you get here, we're going to welcome you with a smile on our face. Mm-hmm. We're going to lead you to the back. We're going to introduce you to everything that we offer here. We have vitamin C infused showers. We have a spa garden with 2 heated plunge pools. We also have a sanctuary like we're standing in now with zero gravity chairs and then infrared saunas. So from the moment you get here, we just expect you to relax and let go of everything and not feel guilty about it.
1: There are a lot of restaurants that you have at the resort. We ate at Coastal Provisions last night. The menu was amazing. So that's one for the girls' trip memories.
7: Yes.
1: I might have to retire those dance moves.
7: I know. Well, I know I'm a millennial, so my hands are always up in the air. I don't know
1: it
7: how to
1: do it. It is a millennial thing. Gen Z is probably looking at us like, what?
8: Brandy, watch out. This is the best. Oh my gosh.
9: Sugar coma.
8: Are you kidding me? I gotta test this out. Oh my gosh. Chef Rob, this is gonna be incredible. All right, here I go. All right, one little taste for the road, you guys. Oh my God. Marissa, Melanie.
1: He just kept going.
8: I would say I'm
1: chair,
8: but I don't think there's gonna be anything left.
0: An absolute blast at the girls' getaway earlier, and now a lot of people eyeing what the weekend could be like for this incredible Freedom 250 Grand Prix. They have made about a 1.7-mile track for the Indy cars to race around the National Mall. And what an iconic, events. The only way this doesn't go well is if there's rain. So let's talk about that. Is that going to unfold? We have our risk of weather impact, the ROWI, and this has been jumping around. There's been a lot of movement and changes in this throughout the week. The precipitation impact has been something that we've been concerned about. It looks like, as of right now, that should hold off. But for 1 hour, we do have a medium risk of weather impact. It's going to be hot out there at the National Malls. It feels like temperatures into the mid-90s. There is an isolated storm risk with all of this, but we know it's bigger than just the race itself. The race starts at 1 p.m. Eastern. That will go on for quite a while, but there's festivities all weekend long. Leading up to it, even on Saturday, there is more widespread storm coverage. So, again, I just think this is iconic. When you start looking at the Grand Prix in this landscape, not only is there the National Mall, but look at these hairpin turns they got to make going, I don't know, ridiculously fast. And so it's going to be an iconic event to be able to see. You'll be able to catch it out on Fox. But it's not the only event that we have. By the way, I do want to show you for tomorrow there's storms, Saturday there's storms, and it's clearing out for the Grand Prix. So, again, early festivities leading up to this, Freedom 250 is something to think about. Keep an eye to the sky. Fox Weather app, active notifications turned on. I do want to talk about other major events that a lot of people have been going to and have been impacted. When you start looking at some of the state fairs that have been impacted, you have Kentucky with some more rain tomorrow. You have Iowa where it's starting to clear out. You have Indiana with a low risk of weather impact. That's important. The Midwest has been dealing with so much flooding in Indianapolis. They needed this, right? Something to maybe celebrate and to enjoy. And as you get out towards Illinois, a very similar type of example as it unfolds. So the state fairs are open, and it does look good, of course, for the weekend and the days ahead. Okay, a lot of active, though, that continues, active weather that continues in the East Coast and for the weekend. So we're going to be diving deeper into that. Here is the city of brotherly love. Temperatures into the mid-70s. Wind has now shifted out of the north. So cooler conditions prevail after the storms that exited. But again, they are preparing for some storms over the weekend. The Jersey Shore is getting absolutely blasted. They have been throughout the entire evening. And they have storms in the forecast for the weekend. That does include lightning, which means your beach plans may get postponed. Why you want to stay with us and time it out. Cape May, they're experiencing it as well. So a lot of the Jersey Shore getting the dynamic weather. We'll time it out for you and show you what it